0: Yeah, Hansen mentioned coming into the game. Three starts, 15 innings, 17 strikeouts, 3 walks. He has 1 strikeout, 1 walk today. Correction, 2 walks today. And Burns swings through the pitch. Yeah, lemon bars, brownies, brisket. Allergic to 95%, but I know that the chef, and he's a wannabe play-by-play guy because we're practicing our hockey play-by-play with the chef here. And a swing and a miss. So I'm on a 2-wiener-a-day trip. This is game 6. That was my 11th and 12th hot dog. Get ready, Milwaukee. 0-2 the count on Aiden Byrne. The hot dog's phenomenal, by the way. Burnsy trying to make some contact here. Put this thing into play as Hansen comes in. That's that pitch clock drip down to 4, now down to 3. And he got him. Came back with that break. 3 pitches that he spun away from Aiden Burns' bat. The Hawks are out. No runs. 1 hit. They leave a runner. We played an inning and a half tonight from beautiful Legends Field. Our score, Red Hawks nothing, Kansas City nothing. 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
0: Bottom of the second inning here at Legends Field. Exchange a little chat message. I like our colleagues who are broadcasters around the league. The Red Hawks will be in Winnipeg in a little while. And my boy Tanner Hoops, the voice of Sioux Falls, it's the poutine, right, in Canada. He loves the poutine. It's fries and gravy. So it's sad that food takes so much. So we're just exchanging messages. I'll be in Canada. The Red Hawks will be in Canada soon enough. In fact, the Red Hawks, they wrap up this road trip in Milwaukee, as I mentioned, Sunday. Then got 2 really big series, Kansas City and Winnipeg next week. And then on the road to Lake Country in Gary, then home, and then to Winnipeg in Lincoln. Trevor Boone leads it off, swings through the first offering from Hunter Day. Now Day tightens that delivery and spins the slider away. 1-1 on Trevor Boone. Into the motion, and the pitch. Hit sharply, foul off the wall, left field line. In fact, they're having a little delay today in Lincoln, between Lake Country and Lincoln. They're expecting a 7:30 start time in that game. Ball and 2 strikes and Boone, the pitch. Just a bit off the plate. Good eye by Trevor Boone. 2-2. Underway tonight in Cleburne. And the pitch low. Gary Southshore in Sioux City tonight, leading 1-0 early, second inning. Chicago and Milwaukee tied at 1 in the second. Winnipeg has taken a 1-0 lead on Sioux Falls in the third. Ball hit foul back out of play. And again, Lake Country in Lincoln. It was scheduled to start at 6:35 tonight. We'll get underway at 7:30 tonight. Those are the American Association games. The pitch fouled away again off the suites into the crowd. Twins and Royals beginning a series tonight at Target Field. That is tied at one. Byron Buxton homering for Minnesota. Hot smash hit to deep short, backhanded by Aiden Byrne. Byrne thrown across his body, and Sermel unable to make the pick on the one hop. Jose said, that's on me. Yeah, it was kind of a pre-stretch by Jose Sermel at 1B. A little bit of a pre-stretch by Jose, and immediately he's looking at Aiden Byrne saying, that's my bad. The ball was deep in a short. You had to rush the throw, and a little one-hopper, and Jose usually picks those. We'll see if they get generous with the hit on that for Trevor Boone or if they throw an error up. It could be an error, and it is an error. Good scorers here at Kansas City. Here's Lindsley, and he takes the ball away. Now Brady came up with a, after last night, got a man on V and air, did Kansas City in the eighth, moved to second and a pass ball. Then this man, Lindsley, pulled a ball to right field. That scored the run, and that became the winning run. Swinging a foul here. The Royals now taking a 2-1 lead on Minnesota. Fun time of year. American Association, most of these teams into their 17th, 18th, 19th games. Have a 100-game season. Dade delivers down and in. Two balls and a strike in Lindsley. Josh Bissonnette waits on deck. Scoreless, bottom of two, but the second straight inning, Kansas City has their leadoff man aboard. Ball three. Inside and low. Now, Dade was able to pitch around the first two hitters reaching last inning. Got a couple of strikeouts and a fly ball out. You don't want to live in that neighborhood, however. There's a ball outside. He walked it, but he's going to have to. First two-man reach again in the second. Only so many times you can go through this and get out of it. We'll see if he does, or we'll see early in this game if Joe Calfapietra and his staff try to manufacture a run early and have Bissonnette lay one down. And a left-handed hitting Hudson Head waiting on deck, so Red Hawks expecting a bunt. And squaring is Bissonnette, takes ball one. Again, Kansas City is offering the out. And Hunter Day needing to pitch to that. Ian Juan Fernandez. A good young right-handed pitcher, Hunter Day. For Fargo Moorhead, Bissonnette squares again, ball two. Hunter wants a new ball. Especially on sacrifice, I mean, just got to find that zone. Put something across. He's offering it out here. Let's go take it. Maybe pops it up, but you got to have a strike. And there it is, and a ball perfectly bunted up the third baseline. Let it go. Oh, and it sits. It sits on the third baseline. What a bunt by Josh Bissonnette. He deadens the ball. If the Red Hawks field it, there's no chance to get Bissonnette. The only thing you can do is let it roll and hope it goes foul, and it just stopped right inside the chalk. So a bunt single for Bissonnette. And now Kansas City is in business in the bottom of the second inning. Well, now the Red Hawks open and maybe minimize some damage. The batter here, Hudson Head, the pitch. He's hit sharply, gloved at first by Jose Sermo. They get the lead runner at home. Return throw is thrown into right field, and this is going to score at least two. Coming in to score is Lindsley. Bissonnette on his way, and on his way to third is Hudson Head. 2-0 Monarchs. be a fielder's choice for Hudson Head. The out recorded at home, Trevor Boone, 3-2 on the putout. And then the throwing error charged to Juan Fernandez will get two men in. He tried to complete the 3-2-3 double play, the return throw to Jose into right field. Now the infield brought in. Here's a bounding ball scooped by Wilkerson. He comes home. Tag applied. Plate blocked, and they gun down the runner at home. Wilkerson fires to Fernandez. Blocks the plate well, and they gun down a Monarch at home plate. A nice play by Colby Wilkerson, the Red Hawks second baseman, and an excellent job by Juan Fernandez. Blocking that plate and getting that tag down. A fielder's choice for Marcus Smith, and here's Saheed Valenzuela. The pitch is way outside for a ball. The Red Hawks, though, two more errors on the board today. They had three yesterday, but also made a nice little play right there. There's a pitch high. Bay checks the runner, Smith at first. And the snap throw to first. Set by Day. And they look over to pitch. That's a strike. On Valenzuela, he singled up the middle in his first at bat. Well, again, the Monarchs had their first two men on in the bottom of the first, and Hunter was able to get a couple of strikeouts to get out of it. Not so lucky here in the second. Swing and a foul tip, strike two. But to his credit, you know, Boone reached on an error. The walk, the single, that hit by Hudson Head would have been the second out, and then the fielder's choice, the third out. So these should be unearned here in the second inning. 2-0 Monarchs, 2-2 the count on Valenzuela. Runner going, ball is popped up behind third. Appears to be in play, drifting back as Nelson gives way, and the Red Hawks don't catch it. It bounces in fair territory, then over the fence. It's a ground rule double. Well, Nelson went back from third. Richards came in, and I'm not so sure if Nelson thought Richards called him off, and then Juris stopped. And the ball just bink. And Juris Richards just kind of stopped. And Fargo-Moorhead not playing connected baseball right now. And Hunter Day is going to have to pitch yet another out, even though that'll go down as a book rule double for Saheed Valenzuela. You know, Richards had a long way to run, mind you, but it looked like he was in the vicinity, and I'm just wondering if Andy was calling it or if anybody called it. Nelson went back. Tougher play for the infielder going back than it is for the outfielder coming in. Oftentimes when that happens, usually it is as a miscommunication. And this one bounces in fair territory and bounces over the wall. Now, a run doesn't score. It's a ground rule double, but now you got to get Grant Richardson, and he takes a strike over the inside corner. Hey. 2-0 Kansas City. Set by Day in the pitch. Fouled at the plate. It just seems like old Murphy's Law, one begets another. You know, this inning, starting with that error, Aiden Byrne will be charged with it, but Jose Sermo says, yeah, I should have picked that, so it was that thrown at first, coupled with the walk. Ball fouled away. The bunt single by Bissonnette. Loaded the bases. Then the ground ball to first. The Red Hawks came home, got that runner on the home plate on the force. The return throw by Fernandez, went into right field and scored two runs. And that's where the runs are here. 0-2 pitch is hit high in the air, but fouled down the right field line. Marcus Smith with a man at third grounds the ball, picked at second by Wilkerson, and they gunned down the runner Hudson headed home. And now just trying to get that third out. Richardson takes a called third strike as Hunt and Day put one on the outside corner. Now Day had to pitch a couple of extra outs here, and he did so. The Monarchs get a couple of runs on two hits. There were two errors and two runners left on base. After two innings, it's Kansas City 2, Red Hawks nothing. This is Red Hawks baseball.
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0: Fargo Moorhead going to have to work from behind again today. Now, yesterday, the Red Hawks jumped out to a 2-0 lead, but that's all they got. They lost 3-2. The Red Hawks working from behind today. And not a very clean bottom of the second inning defensively for Fargo Moorhead. A throwing error, a couple throwing errors. And the fly ball that wasn't caught doesn't come back to hurt the Red Hawks also, but two runs do score. So now the Red Hawks down 2-0 as we get to the top of the third. Fargo Moorhead will send to the plate the top of the order, Jesus Lujano, followed by Tripp Clark and Dylan Thomas against Austin Hansen. Hansen's pitch is a strike. And now with that lead, you know, Hansen's been pretty good. We'll see if he mixes anything up here the second trip through the lineup. But he's been spinning it pretty well here in the first couple of innings. Here's the fastball. Lujano on it sends a line drive, but right to the right fielder, Trevor Boone. Good wood. But a line drive out to right. There's one away. Here's Tripp Clark. Reached on an air. Was left stranded in the first inning. The pitch, Clark jumps on that first pitch and pulls it foul past his manager, Chris Coast, at third base box. Hey, Red Hawks fans, you come on out to the ballpark. We hope to see you Tuesday. Bring your ears along, and don't throw away your ticket, your game tickets. Hold on to those. You can present those. You look at that buy one, get one free cheeseburger basket on the back from Culver's. But not just that. Clark sends a bounding ball to third, coming into play. It is Callahan. Makes the toss across the diamond. Two up and two down for the Red Hawks. Also, that ticket back, you can receive $200 off the purchase of a vehicle. Or 10% off any service with a maximum of $200 at Mazda and Kia of Fargo. Batter here is Dylan Thomas. Two nothing, Kansas City. Two out for the Hawks, top three, and a swing and a miss. And my pitcher's just winding that ball up and spinning it in. Seen Dillon see none but sliders, breaking pitches, and changeups. Soft away. There's a spiked pitch in the dirt. Got a group you want to get together? 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Thomas fouls back. 1-2 the count on Dillon Thomas. The clouds picking up a little bit here over Legends Field. And a pitch fouled back. Like for Dillon just to get to make some contact forward again in this series, 0-for-9 with 8 strikeouts, just to see that bat hit the ball, advance it, even if it's a lineout, man, a swing and a foul back. Maury Wills, a longtime partner, but I always talk about that. You're never quite sure how you get into slumps. You're never quite sure how you get out of them. Sometimes it's just a little infield hit that'll get you going. 1-2 pitch. Swing and a miss. And again, that tight slide piece. And soon, Dillon, soon you'll break out. Hawks go down in order. 1-2-3. We play 2.5. It's Kansas City 2. Fargo Moorhead nothing. This is Red Hawks baseball.
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11: Let's go back to the yard. Here's Jack Michaels.
0: Well, we go to the bottom of the third inning here at Legends Field, and Hunter Day will certainly have to try to keep these Kansas City boys down, keep them off the base pass. You know, the Monarchs have stranded four runners in the first two innings. The Red Hawks have committed two errors in the first two innings. Hunter has walked two guys, but he's also struck out three and yielded three hits. I mean, there's been a little bit of everything here. Two runs, three hits, an error for the hometown Monarchs. No runs, a hit, and a couple errors for Fargo Moorhead. Saul Garza, Austin Callahan, and Trevor Boone do up. Holy cow, do we have a good Mount Rushmore tie in the four coming up. There's a fastball high. Haven't thought of it yet, but I've got the makings of it swirling in my brain. We've had some tough ones this week. Get through that bottom of third first. The pitch is lifted in the air. Now the wind should make this playable. It's in territory. Long run for Dillon Thomas, and Thomas trucks it down. Dillon Thomas. Boy, he had to run a mini marathon just to get to that ball. Down the right field line behind first, medium deep. And Thomas was playing Garza to pull, which means he had about a 230-foot sprint. Nicely done, DT. Now the bat might be having a little trouble right now, but that doesn't transfer to the defense. Dillon Thomas is a pro's pro, and he makes a running catch. Here's Austin Callahan. Wind in the pitch. And Callahan slices one to left field. That's got the breeze behind it, and it's bouncing off the fence in left field. Callahan jogs into second with a one-out double here in the bottom of three. That we said, breeze blowing out to left field towards that corner, and off a left-hander's bat, when you go oppo and you get that flight with a little spin, that's going to carry. And that bounces off the home run patio wall to left center field. The batter here is Trevor Boone. He reached on an error. Charge to Aiden Byrne on a ground ball. There's one hopper to first that Jose Sermo couldn't pick. The Boone to batter. 2-0, Monarchs leading with a man in scoring position and one out in the third. Swings through the first offering from Hunter Day. Day has two wins this year for the Red Hawks. Lou Fuenmayor with two wins this year for the Red Hawks. Of those seven wins, got a couple of players with two. The pitch tries the edge and misses. Boone does not chase. I wonder if Boone would fit my upcoming Mount Rushmore 4. I'll have to do a callback and see if it does. The pitch down and away in the dirt. You're throwing some hints at you. Hey, you can celebrate your child's birthday with a Red Hawks game in the Sandy's Donuts Birthday Zone. Birthday parties available for 10-plus people. Game tickets, ballpark meal, Red Hawks hats, souvenir, programs, scoreboard recognition, Sandy's Donuts. Contact the Red Hawks office for more on that. Here's a pop-up that should reach the top of the stadium. Let's turn the mic up. There we go. Some of these stadiums have the, you know, tilted roof on the top of the stadiums, and balls like that tend to roll back down. So you hear the oohs and ahs of a crowd, then silence, and then oohs and ahs of a crowd. 2-2 the count on Trevor Boone. One out. At second, Callahan. And here's a little tapper to short. Byrne coming in. He'll make the play to first for out number two. On the play, Callahan moves to third. Well, 6-3 in the putout. Two outs. And it brings up Brady Lindsley, the catcher.

0: Brady Lindsley walked, ended up scoring last inning, and part of that throwing error, there's a strike. Hawks were attempting a 3-2-3 double play. The 3-2 got the lead runner at home, but the 2-3 return throw got into right field. Big swing by Lindsley, and that allowed two runners to cross, and that's where the runs have come today. Oh, to the count. Bob Brady Lindsley came in hitting 205 on the season. The set by Day and the pitch. Ooh, good stop by Fernandez. Saved a run. Trying to hit that back foot. Slide piece. Yeah, you're up 0-2. You don't want to put one in the kitchen. You'd rather spike a ball and get some of the chase. But at the same token, you got a runner 90 feet away. You also don't want to throw another run in. The 1-2 offering just a bit down and in. They're trying to nip. Richards deep in left. Lujano's straight away in center. Thomas in right, infield back. Left-handed batting Lindsley at the plate. Now the 2-2. Swing and a miss. He came back with a little bit of heat and got it past the bat. A strikeout for Hunter Day. His fourth of the evening. And down goes Kansas City. No runs, a hit. They leave a runner. We play three tonight from Legends Field. It's Kansas City 2, Fargo Moorhead, Red Hawks nothing. 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
0: Reaching those middle innings tonight from Legends Field in Kansas City, Kansas. I don't know if you're into soccer, if you are. I know some of the guys are. We got a couple of Venezuelans that I was here chatting with Lou Fuenmayor. Trip Clark and I were in the lobby today. He said, "Hey, Lou, how's Venezuela's soccer team?" He goes, "They're terrible. They didn't make it to the World Cup." Didn't make it to the World Cup. But here in Kansas City, in fact, just down the road, Argentina is practicing at one of the KC complex here, right now, within a throwing stone of where we are. And turns out Lionel Messi, very popular in soccer, is the Michael Jordan. So that's been a buzz around this neighborhood. Jose Sermo leading things off for the Hawks, takes the strike. And then Arrowhead Stadium is hosting one of the World Cup sites. So, big soccer community here, or football. Austin Hansen's pitch is low. Your Jack Michaels, Mount Rushmore in the four. And here it is today, and it's one of those rare times we'll also allow legitimate first names. Sermo takes inside. But on these road trips, you know, you're filling some time with various things. So I'm watching Netflix, you know, How America Was Built on Netflix. And I was watching Davy Crockett defend the Alamo against Santa Ana today. Sermo swings and bounds the ball to second, played cleanly by Valenzuela, and the throw to first in time. So So here's my big four, and with Hunter Day pitching today for the Red Hawks, and I thought this, what's your Mount Rushmore of athletes, not just athletes, whose last name or legitimate first name, not a nickname, has something to do with the frontiersman or wilderness? Last name or legitimate first name have something to do with, you know, frontiersmen or wilderness. You know what I'm talking about. It's my Netflix influence of Davy Crockett watching today. First pitch strike into Colby Wilkerson. But watch your Mount Rushmore. Swing and a miss, strike two. Now, I know we are going the name Hunter first, and there has to be a guy with a last name with that. But you can only use one Hunter. And I know there are a few Hunters out there, last names. You can only use one in your Mount Rushmore. Wilkerson swings and sends one in the air left side of the infield. Austin Callahan makes the catch. The third baseman is on number two. So you're going to have to make a decision on which one you're gonna go with, because I know you've got a couple. But that's your name game. Your Mount Rushmore top four, whose last name or legitimate first name has something to do with the frontier wilderness activity. First pitch strike into Juan Fernandez. Fernandez singled in the second and then was thrown out trying to stretch it to a double. Austin Hansen from the set. The pitch low and away. Was set by Hansen, and the pitch. Jimmy pulls it foul. Hansen has walked two, has not hit a batter, has three strikeouts. 2-0, Kansas City leading. The pitch is away, and the count is even at 2-2 to Juan Fernandez. Outdoors, wilderness, frontier. 2-2 pitch. Pulled to the third base side. It'll be another 1-2-3 inning for Austin Hansen. Callahan makes a play across the diamond. The Red Hawks are out in order. Hansen now has retired 8 consecutive batters. We played 3.5 tonight from Kansas City. It's the Monarchs 2, the Red Hawks nothing. 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
0: Well, we go to the bottom half of the fourth inning here at Legends Field in Kansas City, Kansas, as the Red Hawks find themselves on the wrong end of a 2-0 game. Plenty of baseball left here. We'll see if Hunter Day, who makes our list as the Jack Michaels Mount Rushmore in the four, your top four athletes of all time, whose either first name or last name have something to do with the wilderness, the frontier, the outdoors, the Hunter. So one of the rare occasions we're allowing the first legitimate first name, not nickname. Our producer, Joe Heinen, coming up with a big one. Sam Bowie. Here's Josh Bissonnette. Bissonnette, Haddon Smith, the first offering low and away. See the influence on watching Netflix goes right to our broadcast. There's a good pitch. Strike into Josh. Bunt single, and a bunt that he laid down. Speaking of Maury Wills, that Maury Wills would have been awfully proud of. He laid one down, but 20 feet from home plate up the third baseline that just rested inside the chalk. I mean, you couldn't lay down a bunt any better than Josh Bissonnette did in the second. That kind of had loaded the bases at the time. 2-1 pitch is high, ball three. That loaded the bases at the time. Then the next hitter, Hudson, had grounded a ball to first. And Jose Sermo gunned down the runner at home, force play, but a return throw to first got into right field. Bissonnette sends a fly ball to deep center. Jesus Lujano tracking it back. It bounces up and over the fence. Jesus Lujano had a long way to go. That breeze, Ogori, kind of blowing out to left field. So that thing took off to center field. And Josh Bissonnette with his second hit and his second double of the season. Jesus on the run out there, and it bounced on the turf up and over the fence in center field. And for three of the first four innings at the plate, Kansas City has had their leadoff man aboard. The batter here is Hudson Head. Head sends a rocket, caught by Wilkerson at second. They don't double off Bissonnette. Colby Wilkerson able to stretch out and snare that line drive headed to right field. Credit Bissonnette for freezing and getting back. Otherwise, that would have been a tailor-made double play. Jim Hunter suggests in. Now, we don't use nicknames, so the catfish, but the Hunter on the second end. So that's, I was wondering how many Hunters. You're either going to go with probably Tory Hunter or Catfish Hunter. That's a good one from D.D. today. There's a pitch inside to Marcus Smith. Our producer Joe Heinen says, I'm looking to see if there's a Merriweather Lewis that played. The check of the runner and the pitch inside. Two balls and no strikes and Marcus Smith. By Hunter Day, speaking of hunters, Hunter Day is, he's had leverage pitches it seems like every inning tonight. Just to be able to hold Kansas City down to two has been something. Can he keep them at two runs here with a man on second? The pitch is outside, ball three. And being careful here with Marcus Smith. Three and oh the count. Does Smith have a green light? He does, and he pulls the ball to right field. This will get a run in. Marcus Smith, green line on 3-0. Coming around score is Bissonnette. On his way to second is Smith, an RBI double, and it's 3-0 Kansas City. And Smith just took that 3-0 pitch and put a great swing on it, pulled it into right field. These Monarchs playing some good ball. As we mentioned, they are tied for first in the Western Division. Saheed Valenzuela, he's 2-for-2 today. Little daylight play on at second. And diving back in, Marcus Smith. The pitch, a ball down and away. The Hawks find themselves down three runs. Swing and a miss, big cut. Saheed singled up the middle in the first. Then he hit a fly ball behind third, medium deep down the left field line that the Red Hawks had dropped between a couple of players that bounced in fair territory out of play, ground rule double. So two for two in the game, takes the ball away. And again, with a Red Hawk starter and Hunter Day, Red Hawks have committed a couple of errors today. You mix in, you know, a couple of walks, six hits, a lot of pitches being thrown by the starter, Hunter Day. Good young arm on that hill as the off-speed pitch is low, 3-1. He's been behind a number of hitters. Runner at second. That's Marcus Smith. He just doubled in Josh Bissonnette. And the pitch. Ball four. Hide away. Third walk of the game for Hunter Day. Chris Coast will make a trip to the mound and have a quick conversation as Grant Richardson is due up. Hey, great place to catch a Red Hawks game at Newman Outdoor Field. One of our party decks at the UND deck located down the first base side. That fun area, the surfside patio down the third base side. These are great for large groups, entertaining families, friends, and customers. 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Guaranteed great time. Thriving field level lounge is ours. I look down there at times. People having fun at that private casual space with picnic tables and bar rail sitting on the third base side. Got groups of 30 to 50. Andrew is ready to take your call to set you up with all those great areas to catch Red Hawks baseball at Newman. You can call Andrew at 701-235-6161. So 3-0 here. Kansas City has...

0: Girl Alley down there. One of the staffers. And looks like Allie, great young lady, wearing the neon green. She's a Colorado native. Big Jayhawk fan who's cheering on that Kansas baseball team. Swing and a miss, and once again, Hunter Day getting the best of Grant Richardson. The third time he's put away Big Grant, and the fifth strikeout tonight for Hunter Day. Yeah, Allie came up to say hi. You meet a lot of the staffers from other parks. And I think she's a Longmont, Colorado girl, schooled over here in Kansas. Big Jayhawk fan, as I mentioned. I said, oh, you're cheering on Josh Dykoff and his Kansas Jayhawks, Jake's brother, a big player for Kansas, big bopper. And they've got their super regional coming up on Saturday in college baseball. Garza takes high. Saul Garza 0-2 today. And the pitch is high again. 2-0. Allie said, yeah, and if they don't make it, I'm going back home to visit in Colorado. My boyfriend and I are going to a Rockies Cubs game. So either way, I'm catching baseball. And if they make the World Series, I'm going to Omaha. There's a strike. I love these young people. They that dig baseball. That is awesome. 3-0, Kansas City leading. 3 runs, 6 hits, 1 error for the hometown Monarchs. No runs, 1 hit, 2 errors for the Red Hawks. And a pitch, Garza out in front of this one. Look out. On the left field line. That's a Robello Tire foul ball. 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And this one all the way to the backstop. A wild pitch. Kind of wrapped down a little tighter than he wanted to. But that wild pitch advances Marcus Smith to third. And Saheed Valenzuela to first. Well, the count runs full to Saul Garza. I don't know if you want the left-handed batter Callahan who's on deck. Day wants to come here and make this pitch right here, right now. And he just missed away. That will load him up against Callahan. And Austin Callahan has been a Red Hawk killer this series. And now you're facing him with the bases loaded. Callahan's already doubled in today's game. Kansas City's already pushed another run across this inning. Well, let's see if Hunter Day can find the pitches here to retire Callahan. Bases full of Monarchs and ball one outside. Seventh man to the plate here in the fourth. Two doubles this inning, two walks this inning. The set by Hunter in the pitch. Ground ball hit towards the first base side. Sermo's got it in his mitt. He'll take it to the bank himself, and Hunter Day able to minimize the damage here. He held Kansas City to just 1 run on 2 hits. There was no errors, and 3 left on base. We're through 4. It's Kansas City 3, Red Hawks nothing. This is Red Hawks baseball.
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1: Midway through this one tonight at Legends Field, Sid Nickel, Sydney Wiseman producing the game on our television side at Newman Outdoor Field, and the great Joe Hyndon. He is the master producer at our flagship radio home where you catch that audio. And here in Kansas City, reasons to smile for them. They've taken the first two games of this series against their rivals, the Red Hawks, and now up 3-0 midway through this one tonight. They're staying at home for the next 3 days, and then they start their road trip. When Kansas City's on the road, they have a concert series here in Kansas City Legends Field. Looks like the Red Hawks have Blues Fest coming up again. I encourage you to get the tickets for that Saturday, Friday and Saturday, July 24th and 25th. Go to fargoblues.com. Jairus Richards, Andy Nelson, Aiden Byrne. What you're hoping for through the lens of a Red Hawk fan is this, and a pitch low. As much as the Red Hawks seem like they're a little bit of quicksand here in this series when it comes to production at the plate, you're hoping that when they do kind of bust out and have one of those big innings, and here's a well swung on ball to left field. It is up, it is back, it is gone. Mark struck it down on the home run patio. Jairus Richards and Oppo Taco has put the Red Hawks on the board, trailing it 3-1. His third home run of the season. Got that slight breeze blowing out to left field, and Richards, a left-handed batter, put a good swing, got a barrel on it, hitting it the opposite way, got it up and on to the home run patio. A home run for Jairus Richards here in the fifth. I was just about talking about the getting those bats going. And a breaking pitch strike to Andy Nelson. And the Red Hawks finally get one out of Legends Field. And the pitch jazzed a bit low, backed up a couple of overhand spinners. So Richards, his third home run of the year. All of those have been on the road. There's a breaking pitch low. Hit one in Cleburne, one in Sioux Falls, and now one here in Kansas City. Hansen from the set, and the pitch. Nelson out in front. Boy, he's been backing up that spinning pitch. It'll be sliders away. You know, front door action and more. And Austin Hansen, the way he's throwing, he'll probably come with another one here. So we'll see if Andy Nelson can sit back, find it, trying to square it up. 2-2 the count on Nelly. Right-hander ready on the hill. Long wait. Pitch clock down to 2. Now the pitch. Swing and a miss, he got him. Came back with it again. Like I said, he just spinning that ball up. 4 strikeouts in the game for Austin Hansen. Now the Village Family Service Center would again thank the Red Hawks and West Acres Development for their partnership in this season's Home Run Heroes event, and to the season superheroes like Shields, Swanson Health Products, and the S&S Promotional Group. A home run by Jairus Richards. Byrne steps in, swings through the first offering. That comes his way. Well, the Hawks on the board with a solo shot here in the fifth. It's their second hit of the game. And the pitch, low. Now the greedy person says, that's when you need to have, need to get guys on and then hit the big bopper. Now the Red Hawks will take runs any way they can get them. The pitch is in the other batter's box, 2-1. The pitch is in the other batter's box, 2-1. The count goes. See if Burnsy can't get on in front of Jesus Lujano. And the pitch,

0: Lays off the pitch that cuts away. Ball three. Good eye. Eden struck out in the second inning. Had a nice series against Sioux Falls, but his bat has been kept quiet here. And ball four outside. So pretty good at bat there for Aiden Byrne. He does get on for Jesus Lujano. And now can Lujano, who barreled a ball but lined out to right field in the third, bring Aiden Byrne around. And also Chris Coase likes it. He's got one of his burners, no pun intended, on the base pass. He can do some things there. Aiden Byrne can run. Lujano, a good batman, good with that stick. The set by Hansen in the pitch. He delivers a quick strike. Quicker to the plate with a man on is Austin Hansen. Didn't have a lot of big, wasteful movements. Probably not the easiest man to steal off, even though the Red Hawks do have a stolen base today. And here's a pitch that hits Lujano in the foot. A slider in the dirt, and it hits Lujano in the foot, a hit batsman, and now the Red Hawks, don't look now, have runners in first and second. This might bring a visit to the mound. Maybe not. Mulling around. Matt Hall, Matt Passarelli, bench coaches Kenny Hook, manager Joe Calvipietro, and Tripp Clark. We'll see if Tripp Clark can find something to his liking. Clark's got power. Now, Clark goes the opposite way well. He did pull a triple in home run to left field in Kleber. The pitch wrapped over the inside corner for a strike. The set and the pitch. Breaking pitch away. By the way, I was our pick four, or our Mount Rushmore four. It's Kyle Krieger's birthday today, and I told Kyle that maybe we'll come up with one today, and I was going to do that, but I don't know how many responses we're going to get on it. The 1-1 pitch, swinging a foul. So happy birthday to Kyle Krieger, by the way. Red Hawks pitcher turns 27, and I told Kyle. Kyle said, how about on your number, your top four list, do the four greatest 27s? And I said, well, it's going to force people to probably Google, and we don't allow Googling. Ball and two strikes, and Tripp Clark tying run at first for the Red Hawks here in the fifth. The pitch, swing and a miss. Boy, threw it past him. One of those rare heaters that we've seen from Austin Hansen. Five strikeouts down the game for Hansen. It's up to Dylan Thomas. So I told Kyle, I said, well, maybe today, maybe we'll save for another one. Since he's 27, we're going to have the 2 plus the 7 and come up with your top four athletes of all time who have 9 letters in their last name. And I said, that might be tough too. Right now you're hoping Dylan Thomas. You want to talk about a time to maybe break out of a little slide Dylan's in. This would be a fun time as he takes the ball high. Again, Thomas is 0 for 10 in the series with 9 strikeouts, and in all 10 at bats has not been ahead of the count. He's 1-0. He's ahead now. Can he get something to barrel? That's the question. Right-hander ready on the hill, and the pitch is low, ball two. Like better sign here, so Dylan finally in a count that's 2-0. Now, there's no guarantee on that, but the leverage and the pressure falls back to the pitcher now to come with a strike. Got Sermo on deck. A 2-0 pitch. Called a strike over the inside corner. Dylan with a little look back at Jordan Sandberg. Hawks trailing 3-1, but two men on, two out here in the fifth inning. The pitch to Dylan, swing and a miss. Goes back again off speed, secondary stuff, and my guess is if the track record stays the same, Dylan's going to maybe see that again here. Could be down at the back foot. 2-2 the count. The only hope for Red Hawks fans that he hangs it. Oh, and he came off speed, and a caught-looking strike three. He strikes out Dylan. So the Red Hawks will have to settle for the home run from Jairus Richards. One run, no hits. They leave one run, one hit. They leave two on base. We go to the bottom of the fifth. It's Kansas City 3, Fargo-Moorhead 1. This is Red Hawks baseball.
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0: Bottom of inning number 5 from Kansas City. Red Hawks returning home to face these Kansas City Monarchs Tuesday, June 9th. That is T-shirt giveaway night. 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We've got a number of Wood Chippers games coming up. June 10th is Bell Bank Night. It's a Wednesday night, which is also college night. You bring your college ID. Hunter Day entering the fifth and falls behind Trevor Boone quickly. 2 balls and no strikes. Boy, if Hunter Day ever needed a quick inning, now would be the time here in the fifth. There is activity brewing. There's ball 3. And a lot of pitches thrown. Again, we saw that Tuesday, Wednesday by the starters. Effective with the numbers, but a lot of pitches early. There's a strike. June 11th, Business Day game. That's a Thursday afternoon week from today, the Business Day game. 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Leadoff walk. Once again, Kansas City, just traffic, traffic, and more traffic. How much traffic? 8 men left on base through 4 innings. 8 men left on base through 4 innings. They're on pace. And hopefully they can leave men on base. If you're a Red Hawks fan, they're on pace for leaving over 16 on base. Now Brady Lindsley, the batter. Kansas City leading 3-1. The pitch way outside and low. June 12th, Wood Chippers Night, presented by Explore Minnesota. Explore Minnesota. As the Red Hawks unveil their alter ego, the Fargo Wood Chippers, Friday, June 12th. The set by the right-hander Day and the pitch. Hunter misses inside and low, 2-0. I believe the bullpen would be ready. Right-handed action brewing in the pen for Fargo-Moorhead. Hunter Day may not finish the fifth year. Needs to come back and work his count. Try to get that out. There's a swing and a foul. Yeah, that June 12th, that's a Friday night. So Wood Chippers Night presented by Explore Minnesota. And they're going to be auctioning off some of the Wood Chippers jerseys. Other great things planned. 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The pitch is lined into left field past the diving glove of Andy Nelson, the third baseman. Good piece of hitting there for Lindsley. He goes the opposite way. And we'll see if there's movement from Chris Coast. And that'll be it for Hunter Day. So as I mentioned, a tough one. Just the numbers adding up too much. And Hunter, A valiant effort today for the young right-hander Hunter Day. As he said, Chris Coates pats him on the back, but Day's night is done. Well, this is a pitching change presented to you by Kia. It's a Kia call to the bullpen. A Kia call to the bullpen. Tell you about Kia Fargo SUVs bring space, style, and everyday capability for wherever the road takes you. Pitching change here in Kansas City. Tell you about the new arm when we return. The bottom of the fifth inning, two on for KC, nobody out. It's Kansas City 3, Fargo Moorhead 1. This is Red Hawks Baseball.
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0: Cam Cunnings is on for Fargo-Moorhead here in the bottom of the fifth inning. Another good young arm, fresh out of college. One of the rookies the Red Hawks added to this team. So the right-hander Cam Cunnings is on. Cunnings on for Fargo-Moorhead. GCU boy, Grand Canyon University, and the young right-hander coming into a situation where the Monarchs have 2-1 and nobody out, leading 3-1. Cunnings facing Josh Bissonnette. This might have a deja vu of our second inning when Boone reached and Lindsley leads. They had Bissonnette. He'll lay one down. He laid down that perfect bunt. Four innings plus for Hunter Day today. Seven hits, three runs, one earned. Five strikeouts and four walks. Well, I've got him for five walks. Bissonnette will square, and the pitch is a ball down and away. So Kansas City doing, like we said in the second inning, man, you just kind of move, sacrifice bunt, move those runners over. Bissonnette squares and pops the bunt up, and it's a perfect one. Drops. Oh, and then miscommunication by the Red Hawks again. Cunnings and Fernandez. I think Cam thought Juan was going to take it. Juan thought Cam was going to grab it. It drops in between, and it's not a physical error, so that'll actually go down as another hit for Josh Bissonnette. The two just kind of looking at each other. And now they're loaded. I'm an identical situation we were in the second inning. The batter is Hudson Head. The pitch popped him up. That's an infield fly, so Head will be ruled out. Aiden Byrne, the shortstop, will make the catch and no tag. Big out there for Cam Cunnings. Getting the infield fly. Boy, now if you could get yourself an old double play ball, wouldn't that be a notch in the belt for Cam Cunnings? Marcus Smith has walked, reached in a fielder's choice, and doubled. One for two in the game. The set by Cunnings and the pitch home. Drops in for a strike. I'd like to be this young arm. Fresh out of college, now you're in Kansas City, Kansas, facing those vaunted Monarchs. Got the bases loaded, trying to pitch your team out of this thing. The set by Cunnings and the pitch home. Swing and a miss, and Cunnings at 92 throws that past the bat at Marcus Smith. The other advantage is that these Monarchs have not seen Cunning, so they're... Oh, 2 the count, and the pitch inside. Good spot. Ball and 2 strikes. Infield back, hoping for a chance to flip a pair. Bases full of Monarchs. Trying to add to their lead. The 1-2 is hit on the ground. It is up the middle. A base hit by Marcus Smith. Boone will score. Lindsley comes in to score. It's a two-run hit by Smith. And the Monarchs now have a 5-1 lead here in the bottom of the fifth inning. I got him to hit one on the ground, but Smith able to drive that up the middle. And Marcus Smith, his second hit of the game, now with 3 runs batted in tonight. Now, the difference in these games have been traffic. Kansas City's had traffic, and then they're getting action on top of that. That brings up Saheed Valenzuela, and he swings through the first pitch. You can close the book on Hunter Day. 4-plus innings, 7 hits, 5 runs, 3 earned, 5 strikeouts, 5 walks. Cunnings from the set. And the rookie ready. Got a powerful arm as he delivers just a bit away. Count evens up at 1-1. One pitch is a breaking pitch low. Slider down. 2-1, and Saheed Valenzuela. Singled up the middle in the first. Got a double. Ground rule in the second. Walked in the fourth. 2-for-2 today. Couple of balls and a strike in Valenzuela. And the pitch fouled away. Got the big homestand coming up. Mentioned wood chippers night the 12th. What about Essentia Heart and Vascular Heart Smart Night? That's a blanket giveaway. Night. First 1,000 fans, June 13th, at Cozy Blanket. And Country Day, presented by Shiner Bach on the 14th. Strike 3 called, Cam Cunnings. Great location, just wrapped that heater on the outside corner. He strikes out Saheed Valenzuela. Yeah, June 14th, we're going to the bowl, but it's a Sunday afternoon. Red Hawks versus Gold Eyes Country Day, brought to you by Shiner Park. Here you can win tickets to area concerts and festivals, North Dakota Country Fest, maybe win tickets to Riley Green at Ralph Engelstad Arena, Lakes Jam, Country Rising Festival. First pitch swinging, fouling, Grant Richardson. Plus enjoy a concert in the Budweiser Beer Garden after the game on June 14th. Shiner Park brings you Country Day at Newman Outdoor Field. First pitch at 1 o'clock. 5-1, Kansas City leading here in the bottom of the fifth inning. Cam Cunnings trying to put a stop to that. Oh, beautiful pitch. He wraps a strike to Richardson. And boy, Grant Richardson looks up at that board and says, oh, we got 5 runs, we got 9 hits. There's usually one guy in the lineup, though, that is unfortunately not doing it. And today it kind of is him thus far. He's 0-for-3. And Richardson is a tremendous hitter. 12 hits in a year, 5 doubles and a homer, but he's 0-for-3 with 3 strikeouts tonight. The pitch from Cunnings is in the dirt, blocked by Juan Fernandez. 2-2 the count. The count on Richardson. At second is Bissonnette. Marcus Smith at first. He just drove in 2 runs with a single. Swinging a foul by Grant. June 15th, Red Hawks wrapping up their series against Winnipeg. That's Sanford Roger Maris Cancer Center night and Dollar Dog night. I'm practicing for that Dollar Dog night here on the road. Get ready for that. 7:02, the first pitch, Monday, June 15th, Dollar Dog night. Count remains 1-2, and the fastball jazzed a bit outside. Great location there from Cam Cunnings. Big fan of Cam Cunningham. Like we said, he's got a good, powerful arm. Can chew up some innings. For Chris Coast asking him to come in here. He inherited two base runners. Got it out. Right out of the gate. But swing and a miss. He struck him out. And Cunnings ends the fifth with back-to-back Ks. But two runs have scored here in the fifth. Two runs on three hits. Two runners left. We played five. New score, Kansas City 5, Fargo Moorhead 1. This is Red Hawks Baseball.
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5: Let's go back to the yard. Here's Jack Michaels.
0: Well, the Fargo Red Hawks at one time had to make up three runs. They're down 3-0. Got a home run from Jairus Richards to pull within a couple. But Marcus Smith delivers a two-run hit. And now it's a 5-1 game for Kansas City. Austin Hansen stays on, entering his sixth inning of work. A little bit more efficient from Hansen today. But I love the fact that Cam Cunnings came in. Bissonnette laid down the bunt. And again, that was a little miscommunication. Went for a single. But he got the infield fly from Hudson Head. But Marcus Smith delivers the two-run hit. Here they go, the Red Hawks in the sixth inning, as Jose Sermo, the batter, takes the first pitch, called strike. Sermo, Wilkerson, and Juan Fernandez, the Hawks with just two hits in this game. I mentioned earlier the difference in this series has been traffic. Kansas City's had a little more traffic than the Red Hawks. 0-1 pitch is low. Sermo has walked and grounded out. Here he sends a high fly ball, hit well to dead center field. Way back there, back and gone, Marge. Truck it down. The Serminator has struck again, this time to dead center field. And the Red Hawks have pulled within a score of 5-2 here in the top of the sixth inning. His league-leading ninth home run of the season. And that one departs the deepest part of Legends Field. Now Hudson Head drifting back. And Jose Sermo, that big swing. And that ball just kept sailing back to center field and ends up in the Red Hawks bullpen. Now the fellas are happy out there. The two solo shots for the Red Hawks tonight. They pulled back within three, and here's a well-struck ball off the bat of Wilkerson into right field down the line. Wilkerson rounding first. He's digging for second, and the Red Hawks bat starting to come alive here in the top of the sixth. Activity starting to brew in the pen for Kansas City. Joe Calfapietra, something's up with Trevor Boone, the Kansas City right fielder. I don't know if did he pull something going after that ball? Just He pulled a hamstring. He was kind of holding the back of his leg a little bit. And Trevor Boone is walking a little gingerly, and now it's kind of leaning over trying to stretch it. I saw Trevor kind of reach back to the hamstring area. That would not be good for Trevor Boone. He's trying to stretch it. Yeah, you can just see that, I think, on that ball as he went running after it, and then maybe you stop abruptly or look to play it off the fence, something maybe pulled, and they're going to take a look at Trevor Boone in right field. Well, the Red Hawks getting a home run to dead center from Jose Sermo here in the top of the sixth inning. Then the double by Colby Wilkerson. Colby's seventh double of the season. Got activity brewing in the pen for Kansas City. So will Joe Cal. Looks like he's going to make a change here. And Boone will come out. Yeah, he's walking like something got tweaked. Man, those can be tough, too. They can linger. You don't want to play around with that. But get him out, get him some rest, and we'll see a new defensive player out there in right field. Well, the Village Family Service Center, once again, thank the FM Redhawks and West Anchors Development for their partnership in this season's Home Run Heroes event and to this season's superheroes, including Dakota Plains Realty, also Magnify Financial and Floor to Ceiling Carpet One. So who will go to right, or what will the adjustment be defensively for the Kansas City Monarchs? That's what they're discussing right now in the dugout. Joe Cal chatting with some folks in there, and now I see getting up, Navarro Gonzalez will come in and go to second. Nope, Navarro Gonzalez will come in and go to left, it appears. And maybe that'll put Grant Richardson over there to right. That might be the move. Alvaro Gonzalez is the new player. Gonzalez will come if you're scoring at home into that sixth spot in the lineup. And it appears Richardson going. Well, that is the move. Richardson to right. Gonzalez in for Boone. And the batter is Juan Fernandez. The Red Hawks have pulled within three. Nobody out. Wilkerson at second. And Fernandez the batter. And a pitch inside to Chimmy. On deck, Jairus Richards. He's homered in the game. Sermo's homered in the game. Those are the two runs for Fargo Moorhead. Austin Hansen from the set. And the pitch. Chimmy takes the strike. Bends in there. Well, more would be just enough. Red Hawks trying to jump on the action here in the sixth. And man alive, Austin Hansen finds a way to make the pitches. Comes back to that breaking pitch in the other batter's box. Yeah, his ability, that ball, he has had that wrapped up pretty nicely today. Just keeping it off the big part of the plate, making those righties chase balls in the other batter's box. One and two the count, and Juan Fernandez. Juan got a hit tonight. And the pitch. He's hit on the ground. Fair ball. Backhanded at third by Callahan. Long throw across. And there is out number one. Brings up Jairus Richards. And it also brings to the mound Joe Calfapietra. So will Joe Cal make a move here? There is a right-hander up in the pen. Richards, a left-handed batter. Nelson, a righty. Byrne, a righty. And then Lujano, and he is going to make a move here. So that'll do it for Austin Hansen. He will leave with a chance to win this game, and they go to 2-0 in the season. We've got a pitching change presented by Kia of Fargo. We'll tell you about the new pitcher when we come back. Red Hawks have got a leadoff home run from Jose Sermo and a double from Colby Wilkerson here in the sixth. Hawks with a man on and one out. Pitching change, our score, Kansas City 5, Fargo Moorhead 2 in the sixth. This is Red Hawks baseball.
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0: A new pitcher in the game for the Kansas City Monarchs. And that is the right-hander Ryan Middendorf, who we saw the other day. Middendorf is on for Kansas City. He came in to hold the fort down in that game one of this series. Ryan Middendorf. 5 1/3 innings for the starter, Austin Hansen. 4 hits, 6 strikeouts, and 3 walks. He hit a batter, and 2 runs, both earned. Is responsible for Colby Wilkerson at second base. So Middendorf is on here. Jairus Richards will step to the plate. And the Hawks trying to bounce back tonight, trying to salvage a game in this series. So Middendorf is on. Richards 1-for-1 today with a walk and a solo home run. That homer hit the opposite field homer last inning. The shift is on, playing Richards to pull over the right side. Good-looking right-hander here in Ryan Middendorf. The look to second, Ed Wilkerson, and the pitch. Richards takes a little down and away. Right-hander, good velocity, quick to the plate. Running that ball up there. Now Hansen again leaves the chance to win the game. Came in with a 1.20 earned run average. And the pitch. He is low, ball two. The Fargo Moorhead Red Hawks have stranded 5 through 5 innings today. Clouds looming here as night falls on Kansas City's Legend Field. The set by Middendorf and a pitch to Richards is a strike. Jairus taking all the way. Red Hawks tomorrow night in Franklin, Wisconsin. 6:30 first pitch, 6:10 pregame show, the Red Hawks in Milwaukee. Couple of balls and a strike on Richards. A 2-1 pitch floats in there for a strike. Yeah, Richards seeing a little bit of that secondary stuff. Turns to Jordan Sandberg. That's location. 2-2 the count. Trying to bring home another run. The 2-2. And he sits on it, fouls it back. We'll check scores around the league here in a moment. Sermo's home run. That big blast to center field. Can Richards drive in a run? And ball three, good eye. Fastball runs away. Three and two the count on Jairus Richards. First base unoccupied. Colby Wilkerson doubled after Sermo's home run. A Kriskos got his eyes on Wilkerson at second, and the shortstop Bissonnette trying to bluff him back to the bag, and Richards just spoils the pitch. Wasn't to his liking. But didn't want to take and get rung up. That home run, Richards in his third of the season. Now with 13 runs batted in, he's walked, he stole the base today. And the pitch, inside, he walked it. And the tying run will come to the plate for Fargo Moorhead here in the top of the sixth. Andy Nelson. So here's where, when the Red Hawks were leading the league in runs scored, a lot of offensive numbers, a big help was the bottom of this lineup. And Andy, a part of that, you know, Aiden Byrne get his bat going. Cannelli takes the ball outside. Can he and Aiden kind of flip to the top and keep this going? Andy Nelson can't sleep on him as well. This guy's got a little pop in his bat. Got a slight breeze. Wind has come down a bit, but whatever breeze there is, blowing towards that left field corner, that porch in left field. Mittendorf's pitch. Ooh, and this one nearly hits Andy. Little front door breaking pitch. And all of a sudden, he's behind two balls and no strikes. So Fargo Moorhead trailing it 5-2 here in the top of the sixth inning. But two men on, one out. Right-handed reliever Ryan Mittendorf to the plate. Ball three inside, and it's 3-0 on Andy Nelson. And Aiden Byrne waits on deck. Fox is trying to, again, they were shut out Tuesday, held to two runs yesterday. And ball four off the plate. A four-pitch walk, and the bases are loaded for the Red Hawks. With one out here in the sixth. Back-to-back walks by Ryan Mittendorf out of the bullpen, and then a draw, a visit to the mound from his pitching coach as that bullpen starts to scurry for Sioux Falls, or for Kansas City. Well, around the league tonight at La Moderna Field in Cleburne, the Railroaders and the Kane County Cougars are tied at one. That is in the fifth inning. Gary and Sioux City, the Railcats, in the sixth inning of a 5-3 lead on the Explorers. How about those Railcats? Above 500 for the first time in 3 years at 9-8. Lake Country and Lincoln tonight. Lincoln Salt Dogs having a 3-0 lead. That is in the fourth inning at Haymarket Park in Lincoln, Nebraska. Chicago's out in front of Milwaukee 5-3 tonight. That's in the sixth. And the Goldeyes have a 7-3 lead on Sioux Falls in the sixth inning at Blue Cross Park. Well, the Red Hawks have the bases loaded. Aiden Byrne, the batter. Ryan Mittendorf, the pitch, is outside, ball one. Now, right now, Red Hawks batter is not helping him out at all. It's going to make him throw a strike. Well, a base knock right here could bring the Red Hawks within a run. Set by the righty, and the pitch home. That's a strike. So here's your first strike there in the last couple of batters. Aiden Byrne with 14 hits on the year. Looking for his first extra base hit. Wouldn't now be the time to get it? The pitch outside, ball two, if he gets something to swing at. Lefty relief. Feverishly warming up in Kansas City's bullpen. Boy, if it's there, can Aiden Byrne put a barrel on it? The pitch is hit foul up the third baseline, played cleanly by Red Hawks manager Chris Coast. And the count goes to two balls and two strikes on Aiden Byrne. His sixth inning started with a leadoff home run to dead center, left center, off the bat of Sermo. A double by Wilkerson, a ground ball out, a walk and a walk. 2-2 pitch. Check swing, and he didn't wait. They called it a strike three. So it must have been, in terms of Jordan Sandberg, home plate umpire, a strike. Not necessarily if Aiden went around or not. He just simply called it a strike. Or maybe around. We have the benefit of a replay here. A big strikeout there for Ryan Mitchell.

0: Bettendorf, and now two men out, bases remain loaded. Tying run at first, and the batter, Jesus Lujano, the pitch outside for a ball. Now Lujano got a hit in each of these games in this series, except today, 0 for 2, he's been hit by a pitch. Bittendorf from the set, the pitch. Lujano sends a base hit up the middle, a base hit for Jesus Lujano. Wilkerson scores, Fernandez scores. It's a two-run knock for Jesus Lujano, and the Red Hawks have pulled within a run, now trailing at 5-4. Well, he has been Mr. Consistent this season for Fargo-Moorhead. What an addition to the club. Lujano, two-run, two-out knock up the middle. Good base running by Andy Nelson. He ends up at third. Wilkerson and Richard score. And now can Tripp Clark find some turf in that outfield? Tying run at third for Fargo-Moorhead. The pitch is low for a ball. Well, they can close the book. Those three of the four runs charged to the starter, Austin Hansen. The pitch, swing and a miss. One ball, one strike, and Tripp Clark. Eighth man to the plate. Hawks trailing 5-4. The pitch just a bit outside. Boy, Middendorf trying to nibble on that outer half. Nearly got that in. The Hawks don't need, they'll take something big. They just need a base knock here to pull even. Set by the right-hander, and the pitch home. That's a strike. He went back to the outer half. 2-2. Tying run at third. Two balls, two strikes, two outs. Top of the sixth in the pitch. Swing and a miss, he got him. Came back with a slider. Big strikeout for Mittendorf, and the Red Hawks will have to settle for three runs. On three hits, there were no errors and two left on base. We go to the bottom of the sixth inning. New score, Kansas City 5, Fargo-Moorhead 4. 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
0: Well, the Fargo-Moorhead Redhawks have pulled within a run. That's a good sign. Cam Cunning stays on here in the bottom of the sixth inning. Bottom of inning number six. And Cummings will face Saul Garza, Austin Callahan, and

0: Alvaro Gonzalez. How great was Kenny Loggins, by the way? A lot of what I like, a number of things here in Kansas City. Like me, a lot of great 80s tunes they play. Here's Saul Garza, and the first offering is inside for a bowl. It was in the club-level restaurant, and one of the servers, as I was filling my plate with potato salad, coleslaw, and two hot dogs and a brownie, the pitch is high, 2-0. Tainted Love was on by Soft Cell and playing in the stadium. She and I both caught ourselves singing it. I said, see, the 80s. Well, can Cam Cunnings come back and throw strikes? And there's ball three. And the last thing, and I mean the last thing, the Hawks can afford now. They pulled within a run, and they fought back. And now it's just about, you got to have a quick inning. This Monarchs team, they have been resilient. There's ball four, four-pitch walk. And this is when you cannot afford to give up traffic. And Chris Coase says, you know what? Cam, you were terrific in the fifth. Yeah, he had back-to-back strikeouts. He did his job in the fifth inning. There's no question about that. But Coaster, may come out and make a move here. Good young arm, Cam Cunnings, as we said. He inherited a couple of runners, so his day is done. But he did a nice job in the fifth inning to keep this thing at bay. And he's out here. So, Cam, you did your job in the middle. Now it's up to the bullpen to slam a door shut even more so at the end. So we got a pitching change. Kia called to the bullpen. Kia called to the bullpen. Making a walk-off win in a redesigned Kia Telluride from Kia Fargo. Tell you about that new pitcher when we return. One on for Kansas City, bottom of the sixth. It's KC 5, Fargo Moorhead 4. This is Red Hawks Baseball.
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3: Let's go back to the yard. Here's Jack Michaels.
0: Well, the right-hander Mason Pelio is on for Fargo Moorhead here in the bottom of the sixth inning. Cam Cunnings goes an inning plus in relief. Two hits, two strikeouts, one walk, no runs. He is responsible for Saul Garza, the runner at first, a four-pitch walk to start the bottom of the sixth inning. So Pelio is on for Fargo Moorhead. He's been effective. He's also been unlucky at times where he's had to pitch some extra outs when errors were affected. Thus, he's 0-2 in the year, but 16 strikeouts for Mason, 6 walks. Let's see what he can do here against Callahan, left-handed batter, and ball one. Our Red Hawks pitchers today have walked 6 batters in the game. Also have made a couple of errors today. 5-4, Kansas City leading and trying to apply some pressure. Here's a well-struck ball by Callahan, but it's in the park to center, left center. Back in that darkened left center field, Jesus Lujano makes the catch. And the lighting here, and this is like new field. Last couple of years put in a new field. They had issues with the concerts that were here in the summer that tore up this ballpark. To a point where the Red Hawks actually had to play a game in Lawrence, Kansas, at the University of Kansas. Played a couple of games there, but a new turf, new field, the lighting out there lights the main parts, but boy, she gets dark out there and deep in the alleys. Here's Alvaro Gonzalez in the strike.

Goldeyes have opened it up tonight at home against Sioux Falls, leading 11-3. There's a ground ball hit softly to the right side, picked by Sermo. Goes to second and nearly throws the ball away, but Aiden Byrne able to make the play at second. Sermo on the run, throwing it to second base, knew he had to hurry it, and that ball was ticketed to left field, and Aiden Byrne lays out and able to almost act like a first baseman there, stretching out. It's a 3-6 putout. And out number two in a fielder's choice for Alvaro Gonzalez. And here's Brady Lindsley. He's set by Pelio, and the pitch is popped foul. At times, the Red Hawks, we saw yesterday, fielding error, a couple of throwing errors, and a throwing error today, and a couple of throwing errors today. At times, they're, I think they're kind of playing on gravel a little bit defensively. That'll shore itself up. They've got the talent. Eventually, all this is going to come together. The three factions. It's certainly the first four games of the year where they took four out of the gate. They were pitching it, they were hitting it, and they were catching it. And got humbled on a homestand. The pitch, good pitch, breaking pitch, strike to Lindsley, and now two strikes to the batter. 1-2 the count. Close the book on Cam Cunnings. Goes an inning plus, two hits, no runs, two strikeouts and a walk. Pelio's pitch is lifted, a little duck snort, going to bleed into right field, a base hit. Thomas comes in to field it. On a hop, and Brady Lindsley with his second hit today. That'll bring up Josh Bissonette, who's 3-for-3 with a double and two bunt singles. Now here is Bissonette. Well, no bunting here. Well, unless, of course, he tries to catch the Red Hawks off balance, but two outs here in the bottom of the sixth. The pitch from Pelio is inside. Meeting on the mound. I was looking at the flags at half-mast today, or half-staff, if you will, the flags here at the ballpark, and around Kansas they're flying at half-staff, and I was wondering, and usually there's a reason for that, and I did find out that is to honor the life and service of a Ford County firefighter and paramedic, William Corey Liam Price, who tragically passed away after suffering a medical emergency in the line of duty. So all of the flags ordered by Governor Laura Kelly to be lowered to half-staff from sunup to sundown. There's a strike to Bissonette to in his memory. Ford County firefighter and paramedic William Corey Liam Price. 5-4, Kansas City leading. Two men on here in the bottom of the sixth inning with two out. And Bissonette at the plate. Pelio's pitch is in there. A high strike at 93. So the Fargo Moorhead Red Hawks in the top of this innings, pushing across three runs. A solo shot by Jose Sermo, a two-run knock by Jesus Lujano. 1-2 the count on Bissonette, and a pitch spiked in front of the plate. Great block by Fernandez. Took one right off the chest protector. Twins and the Royals in a rain delay at Target Field. The Royals leading 6-5 in the sixth inning. 2-2, deuces wild. Two balls, two strikes, two out, two on. The 2-2 pitch. Strike three, Pelio. Cuts one on the outside corner, and he catches Bissonette looking. Let's see if the Hawks can come back now and get at least a run in the seventh for Kansas.

0: Kansas City in the sixth. No runs, one hit. No errors and two left. We go to the seventh. It's Kansas City 5, Fargo Moorhead 4. This is Red Hawks Baseball.
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0: Well, we go to the top of the seventh inning at Legends Field. Jacob Gomez, the left-hander, is on for the Monarchs here. In the seventh, we'll see what how much he goes. Gomez on. Thomas is a left-handed batter. Sermo and Wilkerson switch hitters. So those are the first three hitters due up. Thomas, Sermo, and Wilkerson. And let's see what Dylan can do here. Just pulling for Dylan. It only takes one to get going. And Dylan Thomas, this big leaguer, who right now you can just tell, obviously he's been battling some things, just trying to find that swing, that groove back. Gomez pitch is a strike. Well, Dylan taking all the way lefty on lefty. And, of course, you know, Thomas comes in to face a tough left-hander. 5-4, Red Hawks trailing by a run. The pitch is a little knuckleball hit off the bat of Thomas back to the mound. Gomez fields it, throws on to first for the out. I'll bring up Jose Sermo. So Sermo's already homered, hitting left-handed last inning. Now he'll step to the plate, batting right-handed. A guy like Jose Sermo can make Parks look awfully small. The pitch is a strike, good location. Now, if you're a pitcher today, you'd rather induce action towards right field than you would to center, left center, or left field. Not a big breeze today, but enough. And again, that it's dangerously small porch to left field. I mean, in Newman Outdoor Field, it's 318 down the line. It's 300 down the line here. The pitch is low and away. Try a little backdoor action there. One ball, one strike on Sermo. 150 now career home runs for Jose Sermo. Second all-time in the league. Sermo takes a strike. Boy, 92. And a little giddy up in there. That ball got to the plate quickly off the hand of Gomez. So now Jose Sermo behind. One ball, two strikes. Here comes the pitch. Good swing. Came back with a fastball, and Jose got the bat going. It makes that ride, I'm sure, for the fellas a little bit better. It's a long one, 8.5 and change bus ride after the game tonight. Sermo fouls one back. It makes it better when you're coming off a win. Hawks down a run. The 1-2 pitch. Sermo, broken bat flare. Cut by Bissonnette, the shortstop. Man, it cost him his stick as well. Kind of got it off the handle. Two men out. That'll bring up Colby Wilkerson. Again, Wilkerson, primarily we've seen him as a left-handed hitter. In very rare occasions, he's faced left-handed batters, and as a switch hitter, gets the bat going and swings and fouls off the first offering. Wilkerson, 1-for-3 with a double today and a run scored. Jacob Gomez into the motion. Just a quick lefty. Sends one high for a ball. And the pitch fouled back. On the NHL Stanley Cup Finals, after two, where Las Vegas getting her down on the road, up 2-0 in the Hurricanes tonight. One ball, two strikes, and Colby Wilkerson. We're in the top of the seventh inning. The pitch. Strike three, stuck it in. And Gomez comes in and retires the Red Hawks in order in the top of the seventh inning. Time now for the seventh inning stretch presented by Dairy Queen. After 6.5, it's Kansas City 5. Fargo Moorhead 4. 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
0: Bottom of inning number 7, and a key of Fargo called to the pen. Parker Harm, the left-hander, is on for the Red Hawks here in the 7th. So Mason Pelio goes an inning in relief. One hit, one strikeout, no walks, no runs. And Harm is on here. Hudson Head, Marcus Smith, Saheed Valenzuela due up against the left-hander, former Bison. Former Mandan star, Parker Harm. Harm looked good the other day coming in relief. And Harm slings the ball a little bit high here to Hudson Head. Head today is 0-for-3. A fielder's choice, a line out, and an infield fly pop out. 0-for-3 in the game. Harm takes a breath, winds and delivers. That's a fastball inside. 2-0. But Kansas City leading 5-4. They've also left a dozen men on base through 6 innings, averaging 2 LOBs per inning. There's ball 3, and this is the reason we've seen, you know, 10 hits today for Kansas City. They've also drawn 6 free passes today. Well, that constant application of pressure offensively. Hawks have had some pitchers make some big out pitches, and ball four. Four-pitch walk. A second straight inning of four-pitch walk has happened. In fact, the Kansas City Monarchs tonight have had their leadoff man aboard in every inning except one. And the last three innings, their leadoff man has been aboard via the leadoff walk. Batter here, Marcus Smith, lefty versus lefty, Harm versus Smith. The pitch, that's a strike. He's got to find that rhythm, Parker Harm. Once he does, he can be lights out. Now Harm, when he's on and he has his stuff, dominant as there is out of the bullpen. Good athlete as well. Checks the runner at first and the throw over. Sermo holding on with Hudson Head. Kansas City certainly trying to get some late inning insurance. Leading 5-4. The Monarchs had led it one time 3-0. The Red Hawks got a solo home run from Jairus Richards to make it 3-1. The pitch on the way. Smith takes a ball. Then Jose Sermo, the top of the sixth inning, leads off the inning with a home run to make it 3-2. Kansas City, meanwhile, added a couple in the fifth inning. Actually had a 5-1 lead. Swing and a miss. Forgot those two runs in the fifth. They had a 5-1 lead. Sermo's homer in the sixth made it 5-2. And then Jesus Lujano, the bases loaded, two outs, a two-run single, made it 5-4. Hawks holding within a run, and that's where we stand here. The pitch. Breaking pitch, and he got him. There's Parker Harm as he sweeps an off-speed pitch in. A called strike, and Smith is out. That'll bring up Saheed Valenzuela, switch hitter. Batting right-handed. Got a message in here from the what we call the posse that tune in. Don't miss the game. So, Jack, we were late on the name game. And I say, oh, so what was the top four today? I said, that's a good call. We had your Mount Rushmore top four athletes, and you could use first names if you like. Swinging a foul tip, strike one. You can use first names, it's the real name, or the last name, where first name or last name has to deal with something with the frontier, the wilderness, the outdoors. All thanks to my afternoon spending watching the Battle of the Alamo today. I'll bring that to the park tonight. And the fact that Hunter Day was the starter. So that's what prompted that today. A lot of great responses. The Red Hawks are hunting a win in this series. Drop the first two. The pitch is away for a ball to Saheed Valenzuela. So Torrey Hunter, Jim Hunter, we only allowed one Hunter, first name or last name, so you had to pick and choose that popular name. It Brooks Robinson. That's got a little wilderness flavor to it. Harm delivers just a bit up and in. Well, kind of slinging that 77-mile-an-hour sweeper. High and tight, two balls and a strike in Valenzuela. 5-4, Monarchs, bottom seven. And the pitch. Inside almost hit him, and it's 3-1. Now you're reaching the heart of the Kansas City lineup. Coming up, now the walks are one thing that Harm's the kind of guy that can pitch around that, but you don't want to have to. Let me see if he can come back and get some strikes here. There's one ball hit foul down the right field line. 3-2 the count. So Parker Harm, leadoff walk to Hudson Head, and struck out Smith looking. Now the snap throw to first. Got to keep that runner close. We'll see if he takes off with a 3-2 count, one out. Harm looks at his batter, remained one, Fernandez. And the pitch home is fouled away. The runner was taking off. Not necessarily to steal a bag, but just to stay out of a inning-ending double play. The Hawks hit into three of those yesterday. Weekend series at Milwaukee coming up, starting tomorrow night. Again, the payoff pitch. Swing and a miss. He struck him out. Throw down to second, and he's out at second base. It's a strike him out, throw him out. Double play for the Red Hawks here in the bottom of the seventh inning. Arm strikes out Valenzuela, and Jimmy guns down Hudson Head at second, and that's all for Kansas City here in the seventh inning. A double play presented to you by Wired Electric. 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We go to the top of the eighth. Our score remains Kansas City 5, Red Hawks 4. This is Red Hawks Baseball.
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0: The eighth, and a new pitcher in the game for Kansas City is Tyler Myrick. Another key call to the pen. Myrick, the right-hander, is on. Jacob Gomez goes an inning of relief. One strikeout, no walks, no runs, no hits. Hawks start the eighth down 5-4. Myrick, the pitch, is away, and the count is even. One ball and one strike. Fourth pitcher used for Joe Kelly tonight. Again, Austin Hansen still would be in line for the win today. The starter for Kansas City. Here's a ground ball hit left side of the infield. Deep backhanded by Bissonnette. Double clutches, but that arm strong enough to make that toss across the diamond, and there's one away. Myrick is 1-0 in the season. 5 2/3 innings pitch. He has yet to yield an earned run. 0.00 earned run average. Batter is Jairus Richards. Well, Richards has done some work tonight. Walked, stole a base in the second, homered in the fifth, walked, scored a run in the sixth. Right-hander Myrick, the pitch, strike. And Jairus taking all the way, first pitch fastball. See if JR can jumpstart the Hawks here in the eighth. Pulls the ball foul to the right. Big thank you to Sanford, the sports medicine provider of the FM Red Hawks. And knock on wood, Melissa Tavey hasn't been at least busy during the game. The athletic trainer for the Red Hawks. Busy before and after. There's been one player removed due to potential injury. That was Trevor Boone of Kansas City. Richard sends the ball on the infield, high in the air. Bissonnette, the shortstop, with an easy play, makes the catch. Crowd number two. Two up and two down for the Hawks. That'll bring up Andy Nelson. And these getaway days, and we had an afternoon game yesterday. Alyssa, speaking of our athletic trainer, usually pick one day to go actually have a meal. It's not a hot dog or a bag of Cracker Jacks. There's a pitch, a strike in there. So we jumped over the, across the way and had pasta and salad and breadsticks and full, and then said, hey, how about some ice cream? The pitch on the way to Nelly is pounded to third. Coming in to make the play is Callahan. He'll make the toss across, and there's three up and three down. Well, the reliever's getting it done for Kansas City. Gomez now into Myrick, and the Hawks down in order in the eighth. We've finished 7.5. It's Kansas City 5, Fargo-Moorhead 4. 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
17: Here comes Santa Claus,
0: here comes Santa Claus, down Santa Claus Lane. Well, they go to the bottom of the eighth inning, and Parker Harm stays on. And the Monarchs have a 5-4 lead. I send a personal shout out to my brother Randy, his beautiful bride Leticia, celebrating 35 years of marriage, and they've done it with like renewed vows. You can go to Vegas there and then get a wedding package to renew your vows, and they get a free limo ride to the church, and along this whole package, you get an Elvis, not obviously not the real one, but Elvis impersonator. Along with that wedding package, you get a request of three songs from the Elvis impersonator. What three Elvis songs would you get? There's a strike in there to Grant Richardson, Richardson, Garza, and Callahan. So my siblings and I and our family were all trying to figure out what three songs from Elvis would you have him sing for your renewed vows. The 0-1 pitch, swing and a miss, and Harm pulling the string on the 0-1 pitch. I don't think All Shook Up would be the good wedding one from Elvis, but, even though they did have a mild earthquake there in Las Vegas today, their Golden Knights are shaking the ice in Carolina today in game two. Swing and a miss, and Harm comes back with that pitch, and on three pitches puts away Grant Richardson. Parker Harm has been showing well in the bullpen his two appearances this series, and that might be it. Now Chris Coase might match up Arms. Now you got a right-hander up, but then a lefty on deck, so we'll see. And Chris says, no, Parker, great job. So again, Parker Harm in this series, two terrific job out of the bullpen. He has looked sharp. Good to see that. But we've got a pitching change and a break in the action. So one out here in the bottom of the eighth inning. This pitching change presented by Kia of Fargo. Back in a minute, we'll tell you about the new Hurler coming in. Bottom eight, it's Kansas City 5, Fargo-Moorhead 4. 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
0: Are these managers matching up arms and utilizing that bullpen? Bo Stoddard still the pitcher of records in today's game. Austin Hansen, the pitcher of record for Kansas City, be his game to win. Hunter Day on the hook for the Fargo-Moorhead Redhawks. Angelo Cabral, the right-hander, is on for the Redhawks here in the eighth inning with one out. Facing Saul Garza. Callahan, a lefty on deck. The Redhawks do have another lefty if they wanted to match up, and that'd be Lou Flanmayor if they so choose. We're on the bottom of the eighth, 5-4. Kansas City leading by a run, trying to sweep the Redhawks. The Redhawks taking 2 out of 3 from Sioux Falls to begin this road trip, but have dropped the first two here to Kansas City to one-run games, two tie-ups, 1-0 Tuesday night, lost 3-2 yesterday afternoon. Cabral facing Garza, and the first pitch is high for a ball. Into the motion is Cabral, and the young right-hander's pitch is also a tad high. Garza today against Hunter Day struck out, fly down, and walk twice. He's officially 0-for-2. The pitch, that's low, ball 3. And we'll see in the ninth inning. We saw Stephon Moore the other night come in for the save for Kansas City. And we'll see if Joe Cal, who's been getting good work out of his bullpen, goes to a new pitcher in the ninth for a potential save. And ball 4. 4-pitch walk to Garza. KC now with a man aboard, one out here in the eighth. Chris Coast now calling out to his pen. You can't afford anything else against you until you can try to tie this thing up. So does not take long. We do see stirring and throwing in the Red Hawks bullpen. Callahan 1-for-4 today with a double. The pitch inside, ball 1. So 5 straight balls for Angelo here. Now Cabral's been pretty sharp for the Red Hawks. Got that what I call the mini bit, that little breaking pinch overhand that puts away guys. He can throw that for a strike early in counts. He can use it to put away. Decent fastball to run it, but he's going to find a strike. And a pitch swung on and hit high in the air to left field, but in the park. Richards takes the ball into his mitt for out number 2. Getting awfully dark here. We had overcast conditions to begin the day today. Now night has fallen. The sun's gone. Well, say it with me. It is darker than a stack of black cats. The Three Elvis songs. My man Slide Piece says, I'd choose Can't Help Falling in Love and Love Me Tender. Those are two good Elvis songs for a wedding renewal. Batter here. Alvaro Gonzalez saying the breaking pinch is low. Alvaro Gonzalez. He entered the game due to the injury to Trevor Boone. Looked like a potential hamstring for Boone came out. Precautionary. And hopefully Trevor's going to be all right. Gonzalez came in. The pitch is low. And Angelo Cabral has not thrown a lot of strikes here. The one strike that he's thrown was hitting the air to left field for an out. That's all he's looking for here. Just get that third out. Runner on first for KC. The pitch home. High, ball three. Colby Kizer scheduled to start tomorrow night. Kyle Krager on Saturday and back to Patrick Wicklander on Sunday would be the scheduled rotation for Fargo-Moorhead in Milwaukee. 3-0 pitch is high. He walked him on four straight, so a four-pitch walk to Garza. And now a four-pitch walk to Gonzalez. And now Chris Coase coming out. And just odd lack of control there for Angelo Cabral. And Chris Coase might actually make yet another move here in the eighth inning. I mentioned he would have the lefty Lou Flanemayor available if he wanted to match up the left-handed arm with the left-handed bat. And there will be a change presented by Kia of Fargo. We'll tell you about that new pitcher when we return from the bottom of the eighth inning. Kansas City with two men on, but two men out. Back in a minute. KC 5, Fargo-Moorhead 4. This is Red Hawks Baseball.
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19: For as long as we can remember, the diamond is where legends are made. 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
17: Let's go back to the yard. Here's Jack Michaels.
0: Oh, we're here at the bottom of the eighth inning as they play a little Whitney over the loudspeaker. Tyler Jeans is on for the Red Hawks here in the eighth. So Angelo Cabral goes the third of an inning, two walks, and no strikeouts. And Tyler Jeans trying to get that third out here in the eighth. Keep this just a one-run deficit. Jeans is on. Now the Red Hawks pitchers between Day, Cunnings, Pelio, Harm, and Cabral. Pelio, the only man that didn't walk a batter, but nine walks issued today by Red Hawks pitchers. Now they have 11 strikeouts in the game. Here's Brady Lindsley. He's 2-for-3 with two singles, two runs scored. And Tyler Jeans on. Jeans from the set. The pitch is a strike. And Kansas City has left a dozen men on base. That point would be moot if they win the game, obviously, but is alarming. Jeans tries to wrap run around the outer half, just misses away. One ball, one strike, and Lindsley. He, of course, came through yesterday afternoon with the base knock, the extra base hit that scored what would have been the game-winning run, you say. And right now, Gene's trying to put him away. And the pitch low, 2-1. Well, this inning started with a strikeout. Harm struck out Grant Richardson. And Red Hawks went to Cabral to face Garza. Angelo walked him on four straight, then induced that second out on a flyout to Callahan, but then walked Gonzalez on four straight. Now the Red Hawks go out and grab Jeans to face Lindsley. And the pitch, ball three. Well, the Hawks need some strike throwers here. And now you're down 3-1. The danger here that if you come into that zone, Lindsley, the way he's been swinging it the last 2 days, a base hit could give Kansas City a big insurance run here in the eighth. There's ball four. And the bases are loaded. So the third walk of the inning. First for Tyler Jeans, and If you're Red Hawks manager and pitching coach Chris Coast, this is what keeps you up at night sometimes, and now there's no room for error. And Josh Bissonette, who's got a three-hit game at the plate. 5-4 Kansas City, but they've got three men on base, two outs here in the eighth. Zero room for error. The set and the pitch from Jeans is hit foul back on a play. Not a Robello tire foul, foul ball. Robello tires available at all five Fix-It Forward auto locations in Fargo, Moorhead, and at Schumacher Goodyear in Fargo. Jeans to Bissonette in the pitch. Little tapper back out in front of the plate. Fielded by Jeans, steps and throws onto Sermo for out number three. And Jeans able to get that big third out. And the Monarchs strand three here in the eighth. No runs, no hits, no errors, three left. We go to the ninth inning. Hawks need one to stay alive. It's 5-4 KC. This is Red Hawks Baseball.
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17: Let's go back to the yard. 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
0: We go to inning number nine today from Legends Field. The Red Hawks need a run. Otherwise, they'll be leaving Kansas City tonight, having been swept by the Monarchs. These Monarchs come to town to Fargo, North Dakota next week, Tuesday, Wednesday, and Thursday. That Thursday, a business person special. Great rivalry, couple of teams with a lot of championships and independent ball under their belt. Durbin Feltman is on for the save here today in the ninth inning. So good relief rolls from, you know, Mittendorf, Gomez, Myrick, and Feltman. Myrick goes an inning. No runs, hits, errors, no strikeouts, no walks. The relief corps of Kansas City, 2 2/3 with one hit, one run, couple of walks, couple of strikeouts. Aiden Byrne leads things off against Durbin Feltman here in the ninth inning. And we'll see if Burnsy can get on the board here as he looks at a pitch that skips in the dirt. Just got to have traffic. I mentioned the word I've been using here in this series is the difference has been traffic, and that's what the Red Hawks need. 2-0 the count on Aiden Byrne. Top of the order on deck. The wind, the pitch, is a strike at 94. Good hard-throwing right-hander. Durbin Feltman. Trying to save it for his starter, Austin Hansen. And a pitch high. Feltman with three saves, including one in this series. Five runs, 10 hits, one error for Kansas City. 3-1 pitch is a just a bit outside, tight. And a leadoff walk for the Red Hawks here on the top of the ninth. So Jesus Lujano is on. Chris Coast got his eye on Aiden Byrne. How do you get Aiden Byrne home? you give up an out and get two swings to try to score them. You let Jesus, who's been swinging a good bat, who takes a ball a little bit away. Feltman from the set. Third baseman Callahan playing in. He's pretty good opening on that left side of the infield, and here's a swing and a foul to plate. Boy, elevated fastball. Well, I think, you know, Chris Coast not manufacturing. You know, Tripp Clark would bat next, then Dylan Thomas. Yeah, good hitters, but today those two are combined 0-for-8, so your best shot maybe right here, right now. Let Jesus swing away, see if he can't find an alley. A base hit could put a runner at third. Here's a line drive, base hit to left field by Jesus Lujano. So Byrne will head to second, and Lujano continues to swing a great stick for Fargo Moorhead. And the Red Hawks have runners on first and second with nobody out. Down by a run here in the ninth. And the batter is Tripp Clark. So does Chris Coast have Tripp Clark lay a bunt down now and then have Thomas and Sermo an opportunity to get the runs in? We'll soon find out. Tripp Clark, or do you let him swing away and see if he can drive a run in? He squares and bunts it perfectly to third. Nicely done, Tripp Clark. Sacrifice is good. Now that is execution. Tripp Clark, as good as you can do it. So the sacrifice is down. 5-3 on the put out. It brings up Dylan Thomas. Now would be a great time for DT to break out of the little funk he's in, and Thomas knows, but you know what? You can start fresh right now. Looks like the middle infield right side will concede the run to get the out. Feltman's pitch. Thomas takes a slider at the knees and the dirt. Ball one. And the Red Hawks down 5-4, batting with runners in scoring position in the top of the ninth inning. Aiden Byrne, the tying run at third. Jesus Lujano, the go-ahead run at second. Durbin Feltman versus Dylan Thomas, the pitch. And Thomas swings and launches one down the left field line. It is a foul ball. Wouldn't that be a fun way to break out of his slump here? We just launch something out of this park. That would make some noise. The Red Hawks fans hoping for DT, who's just had a tough series, 0-for-12 with 10 strikeouts, but you know what? It's all fresh right now. His only job now is not the past. It's what's in front of him. Opportunity here. Just needing some contact. They're set by Feltman. And the right-hander's pitch bounces in front of the plate, nearly threw in the tying run. Great block by Brady Lindsley. Boy, the catcher took that off his chest, maybe his helmet. Thomas, a little smile right there. Right fielder, Grant Richardson, not too deep straight away. Hudson head straight away in center. And Alvaro Gonzalez deep and left. Couple of balls and a strike on Thomas. Here comes the pitch. Is ripped into right field. A base hit by Dylan Thomas. It could give the Red Hawks a lead. They're going to test the arm of Richardson. Here's the throw, and out by a country mile at home is Lujano. But we're tied at 5 here in the ninth. Dylan Thomas delivers. He breaks the 0-for slump with a clutch hit here in the ninth inning. And I think Chris Coast going to give that a shot in the ninth. If he's thrown out, he's thrown out. But I'm going to test the arm, and Richardson able to gun down Jesus Lujano. And here is Jose Sermo, who's already homered in the game. The set by Feltman, and the pitch is a strike over the inside corner. And I looked when Richardson was picking that ball up. Lujano was just kind of getting out of the third and rounding that bag, so a good throw was going to get him. But you give it a shot. Right-hander's pitch on the way. Sermo slices one foul. But so good to see DT coming through with that clutch hit here in the ninth. Sermo down in the count, no balls and two strikes. No ball starters today. Majority of these pitchers will not factor in the decision. Feltman, the pitch, runner going, and the pitch is pulled foul towards the camera well. Now for Coaster, you know, you're taking a shot. And what you're banking on there, if you play the conservative role and hold up Lujano, you've got first and third, one out in a tie game. But you don't know how many more chances you're going to have. It's a tough spot to be in. You're just reading that outfielder, making him make a play. The pitch home, fouled away. Hindsight, of course, always 20-20 in any sport. I think on the turf, you have the turf infield, turf outfield. That ball hit like Dillon did. It got to Richardson quickly in right field. Dillon, we'll see if he takes off. Feltman from the set. Long pause. There goes Dillon. The pitch is high. The throw down to second. Good toss. Tag applied. And out at second base is Dillon. So the Red Hawks get a runner gunned down at home. And they get a runner gunned down trying to steal, but they do tie the game. One run on a couple of hits. No errors and no one left. We go to the bottom of the ninth inning. New score, Red Hawks 5, Kansas City 5. 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
0: Well, the Red Hawks, opportunities again. Winning is tough, and Hawks were poised to possibly take a lead in the ninth. They do get the tie on the clutch hit by Dillon Thomas. With runners on second and third, he pulls the ball into right field, but Grant Richardson able to field that, come up throwing, and a nice little one-hopper gunning down Lujano at home. That's a big out, but the Hawks will take it. Now can you just shut down Kansas City here in the bottom of the ninth? It'll be Hudson Head, Marcus Smith, and Saheed Valenzuela. Numbers 9, 1, and 2 against Tyler Jeans. First pitch swinging. He sends one into the night towards second, high in the air. Wilkerson makes the catch for out number one. One pitch and one out for Tyler Jeans. Brings up Marcus Smith, top of the order. Well, Smith is a dangerous hitter. He's homered in this series. Got a whip-like bat, 3 runs batted in today for Marcus Smith. He's doubled, he's singled, he's walked, struck out, reached center fielder's choice. Jeans delivers a strike. Hawks trying to push this thing to the 10th. Jeans kicks and fires. Jazz to bid down and away. Got a slight breeze still blowing out to left field. Here tonight at Legends Field. Here's a ground ball hit towards second. Wilkerson coming in, plays it on a hop, throws on to Sermo for out number two. Now Colby Wilkerson making a couple of plays here in the ninth. Two up and two down for Kansas City. Get those score updates from around the league. We start getting later on the Winnipeg Gold Eyes. Getting a win at home against Sioux Falls, a getaway day in that series. There's a strike from Jeans into Saheed Valenzuela. Gold Eyes winning today 14-3. Luke Boyd, the winning pitcher. The Winnipeg picks up their ninth win of the year. The pitch, swing and a miss. Strike two. Sioux Falls goes to 12-8. For the time being, Kansas City is alone in first place in the Western Division. 0-2 the count, and Valenzuela, single, double, walk, and two strikeouts. 2-for-4 tonight. Lake Country leads Lincoln 8-3 in the sixth. The pitch is a violent pitch away. Bottom of the top of the ninth inning in Sioux City, Iowa. And Gary holding on to a 5-4 lead. Tried to add to that lead. The pitch is rifled, through Sermo into right field. And this might be extra bases. Valenzuela rounding first. He's digging for second. Boy, Jose, we'll see how they rule this. And Jose looked like he had a play on it. Went right through his mitt at first base. And it kind of at him and just misplayed a little bit at 1B by Jose Sermo. Well, that's either going to be the third error of the game for the Red Hawks or another hit for Kansas City. They'll give that a double to Saheed Valenzuela. And a check swing here, and Richardson unable to hold up. So now the winning run we saw last night. Yesterday afternoon, there's a pitch outside. It was late in the eighth inning. It was an error, a pass ball, and a double that proved to be the difference. Jeans is trying to get out number three. Swing and a foul tip. Dwayne Grant Richardson's had a tough evening. We talked about the slump that Dylan Thomas was in up until that big hit in the top of this inning. Grant today is 0-for-5 with 5 strikeouts. Now Tyler Jeans from the set, the right-hander, 1-2 pitch. Low, trying to sneak that heater in there, 95 on a gun. Winning run in scoring position for the Kansas City Monarchs. Richardson at the plate, Valenzuela at second. The pitch is lined into left field, a base hit. Rounding third is Valenzuela. He's coming in. The throw's going to be off mark, and the Monarchs have walked it off and win it 6-5. Well, a tough break for the Hawks in this one. 6-5, your final score. The Hawks fall here in Kansas City. Grant Richardson, he had struck out 5 times before that at bat. But he delivers the game-winning hit in the bottom of the ninth inning, and the Monarchs have walked it off. 6 runs, a dozen hits, 1 error for Kansas City. 5 runs, 7 hits, 2 errors for the Red Hawks. Now the winning pitcher is Durbin Feltman. The loss goes to Tyler Jeans, and the Red Hawks swept here in KC. This one hurts. The comeback was complete in the ninth, but it's Kansas City showing the resiliency. Our post-game show is coming up next. We've got a final from Kansas tonight. It's Kansas City 6, the Red Hawks 5. Postgame show is next. 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
3: You're out. The Red Hawks fall today by a score of 6-5 to the Kansas City Monarchs. Chris Coe standing by at our, I believe, the dugout there.
4: I'm looking at the right fielder, trying to watch him. If he air melted, I'm going easy.
3: They're all tough.
4: And I'm trying to see.
3: I think Chris is in a conversation down there, maybe with a couple of players. So Chris is down. Yeah, I think what you caught right there is a conversation maybe with one of the Red Hawks players in Chris Coe. So we'll effort Chris again on the post game. This one's a tough one. The Red Hawks in the ninth inning coming back and had second and third and a one out. Dylan Thomas provides the big hit that scores a run. Unfortunately, the Red Hawks in that ninth inning left a couple on, including that play at home. Richardson, great toss. And then in the bottom half, Chris now joins us again. Chris, there are a lot of tough ways to lose baseball games or not win baseball games. And a lot of traffic today for Kansas City. A ball that gets past Jose there, ruled a double, and then the big hit by a guy that had struck out five times in the game. Just one of those nights, Chris. They all hurt, Chris. This one you let go, but it's just a tough one tonight, Chris Coast.
1: Yeah, when five of their six runs are as a result of errors, and I get it, they gave that a double, but we actually had, again, I think statistically two errors. We actually had five. We had five in there that they're just, for whatever reason. That's part of the deal, And again, I like to challenge our team to not even step up, just, play to your level. And right now we're just leaving so much on the table. And obviously things have to get better because I think I used this the other night, we're reinventing ways to lose. And it's, when you're in this game as long as we are, you think you've seen it all. And yet on a given night, there's more. But, so be it.
3: Yeah, so be it. I thought tonight maybe was the breakout. I think for two things. For Dylan, who was just having a tough series, it just felt great to see him advance a ball off a barrel that produced a run. That was great to see, and I thought, okay, here it is. This is going to break it up. You got a couple of balls out of the park. You pack some innings together. But to your point, Chris, my goodness, Kansas City leaving 15 guys on base. I think there was probably in that neighborhood of 5, 6, 8, 9 maybe free passes in the game as well, Chris. That's just a lot of, pressure put on. I'll put it that way, Chris, offensively.
1: Yeah, and our pitchers did a really good job. We did walk a lot, which is kind of part of the deal sometimes. I thought the strike zone was really tight, but again, I just have a side angle. I'm not even 100% on that, but I thought our pitchers did a really good job working around that. And, we did some good things late, offensively. But again, the scary thing for me is not just that we're making errors, but we're making errors on turf. It's one thing if you're getting bad hops and crazy things like that, but we're statistically leading the league in errors, and the vast majority of our games so far have been on turf, and that's a tough way to live.
3: And I know what you're alluding to too, Chris. It looked like maybe I'll use the word connected, just some miscommunication, a ball down the line in left field. I don't know if that was one player thinking another was going to get it and the other one gives up, or a ball between, bunted between home plate and the pitcher's mound. You got it. I thought you were going to get it. Those little things, and you and I've talked about, they add up. Chris, you get a chance to put this one to bed. You go back tomorrow. You start anew in Milwaukee, maybe just a new scenery, a fresh scene, and somehow tomorrow. And I'd imagine, I think, is it Colby tomorrow, I think, Chris, going tomorrow for the Red Hawks?
1: Yes, Kaiser.
3: Kaiser tomorrow, then Krieger, then back to Wicklander. So three opportunities there for Fargo-Moorhead. Coaster, tough one tonight. We won't keep any longer. We'll talk to you tomorrow night for Milwaukee. Thanks, Chris.
1: Thanks, Jack. Safe travels to Milwaukee.
3: All right, buddy, you too. Chris Coast, World Series champion and manager of the Red Hawks, joining us tonight in the postgame show. And as he said, we got to learn to play better. A couple of balls that dropped out there. And as he said, on turf as well, some errors that you normally don't see play. You just got to play a better baseball, plain and simple, better baseball, and putting themselves in tough spots to having to produce late to get tied or to take a lead. And that's hard to go. And he's right. The walks, yeah, there are a few in this one. But the pitchers did make big pitches to get out of innings, thus the 15 men left.

0: on base tonight for Kansas City. When we come back, take a trip around the American Association. Hawks fall tonight 6-5. Kansas City with the sweep and a walk-off win tonight. We'll check the scoreboard next. This is Red Hawks Baseball.
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0: A post-game report. Jack Michaels with you. Broadway Joe Heinen producing our game, and they're all tough. All losses are tough, but some are a little bit tougher to swallow. And this one tonight is that case for the Fargo-Moorhead Redhawks. And you know, you can sit and let it wear on you, or you can just kind of go on and move on because baseball is always tomorrow. So, yeah, it was a tough one. 3 1-run defeats here in Kansas City. 1-0 on Tuesday night, 3-2 yesterday, and 6-5 today, the final score. The Redhawks had trailed in this one. They had come back to finally tie in the top of the ninth inning, only to watch the Monarchs walk it off on a Grant Richardson RBI base hit, scoring Saheed Valenzuela, who had got a ball past Jose Sermo in the ninth inning. So, something to be said for the Redhawks, again, not playing this winning baseball, but secondly, other teams taking advantage of opportunities, errors, and whatnot. Time now to take a look around the American Association today. Got some finals rolling in. The Winnipeg Gold Eyes defeating Sioux Falls 14-3 today. It's gone final in Milwaukee. How about the Milkmen? 6-5 winners today over the Chicago Dogs. So Milwaukee getting a win today over Chicago at home. Each team pounding at 11 hits. But Milwaukee pulls out the win 6-5. How ironic. In Sioux City, Iowa, Gary Southshore holds on. Another win on the road for Gary. They defeat Sioux City 5-4 the final. I believe Gary, if I'm not mistaken. Yes, they do. They come here to Kansas City next. Other games still going on. Lincoln is in action. That is still going on. Lincoln in Lake Country. The Dawghounds lead that 8-3 in the seventh inning. And in Cleburne, Texas, ninth inning tied at 2 in the ninth inning between those two teams, Cleburne and Kane County. Fargo-Moorhead with a loss today drops to 7-12, now 5 games under .500. And for Kansas City, they'll wake up tomorrow alone in first place in the West with a record of 12-6. The Twins in action today, they were in a rain delay, and I believe still, now it's the top of the eighth inning. And the rain has subsided, and Victor Caratini homered in that game for Minnesota in the sixth to tie it at 6-6. So the Twins and Royals tied at 6 in their game at Target Field. We'll see if the Twins can start that off on a right foot that series. And Las Vegas Golden Knights had jumped out to a 2-0 lead on the Hurricanes in Game 2 of the Stanley Cup Finals. But Carolina and Las Vegas tied at 3 late in the third. So that might be going an extra session in that one. That's your scoreboard update. We'll come back. We'll take a look at the highlights of this one and look ahead. A final today from Kansas City was the Monarchs 6, the Redhawks 5. Pulse Game Show continues in a moment. 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
0: Jack Michaels back here in Kansas City, Kansas. And in a moment, we'll tear down the shop here and load it up in the car and head to Des Moines and Madison into Milwaukee and get set to bring the Redhawks baseball tomorrow night in Franklin, Wisconsin. But not before we take a look at this one. We mentioned, and you heard Chris Coast in the postgame show talking about the Redhawks. I've made, you know, that third column, that air column, it does a number of things. It makes your pitcher throw extra outs, and you know, sometimes it leads to runs, and that's kind of how the scoring started today. I thought Hunter Day certainly battled, but in that second inning, the inning starts with an error. And leadoff man aboard via an error. Then you mix a walk. And then Josh Bissonnette lays down a sacrifice bunt, but it's so perfect, it goes for a bunt single. So now the bases are loaded, nobody out, in a scoreless game in the bottom of the second inning. The next batter started a little chaotic scene. Hudson headed the play, but the bases loaded, and nobody out in the bottom of two. The batter here, Hudson Head, the pitch. He's hit sharply, gloved it. First by Jose Sermo. They get the lead runner at home. Return throw is thrown into right field, and this is going to score at least two. Coming in to score is Lindsley. Bissonnette on his way, and on his way to third is Hudson Head. 2-0 Monarchs. Yeah, that's a tough way to get it, but you know, give Hunter Day credit because he yielded later a fielder's choice that got a runner thrown out. Head was thrown out at home for the second out, and after a double, a big strikeout, end of the inning. So only two runs score in that second inning for the Kansas City Monarchs. The Monarchs would get ahead another run later in the fourth inning. It was a leadoff double by Josh Bissonnette and then an RBI double off the bat of Marcus Smith, and that scored the third run. So the Red Hawks were down 3-0 out of the gate here in today's game. The Hawks weren't really doing much against Austin Hansen in this one, not getting a lot of traffic on the base pass, but they would get a run in one swing, and it sounded like this in the top of the fifth inning. You're hoping that when they do kind of bust out and have one of those big innings, and here's a well-swung on ball to left field. It is up, it is back, it is gone. Marge struck it down on the home run patio. Jairus Richards and Oppo Taco has put the Red Hawks on the board, trailing it 3-1. All we had to do was talk about getting the bats going, and then Richards homers during that conversation. So that made it 3-1, but boy, just like that, those Kansas City Monarchs came right back in the fifth in virtue of a leadoff walk and then a single, and that ended Hunter Day's day. Cam Cunnings came on. Josh Bissonnette, same situation, two on, nobody out. Went to lay a bunt down, bunted it in front of the plate, miscommunication between Cunnings and Juan Fernandez, and they're unable to get the batter, Josh Bissonnette. So the bases were loaded in the fifth inning. However, Cunnings was able to get an infield fly pop out from Hudson Head, but it was Marcus Smith delivering a two-run single that made it 5-1. Cunnings would end up striking out the final two batters, but Hawks were down 5-1. Red Hawks really made their move tonight in the top of the sixth inning, trailing 5-1, facing Austin Hansen, still in there, the starter for Kansas City. And that's been a minute since Jose Sermo has homered. Well, how about this swing from the American Association home run leader, Jose Sermo, in the top of the sixth? Sermo has walked and grounded out. Here he sends a high fly ball, hit well to dead center field. Way back there, back and gone, Marge! Truck it down. The Sermonator has struck again, this time to dead center field. And the Red Hawks have pulled within a score of 5-2 here in the top of the sixth inning. His league-leading ninth home run of the season. And that one departs the deepest part of Legends Field. Yeah, that's Jose Sermo in his career home run number 150. That made it 5-2. The Red Hawks weren't done. After Juan Fernandez, Kobe Wilkerson doubled after that. Juan Fernandez grounded out and then bring in Ryan Mittendorf. And Mittendorf walked Jairus Richards, walked Andy Nelson. So the Red Hawks had bases loaded, one out, having scored already one run that inning, but a strikeout to Aiden Burns. It was up to the Red Hawks to see if they could get a big clutch two-out hit. Well, that same inning, they got a big hit, and it came off the bat of Jesus Lujano. Mittendorf from the set, the pitch. Lujano sends a base hit up the middle, a base hit for Jesus Lujano. Wilkerson scores. Fernandez scores. It's a two-run knock for Jesus Lujano, and the Red Hawks have pulled within a run, now trailing at 5-4. 5-4 right there. The Red Hawks pull within a run. It would stay 5-4 as the bullpen's doing their job. We talked about some good relief pitching in this game today. So it was 5-4 going into the top of the ninth inning, and the Red Hawks facing the right-handed Durbin Feltman. Feltman trying for his fourth save of the year. Well, Feltman leadoff walk to Aiden Byrne, and then Jesus Lujano slapped a base hit to left field. Tripp Clark with a perfect sacrifice bunt, putting runners to second and third. So the Red Hawks not only have the tying run at third, but the go-ahead run at second with only one out, and Dylan Thomas providing a big hit in the top of the ninth inning for Fargo Moorhead. Here comes the pitch. Is ripped into right field. A base hit by Dylan Thomas. It could give the Red Hawks a lead. They're going to test the arm of Richardson. Here's a throw, and out by a country mile at home is Lujano. But we're tied at 5 here in the ninth. Yeah, Byrne scores easily. Obviously, he was at third, but that second runner, Lujano, gunned down by Grant Richardson. So instead of having a 6-5 lead, it would be 5-5, but 5-5 down the last. Thomas eventually was caught stealing that inning, and that was it. But the Red Hawks with a 5-5 game going to the bottom of the ninth inning, and Tyler Jean's trying to stay in there and get that victory. Gets Hudson Head to pop out of the first pitch, got Marcus Smith to ground out. There were two quick outs. Then Saheed Valenzuela hit a ball to first, and poor Jose, I'm not sure if he just got mixed up on going to his glove side or what have you. The ball goes through him at first base, and it was ruled a hit. You heard Chris Coase say, just a tough time to kind of misplay a pretty well-struck ball. But it goes down the line for a two-bagger, and all of a sudden, in a 5-5 game, the Monarchs had the winning run in scoring position. The kicker on this, Grant Richardson, the batter, he had struck out 5 times tonight, heading into his 6th at-bat. And after 5 strikeouts, just goes to show you, kids, you just keep trying. And Grant Richardson sends the Monarchs home happy with this swing in the bottom of the ninth. Is lined into left field, a base hit. Rounding third is Valenzuela. He's coming in. The throw's going to be off mark, and the Monarchs have walked it off and win it 6-5. Yeah, just a solid piece of hitting there for Grant Richardson, and that's how she would end tonight. 6-5, the final score of this game. Your final line score is this. 6 runs, a dozen hits, 1 error for the Monarchs. They left, well, they say 14 on base. I had 15, but I guess we'll look at it at 14 on base tonight. The Red Hawks, 5 runs, 7 hits, 2 errors. They left 7 on base tonight. The winning pitcher, Durbin Feltman, he's now 1-0. Tyler Jeans takes the tough loss. He drops to 0-3. Home runs in the game for the Red Hawks. Jose Sermo cracked his 9th home run of the year, and Jairus Richards for the Red Hawks hit his 3rd of the year. The game was played in 3 hours and 10 minutes. 3:10, the time of the game tonight. Now the Red Hawks will give the ball to Colby Kizer coming up tomorrow night. Kizer tomorrow, Krieger on Saturday. Wicklander on Sunday facing the Milwaukee Milkmen from Franklin Field in Franklin, Wisconsin. The first pitch tomorrow at 6:30, our pregame show at 6:10. That'll do it for our broadcast tonight at Fargo Moorhead Red Hawks Baseball. Tough trip to Kansas City, but these Monarchs turn around. They come to Fargo next Tuesday, so these two teams will meet each other toot sweet pretty quickly coming up next week. Props to Joe Heinen, our executive producer, Fargo Moorhead Red Hawks Baseball tonight. Sid Nickel, the Sidney Wiseman, our producer on the television side or video side tonight from Newman Outdoor Field. Derek Hansen, our brand manager of 740 The Fan. Al Murray is our chief engineer. For Chris Coase to join us on the pregame and the postgame show, Jack Michaels here repeating our final score. Kansas City walks it off, 6-5 to win tonight over the Red Hawks. Have yourself a good rest of your Thursday, and until tomorrow night when we come to you from Franklin Field in Franklin, Wisconsin, good night from Kansas City, Kansas.
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0: And the pitch. 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
8: Let's take this call right here. Caleb is in Alabama, 310-840-4910. Caleb, tell me about the regret you had, the game you could have been at but missed.
10: All right, so I'm living in California in 2013, and all my family's from Alabama. And me and my wife at the time were trying to figure out whether to go home for Thanksgiving or for Christmas. And we bought tickets for Thanksgiving. The Iron Bowl was that weekend, and we were going to go with my family.
8: The kick six?
10: We decided,
8: is this the kick six game?
10: This is the kick six game, man. And
8: Oh, my God.
10: My entire family went. My brother at the time had a job as like one of those, you know, staff people you see at games trying to help direct people to their seats. And so he was able to get everybody in the game. And I was at home in California, but I could have been there if we had decided to visit for Thanksgiving, because that was Thanksgiving weekend. We did.
8: Well, hold on a second. Were you an Auburn fan or a Bama fan?
10: That's the thing. Nobody in my family is Alabama or Auburn fans. We live in Alabama, but they're all Arkansas fans. And they're all Arkansas fans, and I'm the only Auburn fan in the entire family. And I was like, you know what? I've been to an Iron Bowl before. We'll catch another one. And it was the kick six game. And so I had to watch it alone.
8: You should know this.
10: In my
8: Caleb, you should know this.
10: In California.
8: You're making me feel better. You're making my heart feel better knowing that there's some company. Thanks for the call,
10: yeah.
8: Caleb. We're with you. There's Caleb in Alabama. War damn Eagle. Shout out to the great Chris Davis. It's an off day. We're going to get to more of your calls, 310-840-4910. It's an off day for the NBA Finals, but Adam Silver this week, meeting with the media, revealed both his strength as a commissioner, that happens to be his weakness as well. That's next on Westwood One Sports Night. 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
11: The Knicks stole game one in San Antonio. Can the Spurs even the series with a win at home? Or will New York head home to the Big Apple with a big 2-0 lead? The NBA Finals, game two, tomorrow night. 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
25: 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Like he held onto the ball too long last year. 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I get asked that question all the time. What's the number one difference between why it worked for Jaden Daniels and why it didn't work for Caleb Williams? You can go all over the board here with like, you know, coaches being fired, horrible offensive line, all of that. Jaden Daniels takes chances. He takes shots down the field that Caleb Williams was just averse to for a number of reasons. I think that got to be coached into him from Ben Johnson. You've got to be in charge, and you've got to be an efficient first and second down offense, and that starts with the quarterback.
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28: 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More Tom Brady.
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0: sports makers, the movers and shakers. 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
8: Denton Day, do I have permission to go on a quick drive-by rant on Hulu as a TV service? Do they have any partnerships with this show?
1: Not yet.
8: Why is Hulu 12 minutes behind every other service in terms of games to the point where everybody else in my life is telling me about a power play that Carolina is going on before it actually happens on my screen, to the point where I can't watch, I can't be on social media, can't be on X during games because it's so far behind? By the way, YouTube TV has this technology of a four box. Hulu, figure it out. Be great for sports fans. Anyway, game two of the Stanley Cup Finals is tied at three games apiece, Vegas and Carolina. It is an incredible hockey game. It's an incredible comeback for my Carolina Hurricanes. Lifelong, die-hard Canes fan. And I had... Because the Canes scored and I don't know it yet? Is that what just happened? Holy hell, Carolina just scored! The Canes win! The Canes win! Denton, what a great... I'm so happy right now! Yeah! Seth Jarvis, this line needed to deliver. He was robbed of a goal in the final 5 minutes of game one, which led to the Tomas Hertl winner for Vegas on the very next shift. Seth Jarvis finds the back of the net, and Carolina wins it 4-3. Oh my goodness. Incredible. But it reinforces a question that we have for today. I was credentialed for this game. I was at game one. I decided to forego going to game two to host the show I'm doing right now. I'm feeling great amounts of regret because if Carolina rallies to win this series, this might be seen as the greatest, most impactful hockey game in the history of my favorite team as a franchise. So the question to you is, what is a game that you should have been at, very well could have been at, but decided not to go to that you feel great regret about? 310-840-4910 if you want in. How about we go to Jim, who's in Seattle. Jim, what's the game that you still feel regret about?
2: Yeah, it was a game that I actually asked but left early. 2014 NFC Championship, Seahawks-Packers. Seahawks were down by 15 points, 5 minutes to go in the game. So me and several people left the game. We were so upset. As we were at light rail waiting to get home, Seahawks scored a touchdown. So we tried to get back into the stadium. Security says, sorry, no re-entry. Seahawks came back, scored another touchdown, won the game. And I left the game early and missed it all. 2014 NFC Championship.
8: Was that the curse catch over the shoulder?
2: Yes, the Packers, yes. NFC Championship, 2014.
8: Excellent. Excellent game. Maybe the best playoff moment of Russell Wilson's career. Russell Wilson announcing his retirement this week. Appreciate so much the call. That's a great nominee, a great submission. How about we go to Steve, who's in Maryland. 310-840-4910. Steve, what game did you miss that you feel great amounts of regret about?
3: Hey, buddy. How are you?
1: sitting out here, man, and I haven't called a radio in years.
8: Hold on a second. I'll answer your question. I'm doing amazing. The Canes just won.
1: Great. Happy for you.
8: They were down 2-0 in the third, and now I'm feeling regret for not being there, but I'm doing great that they won. But tell me about the game you missed.
1: I said 1999, Battle of Brookline. It was the Ryder Cup. Tiger Woods, by far my favorite golfer in the world. I worked for an investment firm, and I was invited to go to the 99 Ryder Cup. I was there on Thursday and Friday. We were getting smoked by 8 points, decided to come home on Saturday. They called me back on Saturday afternoon. It was 10-6, largest comeback in Ryder Cup history. That was the one where Justin Leonard was bouncing on the green. Tiger was a young guy. They called me and invited me to come back for the Sunday because nobody else is staying. On the house, on the 18th hole, on the green. And I decided not to go because I had a date. And she didn't show up.
8: I thought for a second, that's brutal. And you definitely should be feeling that and appreciate the call. I thought for a second, when you were talking about golf in 1999, you were going to reference Payne Stewart in Pinehurst. That's what I thought you were about to go to. 310-840-4910, if you want in. How about Dan in Seattle? Couple of calls from Seattle. Hey, Seattle.
3: First of all, Jim.
8: What game?
3: Jim, never leave a game early as a Seahawks fan. That's terrible. Can't leave a game early like that.
8: Yeah.
3: Mine was just the whole season. I didn't go to a single 07-08 Sonics game of Kevin Durant's rookie year, and if I'd have known the Sonics were leaving, you'd have bet your butt I would have been at quite a few more games. Thanks for taking my call.
8: Of course. There he goes. Love when we get the hang-up sound, too, for good measure. Let's take one more on this. Actually, now the phone lines are just populating with folks wanting either to crush me or wish me well. Let's go to Andrew in Montreal. Andrew, the Canes win. Are you happy about it? Because they beat the Canadiens. I don't know if there's some hard feelings there.
4: No hard feelings. I just, I'm really happy for your team, honestly. But I just wanted to say that, theoretically speaking, you can't go to a game again if you want them to win. Because they lost when
8: so
4: you were there.
8: I can't
4: game
8: go to
4: one.
8: Game five? You're telling me I
4: no,
8: can't go to game five next Thursday?
4: If you do, they're going to lose. You're hosting the show tonight, man. And they won, so you got to do that every time.
8: You know, Denton, are these the rules? Thanks so much for the call. That's great. Are these the rules now?
30: I mean, it is. Hockey is a superstitious sport. You know, you can't touch the cup until you win it. If they win when you're not there and they lose when you are there, you know, you don't participate in the playoff beer tradition, so this might have to be your tradition.
8: I'm going to game five. I'm sorry. Tonight does guarantee that there's going to be a game five. And when the Canes win games 3 and 4 in Vegas, the cup's going to be in the building. Maybe a chance for Carolina to clinch. Now I'm just being reckless. V's in Chicago. V, 310-840-4910. V, how we feeling?
5: Dude, I just want to give everyone a warning. If anyone heard a loud noise, that was just me in suburban Illinois. Dude, what a freaking game. I turned it off after a while, and I was just scrolling YouTube, and this is actually true. I somehow found, like, Nathan McKinnon's old, like, Twitch Fortnite stream, so I watched that for a bit. I turned it back on. Canes goal. They freaking take the lead. I mean, eventually Mark Stone tied it up, but, like, we don't talk about that. And then Jarvie finishes in overtime. Woo-hoo! I haven't felt this hyped up in a while, which was the Eastern Conference final game where we advanced, but still, you know.
8: All right. I love it, V. I'm happy for you. There you go. V in Chicago. Carolina Hurricanes a winner. As promised, we did hear from NBA Commissioner Adam Silver today, an off day for the NBA Finals. Game 2, Knicks Spurs is tomorrow night. And Adam Silver's strength and weakness as an NBA commissioner was on display when listening to him speak. Both his strength and his weakness is this fact, that Adam Silver is a people pleaser. That is Adam Silver's greatest strength as a commish. That is his greatest weakness. The positive end of that is no detail or criticism is too small for Silver to not try and fix problems. And that was on display, even on these finals. Think about something as simple as the presentation on television, what most of us watch. Seeing the starting lineups on the screen, pre-gamer. Having the Larry O'Brien Trophy logo on the court. After a few years of the league not having these features on TV or on the court, Adam Silver made efforts to fix that. And here was Adam saying as much. We have this sound, don't we, Manda? Here's Adam Silver talking about fixing the presentation of the NBA Finals, making some adjustments to the court, making some adjustments to the TV product.
6: It is a shame in that I tried, Michael Jordan tried to, as you said, to
8: wrong clip. We have the second one here from Adam Silver. Let's get the right one played here.
6: We went to our network partner at ESPN and ABC and said we need to produce openings and for every game, on-air openings. We need to add sort of more trappings of the sense of celebration here in the finals. Obviously, it's not a decal. We went to the trouble of repainting floors so that the Larry O'Brien Trophy was on there. I would just say, you know, we try to listen and learn, you know, and acknowledge when we've made mistakes and try to improve.
8: That's great. And not something you might ever think of. Hey, just put the logo on the court. But players said that they complained that it was slippery when you put a decal there on the court. So Adam Silver's fix is we're actually going to paint it on, which requires more effort, but it makes fans happy and they like it. And the starting lineups, fans like it. It makes games feel bigger. That's a plus from a commissioner, because especially with these finals or any finals, this is the best product that you put out each year. And you should have a hands-on approach with how it looks and what fans think about it. Silver also tried to play fixer with the Charles Oakley situation at MSG. In case you don't recall, the Oak man, he yelled negative comments towards James Dolan at a game nearly a decade ago. And when he was asked by security to leave, he resisted that. He eventually was handcuffed and arrested by NYPD that night. Still hasn't been back since. He's been banned at the Garden. Oakley will remain banned, according to Adam Silver. But here was Adam saying he pulled out the big gun to try to heal that situation with Dolan, between Dolan and Charles Oakley.
6: It is a shame in that I tried, Michael Jordan tried to, as you said, to broker peace, you know, between Charles and Jim Dolan. And our efforts were unsuccessful. And so I think it's unfortunate for the NBA that this is an ongoing situation. But as you know, it's currently wrapped up in litigation, and I tried my best, so I don't really see anything else I can do at the moment.
8: Yeah, the key piece is ongoing litigation. It's not hard to find. You're talking about hundreds of legal filings, thousands of pages that are still ongoing. So don't expect that to be fixed, but credit to Adam Silver. Apparently the New York mayor's trying to make this right, too, before Monday's Game 1 in Madison Square Garden. But the people-pleasing, on the negative end, the kind nature that Silver exudes anytime you hear him speak, it's also worked against him as well. There's this perception that Adam Silver has allowed the players to walk over him during the player empowerment era, giving too much leeway when it comes to their willingness or unwillingness to honor contracts when they're unhappy and asking for trades. Looking at you, James Harden. Looking at you, Kawhi Leonard. The same could be said about the mockery. The league has, teams have made a mockery of the tanking rules that Silver hadn't really addressed until trying to lay his foot down now. Adam's personality, it's in stark contrast to his predecessor, David Stern, who often led with an iron fist, and when Stern at times damaged relationships, he'd leave it to his number two in command, Silver, to try to pick up the pieces. Still buzzing from that win for the Carolina Hurricanes. And regretful that I'm not in the building, feeling some FOMO, intense FOMO right now. 310-840-4910. Let's go to Troy, who's in Canada. Give me the game that you regret, that you should have been in the building for, you could have been in the building for, that you were not, for whatever reason, the way I was not at Game 2 of the Stanley Cup Final tonight to watch my Canes win. All right, we just lost him. 310-840-4910. If you want in on the program and want in on that topic, the Canes winning 4-3 over the Vegas Golden Knights to even up the Stanley Cup Final at one game apiece. There were three marquee headlines regarding NFL wide receivers this week. One headline was good, one was bad, and one was ugly, and we'll get to them all next on Westwood One Sports Night.
7: Myles Garrett has been traded to the Rams. The NFL Defensive Player of the Year joins league MVP Matthew Stafford. It's the biggest move of the offseason, with Los Angeles now a heavy favorite to win the Super Bowl. Can anyone knock off Myles Garrett and the Rams? Westwood One Sports.
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0: Westwood One Sports presents Josh Graham.
1: In all seriousness, the Stanley Cup Finals are going to be fabulous. If the first two games are any indicator, the Hurricanes winning game two, 4-3 in overtime, erasing a 2-0 deficit in the third period. I could have been there. I decided not to go. Was credentialed, decided to do this show, hanging out with all you fine people late on a Thursday night instead. Do feel some regret now. Feeling it deep inside me. So tell me about the time that you could have been at a special event, a special game. You should have been there, but for some reason you said, nah, passed, didn't go, and you feel that regret still to this day. 310-840-4910. Sam is in Toronto and has a nominee. Sam, tell me about
2: the time. Hey, man, how you doing?
1: Doing well because the Canes won. But
2: I love
1: have
2: it.
1: A feeling years and years and years from now, I'm going to regret not being at game two, especially if Carolina turns this thing around. Do you have similar regrets with something?
2: I do, man. So, quick story. So, I'm up in Toronto. I went to one of my exes bought me tickets to the Raptors-Lakers game. And I'm not sure if you're familiar with Superfan, the Raptors Superfan, Nav Bhatia.
1: Don't know the Raptor superfan, but this is a game in Toronto. You're not about to tell me you missed out on Kobe's 81. That's not what we're talking about here, right?
2: I didn't miss out on Kobe's 81, but after the game, superfan's daughter comes up to us and says, hey, you want to come say hi to my dad? And I said, nah, it's too far. Let's go to a bar. And 2 minutes later, Kobe Bryant comes out to shake superfan's hand.
1: So you could have met Kobe Bryant?
2: I could have met Kobe Bryant, which is the reason I was at that game. Oh. Literally, like 5 minutes. He came out like 2-3, but by the time I walked there, I would have said hi to Kobe.
1: That's crazy. Crazy stuff.
2: I missed that out.
1: And a great
2: that's
1: submission.
2: One of my biggest
1: it's exactly
2: regrets.
1: What we're looking for.
2: That's,
1: oh, Sam, thanks for sharing that with
2: us. I was at the game, too.
1: That's,
2: yeah. Oh. That's it, man.
1: Awesome. Awful. There goes Sam in Toronto. D-Day, before we turn the page to the good, the bad, the ugly from NFL receivers this week. Did you have a nomination?
3: Yeah, I was trying to think, and no. A lot of the good, great games in DC history, I have largely been at. At least the super-duper memorables. Like, I didn't go to Ovechkin's record-breaking game, but I wasn't planning on going to it, you know what I mean? So, like, there are games that I would have liked to be at, but I wasn't planning on going. There's been nothing where I planned on going, didn't, and then it turned out to be awesome. Everything is just awesome when I'm there. Someone's got to take one for the team, you know?
1: A friend of mine,
3: I'll be the one.
1: My cousin, he had... It was the game before Ovechkin broke the record in Long Island that he went nuts and nearly broke it at home. But just on a whim, he decided before that game at home to buy tickets for the Islander game. He just had a hunch that Ovechkin could do something, and he had a couple of goals that night in order to become one away from breaking the record. And he paid maybe $75 for the ticket. By the time the third period rolled around, that ticket was costing around $300, $400 in elevating. And rather than sell the ticket, he decided to go. And Ovechkin scored in Long Island. He got a chance to see it. So don't fault you at all for not going to a road game to see that, but pretty cool that you got to see all the special DC sports memories in recent memory. Getting to the good, the bad, the ugly from NFL receivers this week. There are a lot of headlines regarding NFL wide receivers. Let's start on the positive end of things. The good, Drake London got paid in Atlanta. Good for him. Hasn't played with a top quarterback in his time with the Falcons, yet we're talking about a player who had 100 catches for nearly 1,300 yards a couple of seasons ago. He still was top 20 in receiving yards last year, even though he missed 5 games, still only 24 years old. And from the Falcons' end of things, it's not market-resetting money. He's not the top receiver in terms of salary paid, not even second. I think it puts him third among receivers' current contracts. And no problem really with it, with the rookie deal quarterback you still have for Penix and the prove-it deal that you just signed with Tua Tagovailoa. So, the good, Drake London getting paid in Atlanta. The bad, Odell Beckham signing with the Giants, rekindling this. What are we really expecting to happen here? This move is all flash, no substance. It reveals what the Giants did not do at receiver this offseason, despite the uncertainty with Malik Nabers' knee. You didn't go and get a receiver with your top 10 pick. You could have taken Jordan Tyson at 5. Instead, you go with Arvell Reese. Understand why they did it. Wouldn't have done it. Need a receiver. In fact, they waited till round 3 to get a guy, and they didn't target anybody in free agency either as an insurance policy if Nabers isn't ready to go. So you have Odell back, and the expectations are going to be higher than what they should be. Here was Odell on what he regrets about how his first stint ended in New York.
4: I never wanted to leave here. I just wanted us to have a better team, you know, better people, better players. Sound like Papa John's worship. If I regret anything, it would be not winning here and not being the guy that I know that I could have been in, allowing things to get in the way of that.
1: Sounds like a Papa John's commercial. Better team, better players, better people.

0: flagged Brandon Ayuk speeding. Brandon Ayuk posted a video of himself going between 104 and 111, whizzing past the 49er stadium in Santa Clara. And it went viral, and then the police are like, yeah, you can't do that. You just told on yourself, and misdemeanor. Few players have fumbled the bag or tarnished their image more over a 12-month span than Brandon Ayuk has. D-Day, are we officially putting Brandon Ayuk in Antonio Brown territory in terms of how quickly you can do a number of reckless things to submarine your reputation and your value?
1: So here's the thing. This is clearly a setup by someone. Because in what world does it take 6 months to put an arrest warrant out for something that he filmed and put on the internet?
0: What's the setup? I don't have the conspiracy. Josh is out celebrating in Raleigh after the win. He went to the game.
1: Conspiracy Josh celebrates?
0: Oh, he's very excited. And also says you better not show up to game five, Graham. That's what he's saying.
1: But I think Antonio Brown also hurt Pete. Like, he was throwing rocks at mailmen.
0: And there were some other allegations that weren't so great either, if memory serves. So he still owns the belt, but Brandon Ayuk, what you doing, man? Not great. Like the idea of a setup, though. That's good. 310-840-4910 if you want in. Wayne's in Chicago. Wayne, tell me the game that you could have been at but missed and you have regrets about.
2: Well, I'm in Chicago. Here in Chicago, you're either a Cubs fan or a White Sox fan. I was born and raised a Cubs fan. So I had a friend who was a White Sox fan. He calls me today and says, you want to go to the baseball game? I don't even set foot in White Sox Park. So I tell him I'm not going. In the ninth inning, he calls me and tells me, turn on your TV, Mark Burley is three outs away from a perfect game. I turn on the TV, no. Dwayne Wise makes the catch in the ninth inning to save Mark Burley's perfect game. I could have been there. But
0: there's only 26 of those ever.
2: So I missed the game.
0: Oh my God. I remember that one vividly. That's brutal. Wow. You're making me feel better for not being at the hockey game tonight. You're helping. You're doing good with your pain.
2: Thank you. Okay. I just wanted to call and tell you. Thanks.
0: Thank you, Wayne. I appreciate that. The White Sox had perfect games. They're only 26 in history, and you had just a few years separating Mark Burley and Philip Humber, which just nuts. One of those, I think, ended on a drop third strike, and you had to throw the first base. I think that was Humber. You had the Dwayne Wise catch, like he noted there. Excellent stories all around. Greatly appreciated. If you haven't already, make sure you're subscribed to our YouTube channel, searching Westwood One Sports Night, or to our podcast feed, Westwood One Sports Night on Apple Podcast and on Spotify, however and wherever you're listening or watching. Greatly appreciate that. Coming up, the most wide open an NFL conference has been this century. 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

0: Yours truly is on cloud nine, trying to sound stoic and composed, but inside of my head and in my heart, it's a discoteca, just dancing, wanting to take my shirt off and wave it around my head like a helicopter. As the great North Carolina philosopher Sir P.D. Pablo once said, I am, like P.D. Pobbs, a North Carolinian that is a diehard, lifelong Carolina Hurricanes fan. Watching what they did to win in overtime tonight to knot up the Stanley Cup Finals, this is going to be a great show. And morale is high. But let's get to a headline that should be receiving more attention than it is in the NFL this week. Myles Garrett being traded to the LA Rams has kind of neutered the A.J. Brown headline. A.J. Brown going from the Eagles to the Patriots. Also, it's felt like a foregone conclusion for a while, so there was no shock factor in it. But New England won the AFC. They make that move. And in the aftermath of such a move, rosters across the league pretty much set at this point, post June 1, it's become clear that we've never seen this century a more wide-open conference in the NFL than what the AFC currently is. We are seeing history here. And it goes back to what the secret sauce of the NFL is. The secret sauce of the NFL, what makes it great, is how the league sells hope. If you want to get back to the playoffs and being great, here's the NFL draft. You had a bad record. That night's all about hope. The league constructs its rules to help bad teams get better, good teams pushing them to the center, pushing everybody to the center. So that way, when the schedules release, teams can look at their slate and say, that's a win, that's a win, that's a win, that's a loss, we'll give it that, that's a win, that's a win, not knowing that games that they counted as wins, other fan bases are looking at their team saying they're going to win the game that you thought was a win for you. Because there are probably 3/4, 75% of the sport believing they can make the playoffs. And in the NFL, if you make the playoffs, you're convinced, you've been brainwashed to think that means you can win the Super Bowl. So much of the NFL football fan base is engaged and believing that they can make noise in a given season. And no other league in American sports has that high a ratio of fan bases believing that their teams can achieve. This year, it's just nuts in one particular conference, though. The AFC is crazy wide open. The Chiefs missing the postseason last year has given a lot of teams hope. Last season snapped a 12-year streak of either Patrick Mahomes, Tom Brady, or Peyton Manning appearing in the Super Bowl. Think about how nuts that is. A dozen seasons, three quarterbacks. And that doesn't even account for Brady and Manning, six combined Super Bowl appearances in the 2000s. So this century, the AFC largely has belonged to a small pocket of teams. And there's a chance that Kansas City will not be back to the level this year. It didn't really upgrade at receiver. Mahomes' health is still a question mark. Travis Kelce and Chris Jones' days, their best days, are probably behind them. And the odds tell you the whole story. Odds makers have no idea who to make the favorites in the AFC. The Bills and Ravens right now are the two frontrunners, courtesy of our friends at DraftKings. Yet, both those teams fired their head coaches after last season. Both teams have quarterbacks that have won MVPs, been in the league for nearly a decade, neither have made it to Super Sunday. Betting favorites to get there this year, those two teams. The Patriots, as mentioned, won the AFC. Just added A.J. Brown this week. Fourth best odds. The Broncos had the best record in the AFC. Home field in the AFC playoffs. Nearly won the AFC championship with their backup. Yet, they don't have the top odds, second best odds, third best odds, fourth best odds, fifth best odds, sixth best odds, or seventh, eighth best odds. Denver traded for Jaylen Waddle. They had the best record in the AFC. The eighth best odds. Essentially, what DraftKings is telling you by making them eighth when it comes to odds, the team that finished with the best record in the AFC is not favored to make the playoffs at all in 2026. That's how crazy the AFC is right now. And the reality is, there are more teams than that can win the AFC. There are more teams, as we just illustrated, that can win the AFC than there are playoff spots. There are more teams that can win the AFC than there are teams that can't win the AFC. See, we just mentioned the Ravens, the Bills, the Patriots, the Broncos, four teams. We mentioned the Kansas City Chiefs, five teams. You know who we didn't mention? The Jags, the Texans, the Steelers, the Chargers. You want to know what those four teams have in common? All four of those teams won double-digit games in 2026 or 25. Yet, that's nine teams so far that we listed. Two of the teams that we've mentioned in this segment are guaranteed not to make the playoffs. And let's not forget about the Bengals, who have one of the four best quarterbacks and great weapons, and they just went all in, bringing in Dexter Lawrence, one of the biggest moves of the offseason. The Colts, they've pushed their chips to the center of the table too. It's insanity how loaded the AFC is. There are only seven playoff spots, so there are going to be multiple quality teams being left out. So the question we're posing, who is the best team in the AFC? Who should be seen as the favorites to get to the Super Bowl? We know that the Rams, the 49ers, the Seahawks, okay, the NFC, there seems to be a clear tier at the very top. In the AFC, there is not. Who's the favorite? 310-840-4910. Who should the favorite be? You tell us. 310-840-4910. Mr. Positive, up first this hour. Let's make it a good one to start off the hour. Mr. Positive in Michigan, who should be the favorites to win the AFC in 2026?
1: Boom, shakalaka, Josh Graham. Hey, real quick, before I get to my thing, I'm going to make you feel good. I'm very depressed with my Las Vegas Knights.
0: And why are you a Knights fan?
1: Because I just feel that, here's the thing, Josh. Detroit Red Wings are going to lose Dylan Larkin.
0: Stop it. You don't just inherit new teams because your team is struggling, Mr. Positive.
1: No. I like Las Vegas Knights because, number one, I'm a huge Elvis fan. Number two, what they've done since they're an inchoate, just beginning team that's only been around for like 12, 13, 14 years, maybe it's that, and they've been into the playoffs and the finals and the semifinals, if you will.
0: But you're a Red Wings fan.
1: Nah, I'm really not, Josh. I mean, I like certain things about the Red Wings, but...
0: You know who Dylan Larkin is!
1: He's our center, he's our captain, and he...
0: You just said our!
1: Pardon?
0: You just said our center!
1: Yeah, but not... He's the Detroit Red Wings center. And okay. It's weird, Josh. Here's the thing.
0: It is very weird. I can agree with you on that. How about you tell me who the best team in the AFC is?
1: Very good. Buffalo Bills, because of Josh Elvis Allen, and he just can do it. He's the MVP. He makes things happen. He's going to make it happen, Josh. God, you got a great name. He's got a great name. But you have two of the best players in hockey on your team out of 100, and the Red Wings have 5, and look what your team did, and the Las Vegas Knights have 5. But I got to tell you, I mean, you should be proud of your Carolina Hurricanes, and it's going to be a hell of a series, and I'll be thinking of you. Hopefully you'll be thinking of Mr. Positive. It's going to be a hell of a series, my friend. And thanks for taking my call.
0: Thank you, Mr. Positive.
1: Everybody, go for your dreams. Thanks, Josh.
0: Yes, and boom shakalaka, the whole deal. There goes Mr. Positive. D-Day, I'm sorry. If you know who Dylan Larkin is, you know something about the Red Wings. And then he called him our center. I don't want to hear depressed Vegas fans today who are actually Red Wing fans.
2: I hear that. Just be careful. You said our when referring to the Panthers a couple times.
0: No!
2: Hell yeah.
0: I did not?
2: Yeah, when you argue with Linnell, there are a couple hours that slip in there with the Panthers, with the Hornets. Yeah, be careful
0: don't
2: there,
0: do
2: bro.
0: This. No, I guarantee you that's never happened with the Hornets. I did grow up a Panthers fan, but that it's I view it as like recovering Panther fan. Like when you cover the team for a decade and they're the worst team in football for that decade or for 8 years, it's not fun. You're not really rooting for anything anymore. You just can't be hurt or feel anything regarding that team. Like I'm at the point with the Hornets, I just never have felt that. It's just never been a thing. With the Panthers, at one time it was. But the Hurricanes and Orioles have been sustained. I love the team, even if they've been bad. 9-year playoff drought for the Hurricanes, still love them. Orioles, being the Baltimore Orioles, still love them. Just kind of feeling some regret that I had a credential for tonight and wasn't in the building for Canes Vegas Game 2, even though I was there for Game 1. At least we know there's a Game 5 now. So you can bet your bottom dollar a week from tonight, I will not be in the chair that I'm sitting in right now tapping on this microphone. Let's go to Mo, who's in Chicago. 310-840-4910. Mo, we have a nomination for the Buffalo Bills. Who do you say should be the favorites in the AFC?
3: AFC belongs to the Denver Broncos. That defense is filthy. Bo Nix. Another year, he's filthy. You add Jalen Waddle, R.J. Harvey for another year under his belt. That team is going to be hard to beat, especially in the elevation in Denver.
0: Shout out to my guy.
3: Also, special shout out to the special shout out in the NFC. I think the only team that can figure out the Rams is going to be Ben Johnson and the Bears.
0: Well, don't sleep on the 49ers yet either, or even the Seattle Seahawks in that division. I'm with you. Don't crown the Rams yet, but I don't know if we can limit the scope that way. Mo, appreciate the call. Shout out to Justin Sternad from Wake Forest on that Bronco defense, Jaquan McMillan, East Carolina Pirate, my alma mater, who had that key interception against the Bills. Like that nomination. Are we going to get any agreement from people, though? We have a Bills nomination. We have a Broncos nomination. Steph is in Santa Cruz. Steph, what is your nomination for who should be the favorites in the AFC?
4: The guy beat me to the punch. Denver Broncos.
0: So some agreement. Why?
4: Yeah, Denver Broncos. And then lock this pick. You heard it first.
0: Okay.
4: The Denver Broncos drafted Jonah Coleman, right?
0: Mm-hmm.
4: Okay, Jonah Coleman, Rookie of the Year. Lock it.
0: Jonah Coleman for Rookie of the Year. Okay.
4: Watch. Jonah Coleman. Hey, and really quick.
0: I get it. West Coast fans know it, man. I mean, if we're talking about hashtag old school Pac-12 after dark, even though the Pac-12 doesn't exist anymore, I mean, the Dogs had some good teams out that way. So, okay, fourth round pick.
4: Really quick, before I hang up, what betting platform did you say that they're saying that New England's not going to make it?
0: DraftKings. Shout out.
4: I'm going to pick that pick.
0: Hammer it. That's what you need to do. Get
4: New
0: on
4: England's
0: it. DraftKings. And hey, here's a tip for you. Use code Westwood. That's what I'd say as well. Use code Westwood on that. This show. We'll make
4: New England's
0: happen.
4: Going there back. You go. They're going back.
0: Yeah. I like it. Steph, appreciate the call. That's great. Even though I kind of heard what some contradiction there. He said the Broncos, and then he said the Patriots are going back, just trying to put the pieces together a little bit here. Trying to do that. But we do have some agreement. It is crazy that the Broncos had the best record, and they are not even favored to make the playoffs as of right now, because they have the eighth best odds, and there are only seven spots. Just insanity how loaded the AFC is and how wide open the AFC is. We'll continue to take your nominees for the best team in the AFC, who the favorite should be at 310-840-4910. 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It turns out it's not just the New York Knicks fans struggling to find a way to get inside Madison Square Garden, and we'll tell you what we mean next on Westwood One Sports Night. 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
13: Denton Day, do I have permission to go on a quick drive-by rant on Hulu as a TV service? Do they have any partnerships with this show?
14: Not yet.
13: Why is Hulu 12 minutes behind every other service in terms of games, to the point where everybody else in my life to OT, that series knotted up at one win apiece? Our question this hour, post AJ Brown trade to the Patriots, who should be the betting favorite to win the AFC? Because more teams can win that conference than teams in that conference that can't win the AFC, it would seem. Which is crazy. It's more wide open than it's ever been. D-Day, how would you answer the question? We've taken nominees on the Broncos and the Bills. Nobody's yet said the favorite to win the AFC, the Baltimore Ravens. What would be your answer?
6: So me and Mr. Positive, you know, we're aligned. That's my boy right there.
13: Buffalo. I think I'd say the LA Chargers. As crazy as that sounds. But we could take another six or seven calls and get six or seven different answers. Like, I bet you Big T in Atlanta. See, just trying to go to a city that doesn't have, or, yeah, let's go to a city that doesn't have an AFC team in it and see what perspective we get. Big T, what team do you look at as the favorite to win the AFC?
7: Well, I think that, you know, if injuries and everything could stay away from Cincinnati. Cincinnati was in the, you know, in Super Bowls just a few years ago. And I think with the acquisition of some of their new players on defense, Jonathan Allen, Dexter Lawrence, and Bois Maffei, and also, the, you know, DJ Turner and Jordan Battle all coming back. Now, health is the key. Joe Burrow, when he's healthy, Joe Burrow is really one of, in my opinion, the top three quarterbacks in football. And with Chase and Higgins and Chase Brown, if he could just stay healthy and the offensive people can stay healthy, Joe Burrow went to the Super Bowl, in my opinion, was not a great team. And I think this team got enough talent, if healthy, to go out there and beat. I like Buffalo, too. I like and I love the Los Angeles Chargers. That was the other one. But I'm going with Joe. I'm going with Joe.
13: I like it, Big T. See, you've made a really strong case, and I appreciate it. Like, and thank you for the call. The defense, adding Dexter Lawrence, the beauty is you can make a case for so many of these teams, but none of them are perfect. They're all flawed. You can make arguments against as well. Buffalo, you think they're going to be better without Sean McDermott when they promote from within? All right. Generally, that's not how this works. The Ravens didn't make the playoffs last year, fired a coach. How many first-year coaches get to the Super Bowl if you want to play that game? The Chargers, like a lot on their team, Justin Herbert hasn't won a playoff game. That D-line doesn't look very strong. Bengals, you made a good case, but how are they going to protect Joe Burrow? It's not random why Burrow keeps getting hurt. They don't protect the guy. Pine Needle writes in on Westwood One's YouTube channel. Steelers, Jaguars. Yeah, you can make cases for all of these teams. And you can make cases against. How about we go to Baltimore? Is that where Trills is going to make the case for the betting favorites? The Ravens? Trills, what say you?
14: Yeah, man. I don't see how... I respect what he's talking about, Joe Burrow and all that, but that's not it. Like, the Ravens, even though I'm a Ravens fan, I'm from Baltimore, so I might be slightly biased a little bit. I just know what we're capable of doing when we fully locked in, like Lamar said, lock in. And when we locked in, ain't no injuries or nothing like that. Like, we really can't be beat. We beat ourselves more times than not. And I really just got a feeling that this year, Jesse Minter and Doyle going to do that thing. They bringing that strong mentality here. And it's just like the little thing we've been missing. Even though we fierce here in Baltimore, we just needed that fresh start. And I think this won't be the thing that put us over the edge. I know he's a first-year coach, so I don't expect, like, the Super Bowl, but I do kind of. You get what I'm saying? Like, I just think that we really locked in this year, and I don't see Myles Garrett gone. So, like, the division ain't good. Like, and they being nice giving us 12 wins. But if you were to look at our schedule, though, like, Lamar Jackson and the NFC, you know his record over there. Like, it's really not a tough schedule. I really don't see how we don't win a division, how Lamar Jackson don't have home field in the playoffs, and the playoffs don't come to Baltimore. I just don't see how it don't happen.
13: Hey, Trills. Do you like the Orioles as well? How about nine of the last 13, man? Nine of the last 13. Let's not forget about it. See, I'm an Orioles fan. I was born in Baltimore. Didn't adopt the Ravens because I moved to North Carolina before the Ravens were a thing. But tell you what, birds, watch out. Watch out for the birds. Appreciate the call, Trails. Good to hear from you. This is the beauty of the NFL, where you have one fan of one divisional team making the case for don't know how they don't win the division. And they're not the favorite to win the AFC, go to the Super Bowl. And yet, we have Garrett, who's calling from a division rival. In favor of a division rival, I would imagine. Given he's calling from Pittsburgh. And I'd love to hear that case. You just heard a Raven fan make the case for Baltimore. Garrett, what's the case for the Steelers?
15: I think we got the quarterback. If we can just get more defensive players, I think we might have a shot. Because our defense last year hurt us way more.
13: The offseason's over, man. Teams are set. Free agency happened. The draft happened. When are you getting these players?
15: Trade deadline.
13: Okay, trade deadline. Okay, so we're looking into the season already. Got to wait until the trade deadline. That's generally not a good You're not making a great case right now for why the Steelers should be the best team in the AFC if we're already talking about needing to add players at the deadline.
15: Sorry, it's my first time calling onto a radio station.
13: No, it's great. It's great to have you, Garrett. It is. I'm just trying to follow here. You excited about Aaron Rodgers being back?
15: Yeah.
13: All right. I like it. Well, thank you. I hope you'll call us back. It's good to hear from you, Garrett, in Pittsburgh. Appreciate it. Hope you'll give us a shout back. It's pretty good stuff. Real quickly, circling to basketball. Ticket prices are insane for game three of the NBA Finals, the first finals game in New York City this century. You're talking about $7,000, $8,000 trying to get into that building. This week we learned, though, it's not just fans that are having difficulty getting inside Madison Square Garden. Common sense did not prevail with this insane story regarding Duke basketball and its non-conference date with the reigning champion Michigan Wolverines. If you missed it, and you might have, these two teams supposed to meet Amazon Prime right before Christmas, MSG, it's the perfect setting for this matchup. MSG's the Mecca. These are two top five teams, including the national champs and the Blue Devil program that always draws well in New York City. But this game, we learned yesterday, is being moved from MSG to Miami. And are they playing in the home of the Miami Heat? No. They're playing in the Miami Marlins baseball stadium. College basketball at a baseball stadium over the Mecca. Seems like an affront to the sport how this could happen. So let's answer two basic questions. Why did the game move? Well, apparently, certain conferences, the Big Ten and the ACC, have, air quote, territorial rights in certain states, and the Big Ten has its TV partner, Fox. The ACC has its TV partner, ESPN, and those TV partners are feeling a bit butthurt, hey, because we have these territorial rights with these conferences and the games at MSG, and you have Syracuse that's in the state of New York, and you have Rutgers that's right there in the Big Ten. This game should be on Fox. This game should be on ESPN rather than Prime. And because there was some trouble and some fighting and they couldn't get to officially signing the dotted line on having the game at MSG, Duke and Michigan said, screw it. We're going to go play this game somewhere else where you don't have, air quote, territorial rights. So they moved it to Miami. Next question you might have. Why Miami? Why a baseball park? Well, this is the part that's kind of interesting. Miami Marlins owner Bruce Sherman lives in Boca Raton. He's been a major donor to the Florida Atlantic basketball program dating back to when Dusty May led the Owls to the Final Four a few years ago. He's been trying to get Dusty May to play in his ballpark, apparently, the last couple of years, returning to the state of Florida. So there's the connection to get this thing done. As for John Shire at Duke, it's been an interesting time to be him. It goes well beyond working through this drama and building one of the best rosters going into next year. You might have saw last weekend the Spurs assistant that's the hot name on the market in coaching, Sean Sweeney, he chose the Orlando Magic over the Dallas Mavericks. There was a report last week from Brett Siegel. The Mavericks wanted Sean Sweeney. And if they didn't get Sean Sweeney, they might look in the collegiate ranks and prioritize a coach that coached Cooper Flagg, their star, in addition to Derek Lively and Marvin Bagley, and Kyrie Irving's even down there. He's a former Blue Devil as well. Now, Mark Stein's reporting that the Mavs are expected to pursue conversations with Shire. I briefly saw John Shire at game one of the Stanley Cup Finals in Raleigh on Tuesday. It was more of a, hey, how you doing type of thing. He was put on the scoreboard. He was booed. It happens when you're the Duke coach and you're in the building of one of your rivals, NC State. And there are a lot of Tar Heel fans in the building as well. Common sense not prevailing when it comes to Duke having a game that's one of the marquee games in all of college basketball, facing the reigning champion Michigan Wolverines, being moved from the Mecca at MSG to play in the Miami Marlins baseball park. 310-840-4910 if you want in. Jeff is in Dayton, Ohio. Is Dayton Browns country or Bengals country? After trading Myles Garrett, I don't care. Are there Browns fans that still would make the case that they can win the AFC? Are you advocating for the Bengals here? I'm trying to figure it out, Jeff.
16: Yes, sir. I'm advocating for the Bengals. Number one, I heard Joe Burrow, well, I didn't hear it, but I read a comment that he said that this is the best team assembled for him since he's been there. So he's got everything he's wanted is there. There's nothing left. That offense is like ready to go.
13: As long as they can protect him.
16: Well, listen, there's probably about 8 or 9 teams trying to get those 7 spots in the AFC. Now, I'd say the top 7, all they're trying to do is get where they're slotted at in the playoffs, you know? Because I think the top 7 that you named and others have will be there. There are 7 very good teams.
13: I rattled off 11. There are only 16 teams in the conference. I rattled off 11. Like, you tell me who doesn't belong in this group here. Like, you look at the you got the Chiefs, the Bills, the Ravens, who are 2 of the 3 didn't make the playoffs last year. 2 of the 3 best odds to win the AFC this year. Then you got the Patriots, who won the AFC last year. Then you have the Broncos, who had the best record in the AFC last year. And then you get into the Jags, who won 13 games, the Texans, who made the playoffs and won 11 games, the Steelers won double-digit games, the Chargers won 11 games. Like, I just rattled off right there 9 teams, and then your Bengals, who are going all in, and the Colts have pushed their chips in. Let's not forget they had one of the best records in the AFC before Daniel Jones got hurt. That's 11 teams.
16: Now, listen, have you ever seen a better balanced conference in football in years than the AFC?
13: No, that's exactly what I'm talking about. It's the most wide open, and I'm up against it. So it's good to hear from you. I hope you give us a shout back. 310-840-4910. Thank you for the call from Ohio. It's the most wide open we've ever seen the AFC this century. The last 12 years, we've seen a Super Bowl that's featured Patrick Mahomes, Tom Brady, or Peyton Manning in every single one. And the previous decade prior to that, 6 Super Bowl appearances by Manning and Brady combined. Dominance. Not a lot of teams from the AFC. And this year, it's wide open right now, and that makes it a whole lot of fun. Last call for those calls, 310-840-4910. Who should be the favorites in the AFC? 310-840-4910. And since there isn't an NBA game for us to watch tonight, we decided to play our own NBA game. And that's next on Westwood One Sports Night.
12: The Knicks stole Game 1 in San Antonio. Can the Spurs even the series with a win at home? Or will New York head home to the Big Apple with a big 2-0 lead? The NBA Finals, Game 2, tomorrow night, Westwood One Sports.
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0: Finals Friday night. We'll play an NBA game of our own in just a second, but last call for phone calls on this topic. Who should be the betting favorite to win the AFC, or who should be viewed as the favorites to go to the Super Bowl from that conference post-AJ Brown trade to the New England Patriots? We've taken a lot of calls. Nobody has said the Patriots yet. Don't know why I'm whispering. 310-840-4910. Let's see what Mike in Detroit thinks. Mike, who should be the favorites? Mike? I think we lost Mike. How about we go to Brandon, who's in Pittsburgh? You're not going to say the Steelers, are you, Brandon?
1: No, absolutely not. I'm not that insane. No, yeah, absolutely not. We're in a division with Lamar Jackson and Joe Burrow. In fact, I have my pick would probably be the Bengals. You know, it's a quarterback-driven league, so you think of the AFC, Allen, Jackson, Burrow, Mahomes. I guess you want to throw Herbert in there, sure. Mahomes coming back from an injury. Allen and Lamar both have new head coaches, and, you know, Burrow, I think this is an important year for him, you know, with this team and maybe determining his future. And it really does seem like they're probably the best team around him. And to be honest, as a Steelers fan, when we play Lamar Jackson, I'm not that scared. When we play Burrow, I am scared.
0: That's outstanding. So the Bengals, okay. And this is coming from a Steelers fan.
1: Right. And I also want to make a quick comment about why tonight's game makes me want to root for your Canes, and it kind of links to the Penguins. But
0: tell me, jump aboard, become a Caniac.
1: Well, you know, honestly, my heart was with Vegas because, you know, they took Fleury. Fleury took him to a cup that first year. You know, he didn't win it with him or anything. And I was kind of butthurt about the Gensel trade because we really didn't get anything back for him at all. But, you know, after thinking about it and
0: neither
1: seeing tonight's game, man,
0: it really... decided to sign with Tampa.
1: Yeah, it really reminds me of the 09 Cup win with the Penguins after they didn't win for almost 20 years. You know, in fact, we beat your Canes in those Eastern Conference Finals. And, I guess, you know, seeing Jordan Staal out there is a little bit nostalgic. Mm-hmm. So, you know, I think I had a little change of heart tonight. You know, I've seen those fans that really remind me of Pittsburgh in 09, man. Rowdy, and I love it.
0: Welcome aboard, Brandon. Welcome aboard the bandwagon. I love it. Let's go, Canes. There goes Brandon in Pittsburgh. An excellent call. One more for now. Chance is in Alabama. Chance, do I even need to guess who you're going to nominate as the favorite to win the AFC?
2: Yo, thank God you took my call. So, it's definitely the Bills, and here's why. Lamar Jackson cannot be trusted in the playoffs. Burrow cannot stay healthy. I'm not convinced the Bengals' defense is going to be head and shoulders better. The Patriots have to play a big boy schedule this year.
0: Wait, what was the logic for the Ravens? What was the logic for the Ravens?
2: Lamar's a choke artist in the playoffs.
0: And Josh Allen isn't?
2: Let me say two things, man. Two things. 2 years ago, Kansas City Chiefs, right? Uh-huh. Spagnoli calls a blitz. Yeah. Three people rush. He throws the ball. It looks like it's just a prayer, right? It's Dalton Kincaid in his arms. He drops it. Their first-round pick, the tight end. They would have put him in great field goal position. Now, Mahomes would have had a little bit of time left, which he's done before, but, man, they had a good shot of winning. Last year, right, people want to bring up that fumble that Josh had. They love to bring that up. But here's the deal.
0: How about
2: deal.
0: The overtime pick?
2: Yeah. You want to go watch the replay on that overtime pick? He threw a dime, and the receiver fell on his back and had the ball ripped out. That's on the receiver. How's that on Josh? He couldn't have threw a better ball.
0: I didn't call Josh Allen a choker. I called the Bills chokers. 13 seconds isn't on Josh, but it is the Bills. This is a team sport.
2: Head coach is gone.
0: That doesn't mean the guy who's only been good when equipped with great quarterbacks is going to be better. He was great with Joe Burrow in college, and then he was great with Josh Allen in Buffalo. If only we had a sample of Joe Brady without being with Drew Brees or Joe Burrow or with now Josh Allen. Oh, wait. In Charlotte, he got fired in year two. Didn't even make it through the end of year two. And we know that guy's going to be better than Sean McDermott? I don't know that.
2: This, he's good with Josh Allen. I don't care what he did in Carolina.
0: I bet he is.
2: He's good with a good quarterback.
0: It's a team sport. And again, I appreciate the call, Chance. It's good to hear from you. Buffalo is the case. I hear the case for it. But the problem is, I just don't know if you're going to be better than you were last year. And obviously last year, it wasn't good enough. D-Day, what is this game that's going viral on the internet?
3: This is like right up my wheelhouse. I'm a little bit of a nerd when it comes to these sorts of things. So it's a game called 82-0.
0: Is this like Immaculate Grid?
3: It's like that, but better. So it takes you to a website, and you get a spin. You get a spin, and in that spin, it gives you a team and an era that you're picking from. And you got to fill out a roster of five, right? In every position, you get a new spin, right? So you, like, if you spin it once, you could get like the Lakers from the 70s, right? So you pick one person, likely Kareem Abdul-Jabbar, put him at the center, and then you spin again. And then it could be, you know, your Bobcats from like the 2000s, which is one that
0: you can re-spin once for the team or the era. Correct.
3: Right, and there's two different versions that you can play it. There's a version that's called Hoop IQ, which is how real OGs do it, where there's no stats.

0: together my 82-0 team. You throw it my way. Hoop IQ edition. What's the first team, first era?
1: All right, so we're going Hoop IQ. I'm giving you your first spin, and your first spin is the San Antonio Spurs in the 2000s. A lot to pick here.
0: Tim Duncan, power forward.
1: Yeah, felt like that one was going to be pretty easy there. So you're going to put him at power forward. You do have the option if you want to put him at center, but you want to keep center open?
0: I do.
1: Okay, so we're putting Tim Duncan at power forward. Spin number two. So Tim Duncan's there. You got the Atlanta Hawks of the 2000s.
0: I'm going to change my team.
1: Okay, so you don't want Joe Johnson. You don't want ISO Joe.
0: I don't.
1: Okay, so you're going to change your team. Your new team for the 2000s is the Miami Heat.
0: Dwayne Wade, shooting guard.
1: Okay, so you do have the option of putting him at point guard, but you want him at shooting guard.
0: Of Shaq. Yeah, I do. Oh, I had the option of point guard?
1: You can put Dwayne Wade at point guard if you would like. Yeah, certain players you can put at multiple
0: positions. Okay, I'm going to put him at point guard.
1: All right, so you put him at point guard.
0: Yeah. Spin number three. I'll put him at point guard. Next one.
1: You have Duncan at the power forward. You have Dwayne Wade at the point guard. And you have Chicago in the 80s for spin number three.
0: Michael Jordan, shooting guard.
1: There you go. Michael Jordan at the shooting guard.
0: Going to have to speed this up. Got two more.
1: Yeah, two more, a center and a small forward open. You get the Lakers, or not the Lakers, the Clippers in the 90s. Oh, God.
0: Re-rack era.
1: Please get you the Clippers of the 2010s. There you go. You get a small forward or a center.
0: We're going to go Griffin. Blake Griffin.
1: Yeah, I was going to say Blake Griffin at the center is probably your best bet. Final spin, you get a small forward from the from the 2000s with the Cleveland Cavaliers. I'm going to fill that one in for you if that's okay.
0: LeBron James.
1: You're going to
0: how many
1: LeBron
0: wins?
1: LeBron James. And you get an A-plus on this one, 75-7.
0: Oh! That's a damn good team, though. Can you send that to me? That's pretty good. Dwayne Wade, Michael Jordan, LeBron James, might have heard of him, Tim Duncan, and Blake Griffin. Pretty solid 82-0 team. Pretty solid stuff. Coming up, why you shouldn't crown the LA Rams Super Bowl champs just yet, or maybe even champions in their division. Keep it here, locked to Westwood One Sports Night.
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0: Raleigh, North Carolina, 30 minutes away from the place I grew up, of Youngsville, North Carolina, where a team I grew up following, the Carolina Hurricanes, knotted up the Stanley Cup Finals at one game apiece. We are being joined by the host, co-host of the Ovius and Giglio podcast, Joe Ovius, kind enough to drop by after the Carolina Hurricanes came back from the dead, 2-0 down in the third period to win in OT. How far do you have to go without risking overstatement, Joe, in describing how significant tonight was?
1: This was the series. This was the series. I don't know how else to put it. There's been a lot of criticism on Seth Jarvis, a lot of criticism on Sebastian Aho, even Freddie Anderson to a certain extent. And you need Anderson to settle down after that first period. No juice in this building. And then all the questions about Jarvis, is he hurt? Is he gripping too tight? Is he in his head? He wants it so badly, all these things. Any breakthrough? And he broke through at an amazing time as we're still kind of processing a wild third period comeback that got started, mind you, the way the Canes have been successful this entire postseason, and that is the Stankoven line. He's an absolute dog, man. I know that gets overused a lot, but he is an absolute dog and got the thing going, gave them some life, gave this building some juice. Jankowski, who's been snake bit this entire postseason, having goals taken off the board, it stands, right? And then, of course, the captain. You know, mistake by... I mean, I understood why Tortorella decided to challenge that goalie interference situation. I get why he did it. But what I love about the NHL, when it comes to their challenge system, there's consequences for losing your challenge. Gets the Canes on the power play.
0: Greatest rule.
1: And the captain gets it done in Jordan Staal, right? So really, that third period comeback and the way they won in overtime has been the Canes all season long. We get so focused on an individual player. We get so focused on a particular line. We get wrapped up in goalies because there's the NFL-ification of everything. You know, we treat goalies like we treat quarterbacks, QB wins with a Z and all that kind of stuff. Canes don't operate that way. I mean, this is a deep team with guys who step up, multiple guys step up. And I had jotted down, Josh, the entire freaking monologue in my notebook here, right? And during the second intermission, about how the Canes just weren't ready for the moment. And Vegas was, and here the Canes are once again getting knocked out by a team that seems to be ready for the moment. They've been in these situations before, Florida before that in the Eastern Conference Finals, Vegas in their short time as an NHL franchise, 3 Stanley Cup appearances. They are ready for the moment. They know what this is about. Canes still don't. Third period changed all that. So now they're up 1-1, or that was 1-1, and it's a 5-game series now. And we'll see what happens in Vegas.
0: It's Joe Ovius who's with us here. Ovius and Giglio is the podcast. Don't think for a minute, Joe, that we're going to spend this entire segment talking hockey when Russell Wilson retired this week, and have the most definitive Russell Wilson podcast that's out there that people can find talking about the roots of Russell Wilson. But if you want to trade monologues Oh, that's true. Like, some people were reminded, oh, wait, he didn't already retire. I had my monologue written talking about Vegas being a team of destiny, where you're talking about a team that was going nowhere, a few games over 500 2 months ago. I mean, you're third in the awful Pacific Division, overlooked often Pacific Division, lost 12 of 17 games, you fire your coach, and now... Since then, you are just on an absolute tear, 21-0-1, 21-4-1, pardon, going into tonight. Just insanity how well they've been playing. But tell people who might just look at the star power in this series, and a lot of it's on Vegas' side, Mitch Marner and others, why Carolina might be the better squad when this series ends.
1: You talk about a team of destiny. By the way, do you have an echo? Is that on your end or my end?
0: Oh, yeah, well, I think it might be just on. I don't think it's going over the air. That's the
1: okay. Just double checking. I don't want you guys to worry here. Anyway, you talk about Vegas being a team of destiny or something like that. Man, nobody likes Vegas. They're not a good story. You know, I'm sorry. They're just not a good story. I know how you're trying to frame it. They bring in Tortorella because they were underachieving. I get all that kind of stuff. You've got Hart and Nett. Again, not a heartwarming story. Okay. So this, I'm going to push back a little bit on the idea that maybe this is kind of team of destiny. It's one of those things where it's like, Empire Strikes Back. The villain's going to get away with this one, aren't they? That's what Vegas is. That's what this would have been. Also, people get, I don't know about you, but people don't like new money, right? This organization's been around since, 2017, and they've already won a cup. This is their third appearance. Like, that's, you got to earn that. It's been 20 years for the Canes, okay? So it's, I don't necessarily buy the idea that Vegas is some sort of team of destiny or something you can, like, you know, be in awe. I think a lot of people want the Canes to win. And regardless of what the ESPN, ABC broadcast might make it make with PK Subban, I don't think people want Vegas to win outside of people in Vegas. So that's how I kind of read that.
0: What are your plans in Vegas when you get out that way?
1: Survive.
0: Survive.
1: Keep my shirt on.
0: Survive. Mm-hmm.
1: That's all I care about.
0: Let's transition things for a second. Let's get to the Russell Wilson news. You have this platform. We're on in 300 markets across the country right now, and I believe Russell Wilson to be a fascinating figure. We spent most of the night talking about him last night in terms of his influence. Bryce Young, Kyler Murray, Baker Mayfield, they owe a debt to Kyler because prior to Russell, if it wasn't for Russell Wilson, guys like who look like those quarterbacks I just named aren't being taken number one in the draft the way that they were. So an influential player, an interesting career, 10 Pro Bowls. But let's go back to the beginning. You've been based in the Triangle area of North Carolina for such a long time. When's the first time Russell Wilson's name appeared on your radar screen? And what is the thing that that people might find most interesting about his pre-NFL football career?
1: Yeah, Russell Wilson has a fascinating story and an incredible connection with his father before he passed away. And the whole drive of Russell Wilson to play both sports is something that goes back to that connection with his dad. But people got to remember that when Russell got to NC State, it was really about Elliot Avent, NC State's baseball coach, who recently called it a career. Very successful career at NC State, nearly 30 years at the helm, a couple College World Series appearances, one brutal ending thanks to COVID. But Elliot Avent was the one that truly believed in Russell Wilson as a person, as a player, and somebody who's going to be able to do both. And there's also there's a Netty involved as well. Because they didn't have room for him at Carolina. He could have been a target. Okay. But they just, I believe it was, if I remember my recruiting right, they had this guy, Greg Paulus, who was going to be the hot shot. I'm sorry, Mike Paulus. Greg Paulus' brother. Mike Paulus was supposed to be the truth. Okay. So there's all sorts of butterfly effects that have Russell Wilson showing up to NC State. He was not somebody that was thought to be a starter. But when the first time I watched him play, you could easily tell he had something, especially at the college level, right? I mean, I'll never forget, this is before Miami kind of was going through the wilderness back to where they are now with Mario Cristobal. It was at Carter Finley Stadium, and he was breaking ankles, man. And I mean, I looked at my dad, who was at the game with me, and I'm just like, this kid's different, man. But that desire to play through sports and his inability to really catch on with baseball made things complicated at NC State with the coach who took over. Because remember, Chuck Amato was the guy that was the coach at NC State while Elliot Avent kind of like helped bring him into the fold. He was not a Tom O'Brien guy. That would be Mike Glennon. Mike Glennon was a Tom O'Brien guy, the kind of quarterback that Tom O'Brien likes. So Russell made it very, very difficult to switch over. I mean, we see this in college all the time. It's like you might have the guy you recruited, you think he's going to be the truth. You got him for a couple of years, but you have a dude on campus that will not relinquish the job. That was Russell Wilson. But that dynamic with baseball complicated things, depending on who you ask, how these things played out. Tom O'Brien's got one version of the story. Russell Wilson has his own myth-making. But if there's one thing we know in sports, the winners are the ones who write the history. Okay. So Russell transferring to Wisconsin and having the kind of year that he had, being drafted, having immediate success, and taking over that sector. Remember, who was it? Was it Matt Cappell that was supposed to be the guy in Seattle?
0: Matt Flynn.
1: I'm sorry, Matt Flynn. Thank you. I knew it was a Matt. So, you know, Matt Flynn, they bring in, I think they signed like at the time of a pretty lucrative deal to be the starter. He took that job. And obviously goes on to win a Super Bowl. Could have had two if they just handed the ball off to Marshawn, but that's another story altogether. But like I said, the winners write the history here. Russell Wilson's biggest issue is that because he has his own myth-making, it makes him very difficult to put your arms around. And it's going to be an interesting thing that happens now when we start talking about his Hall of Fame potential. I think he's a Hall of Famer, you know, for the reasons that you just laid out, right? Like Drew Brees, he's out here doing it for the short kings, right? And you get two Super Bowl appearances, you win one of them, right? And how it ended, you know, the Broncos let's ride, the unceremonious end there with Sean Payton, you know, it not sticking in Pittsburgh. It's just the way football ends badly. That's something that old ECU coach Logan would say. Football ends badly. It just ended badly for Russell Wilson. But when you look at the totality of his career, I do think he's a Hall of Famer. I mean, if we sit here and talk about Eli Manning being a Hall of Famer, you could easily talk about Russell Wilson being a Hall of Famer.
0: 10 Pro Bowls. Yeah. I'll end it there because here's the list. He's one of 7 quarterbacks to ever do that. Johnny Unitas, so it's not just a recent development. Johnny Unitas, Aaron Rodgers, Brett Favre, Peyton Manning, Drew Brees, Tom Brady, Russell Wilson.
1: Yeah.
0: That's the list of people who have done that. Now, the ultimate question, though, is he going to be good at television?
1: No. I don't think he's going to be good at television. Unfortunately for Russell Wilson, and I know this from having interviewed him a couple of times, he is not somebody who is willing to say things that might upset people. Okay. And unfortunately in the tech business, you gotta be willing to say some things that people might not like. And he's not the first to deal with this. Okay. I'm not picking on Russell Wilson specifically. I'm simply saying that a lot of folks that look the part, okay, Russell Wilson's a handsome man. He's married to Sierra. Yeah. I can see why Sierra married him, right? I just don't know. As my co-host Joe Giglio said, he's essentially grits without the butter, without the salt. Just no seasoning whatsoever. It's bland. And nobody likes unseasoned grits, okay? And that's kind of Russell Wilson in that dynamic. He talks in football platitudes, kind of a football robot. It works as a player because I'm not expecting you to do that. So unless Russell Wilson's got some sort of Tony Romo in him that gave nothing when he was actually playing and said all the basic, I'm not going to give you an answer, say bland things, and then he turns out to be this like really exciting, energetic guy out of the gate as he was with CBS, I don't, and I know he's going to be with CBS. I don't know if he's going to be good at TV, man.
0: Joe Ovius is joining us from Raleigh, North Carolina, Stanley Cup Finals, Game 2. It's late over there. Drunkle Sam writes in, I think Joe is my Econ 101 professor at college, also saying, where do those steps behind you go? I believe that's where the gummy worms are. And a question I'm asking, this is our question of the hour. You've seen Good Will Hunting, where there's the classic scene where Robin Williams is telling us how he gave tickets away to Game 6 of the 1975 World Series, the Red Sox, to see about a girl. That's how I'm feeling right now, Joe, because I had credentials for tonight, mm-hmm. and I decided to host this show instead. And if the Canes come back and win this series, that's going to be one of my great regrets. So I'm glad I got to at least vicariously be in the building through you and you dropping by on the national platform. Thank you, Professor Joe.
1: Well, I mean, if you were here and they lost, then we know who to blame. So maybe you just can't come back.
0: Yeah, there's a Dave Doran joke there to be told. Obvious and Julio, actually, you can find.
1: It was if the Canes, actually, Dave Doran's off the hook. For context important here for your audience. Come on, Josh. I'm not a national radio host, and I got to teach you Radio 101 on context, my dude.
0: It was more just a line at the end.
1: Are you up against the break? How much time do you have here?
0: I got 30 seconds.
1: Okay, 30 seconds. Dave Doran, NC State football coach. NC State fans are very much like over Dave Doran, and they think he has this like bad mojo. So he cranks the siren up until game one, like a final. The only game the Canes lost was the one where Dave Doran cranked the siren here at home. So State fans were mad. Like, of course it's Dave Doran's fault. But Dave Doran's off the hook. Here's the reason why. If the Canes don't get this done, Bill Belichick's touched the Stanley Cup. You don't touch the Stanley Cup. They brought the cup to Belichick's office in Chapel Hill. Why? I don't freaking know. I guess they wanted the visual of all his Super Bowl championships with the Stanley Cup. And then he's touching it. And it's like, dude, you don't touch the cup. So if they lose, it's on Belichick.
0: That's exactly right. Joe Ovius, thank you so much for doing this. You get some sleep. I really do appreciate you spending the time.
1: Bye, Joe. You're the best.
0: There he goes. Joe Ovius joining us from Raleigh, America. Canes evening the series. But the question that we're asking is the one related to that. What's the game you're supposed to be at? What's the game that you decided to forego for whatever reason and you have regret about it years later? Because I think that's how I'm going to feel tonight. 310-840-4910 if you want. And in addition to that, there is this perception that we can just crown the L.A. Rams now Super Bowl champs. This week, the big news, Myles Garrett is now an L.A. Ram. But are we even sure we should crown him in the NFC West? That's next on Westwood One Sports Night. By the way,
2: the cover star of Madden NFL 27 has been released, and it's Chicago Bears quarterback Caleb Williams. Yo, fans in the Windy City, is this a good thing? The third-year quarterback is on Madden Curse Watch, Westwood One Sports.
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0: is Westwood One Sports Night. 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
1: Ever since Myles Garrett was traded from the Browns to the Rams, there's been a coronation all throughout the week. Give them the Super Bowl now. Congratulations. In your home stadium, Valentine's Day 2027, the Rams are going to win it all, because who's going to stop all that talent on Los Angeles' roster? But what if it isn't wise to bet on LA to win it all? Or, to go a step further, even to win their own division? Perhaps we're jumping the shark here and reacting a little bit too strongly here in the summer months. Don't crown the LA Rams yet. It's not even a guarantee they win the NFC West. Are we just going to forget that the Super Bowl champion Seattle Seahawks occupy the West? What makes us think that Seattle is going to be that much worse than what we saw when they dominated the sport? That Seattle shouldn't be a favorite to defend its crown. Kenneth Walker means that much when you already have Zach Charbonnet? And the heart of the squad retained, JSN, Devin Witherspoon, Leonard Williams, and you could keep going down and down the list. They didn't just beat teams. They demolished playoff squads. They dump-trucked the New England Patriots in the Super Bowl. Don't forget that the San Francisco 49ers finished with the same record of 12-5. Same record as the Rams, that is, 12-5 last year. And let's do a quick thought experiment. Why is it that adding new players to your team is so much more discussed and so much more sexy and tantalizing than bringing back players to your team? Here's the thought experiment. Let's Men in Black style erase any memory we ever had of Fred Warner and Nick Bosa playing in a Niners uniform. Let's assume they played for another team during their career. Let's say the Niners go 12-5 like they did this past season, largely without those two players who might be pound for pound the two best players on the team. And then this offseason, whether it's via trade or via free agency, the 49ers sign Nick Bosa and Fred Warner. And they're going to get George Kittle back, too, who was hurt in the playoff game. Let's assume that those were the signings and trades that the 49ers made. How much differently are the Niners discussed? Well, they're probably being talked about the way that the Rams are being discussed. So assuming health for those three players that we just mentioned, again, you can make all the jokes you want about the, what do they call it, D-Day? Is it the substation, the energy station? What is it that's out that way?
2: I think it's the energy station, the one that's blasting them with all the rays deteriorating their knees.
1: That's it. It's coming for Mike Evans next. And maybe Christian Kirk. Don't forget that those are pretty good additions too, but assuming good health, those players are going to be every bit as impactful as Trent McDuffie or Myles Garrett, you could argue. Bosa, Fred Warner, George Kittle, and the Niners finished with the same record as the LA Rams. So it seems kind of absurd to just go and give it to the LA Rams, and maybe this point should be the finest point that we make. Just know that the odds are not in favor of the betting favorites, preseason at least, in the NFL. Since 1995, the preseason favorite to win it all in the NFL delivered on those expectations just four times. Four times in over 30 years. those teams, Colts 2006, Patriots 2016 and 2018, Chiefs 2023. All three of those quarterbacks, they might be the three best quarterbacks of this generation or of this century. You can make the case that those three are the best. Two of them are dynastic quarterbacks. Are we really feeling that way about Matthew Stafford? And the LA Rams? Yeah, you won the MVP, but we sure he's going in that class? Nobody's close to LA's odds either, which is nuts. According to our friends at DraftKings, they sit at plus 550, while the next closest team sit at 10-1 odds or longer. So, you going to crown him? If you're going to crown him, crown him, as another NFC West coach wisely said once upon a time. Just couldn't be me. Just couldn't be me. The question that we're asking this hour, 310-840-4910, what is the biggest regret that you have missing a game that you were supposed to be at? Because tonight, going to be honest, feeling a little bit of FOMO, a little bit of fear of missing out. Was just talking to my buddy Joe Ovius from the Ovius and Giglio podcast in the building at the Hurricanes Stanley Cup win coming from behind to beat the Vegas Golden Knights. That is my lifelong diehard team, the Carolina Hurricanes. And I was credentialed to be there tonight. I went to game one. I decided, you know, don't get greedy, Josh. Go to game one. Then game five next week you can go to. And if there's a game seven, God willing, you can go to that in Raleigh. Don't get greedy. You don't want to leave Denton Day in the lurch or Mondo. You want to spend time with them. You want to talk to the audience. You're going to be off for the weekend, going to a wedding in Florida. That flight, by the way, leaves at 5:10 a.m. right after this show ends, and then I'm going to be with Eastern time, and then I'm going to be on with Drake Toll soon after that. Commitment to the program here on Westwood One Sports. And I'm just experiencing some FOMO right now, not being at the game. If the Canes come back and win the series, that's going to be the one that you point to. This game, oh, this is when it happened. This is maybe one of the most impactful games in the history of the franchise, and you could have been there. So what is the regret that you have? A game that you could have been at, you should have been at, and you didn't end up going for whatever reason. 310-840-4910, if you want in on the show. We've got our bets to hand out in just a little bit. Graham's gambling, we do that each and every show. This is looking and shaping up to be a special, memorable Stanley Cup final. Just look at the sheer quality of these first two games. Carolina went up 2-0. 2-0 on the scoreboard in game one. Vegas came back to win 5-4. Vegas led 2-0 nearly halfway into this third period. They're about to win. They're about to go up 2-0, winning both the games in Raleigh, getting a stranglehold on this series, going back to the desert. The Canes scored 3 goals unanswered to take the lead in the final minutes, and then Vegas gets a power play. They score to knot it up. With about a minute and a half, 2 minutes to go, they go to OT. Seth Jarvis nets the winner. And this is probably the biggest overarching story of the first two games. Your stars have to be stars on the biggest stage. In game one, Carolina's top line, invisible. Until a late sequence where a forecheck allows for Andrei Svechnikov to squib a puck to Sebastian Aho, who set up Seth Jarvis, robbed by Carter Hart. And on the very next shift, Vegas scores Tomas Hertl, what eventually was the game-winning goal, less than 5 minutes to go. Tonight, Seth Jarvis netted the power play winner for Carolina. So robbed in game one, Seth Jarvis scores the game-winning goal to knot up the series at one apiece. It's going to be a special all-time type of Stanley Cup if these types of games is what we get throughout. It's going to be a long series. That's always good. If you're one of those booger picker nerds who say, who care about TV ratings for some reason, even though the ratings for game one were really good and assume tonight were really good. Oh, these are small market teams. Just think about the TV execs and the ratings. Who cares? People did this with Oklahoma City and Indiana. That was a fun series. It went seven. Unless you're a TV exec or you work in the league office or you're an owner, you have market share in the teams, you shouldn't be caring about ratings one bit. Just enjoy the hockey because it is really, really good. The drugs, it's the good drugs, and they're hitting pretty strongly. In Graham's Gambling, we have a prediction for Spurs-Knicks Game 2. And those bets are next on Westwood One Sports Night.
0: The Knicks stole Game 1 in San Antonio. Can the Spurs even the series with a win at home? Or will New York head home to the Big Apple with a big 2-0 lead? The NBA Finals Game 2 tomorrow night. Westwood One Sports.
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0: This is Westwood One Sports Night. Here's Josh Graham.
1: Last call for your submissions. What is the game you could have been at and most regret in hindsight having not gone? This is the reverse of the Goodwill Hunting situation where Robin Williams' character didn't go to the home run, didn't see the iconic Game 6 of the 1975 World Series, the Red Sox against the Reds. Didn't get to see it. And he was happy because he saw about a girl. Met his wife as it went. So I'm feeling some regret not being at Game 2 of Canes Vegas tonight with Carolina winning Game 2 of the Stanley Cup Finals. 4-3 tonight. But there are a couple reasons I'm happy about that result. 310-840-4910 if you want in, by the way. And we get to those reasons right now in Graham's Gambling.
0: It's time for Graham's Gambling. Let's make some money.
1: D-Dang. Some might consider it a bad beat. I consider it a good beat. If you had, as I did, Hurricanes team total over 3.5 goals, and Carolina hasn't scored nearly halfway into the third period, you're probably having some doubts. You're not feeling awesome, especially if you're a Canes fan and the team's down 2-0. But then, 3 unanswered goals and Vegas tying it up to force OT mitt, a fourth goal would hit your over. And that's exactly what happened with Carolina in OT, Seth Jarvis netting the winner. So my team wins. That's great. My team goes over 3.5 goals. That works as well. Let's focus our attentions on Game 2 of the NBA Finals. Friday night, Spurs. Kind of in the same shoes that the Carolina Hurricanes were in. Don't lose your first two games at home. Don't think that San Antonio is going to. D-Day, don't have the stat in front of me to back this up. But when the Spurs win in these playoffs, it doesn't really matter what the spread is generally. It's 6.5 points here, but When they win Game 7 by 8. They win Game 6 by 27. They win Game 4 by 21. They win Game 1 even in double OT. That is a 7-point win, which would cover the number. Do they have a win these playoffs that are decided closer? A win. I know they lost to the T-Wolves at the last second, but do they have a win that is by a tight margin? I don't think there's one within 7 points that you're going to find. So, with that in mind, we like San Antonio to win this series. We like San Antonio to win the game. Can't fake urgency. We're going to lay the 6.5 points with the San Antonio Spurs. We're not messing with any of the props, not getting good value on the threes, thinking that maybe Victor Wembanyama might attempt fewer than he did in Game 1. He attempted 9 threes in that game. We'll just leave it at that and get to the calls. 310-840-4910. Spurs minus 6.5. That is our bet for Game 2 of the NBA Finals. Let's hope that cashes out the same way. The bet cashed out tonight with Carolina going over the 3.5 goals team total. Jimmy is in Maryland. 310-840-4910 if you want, and that's been Graham's Gambling. Jimmy, you're on Westwood One Sports Night. What do you got?
2: Mr. Graham, your team's got fortunate. Now, listen, I don't have a dog in the fight. I could care less who wins. I'm just a hockey fan. My team's long out of it. Your team's swept the Flyers. But I will say this, though. If Braden McNabb doesn't get injured, doesn't get hit in the face with the puck, your team loses that game. The fact that they went down to 5 defensemen, that definitely, because then Tortorella didn't play, Lozon, so he's really operating with 4 defensemen.
1: If you want to do the shoulda, woulda, coulda game, though, if you want to do that.
2: Oh, not shoulda, woulda, coulda, buddy. Come on now.
1: Hold one second. Braden McNabb. Okay, that's one play that happened in a hockey game, and it was unfortunate he got hurt. But if Carolina doesn't uncharacteristically turn it over to Braden McNabb, of all people, in Game 1 when they're up 2-0 in the first period and all over Vegas, then maybe the tide doesn't turn where Vegas wins Game 1. We can do the hypothetical game all the way down the line.
2: Those are turnovers. Turnovers is not the same thing as you losing a player of Braden McNabb's stature. He's their best defenseman. Look, you could say the same thing for the guy Rasmus Anderson. He turned it over, and that led to the Kings' first goal in their comeback
1: today. I talked to Braden McNabb Tuesday night after the game. I'm a big fan of Braden McNabb. I was at the game Tuesday night working it, and he's a huge impact. And obviously him getting hurt, that is a very impactful thing. But that's hockey.
2: He's one of their original guys. Oh, I get it. Full credit to the Canes for winning the game. I was just afraid. I'm glad they did, only because I was afraid I was looking at a sweep. I'm not kidding. And I'm no disrespect to the Canes, but I want to bring out some point that you made in an earlier show.
1: I was worried about
2: you
1: that
2: mentioned
1: too.
2: Something about the Florida Panthers, and you were like, oh, you know, I think the Vegas Golden Knights, they might be closer to the Montreal Canadiens than the Florida Panthers. No way. If the Vegas Golden Knights played the Florida Panthers of last year, it'd be a 7-game series. They're much closer to the Florida, way closer to the Florida Panthers than they are the Montreal Canadiens.
1: Here's the problem with that, though. Again, I'll push back on this just to say, 2 months ago, this is a hockey team in one of the worst divisions in hockey that is only 500 and had lost 12 of 17 and fired their coach.
2: Yes,
1: I don't think that's
2: –
1: the Florida
2: something.
1: Panthers are an all-time wagon, and you're saying that this team is them?
2: And who won the Stanley Cup before Florida? Do you remember that team?
1: Well,
2: it was Vegas.
1: Yeah, but that was three years ago. Florida won back-to-back.
2: That's a long time. 3 years is a long time?
1: Yes.
2: No, it's not.
1: In sports?
2: No, it isn't. 30 years is a long time. 3 years is not a long time.
1: When you're
2: the champions before Florida was the champions.
1: I understand that. I mean, well, Colorado, it's 2022. No, Tampa.
2: Colorado was the victim of playing
1: Minnesota.
2: If you
1: don't think that, by the way, if 3 years isn't a long time, then why aren't the Florida Panthers in the playoffs? They missed the playoffs.
2: Because they got injured.
1: I mean, they won this.
2: Because the Stanley Cup is a war. Because it's a war of attrition. You know that. It's football on ice, pretty much. It ain't basketball. You know,
1: let's try to find some common ground on the way out. Are you an Orioles fan in Maryland? I just got to know, because I'm an Orioles fan.
2: I was born in New York, so I'm a Yankee fan, but I do love going to Camden Yards.
1: Holy hell.
2: Awesome. Probably the best ballpark that I've ever been to.
1: Well, I will take that as
2: certainly better than the Nats. Certainly better than where the Nats play. That place is a.
1: You're welcome. You're welcome on the bandwagon, though. You're welcome to be an honorary Caniac. Thank you, Jimmy and Mary. Good to hear you. There you go. That's an awesome call. I love the passion. See, we don't get a chance, other than the Stanley Cup Finals, on national platforms such as this, going back and forth about hockey. It's good. It's good. Make sure, if you haven't already, you're subscribed to the YouTube channel, searching Westwood One Sports Night on YouTube. 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Search Westwood One Sports Night as well. D-Day, you want to know something that really fires me up in addition to the Carolina Hurricanes winning tonight? ACC-SEC Challenge basketball matchups were announced. Have you seen D-Day? Duke's non-conference basketball schedule as of right now?
3: I have not.
1: Here are the opponents we know that they're going to face. So, John Rothstein reports, Duke is going to get Florida for the second straight year in the ACC-SEC Challenge, going to Gainesville. Duke could be preseason number two. Florida is expected to be preseason number one. There's your ACC-SEC Challenge game. Here's what's also on the books. Michigan State at the Champions Classic, neutral site. Illinois at home, Cameron Indoor, first game of a home-and-home. UConn in Las Vegas, first of three games as part of that Amazon package. Michigan, a game that was supposed to be at MSG, but now is going to be at the Miami Marlins ballpark. Gonzaga, February in Detroit. Do you want to know what those six teams have in common? Florida, Michigan State, Illinois, UConn, Michigan, and Gonzaga. They're all projected to be in the top 10 of the preseason poll.

0: love that schedule for my alma mater, East Carolina. D-Day, I wouldn't love it for your Liberty Flames. Wouldn't love it for the Maryland Terrapins after Buzz Williams' first season. I wouldn't recommend that schedule. But you know, great for college basketball. The John Shire's willing to schedule these games. It's great, because I can't wait to watch all of them. Can't wait to watch all these games. Let's go real quickly to Mike, who's in Oklahoma City. Mike, last call of the hour. Let's make it a good one. What do you got for me?
1: Hey, I got a question for you. All the reports out of Kansas City are saying that Mahomes is up and going 100%. What's your thoughts on, since they've signed Walker and the other additions to the defense, and what's your thoughts they should do with Rice? Personally, I think they should make him go away because he's trouble.
0: Well, yeah. But, here's the problem with that. Let me answer your question, unless you have something else.
1: Nope, I'm done.
0: I appreciate you, because I got about a minute here. Thank you from the call from Oklahoma City. Hard to get rid of Rashee Rice when you didn't really make a big addition at receiver this offseason. So it's an ugly situation, not great, but that's the one kind of hole. Good that Travis Kelce's coming back. Don't know if there was real doubt unless you thought he was going to retire. Mahomes, haven't heard he's 100%, but he is participating in most of the offseason program, which means you would lean he's going to be ready for the Monday night opener that you can listen to on Westwood One against the Denver Broncos. But to fully answer your question, I think we're watching something in the AFC specifically that we haven't seen anything like this century. And we'll tell you what that is. And also, yeah, the Knicks, they're a great story, but not everything is awesome in the New York sports scene. Some big news that we haven't gotten to yet. Next on Westwood One Sports Night.
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0: This is Westwood One Sports Night. Here's Josh Graham.
1: What is this? I like it. Mondo. Do you know this artist? I noticed, don't think I didn't notice Sir Sly playing a short while ago. Saw him play in Los Angeles at one point. Is this Deep Cut or should I know what this is? Now let's get to
2: it's a deep cut.
1: What everybody's here for. Oh, what is it?
2: This is the album that Fantagram did with Big Boy from Outkast.
1: Fantagram, okay. With Big Boy.
2: They did an album with him, and this song is called CPU.
1: CPU?
2: Yep.
1: I like it. Big time. There you go. CPU for everyone out there. Tonight, game two of the NBA Finals. The New York Knicks, they are the story in New York City. But despite the Knicks being in the finals and being the buzz of the town, not everything is awesome in the Big Apple sports scene. Aaron Judge has sustained a significant injury with the Yankees. This is a huge deal. The Yankees have announced this. Aaron Judge has been diagnosed with a stress fracture of the first rib on his right side. This will require a period of rest and limited activity. This is, again, per the Yankees. He will be re-imaged in approximately 4 to 6 weeks to determine the level of healing and the appropriate next steps. If you want a sense for how long 4 weeks is, 6 weeks is, 6 weeks from now, you're looking at the All-Star break. And that, by the way, isn't he's going to be back in 4 to 6 weeks. That's just when they're going to re-image this. It's almost like when one of your players has an elbow injury and he gets the dreaded shot, the whatever they call that shot that they give the players to their elbow. It's like a last Hail Mary effort. Hey, we'll see if you respond to this and we don't have to give you Tommy John surgery. But most times you kind of see it coming. The Yankees do announce they expect that Aaron Judge is going to be back this season. But this is going to be a multiple-month deal. And when Aaron Judge isn't in that lineup, you are reminded very quickly how pedestrian, what's the opposite of frightening? Unfrightening? This Yankee lineup is. With respect to Ben Rice, who's off to a great start, a big part of his great start is being protected in the lineup with Aaron Judge right there. And teams pitching to you a certain way with the urgency that comes along with Aaron Judge is batting right behind you. Cody Bellinger, this stage of the game, Paul Goldschmidt, Trent Grisham, not scaring you all that much. So bringing it to the standings, I'm not a fan of looking at wild card standings or anything like that, division races in the month of July, but the Yankees are, as we sit right now, trailing the Tampa Bay Rays. This is an opportunity for Tampa, who is 8 games better than the next closest team, happening to be my Baltimore Orioles, 1-9 of 13, no big deal. An opportunity for Tampa to really run away with things in the AL East. Or Tampa comes back down to earth, and the AL East is absolutely wide open to the AL champion Toronto Blue Jays, to the red-hot Orioles, who face the Blue Jays in a 3-game set starting on Friday. And we'll see what happens if the Yankees can tread water enough by the time the deadline rolls around, where they're always active, and maybe Aaron Judge is returning at about that time. So it's a significant injury for Aaron Judge. That's not great for the New York sports scene. Odell Beckham being brought back to the Giants, it might be nostalgic, but his presence in Giants OTAs is just a reminder of how this team botched receiver this offseason. Botched it. You had an opportunity with two top 10 draft picks to draft Jordan Tyson from Arizona State, and you don't. Or to maybe take another receiver with the 10th pick, with Tyson being off the board at that point. Take your pick, maybe a Mekhi Lemon if that's your speed. A weapon that could help your young quarterback in Jackson Dart. But you don't do that, and you don't take a receiver in the second round either. You wait till the third round to take a receiver. You don't add somebody noteworthy in free agency as well. So when we learn Malik Nabers is probably not going to be ready for the start of the season, or at least the conversation surrounding him isn't all that optimistic, there are real concerns, and this seems like a Hail Mary. But Odell did have Giant fans nostalgic in their feels, and here was Odell going down memory lane talking about if he had any regrets from the end of his first stint in New York.
3: I never wanted to leave here. I just wanted us to have a better team, you know, better people, better players. Sound like a Papa John's worship. If I regret anything, it would be not winning here and not being the guy that I know that I could have been, and allowing things to get in the way of that.
1: Mm-hmm. It doesn't, by the way, appear. Just can't get past that Papa John's line or Pizza Hut. Did he say Papa John's? Isn't that actually Pizza Hut? I don't know. I don't care. Better players, better teams. Papa John's. Yeah, Papa John's, that's it. We get these things right sometimes. Do you think sports fans know advertisements better than any body of people? Well, because what else requires you to watch ads and watch live television, frankly, than sports? Denton Day, I think you're on mute.
4: It's just all over. Whopper, whopper, whopper, all of them.
1: We know them all. Like, I feel like if you're just around a bunch of sports fans, you could do this all day without even saying the name of the product, and people know. The weird, and sometimes it could get weird. Like, you know, if I started singing the Jardiance song, don't even know what that's a product for. It's one of those drugs that do something, probably erectile dysfunction. I don't know. Then you're all going to know it. Because if you're listening to my voice right now, odds are you're a diehard sports fan. You know exactly all of these things that we're talking about. Understand it fully. Getting to, it's not even all great in Nick land as well. It doesn't appear that Charles Oakley is going to be allowed back in Madison Square Garden. It's going to be a scene Monday night, game 3, first finals game at the Garden this century, 7,000, 8,000, the cheapest ticket to get in. In case you don't recall, the Oak man yelled negative comments towards owner James Dolan at a game nearly a decade ago. When he was asked by security to leave, he resisted, eventually was handcuffed and arrested by NYPD. Ahead of Game 1 at MSG, Adam Silver, the NBA commish, he was asked about Charles Oakley in that situation. And Adam Silver, he made it clear, he pulled out the big gun to try to get this right. Do we have that sound, Adam Silver, talking about Charles Oakley in that situation? I think we do. Well, to sum the thing up, he essentially said that he called Michael Jordan. And
5: it is a shame in that I tried, Michael Jordan tried to, as you said, to broker peace, you know, between Charles and Jim Dolan. And our efforts were unsuccessful. And so I think it's unfortunate for the NBA that this is an ongoing situation. But as you know, it's currently wrapped up in litigation, and I tried my best, so I don't really see anything else I can do at the moment.
1: Yeah. If you bring Michael Jordan into the fold and that doesn't make it work, Pablo Torre is asking the mayor of New York if he could try to figure this out. Apparently, the litigation piece is key. You're talking about hundreds of legal filings, thousands of pieces of paper. It's still ongoing, so don't expect that to get fixed. Don't expect the Oak Man inside Madison Square Garden. So things are not all great in New York sports at the moment. Talked about the AL East being wide open. How about we talk about the current state of things in the AFC in general? You want to talk about how wide open things are there? We ask this question. This is our question of the night. Who should be viewed as the favorite to win the AFC? Full stop. Let's just start there, as practical of a question as we can get to on this front. Who should be the favorite in the AFC? The secret sauce of the NFL has always been selling hope successfully to the vast majority of fan bases each and every year. The draft does this well. The schedule release, you look at teams and you're like, oh, that's a win, that's a win, that's a win. Not knowing that many of the teams that you just said you're going to beat, the fan bases of the other team are looking at your team the same way, saying, wow, that's a W for us. Because the NFL does such a good job of pushing the very good teams down to the middle, kneecapping them with salary restrictions and free agency and bad draft order, and then vice versa, good draft order for the bad teams, trying to push them up, helping them out a great deal. It's two-thirds, maybe three-fourths of NFL fan bases believe that their team can get to the playoffs. Maybe more than that. And if you can get to the playoffs, then anything can happen. Maybe you can get to the Super Bowl. Maybe you can win it all. And thus, the hope is sold. No other league has a higher proportion of fans believing that their team has a shot. And this century, we've never seen a more wide-open conference in the NFL than what we're seeing in the AFC. That is not overstatement. That's not an exaggeration. The Chiefs missing the playoffs last year, it's given so many teams hope that the door is open. Last season, Kansas City not being in the Super Bowl snapped a 12-year streak of either Patrick Mahomes, Tom Brady, or Peyton Manning appearing in the big game. Think about how crazy that is. 12 years, three quarterbacks. And it doesn't even account for Brady and Manning's six combined Super Bowls in the previous decade, the 2000s. So this century, it really has been a limited number of teams that represent the AFC. And there's a chance that Kansas City won't be up to the level this year. They didn't really upgrade a receiver, as we were just talking about a short while ago when Mike from Oklahoma City called in. Mahomes' health is a question. Kelce, Chris Jones, they're not getting younger. Their best days are likely behind them. Oddsmakers really have no idea what to do with this here. Oddsmakers have no idea who to make the favorite. The Bills and Ravens, they're the two front runners, but both teams fired their coaches last year, after last year. They both have quarterbacks that have been in the league for a decade and have never made it to Super Sunday. The Patriots, they added A.J. Brown this week, yet, and they won the AFC, yet they have the fourth best odds. That's a little crazy. The Broncos had the best record in the AFC. Home field in the playoffs. Probably win the AFC championship if they didn't have their backup quarterback. They nearly won the game with their backup. But they don't have the best odds, or the second best odds, or the third best odds, or the fourth best odds, or the fifth best, or the sixth best, or the seventh. The eighth best odds belong to the Denver Broncos. Seven teams are in front of them, which means what the folks, courtesy of DraftKings, are saying is that Denver might not even be a playoff team. Projected to not even be a playoff team if seven teams in the AFC are better than them, and that's after finishing with the top seed in the AFC this past year. We've talked about nine teams in this segment. The Chiefs, the Ravens, the Bills, the Patriots, The Broncos, pardon, that's five. Five teams we've mentioned. The reality is, there are more teams that can win the AFC potentially than there are playoff spots in the conference. See, in addition to those five we just mentioned, the Jags went 13-4 last year with a first-year coach. The Texans had the best defense of the NFL. They've been to the playoffs three straight years, double-digit wins. Steelers, double-digit wins. Aaron Rodgers back, added some weapons around him. Chargers, hard to pick holes through them. Double-figure wins, been to the playoffs back-to-back years. The Bengals, they're going for it. With Joe Burrow, top four quarterback, and Dexter Lawrence, big offseason addition. The Colts, they pushed all their chips in with the Sauce Gardner trade last year. They had one of the best records in the AFC when Daniel Jones got hurt. Those are 11 teams. Only seven playoff spots. So multiple really good teams are going to be left out. In fact, I want to do a ranking of the top 10 teams in the AFC as I see it. And this is so difficult to do. Trying to figure out who should be at the very top. We'll reveal that list in a bit. But as promised, this is the last call for phone calls on the topic of who should be the favorite to win the AFC. 310-840-4910. Mr. Realistic is in Springfield, Mass. Mr. Realistic, who is realistically the best team in the AFC?
6: Well, I think the one that's going to be favored is Buffalo, not New England. I think we'll drop three games in our win
1: column. Baltimore is favored. We know that. And Buffalo's right there. I'm asking you who should be.
6: Yeah, I still will go with Buffalo because they're going to have a chip on their shoulder from what happened in Denver. I would have preferred to see them play New England. Anytime you're in Denver, it's very sketchy. I would never bet on a favorite to cover the points in Denver, even if Denver was having a very down year. Something always seems to happen. I remember when Miami was playing them, and I'm rooting for Denver, and Miami was losing all the calls. By the end of the first half, I'm rooting for Miami. So, Buffalo.
1: Okay, I appreciate the call. Buffalo is your pick. 310-840-4910. I'm going to put the finishing touches here. I'll reveal the full list. Top 10 teams in the AFC as I see it, including who I think. And the answer, probably going to surprise you, who I think the best team in the AFC is, answering the question that we've been posing to all of you in 300 markets across the country here on Westwood One Sports Night. That list is next. 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
0: Myles Garrett has been traded to the Rams. The NFL Defensive Player of the Year joins league MVP Matthew Stafford. It's the biggest move of the offseason, with Los Angeles now a heavy favorite to win the Super Bowl. Can anyone knock off Myles Garrett and the Rams? 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

0: is Westwood One Sports Night. Here's Josh Graham.
1: We asked the question, who should be viewed as the favorite in the AFC? Who's the best team in the conference? Everybody thinks it's the Rams on the other side. That's fine. Seems to be a pretty exclusive top tier, almost exclusively in the NFC West. Maybe the Bears or someone from the NFC North might have something to say about that. But San Francisco, Seattle, the LA Rams seem to be the top tier of the conference. In the AFC, this was a really difficult exercise. Trying to rank the top 10 teams in the AFC, really, really tough. Placing the teams in order. So this is our best crack at it, going 10 through 1, the best teams in the AFC. And let's start with the number 10 team. This is where we have the Pittsburgh Steelers. 10-7 division champs. Getting Aaron Rodgers back after a solid season. And then you equip him in his second year in the offense, or second year with these teammates he's played with, DK Metcalf, Jalen Warren, Mike McCarthy's offense he's already familiar with. You add Michael Pittman Jr., and then you add Jeremy Bernard and Rico Dowdle. Should be a pretty good offense. No reason to think the Steelers are going to be worse. We're talking about Steelers football. Of course, they're going to be close to double-digit wins, and that puts you in the top 10 in the AFC at number 10. Number 9, the Jacksonville Jaguars. This is the part of the show where we remind you that Jacksonville won 13 games last year, and they did so with a first-year head coach in Liam Cohen. Don't sleep on the boys from Duval! Number 8, the Cincinnati Bengals. How deep is the AFC? The Bengals can have a good year. Yet, with Joe Burrow, Ja'Marr Chase, and the addition of Dexter Lawrence, they still could miss the playoffs. Only 7 teams get in. So there are going to be some good teams that are left off. We don't take that lightly. Number 7, the reigning AFC champion New England Patriots. It would just frankly be too disrespectful to have New England outside of the top 7 after they won the AFC, played in the Super Bowl. Yeah, the schedule's more difficult. There might be some bad karma regarding their head coach, but they have Drake May, who in my opinion should have been the MVP last season. And they did a nice job of replacing Stephon Diggs by bringing in A.J. Brown and Romeo Doubs. So, New England, still one of the top 7 teams. Number 6, the Houston Texans. They have the best defense in the sport. Now, there are going to be some arguments from the folks in L.A. now, with Myles Garrett being out that way. But Will Anderson is a dude. If you even get a solid C.J. Stroud season, and there's the potential for a revenge tour season from C.J. Stroud, they might be the biggest sleeper in the NFL. Don't forget, Houston going to get Tank Dell back after they didn't have him all of last year. That brings us to the top 5 teams in the AFC. Number 5 being the Denver Broncos. Best record in the AFC last year, but almost all of their wins were by one score. And generally, that isn't sustainable, especially when you're given a first-place schedule. Jalen Waddle, that's a good addition. Probably not a great addition. They're top 5 in the conference, but not what they were a year ago. Number 4, the Baltimore Ravens. Because they didn't make the playoffs last year, and you have a first-year head coach who hasn't done this before in Jesse Minter, it's hard to place them higher than 4th, but the talent is the talent. It's there. They might be, pound for pound, the most talented team in the AFC. At least on paper, you can make that argument. To the top 3 we go. Number 3, the Kansas City Chiefs. You just know that Kansas City is going to be back in the mix. You got Patrick Mahomes and Andy Reid and Eric Bieniemy and Steve Spagnuolo and Travis Kelce and Chris Jones. You got a Kenneth Walker, the best running back that Patrick Mahomes has played with in his career. A top 10 corner, top 10 pick at corner, and Monster Delane, who's going to be make an immediate impact from LSU. They're going to be back in the mix. You have a little bit more trust that they'll be that than you do the Ravens, who also missed the playoffs. Number two, the Buffalo Bills. They have the pedigree. They've come close so many times. Joe Brady's the new head coach, but he was promoted to replace Sean McDermott, so this isn't a complete reset. This is a continuation. DJ Moore should help them a good deal. Josh Allen obviously is the most talented quarterback, if not one of the two most talented quarterbacks in the sport. The Buffalo Bills are at two. Can't put them at one after the nonsense of them firing Sean McDermott, which I didn't agree with. D-Day, as crazy as it sounds, the number one team in the AFC, the New York it's the LA Chargers. Was thinking about holding that one for a bit. Pause. New York Jets. Geno Smith. Let's make the case. Cleveland Browns. Maybe Jared Verse is better than Myles Garrett. No, the LA Chargers are at number one. New defensive coordinator, but you got Jim Harbaugh. And you got Mike McDaniel now as your OC. That is an upgrade. Justin Herbert, love the running attack. I love all their backs. Amarian Hampton, that guy's a dude who you took in the first round a year and change ago. Keaton Mitchell, a good add, change of pace back. Kamani Vidal, loved watching that dude at Troy. Skill guys all over the place, super, uber talented. Defensively, you'd have some concerns on the D-line, but Derwin James and other levels of the defense, you just, so much talent. And I think Jim Harbaugh is a hell of a coach. And they've been to the playoffs the last couple of years. I think that's a team that's being talked about. Not enough, at least, in the context of being a favorite to win the AFC. They're number one on my list. D-Day, should I go ahead and go in the DraftKings Sportsbook app and bet the Chargers plus 820 to win the AFC? Or should I go all out and bet the Chargers plus 1,700 to win the Super Bowl altogether?
2: I mean, a plus 1,700 return is, it's a pretty good return. I'd sleep on it because, you know, the Chargers tend to fall asleep in the playoffs, and that's pretty important for you to get your money's worth.
1: Yeah.
2: But your futures bets over the last three, if I just had to take a sample size, have been halfway decent, so you might be on a little bit of a roll.
1: Yeah. I already have a ticket, it turns out, on the Chargers to win the AFC. I got it at plus 850. It's now plus 820. So, when did I place that bet? I don't even remember doing that. February 14th. What is that, like the day or two after the Super Bowl this year? So I've been on the Chargers train for a little bit. There you go. That's our AFC rankings. We've got Put It to Bed, we'll do momentarily. Gonna remind you, D-Day, is this normal course of action given the window that we're on every night? Or is this still a crazy thing that I'm attempting to do here? So, live until right after the show ends. Let's just put it that way. Right after the show ends, D-Day, I have a 40-minute drive to get to the airport. I'm based in Winston-Salem, North Carolina. The airport's in Greensboro. And 2 hours to the minute after we get off the air, D-Day, I have a flight to Orlando to catch a wedding Friday night. Land in Orlando at around 9 a.m. And then I'm going to try to sleep for 5 hours, maybe, and get ready for that wedding. Is this the proper course of action to try to catch a bird, catch a plane without sleeping after you do overnights? Or should I have just taken an extra day off? Or should I just leave later in the day and try to chance it to get there in time for the wedding?
2: Well, no, the latter option was far and away the worst.
1: Agreed.
2: Because, like, in one hand, you might turn up to the wedding as a zombie, but the parties involved gave you a Friday wedding, which means you get Saturday recovery.
1: Oh, I haven't even told you what the star of this wedding is going to be.
2: Hopefully
1: shout out to
2: bride.
1: My friends, Zach and Stephanie, getting married. Yes, Stephanie's going to be the star. But the second most important figure at this wedding is not the groom. It is the beer donkey that is going to be in attendance.
2: Is that like a Florida thing or a North Carolina thing, or just a general donkey with beer on it?
1: Apparently, this is becoming a thing at weddings where you can purchase the services of a beer donkey, and it is a baby donkey. It's not like a large donkey that has saddlebags on it, and in the saddlebags, beer. So you could just give the donkey a nice little pet and then grab yourself a brewski. Beer
2: so
1: donkey.
2: This is a rich wedding you're going to.
1: I don't even think so. I think, how do I put this delicately? I think the groom, well, I used to be roommates with the groom a long time ago. He wouldn't mind me saying this because I think he said it about his... They might be alcoholics. They just might be. And the most important thing to them might be the alcohol availability at the wedding. And in this case, having a beer donkey help disperse the beer.
2: Yeah, but I think that's actually a good sign that they're probably not alcoholics.
1: Or why is that?
2: Because if they were real alcoholics, they would have not spent the money on the beer donkey and would have just spent the money on more beer. Because a beer donkey is like $1,000. Like, it's not a cheap operation because, you know, you gotta rent the donkey.
1: Are you seeing the pictures of beer donkeys? Have you looked this thing up?
2: I looked at the
1: these
2: price.
1: These things are cute.
2: That was very
1: curious. How much is a beer donkey? Like $1,000?
2: It's like $1,000. Like said, so it depends on the packages, but they're usually about $400 an hour. So if
1: what kind of beer would you saddle on the donkey? Since we don't have a beer sponsor yet on Westwood One Sports Night.
2: All beer. I don't think there's a bad kind of beer to saddle on a donkey, you know?
1: Well, I think there are because you're trying to reach the largest swath of people. You want a beer that most people wouldn't mind consuming. So you got to think about the everyman, so to speak. You want to, like, saddle a beer with Guinness.
2: No, in Florida, you're probably doing Bud Light.
1: Light beer is probably the way to go. Bud Heavy would be aggressive.
2: It would be funny if it was like Natty Light. So you pay all this money for the damn donkey, and then you give the cheapest beer.
1: Yeah, you kind of have to class it up a little bit, or else you might look at the donkey sideways, and not in the way you want. So, beer donkey. I'll make sure to get a picture on social media.
2: Is it black tie?
1: It is not.
2: Oh, that's where you
1: they told
2: me
1: us
2: the suit color was an issue.
1: Dark suits is what we were told. And I'm wearing a light gray suit. And I'll argue to the death the idea that gray, regardless of what shade of gray it is light or dark. Gray is one of the darkest colors there is. I'll fight. And I got a black tie, and I got a black belt, and I got black shoes. If that's not good enough, don't know what to tell you.
2: If somebody checks you on that, you got to check them right back.
1: I will. I am an absolutist when it comes to colors on the rainbow. I am, and I'll back that while drinking a beer from a beer donkey at the wedding. Okay, what do we got to close out today's program and put it to bed?
2: I came across an issue that everyone should have seen coming, but it finally happened, and I'm hoping for a positive reaction to that, and I'll share it with you next.
0: The cover star of Madden NFL 27 has been released, and it's Chicago Bears quarterback Caleb Williams. Yo, fans in the Windy City, is this a good thing? The third-year quarterback is on Madden Curse Watch, Westwood One Sports.
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0: 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Here's Josh Graham.
1: Carolina Hurricanes evening it up the Stanley Cup Finals. My Canes. Game 3 of that series is in Vegas Saturday night. Game 2 of the NBA Finals coming up Friday night as the Spurs look to even up that series as well. How great would it be if we get two long series in both the NBA and Stanley Cup Finals? That would be great. If you missed any of the program tonight, appreciate Joe Ovius joining us from Lenovo Center, home of the Carolina Hurricanes, after that overtime win. You can find it on the podcast, searching Westwood One Sports Night, Apple Podcast, and on Spotify. 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Like, comment, subscribe, all that helps us with the algorithm. D-Day, before we put the show to bed, forgot to tell you the craziest part of my itinerary. At 6:40 Eastern Time, I'm also going to be a guest on the Drake Toll Show. So in addition to doing all of this and my vacation starting right when this show ends momentarily, I got a bird to catch to get to the wedding and enjoy the beer donkey and all in Orlando. But then I'm also going to be a guest from the airport with one Drake Toll to talk about my Canes. If the Canes would have lost, I might have just canceled the interview. Might have just done that. But since they won, I'll be happy to talk about it. I'm okay with that.
2: He's your big airport interview guy. He can be on video or just on phone?
1: Just going to be on the phone. Don't think I'm going to go the extra effort. I'll be a zombie.
2: That is true. You sleep on planes?
1: Depends how long the flight is. I have a layover, so it's a little bit of a situation where, yeah, not much.
2: Wait, there's no direct.
1: It's not
2: flight
1: long
2: from
1: enough
2: Orlando
1: to really sleep.
2: To Greensboro.
1: There's a flight back from Orlando to Greensboro, but apparently today there's not a flight. I have to go to Charlotte, and then it's a thing. How about we close things out by putting the show to bed?
2: Well, our story revolves around travel technology. It's not travel itself, but it's travel technology, and it's travel technology that has gone bad. You'll be stunned by this, because nobody could have possibly seen this coming. There's a very tragic incident in Dallas, an explosion in what looks like a residential area. That is not the story. The story is that first responders, Josh, could not get to the explosion in proper time because their route to the explosion was blocked by a self-driving Waymo car. And there's body cam footage of a police officer attempting to move the car and giving the car instructions because there's no driver in there and the car would not listen. And if you don't know about Waymos, you can't exactly just get in and start driving. That's not how they work.
1: No.
2: Right? Their functions are locked. They have to be unlocked. So this dude ends up having to like call a Waymo service person and plead with him to unlock the car so he could move the car so first responders could get to the scene of the incident. I'm ready to fire Waymos into the sun, which in fairness I always was, because the idea of a self-driving car, it just feels like these sorts of issues are going to come up more frequently because they're robots and they don't know anything. I just hate these things
1: with
2: a passion.
1: Me too. I have friends in LA that see, and maybe Mondo, you can try this with the Waymos that are super popular out that way, Peyton as well. When a Waymo's driving by, maybe not like on a highway, obviously, but like just residential area, just take a step off the sidewalk into the road before going back just to mess with the Waymo. Just to see what the Waymo does.
2: Be careful. The Waymo might hit you.
1: Well, no. I don't think the Waymo is going to hit you. Now, don't put yourself, obviously, where it's close enough to hit you. But it has to register you from a certain mileage away. So, apparently, it's a fun game that people play in L.A. Messing with the Waymos to make them stop or steer in a certain direction. Not, again, in, like, high-density areas like the highway or something, but residential areas, if you see one rolling by.
2: I'd be terrified. They got so many damn cameras on those things that they'll start to notice repeat offenders of doing this, take notes, put it in their system, and then that's how you get nicked. You step out on there, and then boom, there goes a kneecap.
1: All the movies were right, talking about where we're headed.

0: and we just get in the Waymo. That's what we do.
1: Would never. I've seen them in DC before, and I just don't understand the concept of it.
0: So you would never.
1: No, that's not a feel good story, by the way, either. Like, people died in that story. I don't know if the Waymo forced the death. You know what I mean? Like, I don't know if they would have been able to avoid death had the Waymo not been in the middle of the road. I don't have all that information, but there's not like a heartwarming. Well, they still saved. No, they didn't. They didn't save everybody.
0: That isn't a fun way to close this conversation at all.
1: But your wedding's going to be fun, so, you know, that's sick. Yeah.
0: Get to see my brother. I'm a great wedding guest. I'll be on the dance floor first, trying to get people going. Make sure it's a happening scene. And, yeah, I mean, versatile. You could sit me at any table. I'll make friends. So I'm a good Swiss Army knife to have at a wedding. Except when it comes to, like, people who are smoking cigarettes, like, outside. I don't smoke. So I don't have that in my bag where it's like, oh, you have a cigarette? Cool. I don't know. Do people still smoke cigarettes? I think they
1: do. I would say it's probably a good thing.
0: There you go. Well, I mean this with love, Mondo, and Peyton, and D-Day, and all of you. I've got a plane to catch. Enjoy Denton Day for Free For All Friday, and over the weekend as well. Johnny Ball Game as well. This has been Westwood One Sports Night.
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0: Yours truly is on cloud nine, trying to sound stoic and composed, but inside of my head and in my heart, it's a discotheca, just dancing, wanting to take my shirt off and wave it around my head like a helicopter. As the great North Carolina philosopher Sir P.D. Pablo once said, I am, like P.D. Pobbs, a North Carolinian that is a diehard, lifelong Carolina Hurricanes fan, watching what they did to win in overtime tonight to knot up the Stanley Cup Finals. This is going to be a great show, and morale is high. But let's get to a headline that should be receiving more attention than it is in the NFL this week. Myles Garrett being traded to the LA Rams has kind of neutered the A.J. Brown headline. A.J. Brown going from the Eagles to the Patriots. Also, it's felt like a foregone conclusion for a while, so nobody, there was no shock factor in it. But New England won the AFC. They make that move. And in the aftermath of such a move, rosters across the league pretty much set at this point, post-June 1, it's become clear that we've never seen this century a more wide-open conference in the NFL than what the AFC currently is. We are seeing history here. And it goes back to what the secret sauce of the NFL is. The secret sauce of the NFL, what makes it great, is how the league sells hope. If you want to get back to the playoffs and being great, here's the NFL draft. You had a bad record, that night's all about hope. The league constructs its rules to help bad teams get better. Good teams pushing them to the center, pushing everybody to the center. So that way, when the schedules release, teams can look at their slate and say, that's a win, that's a win, that's a win, that's a loss, we'll give it that, that's a win, that's a win. Not knowing that games that they counted as wins, other fan bases are looking at their team saying, they're going to win the game that you thought was a win for you. Because there are probably 3/4, 75% of the sport believing they can make the playoffs. And in the NFL, if you make the playoffs, you're convinced, you've been brainwashed to think that means you can win the Super Bowl. So much of the NFL football fan base is engaged and believing that they can make noise in a given season. And no other league in American sports has that high a ratio of fan bases believing that their teams can achieve. This year, it's just nuts in one particular conference, though. The AFC is crazy wide open. The Chiefs missing the postseason last year has given a lot of teams hope. Last season snapped a 12-year streak of either Patrick Mahomes, Tom Brady, or Peyton Manning appearing in the Super Bowl. Think about how nuts that is. A dozen seasons, three quarterbacks. And that doesn't even account for Brady and Manning, six combined Super Bowl appearances in the 2000s. So this century, the AFC largely has belonged to a small pocket of teams. And there's a chance that Kansas City will not be back to the level this year. It didn't really upgrade at receiver. Mahomes' health is still a question mark. Travis Kelce and Chris Jones' days, their best days, are probably behind them. And the odds tell you the whole story. Odds makers have no idea who to make the favorites in the AFC. The Bills and Ravens right now are the two frontrunners, courtesy of our friends at DraftKings. Yet, both those teams fired their head coaches after last season. Both teams have quarterbacks that have won MVPs, been in the league for nearly a decade, neither have made it to Super Sunday. Betting favorites to get there this year, those two teams. The Patriots, as mentioned, won the AFC. Just added A.J. Brown this week. Fourth best odds. The Broncos had the best record in the AFC. Home field in the AFC playoffs. Nearly won the AFC championship with their backup. Yet, they don't have the top odds, second best odds, third best odds, fourth best odds, fifth best odds, sixth best odds, or seventh, eighth best odds. Denver traded for Jaylen Waddle. They had the best record in the AFC. The eighth best odds. Essentially, what DraftKings is telling you by making them eighth when it comes to odds, the team that finished with the best record in the AFC is not favored to make the playoffs at all in 2026. That's how crazy the AFC is right now. And the reality is, there are more teams than that can win the AFC. There are more teams, as we just illustrated, that can win the AFC than there are playoff spots. There are more teams that can win the AFC than there are teams that can't win the AFC. See, we just mentioned the Ravens, the Bills, the Patriots, the Broncos, four teams. We mentioned the Kansas City Chiefs, five teams. You know who we didn't mention? The Jags, the Texans, the Steelers, the Chargers. You want to know what those four teams have in common? All four of those teams won double-digit games in 2026 or 25. Yet, that's nine teams so far that we listed. Two of the teams that we've mentioned in this segment are guaranteed not to make the playoffs. And let's not forget about the Bengals, who have one of the four best quarterbacks and great weapons, and they just went all in, bringing in Dexter Lawrence, one of the biggest moves of the offseason. The Colts, they've pushed their chips to the center of the table too. It's insanity how loaded the AFC is. There are only seven playoff spots, so there are going to be multiple quality teams being left out. So the question we're posing, who is the best team in the AFC? Who should be seen as the favorites to get to the Super Bowl? We know that the Rams, the 49ers, the Seahawks, okay, the NFC, there seems to be a clear tier at the very top. In the AFC, there is not. Who's the favorite? 310-840-4910. Who should the favorite be? You tell us. 310-840-4910. Mr. Positive, up first this hour. Let's make it a good one to start off the hour. Mr. Positive in Michigan, who should be the favorites to win the AFC in 2026?
1: Boom, shakalaka, Josh Graham. Hey, real quick before I get to my thing, I'm going to make you feel good. I'm very depressed with my Las Vegas Knights.
0: And why are you a Knights fan?
1: Because I just feel that, here's the thing, Josh. Detroit Red Wings are going to lose Dylan Larkin.
0: Stop it. You don't just inherit new teams because your team is struggling, Mr. Positive.
1: No. I like Las Vegas Knights because, number one, I'm a huge Elvis fan. Number two, what they've done since they're an inchoate, just beginning team that's only been around for like 12, 13, 14 years, maybe it's that, and they've been into the playoffs in the finals, in the semifinals, if you will.
0: But you're a Red Wings fan.
1: Nah, I'm really not, Josh. I mean, I like certain things about the Red Wings, but...
0: You know who Dylan Larkin is!
1: He's our center, he's our captain, and he...
0: You just said our!
1: Pardon?
0: You just said our center!
1: Yeah, but not... He's the Detroit Red Wings center. And okay. It's weird, Josh. Here's the thing.
0: It is very weird. I can agree with you on that. How about you tell me who the best team in the AFC is?
1: Very good. Buffalo Bills, because of Josh Elvis Allen, and he just can do it. He's the MVP. He makes things happen. He's going to make it happen, Josh. God, you've got a great name. He's got a great name. But you have two of the best players in hockey on your team out of 100, and the Red Wings have five, and look what your team did, and the Las Vegas Knights have five. But I got to tell you, I mean, you should be proud of your Carolina Hurricanes, and it's going to be a hell of a series, and I'll be thinking of you. Hopefully you'll be thinking of Mr. Positive. It's going to be a hell of a series, my friend. And thanks for taking my call.
0: Thank you, Mr. Positive. Everybody,
1: go for your dreams. Thanks, Josh.
0: Yes, and boom shakalaka, the whole deal. There goes Mr. Positive. D-Day, I'm sorry. If you know who Dylan Larkin is, you know something about the Red Wings. And then he called him our center. I don't want to hear depressed Vegas fans today who are actually Red Wing fans.
2: I hear that. Just be careful. You said our when referring to the Panthers a couple times.
0: No!
2: Oh, I did not.
0: Yeah,
2: when you argue with Linnell, there are a couple hours that slip in there with the Panthers, with the Hornets. Yeah, be careful
0: This. No, I guarantee you that's never happened with the Hornets. I did grow up a Panthers fan, but that it's I view it as like recovering Panther fan. Like when you cover the team for a decade and they're the worst team in football for that decade or for 8 years, it's not fun. You're not really rooting for anything anymore. You just can't be hurt or feel anything regarding that team. Like I'm at the point with the Hornets, I just never have felt that. It's just never been a thing. With the Panthers, at one time it was. But the Hurricanes and Orioles have been sustained. I love the team, even if they've been bad. 9-year playoff drought for the Hurricanes, still love them. Orioles, being the Baltimore Orioles, still love them. Just kind of feeling some regret that I had a credential for tonight and wasn't in the building for Canes-Vegas Game 2, even though I was there for Game 1. At least we know there's a Game 5 now. So you can bet your bottom dollar a week from tonight, I will not be in the chair that I'm sitting in right now tapping on this microphone. Let's go to Mo, who's in Chicago. 310-840-4910. Mo, we have a nomination for the Buffalo Bills. Who do you say should be the favorites in the AFC?
3: AFC belongs to the Denver Broncos. That defense is filthy. Bo Nix. Another year, he's filthy. You add Jalen Waddle, R.J. Harvey for another year under his belt. That team is going to be hard to beat, especially in the elevation in Denver.
0: Shout out to my guy.
3: Also, special shout out in the NFC. I think the only team that can figure out the Rams is going to be Ben Johnson and the Bears.
0: Well, don't sleep on the 49ers yet either, or even the Seattle Seahawks in that division. I'm with you. Don't crown the Rams yet, but I don't know if we can limit the scope that way. Mo, appreciate the call. Shout out to Justin Sternad from Wake Forest on that Bronco defense. Jaquan McMillan, East Carolina Pirate, my alma mater, who had that key interception against the Bills. Like that nomination. Are we going to get any agreement from people, though? We have a Bills nomination. We have a Broncos nomination. Steph is in Santa Cruz. Steph, what is your nomination for who should be the favorites in the AFC?
4: The guy beat me to the punch. Denver Broncos.
0: So some agreement. Why?
4: Yeah, Denver Broncos, and then lock this pick. You heard it first.
0: Okay.
4: The Denver Broncos drafted Jonah Coleman, right?
0: Mm-hmm.
4: Okay, Jonah Coleman, Rookie of the Year. Lock it.
0: Jonah Coleman for Rookie of the Year. Okay.
4: Watch. Jonah Coleman. Hey, and really quick.
0: I get it. West Coast fans know it, man. I mean, if we're talking about hashtag old school Pac-12 after dark, even though the Pac-12 doesn't exist anymore, I mean, the Dogs had some good teams out that way. So, okay. Fourth round pick.
4: Really quick, before I hang up, what betting platform did you say that they're saying that New England's not going to make it?
0: DraftKings. Shout out. Get on DraftKings and hammer it. That's what you need to do. Get on DraftKings. And hey, here's a tip for you. Use code Westwood. That's what I'd say as well. Use code Westwood on that. This show. We'll make
4: New
0: it happen.
4: New England's going back.
0: Yeah. I like it. Steph, appreciate the call. That's great. even though I kind of heard what some contradiction there. He said the Broncos, and then he said the Patriots are going back, just trying to put the pieces together a little bit here. Trying to do that. But we do have some agreement. It is crazy that the Broncos had the best record, and they are not even favored to make the playoffs as of right now, because they have the eighth best odds, and there are only seven spots. Just insanity how loaded the AFC is and how wide open the AFC is. We'll continue to take your nominees for the best team in the AFC, who the favorite should be at 310-840-4910. Transitioning to basketball as well. It turns out it's not just the New York Knicks fans struggling to find a way to get inside Madison Square Garden. And we'll tell you what we mean next on Westwood One Sports Night. 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
1: Denton Day, do I have permission to go on a quick drive-by rant on Hulu as a TV service? Do they have any partnerships with this show?
2: Not yet.
1: Why is Hulu 12 minutes behind every other service in terms of games, to the point where everybody else in my life to OT, that series knotted up at 1 win apiece? Our question this hour, post AJ Brown trade to the Patriots, who should be the betting favorite to win the AFC? Because more teams can win that conference than teams in that conference that can't win the AFC, it would seem. Which is crazy. It's more wide open than it's ever been. D-Day, how would you answer the question? We've taken nominees on the Broncos and the Bills. Nobody's yet said the favorite to win the AFC, the Baltimore Ravens. What would be your answer?
2: Me and Mr. Positive, you know, we're aligned. That's my boy right there.
1: Buffalo. I think I'd say the LA Chargers. As crazy as that sounds. But we could take another 6 or 7 calls and get 6 or 7 different answers. Like, I bet you Big T in Atlanta. See, just trying to go to a city that doesn't have, or yeah, let's go to a city that doesn't have an AFC team in it and see what perspective we get. Big T, what team do you look at as the favorite to win the AFC?
3: Well, I think that, you know, if injuries and everything could stay away from Cincinnati. Cincinnati was in the, you know, in Super Bowls Bengals just a few years ago. And I think with the acquisition of some of their new players on defense, Jonathan Allen, Dexter Lawrence, and Bowman Faye. And also, you know, DJ Turner and Jordan Battle all coming back. Now, health is the key. Joe Burrow, when he's healthy, Joe Burrow is really one of, in my opinion, top three quarterbacks in football. And with Chase and Higgins and Chase Brown, if he can just stay healthy and the offensive people can stay healthy, they – Joe Burrow went to the Super Bowl, in my opinion, was not a great team. And I think this team got enough talent, if healthy, to go out there and beat. I like Buffalo, too. I like it, and I love the Los Angeles Chargers. That was the other one. But I'm going with Joe. I'm going with Joe.
1: I like it, Big T. I like it, Big T. See, you've made a really strong case, and I appreciate it. Like, and thank you for the call. The defense, adding Dexter Lawrence, the beauty is you can make a case for so many of these teams, but none of them are perfect. They're all flawed. You can make arguments against as well. Buffalo, you think they're going to be better without Sean McDermott when they promote from within? All right. Generally, that's not how this works. The Ravens didn't make the playoffs last year, fired a coach. How many first-year coaches get to the Super Bowl if you want to play that game? The Chargers, like a lot on their team, Justin Herbert hasn't won a playoff game. That D-line doesn't look very strong. Bengals, you made a good case, but how are they going to protect Joe Burrow? It's not random why Burrow keeps getting hurt. They don't protect the guy. Pine Needle writes in on Westwood One's YouTube channel. Steelers, Jaguars. Yeah, you can make cases for all of these teams, and you can make cases against. How about we go to Baltimore? Is that where Trills is going to make the case for the betting favorites, the Ravens? Trills, what say you?
4: Yeah, man. I don't see how – I respect what he's talking about, Joe Burrow and all that, but that's not it. No, like, the Ravens, even though I'm a Ravens fan, I'm from Baltimore, so I might be slightly biased a little bit. I just know what we're capable of doing when we fully locked in. Like Lamar said, lock in. And when we locked in – ain't no injuries or nothing like that. Like, we really can't be beat. We beat ourselves more times than not. And I really just got a feeling that this year, Jesse Minter and Doyle going to do that thing. They bringing that strong mentality here. And it's just like the little thing we've been missing. Even though we first here in Baltimore, we just needed that fresh start. And I think this going to be the thing that put us over the edge. I know he's a first-year coach, so I don't expect, like, the Super Bowl, but I do kind of. You get what I'm saying? Like,
1: mm-hmm.
4: I just think that we really locked in this year, and I don't see Myles Garrett gone. So like the division ain't good. Like, and they being nice giving us 12 wins. But if you were to look at our schedule though, like the Lamar Jackson and the NFC, you know his record over there. Like, it's really not a tough schedule. I really don't see how we don't win a division, how Lamar Jackson don't have home field in the playoffs, and the playoffs don't come to Baltimore. I just don't see how it don't happen.
1: Hey Trills. Do you like the Orioles as well? How about nine of the last 13, man? Let's not forget about it. See, I'm an Orioles fan. I was born in Baltimore, didn't adopt the Ravens because I moved to North Carolina before the Ravens were a thing. But tell you what, birds, watch out for the birds. Appreciate the call, Trails. Good to hear from you. This is the beauty of the NFL, where you have one fan of one divisional team making the case for don't know how they don't win the division and they're not the favorite to win the AFC, go to the Super Bowl. And yet we have Garrett who's calling from a division rival in favor of a division rival, I would imagine, given he's calling from Pittsburgh. And I'd love to hear that case. You just heard a Raven fan make the case for Baltimore. Garrett, what's the case for the Steelers?
5: I think we got the quarterback. If we can just get more defensive players, I think we might have a shot. Because our defense last year hurt us way more.
1: The offseason's over, man. Teams are set. Free agency happened. The draft happened. When are you getting these players?
5: Trade deadline.
1: Okay, trade deadline. Okay, so we're looking into the season already. Got to wait until the trade deadline. That's generally not a good you're not making a great case right now for why the Steelers should be the best team in the AFC if we're already talking about needing to add players at the deadline.
5: Sorry, it's my first time calling onto a radio station.
1: No, it's great. It's great to have you, Garrett. It is. I'm just trying to follow here. You excited about Aaron Rodgers being back?
5: Yeah.
1: All right. I like it. Well, thank you. I hope you'll call us back. It's good to hear from you, Garrett, in Pittsburgh. Appreciate it. Hope you'll give us a shout back. It's pretty good stuff. Real quickly, circling to basketball. Ticket prices are insane for game three of the NBA Finals, the first finals game in New York City this century. You're talking about $7,000, $8,000 trying to get into that building. This week we learned, though, it's not just fans that are having difficulty getting inside Madison Square Garden. Common sense did not prevail with this insane story regarding Duke basketball and its non-conference date with the reigning champion Michigan Wolverines. If you missed it, and you might have, these two teams supposed to meet Amazon Prime right before Christmas, MSG, it's the perfect setting for this matchup. MSG's the Mecca. These are two top five teams, including the national champs of the Blue Devil program that always draws well in New York City. But this game, we learned yesterday, is being moved from MSG to Miami. And are they playing in the home of the Miami Heat? No. They're playing in the Miami Marlins baseball stadium. College basketball at a baseball stadium over the Mecca. Seems like an affront to the sport how this could happen. So let's answer two basic questions. Why did the game move? Well, apparently, certain conferences, the Big Ten and the ACC, have, air quote, territorial rights in certain states, and the Big Ten has its TV partner, Fox. The ACC has its TV partner, ESPN, and those TV partners are feeling a bit butthurt, hey, because we have these territorial rights with these conferences, And the game's at MSG, and you have Syracuse that's in the state of New York, and you have Rutgers that's right there in the Big Ten. This game should be on Fox. This game should be on ESPN rather than Prime. And because there was some trouble and some fighting, and they couldn't get to officially signing the dotted line on having the game at MSG, Duke and Michigan said, screw it. We're going to go play this game somewhere else where you don't have, air quote, territorial rights. So they moved it to Miami. Next question you might have. Why Miami? Why a baseball park? Well, this is the part that's kind of interesting. Miami Marlins owner Bruce Sherman lives in Boca Raton. He's been a major donor to the Florida Atlantic basketball program dating back to when Dusty May led the Owls to the Final Four a few years ago. He's been trying to get Dusty May to play in his ballpark, apparently, the last couple of years, returning to the state of Florida. So there's the connection to get this thing done. As for John Shire at Duke, it's been an interesting time to be him. It goes well beyond working through this drama and building one of the best rosters going into next year. You might have saw last weekend the Spurs assistant that's the hot name on the market in coaching, Sean Sweeney, he chose the Orlando Magic over the Dallas Mavericks. There was a report last week from Brett Siegel. The Mavericks wanted Sean Sweeney, and if they didn't get Sean Sweeney, they might look in the collegiate ranks and prioritize a coach that coached Cooper Flagg, their star, in addition to Derek Lively and Marvin Bagley, and Kyrie Irving's even down there. He's a former Blue Devil as well. Now, Mark Stein's reporting that the Mavs are expected to pursue conversations with Shire. I briefly saw John Shire at game one of the Stanley Cup Finals in Raleigh on Tuesday. It was more of a, hey, how you doing type of thing. He was put on the scoreboard. He was booed. It happens when you're the Duke coach and you're in the building of one of your rivals, NC State. And there are a lot of Tar Heel fans in the building as well. Common sense not prevailing when it comes to Duke having a game that's one of the marquee games in all of college basketball, facing the reigning champion Michigan Wolverines, being moved from the Mecca at MSG to play in the Miami Marlins baseball park. 310-840-4910 if you want in. Jeff is in Dayton, Ohio. Is Dayton Browns country or Bengals country? After trading Myles Garrett, I don't care. Are there Browns fans that still would make the case that they can win the AFC? Are you advocating for the Bengals here? I'm trying to figure it out, Jeff.
6: Yes, sir. I'm advocating for the Bengals. Number one, I heard Joe Burrow, well, I didn't hear it, but I read a comment that he said that this is the best team assembled for him since he's been there. So he's got everything he's wanted is there. There's nothing left. That offense is like ready to go.
1: As long as they can protect him.
6: Well, listen, there's probably about eight or nine teams trying to get those seven spots in the AFC. Now, I'd say the top seven, all they're trying to do is get where they're slotted at in the playoffs, you know? Because I think the top seven that you named and others have will be there. There are seven very good teams.
1: Oh, I rattled off 11. There are only 16 teams in the conference. I rattled off 11. Like, you tell me who doesn't belong in this group here. Like, you look at the you got the Chiefs, the Bills, the Ravens, who are two of the three didn't make the playoffs last year, two of the three best odds to win the AFC this year. Then you got the Patriots, who won the AFC last year. Then you have the Broncos, who had the best record in the AFC last year. And then you get into the Jags, who won 13 games, the Texans, who made the playoffs and won 11 games, the Steelers won double-digit games, the Chargers won 11 games. Like, I just rattled off right there nine teams, and then your Bengals, who are going all in, and the Colts have pushed their chips in. Let's not forget they had one of the best records in the AFC before Daniel Jones got hurt. That's 11 teams.
6: Now, listen, have you ever seen a better balanced conference in football in years than the AFC?
1: No, that's exactly what I'm talking about. It's the most wide open, and I'm up against it. So it's good to hear from you. I hope you give us a shout back. 310-840-4910. Thank you for the call from Ohio. It's the most wide open we've ever seen the AFC this century. The last 12 years, we've seen a Super Bowl that's featured Patrick Mahomes, Tom Brady, or Peyton Manning in every single one. And the previous decade prior to that, six Super Bowl appearances by Manning and Brady combined. Dominance. Not a lot of teams from the AFC. And this year, it's wide open right now, and that makes it a whole lot of fun. Last call for those calls, 310-840-4910. Who should be the favorites in the AFC? 310-840-4910. And since there isn't an NBA game for us to watch tonight, we decided to play our own NBA game. And that's next on Westwood One Sports Night.
0: The Knicks stole Game 1 in San Antonio. Can the Spurs even the series with a win at home? Or will New York head home to the Big Apple with a big 2-0 lead? The NBA Finals, Game 2, tomorrow night. Westwood One Sports.
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0: match of the night. Game two of the finals. Friday night. We'll play an NBA game of our own in just a second. But last call for phone calls on this topic. Who should be the betting favorite to win the AFC? Or who should be viewed as the favorites to go to the Super Bowl from that conference post-A.J. Brown trade to the New England Patriots? We've taken a lot of calls. Nobody has said the Patriots yet. Don't know why I'm whispering. 310-840-4910. Let's see what Mike in Detroit thinks. Mike, who should be the favorites? Mike? I think we lost Mike. How about we go to Brandon, who's in Pittsburgh? You're not going to say the Steelers, are you, Brandon?
1: No, absolutely not. I'm not that insane. Yeah, absolutely not. We're in a division with Lamar Jackson and Joe Burrow. In fact, I have my pick would probably be the Bengals. You know, it's a quarterback-driven league, so you think of the AFC, Allen, Jackson, Burrow, Mahomes. I guess you want to throw Herbert in there, sure. Mahomes coming back from an injury. Allen and Lamar both have new head coaches, and, you know, Burrow, I think this is an important year for him, you know, with this team and maybe determining his future. And it really does seem like they probably have the best team around him. And to be honest, as a Steelers fan, when we play Lamar Jackson, I'm not that scared. When we play Burrow, I am scared.
0: That's outstanding. So the Bengals, okay. And this is coming from a Steelers fan.
1: And I also want to make a quick comment about why tonight's game makes me want to root for your Canes, and it kind of links to the
0: tell
1: Penguins.
0: Me,
1: but
0: tell me, you know, jump aboard, become a Caniac.
1: Well, you know, honestly, my heart was with Vegas because, you know, they took Fleury. Fleury took him to a cup that first year. You know, he didn't win it with them or anything. And I was kind of butthurt about the Gensel trade because we really didn't get anything back for him at all. But, you know, after thinking about it and seeing tonight's game, man, it really...
0: decided to sign with Tampa.
1: Yeah, it really reminds me of the 09 Cup win with the Penguins after they didn't win for almost 20 years. You know, in fact, we beat your Canes in those Eastern Conference Finals. And, you know, I guess, you know, seeing Jordan Stahl out there is a little bit nostalgic. Mm-hmm. So, you know, I think I had a little change of heart tonight. You know, I've seen those fans that really remind me of Pittsburgh in 09, man. Rowdy, and I love it.
0: Welcome aboard, Brandon. Welcome aboard the bandwagon. I love it. Let's go, Canes. There goes Brandon in Pittsburgh. An excellent call. One more for now. Chance is in Alabama. Chance, do I even need to guess who you're going to nominate as the favorite to win the AFC?
2: Yo, thank God you took my call. So, it's definitely the Bills, and here's why. Lamar Jackson cannot be trusted in the playoffs. Burrow cannot stay healthy. I'm not convinced the Bengals' defense is going to be head and shoulders better. The Patriots have to play a big boy schedule this year.
0: Wait, was the logic for the Ravens? What was the logic for the Ravens?
2: Lamar's a choke artist in the playoffs.
0: And Josh Allen isn't?
2: Let me say two things, man. Two things. 2 years ago, Kansas City Chiefs, right? Uh-huh. Spagnoli calls a blitz. Yeah. Three people rush. He throws the ball. It looks like it's just a prayer, right? It's Dalton Kincaid in his arms. He drops it. Their first-round pick, the tight end. They would have put him in great field goal position. Now, Mahomes would have had a little bit of time left, which he's done before, but, man, they had a good shot of winning. Last year, right, people want to bring up that fumble that Josh had. They love to bring that up. But here's the deal.
0: How about the overtime pick?
2: Yeah. You want to go watch the replay on that overtime pick? He threw a dime, and the receiver fell on his back and had the ball ripped out. That's on the receiver. How is that on Josh? He couldn't have threw a better ball.
0: I didn't call Josh Allen a choker. I called the Bills chokers. 13 seconds isn't on Josh, but it is the Bills. This is a team sport.
2: Head coach is gone.
0: That doesn't mean that the guy. That doesn't mean the guy who's only been good when equipped with great quarterbacks is going to be better. He was great with Joe Burrow in college, and then he was great with Josh Allen in Buffalo. If only we had a sample of Joe Brady without being with Drew Brees or Joe Burrow or with now Josh Allen. Oh, wait. In Charlotte, he got fired in year two. Didn't even make it through the end of year two. And we know that guy's going to be better than Sean McDermott? I don't know that.
2: This, he's good with Josh Allen. I don't care what he did in Carolina.
0: I bet he is.
2: But he's good, again, he's good with a good quarterback.
0: It's a team sport. And again, I appreciate the call, Chance. It's good to hear from you. Buffalo's the case. I hear the case for it. But the problem is, I just don't know if you're going to be better than you were last year. And obviously last year, it wasn't good enough. D-Day, what is this game that's going viral on the internet?
3: This is like right up my wheelhouse. I'm a little bit of a nerd when it comes to these sorts of things. So it's a game called 82-0. Is this
0: Immaculate Grid?
3: It's like that, but better. So it takes you a website, and you get a spin. You get a spin, and in that spin, it gives you a team and an era that you're picking from. And you got to fill out a roster of five, right? In every position, you get a new spin, right? So you, like, if you spin it once, you could get, like, the Lakers from the 70s, right? So you pick one person, likely Kareem Abdul-Jabbar, put him at the center, and then you spin again. And then it could be, you know, your Bobcats from like the 2000s, which is one that
0: I saw this, and you can re-spin once for the team or the era, correct?
3: Right. And there's two different versions that you can play it. There's a version that's called Hoop IQ, which is how real OGs do it, where there's no stats. And then you can play a version where you get stats, because what you're doing is you're picking a player from that particular era.
0: Yeah.
3: So like, for example, I had one earlier today where I got Alex English with Denver in the 90s, and his season in the 90s was a fine season, but in the 80s is when he was averaging like 28 a game. So I got 19 points rather than the 28 points. So you got to be really particular about what year.
0: I agree. I'm hoop IQ as well, especially because practically speaking, I need to be in order to get this right. So let's play the game. We're limited on time. Let's put together my 82-0 team. You throw it my way. Hoop IQ edition. What's the first team, first era?
3: All right, so we're going Hoop IQ. I'm giving you your first spin, and your first spin is the San Antonio Spurs in the 2000s. A lot to pick here.
0: Tim Duncan, power forward.
3: Yeah, felt like that one was going to be pretty easy there. So you're going to put him at power forward. You do have the option if you want to put him at center, but you want to keep center open?
0: I do.
3: Okay, so we're putting Tim Duncan at power forward. Spin number two. So Tim Duncan's there. You got the Atlanta Hawks of the 2000s.
0: I'm going to change my team.
3: Okay, so you don't want Joe Johnson. You don't want ISO Joe.
0: I don't.
3: Okay, so you're going to change your team. Your new team for the 2000s mm-hmm. is the Miami Heat.
0: Dwayne Wade, shooting guard.
3: Okay, so you,

0: the Clippers in the 90s. Oh, God.
1: Re-rack era.
0: Please get you the Clippers of the 2010s. There you go. You're a small forward or center.
1: We're going to go Blake Griffin.
0: Yeah, I was going to say Blake Griffin at the center is probably your best bet. Final spin, you got a small forward from the from the 2000s with the Cleveland Cavaliers. I'm going to fill that one in for you if that's okay.
1: LeBron James.
0: You're going to
1: how many
0: LeBron
1: wins?
0: James. And you are, you get an A plus on this one, 75-7.
1: Oh, that's a damn good team, though. Can you send that to me? That's pretty good. Dwayne Wade, Michael Jordan, LeBron James, might have heard of him, Tim Duncan, and Blake Griffin. Pretty solid 82-0 team. Pretty solid stuff. Coming up, why you shouldn't crown the LA Rams Super Bowl champs just yet, or maybe even champions in their division. Keep it here. Locked to Westwood One Sports Night.
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0: North Carolina, 30 minutes away from the place I grew up, of Youngsville, North Carolina, where a team I grew up following, the Carolina Hurricanes, knotted up the Stanley Cup Finals at one game apiece. We are being joined by the host, co-host of the Ovius and Giglio podcast, Joe Ovius, kind enough to drop by after the Carolina Hurricanes came back from the dead, 2-0 down in the third period to win in OT. How far do you have to go without risking overstatement, Joe, in describing how significant tonight was?
1: This was the series. I don't know how else to put it. There's been a lot of criticism on Seth Jarvis, a lot of criticism on Sebastian Aho, even Freddie Anderson to a certain extent. And you need Anderson to settle down after that first period. No juice in this building. And then all the questions about Jarvis. Is he hurt? Is he gripping too tight? Is he in his head? He wants it so badly. All those things. And he broke through. And he broke through at an amazing time as we're still kind of processing a wild third period comeback that got started, mind you, the way the Canes have been successful this entire postseason, and that is the Stankoven line. He's an absolute dog, man. I know that gets overused a lot, but he is an absolute dog and got the thing going, gave them some life, gave this building some juice. Jankowski, who's been snake bit this entire postseason, having goals taken off the board, it stands, right? And then, of course, the captain. I understood why Tortorella decided to challenge that goalie interference situation. I get why he did it. But what I love about the NHL is when it comes to their challenge system, there's consequences for losing your challenge. Gets the Canes on the power play.
0: Greatest rule.
1: And the captain gets it done in Jordan Staal, right? So really, that third period comeback and the way they won in overtime has been the Canes all season long. We get so focused on an individual player. We get so focused on a particular line. We get wrapped up in goalies because there's the NFL-ification of everything. You know, we treat goalies like we treat quarterbacks, QB wins with a Z and all that kind of stuff. Canes don't operate that way. I mean, this is a deep team with guys who step up, multiple guys step up. And I had jotted down, Josh, the entire freaking monologue in my notebook here, right? And during the second intermission, about how the Canes just weren't ready for the moment. And Vegas was, and here the Canes are once again getting knocked out by a team that seems to be ready for the moment. They've been in these situations before, Florida before that in the Eastern Conference Finals, Vegas in their short time as an NHL franchise, 3 Stanley Cup appearances. They are ready for the moment. They know what this is about. Canes still don't. Third period changed all that. So now they're up 1-1, or that was 1-1, and it's a 5-game series now, and we'll see what happens in Vegas.
0: It's Joe Ovius who's with us here. Ovius and Giglio is the podcast. Don't think for a minute, Joe, that we're going to spend this entire segment talking hockey when Russell Wilson retired this week, and have the most definitive Russell Wilson podcast that's out there that people can find talking about the roots of Russell Wilson. But if you want to trade monologues that... Oh, that's true. Like, some people were reminded, oh, wait, he didn't already retire.
1: We still believe.
0: I had my monologue written talking about Vegas being a team of destiny, where you're talking about a team that was going nowhere, a few games over 500 2 months ago. I mean, you're third in the awful Pacific Division, overlooked often Pacific Division, lost 12 of 17 games, you fire your coach, and now... Since then, you are just on an absolute tear, 21-0-1, 21-4-1, going into tonight. Just insanity how well they've been playing. But tell people who might just look at the star power in this series, and a lot of it's on Vegas' side, Mitch Marner and others, why Carolina might be the better squad when this series ends.
1: You talk about a team of destiny. By the way, do you have an echo? Is that on your end or my end?
0: Oh, yeah, well, I think it might be just on. I don't think it's going over the air. That's the
1: okay. Just double checking. I don't want you guys to worry here. Anyway, talk about Vegas being a team of destiny or something like that. Man, nobody likes Vegas. They're not a good story. You know, I'm sorry. They're just not a good story. I know how you're trying to frame it. They bring in Tortorella because they were underachieving. I get all that kind of stuff. You've got Hart and Net. Again, not a heartwarming story. Okay. So this, I'm going to push back a little bit on the idea that maybe this is kind of a team of destiny. It's one of those things where it's like, Empire Strikes Back. The villain's going to get away with this one, aren't they? That's what Vegas is. That's what this would have been. Also, people get, I don't know about you, but people don't like new money, right? This organization's been around since, 2017, and they've already won a cup. This is their third appearance. You got to earn that. It's been 20 years for the Canes, okay? So I don't necessarily buy the idea that Vegas is some sort of team of destiny or something you can, be in awe. I think a lot of people want the Canes to win. And regardless of what the ESPN, ABC broadcast might make you think with PK Subban, I don't think people want Vegas to win outside of people in Vegas. So that's how I kind of read that.
0: What are your plans in Vegas when you get out that way?
1: Survive.
0: Survive.
1: Keep my shirt on.
0: Survive.
1: That's all I care about.
0: Let's transition things for a second. Let's get to the Russell Wilson news. You have this platform. We're on in 300 markets across the country right now, and I believe Russell Wilson to be a fascinating figure. We spent most of the night talking about him last night in terms of his influence. Bryce Young, Kyler Murray, Baker Mayfield, they owe a debt to Kyler because prior to Russell, if it wasn't for Russell Wilson, guys who look like those quarterbacks I just named aren't being taken number one in the draft the way that they were. So an influential player, an interesting career, 10 Pro Bowls. But let's go back to the beginning. You've been based in the Triangle area of North Carolina for such a long time. When's the first time Russell Wilson's name appeared on your radar screen? And what is the thing that that people might find most interesting about his pre-NFL football career?
1: Yeah, Russell Wilson has a fascinating story an incredible connection with his father before he passed away. And the whole drive of Russell Wilson to play both sports is something that goes back to that connection with his dad. But people got to remember that when Russell got to NC State, it was really about Elliot Avent, NC State's baseball coach, who recently called it a career. Very successful career at NC State, nearly 30 years at the helm, couple College World Series appearances, one brutal ending thanks to COVID. But Elliot Avent was the one that truly believed in Russell Wilson as a person, as a player, and somebody who's going to be able to do both. And there's also a Cignetti involved as well. Because they didn't have room for him at Carolina. He could have been a Tar Heel, okay? But they just, I believe it was, if I remember my recruiting right, they had this guy, Greg Paulus, who was going to be the hot shot. I'm sorry, Mike Paulus. Greg Paulus' brother. Mike Paulus was supposed to be the truth, okay? So there's all sorts of butterfly effects that have Russell Wilson showing up to be NC State. He was not somebody that was thought to be a starter. But when the first time I watched him play, you could easily tell he had something, especially at the college level, right? I mean, I'll never forget, this is before Miami kind of was going through the wilderness back to where they are now with Mario Cristobal. It was at Carter Finley Stadium, and he was breaking ankles, man. And, I mean, I looked at my dad, who was at the game with me, and I'm just like, this kid's different, man. But that desire to play through sports and his inability to really catch on with baseball made things complicated at NC State with the coach who took over. Because remember, Chuck Amato was the guy that was the coach at NC State while Elliot Avent kind of helped bring him into the fold. He was not a Tom O'Brien guy. That would be Mike Glennon. Mike Glennon was a Tom O'Brien guy, the kind of quarterback that Tom O'Brien likes. So Russell made it very, very difficult to switch over. I mean, we see this in college all the time. It's like you might have the guy you recruited, you think he's going to be the truth, you got him for a couple of years, but you have a dude on campus that will not relinquish the job. That was Russell Wilson. But that dynamic with baseball complicated things, depending on who you ask, how these things played out. Tom O'Brien's got one version of the story. Russell Wilson has his own myth-making. But if there's one thing we know in sports, the winners are the ones who write the history, okay? So Russell transferring to Wisconsin and having the kind of year that he had, being drafted, having immediate success, and taking over that Texas. Remember, who was it? Was it Matt Capel that was supposed to be the guy in Seattle?
0: Matt Flynn.
1: I'm sorry, Matt Flynn. Thank you. I knew it was a Matt. So, you know, Matt Flynn, they bring in, I think they signed like at the time, a pretty lucrative deal to be the starter. He took that job. And obviously, goes on to win a Super Bowl. Could have had two if they just handed the ball off to Marshawn, but that's another story altogether. But like I said, the winners write the history here. Russell Wilson's biggest issue is that because he has his own myth-making, it makes him very difficult to put your arms around. And it's going to be an interesting thing that happens now when we start talking about his Hall of Fame potential. I think he's a Hall of Famer, you know, for the reasons that you just laid out, right? Like Drew Brees, he's out here doing it for the short Kings, right? And you get two Super Bowl appearances, you win one of them, right? And how it ended, you know, the Broncos, let's ride, the unceremonious end there with Sean Payton, you know, it not picking in Pittsburgh. It's just the way football ends badly. That's something that old ECU coach Logan would say. Football ends badly. It just ended badly for Russell Wilson. But when you look at the totality of his career, I do think he's a Hall of Famer. I mean, if we sit here and talk about Eli Manning being a Hall of Famer, you could easily talk about Russell Wilson being a Hall of Famer.
0: 10 Pro Bowls. Yeah. I'll end it there because here's the list. He's one of 7 quarterbacks to ever do that. Johnny Unitas, so it's not just a recent development. Johnny Unitas, Aaron Rodgers, Brett Favre, Peyton Manning, Drew Brees, Tom Brady, Russell Wilson.
1: Yeah.
0: That's the list of people who have done that. Now, the ultimate question, though, is he going to be good at television?
1: No. I don't think he's going to be good at television. Unfortunately for Russell Wilson, and I know this from having interviewed him a couple of times, he is not somebody who is willing to say things that might upset people. Okay. And unfortunately in the tech business, you gotta be willing to say some things that people might not like. And he's not the first to deal with this. Okay. I'm not picking on Russell Wilson specifically. I'm simply saying that a lot of folks that look the part, okay, Russell Wilson's a handsome man. He's married to Sacramento. Yeah. I can see why Sierra married him, right? I just don't know. As my co-host Joe Giglio said, he's essentially grits without the butter, without the salt. Just no seasoning whatsoever. It's bland. And nobody likes unseasoned grits, okay? And that's kind of Russell Wilson in that dynamic. He talks in football platitudes, kind of a football robot. It works as a player because I'm not expecting you to do that. So unless Russell Wilson's got some sort of Tony Romo in him that gave nothing when he was actually playing and said all the basic, I'm not going to give you an answer, say bland things, and then he turns out to be this like really exciting, energetic guy out of the gate as he was with CBS. I don't, and I know he's going to be with CBS. I don't know if he's going to be good at TV, man.
0: Joe Ovius is joining us from Raleigh, North Carolina. Stanley Cup Finals, Game 2. It's late over there. Drunkle Sam writes in, I think Joe is my Econ 101 professor at college. Also saying, where do those steps behind you go? I believe that's where the gummy worms are. And a question I'm asking, this is our question of the hour. You've seen Good Will Hunting, where there's the classic scene where Robin Williams is telling us how he gave tickets away to Game 6 of the 1975 World Series, the Red Sox, to see about a girl. That's how I'm feeling right now, Joe, because I had credentials for tonight, mm-hmm. and I decided to host this show instead, And if the Canes come back and win this series, that's going to be one of my great regrets. So I'm glad I got to at least vicariously be in the building through you and you dropping by on the national platform. Thank you, Professor Joe.
1: Well, I mean, if you were here and they lost, then we know who to blame. So maybe you just can't come back.
0: Yeah, there's a Dave Doran joke there to be told. Obvious and Julio,
1: actually,
0: you can find.
1: It was if the Canes, actually, Dave Doran's off the hook. For context important here for your audience. Come on, Josh. I'm not a national radio host, and I got to teach freaking Radio 101 on context, my dude.
0: It was more just a line at the end.
1: Are you up against the break? How much time do you have here?
0: I got 30 seconds.
1: Okay, 30 seconds. Dave Doran, NC State football coach. NC State fans are very much like over Dave Doran, and they think he has this like bad mojo. So he cranks the siren up until game one, like a final. The only game the Canes lost was the one where Dave Doran cranked the siren here at home. So State fans were mad. Like, of course it's Dave Doran's fault. But Dave Doran's off the hook. Here's the reason why. If the Canes don't get this done, Bill Belichick's touched the Stanley Cup. You don't touch the Stanley Cup. They brought the cup to Belichick's office in Chapel Hill. Why? I don't freaking know. I guess they wanted the visual of all his Super Bowl championships with the Stanley Cup. And then he's touching it. And it's like, dude, you don't touch the cup. So if they lose, it's on Belichick.
0: That's exactly right. Joe Ovius, thank you so much for doing this. You get some sleep. I really do appreciate you spending the time.
1: Bye, Joe. You're the best.
0: There he goes. Joe Ovius joining us from Raleigh, America. Canes evening the series. But the question that we're asking is the one related to that. What's the game you're supposed to be at? What's the game that you decided to forego for whatever reason and you have regret about it years later? Because I think that's how I'm going to feel tonight. 310-840-4910 if you want. And in addition to that, there is this perception that we can just crown the L.A. Rams now Super Bowl champs. This week, the big news, Myles Garrett is now an L.A. Ram. But are we even sure we should crown him in the NFC West? That's next on Westwood One Sports Night. By the way,
2: the cover star of Madden NFL 27 has been released, and it's Chicago Bears quarterback Caleb Williams. Yo, fans in the Windy City, is this a good thing? The third-year quarterback is on Madden Curse Watch. Westwood One Sports.
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0: 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Here's Josh Graham.
1: Ever since Myles Garrett was traded from the Browns to the Rams, there's been a coronation all throughout the week. Give them the Super Bowl now. Congratulations. In your home stadium, Valentine's Day 2027. The Rams are going to win it all because who's going to stop all that talent on Los Angeles' roster? But what if it isn't wise to bet on LA to win it all? Or to go a step further, even to win their own division? Perhaps we're jumping the shark here and reacting a little bit too strongly here in the summer months. Don't crown the LA Rams yet. It's not even a guarantee they win the NFC West. Are we just going to forget that the Super Bowl champion Seattle Seahawks occupy the West? What makes us think that Seattle is going to be that much worse than what we saw when they dominated the sport? That Seattle shouldn't be a favorite to defend its crown. Kenneth Walker means that much when you already have Zach Charbonnet? And the heart of the squad retained JSN, Devin Witherspoon, Leonard Williams, and you could keep going down and down the list. They didn't just beat teams. They demolished playoff squads. They dump-trucked the New England Patriots in the Super Bowl. Don't forget that the San Francisco 49ers finished with the same record of 12-5. Same record as the Rams, that is. 12-5 last year. And let's do a quick thought experiment. Why is it that adding new players to your team is so much more discussed and so much more sexy and tantalizing than bringing back players to your team? Here's the thought experiment. Let's Men in Black style erase any memory we ever had of Fred Warner and Nick Bosa playing in a Niners uniform. Let's assume they played for another team during their career. Let's say the Niners go 12-5 like they did this past season, largely without those two players who might be pound for pound the two best players on the team. And then this offseason, whether it's via trade or via free agency, the 49ers sign Nick Bosa and Fred Warner. And they're going to get George Kittle back, too, who was hurt in the playoff game. Let's assume that those were the signings and trades that the 49ers made. How much differently are the Niners discussed? Well, they're probably being talked about the way that the Rams are being discussed. So assuming health for those three players that we just mentioned, again, you can make all the jokes you want about the, what do they call it, D-Day? Is it the substation, the energy station? What is it that's out that way?
2: I think it's the energy station, the one that's blasting them with all the rays deteriorating their knees.
1: That's it. It's coming for Mike Evans next. And maybe Christian Kirk. Don't forget that those are pretty good additions too, but assuming good health, those players are going to be every bit as impactful as Trent McDuffie or Myles Garrett, you could argue. Bosa, Fred Warner, George Kittle, and the Niners finished with the same record as the LA Rams. So it seems kind of absurd to just go and give it to the LA Rams, and maybe this point should be the finest point that we make. Just know that the odds are not in favor of the betting favorites, preseason at least, in the NFL. Since 1995, the preseason favorite to win it all in the NFL delivered on those expectations just four times. Four times in over 30 years. those teams, Colts 2006, Patriots 2016 and 2018, Chiefs 2023. All three of those quarterbacks, they might be the three best quarterbacks of this generation or of this century. You can make the case that those three are the best. Two of them are dynastic quarterbacks. Are we really feeling that way about Matthew Stafford? And the LA Rams? Yeah, you won the MVP, but we sure he's going in that class? Nobody's close to LA's odds either, which is nuts. According to our friends at DraftKings, they sit at plus 550, while the next closest team sit at 10-1 odds or longer. So, you going to crown him? If you're going to crown him, as another NFC West coach wisely said once upon a time. Just couldn't be me. Just couldn't be me. The question that we're asking this hour, 310-840-4910, what is the biggest regret that you have missing a game that you were supposed to be at? Because tonight, going to be honest, feeling a little bit of FOMO, a little bit of fear of missing out. Was just talking to my buddy Joe Ovius from the Ovius and Giglio podcast in the building at the Hurricanes Stanley Cup win coming from behind to beat the Vegas Golden Knights. That is my lifelong diehard team, the Carolina Hurricanes. And I was credentialed to be there tonight. I went to game one. I decided, you know, don't get greedy, Josh. Go to game one. Then game five next week you can go to. And if there's a game seven, God willing, you can go to that in Raleigh. Don't get greedy. You don't want to leave Denton Day in the lurch or Mondo. You want to spend time with them. You want to talk to the audience. You're going to be off for the weekend, going to a wedding in Florida. That flight, by the way, leaves at 5:10 a.m. right after this show ends, and then I'm going to be with Eastern time, and then I'm going to be on with Drake Toll soon after that. Commitment to the program here on Westwood One Sports. And I'm just experiencing some FOMO right now, not being at the game. If the Canes come back and win the series, that's going to be the one that you point to. This game, oh, this is when it happened. This is maybe one of the most impactful games in the history of the franchise, and you could have been there. So what is the regret that you have? A game that you could have been at, you should have been at, and you didn't end up going for whatever reason. 310-840-4910, if you want in on the show. We've got our bets to hand out. In just a little bit, Graham's Gambling, we do that each and every show. This is looking and shaping up to be a special, memorable Stanley Cup final. Just look at the sheer quality of these first two games. Carolina went up 2-0, 2-0 on the scoreboard in game one. Vegas came back to win 5-4. Vegas led 2-0 nearly halfway into this third period. They're about to win. They're about to go up 2-0, winning both the games in Raleigh, getting a stranglehold on this series, going back to the desert. The Canes scored 3 goals unanswered to take the lead in the final minutes. And then Vegas gets a power play. They score to knot it up. With about a minute and a half, 2 minutes to go, they go to OT. Seth Jarvis nets the winner. And this is probably the biggest overarching story of the first two games. Your stars have to be stars on the biggest stage. In game one, Carolina's top line, invisible. Until a late sequence where a forecheck allows for Andrei Svechnikov to squib a puck to Sebastian Aho, who set up Seth Jarvis, robbed by Carter Hart. And on the very next shift, Vegas scores Tomas Hertl, what eventually was the game-winning goal, less than 5 minutes to go. Tonight, Seth Jarvis netted the power play winner for Carolina. So robbed in game one, Seth Jarvis scores the game-winning goal to knot up the series at one apiece. It's going to be a special all-time type of Stanley Cup if these types of games is what we get throughout. It's going to be a long series. That's always good. If you're one of those booger picker nerds who say, who care about TV ratings for some reason, even though the ratings for game one were really good and assume tonight were really good. Oh, these are small market teams. Just think about the TV execs and the ratings. Who cares? People did this with Oklahoma City and Indiana. That was a fun series. It went seven. Unless you're a TV exec or you work in the league office or you're an owner, you have market share in the teams, you shouldn't be caring about ratings one bit. Just enjoy the hockey because it is really, really good. The drugs, it's the good drugs, and they're hitting pretty strongly. In Graham's Gambling, we have a prediction for Spurs-Knicks Game 2. And those bets are next on Westwood One Sports Night.
0: The Knicks stole Game 1 in San Antonio. Can the Spurs even the series with a win at home? Or will New York head home to the Big Apple with a big 2-0 lead? The NBA Finals Game 2 tomorrow night. Westwood One Sports.
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13: Last call for your submissions. What is the game you could have been at and most regret in hindsight having not gone? This is the reverse of the Good Will Hunting situation where Robin Williams' character didn't go to the home run. Didn't see the iconic Game 6 of the 1975 World Series, the Red Sox against the Reds. Didn't get to see it. And he was happy because he saw about a girl. Met his wife as it went. So I'm feeling some regret not being at game two of Canes Vegas tonight with Carolina winning game two of the Stanley Cup Finals 4-3 tonight. But there are a couple reasons I'm happy about that result. 310-840-4910 if you want in, by the way. And we get to those reasons right now in Graham's Gambling.
14: Make count money all day, you know.
12: It's time for Graham's Gambling. Let's make some money.
13: D-Dang, some might consider it a bad beat. I consider it a good beat. If you had, as I did, Hurricanes team total over 3.5 goals, and Carolina hasn't scored nearly halfway into the third period, you're probably having some doubts. You're not feeling awesome, especially if you're a Canes fan and the team's down 2-0. But then, 3 unanswered goals and Vegas tying it up to force OT meant a fourth goal would hit your over. And that's exactly what happened with Carolina in OT, Seth Jarvis netting the winner. So my team wins. That's great. My team goes over 3.5 goals. That works as well. Let's focus our attentions on game two of the NBA Finals. Friday night, Spurs kind of in the same shoes that the Carolina Hurricanes were in. Don't lose your first two games at home. Don't think that San Antonio is going to. D-Day, don't have the stat in front of me to back this up, but when the Spurs win in these playoffs, it doesn't really matter what the spread is generally. It's 6.5 points here, but when they win Game 7 by 8. They win Game 6 by 27. They win Game 4 by 21. They win Game 1 even in double OT. That is a 7-point win, which would cover the number. Do they have a win these playoffs that are decided closer? A win. I know they lost to the T-Wolves at the last second, but do they have a win that is by a tight margin? I don't think there's one within 7 points that you're gonna find. So, with that in mind, we like San Antonio to win this series. We like San Antonio to win the game. Can't fake urgency. We're going to lay the 6.5 points with the San Antonio Spurs. We're not messing with any of the props, not getting good value on the threes, thinking that maybe Victor Wembanyama might attempt fewer than he did in game one. He attempted 9 threes in that game. We'll just leave it at that and get to the calls. 310-840-4910. Spurs minus 6.5. That is our bet for game two of the NBA Finals. Let's hope that cashes out the same way the bet cashed out tonight with Carolina going over the 3.5 goals team total. Jimmy is in Maryland. 310-840-4910 if you want, and that's been Graham's Gambling. Jimmy, you're on Westwood One Sports Night. What do you got?
15: Well, Mr. Graham, your team's got fortunate. Now, listen, I don't have a dog in the fight. I could care less who wins. I'm just a hockey fan. My team's long out of it. Your team's swept the Flyers. But I will say this, though. If Braden McNabb doesn't get injured, doesn't get hit in the face with the puck, your team loses that game. Fact that they went down to 5 defensemen, that definitely, because then Tortorella didn't play, Lausanne, so he was really operating with 4 defensemen.
13: If you want to do the shoulda, woulda, coulda game, though, if you want to do that.
15: Oh, not shoulda, woulda, coulda, buddy. Come
13: on
15: now.
13: Hold one second. Braden McNabb. Okay, that's one play that happened in a hockey game, and it was unfortunate he got hurt. But if Carolina doesn't uncharacteristically turn it over to Braden McNabb, of all people, in game one when they're up 2-0 in the first period and all over Vegas, then maybe the tide doesn't turn where Vegas wins game one. We can do the hypothetical game all the way down the line.
15: Those are turnovers. Turnovers is not the same thing as you losing a player of Braden McNabb's stature. He's their best defenseman. Look, you could say the same thing for the guy Rasmus Anderson. He turned it over, and that led to the Kings' first goal in their comeback
13: today. I talked to Braden McNabb Tuesday night after the game. I'm a big fan of Braden McNabb. I was at the game Tuesday night working it, and he's a huge impact. And obviously him getting hurt, that is a very impactful thing. But that's hockey.
15: He's one of
13: their
15: original guys. Oh, I get it.
13: That's hockey,
15: listen,
13: baby,
15: look, full credit to the Canes for winning the game. I was just afraid. I'm glad they did, only because I was afraid I was looking at a sweep. I'm not kidding. And I'm no disrespect to the Canes, but I want to bring out some point that you made in an earlier show.
13: I was worried about
15: you
13: that
15: mentioned
13: too.
15: Something about the Florida Panthers, and you were like, oh, you know, I think the Vegas Golden Knights, they might be closer to the Montreal Canadiens than the Florida Panthers. No way. If the Vegas Golden Knights played the Florida Panthers of last year, it'd be a 7-game series. They're much closer to the Florida, way closer to the Florida Panthers than they are the Montreal Canadiens.
13: Here's the problem with that, though. Again, I'll push back on this just to say, 2 months ago, this is a hockey team in one of the worst divisions in hockey that is only 500 and had lost 12 of 17 and fired their coach.
15: Yes,
13: I don't think that's
15: you're forgetting
13: the Florida
15: something.
13: Panthers are an all-time wagon, and you're saying that this team is
15: who,
13: them.
15: And who won the Stanley Cup before Florida? Do you remember that team?
13: Well,
15: it was Vegas.
13: Yeah, but that was three years ago. Florida won back to back. That's
15: with
13: a long time.
15: Half of the players. That's a long time. 3 years is a long time.
13: Yes.
15: No, it's not.
13: In sports?
15: No, it isn't. Thirty years is a long time. 3 years is not a long time.
13: When you're,
15: they were
13: when
15: the
13: you're
15: champions
13: 30,
15: before Florida was the
13: I'll
15: champions.
13: Say. I understand that. I mean, Colorado, it's 2022. No, Tampa.
15: Colorado was the victim of playing
13: Minnesota.
15: If you
13: don't think that, by the way, if 3 years isn't a long time, then why aren't the Florida Panthers in the playoffs? They missed the playoffs.
15: Because they got injured.
13: I mean, they won this.
15: Because the Stanley Cup is a war. Because it's a war of attrition. You know that. It's football on ice, pretty much. It ain't basketball. You know,
13: Let's try to find some common ground on the way out. Are you an Orioles fan in Maryland? I just got to know, because I'm an Orioles fan.
15: I was born in New York, so I'm a Yankee fan, but I do love going to Camden Yards.
13: Holy hell.
15: Awesome. Probably the best ballpark that I've ever been to.
13: Well, I will take that as
15: certainly better than the Nats. Certainly better than where the Nats play. That place is a.
13: You're welcome. You're welcome on the bandwagon, though. You're welcome to be an honorary Caniac. Thank you, Jimmy and Mary. Good to hear you. There you go. That's an awesome call. I love the passion. See, we don't get a chance, other than the Stanley Cup Finals, on national platforms such as this, going back and forth about hockey. It's good. It's good. Make sure, if you haven't already, you're subscribed to the YouTube channel, searching Westwood One Sports Night on YouTube. 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Search Westwood One Sports Night as well. D-Day, you want to know something that really fires me up in addition to the Carolina Hurricanes winning tonight? ACC-SEC Challenge basketball matchups were announced. Have you seen D-Day? Duke's non-conference basketball schedule as of right now?
16: I have not.
13: Here are the opponents we know that they're going to face. So, John Rothstein reports, Duke is going to get Florida for the second straight year in the ACC-SEC Challenge, going to Gainesville. Duke could be preseason number two. Florida is expected to be preseason number one. There's your ACC-SEC Challenge game. Here's what's also on the books. Michigan State at the Champions Classic, neutral site. Illinois at home, Cameron Indoor, first game of a home-and-home. UConn in Las Vegas, first of three games as part of that Amazon package. Michigan A game was that was supposed to be at MSG, but now is going to be at the Miami Marlins ballpark. Gonzaga, February in Detroit. Do you want to know what those six teams have in common? Florida, Michigan State, Illinois, UConn, Michigan, and Gonzaga. They're all projected to be in the top 10 of the preseason poll. Duke, you only get 11 non-conference games. And by the way, Georgia apparently is going to be on Duke's schedule as well. That's not an easy out either. They were a tournament team. Michigan State, Illinois, UConn, Michigan, Gonzaga, and Florida. You're facing six of the preseason top 10, of which you're already a part of. And you only get 11 non-conference games. That's not bad. As long as your team's good, that's not bad. I wouldn't love that schedule for my alma mater, East Carolina. D-Day, I wouldn't love it for your Liberty Flames. Wouldn't love it for the Maryland Terrapins after Buzz Williams' first season. I wouldn't recommend that schedule. But you know, great for college basketball that John Shire's willing to schedule these games. It's great. Because I can't wait to watch all of them. Can't wait to watch all these games. Let's go real quickly to Mike, who's in Oklahoma City. Mike, last call of the hour. What's making a good one? What do you got for me?
17: Hey, I got a question for you. All the reports out of Kansas City are saying that Mahomes is up and going 100%. What's your thoughts on, since they've signed Walker and the other additions to the defense, and what's your thoughts they should do with Rice? Personally, I think they should make him go away because he's trouble.
13: Well, yeah.
17: But,

0: season program, which means you would lean he's going to be ready for the Monday night opener that you can listen to on Westwood One against the Denver Broncos. But to fully answer your question, I think we're watching something in the AFC specifically that we haven't seen anything like this century. And we'll tell you what that is. And also, yeah, the Knicks, they're a great story, but not everything is awesome in the New York sports scene. Some big news that we haven't gotten to yet, next on Westwood One Sports Night.
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0: I like it. Mondo. Do you know this artist? I noticed, don't think I didn't notice Sir Sly playing a short while ago. Saw him play in Los Angeles at one point. Is this Deep Cut or should I know what this is? Now let's get to
1: it's a deep cut.
0: What everybody's here for. Oh, what is it?
1: This is an album that Fantagram did with Big Boy from Outkast.
0: Fantagram, okay. With Big Boy.
1: They did an album with him, and this song is called CPU.
0: CPU?
1: Yep.
0: I like it. Big time. There you go. CPU for everyone out there. Tonight, game two of the NBA Finals. The New York Knicks, they are the story in New York City. But despite the Knicks being in the finals and being the buzz of the town, not everything is awesome in the Big Apple sports scene. Aaron Judge has sustained a significant injury with the Yankees. This is a huge deal. The Yankees have announced this. Aaron Judge has been diagnosed with a stress fracture of the first rib on his right side. This will require a period of rest and limited activity. This is, again, per the Yankees. He will be re-imaged in approximately 4 to 6 weeks to determine the level of healing and the appropriate next steps. If you want a sense for how long 4 weeks is, 6 weeks is, 6 weeks from now, you're looking at the All-Star break. And that, by the way, isn't he's going to be back in 4 to 6 weeks. That's just when they're going to re-image this. It's almost like when one of your players has an elbow injury and he gets the dreaded shot, the whatever they call that shot that they give the players to their elbow. It's like a last Hail Mary effort. Hey, we'll see if you respond to this, and we don't have to give you Tommy John surgery. But most times you kind of see it coming. The Yankees do announce they expect that Aaron Judge is going to be back this season. But this is going to be a multiple-month deal. And when Aaron Judge isn't in that lineup, you are reminded very quickly how pedestrian, what's the opposite of frightening? Unfrightening? This Yankee lineup is. With respect to Ben Rice, who's off to a great start, a big part of his great start is being protected in the lineup with Aaron Judge right there. And teams pitching to you a certain way with the urgency that comes along with Aaron Judge is batting right behind you. Cody Bellinger, this stage of the game, Paul Goldschmidt, Trent Grisham, not scaring you all that much. So bringing it to the standings, I'm not a fan of looking at wild card standings or anything like that, division races in the month of July, but the Yankees are, as we sit right now, trailing the Tampa Bay Rays. This is an opportunity for Tampa, who is 8 games better than the next closest team, happening to be my Baltimore Orioles, 1-9 of 13, no big deal. An opportunity for Tampa to really run away with things in the AL East. Or Tampa comes back down to earth, and the AL East is absolutely wide open to the AL champion Toronto Blue Jays, to the red-hot Orioles, who face the Blue Jays in a 3-game set starting on Friday. And we'll see what happens if the Yankees can tread water enough by the time the deadline rolls around, where they're always active, and maybe Aaron Judge is returning at about that time. So it's a significant injury for Aaron Judge. That's not great for the New York sports scene. Odell Beckham being brought back to the Giants, it might be nostalgic, But his presence in Giants OTAs is just a reminder of how this team botched receiver this offseason. Botched it. You had an opportunity with two top 10 draft picks to draft Jordan Tyson from Arizona State, and you don't. Or to maybe take another receiver with the 10th pick, with Tyson being off the board at that point. Take your pick, maybe a Mekhi Lemon, if that's your speed. A weapon that could help your young quarterback in Jackson Dart. But you don't do that, and you don't take a receiver in the second round either. You wait till the third round to take a receiver. You don't add somebody noteworthy in free agency as well. So when we learn Malik Nabers is probably not going to be ready for the start of the season, or at least the conversation surrounding him isn't all that optimistic, there are real concerns, and this seems like a Hail Mary. But Odell did have Giant fans nostalgic in their feels, and here was Odell going down memory lane talking about if he had any regrets from the end of his first stint in New York.
2: I never wanted to leave here. I just wanted us to have a better team, you know, better people, better players. Sound like Papa John's worship. If I regret anything, it would be not winning here and not being the guy that I know that I could have been, and allowing things to get in the way of that.
0: Mm-hmm. It doesn't, by the way, appear. Just can't get past that Papa John's line or Pizza Hut. Did he say Papa John's? Isn't that actually Pizza Hut? I don't know. I don't care. Better players, better teams. Papa John's. Yeah, Papa John's, that's it. We get these things right sometimes. Do you think sports fans know advertisements better than any body of people? Well, because what else requires you to watch ads and watch live television, frankly, than sports? Denton Day, I think you're on mute.
3: It's just all over. Whopper, whopper, whopper, all of them.
0: We know them all. Like, I feel like if you're just around a bunch of sports fans, you could do this all day without even saying the name of the product, and people know. The weird, and sometimes it could get weird. Like, you know, if I started singing the Jardiance song, don't even know what that's a product for. It's one of those drugs that do something, probably erectile dysfunction. I don't know. Then you're all going to know it. Because if you're listening to my voice right now, odds are you're a diehard sports fan. You know exactly all of these things that we're talking about. Understand it fully. Getting to, it's not even all great in Nick land as well. It doesn't appear that Charles Oakley is going to be allowed back in Madison Square Garden. It's going to be a scene Monday night, game three, first finals game at the Garden this century, 7,000, 8,000, the cheapest ticket to get in. In case you don't recall, the Oak man yelled negative comments towards owner James Dolan at a game nearly a decade ago. When he was asked by security to leave, he resisted, eventually was handcuffed and arrested by NYPD. Ahead of game one at MSG, Adam Silver, the NBA commish, he was asked about Charles Oakley in that situation. And Adam Silver, he made it clear, he pulled out the big gun to try to get this right. Do we have that sound, Adam Silver, talking about Charles Oakley in that situation? I think we do. Well, to sum the thing up, he essentially said that he called Michael Jordan. And
4: it is a shame in that I tried, Michael Jordan tried to, as you said, to broker peace, you know, between Charles and Jim Dolan. And our efforts were unsuccessful. And so I think it's unfortunate for the NBA that this is an ongoing situation, but as you know, it's currently wrapped up in litigation, and I tried my best, so I don't really see anything else I can do at the moment.
0: Yeah. If you bring Michael Jordan into the fold and that doesn't make it work, Pablo Torre is asking the mayor of New York if he could try to figure this out. Apparently, the litigation piece is key. You're talking about hundreds of legal filings, thousands of pieces of paper. It's still ongoing, so don't expect that to get fixed. Don't expect the Yoke Man inside Madison Square Garden. So things are not all great in New York sports at the moment. Talked about the AL East being wide open. How about we talk about the current state of things in the AFC in general? You want to talk about how wide open things are there? We asked this question. This is our question of the night. Who should be viewed as the favorite to win the AFC? Full stop. Let's just start there, as practical of a question as we can get to on this front. Who should be the favorite in the AFC? The secret sauce of the NFL has always been selling hope successfully to the vast majority of fan bases each and every year. The draft does this well. The schedule release, you look at teams and you're like, oh, that's a win, that's a win, that's a win. Not knowing that many of the teams that you just said you're going to beat, the fan bases of the other team are looking at your team the same way, saying, wow, that's a W for us. Because the NFL does such a good job of pushing the very good teams down to the middle, kneecapping them with salary restrictions and free agency and bad draft order, and then vice versa. Good draft order for the bad teams, trying to push them up, helping them out a great deal. It's 2/3, maybe 3/4 of NFL fan bases believe that their team can get to the playoffs. Maybe more than that. And if you can get to the playoffs, then anything can happen. Maybe you can get to the Super Bowl. Maybe you can win it all. And thus, the hope is sold. No other league has a higher proportion of fans believing that their team has a shot. And this century, we've never seen a more wide-open conference in the NFL than what we're seeing in the AFC. That is not overstatement. That's not an exaggeration. The Chiefs missing the playoffs last year, it's given so many teams hope that the door is open. Last season, Kansas City not being in the Super Bowl snapped a 12-year streak of either Patrick Mahomes, Tom Brady, or Peyton Manning appearing in the big game. Think about how crazy that is. 12 years, three quarterbacks. And it doesn't even account for Brady and Manning's six combined Super Bowls in the previous decade, the 2000s. So this century, it really has been a limited number of teams that represent the AFC. And there's a chance that Kansas City won't be up to the level this year. They didn't really upgrade a receiver, as we were just talking about a short while ago when Mike from Oklahoma City called in. Mahomes' health is a question. Kelce, Chris Jones, they're not getting younger. Their best days are likely behind them. Oddsmakers really have no idea what to do with this here. Oddsmakers have no idea who to make the favorite. The Bills and Ravens, they're the two front runners, but both teams fired their coaches last year, after last year. They both have quarterbacks that have been in the league for a decade and have never made it to Super Sunday. The Patriots, they added A.J. Brown this week. Yet, and they won the AFC, yet they have the fourth best odds? That's a little crazy. The Broncos had the best record in the AFC. Home field in the playoffs. Probably win the AFC championship if they didn't have their backup quarterback. They nearly won the game with their backup. But they don't have the best odds, or the second best odds, or the third best odds, or the fourth best odds, or the fifth best, or the sixth best, or the seventh. The eighth best odds belong to the Denver Broncos. Seven teams are in front of them, which means what the folks, courtesy of DraftKings, are saying is that Denver might not even be a playoff team. Projected to not even be a playoff team if seven teams in the AFC are better than them, and that's after finishing with the top seed in the AFC this past year. We've talked about nine teams in this segment. The Chiefs, the Ravens, the Bills, the Patriots, the Broncos, pardon, that's five. Five teams we've mentioned. The reality is, there are more teams that can win the AFC potentially than there are playoff spots in the conference. See, in addition to those five we just mentioned, the Jags went 13-4 last year with a first-year coach. The Texans had the best defense in the NFL. They've been to the playoffs three straight years, double-digit wins. Steelers, double-digit wins. Aaron Rodgers back, added some weapons around him. Chargers, hard to pick holes through them. Double-figure wins, been to the playoffs back-to-back years. The Bengals, they're going for it. With Joe Burrow, top four quarterback, and Dexter Lawrence, big offseason addition. The Colts, they pushed all their chips in with the Sauce Gardner trade last year. They had one of the best records in the AFC when Daniel Jones got hurt. Those are 11 teams. Only 7 playoff spots. So multiple really good teams are going to be left out. In fact, I want to do a ranking of the top 10 teams in the AFC as I see it. And this is so difficult to do. Trying to figure out who should be at the very top. We'll reveal that list in a bit. But as promised, this is the last call for phone calls on the topic of who should be the favorite to win the AFC. 310-840-4910. Mr. Realistic is in Springfield, Mass. Mr. Realistic, who is realistically the best team in the AFC?
5: Well, I think the one that's going to be favored is Buffalo, not New England. I think we'll drop three games in our win
0: column. Baltimore is favored. We know that, and Buffalo's right there. I'm asking you who should be.
5: Yeah, I still will go with Buffalo because they're going to have a chip on their shoulder from what happened in Denver. I would have preferred to see them play New England. Anytime you're in Denver, it's very sketchy. I would never bet on a favorite to cover the points in Denver, even if Denver was having a very down year. Something always seems to happen. I remember when they were Miami was playing them, and they were, I'm rooting for Denver, and Miami was losing all the calls. By the end of the first half, I'm rooting for Miami. So, Buffalo.
0: Okay, I appreciate the call. Buffalo is your pick. 310-840-4910. I'm going to put the finishing touches here. I'll reveal the full list. Top 10 teams in the AFC as I see it, including who I think. And the answer, probably going to surprise you, who I think the best team in the AFC is, answering the question that we've been posing to all of you in 300 markets across the country here on Westwood One Sports Night. That list is next. 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

0: is Westwood One Sports Night. Here's Josh Graham.
1: We asked the question, who should be viewed as the favorite in the AFC? Who's the best team in the conference? Everybody thinks it's the Rams on the other side. That's fine. Seems to be a pretty exclusive top tier, almost exclusively in the NFC West. Maybe the Bears or someone from the NFC North might have something to say about that. But San Francisco, Seattle, the LA Rams seem to be the top tier of the conference. In the AFC, this was a really difficult exercise. Trying to rank the top 10 teams in the AFC, really, really tough. Placing the teams in order. So this is our best crack at it, going 10 through 1, the best teams in the AFC. And let's start with the number 10 team. This is where we have the Pittsburgh Steelers. 10-7 division champs. Getting Aaron Rodgers back after a solid season. And then you equip him in his second year in the offense, or second year with these teammates he's played with, DK Metcalf, Jalen Warren, Mike McCarthy's offense he's already familiar with. You add Michael Pittman Jr., and then you add Jeremy Bernard and Rico Dowdle. Should be a pretty good offense. No reason to think the Steelers are going to be worse. We're talking about Steelers football. Of course, they're going to be close to double-digit wins, and that puts you in the top 10 in the AFC at number 10. Number 9, the Jacksonville Jaguars. This is the part of the show where we remind you that Jacksonville won 13 games last year, and they did so with a first-year head coach in Liam Cohen. Don't sleep on the boys from Duval. Number 8, the Cincinnati Bengals. How deep is the AFC? The Bengals can have a good year. Yet, with Joe Burrow, Ja'Marr Chase, and the addition of Dexter Lawrence, they still could miss the playoffs. Only 7 teams get in. So there are going to be some good teams that are left off. We don't take that lightly. Number 7, the reigning AFC champion New England Patriots. It would just frankly be too disrespectful to have New England outside of the top 7 after they won the AFC, played in the Super Bowl. Yeah, the schedule's more difficult. There might be some bad karma regarding their head coach, but they have Drake May, who, in my opinion, should have been the MVP last season. And they did a nice job of replacing Stephon Diggs by bringing in A.J. Brown and Romeo Doubs. So, New England, still one of the top 7 teams. Number 6, the Houston Texans. They have the best defense in the sport. Now, there are going to be some arguments from the folks in L.A. now, with Myles Garrett being out that way. But Will Anderson is a dude. If you even get a solid C.J. Stroud season, and there's the potential for a revenge tour season from C.J. Stroud, they might be the biggest sleeper in the NFL. Don't forget, Houston going to get Tank Dell back after they didn't have him all of last year. That brings us to the top 5 teams in the AFC. Number 5 being the Denver Broncos. Best record in the AFC last year, but almost all of their wins were by one score. And generally, that isn't sustainable, especially when you're given a first-place schedule. Jalen Waddle, that's a good addition, probably not a great addition. They're top 5 in the conference, but not what they were a year ago. Number 4, the Baltimore Ravens. Because they didn't make the playoffs last year, and you have a first-year head coach who hasn't done this before in Jesse Minter, it's hard to place them higher than 4th, but the talent is the talent. It's there. They might be, pound for pound, the most talented team in the AFC. At least on paper, you can make that argument. To the top 3 we go. Number 3, the Kansas City Chiefs. You just know that Kansas City is going to be back in the mix. You got Patrick Mahomes. and Andy Reid and Eric Bieniemy and Steve Spagnuolo and Travis Kelce and Chris Jones. You got a Kenneth Walker, the best running back that Patrick Mahomes has played with in his career, a top 10 corner, top 10 pick at corner, and Monster Delane, who's going to be make an immediate impact from LSU. They're going to be back in the mix. You have a little bit more trust that they'll be that than you do the Ravens, who also missed the playoffs. Number two, the Buffalo Bills. They have the pedigree. They've come close so many times. Joe Brady's the new head coach, but he was promoted to replace Sean McDermott, so this isn't a complete reset. This is a continuation. DJ Moore should help them a good deal. Josh Allen obviously is the most talented quarterback, if not one of the two most talented quarterbacks in the sport. The Buffalo Bills are at two. Can't put them at one after the nonsense of them firing Sean McDermott, which I didn't agree with. D-Day, as crazy as it sounds, the number one team in the AFC, the New York Jets. It's the L.A. Chargers. Was thinking about holding that one for a bit. Pause. New York Jets. Geno Smith. Let's make the case. Cleveland Browns. Maybe Jared Verse is better than Myles Garrett. No, the L.A. Chargers are at number one. New defensive coordinator, but you got Jim Harbaugh. And you got Mike McDaniel now as your OC. That is an upgrade. Justin Herbert, love the running attack. I love all their backs. Amarian Hampton, that guy's a dude who you took in the first round a year and change ago. Keaton Mitchell, a good add, change of pace back. Kamani Vidal, loved watching that dude at Troy. Skill guys all over the place, super, uber talented. Defensively, you'd have some concerns on the D-line, but Derwin James and other levels of the defense, you just, so much talent. And I think Jim Harbaugh is a hell of a coach. And they've been to the playoffs the last couple of years. I think that's a team that's being talked about, not enough at least, in the context of being a favorite to win the AFC. They're number one on my list. D-Day. Should I go ahead and go in the DraftKings Sportsbook app and bet the Chargers plus 820 to win the AFC? Or should I go all out and bet the Chargers plus 1700 to win the Super Bowl altogether?
2: I mean, a plus 1700 return is, it's a pretty good return. I'd sleep on it because, you know, the Chargers tend to fall asleep in the playoffs, and that's pretty... mm-hmm. important for you to get your money's worth.
1: Yeah.
2: But your futures bets over the last three, if I just had to take a sample size, have been halfway decent, so you might be on a little bit of a roll.
1: Yeah. I already have a ticket, it turns out, on the Chargers to win the AFC. I got it at plus 850. It's now plus 820. So when did I place that bet? I don't even remember doing that. February 14th. What is that, like the day or two after the Super Bowl this year? So I've been on the Chargers train for a little bit. There you go. That's our AFC rankings. We've got Put It to Bed, we'll do momentarily. Gonna remind you, D-Day. Is this normal course of action, given the window that we're on every night? Or is this still a crazy thing that I'm attempting to do here? So, live until right after the show ends. Let's just put it that way. Right after the show ends, D-Day, I have a 40-minute drive to get to the airport. I'm based in Winston-Salem, North Carolina. The airport's in Greensboro. And 2 hours to the minute after we get off the air, D-Day, I have a flight to Orlando to catch a wedding Friday night. Land in Orlando at around 9 a.m. And then I'm going to try to sleep for 5 hours, maybe, and get ready for that wedding. Is this the proper course of action to try to catch a bird, catch a plane, without sleeping after you do overnights? Or should I have just taken an extra day off? Or should I just leave later in the day and try to chance it to get there in time for the wedding?
2: Well, no, the latter option was far and away the worst.
1: Agreed.
2: Because, like, in one hand, you might turn up to the wedding as a zombie, but the parties involved gave you a Friday wedding, which means you get Saturday recovery.
1: Oh, I haven't even told you what the star of this wedding is going to be.
2: Hopefully
1: shout out to
2: bride.
1: My friends, Zach and Stephanie, getting married. Yes, Stephanie's going to be the star. But the second most important figure at this wedding is not the groom. It is the beer donkey that is going to be in attendance.
2: Is that like a Florida thing or a North Carolina thing, or just a general donkey with beer on it?
1: Apparently, this is becoming a thing at weddings where you can purchase the services of a beer donkey, and it is a baby donkey. It's not like a large donkey that has saddlebags on it, and in the saddlebags, beer. So you could just give the donkey a nice little pet and then grab yourself a brewski. Beer donkey.
2: This is a rich wedding you're going to.
1: I don't even think so. I think, how do I put this delicately? I think the groom, well, I used to be roommates with the groom a long time ago. He wouldn't mind me saying this because I think he said it about his... They might be alcoholics. They just might be. And the most important thing to them might be the alcohol availability at the wedding. And in this case, having a beer donkey help disperse the beer.
2: Yeah, but I think that's actually a good sign that they're probably not alcoholics.
1: Or why is that?
2: Because if they were real alcoholics, they would have not spent the money on the beer donkey and would have just spent the money on more beer. Because a beer donkey is like $1,000. Like, it's not a cheap operation because, you know, you gotta rent the donkey.
1: Are you seeing the pictures of beer donkeys? Have you looked this thing up?
2: I looked at the
1: price.
2: These
1: things are cute.
2: That was very
1: curious. How much is a beer donkey? Like $1,000?
2: It's like $1,000. So it depends on the packages, but they're usually about $400 an hour. So if the
1: what kind of beer would you saddle on the donkey? Since we don't have a beer sponsor yet on Westwood One Sports Night.
2: All beer. I don't think there's a bad kind of beer to saddle on a donkey, you know?
1: Well, I think there are because you're trying to reach the largest swath of people. You want a beer that most people wouldn't mind consuming. So you got to think about the everyman, so to speak. You want to, like, saddle a beer with Guinness.
2: No, in Florida, you're probably doing Bud Light.
1: Light beer is probably the way to go. Bud Heavy would be aggressive.
2: It would be funny if it was like Natty Light. So you pay all this money for the damn donkey, and then you give the cheapest beer.
1: Yeah, you kind of have to class it up a little bit, or else you might look at the donkey sideways, and not in the way you want. So, beer donkey. I'll make sure to get a picture on social media.
2: Is it black tie?
1: It is not.
2: Oh, that's where you
1: they told
2: me
1: us
2: the suit color was an issue.
1: Dark suits is what we were told. And I'm wearing a light gray suit. And I'll argue to the deaf the idea that gray, regardless of what shade of gray it is light or dark. Gray is one of the darkest colors there is. I'll fight And I got a black tie, and I got a black belt, and I got black shoes. If that's not good enough, don't know what to tell you.
2: If somebody checks you on that, you got to check them right back.
1: I will. I am an absolutist when it comes to colors on the rainbow. I am, and I'll back that while drinking a beer from a beer donkey at the wedding. Okay, what do we got to close out today's program and put it to bed?
2: I came across an issue that everyone should have seen coming, but it finally happened, and I'm hoping for a positive reaction to that, and I'll share it with you next.
0: The cover star of Madden NFL 27 has been released, and it's Chicago Bears quarterback Caleb Williams. Yo, fans in the Windy City, is this a good thing? The third-year quarterback is on Madden Curse Watch. Westwood One Sports.
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1: Carolina Hurricanes evening up the Stanley Cup Finals. My Canes. Game 3 of that series is in Vegas Saturday night. Game 2 of the NBA Finals coming up Friday night as the Spurs look to even up that series as well. How great would it be if we get two long series in both the NBA and Stanley Cup Finals? That would be great. If you missed any of the program tonight, appreciate Joe Ovius joining us from Lenovo Center, home of the Carolina Hurricanes, after that overtime win. You can find it on the podcast, searching Westwood One Sports Night, Apple Podcast, and on Spotify. 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Like, comment, subscribe, all that helps us with the algorithm. D-Day, before we put the show to bed, forgot to tell you the craziest part of my itinerary. At 6:40 Eastern Time, I'm also going to be a guest on the Drake Toll Show. So in addition to doing all of this and my vacation starting right when this show ends momentarily, I got a bird to catch to get to the wedding and enjoy the beer donkey and all in Orlando. But then I'm also going to be a guest from the airport with one Drake Toll to talk about my Canes. If the Canes would have lost, I might have just canceled the interview. Might have just done that. But since they won, I'll be happy to talk about it. I'm okay with that.
2: He's your big airport interview guy. He can be on video or just on phone?
1: Just going to be on the phone. Don't think I'm going to go the extra effort. I'll be a zombie.
2: That is true. You sleep on planes?
1: Depends how long the flight is. I have a layover, so it's a little bit of a situation where, yeah, not much.
2: Wait, there's no direct flight
1: from Orlando
2: to
1: really sleep.
2: Greensboro?
1: There's a flight back from Orlando to Greensboro, but apparently today there's not a flight. I have to go to Charlotte, and then it's a thing. How about we close things out by putting the show to bed?
2: Well, our story revolves around travel technology. It's not travel itself, but it's travel technology, and it's travel technology that has gone bad. You'll be stunned by this, because nobody could have possibly seen this coming. There's a very tragic incident in Dallas, an explosion in what looks like a residential area. That is not the story. The story is that first responders, Josh, could not get to the explosion in proper time because their route to the explosion was blocked by a self-driving Waymo car. And there's body cam footage of a police officer attempting to move the car and giving the car instructions because there's no driver in there and the car would not listen. And if you don't know about Waymos, you can't exactly just get in and start driving. That's not how they work.
1: No.
2: Right? Their functions are locked. They have to be unlocked. So this dude ends up having to like call a Waymo service person and plead with him to unlock the car so he could move the car so first responders could get to the scene of the incident. I'm ready to fire Waymos into the sun, which in fairness I always was, because the idea of a self-driving car, it just feels like these sorts of issues are going to come up more frequently because they're robots and they don't know anything. I just hate these things with a passion.
1: Me too. I have friends in LA that see, and maybe Mondo, you can try this with the Waymos that are super popular out that way, Peyton as well. When a Waymo's driving by, maybe not like on a highway, obviously, but like just residential area, just take a step off the sidewalk into the road before going back just to mess with the Waymo. Just to see what the Waymo does.
2: Be careful. The Waymo might hit you.
1: Well, no. I don't think the Waymo is going to hit you. Now, don't put yourself, obviously, where it's close enough to hit you. But, B, it has to register you from a certain mileage away. So, apparently, it's a fun game that people play in L.A. messing with the Waymos to make them stop or steer in a certain direction. Not, again, in, like, high-density areas like the highway or something, but residential areas, if you see one rolling by.
2: I'd be terrified. They got so many damn cameras on those things that they'll start to notice repeat offenders of doing this, take notes, put it in their system, and then that's how you get nicked. You step out on there, and then boom, there goes a kneecap.
1: All the movies were right, talking about where we're headed. I mean, it started 1968 with 2001 Space Odyssey. Stanley Kubrick was trying to warn us then. And then you have all the other movies since then. I, Robot, and AI, and Minority Report. All of them trying to tell us and warn us, don't... Terminator! Hell, Terminator told us as well how the world was going to end and the robots were going to take over. And we just don't listen, D-Day. We just don't listen. We just get in the Waymo. That's what we do.
2: Would never. I've seen them in D.C. before, and I just don't understand the concept of it.
1: So, you would never...
2: No, that's not a feel-good story, by the way, either. Like, people died in that story. I don't know if the Waymo forced the death, you know what I mean? Like, I don't know if they would have been able to avoid death had the Waymo not been in the middle of the road. I don't have all that information, but there's no, like, a heartwarming, well, they still saved everybody. No, they didn't. They didn't save everybody.
1: That isn't a fun way to close this conversation at all.
2: But your wedding's going to be fun, so, you know, that's sick. Yeah.
1: Get to see my brother. I'm a great wedding guest. I'll be on the dance floor first, trying to get people going. Make sure it's a happening scene. And, yeah, I mean, versatile. You could sit me at any table. I'll make friends. So I'm a good Swiss Army knife to have at a wedding. Except when it comes to, like, people who are smoking cigarettes.

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1: It is the Drake Toll Show. Westwood One Sports, the Westwood One Sports app. And what the hell was that? The Stanley Cup Finals tied at one game apiece between the Las Vegas Golden Knights and the Carolina Hurricanes after whatever I watched last night. I'm in Milwaukee, Wisconsin. And I think the best part about Milwaukee is, you people, they joke about the state of Wisconsin that really the only thing to do is to beer, right? Like the beer and cheese curds. And then you get here and you realize there's a beach in Lake Michigan and there's some beauty to it. There's something about Lake, there's something about Milwaukee. But it really is the beer. The beer kind of carries this place. So I sat down last night and decided at the hotel bar, I'm going to have a Spotted Cow, a local brew. I'm going to watch the Stanley Cup Finals. And it's 2-0. It's boring. I am bored. And not bored, per se. But I'm waiting for Carolina to do something. It's that meme where the kid's got a stick and he's poking. He's like, do something. Just do something. And did they ever. It is the Drake Toll Show. Drake Toll with you from the Savannah Bananas organization and Locked On Big 12. Addie Bates produces. Curtis Poindexter runs the board. And I'm here with you from a hotel room. Looks like a prison cell. Live on YouTube and the Drake Toll Show on Twitter, because every radio show is a TV show now. Last night's game, and we have the highlights. Last night's game, if you missed it, is one of the best in Stanley Cup Finals history. I can paint you the picture for how I can back that up, and I'm going to back that up. There was controversy. There was love. There was lust. There was something about what happened in the Lenovo Center in Raleigh, North Carolina, that if you are a Canes fan, you did not sleep last night. If you are a Canes fan, you are still awake, riding the high of a 4-3 overtime victory over the Las Vegas Golden Knights. Let's do it. Let's start with the highlights. Let's start with how we got here. Because Las Vegas dominated the Avalanche, swept the series against the Avs, and the Avs were the best team in hockey in the regular season. So the whole point was, all right, nobody's going to be able to topple what the Avs have done, and they should go to the Stanley Cup Final against the Carolina Hurricanes, who are also great in the regular season, and likely the Avs will win. Well, instead, Vegas swept. Huh. Getting into this series, up 1-0, Vegas, the hottest team in hockey, and one of the great stories of the hockey postseason. You fire your head coach at the end of the regular season, just go on an insane run in the playoffs, make it to the Stanley Cup Final, win game one on the road, and you're well on your way to winning game two on the road. You're halfway through the third period. You've gone 50 minutes in this game without allowing a goal. But I don't even want to start there. Vegas goes up 2-0 in the middle of the second period, and listen to the air being sucked out of the Lenovo Center in Raleigh, North Carolina, as fans reckon with the fact their Carolina Hurricanes might not win a game at home to start these Stanley Cup Finals.
2: Here's Howden at even strength, and he scores! Brett Howden again! 2-0, Vegas!
1: Yep. Just kind of some awkward music plays in the background, and you wonder, will the sun ever shine again on the city of Raleigh? Will the sun ever shine again on the state of North Carolina? It's 2-0. When there's hope again. 9:40 to go in the third period. Logan Stankoven, and by the way, a goal here does not guarantee that you tie the game. A goal here does not guarantee you score again. Down 2-0. Carolina is at least back within striking distance, thanks to Logan Stankoven.
3: Says sent him to hospital, and we hope he'll be okay. Here's Stankoven to steal. Time to jump. Logan Stankoven! And Carolina's on the board.
4: Thank you.
0: Like any big game, you need a moment. You need someone to take it into their own hands. And sometimes it's just a little persistent work that'll be the difference. Off of the faceoff, so important. He gets kicked out. Now he's the winger. He beats Anderson with a loose touch, strips him, and then take it to the net with a body in front.
1: The first goal of the postseason for Stankoven, and it's 2-1. Within 2.5 minutes of that goal, and again, this is the sport of hockey. Anything can happen from here. Vegas could take a 3-1 lead immediately, but nay. Mark Jankowski, with 7:14 remaining in the third period, in a game where the Carolina Hurricanes, the home team, seemed dead, place erupts, tied our ballgame.
2: Anderson, it bounces to Frederick Anderson. It's wedged out by Robinson, played down by Carrier. They're onside. Jankowski scores! Mark Jankowski has tied the game! Mark Jankowski is onside. This play is onside. He's first of the playoffs. Hello, what a time. Mark Jankowski off the bar and in. It's 2-2.
1: 2-2, and this is where controversy strikes. The Golden Knights would use their challenge in the third period, and John Tortorella's challenge would be disastrous. The single most controversial and talked about moment from the game. 5 minutes left in regulation. Score at 2-2. There's a scrum that ensues in front of Carolina goalie Freddie Anderson. The puck is jammed into the net. Referees immediately wave it off on the ice for goaltender interference. So Vegas head coach John Tortorella, he aggressively, hey, whoa, whoa, challenge, immediately challenge. He was convinced the puck is loose. At no point in time is there any sort of possession here. The puck is not stationed. The puck is loose, and it goes in the goal. We just scored. The situation room upheld the call on the ice, meaning Vegas lost the challenge, was assessed a 2-minute minor penalty, and then Carolina scored on the ensuing power play 25 seconds later. This is going to be the talk of Vegas from this game. At the 15-minute mark, third period, completely altered the trajectory of the whole game. The play on the ice, Barbashev charging hard to the, he's in the crease, stabs the puck in a scrum, puck crossed the goal line. Vegas bench goes nuts, they just scored, it's a 3-2 lead. That's massive. Nope.
2: Gosh, the

0: incredible sequence of events. And Carolina leads for the first time tonight.
1: Key moment we don't see here. Jordan Stahl won the draw. They didn't have to go back to their own zone and regroup. Gostis Bear's shot is tipped on the way through. He's shooting this for Aho stick.
2: So that's a direct result of the disastrous challenge. That's why it's disastrous. You go from challenging something, getting no goal out of it, getting no benefit from it, and then losing the challenge, assess the minor penalty. Carolina scores in the power play 25 seconds later. They've scored three consecutive goals, all in the span of 4.5 minutes. 5 minutes in the Stanley Cup final, and now it's 3-2. But Vegas isn't done. Oh, Mark Stone, 1:21 on the clock, and it's ticking. Carves right through the defense, knots it up, and again, the Lenovo Center in Raleigh, North Carolina, is silent.
0: So now it's 6-on-5. Blake's out of the box. Marner sends it. Turned it up. They score! Mark Stone knocks it in! Unbelievable!
3: Will hold and hold before he can find the lane to shoot the puck. Nobody blocks it, and then when nobody blocks it, nobody denies Stone the space. He's going to spin to the front. Oh, that hits Anderson, and then hits Stone in the leg.
2: So now it's 3-3. We're going to overtime, where Carolina has made its home this postseason. That series against Montreal felt like every game was going to overtime for these Canes. And you already lost game one at home. You already did that. It would be detrimental to go down 2-0 headed to Las Vegas when you believe you're the better team, but Vegas is playing the best hockey you could draw up in the playoffs. Couple of overtime wins against Montreal in the conference finals. In the second round of the postseason, couple of overtime wins against Philadelphia. A double overtime win in the conference in the first round of the postseason for the Carolina Hurricanes. And now they're in OT in the Stanley Cup final, and it's a must win. It's a must-win against Vegas before the series goes out west. And in that must-win moment, Seth Jarvis, 4-3, in overtime, Carolina wins.
0: Despair. They score! Seth Jarvis quiets the critics and ignites the crowd!
2: Yeah, that's it. The Stanley Cup final is tied at 1 game apiece between the Carolina Hurricanes and the Las Vegas Golden Knights. Seth Jarvis on the ice postgame, on his game-winning goal on ESPN. This is the stuff kids dream of. Seth, take it away.
4: Power play at the end of overtime there. Take me through the sequence from your perspective.
5: Found our groove tonight. It started with Jordo in the third, and then there, I mean, just making the right plays, playing smart and being aggressive, and it worked out.
4: That third period, that sequence, their overturned goal, Jordo scores, they tie it. What was it like to play in all that?
5: It was a lot. We did a great job controlling our emotions. I think we never got too high, never got too low, just kept responding, and that's what I love about this group is we always bounce back.
4: For you personally, how are you feeling about this series entering this?
5: I'm coming. Yeah, that was great. That was a step in the right direction, and now we got to keep it going into Vegas.
4: This group, like, why don't they get too high? Why don't they get too low?
5: Sir?
4: This group, why don't you guys get too high? Why don't you get too low?
5: We have the best leaders in the world. It starts with our coach, bleeds down to our captains. They keep us humble, they keep us composed, and we follow their lead.
4: Tell me about your coach. You're down 2-0 heading into the third period. He addresses the team. What does he say?
5: It was all positive. It was sticking with our game, knowing it'll come, and Stanky did a great job getting it going, and Jangs with a great shot, and we carried on from there.
4: Best part of scoring that goal?
5: Winning that game in front of these fans.
4: What did it sound like?
5: That was the best feeling in the world.
4: Congratulations, Seth. Enjoy it.
5: Thank you.
2: That is, I've got chills. The crowd, the noise, the moment for Mark Stone, for the goal that Vegas had to tie it and then flip that all on its head, right? The lack of the vacuum, the air is sucked out of the place going to overtime. And then Seth Jarvis says, no, I got this. Postgame, the controversial challenge, where John Tortorella, the head coach of the Vegas Golden Knights, says, I saw puck go in. I saw a goal. Here's what he told the media about not taking back his decision to challenge the play.
6: I saw a loose puck in front of Freddie. Our player stabbed it, didn't move the goalie, and it goes through him into the other side. I challenge it 10 out of 10 times.
2: That challenge that led to the power play led to a 3-2 lead for Carolina. And ultimately, one thing leads to another. Transitive property. Carolina wins 4-3 in OT. We will be joined at 6:40 Eastern time by Josh Graham, who was in the arena last night watching the Hurricanes win in dramatic fashion. But coming up, Nick Saban's in Washington, D.C. This is getting hot and heavy. College football is asking the government to write a bill to fix college football. Here's what you need to know about what's about to change and whether or not super conferences are on the way. This is Westwood One Sports and the Westwood One Sports app. Spencer McLaughlin, host of Locked On College Football, on the other side. 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

0: Good morning. It is the Drake Toll Show. Westwood One Sports, the Westwood One Sports app. 6 o'clock hour Eastern time. Drake Toll with you from the Savannah Bananas organization and Locked On Big 12. And college football is burning. I mean, it's been on fire for a bit now. But we're drawing attention to it in the nation's capital to try to fix it via the government. When this entire time, all they had to do was ask Spencer McLaughlin of Locked On College Football what he would do to fix a now broken system. Joining the show, Spencer McLaughlin, Locked On College Football. Spencer, million places to start with this. Nick Saban to the Big Ten and SEC opposing a bill that's supposed to save college sports. But I guess at the base level to begin, to jump off, is adding the government to college football the correct step in fixing college football?
1: Well, to be honest, first of all, Drake, second of all, I don't know that it's solution A in my head, but solution A requires a time machine to go back and, bear with me here, not allow the NCAA to give up governance of college football. The NCAA runs college basketball. They run the NCAA tournament. That's why it's called the NCAA tournament. The college football playoff is a completely separate entity because power was ceded first to the conferences, who then ceded it to network executives, and now there's a very conflicted power vacuum that everyone is trying to grab onto right now and has over the course of the last 10 to 15 years or so. And there is no great solution, because the way I see it is, for governance in college football, you have three powerful entities or groups that can have some sort of enforcement mechanism. You can have the federal government, you can have the NCAA, or you can have what we have now, which is conferences and television executives. Pick your choice. I mean, I'll throw that to you, Drake. If you had to choose between one of those three to be the primary governing body in college football, which one are you taking?
0: Yeah, I was already clear that it should have been Spencer McLaughlin as the primary the primary power broker here, but I think we passed that. And from there, the NCAA having control over this, at least it gives me someone to blame. One singular thing that I know, hey, decisions are on them, and it makes it cleaner. That said, maybe I'm ahead of myself. The rhetoric from Nick Saban is that we need to bring order. The quote is, bring order to a system that badly needs fixing. But before all this, is college football even burning right now? Are we actually facing a serious problem in college sports?
1: Yeah, I don't think you're in a place that is the most ideal situation for people that are involved. And the people whose interests I'm concerned with in college football and college sports writ large are really three groups. You have coaches, you have players, and you have fans. And I never want to forget about those. So if you look at it through that lens from each of their perspective, you can understand why the coaches might want one thing, the players might want another thing, and fans might want another. There are, I think, several solutions that are being discussed right now that can serve the interests of all three. The schedule, for example, the calendar in college football is so bad. It's terrible for coaches, it's not good for players, and fans don't like it because you have the off season happening while the season is still going on. So you have players leaving teams that are in the college football playoff who would otherwise be playing because they know they're not going to start on that team or they're getting more money from a different school. And you can't blame a kid for going after that opportunity when you're talking about more hundreds of thousands of dollars compared to what he might be getting at his current school. And so he is left in a really unfortunate spot. He might actually want to play with his team until the season ends and then seek another opportunity, you know, the way every other sports league does it, but college football doesn't do it that way. Or Lane Kiffin even has reportedly, wanted to stay at Ole Miss, but they didn't let him. And I actually believe him when he says that. I don't believe everything he said, but I believe him when he says that. So those are the people who need to be taken into account when you're talking about whether a rule is a good idea, a bad idea, or just an idea that people are throwing out. And I don't think that it's ridiculous to be somewhat frustrated as a college football coach. It's why Nick Saban is not coaching anymore. I don't think it's ridiculous to be a player and say we need to change the system or standardize these things. And I don't think it's ridiculous to be frustrated as a fan that looks at this landscape and goes, why is this so hectic? Why is this so chaotic? And want things to change in a positive direction.
0: Yeah, Spencer McLaughlin, Locked On College Football, joining the show. There was a day 10 years ago where Washington State could play TCU in the Alamo Bowl out of the Big 12 and the Pac-12, and the world was fine. The place was packed, and we love college football for what it gave you, both in the regular season, the bowl season, in the non-conference, and now that started to die off. And with Nick Saban at the forefront of this, he said, again, direct quote from Saban, if you had the biggest, baddest Ferrari that you could ever have, and it was going 150 miles an hour toward the Grand Canyon, somebody needs to tap the brakes. Now, pretty good chance there's a Georgia football player driving that Ferrari, and you should definitely tap the brakes. But
1: no, if a Georgia football player is driving the car, you shouldn't even be in the car.
0: with Nick Saban at the front of it, this is the Tim Robinson. I mean, we're all looking for the guy who did this. You mentioned the fans. Fans are frustrated with Nick Saban being the figurehead of saving college sports. Is it right for Saban to have this kind of rhetoric after he was the czar of college football for 20 years?
1: I don't think he was the czar of college football. He was just the best head coach for a very long time. And I don't believe that Nick Saban would, if we got to a place where we're electing a commissioner of college football, Nick Saban's name is going to be in the running. And in no way do I believe, given everything that Saban has said about the state of college sports and what he wants the future to look like, I do not believe that he would just be a mouthpiece for the SEC. And the best example of that is that he came out in support of the bill that his conference, the SEC, yeah, just issued a public statement completely indicting. Like, I don't think that, you know, it's really easy for fans to latch on to. He's just going to, you know, be a mouthpiece for Alabama. He's just going to gas up the SEC. He's just going to do all this sort of stuff. Look, there is no perfect, it would essentially be a political figure. I mean, Roger Goodell is the best commissioner of any in major sports, in professional sports, and Roger Goodell is not without his critics or his haters. And I think they're justified in feeling that way. You can also realize that he has been unbelievably successful in
2: start later, please. I could never know what the day was.
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4: 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The ratings just came in for last month. We are number one. 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
4: 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That's nice. 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Neato, gang.
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8: 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Happy Friday, everybody. Welcome to the Power Trip Morning Show. Here we are. Marnie on her way in. 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My name is Chris Hockey, and it's time to get this thing started. As I said, National Donut Day. Here's Brian Regan on buying donuts on the Power Trip Morning Show. Come on in. It's going to be a great day, a great weekend. And I am glad you are here.
9: That's all I do, man. Just watch TV all day, eat donuts. You know how I feel bad for the donut ladies when you go into these donut places? Because people can never make up their mind, you know? But the donut ladies know how to get back at you. They do the subtraction for you in front of the other customers and make you look like an idiot, you know? Yeah, I'll take a dozen donuts. I'll start with 7 chocolate. You have 5 left. Oh. Oh, how many? I have 5 donuts left, everybody. If I order one more, then how many would I have left? How many would I have at that point if I order another donut right now, this point in time? That's my question, donut lady. You think a donut lady would just snap and shoot somebody, you know? Yeah, I'll take a dozen donuts. I'll start with 4 chocolate and 2 strawberry and 3 Bavarian crunch twists and 5 strawberry. No, honey, 1 honey wagon twist. No, 3, no, 2, no, 1, 1. Put them back, put them back. Go outside and think it over, huh?

0: we are.
1: Early next spring.
0: Yeah.
1: She had a great big old life.
0: Hi, Psycho.
1: And she can't wait to drive.
2: Howdy, morning, top of the to you.
0: Yeah, all that. Hi, Salsa.
1: Now she's so damn smart.
0: He's plugging in his headphones.
1: And she stole my heart.
0: Because they disassemble the audio system over there every day.
2: What happened? Sorry, these are just thrown on the floor.
0: Yeah, I know.
2: Because they're not important to the guy who doesn't want to use them.
0: Nope. Good morning, Sauce.
2: Hi, Daddy. How
0: are
2: you, man?
0: Turn that frown upside down, baby. It's football season.
2: Yeah, it's the best.
0: Football season.
2: It's so close, man.
0: It's happening.
2: I wonder, and I don't know, because I haven't looked it up, and maybe you have because it maybe came with that ticket package you got in the mail, but I would guess the Cardinals and the Panthers start training camp right after the 4th of July.
0: They started after Christmas.
2: Yeah,
0: started
2: right after Christmas. That's the perfect time. I wish they played preseason football right after Christmas.
0: Yeah. Even though they're still doing the regular season, they should start it.
2: Yeah, they should start right away because it's my favorite kind of football.
0: I know, yeah. Yeah, man.
2: Yeah, what a beautiful day. We got a little bit of rain last night. Did you get a bunch of... Did that storm hit you, Hogs?
0: No.
2: Oh, it was greasy for about 20 minutes.
0: Yeah, it looked great, but I was in Rogers, which is not... I mean, just down the road from you. I didn't get it.
2: Yeah, not far, yeah. No. Yeah, it was greasy.
0: Yeah. You're greasy.
2: Thank you. My God, you're greasy.
0: About a donut.
2: Oh, brilliant. How good would a donut be?
0: Some of those Simpsons moments, man.
2: Oh, I'm telling you, Simpsons like 2 through 8 are some of the best TV ever.
3: I will also say the movie, the first episode after the movie back in like 2007 came out, Bart on the chalkboard said, I will not wait another 20 years to make a movie.
2: Yeah.
3: They're coming out with their next movie in 2027.
2: How about that? Yeah.
0: Right.
2: Yeah.
3: I mean, yeah, it's brilliant. What a commitment to a bit.
2: Yeah, it's a great show. The show, it's still on. I haven't watched it in probably 10 years, but yeah, it's still chugging along, man. It's a great show.
0: You're a great show.
2: Thanks, buddy boy.
0: You're welcome, man.
2: What are you doing tonight? You got a gig?
0: No, I'm going to War Road tomorrow. So,
2: tomorrow.
0: Tonight I have the night off to diddle.
2: Yeah,
3: You should go halfway or something. Go find
2: he always goes full way
0: across the sky.
3: And you're staying tomorrow night up there, right?
0: Correct.
3: Okay, yeah. I was gonna say that'd be
2: Go to Duluth tomorrow.
3: Well, that would be.
2: Is that the wrong way? I don't know how to get to War Road.
3: I would say you're going through like Brainerd or Bemidji or War Road or not War Road, Walker.
0: Yeah.
2: Oh, yeah. Go to Walker. Go to Chase on the Lake. That's a great spot. Get weird up there.
3: And just, wave at Northern Lights as you drive
0: that's what
3: by.
0: I'm saying.
2: Yeah. What's Northern Lights?
0: You know, the thing about that is, though, the problem with that is if I leave today and I'm gone tonight and tomorrow and then I don't get back to Sunday, I give away my whole weekend. I'd like to have one night sleeping in my bed.
2: That's a good point.
3: That's a good point.
0: You know what I mean?
2: Yeah.
0: Like where the alarm doesn't go off and you want to kill everybody in America.
2: Yeah. What time does your alarm go off on the weekend?
0: I don't set it. Yeah. I set it for like, unless I have to get up and go for a workout, I set it maybe for 11 just so I don't sleep the entire day, because I will. Given the competition, given the opportunity, I will, I'll sleep all day.
2: You've been getting up earlier than all of us. Corey and I combined, Zach, all of us combined, basically, right? Corey has said multiple times he can't sleep in. I cannot sleep in either. It's amazing that you can sleep. Like, I've told that story 100 times, and I texted you to go to Good Day Cafe at 10:30, and you were still sleeping.
0: Yeah, listen.
2: That's an unbelievable skill, because I don't know how you do it after all of the years that you've been doing this job where you can just sleep and sleep and sleep.
0: I think it's just so that I can keep living.
2: Yeah.
0: You know?
2: Yeah, good point.
0: I don't know. I like to sleep. I'm good at it. It's what I do.
3: Do you wake up and then go back to sleep?
0: Only to pee.
3: Okay. Because that's my problem.
2: And he sits down.
3: Is I will wake.
0: I don't want to wake all the way up.
4: I do that too.
3: Yeah.
2: You sit down to pee?
4: Sometimes, yeah.
0: Yeah, you got to. You don't
4: want to. That's a good strategy.
0: Yeah. If you got to clean your own damn bathroom, you damn well better not pee all over the floor.
2: Yeah.
0: I mean?
4: Talk about it.
2: Yeah, talk about it.
3: You can keep the lights off. You don't have to worry about.
0: Yeah.
2: I turn the lights on. I don't know why.
3: What are you doing? Keep the lights off.
0: What the hell are you doing?
3: Take a seat. Fall asleep on the toilet.
2: Yeah, I don't want to sit down.
0: Don't fall asleep on the toilet.
2: I don't want to sit down.
4: I mean, you don't want to go out like Elvis.
0: Yeah, I got a warm toilet seat.
3: Oh, you definitely could fall asleep.
0: Yeah, I got a warm toilet.
2: Yeah.
0: So I sit down, and my cheeks are nice and warm. And I'm all cuddly.
2: Warm cheeks is nice.
0: That's what I'm saying. I'm cheeked up.
2: Yeah, you are kind of double-cheeked up.
0: I don't know if I'm double-cheeked. Thank you, though. I mean, I'll take it. You know, thank you. I'll take
3: I've heard you described as triple-cheeked.
0: Somebody used to tell me that. I was triple-cheeked.
2: You want to be double-cheeked.
0: I saw Olivia at Olivia.com.
2: And yeah. That's kind of them.
0: I love it, man. I might be still sleeping right now. I'm not sure.
4: I feel the same way. Yeah. I slept like half an hour last night.
0: Why were you,
4: you know what I'm saying?
0: Were you having some guests over?
4: I wish I was.
0: Mm-hmm.
4: Oh, mm-hmm. My face hurt last time I did that.
0: Is that right?
2: Yeah. Oh.
0: You banged so hard your face hurt from smiling.
4: I was having a good time.
2: Yeah.
4: Felt like the first time again. I think I might have said wee.
3: Did you ever get your rubber band back?
0: Well, you say wee on a water ride, you know what I mean? So
2: yeah, well played.
0: You know what I mean? Splash Mountain.
2: Do you get that off next week, hopefully?
4: Yeah.
0: He's talking to you, Max. No.
4: Well, last night, actually. No, fingers crossed. That's the doctor said, hopefully, a week from today, boys. And I'm free of this nightmare.
0: Today's the day.
2: Oh.
3: Yeah.
0: Let's go.
4: I hope so.
0: Knock it down. Bring it down.
2: Man. Yeah. That's tough. That's tough, tough, tough, tough, tough. Yeah.
0: You know what?
4: I'm going to eat everything.
0: He's going to eat everything.
2: Hell yeah. And
0: you know, you heard him, ladies. Right.
2: Yeah, and have some food.
4: Ladies of Minneapolis, rejoice.
2: Yeah.
4: Fives of Minneapolis, rejoice.
0: Let's go.
2: Well played.
0: Let's go. Hey, hi. You know, I...
2: Hey, hi. technically, I'm a five of Minneapolis.
0: Sometimes on the weekend, if I have the presence of mind before I go to sleep, I write a little note beside the bed to remind myself that it's Saturday and I don't have to get up.
2: Yeah.
0: Because I do this.
2: Oh, yeah.
0: Oh, no.
2: Yeah.
0: The show's been over for 3 hours. Nobody called me. Why am I still in bed? And I look over and there's a little note saying, go back to sleep, doorknob.
2: I mean, I called you once.
0: Yeah.
2: Years and years ago. It was a Sunday morning and I woke up.
0: Yeah.
2: And I called you. It was like 7:15. I'm like, I'm on my way. I think I even got to my car.
0: I think that's
2: and
0: right,
2: I'm like, why is Fan Outdoors or something was on? And I'm like, oh God, it's Sunday morning. And I went back to bed. Yeah, called you.
0: You called me.
2: Panicked.
0: Yep. I'm like...
2: It's only happened once,
0: though. You should get in here.
2: Yeah.
0: I don't know what you're doing.
2: Where are you? Why don't you eat up and we'll tell you.
4: We replaced you with Triple T.
0: Yeah.
3: Tackle Terry's already taking your job.
0: Get in here, Double D's.
2: Get in here, Double D's. Double T's is already taking your job. Triple T, yeah. Yeah, I've only done that once, though. Now it's going to happen to me all the time, though. I'm going to wake up tomorrow and be like, oh, God, I got to go.
0: Wake up. It's 9:00.
2: Yeah. It would be nice to sleep into 9. I don't remember last time I did that.
0: I'm so sorry. Go. Yeah. You know what? You should just do it.
3: You try going back to bed when you wake up?
2: Yeah, but I just, get up. I want to, I don't know. I like
3: you
2: getting up.
3: Grab a brush and put a little makeup?
2: Yeah. I like getting up. I don't know. I'm not that I'm, attacking the day, but.
0: No, you do. You attack the day.
2: Yeah.
0: Yeah, no.
2: It's the new me.
0: I think it's sweet because I know you told me the last couple of weekends you woke up and your wife was trying to help you sleep by putting your pillow over your face.
2: Yeah, a couple times, but she didn't have a big enough king size pillow to do that.
0: Yeah, it looked like she was trying to smother you with a marshmallow.
2: Correct. Yeah, it wasn't a big enough pillow.
4: She needed the couch cushion.
2: Yeah, she was on her way to get the couch cushion and I went and took a shower.
0: I don't remember, my memory's not great, but if I remember correctly, they're pretty good pillows.
2: Yeah, oh yeah.
0: I mean, I only saw her naked one time, but I mean,
2: yeah.
0: And I mean, congratulations. She can smother you with those things.
2: Yeah. Yep.
0: That's a man doing what he loves.
2: Yeah, I would. Yeah, that'd be a great way to pass away. Yeah.
0: Yeah. That's what I've always said.
2: Yeah. Yeah. Yeah, they are excellent.
0: Yep. Look at the smile on that dead man's face.
2: Yeah, he died doing what he loved.
0: Look at him.
2: Yeah.
0: His lips are all puckered.
2: Yep. Yep.
3: Just his lips?
2: Mm.
0: Yeah, well, all of them.
4: His?
5: Mm. His? I agree.
2: Oh, Tom, relax, Tom.
3: Tom needs a cigarette.
2: What are you, Corey, every time we bring this up?
0: We're banging.
2: Yeah, we're banging. Going, relax. Sure. Hey, relax, man.
0: Yeah.
5: I know that, honey.
2: Oh, Rose.
0: Yeah. So did anybody play in sports last night? I don't even know.
2: Yeah, the hockey team. Yeah. That was, I didn't see it, but the Hurricanes won 4.
3: Incredible game.
2: 4-3, right?
3: So good.
0: Nuts.
3: Overtime.
2: Overtime, yeah. They scored 3 in the third.
3: Yeah.
2: And your Twinkies lost 8-6 after a rain delay. But they're kind of on a free fall. But, They did, and then the NBA Finals resumes tonight, which I'm glad it does. I'm glad they aren't off till like Sunday. I like that they're playing on a Friday night.
0: Yeah. I'll let them know.
2: Yeah, it'll be fun. And I think they have you guys, something you can look up. Have you seen the cat audio after the game? And how he said his mom was present.
4: It's a heave cry.
2: Oh, it's a heave cry. Yeah. So I hope the Knicks sweep. So I love cat.
0: Now you love him. Mm-hmm. You wanted him dead.
2: Yeah, I think a lot of us did. But yeah, now I love him. Yeah.
0: You want to take him to the vet and put him down? I kept saying he's a human being.
2: Yeah, I don't want to do that.
0: You can't do that.
2: I don't think there's a bed long enough to put cat in.
0: Like on brand if Cat used a litter box.
2: Is this Rise?
0: No, this is Dark Aurora, my heavy metal band. From September of 2021.
2: Ooh.
0: Wow, man. I know. So here we are.
2: It's that wow.
0: I know. Yeah, almost 5 years ago.
2: My God.
0: It's heavy metal time. I decided to just have to get the lead out of my jeans. Yeah, look at the size of your bass guitar. Look how you play it so quickly with those fingers. Hey, Rosie over there. Look at you fingering that bass.
2: He has magic fingers.
0: He does. That's what he said, yeah. I'm not going to ask Zach about fingering anymore because I don't like the answer.
2: Yeah, well, I gave you a weird answer that one time, and then thank God Tommy's not here.
3: As the great Scott Staff said, don't ask the question if you fear the answer.
0: Amen, brother.
2: Now listen to the Hulkster.
0: Thanks so much. I'll be right back. Mike. The Fan.
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21: All four of those guys are at different points in their comfort level in our offense, their comfort level of playing the position in their careers, and all trying to apply those things to what they're doing right now. But I've been really happy with the way both those guys, you know, JJ and Kyler, have kind of attacked it in their own individual kind of ways, knowing that they're competing.
0: Yeah.
2: A couple of thoughts here. Great soundbite, great song underneath. That worked out perfectly. That was like when the Wizard of Oz syncs up with Pink Floyd. That was well done.
0: Mm-hmm.
2: He's trying so hard, and I love him. I truly do. I think he's one of the better coaches we've had.
0: You watch your mouth over there.
2: He's trying so hard because I think when he and his staff, or he, I would guess he makes all the decisions when it comes to the players, he wanted this to be a competition. But I think he's now realized how good Murray is, and he knows it's not a competition. Like the ways he said, like he's layering the ball, the anticipation, those are all things we heard all last season that were things J.J. McCarthy couldn't do. And didn't do well, right? And I think they're slowly, like Tom said yesterday, they are slow playing this thing into, by the time we get to training camp, that this is no longer a competition, and Kyler Murray will take the first team reps. That's my guess.
0: Really?
2: Yes.
0: Interesting.
2: And the other day when he talked about him, they played the soundbite on Two Pros and a Cup of Steve. They even said, he called him a former captain.
0: Ooh.
2: That's not an accident. Like, he knows what he's doing, right? So it's a weird situation. My guess is he didn't know how good of a player he had in Murray, and now that he's seen him up close, they realize, like, this ain't even... This would be like putting Corey and I in the same room and seeing who'd be better at radio. Like,
22: I don't know.
2: That guy sucks, meaning me. Like, I think they overestimated that they thought this would be more of a competition, and I don't think it is at all, and now they're trying to soft land this thing.
0: Maybe it is. Maybe it's not so much how bad JJ looks. Maybe Kyler just looks great.
2: Correct.
0: I'm telling you, man, this is our year. There are many like it, but this one is ours.
2: I think he's going to be really good. He was sweet Like when he gets going, Maxo, he's outstanding.
4: Yeah, 100%. He just completely raises the ceiling and the floor of this team. As long as he can stay healthy, he can. And KOC, obviously, he's got the arm that KOC likes and his kind of quarterbacks, but his mobility is going to free up JJ a little bit. And defense has got to be, they got to be honest with Kyler in the pocket there and when he escapes the pocket. I honestly cannot wait to see what he can do with this receiving core, which is, you'd have to say, but 1 through 3 is one of the best in the NFL now, especially now that they got Jennings. And let's not forget, Hockenson's still right there too at tight end. So this is one of the best. He's got some of the best weapons that any quarterback will have in the NFL this year. So if he can't do it here, then, it's going to be tough for him.
2: Correct.
0: Yeah, let's go. I wish it was now.
2: Yeah. And it's
4: I can't wait.
2: It's a weird situation too, like we've talked about, like with both of these guys. Like they're both on the verge of being career backups, right? Like if Kyler is awful and can't play and can't get the rhythm down and throws a lot of interceptions, he is probably going to not get the deal he wants. And McCarthy, same thing. If he comes out and has kind of the ups and downs and can't have any consistency, he's going to be a backup. So it's a competition in that sense, but I don't think it's a competition in who's going to be the starting quarterback.
0: Well, back that ass up then. You know what I mean? Stop being so cheeked up. I don't even know what I'm saying sometimes.
2: I'm backing my ass up.
0: Is that what you're doing right now?
4: It's working right now?
2: You don't care. Yeah. I think, what are your thoughts, Hogs? Like you get it. You know a lot about football.
0: Sometime. I think Kyler is going to be great. I think everything that he's going to do is going to it's going to work. I hope if he stays healthy, the things he can do with his feet are going to open up some things for all three receivers, and we're going to have a great year, and we're going to go to the Super Bowl. That's what I think.
4: Let's go.
0: I think this is the year there are many it, but this one is ours.
2: I think you are correct, sir. Yeah.
0: I was momentarily distracted by a story.
2: Oh, no. A barn story? Remember we used to have barn stories?
0: Yeah, he loved it when guys got it on with animals.

0: Benjamin Hansen, Benji,
1: Umbop,
0: BH, of Bayport, 57, received a 90-day jail sentence. That's all?
1: I guess that's it.
0: Body's already dead, but still, does seem like you might want to keep an eye on that feller.
1: Yeah, feller.
0: Received a 90-day jail sentence Tuesday after pleading guilty to a charge of hiding a corpse with the intent to conceal a crime. He also was ordered to serve 4 years of probation, participate in mental health services. Yeah.
1: You'd hope, yeah.
0: And pay almost $15,000 in restitution. But that lady ain't going to spend it.
1: Mm.
0: Hansen admitted to using a handsaw.
1: My God.
0: To remove the head of a 92-year-old from Stillwater who died of natural causes before taking her body to be cremated. He worked at a funeral home there in Oak Park Heights.
1: Mm.
0: Hansen said he later tried to bury the head in Stillwater Cemetery, but eventually he couldn't help it. He dug it back up and threw it into a ravine. We didn't think you might find it. Where the hell's a ravine?
2: I don't know.
0: Where can I find a ravine?
1: Is it a small river?
2: Well, and what did this lady do?
1: Yeah, why?
2: He had to dig it back up.
0: I don't know.
1: And if you work in a morgue, don't you have better tools than a handsaw?
0: Oh, sure.
1: Oh, sure. Sure.
0: I need to see what a ravine is.
1: I think it's a small, like...
3: It's a deep, narrow, steep-sided valley in the Earth's surface that is typically carved up by continuous erosion of running water.
0: Erosion.
3: So it's probably in, like, maybe the north side of Stillwater.
0: Yeah,
3: where
0: right.
3: More beautiful driving.
0: It's just beautiful place to drop your heads.
1: A beautiful hair.
2: He was just taking her to see sights.
0: Yeah, he was
1: showing her things she hadn't seen before. I can show you the world. He was playing the Aladdin soundtrack.
2: She loves scuba diving.
0: I do wonder if the head was talking to him.
1: Mm.
0: You know what I mean?
1: Well, like
0: over the end of the ravine, did he hear,
1: I hate you.
0: When he buried her head, which this is not funny for her family, but I'm not sure they're listening.
1: No.
0: I wonder when he buried the head, if the head was like, dude, come on, man. Get me out of here. This sucks, man.
1: Yeah.
0: Where's my butt? Where's the rest of me at?
1: Yeah, I have to go to the bathroom, but I don't know
0: how. I might be going to the bathroom right now.
1: Yeah, that is weird.
0: That's what I'm saying. He was, in case you're wondering.
3: That's not judge.
0: He was mentally ill at the time, he says.
1: Yeah.
0: Struggled with dark and intrusive thoughts. I should be cool because this guy's only going to be gone for like 90 days.
1: At the time, was mentally ill.
2: He's chilled now.
1: I'm better now.
0: He says he remains mortified by what he did, and I can understand that. That would be a thing where, like, if you were in a purple haze for a while and you were like, damn, hold on 1 second. I did what now?
1: Yeah, what?
0: The first question I would have is, where'd I find a ravine?
1: Yeah. Why did I go back and get it?
0: Yeah. I used a hacksaw?
1: Yeah. What? I didn't... use, like, at least, like, something electric to cut it off. You know how much work that would be to saw off a head?
0: Yeah, but he's determined.
3: Well, when you love what you do, you really don't work a day in your life.
1: Yeah.
0: Well, he misunderstood when his buddy said to go get some.
1: Yeah, they said, buddy, you need like to relax. Maybe you should get some of that. And he went out and literally got a head.
0: Why pay for it when this one's free?
1: Yeah, I'll drag this body around.
0: A group of this is great because they're always out in ravines.
1: Mm.
0: A group of Boy Scouts discovered the skull in a garbage bag while hiking in western Wisconsin in 2002.
1: How terrifying.
2: Did they get a badge?
1: Yeah.
0: Listen, guys.
1: Did they become Eagle Scouts after that?
0: I know you're all clean, you know, in the environment stuff.
1: Well, I just took a shower, yeah.
0: No, you. I wish somebody would remove your head.
1: Oh, God. It would cause a... it would make a ravine if it rolled down a hill.
3: Didn't they do that back when they were tearing down the Metrodome? They used it as a wrecking ball?
0: Yeah.
1: Man, I do have a big head. Yesterday at the company party, which was a great time at the Saints Stadium.
0: I'm sorry I missed it.
1: Yeah, super great, right? Yeah. Emily does a great job.
0: She's the best.
1: Me, Kel, and Louie went, right? And there was a couple of street team kids that were there. They're not kids. They're adults, but I call them
0: kids. Did I buy any ravines on your way there?
1: I think so. I mean, if there's a ravine on the way from Plymouth to St. Paul, probably.
0: Okay.
1: And... Louie was sitting on the picnic table between Kelly and I, and one of the gals that works the street team was like, man, he's a cute kid. Kelly, you did a great job on him. And I go, yeah, he got everything from her but that huge head of his. And yeah, he does. He's a huge head. I don't know why I told that story.
0: I'm not sure either. I mean, but you're proud of your son, but we're talking about somebody being
1: No, but I'm just saying, like, I have a huge head. You do.

0: And it is about you, this story.
1: Yeah, that was bad. Sorry, I blacked out. I was mentally ill then. I'm back now. What the hell did I do? Holy smokes. Why did I tell that story? This is about you.
0: So the kids, if you remember.
1: I was a Boy Scout once.
2: Did you ever find any heads?
1: No. We didn't go outside.
0: The Boy Scouts found the skull. First of all, if you find a trash bag in a ravine, don't look in it.
1: Yeah, don't look in it. Right. Yeah.
0: For years, the case remained a mystery to both the community and detectives, with DNA tests failing to identify the person to whom the skull belonged.
1: Yeah.
0: A partnership with the DNA Doe Project.
2: That's what he's up to.
0: Mike Doherty here, but help me.
1: Yeah, great bit. One of the best bits of all time.
0: Finally led to the skull being identified as Peterson's more than two decades later. Benson was charged in 2025 after he was determined to have been the sole person responsible for preparing the woman's body while it was in the funeral home's custody. I wonder if that's the worst thing he did.
3: Right. Mm. One of the things he never got caught for.
1: Yeah, well said.
0: Yeah.
3: Also, I love how the Girl Scouts are like going door to door selling cookies, making everybody smile, and the Boy Scouts have this dark side quest where they're finding skulls
1: they're
3: in the river.
1: Living out a Stephen King novel.
0: And if you are, let's say you're 12 years old, and you're out with the Boy Scouts dressed to the nines, because I love that little outfit, and you're rolling through a ravine and you find a head, how do you live the rest of your life?
1: Right.
3: Honestly, though, when you're 12, that's probably pretty sick, though.
0: When I was 12, I'd have found a way to masturbate about it.
1: Oh, my God.
0: Because I was so horny.
1: Wait. So
0: everything made me horny.
1: This is what
0: makes, soup. Let's go.
1: This is what makes the power trip outstanding. I tried to make a lady losing her head about me. Hawk said if I was that age and found a kid. All right. Start over. Rewind. A head. When I was a
0: Did I hit the mute button on you?
1: Yeah, sorry.
3: Did someone already cut off your head?
2: I was thinking earlier, I was like, do I raise my hand? Do we do the hands up bit? I'm like, oh, this is too gruff. This is too dark. And then he goes right.
1: If I found one when I was there, I would have masturbated.
0: I couldn't help it. Everything made me masturbate. Oh, no, that car hit that dog. I'll be right back.
1: Jesus.
2: It was full mortis.
1: That's sick.
0: Everything.
1: I think Dahmer said the same thing.
0: Everything. Oh, my God. Lawnmower's on sale. I'll be right back. Everything made me horny.
1: Selsun Blue is buy one, get one?
0: Oh, man. Yeah, I tried that. One time, you burned your penis skin off. I should have burned the whole damn thing off. It's been the bane of my existence.
4: Why are you going to hurt me?
1: Mike, you said it looked like Fire Marshal Bill.
0: It really did.
1: What a great
2: He sounds like it, too.
4: Oh, God.
1: That poor penis.
0: Yeah, that was the name of my bio.
1: That poor penis.
2: It sounds a little bit like your Corey impression, though. Oddly enough, it's the opposite of I ain't going to do it. It's
5: I'm going to do it.
1: Yeah, I'm going to do it. A dog got hit by a car. I'm going to go masturbate.
0: Button bar.
1: You need help.
0: Have your morning show beyond help, but not beyond the sports. 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
24: From the KFGO News Center, I'm Nate Cohn. The U.S. Senate has passed the Secure America Act, funding Immigration and Customs Enforcement and U.S. Customs and Border Protection through the remainder of the Trump administration. That legislation will now move to the House of Representatives. Senator Kevin Cramer said that Democrats would rather defund law enforcement than defend it. The U.S. Department of Homeland Security was shut down for 76 days earlier this year while waiting for funding, the longest period in history. Fire crews responded to a classroom fire at Horace High School yesterday. Around 10 in the morning, crews arrived at the school to find a classroom on the second floor was on fire. A fire suppression system had contained the fire and damage to the classroom. Nobody was hurt. The last day of school in Horace was last month. Prince Celebration Week continues tonight with a 10th anniversary Celebration of Life concert. Kevin Kurt of Minneapolis says Morris Day and members of Prince's bands, The Revolution and New Power Generation, are performing. Prince's friends Jimmy Jam and Terry Lewis are taking part in panel discussions this afternoon. Paisley Park is hosting an open house. From the KFGO News Center, I'm Nate Cohn.
2: Fan, welcome. Some great shows to the Ledge Amphitheater this year. Jim Gaffigan will be there July 19th. John Mulaney will be there August 22nd.
0: Sir. How about
2: Black
0: that?
2: Label Society will be there September 25th.
0: Yeah.
2: All the details on our upcoming shows on the concert page at KFAN.com. Your calendar.
0: You know who else is going to be there, brother?
2: Who's that?
0: 38 Special. He was opening that show, the Chris Hockey Band. That's right.
1: Oh, sweet.
0: That's right, man. I can't wait. At the Ledge Amphitheater. Looking forward to it. I love that place. I cannot wait. I've been there just to hike. I said, I'm not going to a show here until I play here.
1: What
0: same
1: time will that
0: I said
1: be?
0: About the Red Rocks, and I probably will never get to go to Red Rocks.
1: Yeah.
0: I want to play that. I don't know. I think we go on probably 7. I don't know. It's a long ways off, but I'm excited about it. August 15th, baby doll. 38 yeah. special. Love that band, man. Hold on loosely, baby.
1: I think there's a preseason football that night. Are you going to record it?
0: No, that's Nordo's going to do that one for me.
2: Yeah.
0: It's an away game. Oh, are you doing it?
2: Yeah.
0: Are you really? Look at you. You get to go on a road trip?
2: Yeah.
0: Look at you.
1: What happened with Nordo? Did he die?
2: You didn't hear?
1: He's dead?
2: He did some horrible things in a funeral home.
1: Oh.
0: Oh, no.
1: That was Nordo?
0: I don't think it was.
1: I hope not.
0: I don't think it was.
2: He helped.
3: Different Nordo.
2: Yeah, different Nordo.
1: Oh, yeah, sorry. Different motorcycle twin.
0: No.
1: No.
0: No. Hey, you know, I was thinking about this, by the way, during the break. The person went 20 years without anybody finding out that he took that head off that lady and threw it in a ravine.
1: Yeah.
0: He thought he got rid of it, and he got away with it.
1: 100% right? He did. If it wasn't for those meddling kids.
0: Exactly right.
2: He's just where they kept it buried in the first place.
0: Yeah,
1: correct.
0: Know.
1: You got to leave it alone, Johnny.
2: Yeah, man.
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0: Yay!
1: 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Sacco. The Vegas Knights had a 2-0 lead after two periods, but the Hurricanes, Mel, please listen, score three straight in the third, but with a man pulled and the goalie out. Sorry, start over.
0: Man pulled and the goalie out.
1: With an empty netter.
0: I were going live to the scene of the crime. Man pulled and the goalie out.
1: The Knights scored it up to send it to OT, but the Hurricanes, on a power play, won the game to tie it 1-1. Game 3 is tomorrow at 7 p.m. in Las Vegas. You can hear that game on this station.
2: Yeah, it was a really, really good hockey game again. This series is delivering. Hopefully we get 7 games of this in total because I can't get enough. Nobody can get enough. It's great. The Hurricanes... It's been a little bit too easy for them in this playoff run, and the Golden Knights gave them fits the other day, gave them a hell of a game yesterday. Carter Hart was playing phenomenal in goal for Vegas, and it took a while for the Hurricanes to finally break through. They did raced a couple of leads in the third period, got a lead themselves 3-2, and then. The Golden Knights scored, I think, a little over a minute to go in the third to tie it, forced overtime, and then it was a penalty and a crucial power play that the Hurricanes took advantage of to even the series at 1. Series now shifts over to Vegas. It was really, really good hockey game, and if you can find your way to a TV this weekend or a radio on the Fan, watch it, man. This series has been fun.
1: So it must have been an egregious penalty to call it an OT of a Stanley Cup final.
2: Yeah, it was. It was. And there was some other controversy. I know that Vegas won't be happy about that call, even though I think it was pretty egregious. But there was a goal that was overturned, or not overturned, I'm sorry, that was challenged by Vegas. Vegas put the puck in the net, but the officials ruled goaltender interference. They did a coach's challenge, and this is late in the third period, just like a few minutes left. And they lost the challenge. And when you lose the challenge in the NHL, the other team gets a power play. And Carolina scored their third goal on that ensuing power play. And, for Vegas, thankfully, they were able to tie it up. But it was all moot at the end because, you guessed it, Mark Stone gets the game winner for Vegas.
1: Yeah, how about that? Let's see here. Your Minnesota Wild are in the news again because Red Wings captain and star center Dylan Larkin has requested a trade. He had 34 goals this past season, and immediately everybody was like, he's even like national people are like, well, he's your next Wild player. Your thoughts?
2: Yeah, he's a perfect fit. Eric Johnson, one of those national people, is like, Hey, welcome to the Minnesota Wild. And I thought the same, too. He played, obviously, Has played many, many times with Quinn Hughes and with Matt Boldy. When it came to terms of Team USA, he's just a perfect fit for this team. I know he's probably had conversations maybe off the record with Bill Guerin. And I should note too, via Russo, that Quinn Hughes and Dylan Larkin share the same agent. So it just seems like it's all coming together. He'd be a perfect fit for this team, perfect up the middle center. The team that this team desperately needs to make the next step. The question, of course, is what would Billy G have to give up? But as we saw back in December when he acquired Quinn Hughes, he is more than willing to make a good deal if he can find it. And if there's anybody in this league right now that can find it, it's Bill Guerin. So excited to watch that this summer. Would love to welcome Dylan Larkin with open arms to Minnesota.
1: Who's the starting centerman for your Minnesota Wild?
0: Romo
1: Odunze.
2: Probably Joel Eriksson-Ek when he's healthy. Yeah.
1: Joel Eriksson-Ek had 19 goals last season.
2: Yeah.
1: I think Dylan, and I didn't do the quick math like Corey would have done, and I can't do math. I think Dylan Larkin had more goals than the entire centers they rolled out last year combined.
2: Yeah, I mean, it's
1: Mel,
2: it's been a sore need.
1: Mel, what's your problem?
2: He's a big Ek guy.
1: Oh.
2: Yeah. Who isn't? And you know, Eriksson Ek will still, assuming he's not a part of it, I don't think he would be. But
1: I do care.
2: He'd be a big part of this.
1: I'd wait till Austin Matthews requested a trade. All right. I guess Mel also hates Canadians.
2: But Larkin might do pretty much what Matthews can do at a much cheaper price, especially since Larkin's got a full no trade clause. So he's got a lot of power in this situation.
1: Okay. Wow. And, look at Hawk. He already has Dylan Larkin audio. Dylan Larkin, do you want to play for the Wild?
3: No.
1: All right. Well, he's not waving shocking. His no trade clause.
2: I guess he's not coming.
1: Okay, you're not moving out of the country. I love the Mel Button Bar.
3: Don't ever sleep again.
1: Okay, well, it'd be tough. I'd die. Wouldn't you die?
3: You understand me?
1: Kind of.
3: You have one more chance.
1: All right. Sorry, Mel.
3: You make me want to smoke.
1: Okay, put down the smokes. The "you make me want to smoke" is the greatest drop. It's the greatest drop. He's so pissed that you make me want to smoke.
2: He's so pissed that there's multiple times in the call. He's just breathing for seconds at a time.
1: Heavily. The Twins and Royals were tied 6-6 in the ninth, and the Royals scored two runs off Rogers to get the 8-6 win. Your Twins have lost 8 of 11. Same two teams tonight at 7:15. You can find that game on Apple TV. Zebby Matthews goes Apple for TV. Your Twins. Yeah.
2: And they do a good job, actually.
1: Yeah, they do,
2: Their picture quality is unbelievable.
1: Yeah, it's pretty good.
2: So.
1: Yeah.
5: The Twins are obviously not good, but at least they're, for the most part, they're a lot more fun to watch than I think that we all kind of anticipated.
1: Well, they score way more runs than I thought
5: they
1: would.
5: 100%.
1: Yeah. Yeah, it's tough.
2: Which is sad because they do score all those runs, and then it's like countdown until
5: they just can't close out the game.
1: Their bullpen is so bad. And I feel bad for our guy, Shelty. He's such a good dude.
2: Yeah, he is.
1: Yeah. And, sucks because I don't think there's going to be baseball next season. And,
2: that's going to be weird.
1: I don't think at all,
2: No.
1: I don't think at all.
6: It's time.
1: Yeah, it's time.
6: It shouldn't be NBA either.
1: Yeah, I knew you'd say that.
7: Hell yeah, Mark. Give me a big DC, brother.
1: Are you voice texting loudly?
2: No, that wasn't Hawk. That was Hulk Hogan.
1: Hawk Hogan. Great bit. Oh, yeah. I got plenty more, including maybe the most exciting rookie this city has ever seen is playing for a Minnesota team.
7: Is that right?
1: That is right.
7: Is it Lark Voorhees?
1: Yep, the lady from Saved by the Bell is back, playing sports.
7: Wow, she really is a late bloomer.
1: Yep.
7: Bloomers.
1: You need help. Now all you can think about is masturbating. You need help.
7: Should I get breakfast, too?
1: Yeah, get what you want. I love how yesterday when you made your lasagna, you hid back behind the TV.
7: I don't like people watching me.
1: And I saw you out of the corner of your eye. I think you threw it away.
7: I can't eat in front of people. And then I get feel embarrassed. You got me eating like a mouse.
1: Max, do you want anything from McDonald's?
5: Do they have mashed potatoes?
1: Oh,
0: Max, I was almost there. You want a DC?
5: Sure.
0: I'm going to get some burritos and eat in the front of you. Yeah.

0: That's the one time you can eat in front of someone.
1: Oh, yeah. Brilliant.
2: Well, not the only time you can eat in front of someone.
3: Listen, I'll do anything for money.
1: Yeah, you need help.
3: All right, here's the deal. This is Get a Boat by Rocket Club, one of my favorite songs of all time.
1: Hey, this is my guy, Don.
3: Yeah, it is.
1: I love Don.
3: Is he not the best
1: guy
3: ever?
1: He's one of the nicest men I've ever met. Yep, he's so nice.
3: He's the other singer and the principal songwriter for Rocket Club, and they played golf together, and I believe he might have smooched.
1: Oh, we were close. He's so nice.

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5: The Fan.
20: Yo, yo. Hey, Saucer, can you punch up the phone? You need me to do it.
21: I think I can do it.
20: There are movies happening in the world.
21: Hey!
20: At theaters. People are enjoying movies again, getting out to the theater, taking their lovey-doveys. And our man to break it all down for us is Mr. Z, the mystery movie reviewer. We can't tell you who he is. We'd have to kill you. Ladies and gentlemen, Mr. Z, good morning, sir. How are you?
22: Hey, morning, dude. Good. I haven't heard that intro for a while.
20: It's been a while. So this weekend, Scary Movie 407.
22: Yeah, well, Scary Movie. I think the thing about this one is that the Wayan. I'm not a great historian on the Scary Movie franchise, but the Wayan brothers did 1 and 2, and then they started to lose control over the next couple, and kind of got somebody else kind of took over. It was kind of a tense situation, apparently, or whatever. So they're back. So this is theirs. They got their franchise back, and so that's kind of what this one is a bit of a celebration of.
21: Yeah. Didn't our guy Pat Proff do a few of them?
20: He did four. I know they brought him in to fix the script, I think, on 4.
21: Yeah.
20: And then I think he may have had something to do with 5 as well, but I know the 4 was the one that Charlie Sheen was in. That was the one he had a hand in, yeah.
23: Yeah. 3 was, I think Charlie Sheen was in 3 as well.
21: Maybe, yeah.
23: And Leslie Nielsen.
20: Yeah, that's right.
21: I've never seen one. They're funny.
23: The first three are hilarious.
20: Dude with the baby hand.
23: Yeah. Oh, my God.
21: It's
23: an all-time bit.
20: Yeah, it's a great bit. He's stirring the mashed potatoes.
21: Chris Elliott, yeah.
23: When the cop's hat just keeps getting bigger and bigger every time they cut to him. It's just such a stupid bit, but it's
20: so
23: great.
20: Good. I love that stuff. So how's this? Have you seen it?
22: Yep, we saw it. Here's the thing about Scary Movie. What this one reminded me of, there's about 10 jokes a minute, every minute of that movie. And a lot of them don't land. But the funny thing is that about 1 out of 10 of those do. And so you find yourself kind of laughing through the whole thing, even though other times you're kind of shaking your head going, oh, boy. And I think that's what it is. They're just scattershot humor. Maybe it hits, maybe it doesn't. And so it's easy for a critic to go, it wasn't very good. But to be honest, if you know the humor going in, I laughed. Like I said, there were plenty of times I thought that didn't work at all, but then I'm laughing 30 seconds later. So that's kind of what you can expect if you're going to go.
21: How do you think it'll do?
22: It's going to do very well. Relative to the kind of the new box office, let's call it that. Where we went, where a $30 million movie was a big deal for a while as we were recovering kind of from the lockdown. And this we're looking at, if you would have told somebody 10 years ago that Scary Movie is going to do 45 to 55 million, they would have said no way. And that's what we're looking at right now on this. For an R-rated Scary Movie 6, people are coming back to the theaters. It's fantastic.
20: Good.
23: Hey, Mr. Z, speaking of that, I read AMC said they had their highest box office in the month of May since before the pandemic. I mean, people are between Obsession and Backrooms. People are really, really like rushing back to the theater. And I think like a lot of young people are kind of driving that as well, because the word of mouth on Obsession has been crazy.
22: Yeah, Obsession is the first. You're right, Max. That's exactly what there was a generation that just got done that wasn't big on going out, wasn't big on. We all know that generation. They know they don't go out, they don't get together and just hang out as much. And all the numbers were telling us that was coming back, and now we get to see it. The other thing that's happening, we've talked about, we've been doing this a long time. We've mentioned many times that Hollywood keeps making Indiana Jones 7 and Ghostbusters 6, and those are fine for old people. But what, my kids don't know any of that. And we've been kind of harping that, why don't they make something? And finally, they're making movies that they get. There's a movie coming out called Amazing Digital Circus opened yesterday. And we're looking at $15 to $20 million. That is a YouTube series that is showing their last episode through Fathom Entertainment at theaters, and kids are coming out dressed up as clowns and stuff. Not that it means anything to everybody, but it's like that people, they want to come to the theater with their friends. So it's really cool.
20: It's weird because, yeah. I'm sorry, dude.
0: No,
20: I'm asking a question as I'm thinking it through, but like, it's interesting, isn't it? Because in order for a movie to be a success, there's so many people in the population that in order for a movie to actually be a success, you need only a small segment of the population that is really, really a fan in order for a YouTube movie like that to really be a success, or a YouTube series like that to be a success in the theater, because you need everybody who likes it to come, but everybody who likes it probably loves it enough to come. Do you know what I mean?
22: Yes. I checked when I was looking to book this, when I was looking at this movie, there, like the, one of the episodes I was looking at had 138 million views on YouTube. And, you know, in the YouTube world, maybe that's a lot, but if you think, hey, if you could get, you know, 10% of that to come out, you know, that would be a ton of money, especially because you can always put it back on YouTube. That's something that some people don't get. That, you know, if you make a Jack Ryan TV series, and you spend $80 million making it on Amazon, well, you have no monetization except for the fact that it's on Prime streaming. But if you can take a movie and put it out, like a He-Man that Amazon makes, put it out and make $80 million or whatever, and then put it on streaming, now you can actually double down on your product. So you don't even have to make a profit. You just have to make more than you would have if you had made it directly for streaming. And so, and that's what we're going to see from He-Man, which also opens, Masters of the Universe opens this weekend.
0: How do you think that'll do?
20: It's getting great reviews, crazy enough.
22: The thing about, here's the thing, it's not a great movie, but it's one of those, I don't know, you guys probably get this. You know, sometimes you go to a movie, it's not a great movie, but there's something about it that about halfway through, you're like, you know what, that you're kind of charmed by it, you're interested a little bit, you kind of want to stay and see how it comes out. And then, you know, there's no way you would say, oh my God, that's a great movie, you got to see it. But you're like, I kind of liked it. And for some reason, you don't really even know why. And I think that's the feeling that people are getting coming out of Masters of the Universe, is that by the end, you're like, I kind of liked it. It was kind of fun, silly and yet charming, kind of very 80s feel. So it's going to do okay. It's probably going to open to 35 million. It might get beat by week two of Backrooms. We're not sure. But again, that would be a success. It's going to be written as a disappointment, but it won't necessarily be a disappointment for Amazon.
20: Did you see Backrooms, Max? Is that the one you were talking about?
23: I saw
20: it was hilarious.
23: Well, no, Obsession was really
20: fun. Backrooms was,
23: you could tell, and I'm curious to hear your opinion, Mr. Z, but it started off as a short film, right? And Obsession and Backrooms are both made by 20-year-olds, which is just awesome that younger people are getting a chance, like you were talking about earlier. But you could tell that Backrooms started as a short film that expanded into a longer movie. It felt like the idea of it was a little bit more interesting than the execution.
22: Yeah, exactly. That's a good way to put it. And for those who don't back rooms specifically, the kid was 15, 16 when he picked up his home camera and made this, started a video about a person who kind of just falls through these liminal spaces into like an abandoned mall or whatever it might be. And there's a creepiness that comes. I was reading some of this, but why that creeps us out. There's something, and maybe this will, if you're walking through an airport, busy airport, and you're going around, and all of a sudden you go into a section of the airport, and you stood there, and there'd be a whole section of the airport where there's not a soul around.
20: Yeah.
22: Immediately we have a weird feeling about it, and that's what this movie does, basically. It just keeps capitalizing on the creepiness and the weirdness. So anyway, that kid who did that, they said, well, we might as well let him direct this. And now he's, 21, 22. And so, I think that he had a good idea, and it worked. I mean, it does build the tension really well, and it gives you a lot of really eerie feelings. But if you're looking for a beginning, middle, end, like a really nice resolution, that's not kind of the movie it is.
20: Wow, interesting.
0: Yeah, the trailer is very good, and I've seen it a couple times because I don't really like to watch scary movies, but I like to see the trailer because I like to know what's going on. It looks terrifying, and it looks very, as you guys said, very simple. Like, it's not like a monster that I know of, but it looks scary.
23: It's an interesting movie.
22: Yeah, capitalizes on that thing that we all, the not knowing what's coming next or what's around the corner mixed with silence is always works. Not enough directors use silence and and pacing, to have a slow pacing and silence as a creepiness factor.
20: Man.
0: Yeah, we could all use a slow pacing.
20: Yeah.
1: Real quick, Mr. Z, I know maybe we'll have you on in a week or two to talk more about this, but I just see Toy Story 5 marketing everywhere right now.
20: Taylor Swift's got a song
1: Taylor Swift came out with a song today, I guess. What's the thoughts going into that movie? I mean, is it going to be as big as the others, or what's going on?
22: A lot. I think Toy Story 4 was not just box office okay, but also not very good, I thought. This one has got a lot of steam, strangely enough. You'd think people had enough, but I think it was my 8-year-old daughter who, she's very picky about what she watches, and she's not into animation or whatever, and all of a sudden out of the blue, she said, well, at least this next Toy Story 5 looks good. And I'm like, where did that come from? So anytime I hear stuff like that, that always puts a little mark by it, that the 18-year-olds know about Toy Story 5, which is half the battle.
20: Yeah.
22: And so I think it's going to do very well, comparatively to what, you would have thought after Toy Story 4's box office. July is just going to be maybe, and I don't know, maybe it's hyperbola, might be the biggest month of biggest July ever.
0: Really?
22: That we're leaning into with what's happening in July. So it's just going to be fun.
20: Let's go.
0: Sweet.
20: Let's get out to the theaters, man. I love it.
22: Yep.
20: Thank you, buddy.
22: All right, guys. Talk to y'all later. Bye.
2: Bye, Daddy.
20: Super sexy. Tall.
0: Yeah, he is.
20: Tall, very tall woman.
0: He is?
20: Yeah. Which is an interesting thing, because we call him Mr. Z to keep his disguise.
0: It's Miss Terzi.
20: Yeah.
0: Oh, right. I didn't know that.
1: Yeah.
0: I didn't know.
20: Very well done. Yeah. That's exactly right. Yeah.
0: I didn't know.
20: Yeah, he's got such a great disguise. That is a tall woman that you just heard. I certainly would.
0: Miss Terzi, would you?
20: Damn right. I'm playing blue jean pink. All right, we'll be right back. 6:37. Now, what really matters continues after this. Shake it like it's going to come off, baby. You tank top. Hey, listen, it's like this. The Minnesota Aurora won 7-0. They're 5-0. How about that? Go, Aurora. Be right back.
3: 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From 740, The Fan. This is a Westwood One Sports Minute.
4: Donald Trump said he will be at Madison Square Garden for game number 3 of the NBA Finals. Knicks owner James Dolan extended the invite, and Trump accepted. Adam Silver said in a press conference he's thrilled to have Trump present. While he's not the first sitting president to attend an NBA game, he will be the first sitting president to attend an NBA Finals game. It's going to add to what's already expected to be a crazy environment at Madison Square Garden. I'm Dan Day.
24: The right tools aren't optional. 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
26: 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Scoreboard last night, the FM Redhawks walked off 5-4 against the Kansas City Monarchs, swept by Kansas City this week, and then they'll be back in action tonight, this time in Milwaukee. 6:10 is the pregame show, the first of three with the Milk Bin with Jack Michaels on the call. More at Spud's baseball team, unfortunately bounced out of the Section 8 4A championship. Monticello had to beat them twice, and they got it done. So a great season for Greg Selvold and his squad. Late last night, after a lengthy rain delay, the Twins were in a pretty good tussle. First of four games at Target Field against the Kansas City Royals. With more details on that, here is Chris Atterbury.
2: Well, it was Prince night at Target Field, and we went crazy. Indeed, we even had some purple rain for an hour and 7 minute rain delay. The scoring opened early with each team scoring a run in the first and in the second. In fact, the Twins scored a single run in each of the first five innings of this ball game. But in the top of the sixth inning, three runs, one of them unearned, the last one unearned, and all three with two outs, gave the visiting Royals a lead of 6-5 right before the tarp came out and the rain delay started. When play resumed an hour and 7 minutes later, two quick outs, and then Victor Caratini with his third home run of the season. It was the fourth Twins homer of the night. Buxton went deep. Clemens did it twice. That made it 6-6. It would stay that way into the ninth inning. Back-to-back hits for Salvador Perez and then Lane Thomas, a pinch hitter off of Taylor Rogers, then a sacrifice bunt. And with runners on at second and third, in came Justin Lawrence for just his second outing as a Twin. He promptly walked the first man he faced, and the bases were loaded for Josh Rojas in his first big league game of the year. Tie game, top nine, 3-1. Swung on, back up the middle. Base hit, it skips through. One run's going to score. Two runs are going to score. And it's now an 8-6 lead for the Kansas City Royals. Josh Rojas, welcome back to the big leagues. He plays Pepper back up the gut for a two-run single. And the Royals have a two-run lead. A good way to endear himself to Royals fans. His first ever game as a Royal. He produces a two-run single. The Twins would manage with a leadoff hit by Victor Caratini to eventually get Byron Buxton into the batter's box as the tying run of the ninth inning. He worked an eight-pitch walk, but Brooksley bounced out on one pitch to leave two men aboard, and the Twins fall 8-6 on your home for Twins baseball.
26: Your forecast from 2 Tall Tom Szymanski. Partly sunny today. Scattered showers and thunderstorms, mainly in the afternoon. A high of 80. Winds of the north under 12 miles an hour. Tonight, mostly clear. A low of 56. Winds of the southeast under 9 miles an hour. Tomorrow should be a nice day. Mostly sunny. A high of 88. Tomorrow night, mostly clear. Breezy. A low of 66. Sunday, partly to mostly cloudy. A little windy. Warm one, a high in 94. Back to work on Monday, partly sunny. Chance for some showers and thunderstorms in the morning and a high of 86.
3: Where the ball hits the bat, the puck hits the ice. 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
20: Yeah. I think the record was maybe it was Seasons of the Abyss, but it was like their chance at trying to do a, it was Seasons, because I remember the album cover. They tried to do like a more mainstream album, a little less devil.
0: Yeah, a little less, yeah, death rock.
20: Slayer. Yeah, and a lot more groove, slowy groove metal, and I really liked it, but everybody, all their fans hated it, so they flipped me the bird.
0: How's Testament? What's Testament's best
20: Testament's,
0: song?
20: What is their best song? I'm trying to remember one off the top of my head. They do a song called Stick It In Here.
0: Oh, I highly doubt they do that.
20: I bet they do.
1: was that Old Testament or was that New Testament?
20: Well, that's good. That's very good. Very well done.
0: Stick It In Here.
20: Who are you talking to?
1: In parentheses.
0: That was a lullaby, I guess.
20: Oh, dude.
1: Wow.
0: No, like a soft song. Like a soft song.
20: Like a soft song. Ballad.
0: Okay, okay, say ballad. Okay, okay, ballad. Tell me. Lullaby, Jesus. I meant bad. Jesus.
20: Maybe say ballad.
0: Yeah, ballad.
20: Thank you.
1: I could go for a good ballad right now.
0: Ballads are great. Ballads, I love ballads.
20: What happened to Jane?
1: Oh.
0: Jane Says? No! Is Jane Says a ballad?
1: No.
20: There's a song called What Happened to Jane?
0: Is that by Testament?
20: It's by LA Guns.
1: A lot of Jane songs.
0: Isn't that Andy's favorite band?
20: Yeah.
1: Saw them at the red carpet, kind of.
20: Yeah, it was Tracy Guns?
1: Yeah, LA Guns, baby.
20: Tracy Guns was in Guns N' Roses with Axl Rose.
0: And then what happened?
20: He left and decided he didn't enjoy money.
0: Why
1: what are you talking
0: leave?
1: About? He cleared about $700 at that red carpet main room.
0: Meanwhile, Guns N' Roses is playing U.S. Bank Stadium. Why did he leave? Still. I didn't know that.
20: It was one of those things. I don't think. I think he thought. If I remember, because I've read like 9 books on the subject, he didn't think they were going anywhere, and so he went in a different direction. And then Axl met Slash and Izzy. And they had songs that he dug. They did that gypsy rock, man. And the rest is history. Mm. Let's go.
0: Yay!
1: I love the idea you've read 9 books on it. Like,
20: I really have, man.
1: You're the Shelby Foote of hair metal.
21: You do know a lot.
20: No, he hasn't decided he liked that heroin.
21: Have you done the Shelby Foote bit around Abby anymore?
20: No, I have to stop. She won't.
1: Court ordered, by the way.
21: Yeah, she called lawyer Lambert.
20: Yeah. Yeah, we were playing basketball. And she's like,
21: you were playing basketball?
20: Yeah, we were on a court.
21: Yeah.
20: And she ordered me to stop doing it. She said, you got to stop doing that. That's all we brought.
21: Oh, my God.
20: That's what really matters.
6: That's what really matters.
21: What up, what up? Brought to you by Ovo LASIK and Lens. Thank you, Ovo.
20: Ovo likes to give you some lenses. Jesus.
21: The Lynx beat the Valkyries 87-84. Olivia Miles, maybe the best rookie in the league, had 28 points in the win. It set it up there on the ESPN ticker. She made 8 three-pointers, which is it said it was a WNBA record for a rookie.
23: She's got it all, man.
21: Yeah. I mean, she's so good.
23: She's amazing on the court. She's got the look. Like, she's already an icon.
21: Yeah. The rec specs that they used to wear when we were kids. Yeah,
20: yeah, man. Like Eric Dickerson. I wore them. I had to. Yeah, yeah, man.
21: Yeah, she's great. Yeah.
20: My mom,
21: so, yeah,
20: dad,
21: they're
20: 8-2.
21: I bet you could buy some.
20: I think that my mom and dad have the ones that I wore in, like, junior high football. I think they still have them.
21: Really?
20: I was blind as a bat. Bats would make fun of me. That's how. Why,
21: when
20: I
21: did
20: was.
21: You lose your sight in your right eye?
20: I was born like this.
21: Oh, Lady Gaga. Gene.
20: It's weird because I think my mom and I both have the blind right eye, and my brother has the blind left eye. Isn't that weird?
21: Yeah, that is weird.
23: I used to have to wear an eye patch when I was a kid, Hog.
20: That's so weird, dude. Because like me too, and we were both born on Christmas, and we both like.
21: It is true. You said you masturbated to everything when you were younger.
23: I did that too.
20: See?
21: Penny!
20: What's up? Look at that ball out. What up, my girl?
21: Harry's shoe game is elite.
23: Oh, yeah.
21: He's elite. So fly. Yeah. Matches his. He always buys anything baby blue because it's Jefferson, yeah.
1: Go Jaguars.
20: Yeah.
21: Are you drunk?
20: Jaguars. Yeah.
1: Go Jaguars.
20: Thank you, buddy boy.
21: What's in your Diet Coke?
23: You're just drunk at the zoo.
21: Yeah.
20: Go
23: Jaguars.
21: Hot. Really
1: different jerseys, like a Bears jersey.
21: Go Bears. Yeah.
23: That would be a good bit.
21: What really matters is, hold on a second.
20: What's wrong, baby?
21: Hold on. I'm going to see. Do you watch the show Crashers?
20: Sure, it's great.
21: On HDTV. Oh, how so excited good. Are you for Dutton Ranch?
20: I've already seen the first episode.
21: Oh, is it good?
20: And the very, dude, do you want to hear spoiler alert?
21: Yeah.
20: Do you really?
21: Yeah.
20: Listen, if you guys don't want to know this, if you are going to watch the Duns, you haven't watched the first episode yet, turn off the radio in 3, 2, 1. Very first episode. Rip and what's her face with the jugs? They're out in the woods, you know, getting naughty and naughty.
21: Yeah, if you turn it off and say, zip.
20: And they fall asleep because that's what happens after you get naughty after some days.
21: Stop.
20: And then 5 minutes later, you're like, let's roll. Anyway, forest fire burns the entire ranch, the iconic ranch, the Dutton Ranch, to the ground. First 5 minutes of the new show, new season. All the stuff that you know from Yellowstone, gone.
7: Man.
20: How crazy is that?
21: Do they not have insurance?
23: Or was Smokey?
20: Sure. Yeah, no. It was the guy who causes all the accidents.
21: So did they...
7: Must have been some serious friction.
21: Emu and Doug?
20: Rubbing.
21: Yeah, did they bang and then have a cigarette? Is that how the fire started?
20: Well, this is what Beth... what's his face said to Beth?
21: Evadio?
20: Yeah, Rip said...
8: You make me want to smoke.
20: And Yogi Bear cried.
21: Oh, you mean
23: Smokey Bear?
21: You mean Smokey Bear? Why was Yogi there? Catcher?
23: He was having a picnic at the ranch.
21: Yeah.
20: He's like, I brought my whole family out here.
21: You burned us all.
20: You guys are getting it all right in front of us.
21: He doesn't sound like that.
23: Hey, boo-boo, that's that one girl with the tongues.
20: Don't do that in front of my granddaughters.
21: That's the worst Yogi Bear impression ever.
23: Why did Yogi Bear turn into a southern gentleman?
21: Why is he Shelby Foote? What really matters is
20: an accent in the show.
23: I love how there's like 20 seasons of the show and you still said that one lady with the job.
21: Yeah, he loves that show.
20: Yeah, I love that show. And she's meaner than snot.
21: Yeah, you love her. Isn't she like from England?
20: Australia.
21: Oh. Mm. Oh, what really matters is...
20: She likes to put on loose shirts and not wear a bra.
21: Jesus, you're too horny. What really matters is this.
20: Okay, do you know what an egg corn is?
21: No idea.
7: Nope.
6: No.
20: E-G-G-C-O-R-N-S, egg corn. An egg corn, words or phrases that get mistakenly used in a seemingly logical way. For instance, is it buck naked or butt naked?
23: I've heard both.
20: Right, but do you know which one is right?
23: I feel like it's a buck.
7: I think it's butt.
20: It is butt. Oh. You are correct. Butt naked is the correct way. That is an egg corn.
23: Hmm.
20: Is it card sharp or card shark?
7: Shark.
21: Shark.
0: Sharp.
20: It is sharp.
7: No way.
20: Yeah, it is. Yeah, that is correct. Wow. Yes, that's right. Is it curve your appetite or curb your appetite?
7: Curb.
20: It is curb. You are correct, yes. Is it... deep-seated or deep-seated with a T? D or T?
7: D.
23: A D.
21: D.
20: It is a T.
21: Oh,
20: it
21: wow.
20: It is deep-seated. I know.
23: That's weird.
21: Damn.
20: I did not know that. That don't, is be weird. Don't be damned.
21: Let me be damned.
23: Yeah, take a deep breath.
21: Too early. Take a deep breath, brother.
20: According to the church, let's see.
23: Or like, can I do one, Hog?
20: Yeah, go ahead.
23: Like a lot of people say mute point. Instead of moot point?
20: That is an egg corn. That's exactly right.
21: Yeah.
20: That's
21: really good.
23: Nip it in the butt or bud?
20: Bud,
21: right?
23: Yeah, I think so.
20: That's right. Is it flesh out or flush out?
21: Flush out.
7: Flush.
23: Flesh.
20: It is flesh.
21: Is it really?
20: Flesh? It is flesh out, flesh. Yes. Flesh out, that's right. Is it scapegoat or escape goat?
21: Scape.
20: It is scape, you're right. Is it hone in on or home in on?
21: Hone.
23: Hone.
20: It is home.
21: Oh, is it really?
20: It is. I know. I was wrong about most of these, too. I know.
21: Where'd you get this?
20: In this book that Sarah Jane got me called Useless Guide to Useless Facts.
21: Oh, brilliant. That's the power trip.
20: Right. let's see. Is it last stitch effort or last ditch effort?
21: Ditch.
23: It's got to be ditch, right?
21: It's got to be your ditch.
23: I'm been wrong on all these.
20: It is ditch.
21: Okay. Yeah.
7: Thank God.
20: Is it mismatched or mix-matched?
7: Miss, right?
20: It is miss. That's correct. As you mentioned, is it nip it in the bud or nip it in the butt?
21: Bud.
20: It is bud. Is it old wives' tale or old wives' tale?
21: Old wives. Wives, yeah.
23: V.
20: It is V. That's exactly right.
21: Yeah.
20: And one more. Is it rife with or ripe with?
7: Ooh,
21: that's
7: ripe.
21: A good one.
23: Ripe with a P.
20: It is rife.
21: Oh, oh
20: man. It is.
23: Yeah. Damned
20: how about
23: again.
20: That? Oh, I know. You've been damned again. The church says.
7: I don't think I even batted .500 on that.
20: I know.
21: No. That's all right. That still gets you in the Hall of Fame.
20: So there you go. Egg corns. First of all, you didn't know an egg corn was a thing, did you?
21: No, I did not.
20: I did not either. So there you go.
23: You searched it by accident.
21: Well played.
20: Why does it smell funny? It smells like an egg corn.
23: It was Easter.
21: Yeah, you were brilliant.
23: Easter got away from you.
20: Yeah, dear Chad GPT, why do my farts smell like egg corns?
21: Oh, you've been eating too much Sketty.
20: Hey, man, you ain't lying, brother.
21: Let's see here. The Green Bay Packers and Christian Watson reached an agreement on a 4-year, $110.5 million deal. That includes a $31 million signing bonus. I don't understand.
23: Yeah, that's baffling.
21: He's hurt all the time.
23: All the time.
21: When he plays, he's great, but he's hurt a lot.
23: He hasn't even had 1,000-yard season.
21: No. I think the most is like 700, I think I saw yesterday.
23: Yeah, I don't get that at all.
21: I don't either.
23: The fact that Justin Jefferson's only making like $30 million more with his extent, like, come on.
21: Yep.
23: Nuts.
21: Yeah, it's weird. What really matters is this.
20: They found a grocery list from March 18th of 1518.
21: Ooh, wow.
20: Which would be cool enough. The rest of the story? It was Michelangelo's grocery list.
7: Get out of here.
20: Wow. How cool is this,
21: the
20: right?
21: The Ninja Turtle?
7: That's crazy.
20: That's right.
21: So pizza?
20: Here is what Michelangelo

0: catch the red herring and cook it in a certain way, it like it creates a smell that even like it it leads dogs astray if they were trying to find you. That's why they use it as that kind of literary term. Yeah,
1: that's pretty neat.
2: Yeah, wow,
1: that's pretty neat.
2: The more you know.
1: Yeah, ding ding ding. Tortelli, which I believe is some sort of pasta, a salad, and it's weird because you know he didn't have refrigerator, right?
2: Yeah.
1: So if you were going to make this meal, you would buy what you need for that meal. And if you're going to make another meal, you got to buy what you need for that meal. So then he says he also needs 4 bread rolls, another jug of wine, some dry wine. Not sure what that is.
2: I think to cook with, I would guess.
1: A dish of spinach.
2: Ugh.
1: 4 anchovies.
2: Ugh.
1: 2 dishes of fennel. What the hell's fennel? F-E-N-N-E-L.
2: You put it in sausage. It's a like a seed.
3: Yeah.
1: Is that right?
2: Yep.
0: That's how sausage fennel that went.
2: Yeah.
1: Is that right? He's been smoking that.
2: Yeah, that fent.
1: And another body, a jug of full-bodied wine. I'm always up for full-bodied anything. I'm
3: he took care of the wine. That's
1: right. He did. His
2: wine.
1: He did.
2: Yeah, you love. You've Googled full body before.
1: I absolutely have.
2: Yep.
1: I got some things I like.
2: Yep. You do. Okay. Maxo, game 2 of the NBA Finals is tonight at 7:30. The Knicks lead 1-0. The Spurs, though, are 6.5-point favorites.
0: I mean, we've kind of seen it throughout this playoffs, and the Spurs play better after a loss. It happened in pretty much every game in that Thunder series. Every time they got punched in the mouth, they came back with a haymaker themselves. Victor Wembanyama even spoke on it after game 1. He said, basically, we're spoiled kids, and we're young, and we're not treating this moment as precious as it should be. And honestly, they did everything that they set out to do in game 1. Jalen Brunson had 30 points, but it took 31 shots for him to make those 30 points. They just weren't able to get the best out of their role players like they have been, the Castles of the world. And I'd be interested to see if Harper moves into that starting lineup, because he's just been an absolute stud. And you go down 2-0 in San Antonio, headed into New York with that crazy crowd, man. It's just, I wouldn't, it might be a must win, Zacho.
4: Yeah, I would think so, right?
2: Especially if you go down 0-2 at home.
0: You can't do exactly. That, yeah. No, you can't. You can't. So I would expect, and Victor Wembanyama himself tends to come out like really aggressive after those Spurs losses. So I would expect a big first quarter in general for him.
2: Well said. What really matters is this.
1: Well, you guys were talking about that nonsense.
2: You were looking up full body ladies on the internet.
1: I ain't got to look that up.
2: Hey, did you buy cat art?
1: I did.
2: Yeah.
1: I bought him some art.
4: You put it in your cart?
1: Congratulations on your big win.
2: Yeah. And, that's art. So nice of you.
1: I was talking with Justin Kazemius about the Ballad of Jane, that great L.A. Guns banger.
2: There's no way that's a good song.
1: How dare you say that?
2: There's zero chance.
5: I don't like that.
2: Well played. Thank you. I had 2 people at the Saints game last night walk by me and go, I don't like that.
1: See?
2: Yeah, I'm not doing that. Yeah, it was brilliant.
1: Oh, apparently.
2: See, yes.
1: It wasn't the original. It was just Rip and Beth Ranch in eastern Montana. I was wrong. It wasn't Yellowstone.
2: Oh.
1: Thank God.
2: Yeah,
1: I was afraid it was Kevin Costner's place.
4: Whose ranch
2: was
4: it?
2: Well, he's dead. Rip and Beth. He's dead, right? Didn't he die in the show?
1: Well, cross him off.
4: Spoiler.
2: I mean, this is like 6 seasons ago. Oh, nobody's watching that but Hawk.
1: How dare you?
2: No. I mean, a lot of us gave up on it. Marnie gave up on it.
1: You gave up on looking good.
5: You are?
1: God, I watched that again last week. I can't help it. Every time
2: you
1: I
2: cried,
1: see it,
2: right?
1: Every time, and every time it's on, I have to watch it. It doesn't matter.
2: You cried,
1: it's
2: right?
1: It's the Jaws for me now.
2: Yeah.
1: I love it. It's great. It's the shoes.
2: When
1: take it off. What's a care? I don't care.
2: Yeah, I don't care.
1: Wherever you are, that's my home.
2: Yeah, that's my home.
1: Son of a bitch.
2: Oh, it's so good. Wish wigs. That's the best line of the whole
1: Wish
2: movie.
1: Wish wigs.
2: Yeah. I don't want it. It's so
1: how about
2: good.
1: Just Dolphins?
2: Oh, my God. I didn't know John Wayne walked like that. God, that movie's that
1: so
2: movie's
1: good, man.
2: One the of the cage. Best comedies of all time. Have you seen it, Maxo?
0: No.
3: It's Bird great.
0: Cage. Oh, no.
2: It's 100 out of 100.
0: It's coming back in theaters.
2: Yeah, it's
0: the next couple weeks. Yeah,
1: really?
0: I was thinking about seeing it. Yeah.
1: Oh, dude. Mm. I will go with you.
2: Really?
1: We should all go together as a family.
2: Go. Yeah. Hawk will buy.
1: Will you hold my hand while I cry?
2: Sure.
1: Whichever hand is free, because whoever's sitting beside me is going to be busy.
2: So that means my dad's going with.
0: You're
2: going
0: to do the old popcorn bucket trick?
2: My dad falls for that.
1: Oh, listen, you're
2: going
1: to earn your popcorn, mister.
2: Take a deep breath, Hawk.
1: This is for all the babies who grew

0: graduate this year, man.
1: Oh, mine did last night.
0: Go as far as you want to go. You can always come home.
2: Beautiful picture Paris and your wife posted last night.
1: That was a rough one. Yeah. Thank you.
3: Last day of seventh grade for my little one yesterday.
1: Oh, goes quick, brother. Goes
3: mine's,
1: quick.
3: Mine's still sleeping.
0: Check this out, man.

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15: From the KFGO News Center, I'm Nate Cohn. Kids across the Fargo Public School District began their summer vacation yesterday. That includes students at Horace Mann Elementary, who left the halls of the 115-year-old building one last time. Last year, the Fargo School Board approved the construction of a new Horace Mann Elementary School located at the site of the old building. Till construction is complete, students will attend the Washington, Roosevelt, or Madison elementary schools. $27 million of a $700 million plan to support coal production in the United States will go towards upgrades for North Dakota's Basin Electric Cooperative Antelope Station near Beulah, that's northwest of Bismarck. Senator John Hoeven says that the money helps support long-term reliance on coal. Governor Kelly Armstrong says these investments help North Dakota residents have reliable and affordable power. And June is Gun Violence Awareness Month. Minnesota Congresswoman Kelly Morrison made a plea to lawmakers on the House floor to stop gun violence. A gun reform bill that would have banned assault-style weapons passed the Minnesota Senate last legislative session, but it had stalled in the House despite a sit-in from Democratic lawmakers. From the KFGO News Center, I'm Nate Cohn.
16: One, we left at 7:05.
17: Abbott spent $18 on beer.
16: Yeah, he had about 25 of them, I think. Good. I think he's still there.
18: His drop foot was hurt.
19: Yep. He doesn't drink and drive, but he misses it.
20: What? Amen, brother!
16: He misses it. He misses drinking and driving. What the hell? What's wrong with us today?
17: He calls them the good old days.
16: Is there a leak in here? What's happening? Poor Dropfoot. Yeah. He has such a nice family, too. They were all there. It was, and he is just Dropfoot. If you back for him, you can't go up and down stairs.
19: It is funny to watch.
16: They carried him in.
17: His wife was there?
16: Yeah.
17: What does she do?
16: I think she's a preschool teacher.
19: Oh, okay. She questions her decisions.
16: She's lovely as well.
17: She takes his keys is what she does.
16: Oh, Chad.
17: How bit.
19: Yeah, Jad.
17: Jad.
19: Our top story today is your daughter graduated.
21: Oh.
19: How was it last night?
21: Oh, man.
17: Did you cry?
21: Yeah.
19: Of course. You can't help
21: yeah, I did.
16: Yeah,
21: they tried to do it outside on the football field.
17: Oh.
21: And then some very big clouds and lightning came in. So we had to move into the gym quickly. Luckily, they had it set up in the gym ready to go just in case. So it went pretty smooth. It got done at 8:30, like they said, even with the rain delay. And I was okay for a little while until we got back to the gym, and then I could, CG on his face, not the back of their heads like we could on the football field. And she was crying the whole time, and it just killed me.
19: Yeah.
21: So, of course, I started crying. I was doing my best to keep it in, but it was probably pretty obvious to everyone around. And, it was special. It was awesome. One of her best friends got to get up and do a speech. So that was really heartfelt and meaningful and fun. And, man, yeah, you can't help it. The emotions just overwhelm you.
17: Yeah.
21: It is so proud of that little girl.
19: Hard to believe, isn't it?
21: Yeah.
19: All those mornings and all the bringing them home from the hospital and not knowing how to do anything, and then now they're graduating from high school.
21: Yeah, and the little videos, the photo montages that Nikki posted, I didn't need to see those beforehand.
17: Yeah.
21: That kind of put me on edge. And then, see her walking and her crying with all her friends. It's just, yanks your heart right out.
19: It does.
21: But yeah.
19: It's a wonderful
21: Congratulations to all the 2026 graduates everywhere, not just Orono. Congratulations everywhere. To you all.
19: And all the parents, well done. You got them through. That's fantastic. Oof. And all the teachers, thank you for another year of doing what you do.
21: Amen.
19: Appreciate it very much. Crazy.
17: How are we to the class of 26?
16: I graduated 25 years ago.
17: Unbelievable.
19: I graduated before everybody was born, except for, when were you born?
21: 77.
19: Yeah, so no, not you.
21: Yeah.
19: Yeah, I graduated in 1989.
16: Yeah, I was 7 years old.
21: I was, 95.
19: Yeah.
17: I was born that year.
16: I can't believe I graduated 25 years ago. That just dawned on me.
19: I can't believe you graduated either.
16: Oh, I barely
21: 31.
16: Did. I barely
21: 31
16: did.
21: For me.
16: I showed up for one day of summer school, and the lady's like, you're the only one who showed up. You're fine. You can go home.
19: Mm-hmm.
16: I don't know if I graduated.
19: That's because you were at New Horizon.
16: Genius. You're funny today.
19: Thanks.
16: Yeah, man.
19: I don't have anybody over there going, don't do that. That's not funny.
16: Who's, what,
19: what?
16: There's a Christmas movie where a guy sounds like that. What am I thinking of?
19: The Santa Claus?
17: The Grinch?
16: No.
19: I don't know.
17: Jingle All the Way?
16: I can't think of it. Or somebody sounds like that.
19: The Exorcist.
16: Yes. Great Christmas movie.
18: Polar Express?
16: Yes. Yeah.
19: Oh, yeah.
16: Zacho. Yeah. That's a good film. Kind of weird.
20: I hate the animation.
16: Yeah, the animation's terrible.
19: Yeah. You didn't trust me. You're right. Oh, yeah. My God. Yeah. Good pull. Man.
16: Did they, like, the remaster vitamins are working. That?
19: I don't know.
16: The animation kind of working. The animation sucks.
19: Fetty Wap.
16: Oh, hell yeah. 1738.
20: My ears perked up.
16: Yep. That's it.
19: He is showing support for a Florida principal who may be out of her job after lyrics to his song Trap Queen.
20: Oh, great song.
16: All-time banger.
19: Appeared in the school's yearbook. The St. John's County School District put Trout Creek Academy principal Katie O'Connell on leave over the line, everybody hating, we just call them fans, though.
16: What's wrong with that? Yeah. That's a great line.
19: Fetty Wap's publicist says he sent flowers to O'Connell since hearing about the incident. She denies putting it in the yearbook, but she was twerking.
16: God, we're too sensitive.
19: On the stage.
16: Yeah. We're too sensitive. Yeah,
20: there's literally nothing wrong with that line.
16: Right.
19: I would agree.
18: There's plenty of lyrics that I could see them getting upset in that song, but that's not one of them.
16: Is he still in the joint?
20: No, he's out. Yeah. He's out now.
19: But how dare you?
16: He was, though.
19: Okay.
20: And, I mean,
16: when he was lawyer?
20: They proved it right, because clearly everybody is still hating.
16: Yeah.
19: You're hating over there now.
16: No, he was in jail.
19: Oh, don't you talk like that.
16: Right, Maxo. He was in jail.
20: Yeah, he was in jail.
19: You can't prove that.
16: Tax evasion.
19: You can't prove that.
16: Yes, I can. I can Google it.
19: Oh, you just believe everything on your computer.
18: What he's saying is you can't prove
19: That's
18: it.
19: That's true. You can't prove anything.
16: Yes.
18: The state of California proved it.
16: He was sentenced to 6 years in federal prison for his involvement in a major bi-coastal drug trafficking
20: scheme. We don't have to bring his sexuality into it.
19: Dude, only thing you can prove is that you need to brush your teeth.
16: I did.
19: Only thing you can prove is they make giant hats.
16: Oh.
19: Only thing you can prove is not everybody gonna die alone.
16: Oh, why are you so mean? I hope not. I thought I was for a while. Your turn. Keep going, please.
20: I think you actually should have been in the court with Fetty Wap.
16: Yeah.
20: He wouldn't have did any time at all.
16: He would have gotten off.
19: Acquit him.
20: Acquit him.
19: I can't acquit you.
16: You watch too much judge videos.
21: Whoa.
16: What?
19: You said the D word.
16: Oh. You watch too much judge videos.
19: Are those things?
16: Oh, come on.
20: Judge Booty.
16: He's winking. That's how you got that virus on your computer.
19: I keep calling taxi cabs to take me places.
16: Yep.
19: Just hoping to get the right one.
16: You want to take some driving lessons.
19: You got that right? Straighten up.
16: Okay.
19: The popular Canal Park in Duluth.
16: Oh.
21: What happened there, Zach?
16: That was a star reaction.
21: What happened to you at the Canal Park?
18: Great time.
19: Power Trip Morning's going to be broadcasting there pretty soon.
18: Hell yeah.
19: I just did the spot for it the other day, and I don't remember when it is.
16: I think it's 2 weeks from today.
18: June Grandma's Weekend, right? Mm-hmm. So June 18th grandma's? Or something?
16: Yeah.
20: What, Grandma?
19: June.
21: Mama June?
19: Mama June.
16: Yeah, Hawkwood.
21: Yeah.
19: Wasn't she some reality TV star?
21: Sure.
20: Isn't that Honey Boo Boo's mom?
19: That's right, Honey Boo Boo. The Minnesota Star Tribune reports...
16: Yes, he would. Of course he would. 100%. Yeah, she's famous.
19: For the third time today. Isn't Honey Boo Boo a child?
16: No, I said her... No,
18: mom.
16: Her mom.
18: Okay. Talked about the mom.
16: And Honey Boo Boo's got to be like 30
21: now.
16: Yeah,
21: she can't be anymore.
20: She's 20.
16: today.
18: Yeah, she's 20 now.
16: Yeah, the mom.
19: Well.
16: God, you need help.
18: Were you about to say that's a horse of a different color?
16: Yes, he was.
19: You got the rough reference. I stopped myself.
20: You threw that in park so quickly.
21: So quick.
20: Yeah, you were. My God, you have neck injury for slamming on the e-brake so hard.
21: All
18: of your groceries are in the front seat now.
20: Yeah, your phone's in the back seat. Yeah, Lawyer Lambert fell out of the car.
19: Max, you're going to have to leave, bro, because you ain't getting your stuff on that face.
18: I have to ice my face.
19: Anyway, the Minnesota Search Bureau reports the U.S. Army Corps of Engineers opened a $3 million shoreline project near the Lake Superior Maritime Visitor Center. Have you guys seen this yet?
20: No.
19: I was there last year when they were doing it. It's going to be awesome. The work is meant to protect about 200 feet of shoreline by the canal's north pier from erosion. The project also added wider paved paths, new grass areas, and displays of maritime history. Orange fencing will stay around the new sod and trees for the next 2 months, but it looks like it's finally open. I saw it when they were building it. I'm excited to see this stuff. I love, first of all, I'm fascinated by Lake Superior. I could stand there all day and watch those big boats come in.
20: Yeah. You know it's pretty sweet.
19: Yep. But so this is cool. Let's go to Duluth in 2 weeks, everybody.
18: Yes, sir. All right, let's do it.
19: It wasn't a direct order.
18: But yeah, all right. Yeah, you don't have to go.
19: I'd like to.
18: This isn't Russia. Mm-hmm.
19: You got him.
18: Thank you.
19: A new study highlights how the brain works to master certain skills that suggest real multitasking. It's possible. The scientists at Georgetown say there's a way to remodel your brain architecture and use other parts of your brain to enable multitasking. Scientists use driving as an example, which they say requires full attention at first, but then after it's been mastered, people can talk and listen to music without needing full attention to driving. I always find that fascinating. Like, you drive 100 miles and don't remember a moment of it.
21: Yeah.
19: But you didn't kill anybody, you think.
18: You think.
21: As far as you remember.
19: Yeah, right. Isn't that something?
21: Yep.
19: Findings have implications for critical real-world scenarios, like when a radiologist can accurately classify masses on an X-ray as benign or malignant fairly automatically. I don't see the connection there, but anyway.
21: All that anyone has to do is come back and watch you work, Hawk.
19: Yeah,
21: see
19: true.
21: Somebody multitasking.
19: I always tell people, man, they gave me pills to calm me down. But my ADHD is the reason I have a career. You know what I mean?
18: Yeah, well said.
19: When I only have one thing to do, I am bored. And you know what happens when I'm bored?
20: Yep. Let me start hammering.
18: Multitasking again. That's what Terrence was talking about.
20: Yeah.
18: Watching you work.
20: That's interesting, though, because I swear that studies always said I feel like my whole life I always read studies that said that multitasking isn't real. Like, you can't do it. Like,
19: Yeah.
20: So that's interesting to read.
19: Isn't that something? You know what's weird about, I always found it, that theory, and you know, what do I know about anything? But to be so weird, because like last night, I was watching Tales from the Tour Bus again because I watched like nine.
20: Great
19: times.
20: Show!
19: I love
20: yeah,
19: the show.
20: It's so good.
19: It's a cartoon about old by country music and old
20: Beavis
19: R&B
20: and Butthead guy
19: by Mike Judge from Beavis and Butthead. It's fantastic. They're half hour episodes. Buy it on Apple TV and watch it. Every episode's great. The one about Johnny Paycheck though.
20: Yeah,
19: Johnny
20: incredible.
19: Paycheck was a genius who was a hillbilly moron, right?
20: Mm-hmm.
19: But he was also a genius. And to see him singing and playing bass at the same time, how is that not multitasking?
20: Yeah,
19: singing right. and playing bass at the same time. Like, you can tell he's not looking at his fingers watching the bass guitar strings. He's doing it automatically while he's singing the line and entertaining people. That's multitasking, isn't it, by definition?
21: 100%. Yeah.
20: Who's the guy, Hawk, that does the music YouTube? Is it Rick
19: Capciello?
20: Rip Capciello?
18: Oh, gosh.
19: Rip?
18: One of the greatest to ever do the anchor game.
19: Yeah.
20: Take a deep breath.
18: Okay, I love Capciello. He was great.
19: Okay, bud.
20: Yeah. What happened to him?
18: He started bringing me the news, got rich, and then and went to the Florida Keys and hasn't been heard since.
19: He's missing.
20: Rick Vieto guy, whatever that guy's
19: Vieto,
20: name is.
19: Yeah.
20: He has a similar bit where he talks to Geddy Lee about that.
19: Dude, did you watch that?
20: Yes. And
19: I'm
20: Geddy
19: so proud
20: Lee,
19: of you.
20: It's unbelievable how Geddy Lee,
19: interview.
20: How good of a bass player he is. But he said he basically just starts doing this riff to warm up, and then he starts talking, and that's how he taught himself how to sing and play bass, because he's also doing 15 different things. He's the definition of multitasking.
19: Because there's only one guitar player, so when dude starts playing
20: Alex
19: guitar
20: Lyson.
19: Solo, he's got to fill up a lot of space. Do you know that he used to play the keyboards with his foot while he was playing bass with his hands and singing at the same time?
20: Come Kenny on. Lee's incredible.
19: Yeah, he had pedals on the floor. And the pedals, you know, it wasn't like a regular keyboard, but like if you wanted a keyboard sound that was a G, he would step on this pedal while playing bass and singing at the same time. Jeez. Incredible.
20: Yeah,
19: and
20: that is
21: incredible.
19: It's amazing. Unbelievable. Yeah. People's brains are cool. Ours? Yeah.
20: Yeah, mine's kind of weird.
18: But you play guitar and sing.
19: I do.
18: Hawk, that's multitasking. Is that not?
19: Yeah. It's hard, though. I piss myself a lot of times. I guess that's three things at once.
20: Why are you pissing yourself?
19: I'm so nervous.
18: Have to have multiple copies of his set list.
19: Yeah, you would.
18: Are you okay? You just piss right all over it.
20: No, my God.
19: I did.
20: That got weird.
19: Sick of these songs. All right, this is the Power Trip, as you can tell. It's 7:22. We'll come back and we'll actually talk sports because there's a lot going on. We have a lot more Vikings out here to get to. Marnie, if she's still with us, is coming in to play the initials game.
20: Mm-hmm.
19: Right? She's coming in, is she?
20: I think, yeah.
19: Isn't she normally here by now?
20: Yeah, I think she'll be here.
18: She does 7:30 on Fridays because, she has to have her beauty sleep.
20: Wow. I guess that was a late game for the Twins because of that.
18: Oh, yeah.
19: So there's a lot going on. Mark Parrish is here.
21: Hi.
19: Thanks to our friends at St. Cloud State University.
21: Go Huskies.
19: Congratulations in all reality, buddy. Congratulations.
21: Thank you.
19: Absolutely.
21: Thank
19: we'll be right back. Power Trip more something. Hey, it's Chris Hockey, the Power Trip Morning Show. 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
24: 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Game 2 of that 4-game series at Target Field with the Royals and the Twins. The Red Hawks will try to rebound after being swept by the Kansas City Monarchs. 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
24: 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FM Red Hawks last night trying to avoid a sweep at the hands of the Kansas City Monarchs. It was a pretty good tussle all the way till the bottom of the ninth inning.
6: Is lined into left field, a base hit. Rounding third is Valenzuela. He's coming in. The throw's going to be off mark, and the Monarchs have walked it off and win it 6-5.
24: Yes, walk-off RBI there for the Monarchs. They get the sweep. The Red Hawks now on the road, still on the road. They take on the Milwaukee Milkmen tonight. 6:10 is the pregame show with Jack Michaels. Long rain delay at Target Field last night, and the Kansas City Royals come from behind to defeat the Minnesota Twins 8-6. Game two of that four-game series at Target Field tonight, 6:30 is the pregame show over on KFGO. The Spuds, they lose two in the championship round of the Section 8 4A championship to Monticello. With your Fan Sports Hit, I'm Derek Hansen.
19: Number one fan.
20: Yeah, he is.
18: Easily.
20: Yeah. Hot-ass Randy loves Rise, too.
19: I love Hot-ass Randy.
21: How can you not?
18: Rise whales.
20: Yeah, Rise does whale.
19: Thank you so much, guys. I thought about recutting these songs, but it would be like rewriting the Bible. You know what I mean?
21: Yeah.
18: Untouched. The Beaver.
19: Yeah, that's the remix there. In the studio, somebody named Mark Rosen, we didn't know who he was, showed up as we were recording the song and just yelled, The Beaver.
18: The microphone.
19: And I was like, he's got it.
20: That's the sports
19: Whatever
20: guy.
19: Whatever it is, he's got it.
20: Yeah, well, go leave that in. Leave that in.
19: Now, please escort him out of here and tell him to leave the ladies alone.
20: Marnie's in the lobby.
19: Oh, Marnie's gone.
20: Did they fire her?
19: She probably can't get in.
20: Yeah, Maxwell's going to get her.
19: Did you just ask, did they fart her?
20: Fire her. You're a hockey.
19: Got me there.
20: Yeah, well played.
19: Would you like to do sports?
20: Yes, I'd love to.
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19: Brought to you by, I'll say, St. Cloud State University. I'm bringing you Mark Parrish as well.
20: Right? The Vegas Knights, Mark Parrish, had a 2-0 lead after two periods, but the Hurricanes scored three straight in the third, but with about a minute and a half something left, the Vegas Knights, Mark Stone, scored to tie it and send it to OT, but there was a power play in OT when the Hurricanes got the win. That's their eighth straight playoff overtime win, and they are now, the series is now 1-1 with it going back to Las Vegas tomorrow at 7 p.m., which you can hear on this station. Games 3 and 4 are in Las Vegas.
21: First of all, go Huskies.
19: Go Huskies.
21: Yeah, what an enormous win for Carolina. You go down 0-2 at home in the playoffs against Las Vegas, and I don't think the series would have lasted too long. But they came back, held on. Got that power play and finished it off in OT, but they really showed kind of what they were made of, their character, by coming back from Vegas. Vegas with a 2-goal lead in the third period has been an absolute guaranteed win the entire playoffs. Carolina finds a way to come back, and they see, gets a little bit of adversity, obviously, going into overtime. Game could have gone either way, but, man, they take advantage of that power play, and it's a whole new series. Now it's just a best of five, we'll see how it goes for them now. But that was, like you guys were talking about with San Antonio having to win game two, that was a must win for Carolina.
19: Yeah. I mean,
18: Zecko? Yeah, I mean, that they can't go down 2-0 after and go to Vegas and expect to turn this thing around. And, again, Carter Hart played about as good as he could have. Vegas played really, really well for the most part, almost had him, but the Hurricanes just would not go away. Got a fortunate bounce in that first goal, but they certainly earned that. And then to have that back and forth, then Vegas scores that 6-on-5 goal to force overtime, and now we have a whole new hockey game. But this is what hockey's all about, man. Parrish, I don't know how much. I mean, obviously, you weren't able to watch too much last night, but it's worth revisiting on NHL Network or whatever. This is a heavyweight series, very fun, and can't wait to see where it goes from here. Hopefully, we get 7.
21: Yeah, this was the series we were all hoping and expecting. Honestly, punch for punch with both of these teams, they're two spectacular hockey teams. Either one of them are Stanley Cup champion caliber.
7: Yes.
19: Oh. Yeah, it's crazy, isn't it? Like, as much as I hate to admit it, both the basketball and the NHL championships are, like, people are excited. Yeah. They're having fun watching these series.
21: Love it. Best what? Time of year.
8: Why do you hate to admit that?
19: Because it's not football.
9: Yeah.
8: Something else exists. Hi, Barry.
18: Which is funny because, I mean, I love football, don't get me wrong, but as far as the championships go among all the major sports, football is arguably the worst.
19: But it's one game.
18: It's one and done.
19: Yeah, right.
18: It's
19: on
18: a Sunday afternoon. You're probably at a party where most people aren't even caring about the game.
16: You don't care.
20: I mean, the NFC and AFC championships can be elite.
19: Absolutely. Yeah,
20: that's sure. Cold that's day fair. Out. You're eating a lot of good food.
19: And a bad day of football is better than anything.
18: Two games.
20: Yeah, a bad day of football is better than a Twins game.
19: How dare you?
21: You're wearing a Twins hat.
8: Twins game?
20: I know. I'm a fraud.
19: You know what now?
8: I mean, last night was not super fun.
20: No. How long was the weather delay?
8: An hour and 6 or an hour and 7.
19: Literally.
8: Not that bad.
19: It must have rained everywhere but Rogers.
20: Yeah, it poured.
19: I can't believe it. We didn't get any.
8: Not a drop?
19: Not a drop.
20: No. It was dry there.
18: I was in downtown Minneapolis last night, and the rain delay started for the Twins, and it was completely dry where I was. So it was very hit or miss.
8: And then did it rain?
18: Well, eventually, but like...
8: Yeah. Well, the rain delay started before the rain because it was at the half inning. Well, it was about to start, and they didn't want us to get everybody on the field and then have to race to the tarp and have people slipping and sliding. You know, Zach, they were being proactive.
19: Ma'am?
8: I mean, it maybe rained, started sprinkling within 5 minutes and then actually raining. Don't do it, Hawk. If you play that button, I'm going to come through that glass.
18: Whoa.
8: Ma'am? All right.
21: Jeez.
20: Marnes, how about
8: messing
20: this?
8: Around.
19: Ma'am?
20: Hold on.
8: What?
20: I got it here. Hang on. One of us. The Lynx beat the Valkyrie 87-84. Olivia Miles, the best rookie in the league, had 28 points in the win. She also had 8 three-pointers, which is a rookie record in the WNBA.
8: How about it?
19: Incredible.
8: She had, I'm looking at her box score right now. Also, box score.
19: Uh-huh. Can I ask you a question?
8: 4 rebounds and 7 assists.
20: No.
8: Probably not. Probably not.
20: No.
18: I would advise you not.
20: Lawyer Lambert would tell you to stop talking.
21: Go for it.
19: I'm going to ask you a real question.
8: Yeah.
19: But I can't look at you anymore. Is this, this is a dumb question probably. Is this unexpected? Because, like, it wasn't like she came out of Iowa and every person in America knew her name. You know what I mean?
8: Right.
18: When they traded down, right?
8: She.
20: No, they
8: no,
20: had
8: she
20: the
8: was number
20: pick
8: two.
20: From a Chicago
18: trade.
8: Was that from the Angel Reese trade? We did not.
20: Maybe.
8: I mean, we had that number two pick, the Lynx did.
19: Right.
8: And drafted Olivia Miles. I do remember on draft night, though, a lot of people saying, like, Olivia Miles? Like, how about Lauren Betts? Like, names that we had.
20: Betts. His daughter, yeah.
8: Names people had heard of. So Olivia Miles out of TCU, yes, a lot of people had not heard of. However, as we are seeing, apparently The Lynx scouting department knows what it's doing.
20: They had them goggles on.
8: They had them rec specs all cleared up.
19: I love them.
20: She's outstanding.
8: She's been phenomenal.
20: She's got flair, man. She's so good.
19: It is crazy. You just expect that somebody that good would be like, you know, here she comes. She's going to change the WNBA. And then suddenly we've got her and she's dominating. Right. Crazy.
8: Yeah. Dominate. For a rookie, that is incredible. She was a plus 14 last night in a 3-point game. That is hard to do.
20: And Fee's not even that back yet. They're 8-2.
8: He ain't playing yet. And the Lynx are number one in the league.
21: It's amazing. There's plus minus basketball.
8: Plus minus is anytime you're on the court, if your team scores, you get plus those points. If the other team scores, you get minus those points.
21: I didn't know they had that in basketball.
8: Come on, Pear.
19: No, he didn't know.
21: Why would I know that?
19: It's okay, he didn't know.
20: It's okay.
8: I'm sorry. I didn't get a lot of sleep last night, so.
19: Yeah.
21: They don't talk about it like they do in hockey.
19: Well, you know what?
8: It is not a perfect stat, but every player has a plus minus.
21: Huh.
8: That means Olivia Miles, who played 28 minutes last night, the Lynx outscored the Valkyries by 14 points while she was on the court.
19: Now we got it.
8: We only won the game by 3. So generally, the plus minuses are kind of reflective of the score. They're usually, if the score is close, so are the plus minuses.
20: Perry.
21: Yes, sir.
20: Red Wings captain and star center Dylan Larkin has requested a trade. He had 34 goals this past season, which I'm pretty sure is more than every center the Wild had played for him combined. I've never heard of him until yesterday. Your thoughts?
21: Yes, please.
19: Is this a possible?
21: This would be an amazing pickup by Billy Guerin. I know, Sauce, you and I were talking about Austin Matthews from Toronto. Both obviously Olympic gold medals for the U.S. team here this year. Both great centermen. Dylan Larkin is an amazing leader. He's been the captain since he was like 19 years old in Detroit. He brings a ton of passion, a ton of speed. He's good on faceoffs. He is one of the few absolute legit number one centermen. And if we could get him in here, that's the biggest key we're missing right now is a number one centerman. All the other boxes are checked by Billy Guerin. That would be an amazing pickup, and he would not be as expensive as Austin Matthews.
19: That'd be great.
18: Hey, Parrish.
21: Yes, sir.
18: His comments at the end of the year were very much like he's going to stay in Detroit, wants to win a Stanley Cup there, and then obviously a whole different message now coming out requesting a trade. Would that indicate to you that he maybe has had some conversations with some people and has an idea of where he wants to go already?
21: He's got a no trade, correct?
18: Correct.
21: Yeah, okay, yeah. That would make me believe so. Obviously, when you've got a no trade, you've got a lot of say, or if not all the say, on where you're going to go. So you would think he's got a place once circled big time in mind, or another one, or maybe one or two.
20: That's pretty cool.
21: And I would think that, I mean, Minnesota right now is a place where a guy like him, Matthews, a number one center's man, like, you know what they need? They need me.
19: Yeah.
21: And if you can make that one move and you've got a much better chance at winning a Stanley Cup here in Minnesota than you do at Detroit, they're still rebuilding. I feel like they've been rebuilding since Zetterberg retired however many years ago. This is a hot spot now for free agents. Billy Guerin has done a great job building this program, this organization, into a spot where we can look at, and they know it's just we're one guy away from making an absolute legit run in the toughest division in the NHL.
20: The Detroit Free Press article basically says he has Matthew Stafford syndrome, where he doesn't want to be with a losing organization for his whole career.
21: Nobody does.
18: No.
21: Nobody does.
1: I'm starting to feel very uncomfortable.
19: Why, Pat?
18: And your website, Sauce?
19: ChrisHockey.com?
20: Brazzers?
18: All correct. Also, Kalshi.
20: Yeah.
18: Wild 75% chance trading right now.
21: Let's go.
20: Kalshi.com, the best.
19: Man, it's good series.
21: Let's go.
8: Wow. Meaning they're saying there is a 75% chance
18: that's just
8: the Wild.
18: What people are trading at right now. I don't
20: they think that's people, where he'll go. Okay. Yeah. Kalshi's a great website. Kalshi.com.
19: Wow.
8: Can you trade anything?
20: You can trade anything.
8: Anything.
20: World they Cup especially.
1: They were scantily clad.
20: Which I said 2 days ago starts yesterday. It doesn't. It starts next week. That's how jacked I am for the World Cup.
18: For you, it started yesterday.
16: For me, it started years ago.
18: Yes.
1: They got a doobie.
16: Yeah, they got a doobie. Right, Pat? Let's see here. That might
19: it's
16: be
19: time for break time. Yeah. We got to come back and talk some Vikings news.
16: Great song.
19: I really need you to tell me something. Are those gentlemen over there from Coburn's?
16: Are you from Coburn's? No, they're not. But Coburn's, Wales.
19: Well, yeah. I got something. I was just looking through my junk mail, and the gentleman from Coburn's brought us some treats, and he's been downstairs for about an hour.
21: I got him. I got Kevin. I took care of him. Kevin's the best,
19: dude. Okay, good.
21: I brought the donuts up.
19: For some reason, it went to my junk mail.
16: Kevin works at the one by us, Hog.
19: Yeah, the other one.
16: Yeah.
8: Is Kevin downstairs?
16: Kevin Wales.
21: No.
19: Did he stay, or did he leave? No, he
21: passed him right off to me and headed out. He must have had to go to work.
16: He passed away?
8: He left donuts, so he did.
21: He handed me the donuts and just fell over.
19: That's what he does.
8: Well,
16: that Coburn's Wales.
19: He died doing what he loves, giving us donuts.
21: Yeah. Amen.
18: He went off to go nuts.
19: Sorry about that, Kevin. It went to my junk mail. I got to give you my cell phone. I love Coburn's. I used to do their commercial, you know. Coburn's. That was me.
16: Yeah, great spot.
18: He's probably listening. Just give him your cell phone right now.
19: I'm going to go ahead. It's 4. My number's 4.
16: Oh, all right.
19: Be right back. Watch him watch on the Fan.
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7: Well, that was crazy. Overtime cardiac Canes strike back. Down 2-0 in the third period, the Carolina Hurricanes unleashed a furious rally, then shrugged off a late Vegas equalizer to stun the Golden Knights 4-3 in overtime last night, with Seth Jarvis playing the ultimate hero. This series is tied. I'm Drake Toll.
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2: I'm KFGO Chief Meteorologist Tom Szymanski. Partly sunny the rest of the day. Scattered showers and thunderstorms. Temperature peaking close to 80. North wind under 12. Mostly clear, 56 tonight. The wind will turn southeast under 9. Mostly sunny, about 88 for tomorrow. Southeast wind 8 to 20. Then for tomorrow night, mostly clear and breezy. Low near 66. And on Sunday, partly to mostly sunny. Windy, hot, high near 94. Gusty south wind.
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19: I'm going to tell you right now. Kevin, I'm sorry that your email went into my junk file.
25: Wishing you were with you.
19: That's the best donut I've had in a very long time.
21: Yeah,
19: that is
21: that
19: the best donut. I split it with Mark Parrish, and I regretted it as soon as I gave it to him.
21: Yeah, I appreciated it.
19: It's so good. That was the best donut I've had in a long time, Marnes.
8: Well, I tried to grab one, but I saw no napkins, no plates, and so...
21: We didn't bring the good china for you?
20: Butler wasn't here.
16: What is this, Manny's?
19: Oh, my God. Would somebody please chew this and give it to me?
20: Yeah, what is this, a grass?
16: Sorry, I can't.
20: I think Hawk had Parrish baby bird the rest of his donut back in.
19: Well, he didn't want to.
20: Yeah, I do. Real quick, Slayer Day.
19: Yes, sir.
20: Tell you about that. Yeah. Two tickets for $66.66 tomorrow to catch thrash metal legend Slayer September 4th at Mystic Lake Amphitheater.
19: Rain in Blood.
20: Secure your tickets today. They have celebrate the 40th anniversary of Rain in Blood
19: with the
20: album played in its entirety. 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
19: It's a play on words, Marnes. Rain in Blood, as in I rain over you, or raining blood.
8: Okay.
19: Mm. Yeah.
8: Sounds like it's probably loud.
20: Do you have any in the system, Hawk?
19: I sure do.
20: Yeah.
19: You want to hear it?
20: Yeah, I'd love to. Marnie wants to hear it too.
8: Who?
25: She sleeps alone tonight.
8: There it is.
25: And the devil's in her bed.
8: Are you now allowed to play your music again, Hawk?
19: That song,
20: owned by nobody.
19: Doesn't get pinged by YouTube. They don't care.
8: Okay. About Rise. Well, you've been playing some Rocket Club and
19: I played
8: other
19: some
8: things
19: of that
8: today.
19: And, yeah.
8: Are you just
19: we'll find
8: feeling
19: out.
8: Rebellious?
20: I'm fighting the battle.
19: Okay. Fighting the battle for us over there.
20: It's fine. I'm pissed. I'm willing to burn this whole damn YouTube thing down if I have to, but we should be able to play the damn music from the guy who's actually playing, who's singing, and I'm gonna...
26: You're damned again, sir.
20: What's that? I am so damned right now.
19: You'll be damned.
20: Oh.
19: Yeah. Anyway, good donuts is what I mean. Good donuts. Thank you.
20: Yeah.
19: It is time for some Vikings news, and let me tell you guys right now, there are good things afoot.
23: It's time for Vikings news on the Power Trip. Presented by
19: Radco, your truck accessory pro store. I loaded some more audio in. Marnes, I don't know if you got a chance to listen this morning.
8: Oh, hey,
19: I know
8: yes.
19: You were out drinking late last night.
20: Thanks for noticing my truck this morning.
19: Yeah, I love your truck. Big truck. Big truck you drive. Big truck you drive. You drive big F-350.
20: Yeah, sure.
19: You sure do.
20: With diesel.
19: Vin Diesel?
20: Yeah, Shaq? He rides.
19: No
20: yeah,
19: kidding.
20: Yeah.
19: And Shaq-O?
20: Shaq-O.
26: It's his Irish cousin.
19: Shaq O'Neal.
20: Brilliant.
19: Mark Pierce?
21: Yes.
16: You guys are funny.
19: I'm Marty Galerner.
8: Yeah.
19: Mm-hmm. I know you guys probably weren't listening early. So I'll play some audio that I've already played before. But yesterday, KO at OTAs was talking about the quarterback room. You know, there were people had other questions as well, but the thing most people wanted to hear the most about was how are they getting along? Because we had heard a lot about some of the comments that JJ had said, and they kind of rubbed people the wrong way. And KO was asked about that, and here's what he said. KO, whenever
0: you're ready. What actually matters is what I care about. You know, did we take the right footwork on a play? You know, did we have our eyes in the right spot? Did we make a protection call against one of Flo's blitz looks? Did we do our jobs to manufacture the starting point and potential path to success for the offense? You know, and there's enough that goes into that I don't have a ton of space left over for who says what and how they say it.
19: Mm. Yeah. I can't blame him. Yeah. I mean, you know, I do cede the floor to Saucy momentarily to talk a little bit more about what .com Tom said yesterday and his thoughts on whether or not JJ will be traded or not. We can that lit a fire for everybody. People were writing about the Tom Pelissero comments on the Power Trip Morning Show all day yesterday. But before I do that, a couple more things. A KO on JJ Max and his reaction to Kyler being a Minnesota Viking.
0: He's handled it really well. You know, he's been great in the meeting rooms. I'm spending a little bit more time with those guys and just the dialogue between the group. Obviously, the great questions you get from those guys as we're going through the installation process. And, you know, we have really guys that are all at different stages of not only their career, but their understanding and application of our offense. So there's many times where Kyler may have a question that, you know, mirrored a question that JJ had during his, you know, year on the grass last year and playing. And there's dialogue that comes. There's been tweaks to the offense that we've made off of some of those conversations and dialogue, but he's been great in the meeting room. He's been great on the grass, and as always, he's as a captain and a guy that helps lead our team. He's been phenomenal there as well.
19: This is where I cede the floor to you because you think something happened right there at the end of that. In fact, you just went like this. You went ooh.
20: I thought you were doing an E-40 impression.
19: Sure, yeah. Sure if there was an owl in here. I wasn't sure what was going, but tell me why you went ooh there.
22: I think that's a weird thing to say. A former captain is a weird thing to say. Now, he may have just made a mistake.
19: Himself,
22: he did correct himself, but I mean, it might be in the back of his mind. People who know more about it than I do, we may be overreacting, and as a lot of people have said, we're looking for any way to talk football. If this stuff had been if this exact same thing with Kyler and JJ had been during training camp, and there's 40, not 40, but there's every other team is involved and practicing, and there's games going on. I don't think this would have blown up like it did. It happened to be when all we want to do is talk football with kind of the dog days of baseball and all that stuff, right? So I think it's a little overblown, but I'm telling you, I think they didn't realize how they knew Kyler Murray was good, but I think they've realized how good Kyler Murray can be in this offense. And they are slowly landing this plane, like Tom said yesterday, on this being a competition.
8: Wow.
22: Oh, thanks, Pee-wee.
19: Yeah.
22: That's my opinion. And I think what Tom Pelissero said yesterday is he doesn't just bring up that they might look to trade him if he's just – he doesn't make things up, right? He's either been told or he's been given a pretty good hint on it. I think what they want to do is they want Kyler to be the number one and Carson Wentz to be the backup. And I don't think they're going to keep J.J. McCarthy around, especially like Tom said yesterday, if they could get something for him this year rather than next year.
19: See, because that's the key right there, Marnie. He's got 2 years, right? Yeah. So you want to do it now if you're going to do it because there's a maximum amount of return on the deal.
8: Yeah, so it's smart to move him now.
22: And it's smart to move him now with teams that may not be within striking distance or don't have it. We've seen Browns and all these other teams load up on first-round picks to be able to move their way around the draft board next year. They're going to try and find a team like Pittsburgh

0: longer. You hear it a lot where we'll say all the tools, no toolbox. And sometimes they get that, they put that toolbox together, and sometimes they can't. You know, just, and hockey is a little bit different because it is, the draft's more on projection, right? You're drafting a kid at 18 where they're not coming out of college and expecting to play pro right away. You might not expect your kid in your lineup for a few years, right? So you're going to go on projection, maybe go with a little bit more skill. But there's certainly they love hearing about guys that are, you know, we'll hear them say they're ready for the pros, they're ready for the NHL because of the way they prepare, because of their work in the offseason, their hard work off the ice, and their leadership and how smart and their hockey sense really comes through previous to, whether it's in college or whether it's in the major junior leagues. But yeah, that I mean, dude, there's swings and misses all the time, and there's home runs that you don't expect.
1: It's interesting because specifically in football, you don't get a second chance. If at 22 years old, you've had a chance, they're done with you. I guess I shouldn't say that because look who just won the Super Bowl last year, Marnie, right? I mean, sometimes you do get a second chance, but it doesn't happen very often.
0: No, they're tough to come by.
1: They could write you off.
2: You talking about Sam Darnold?
1: Yeah.
2: Yeah, man. I don't know. A lot of questions to still be answered.
1: Damn right.
3: Well said. I think the other thing is they don't want this distraction in training camp. Because as Tom said yesterday, eventually you're going to have the guy get all the one. As you know, Perry, you played pro sports. Eventually the starters have to be the guys. And the guys, if it was a battle in training camp, you got to take a back seat.
0: Yep.
3: I just don't, I'm not saying he's a huge distraction and a liability. I just think they don't want to have to answer that every week.
0: Yeah, that's the part that can be distracting as much. Maybe not the relationship between the quarterbacks or how one quarterback's acting or anything like that. It could just be they don't want to deal with the controversy. Everybody talking about the controversy eventually will affect the guys. It will affect, you know, their participation, whether it's in practice or during a game or what it might not be. But most of the time, the team's just like, no, this is our squad. We're just going to run with this. Let's get the season going so we can get rid of all those distractions.
1: Coach says it will be a competition.
4: It's a competition. These guys are working every day. They know that. But the greater good of the Minnesota Vikings and our team ceiling is the most important thing that's clear to both of those guys.
1: That's Amen. Right. Yep. Who's the best quarterback? That's
3: correct.
0: That's somebody's got to come up. Somebody's going to step up and the other one's going to have to deal with it.
3: Eventually, they just aren't going to split reps anymore.
0: No, that's the thing.
3: And we're about a month and a half
0: away. Just like goalies.
3: Well said. And Martins?
2: Well, that's fair to say it's a competition. It might be a real quick competition. Sure, it might already be over.
1: Right.
2: But when you bring in Kyler Murray, and you haven't seen J.J. McCarthy much because he has been injured.
1: And what you have seen...
2: Right. But it is a competition, and it is totally fair and accurate to say that and let that work out. And you might only need a couple of weeks. They might only need a couple of practices to say, we thought it was going to be Kyler Murray number one, J.J. McCarthy number two. That's what we thought, and we are clearly seeing that. Competition is over. That's fine.
1: That's fine.
0: Yep.
2: Let's move on. When you know you have the answer, let's move on, and let's make whatever move is the right one. But let's figure that out, and let's probably move on. Because, look, we just spent a segment talking about this, and it might not even be a talker. Yeah. It might be a clear separation, and the rest of the team and coaches might be so sick of that being topic number one all the time.
1: Yep.
3: Yeah.
2: That might
3: makes
2: be another reason.
1: That's right.
2: To move on.
1: It does.
2: And they might want to crack one right now. How about a strawberry lemonade and vodka?
1: Those were on tap at my house last night, Marnes.
2: On tap,
1: literally on tap. I was trying to be creative.
3: Whoa.
2: That'd be a good place for him.
1: It'd be crazy if I had a tap of Surfside in my house.
2: Yeah, but how great would it be?
1: It'd be the best.
2: On these hot days, Surfside is
1: so good.
2: Because you got no bubbles, you got no
3: trouble.
2: There's no doubt.
1: There's no doubt about that.
2: Though.
1: He's right, though. He's right.
2: Is he?
1: Yeah.
3: I'm sure. Jeez. Yeah, it's hockey.
1: Yeah. Yeah.
2: It was a Thursday night.
1: Well, listen, you know, things got to get taken care of.
3: Bang the drum.
1: You don't be walking around here with crazy eyes.
3: No.
1: And I don't mean the character from that
2: Orange
1: show.
2: Is the New Black.
3: Jeez.
2: She was crazy.
1: Why do you keep bringing her in here, man?
3: Which you would, though.
1: I would. Be right back, Patrick Montgomery. 8 o'clock hour means the initials coming right up.
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13: From the KFGO News Center, I'm Nate Cohn. The U.S. Senate has passed the Secure America Act, funding Immigration and Customs Enforcement and U.S. Customs and Border Protection through the remainder of the Trump administration. That legislation will now move to the House of Representatives. Senator Kevin Cramer said that Democrats would rather defund law enforcement than defend it. The U.S. Department of Homeland Security was shut down for 76 days earlier this year while waiting for funding, the longest period in history. Fire crews responded to a classroom fire at Horace High School yesterday. Around 10 in the morning, crews arrived at the school to find a classroom on the second floor was on fire. A fire suppression system had contained the fire and damage to the classroom. Nobody was hurt. The last day of school in Horace was last month. Prince Celebration Week continues tonight with a 10th anniversary Celebration of Life concert. Kevin Kurt of Minneapolis says Morris Day and members of Prince's bands, The Revolution and New Power Generation, are performing. Prince's friends Jimmy Jam and Terry Lewis are taking part in panel discussions this afternoon. Paisley Park is hosting an open house. From the KFGO News Center, I'm Nate Cohen.
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15: Yeah, man, thank you. That's fun. Enjoy that, everybody. Let's rock out, right? This is a song called Northern Lights. We play this one for our Minnesota Aurora, who won again 7-0. They're 5-0, man. I'm a sports team owner. Yeah, 7-0 in a soccer game. That's wow. The kind of soccer game I dig right there. You know what I mean? Let's go, Aurora. The Northern Lights are shining. Okay. You guys want to do sports? And then because we got to play the initials game in a minute. And, you know, there's money to be given away, perhaps.
16: It'd
15: be kind of cruel if Corey wasn't here the day we gave away the money. Wouldn't it be? I'm a huge fan of being cruel to Corey. It's just me. He likes it, Marnes.
16: Yeah, he kind of does.
15: All right. Don't step on his touchdown stuff.
16: His touchdown stuff.
15: Yay! That's Corey right now.
16: Yeah, he's into it.
15: Yeah, he loves losing money. He's playing poker right now.
16: He's
15: playing poker at 6
16: a.m.? I mean,
15: he's got a problem.
16: You've gambled at 6 a.m.
15: I'd be gambling right now if I didn't have to be here.
17: The whole town knows. It's time for Fan 5 on the Power Trip, brought to you by the St. Paul Saints.
15: I love my St. Paul Saints. 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
16: Yeah, it was wonderful last night.
15: Thank you.
16: Beautiful, beautiful spot.
15: CHS Field. Love it.
16: The Twins and Royals were tied 6-6 in the ninth, Marnes, when the Royals scored two runs off Taylor Rogers to get the 8-6 win. Your Twins have lost 8 of 11. Same two teams tonight at 7:15. That's on Apple TV. Zebby Matthews goes for your Twins.
18: Yeah, not great. Not super fun. Those runs in the ninth were charged to Taylor Rogers because he had put the runners on. Justin Lawrence was the pitcher on the mound.
16: Whoa.
18: When the runs came in, he walked two batters. And so the frustration after the game from Derek Shelton was the walks.
16: They'll haunt you.
18: They haunted the Twins in the ninth inning and errors. There were two of them. And they were early in the game, but you know, in close games, you can't have things like errors and walks. And the Twins, one of them was a pop fly that was pretty high, but it was an infield pop fly. And it was a second baseman and shortstop and just kind of colliding and ball hitting glove and dropping.
15: Ball's too high.
16: Pop fly or fly out?
18: Pop fly because it was infield.
16: Okay.
15: What do you mean it's too high? It's too high.
16: Man.
18: Let me check.
16: You're so
18: Rosie's
16: knowledgeable.
18: Texting me. Yes, that's it. That's it. That's it. Yep. That's correct. If it would go to the outfield, that's a fly ball.
15: What do you mean?
18: It's huge difference.
16: It's going to be interesting, like, next couple of months. Cause
19: I know that, honey.
16: Oh, thanks, Rosie. Because they will probably be sellers again. Gleeman was on with Barrero this week. And, like, they're going to be offered maybe two top 100 prospects for Joe Ryan. Like, they've got a pitcher, especially if Skubal doesn't get traded. Joe Ryan is the best pitcher on the market. And he could command a lot, and they might have to, because I think he's a free agent next year. I do.
15: You do. Because you don't believe.
18: I think so.
16: Don't believe.
15: You make me want to smoke.
16: They've lost 8 of 11.
15: Their bullpen is horse bleep. And I listen to you talk about my Twins like that. You make me want to light up a candle.
16: They're horse bleep.
15: And I don't mean a cigarette. I mean burn a camel.
16: K-Hawk,
15: like I want to go to the zoo and burn a camel. You piss me off.
16: What happens if you don't put any money into your product?
15: My hair product?
16: No, just in general.
15: Okay.
16: When you don't put money into your product, what happens? You get a bad product.
18: Yeah.
15: That's mm-hmm. true. You're right.
18: Joe Ryan is a free agent after next season.
16: Even more reason to trade him.
15: And yes. The guy you just referenced from Gleeman the Geek, what's his name?
16: Gleeman?
15: Thank you. I heard him talking about how Joe Ryan is like the first pitching prospect we've like raised up from the grave in a very long time. We can't let him go.
16: Well, they got him in a trade for Nelson Cruz.
15: Okay, maybe I misheard him. So what?
16: He's a zombie. They raised him.
19: Man,
16: the
19: he's a good looking zombie, man. Good for him.
18: He's a crypt pitcher.
15: Yeah. He is. Yeah. Blood. Yeah, bloods, I think.
16: What?
18: So when you are a selling team at the deadline, that is just gut wrenching because it means you're not a great team, and they're taking everything you have or selling everything you have. And the Twins are already decimated at starting pitcher. Like Pablo Lopez, the first day of training camp, has to have elbow surgery, and everything
16: Mel, are you listening?
18: Starts falling apart from there. And Joe Ryan has been an extremely bright, bright spot. For the Twins.
15: He's so good.
18: So the Twins have been sellers for 20 years. The strategy that you're talking about, Sauce. I understand that. Everybody does. But man, it would just suck as Twins fans to say, like, this is one of the reasons that you would go to a ball game in the summertime to enjoy that stadium and to take in the Joe Ryan experience. And then to say, well, but he could get us some prospects.
16: Like, here's the other thing, too.
15: We don't need prospects.
16: The Yankees. Yeah. Are the first team in the American League to hit 37 wins. Their weakest position is catcher.
15: Mel's not paying any attention.
16: I mean,
19: Mel don't care.
16: We have Ryan. Like, it's just the whole
18: trading
16: thing
18: our
16: sucks.
18: Guy, Ryan Jeffers.
16: The whole thing sucks.
15: Here's the thing.
16: Because they're going to. That's what they do. When, as Perry said, when have they not?
15: If Joey Jojo has to be traded, and I hope he does.
16: The Bring Me the News guy?
15: Yes. Then I hope they trade him to the Yankees so he can win a World Series and make us just eat our own face.
16: Why are your eyes closed?
19: Eat our own face.
15: Because it just happens every time. Yeah. We trade him somewhere and they go win. Look at Cat.
16: Yeah, speaking of that, the NBA Finals Game 2 is tonight. The Knicks lead 1-0. The Spurs are 6.5-point favorites. Mel, you don't deserve it.
20: Calm down.
16: Yeah, take a deep breath, Mel.
18: Let's rewind the clock to that September day.
16: Clock hockey.
15: Do you remember?
16: Great song.
18: When we all found out the news that Karl Anthony Towns had been traded to the Knicks, and we were getting Julius Randle and Dante DiVincenzo.
16: Here was Hawk's reaction.
15: That was your reaction, by the way.
16: You were pumped.
18: How many people in that moment said, no, hold on.
20: I did.
18: We could win a championship right now.
15: Yeah, I don't think
18: anybody Karl Anthony Towns.
16: Max actually did, yeah.
18: But his ceiling with the Timberwolves had been reached. And it is okay to say that and know that. We had gotten the most out of him. He had done the most he was going to do with this team, with Ant, with Rudy, whatever it was. We had reached that. I think we saw that. Hmm. And now he goes to New York and it's a different setting, coaching, players, atmosphere, whatever. And he played a wonderful game one. And he might win a championship. But that does not mean we made a mistake. And if he'd stayed, we would have won the championship. That's not how that works.
16: No, you're correct.
18: We had squeezed every ounce of Carl with the Wolves. And he's making $20 million more than Julius Randle.
16: Yeah,
18: and we also got Dante DiVincenzo in that deal. And I would still do that. Deal. That's okay to say that.
15: Is there a salary cap in the NBA?
20: Yeah, it's
18: there's aprons and like it's very complicated.
15: We could have paid him though, right?
16: Yeah, they could have, but then they wouldn't have. They
18: would have had
16: once you get over
18: else.
16: The second apron. Correct me if I'm wrong. Both Marnie and Max, as you guys would know more than I am. You can't make any moves. Basically, you can't trade like. You got it. There's all kinds of complicated things to make an E move. So they wanted to get under that, which they now are with this offseason. So then hopefully they can make some moves. They knew if they were in salary cap hell if they kept cap.
18: Yes. Yeah. It would not have been a smart or wise move at all.
15: But let me then ask you a question.
18: Okay.
15: And I know this is, we don't know. Because Julius Randle basically pooped the bed in the second.
16: What?
15: He did. How much better were our chances of beating San Antonio if we do have Cat on the squad?
18: Of beating San Antonio? Well,
20: I think they would have been
0: better. Because, I mean, we just didn't get almost anything from Julius Randle in that in that series. And we've seen in our, I mean, just game one, it's only one game so far. But Karl-Anthony Towns has been super effective offensively and defensively.
16: Because he brings him out when Wembanyama.
5: Okay.
16: Yeah.
0: But then it's a kind of a domino effect where if you keep Kat, you don't know who else is on the team at this point. You don't necessarily, Jaden McDaniels might not be there. Possibly, I mean, probably not Naz Reid if you re-sign Kat. Yeah. So it's kind of a domino effect, but you got almost nothing out of Julius Randle in that second round.
18: And that's giving us one window of
15: it was
18: 2 weeks. I mean, last season against the Lakers in that series, Julius Randle was tremendous.
16: Yeah.
18: And I'm not going to pretend that his playoffs or even his second half of this season was great. It wasn't. You are correct, Hawk. But it's not as simple as saying, well, if we had Carl, we would have beaten the Spurs in the second round. Well, what would have happened in the year and a half leading up to that?
15: Yeah.
18: Our team would not have looked the way that it does. Yeah. We would not have had all these other pieces. So it's not a one-for-one scenario.
15: Here's what I said to Julius Randle in the postseason
16: press conference. You spoke to him?
15: I did.
21: You don't care.
16: Wow. You went to San Antonio. Actually, it was game six here. You went down to the game.
15: I did.
16: Went into the press area.
15: Pissed.
16: Even though he didn't speak to the media.
18: He didn't talk to anybody.
15: That's why he didn't talk to the media.
16: Did you say anything else to him?
15: I did. He thought this was didn't make any sense. I said,
21: I need a woman.
16: Why didn't you tell him that?
15: Because I try to speak the truth.
16: Yeah, good for you. Anything else?
15: Yeah, I did. I said, this is what I said, and he agreed with me on this one.
21: But my daughter is important.
16: Well, Abby is important.
15: He high-fived me.
16: Yeah.
22: Yeah,
16: because he knows how important Abby is.
15: Yeah, that's right. Yeah.
16: God, you yelled at him.
15: And then I told him this, and then as he was walking out, I said,
21: you have one more chance.
15: I thought there was another game. I thought there was another game.
16: You don't understand that was a seven-game series.
15: I didn't understand. I thought they had to play seven games.
16: Yeah. You need help.
18: I can see where there was confusion.
15: There's confusion.
18: That. Yeah.
15: Confusion.
18: Okay.
15: So there you go. Okay. Well, I don't know. Are we rooting for Kat or not?
18: Yes.
15: Thank you. I'm sorry.
0: It'd be cool.
18: I just want people to be able to root for him and not look at it as like, oh, we screwed that up.
15: It's
18: so much more complicated than that.
15: Yeah. It is that Minnesota story that we tell ourselves, though, right?
16: Oh, yeah. It's hard not. David Ortiz, Sam Darnold.
0: Andrew Wiggins, even.
15: Kel Yarbrough.
16: Kel Yarbrough. Are you okay?
18: Right?
16: From American Idol?
0: Yeah. Kel Yarbrough. What?
16: You need help.
0: Nobody knows.
16: Well, just play the initials.
0: I mean, I got it. It was good.
15: Thank you.
0: It was good. I just.
22: No.
15: Sorry, Kobe Cross.
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15: 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We got money to give away. 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Marnie's riding high. And then she gets her legs taken out from under her by Mises Paul-Everett.
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18: He was really good.
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18: Charging.
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12: 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FM Redhawks trying to avoid being swept by the Kansas City Monarchs. They lose, though, in walk-off fashion, 5-4. They'll try to rebound tonight, the first of three in Milwaukee before they head back home. 6:10's the pregame show with Jack Michaels here on 740 The Fan. Long rain delay at Target Field, and Kansas City, they come back. The Royals defeat the Twins 8-6. According to manager Derek Shelton for the Twins, too many mistakes.
17: Yeah, I mean, frustrating loss. I mean, we have six walks. We make errors. We cannot give away either extra bases with walks, and we definitely can't, you know, give away extra outs because it just changes the whole course of how the game goes.
12: Game two of that four-game series at Target Field tonight, 6:30, is the pregame show over on KFGO. Spuds, they lose two against Monticello in the 8-4A championship game, so their season comes to an end. With the Fan Sports Hit, I'm Derek Hansen.
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19: Don't care.
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21: I'm not going to do that.
20: Sure. I am going to do a sale, but it's not really a sale. Anyway. All right.
19: Crazy.
22: You speak poorly of your Lord.
20: Corey FedEx the game to us overnight.
19: The
20: so
19: what?
20: He did it yesterday in Vegas.
21: Oh,
20: and,
21: my gosh.
20: So
19: did
20: we have it
19: really?
21: Here. He could have just written one here.
20: He should have. I don't know why he didn't.
18: One
20: but he spent the overnight. 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And we now head over to the jackpot.
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20: $117,500 on the line. The sealed envelope is open, and I have not seen it. Nobody in the world other than Corey Cove has seen these initials.
21: We've all heard it, though. You open that envelope with some gusto.
20: And we're going to get the caller. We're going to get their number. We're going to get make sure everything is good.
21: Their number?
20: Yeah, man.
21: Okay.
20: Pretty lucky.
24: You're right there.
20: Here we go.
21: Oh, boy.
20: Line four, is that?
21: Okay.
20: Caller, what is your name and where are you from?
25: Hi, my name is Adam. I'm from Minneapolis.
20: Hi, Adam.
18: Oh, what's Hi, up, Adam? Adam.
20: Welcome in. And, yeah, what do you think about $117,500?
25: I think it'd be pretty awesome.
20: I think it'd be awesome, too. Yep. Let's give it to you. Let's have Corey miss out on, like, the greatest initials game ever. What is your guess?
25: My guess is PR.
20: PR. Any reason why PR?
25: Prince Roger.
19: It's Prince Weekend. Yay.
20: That's right.
19: Good thinking,
20: they're
19: buddy.
20: Doing a big block party downtown, by the way. Like tomorrow you can listen and sing along and stuff. It's going to be great. Great Prince Weekend in Minneapolis.
19: Yeah. Sure.
20: Let's see if it's worth $117,500.
19: That's clever on his part, by the way, because he knows that Corey would know that.
20: He would know that. He would know that.
19: Come on.
21: Does he have one?
19: Come on.
21: Give him at least one.
20: Purple rain for...
19: Oh!
20: Sorry about
19: that's
20: that.
19: That's a really clever idea in his
20: that
19: part.
20: Is a really good, clever idea. All right. Here we go. Initials game 631. The initials are... T-D.
19: I knew it.
20: T-D. We ready?
19: Mm-hmm.
18: Let's go.
19: I think I am.
20: Item one of T-D.
26: Clue number one.
20: Can worsen over time.
26: Clue number two.
20: You'll want to avoid this.
26: Clue number three.
20: Largely preventable.
18: Mark.
0: Mark.
18: Tooth decay?
2: That's right.
3: Wow, Perry. Oh.
0: Perry!
3: Mark gets tooth decay.
0: Let's
18: go. Good
0: Mark.
18: Guys.
3: The first point of 6:31.
21: Mark gets tooth decay.
18: No.
3: Well, not anymore.
18: Nope. There's not a real tooth in my mouth.
3: Prove it. I don't know how you prove that. All right. Mark one. Everybody zero. Item number two of TD.
26: Clue number one.
3: Debuted in 1988.
26: Clue number two.
3: Found in a capital city.
26: Clue number three.
3: Site of a historic upset.
26: Clue number four.
3: Known as the Big Egg because of its shape.
19: Hawk?
3: Hawk.
19: Tokyo Dome?
18: That's wow.
3: Right. Oh, wow. Damn, Hawk.
18: Good guys. Attaboy, Hawk.
0: Well done. Good What's one. The big upset?
4: Buster Douglas.
0: Well yeah. done, Maxo.
3: We have our Tokyo expert right here, yes. Max Fuller, That's right. thankfully.
19: That's right.
3: All right. So we have
18: Attaboy, Hawk.
3: The good guys, each with one. Marnie and Sauce yet to score, but we had item three right. of TD.
26: Clue
0: I'm
26: number
0: not
26: one.
0: Yet.
3: This might be you. Temporarily.
26: Clue number two.
3: Implies a hierarchy.
26: Clue number three.
3: A position that might be challenged.
26: Clue number four.
3: Involves success, authority. Or status.
21: Marnie. Top dog?
2: That's right.
18: Oh, wow.
19: What?
0: Woof. Well done.
19: Woof.
0: Woof.
3: Woof. Well done, Marnie.
21: Thank you.
3: So everyone.
19: Marnie.
3: Butt sauce.
0: Butt sauce.
3: With
0: butt
3: one.
0: Sauce.
19: Take a shower.
21: Oh, my God.
0: Butt sauce. Is that your AOL screen name?
3: No. That and 69 at AOL.com. All right. 1-1 to 1-0. Item four of TD.
26: Clue number one.
3: Developed in the U.S. in the 19th century.
26: Clue number two.
3: Features metal plates.
26: Clue number three.
3: Might feature a cramp roll.
26: Clue number four.
3: Often appeared in Hollywood classics.
26: Clue number five.
3: Requires timing, coordination, and precision. Finally,
26: clue number six.
3: You'll need special shoes.
21: Paul. Marnie.
3: Paul.
0: Tap dance.
18: Yeah.
2: That's right.
18: That away, Saucy.
3: Nice work.
0: Thank you.
3: Everyone on the board here through four. What a game so far here, folks.
21: Yes. What a game.
3: What a game.
18: Incredible.
19: Darn it.
3: All right.
21: Yeah.
3: Item five of TD.
26: Clue number one.
3: Allows a clearer view.
26: Clue number two.
3: Is flat.
26: Clue number three.
3: Attached to a request for noise.
26: Clue number four.
3: Temporarily touches a body part.
26: Clue number five.
3: Has rounded ends. finally,
26: clue number six.
3: This lightweight, single-use wooden tool is used during checkups.
4: Paul.
3: Paul.
18: Mark.
3: Marty. 5, 4, 3, 2, 1. Mark.
18: Tongue depressor.
2: That's right.
3: Yeah. Got it.
19: Wow, man. That's hard clues right there, bro.
18: Yeah.
19: Wow, man.
21: Yes.
19: Those are hard.
21: I could have thrown out 1 through 5.
3: Yeah.
19: Yeah, me
21: that
19: too.
21: Was,
18: I've never, I did I don't throw know out 1 through 5.
21: A request for noise, so it's say ah.
3: Yep. Yeah. Ah, those are good.
21: Okay.
19: Clever. He's good.
21: Now it makes sense.
2: Yeah, he's good. Man.
4: What? Are you okay? Ah. Zach, don't.
18: Open up and say ah.
4: Don't.
19: Yeah, man.
3: Shout out Trey Songs. Yeah, you know Max. All right.
4: Who?
3: Parrish with 2. Everyone else with 1.
4: Eddie!
3: Item number
4: Let's go.
3: 6
4: good
3: of TD.
26: Clue number 1.
3: By definition, there has to be more than one.
26: Clue number 2.
3: Often generate excitement and buzz.
26: Clue number 3.
3: Sometimes appear on special clothing, specifically shirts.
26: Clue number 4.
3: Are announced.
26: Clue number 5.
3: Are scheduled.
26: Clue number 6.
3: Performers put these on a calendar.
4: Paul.
18: Mark.
3: Paul.
4: Tour dates.
2: That's right.
18: Dang. That was good. That boy, Saucy.
4: Thank you.
3: Going around the horn here.
21: What?
4: Great show. I missed that show.
3: So Paul with 2, Parrish with 2, Marnie and Hawk with 1 as we head to item 7, the second half.
4: Great clue.
3: Yeah, how great is that?
4: Great clue.
18: Yeah.
3: Item 7 of TD.
26: Clue number 1.
21: Ta-da!
3: Modern systems don't use the physical version of the first word.
26: Okay. Clue number 2.
3: Can help filter mistakes.
26: Clue number 3.
3: Helps prevent vulgarity.
26: Clue number 4.
3: Is a buffer.
18: Mark.
3: Mark.
18: Tape delay.
2: That's right.
3: Nice one.
4: Wow, Perry.
18: Good
4: well
18: guys.
4: Done, Perry.
19: Holy moly, dude.
4: These are tough.
3: Parrish.
4: Well done, Perry.
3: To the lead. Has 3.
19: To the nuts.
3: Sauce,
4: to the nuts. Great bit.
3: Has 2 nuts. And oh, Hawk geez. Has 1. As well as Marnie.
4: Is that seat over Marnie there still hot?
18: Wait, I don't think Marnie has
19: Aren't
18: 1.
19: You glad I don't have 2?
18: I'm pretty sure Marnie doesn't.
4: This got weird.
18: Yeah.
19: It was a gift.
3: You're welcome, yeah. Says God. All right.
21: I don't know what to do with
19: I don't know. Never have.
18: Oh. Mine don't work anymore, so it doesn't matter.
4: Oh. This got weird. New topic.
3: All right. Item 8.
19: Move it. That's for you, Tommy.
3: Oh. No doubt he's already texted all of us. All right, item 8 of TD.
26: Clue number 1.
3: Known to lean or rebound.
18: Mark.
26: Clue number
3: Mark.
26: 2.
18: Tim Duncan.
3: Oh. Mark out for the remainder of item number 8.
18: I had to go for this. I had to go for it.
19: That's good. That's good.
26: Clue number 2.
3: Consistently contacted.
26: Clue number 3.
3: Might appear on SportsCenter in July.
19: Hawk. Tackling dummy.
2: That's right.
18: Oh, nice, Hawk. Nice. You guys.
21: Oh, dang.
18: Attaboy, Hawk.
4: Nice job, Hugs.
21: Oh, okay. Guys.
3: Hawk with his second point. Rebound. He Green has room. 2. Sauce has 2.
18: Guys.
3: Marnie with 1. And Parrish in the lead with 3. Item number 9 of TD.
26: Clue number 1.
3: Carry fluid.
21: Who is she?
2: Hawkwood.
26: Clue number two.
3: Temporarily flies.
26: Clue number three.
3: Have fletching.
2: Ugh.
18: Mark. Throwing darts.
19: Oh, dude, great.
3: Mark
19: guy.
3: Out for the remainder of item number nine.
26: Clue number four.
3: Used from a safe distance.
26: Clue number five.
3: Are sometimes blown. And
26: clue number six.
3: Are shot and used to sedate animals.
21: Dang Paul. It. Marnie.
3: Paul. Five.
21: Dang it.
3: Four.
19: Hawk.
3: Three. Two. One. Marnie was second. Paul.
21: Tranquilizer.
18: Dang it.
2: Yeah. Oh, good one.
21: I got two nuts.
2: I couldn't think of
18: that. Attaboy,
3: so
18: Marnie.
3: Close, Parrish.
19: Wow. Two.
3: We can't do it, but Parrish with 3.5.
19: Three.
3: He's only
18: I'll take
3: three.
18: The assist for Marnie.
3: Marnie and Hawk with two.
21: Thanks.
3: And so
21: thanks,
3: does Sauce.
21: Yeah,
3: what a game
19: you.
3: We have
19: what
3: here. Heading to the final three items, maybe even more. We have a tiebreaker here of TD, item number 10 of TD.
26: Clue number one.
3: Is a reference to a body part, but doesn't have an actual connection to that body part.
26: Clue number two.
3: Developed in the 1990s.
26: Clue number three.
3: Eventually connected.
26: Clue number four.
3: Has metal or plastic casing.
26: Clue number five.
3: Involves storage.
26: Clue number six.
3: Data transfer portable device.
2: Paul.
3: Paul. Five. Four. Three.
2: Jack.
3: Anyone else? Five. Four. Three. Two.
21: Marnie.
3: One, Marnie. Five, four, three, two, one.
19: I can't think of the
3: Hawker
19: first
3: Parrish. Five, four, three, two, one.
18: Nothing.
3: The first word, that is the body part. That is a thumb.
19: Thumb drive.
3: Yep.
18: God dang it.
3: That's right.
18: Enlighten me.
19: Hard drive. I could not think of thumb.
3: Thumb drive. Nobody gets item
18: I could,
3: 10.
18: I could wow. Picture it. I couldn't think of the name at all.
3: That's a tough one. That's for even I'm a nerd, and I probably would have struggled with that. So anyway,
18: man.
3: We remain at Parrish with three. Everybody else with two.
19: There he goes.
3: Item
18: here we go.
3: 11 of a very tight TD.
2: Whoa.
26: Clue number one.
3: Involves a lot of movement.
26: Clue number two.
3: Prevents constant change.
26: Clue number three.
3: Is a final opportunity.
26: Clue number four.
3: Breaking news often surrounds this.
26: Clue number five.
3: Attached to rumors and speculation.
26: Clue number six.
3: Sports leagues designate this to end exchanges.
2: Paul.
18: Mark.
3: Paul.
2: Trade deadline.
18: That a boy, Sauce.
3: I was waiting. I was looking over at you.
21: Man.
5: These are hard, man. Oh,
21: these are good really Lord. Hard.
19: He's gotten a bit clever.
5: Yeah, he's very good at this.
3: So here's the situation with one item to go. Sauce really and Parrish have three. Marnie and Hawk have two.
21: Okay.
3: If Sauce or Parrish get this one, they win. If Hockey or Marnie get this, they force a three-way tiebreaker. Nobody gets it. We still have a tiebreaker. So basic, guaranteed a walk-off here.
21: What a game.
5: Well done.
3: Initials games, 6-3-1. Here we go. Okay. Item 12 of TD.
26: Clue number one.
3: Often have a tight schedule.
26: Clue number two.
3: Might work all over the country.
26: Clue number three.
3: Seated.
21: Marnie. Taxi driver.
3: Is out.
5: No.
3: And eliminated.
5: Corey's crushed.
3: All right.
5: Oh, face.
3: I'm sorry, Marnes.
21: Seated.
3: That's heartbreaking.
5: That's not bad. That was good, though.
3: So Marnie out for the remainder of item 12. But
5: that was good.
3: Thank
5: you. That was good, though.
19: I know.
3: Hawk.
19: Truck driver.
3: That's got it.
18: Oh, Hawk, man. Attaboy.
3: Hawk.
18: Good guy.
5: I'm too busy ripping Marnie and not paying attention.
3: Wow.
21: You learned something from that.
3: What a game.
18: Attaboy, Hawk.
21: Good
18: guys.
3: The buzzer. Right. Marnie, here we go. So close.
18: Here we go.
19: Come on, baby. Let's go.
21: Half nut for that?
5: Whoa.
18: Nope.
5: Hey.
19: Still too much for you to handle.
5: Yeah.
19: Trust me, these things are a nightmare.
3: All right, here we go. Three-way tiebreaker. Marnie set this one out. Okay. It goes down to Parrish, and it goes down to Hawk, and it goes down to Sauce. Here we go. Tiebreaker number one of TD.
26: Clue number one.
3: Will be in front of you.
26: Clue number two.
3: Time is money.
5: Paul.
3: Five.
5: Taxi driver?
18: That's right. No! Oh, are you kidding me? God dang it.
5: I didn't think he'd have back-to-back driver. Wow. Wow.
18: Cowboy sauce.
5: Let's go.
3: Wow.
21: Oh,
5: shout out my amazing friends at 7th Avenue Pizza.
3: I didn't think he'd have back-to-back driver.
19: I immediately took that off my list.
5: Same. Yep. Well done, Corey. You're good at this. Thank you, Zacho.
19: Oh,
5: great job.
19: He's good at it.
5: Well, he's not here. I always tell him he's good at that. That's smart. Hold on.
18: Yeah.
5: Thanks to my amazing friends at 7th Avenue Pizza. They are the absolute best. Hold on here. One of us gone too soon. I am sponsored by my friends at...
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6: Understand me.
5: Yeah. Wow.
6: You don't care.
5: I do care. That was fun.
6: You gotta leave.
5: Okay.
3: Oh, man.
19: Wow.
5: Hot truck driver was a great rebound. I was too busy ripping Marnie.
7: That got a little smirk on his face for that last one. I was like, I think it's taxi driver.
3: I try to hide it. I don't have the poker face that Corey does, but as soon as I flipped over, it was brilliant. Like, oh, my God.
5: Yeah.
3: Well done.
19: Wow, man, that was hard.
5: Yeah,
3: Tokyo Dome, Hawk.
18: Yeah.
3: I mean, that was impressive.
19: Yeah, the Buster Douglas thing. That was the only thing I could ever think of that I knew that happened there, you know?
21: Can you read the tongue depressor ones again?
3: Sure.
5: Mel!
21: Mel! I was at like a concert with a megaphone in my head, and I was like, what?
3: Allows a clearer view, is flat, attached to a request for noise.
21: Yep.
3: I can see where you're going. Yep, and then temporarily touches a body part.
21: Yep.
3: Has rounded ends.
21: Yep.
3: And the lightweight single-use wooden tool is used during checkups.
21: Okay. Mm. That's where I figured it out. But then I remember thinking, I was not even in the universe of tongue depressor.
3: Is a tongue depressor like that? Is that little wooden stick?
21: Yes.
3: Okay.
21: Yes.
3: I didn't know that was a thing. Cool.
21: You didn't know it was a
3: I didn't know it was called tongue depressor.
5: Have you ever gotten a physical?
3: I've gotten a physical, but they're like, hey, they're like, open your mouth for this tongue depressor.
7: You're just focused on the turn left and
3: call. Yeah, say what? Say ah.
19: Yeah, you're just having wood on your tongue.
3: Well, I mean,
5: wow. That's what she said.
3: But again, I don't say, hey, let's see that tongue depressor. You know,
5: What she said.
18: Oh, maybe it's your new nickname now.
21: Term.
3: That's what it she might said. Be my new email.
5: Pat. That's what she said.
21: Yeah, they all make sense when you know the answer and then you read the clues back. That's
25: so
18: crazy.
21: The game works.
3: That tackling dummy was good.
21: Tackling dummy was really good.
3: Tackling dummy was really good. Poor Parrish got darted with the...
18: Throwing darts. I thought I had that. I thought I was... Yeah, I thought I nailed that one.
5: You had half of it.
21: I'm shocked you knew who Tim Duncan was.
18: Rebound.
21: Quiet.
18: Huh? Rebound.
3: I did think that was funny. Like, yeah, man. Paris is like, he's going to try to sneak a basketball one.
18: For sure.
3: Got to go for it. Got to shoot your shot. So
21: another basketball.
18: I wouldn't have come up with tackling dummy. So,
19: man,
3: great game, boys and girls.
19: Hey, Parker's box is behind me. Hi, Parker.
18: That big, sexy bastard.
19: Parker, how's that donut of yours you're eating? Is good,
3: isn't
19: it?
3: Good.
18: Coburn's, man. Incredible, aren't they?
19: Coburn's.
3: Parker and I will be on the air 6:30 on Monday from TCO. They're a big flag football state championship. Whoa. Will be out there.
18: Nice.
3: So, it's going to be a lot of fun. Whoa. Join us then.
21: How's the prep work going for that? Like, where?
3: Well, we're not really.
21: And I don't mean that sarcastically. Like, where is your research?
3: We're not doing play by play necessarily. We're having some guests. We're just kind of celebrating the day.
21: Oh, I see.
3: We will keep you posted. We'll keep you updated.
21: Okay.
3: But yeah, so it's going to be fun. We're going to have some Vikings guests, and it's going to be a good time. They got to love that flag football stuff. Is awesome.
21: I'll probably listen. Yeah.
3: You'll listen. Thank you.
19: Yeah. Well, there you go, guys.
3: Yeah.
19: It's another week in the books.
21: Oh, man.
18: Survived.
5: Yeah, that was fun.
3: Good job, everybody.
5: Well done, Hogs.
19: Yeah, we did. No, thank you. It was fun.
21: It's a tough list. I was sitting on Ted Danson.
3: Good for Ted.
5: Lucky.
19: You were sitting on Ted dancing?
18: Oh.
21: Dancing.
5: Oh, the bear?
3: Well done, everyone.
19: Thank you.
5: Good times.
19: Thank you.
3: Great oldies.
19: Super fun. So there you go. We'll be back on Monday. And that'll be so much fun.
21: All right.
19: Corey won't be here again, but he'll be way out of the tournament by then.
18: Yeah.
19: I would guess he's probably
3: He's down to 59 big blinds right now.
19: Is that right?
21: So, is that a lot?
19: Well,
3: don't know.
19: Zach calls that a Tuesday.
3: Yeah.
19: And you know what? Equal opportunity. I'm so proud of you, man.
3: Yeah, good for you.
19: Don't eliminate the handicapped. I appreciate it. Thank you.
18: Yeah.
3: Well, it's better if they can't see anyway.
19: That's right. Oh,
5: new topic.
19: Marty, we love you. What are you doing on TV? Anything fun?
21: Hey, I've got the Twins through the weekend. Tonight they're on Apple TV, but on Saturday and Sunday I'll be back at Target Field.
19: Yep, Marco, congratulations again. Please give your love to our love to your family.
18: Absolutely. Thank you, guys. Love you guys.
19: Can't wait to see you without stuff in your face.
3: Me too, brother.
19: Is that happening next week, think, for sure?
3: Not for sure. They couldn't promise, but they said they're hopeful, so yeah, I'm going to have some hope, too.
19: Yeah. Meat Sauce, we love you. Zaxo Directo, nice job on the initials. Corey, thank you for that.
21: Everybody,
19: thank you for tuning in to the Little Power Trip Morning Show. You take care of yourself. Have a great weekend. Take care of your babies. Take care of yourself. And everybody have a wonderful day.
8: Everybody have a wonderful day.
19: Don't forget, you don't have to.

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1: A devastating blow in the Bronx. The New York Yankees have announced that Captain Aaron Judge is out indefinitely after being diagnosed with a stress fracture in his right rib. The three-time American League MVP is completely shut down from baseball activities and will be reevaluated with fresh imaging in 4 to 6 weeks. What a massive, massive hit. I'm Drake Toll.
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3: I'm KFGO Chief Meteorologist Tom Szymanski. Partly sunny the rest of the day. Scattered showers and thunderstorms. Temperature peaking close to 80. North wind under 12. Mostly clear, 56 tonight. The wind will turn southeast under 9. Mostly sunny, about 88 for tomorrow. Southeast wind 8 to 20. Then for tomorrow night, mostly clear and breezy. Low near 66. And on Sunday, partly to mostly sunny. Windy, hot, high near 94. Gusty south wind.
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3: Roughing the passer.
4: Let's go. Let's go, everybody. Let's go. Good morning.

What is it now? Feast! It's the Friday football feast. We are feasting with some talkback stacks later. We think you're going to dig that. But joining us now to begin this Friday forechecking front court and football feast are Parker Fox and Taylor Heisey. In the business, we call them a power couple.

0: Parker is here to handle this.
1: Brunson holding it just across midcourt, defended by Vassell. Eight to shoot, right wing, crossover, right elbow, step back, pump fake, leans in, throws it up, and he knocked it down! Jalen Brunson, a ridiculous shot! And the Knicks have a six-point lead, 38 seconds to go.
0: And the gold medal winner is here to handle this.
2: Near point, Gostis Bear, he'll walk the line on Carlson. One-timer, Jarvis, he scores!
0: Hey.
2: Seth Jarvis! With a bomb on the weak side, and Carolina wins game two in overtime. At the 3:56 mark, this series is tied at one.
0: How did that filming at Continental Diamond go, surrogates? And good morning.
3: Good morning. So good morning. Fun. We had a lot of fun.
4: Yeah.
3: We had a lot of fun. It's always fun to see those commercials. Like, I feel like I've watched them my whole life, right? Whether it's Morneau or Marnie or Molitor or Oliva, and then to be a part of it is so special, and to do it with Taylor is even more special.
0: Aw, wonderful people down there by the West End. So if you're considering Father's Day gifts and putting watches or bracelets or necklaces in the equation, including Parker Fox's favorite, which would be a William Henry beaded bracelet for Father's Day, then go to Continental Diamond and ContinentalDiamond.com. Continental Diamond provides us with Parker Fox when he joins 9 to noon. Could be a Monday, could be a Wednesday, could be a Friday with his fiance. Excellent people at Continental Diamond. That was my first endorsement, by the way, in 1998. Continental Diamond.
4: I wasn't born yet.
0: That's how long I've known that family. It's the longest running advertiser on KFAN, and it's not even close. Any concern Parker messes this thing up for yours truly?
4: No.
3: Before we were both born. Isn't that crazy to think about? Before we were born, you've been repping Continental Diamond. That's special.
0: Yeah, when I went down there, man, just nothing but a bunch of smiles in that room as you guys were filming those commercials. The Knicks are up a game on the Spurs. Stanley Cup Final now 1-1 after a Seth Jarvis closes on a dramatic overtime victory over the Vegas Golden Knights. Let's tag those topics shortly and offer up a stack for young Parker. But first, there are potential problems developing right now. And one is that puppy at your home that you guys can't stop thinking about, the texting last night with Taylor, with your fiance about, okay, the Continental Diamond shoot is at this time, and then we begin at 9. What time do you think we're going to be done? And I'm like, what are we getting at here? Well, we have a puppy, and he pinned it on you. He's like, Taylor's super concerned the puppy's going to be eating up everything over there.
4: He's peacefully sleeping under our dining room chairs, so we are good to go.
0: But how do you know that?
4: My Fubo cameras haven't came
0: here we
4: in
0: go.
4: Yet. But I've been FaceTiming off my iPad and setting it on the ground so I can see what he's doing.
0: What are some potential L's, as the kids would say, you could take by being here with that puppy, you know, not being, nobody watching that puppy at your home.
3: Chewing everything up. Actually,
4: we have two beautiful white chairs in the living room that could be taking a hit.
0: And all you can think about are those white chairs.
3: But he's been good, and he loves a nap. So Winston is peace and calm underneath some dining
0: room
3: chimney. Winston is right. Yeah.
0: Regal name for the puppy. Now, secondly, weather-wise, it's a little sticky right now. But I'm becoming concerned about late summer, and here's what I mean. I'm OG. I'm the original gardener, and I have to pay attention to these things to make sure, like, the zinnias are planted at just the right time, all right? So, by the way, who handles the flowers and stuff like that at your house?
4: Me and my dad.
3: I was golfing.
4: Yep.
0: Well, it not was. I mean, it's more than a one-day thing, right?
4: Yeah. We try to get it done in one day, but we've done so much with the yard that the first year we did it, it was a three-weekend thing.
3: I'm good at watering. Getting home from the bank.
0: That's
3: and,
0: key.
3: And hanging out with the Siegley family down at First Resource and getting back and doing some watering.
0: Well, that's key. I mean, being OG, original gardener, that's me. I look forward to weather patterns for the stuff that I have planted and started planting in April and May and stuff like that. So I look forward to late August. And the look-ahead forecast shows potentially the worst rainy and windy weather in the history of the state of Minnesota. right around August 22nd.
5: Oh, my God.
6: I always love that one.
5: I get to.
0: Who cares, right? I mean, you guys.
4: I knew that's where you were going.
0: You guys are both. I mean, why are you all red and mad and stuff like that? You guys are living footloose and fancy free, right? You don't care about the weather.
5: Oh, man.
3: That's not that day. Eddie Davis said that.
4: You just started my anxiety.
3: You just made her a little nervous there, PA.
0: Well, what about you? You're just chill?
3: I'm chill. We're going
0: to
3: bury
0: you. Because you got to deal with fiance if it's windy and rainy and things are blowing over and consternation and stuff like that.
3: We're going to bury a sausage and we're going to be just fine.
0: Oh, geez.
3: Yeah. Have you heard about this?
0: No.
3: Taylor, you want to care to explain?
4: Yeah, you and you can hire an
0: what
4: Etsy
0: kind of
4: witch.
0: Sausage?
4: Well, I don't know if it matters.
3: Italian.
4: It can be whatever. Yeah. And I think you go to the grounds where you're going to get married and you dig a hole and you put a sausage in there and you pray that weather's going to be good. Or you can hire an Etsy witch and they can bewitch the day to be the best day ever.
0: No rain and bad wind August 22nd would be just peachy, right?
3: Perfect.
0: All right. Now, Fiji, Fairness and Joking Act. I did not look forward to the August weather there. I have no idea what August 22nd or around there looks like. So everything's going to be okay, right?
3: Yes, exactly right.
0: Secondly and finally, Parker tells me, he told me this earlier in the week, Taylor.
4: Oh, gosh.
0: That there was a key error on the invitations that you guys sent out. It shows the big day is August 23rd. Are you? I got to stop. I'm sorry. Yeah. I mean, she's freaking out.
4: And you know what's funny is our invitations come today.
0: So yeah. Wow. Mm-hmm. Okay. Well,
4: I've seen some horror stories on TikTok about that. Mm-hmm. People opening up, doing a live reaction and looking and saying.
0: Don't watch that.
3: Yeah. That's anxiety induced.
0: You know, this. You guys have been here enough recently to recognize that we have months long remodeling and renovating and sharing the floor with another company, and it seems like it's almost done. Well, down the hall, they have this wonderful little chill room that they've developed. It has a couch and three very comfortable chairs. So I find myself migrating to there once the show's written and done and ready to go. And it kind of reminded me something that I think you guys can appreciate. You, when Parker, when you traveled with the Gophers basketball team to destinations to play games, Taylor in worldly fashion or with the PWHL, and me with the Vikings, I really, maybe it's the older I get, I really have a high level of appreciation for lobbies.
3: Yeah.
0: I like sitting in lobbies and, you know, if you got like 15, 20 minutes, half hour, find a comfortable spot at a cool hotel in a lobby. Maybe it'd be with like your friend or whatever. For me, it'd be Spearfish Sammy with Vikings Media Relations. And comfortable chairs are obviously key, but like, when you guys, when you went on the road or you go on the road, what are some favorite places to stay and some lobbies that are just phenomenal? Like we didn't stay there last year, but in Chicago, the JW Marriott, it's in a wonderful part of town, a very eclectic and wide-ranging crowd that you will see negotiating the grounds of the lobby. It's just the people watching and the chill's just super cool. What about you?
4: I am actually more of a rooftop or a patio girl. Mm-hmm. I like to be outside. There's a really cool hotel we stay at in Montreal. I'm not going to give away the name. It has a really, really cool top floor. And you can go outside, you can sit, you can have a drink or just some water if we're playing.
0: Yeah.
4: And just being able to sit outside is like my favorite thing ever.
0: That's really cool. I've never been to Canada.
4: Montreal
0: really?
4: Is probably
0: like
4: my
0: I want to go to Toronto
4: place.
0: Too.
3: Yeah.
4: I would put Montreal over Toronto on my list. Toronto's like a mini New York City, and it's kind of too much for me.
0: Mm-hmm.
4: The traffic's horrible.
0: Really?
4: But Toronto's really cool. Like, they have great malls. We have stayed at a majority of different places down there by the water. Super nice. Montreal's very French and kind of reminds you of Europe, like cobblestone streets and stuff. So I enjoy Montreal.
0: I have a pretty significant stretch of vocal maintenance days coming up in a month and change, and haven't exactly honed in on what to do or where to go. Montreal / Toronto are like a Canadian swing.
4: Yeah.
0: Maybe up like I know it's not Canada, but Alaska way or Vancouver.
3: You would love that
4: Vancouver's
3: area.
4: Vancouver's really
0: so
4: nice.
0: So you guys been to all those places?
4: Vancouver is a team. So the first time I went to Vancouver was this past year. And one of my friends lives there and she loves it. Like, the views that you get from there are like unmatched.
3: Banff.
4: It's very chill though.
0: The whole Banff.
4: Banff is great.
0: Bursich went to Banff within the last 2 years, right before the Viking season.
3: Loved
0: came
3: it.
0: Back and showed unbelievably
4: the pictures are crazy.
0: Picturesque, beautiful. I mean, like, hey, there's a moose just chilling over there and ain't going to mess with you unless you, like, do things that moose don't like, you know? Mm-hmm. But that sounds really, really
4: cool.
0: The
4: water is, like, crystal clear. It's so nice.
0: Basketball, hockey, and basketball, ladies first. Taylor Heisey. First, congrats on the new 3-year deal with the Frost.
4: Thank
0: Covenant
4: you.
0: Claps from the 9 minute radio show. That has to ease even the slight bit of work related tension. I would imagine. You just don't seem like you're chill. I mean, you're pretty even keeled. I'm not going to call you the face of the franchise and disrespect others, but you're very important to that team. So, I mean, getting this deal probably wasn't a big surprise, right?
4: Yeah, Parker probably sees a little bit more anxiety from me at home. But I think, obviously, trying to stay chill, trying to stay calm is really important with a lot going on this year. But, yeah, the Frost, this is my home. Obviously, negotiations were tough. I have an agent for that. I'm not in those meetings.
0: Mm-hmm.
4: I don't want to burn any bridges or do anything. But there's a reason why when you play so well and you do all these things, there's a price to pay. And I think sometimes you got to continue on that path. And I think the Frost and me both created a really good deal for us for the next 3 years. And I'm really excited to
0: excellent
4: keep on the team. Yeah.
0: So deeply from your heart, Taylor, what do you enjoy professionally about the privilege of playing in your home state?
4: It's fantastic. I think the privilege to have my family at all the games, my friends at all the games, to be able to be so close to the rink and feel blessed to be able to practice in a place where I have little kids come and watch our yep. games and our practices, and they just want to see you. The privilege of living in your own state and being able to play in your home state is also just so special, being able to have everyone there. My grandpa mm-hmm. has gotten to come to my games. My grandparents, like, it's just special. It makes things feel more at home. And my favorite thing is to be able to skate on the ice in warm-ups and to see the signs
0: sweet.
4: That the kids make.
0: And you guys get good crowds, too.
4: It's great.
5: Yeah.
4: It's
5: great.
0: Stanley Cup final game two, Carolina with a comeback. It's 1-1 heading to Vegas for game three. Mm-hmm. Vegas jumped them 2-0, and mm-hmm. you know, here come the Canes. The Canes come charging back, and Seth Jarvis wins it in overtime. We heard that highlight a little earlier. What did you think of the game last night?
4: Yeah, I'm looking at the stats right now. I think the biggest thing for me is Carolina had 46 hits and Vegas only had 25. Mm-hmm. And that's always big. I think in the NHL, if you can match hits, it's going to be a pretty even game unless you have phenomenal scores, which a lot of teams do in the NHL. I really like the Canes. Parker called at the beginning of the series that he thought it was going to be not a clean sweep, but very clean.
0: For Carolina or Vegas?
4: For Carolina.
5: Yeah.
4: Both teams are really special, but in that game last night, I just... You know, when you get a penalty in overtime, it's really hard. It's really hard to come back from. And I kind of figured they were going to score right away. And Seth Jarvis tucked that really close. Like, that would have been a really nice save if he could have gotten across. But mm-hmm. it was a really good screen as well.
0: Parker, how much trouble are the Spurs in down 1-0 and dropping the first one at home? Or are they not in any trouble?
3: I don't think they're in too much. I mean, the Wolves got them at home in game one as well. So I don't think they're too concerned. The one thing I would say is a little concerning is the 95 points scored from the San Antonio Spurs, and then the real concerning thing is 6-for-21 from the field for Victor Wembanyama. And Karl-Anthony Towns, he deserves all the credit. He was phenomenal defensively against Wemby. But game two, I think, is going to be a little different. I think they have to continue to trust Dylan Harper. I know they're paying De'Aaron Fox $50-plus million, but I think Dylan Harper's your lead guard in this situation. That's crazy to say of De'Aaron Fox, who has playoff experience, is getting paid all this money, but the young cat, PA, I know you like him, Dylan Harper. I think he's their man at the one.
0: Yeah, Nordo and I discussed it a little bit yesterday. I was high-key shocked in, like, the final 4 or 5 minutes of the game when they wouldn't put the kid back in.
3: Yeah, I was too.
0: And I mean, De'Aaron Fox has one playoff series under his belt. So, I mean, it's not like we're talking about Steph Curry here. and both of you guys will know by being on teams, I mean, they're is a certain degree of protocol that you're going to follow out of respect for somebody like De'Aaron Fox, who's done as well as he has when he's been healthy. And, you know, hey, the kid has to earn his way into the lineup. The kid's better than De'Aaron Fox right now.
3: Sure.
0: And I mean, protocol be damned to a certain extent, man, especially down by a game. You got to figure out how to win a game.
3: Well, and there's also a level of, like, go with the hot hand a little bit, right? And De'Aaron just didn't have it in that game. Yes, he does things from a setting the tone standpoint. But, I mean, he was 3 of 13 for 7 points. Dylan Harper, it was 6 of 10 for 16. Like, I think you just have to trust the hot hand down the stretch. And I think that's something that the Spurs are going to look at. And they're going to say, hey, we got to find a way to win game two. Because if we go down 0-2 to New York, that crowd is going to be insane. I mean, if New York wins this series, I don't even know what Times Square is going to be like. No one's going to sleep. It's going to be a mess. It's going to be really fun. And you know me, PA. Like, I would love that to happen for Karl-Anthony Towns. Like, I don't know if you listened to his postgame presser with the TNT.
0: Yep, very hard
3: with the crew. And, yeah, he just talked about his mom and feeling at peace. And I think that's something that's really hard. And as a guy that's played in big games and in, you know, stressful moments, if you're able to really just, like, be at peace and go, you know, play like you're on the playground – that's a special feeling, so I would love that for Kat.
0: Taylor, you being Golden Gopher women's hockey immortality, of course you remember multiple champion Rachel Ramsey.
4: Absolutely.
0: 3-2.
6: It's time to drop the puck!
0: Thank you, Rachel. Brett Halden scored a couple of times last night. A fourth liner who's playing all over the lines now, but yeah. Halden, identifiable as a fourth liner, he has 15 goals in the postseason. And, I mean, we're talking to somebody who won a gold here in Milan, so you know what the pressure is like when it's a worldly stage. Mm-hmm. The Stanley Cup Final has worldly appeal to it to a certain extent, but it's the Stanley Cup Final. Absolutely. Here. And my man scored 15 goals this entire postseason. That's pretty cool.
4: And you were saying he had 12.
3: I think he had 12 goals all regular season, which is just I'm looking at it here. He had 12 goals and 10 assists, 22 points all regular season. He's almost has more points in the playoffs than he does. Yeah, it's outstanding.
4: Big player show up. I think just watching him, and he was mic'd up yesterday, which is so special. I love when those moments happen to people like that. And being able to pick someone like that, God's plan that he was mic'd up during that time, but also his moves that he had were phenomenal. Like, we were watching, and all of a sudden you catch yourself just standing, staring, and all of a sudden I saw him get behind the defense twice. Which, whoever that happened to, I'm sure hoping that it wasn't the same guy twice, because that's embarrassing. We're actually, watching the highlights right now. But, yeah, super, super fun for him. And to be able to show up in the playoffs like that, 15, is phenomenal and definitely on MVP watch for sure.
0: And there's a cat for the Carolina Hurricanes, Janikowski, I believe is the last name. Yes, no, Jankowski, Mark Jankowski. And he's a fourth liner, and he scored a massive goal.
3: Yeah.
0: So, like, you know, whether it's basketball or it's hockey, it's okay, you know, we've come to stop Heisey and Zumwinkle. We've come to stop PFOX 2-4. But when the ancillary players who may not get as much attention, may not play as many minutes as some other people, when they contribute and you get good stuff from them specifically in a championship series, I mean, not only is that the proverbial icing on the cake, man, it just makes it galvanizes a bench, doesn't it?
4: It's phenomenal. You get fired up, and you could see the benches when both those guys scored were fired up.
3: Yeah.
4: And coaches were fired up. You should be. Like, you obviously are going to base your team off of your top people, but the way you work down that roster is really important. Your third and fourth line, when you show up, you win games. When your third line scores, you win games.
3: I think that's one of my favorite things about hockey, too. And there's egos in every sport, right? Like, there's egos across the board. There's egos in hockey. But there's something unique about the Stanley Cup Finals and the playoffs when it comes to hockey is those guys do not care who scores. Mm-hmm. It does not matter. As long as that puck goes in the back of the net and they can all celebrate a win, like, I think that's true team atmosphere, and that's something special about hockey.
4: And you look at the list of people that are going to come out of this series with internal bleeding, broken femurs.
0: Right.
4: Like, they will play through truly anything. And that goal right there where they had to call it off, like, if I'm towards, I have to challenge that. Like, there's just no way you can. So being a coach,
0: when Anderson got plowed into the net,
4: for sure. And, like, he came in at such a late time for the Vegas, like, so tough. But like I said, they're third and fourth line players. That's why you win games. Like, that's what we found out at the end of the year, and you have to be able to stick through.
0: What if Winston is absolutely shredding the white chairs and couches
4: him.
0: And
3: not the white chairs?
4: I have him right now, still sleeping. Peacefully.
0: What a good puppy he is.
4: He's good.
0: So, like, we'll hear Parker talk, you know, and, you know, talk just like say, hi, Paul, how are you?
3: Hi, Paul, how are you?
0: Okay, well, when he's at home, is it a different version? It's like Winston's
4: spit.
0: Oh, look at the baby. Come here, the baby Winston, puppy baby.
4: Hey, Winston.
0: Yeah. That's beautiful.
3: Oh, it's the best. It's fun.
0: Parker, later in the radio show, we are offering some stacks for the people. And I'll better explain that momentarily. One's the NFC North, the other, the Vikings quarterback's room. And there will be talkbacks included. Here's one of the stacks that we're going to lay out and prioritize them and why with preferred Timberwolves trade targets. And when we get to the talkback portion of the equation, we're going to lay out the names Zion Williamson, Ja Morant, super special Giannis, and Kyrie Irving. Yeah. And we're going to ask T-Wolves fans or those who like to talk back to stack them. If you think it's going to happen this way, that yeah. the team prefers this guy, or you prefer this guy, and like stack them with those four, how would you stack it?
3: Yeah, I think for me, I come from a perspective of what could actually happen, right? Now, would I like to have Giannis in a Timberwolves uniform? Yes. Do we have the assets to trade for Giannis? Probably not. So, If you want to give up Jaden, but I just don't think Tim Conley's there. I just don't think that's something he's going to do. So for me, PA, it goes Kyrie number one because of the point guard. You talked to Finch this week.
0: What about that ACL?
3: And it's true, he's 34. He's coming off an ACL, but Kyrie's one of the most skilled players of all time. Mm-hmm. He's a guy where if you put the ball in his hand, he's always going to make the right decision. So I trust him at the point guard spot. He's my one. My two is Zion. I think it's an upgrade from Julius Randle. I think he's a guy that he's younger. Yes, he's had some of the injuries as well, and he hasn't been able to perform as much as he'd like, but you have to move some pieces in that front court. So Zion's my two. My three would be Giannis. Yep. I don't think we have the assets to make it happen, but he's a fantastic player. And my four would be Ja. I just think that Tim Conley's preached about this team needs to get more mature. They need to grow as a squad, and Ja just has so many off-the-court issues that I don't think it meshes well with what the Timberwolves want to do moving forward.
0: With your number one suggestion or preference via the super special stacks, Kyrie Irving. From what I understand about Kyrie is Dallas and the new general manager, and like everybody with Dallas, because they don't have a coach.
3: Yeah.
0: So their new coach may be Finchie's 1A, Mike Inouye. You know, he's up for the Dallas, Portland, and Chicago jobs. And of those three, Dallas would be Plum. Because of Cooper Flagg, right?
3: Oh, yeah.
0: Okay. Well, Dallas is, from what I understand, not letting those in league circles know if Kyrie's available.
3: Yeah.
0: You know, because it's like if you're trying to hire a coach, I mean, the coach probably is going to want Kyrie. You know what I mean?
3: No doubt.
0: So that factors into it,
3: P. Fox. And that's something I think, too, where if you're Dallas and you're that new front office, you never got to see Cooper Flagg and Kyrie work together. Like, this is a kid who's 19 years old. He's coming into the NBA. Like, he's fresh. He's going to be a future all-star. Like, he's going to be a really good player. How about the guidance and the leadership that you could have at the point guard spot from Kyrie Irving? And if you never got to explore that opportunity, I think that would be something lost for Dallas. So
0: hold on 1 second. Taylor, you have to stop obsessing with the puppy and looking at that camera.
4: I'm actually texting Grace. I'm texting Grace right now.
3: Zumwinkle in the chat.
0: Cool. Yeah. Well, that's fantastic, but I think you may be lying. You're looking at the puppy to make sure he's not peeing on the new carpet.
3: Man.
0: Now you're worried about weather in late August right in front of the fair and the nuptials.
4: You're flustering me.
0: Okay, you're incapable of being flustered. You want a gold in the Olympics. Winston's not flustering anybody, especially you.
4: He doesn't care what's going on right now.
3: He does not.
0: You know?
3: So you were saying? He needs to go. I just think that, like, if you're Dallas, your front court is so solid right now. P.J. Washington, Daniel Gafford, Derek Lively's going to come back from injury. You have some other pieces. So I don't think you need to add a Julius Randle to that lineup. But if you did, I think it would be like a three-team trade.
0: And I think he's from Dallas also.
3: He is from Dallas. Julius is from Dallas. So I think he would like that reunion as well. But anything we can do to get Kyrie Irving in a Timberwolves uniform, sign me up.
0: Yeah, I'm in on that too.
3: Yeah, totally.
0: Lastly, so with Carter Hart, goaltender for Vegas, and Frederick Anderson. Now, there was a point where Frederick Anderson, they all were left in the wake of a keen turn of speed behind that guy. I mean, he was stopping everything, but it was Philly and it was Cole Caulfield, Montreal and stuff. And, you know, he is the high-enders get to score too, as you would know. So Anderson has been a little topsy-turvy, not only in the first two games of this series, but at the end of nearing the end of their series against Montreal. Hart has been fantastic of late. Here's the question. When the importance of empowering goalies after shaky starts. So, like, you know, it could happen during timeouts. It could happen on road trips in lobbies or in rooftops. But just, like, putting your arm around somebody being like, hey, you know, three there, four there, you're still really, really good. That's really important, isn't it?
4: It's huge. I think the trust factor's even bigger, like being able to trust that I can just give, for example, Matty Runina Kensley a tap on the arm and say, like, you're phenomenal. Go do your thing. Like, I'll trust whatever you do, even if it's three or four goals. We always say, if you can let in less than two, we will win games. If you let in a little bit more, we just have to score more. And I think that's really, really key for us. And in anything in the Stanley Cup, it's like you, if you let in less than two, your team can go out there and win. And if you let in a little bit more, you have to stand on your head at the end of games. So both of them, you're going to have your days. The NHL has way too many good players to not let in like zero, one, or two every game. Like there's going to be more. But the more you take advantage of it, and as a team, like Parker said, the Stanley Cup's so important, and it's so cool to watch because the family atmosphere. And I'm sure their locker rooms that you see, I wish we could have had more people mic'd up and be able to hear what's going on. We've only heard like the Connor McDavid freak out and the people that like yell and scream at their teammates, but the locker rooms that you see during this I'm sure are just so positive, and you go over and you just give a stick tap on the pad and say do your thing.
0: Because leadership so frequently can be perceived with things people have seen, like in the NFL with Tom Brady or Peyton Manning, you know, caught on NFL films, walking down a bench, talking to the offensive lineman, just dropping F-bombs left and right, and you got to do this, and you got to do this, and what the heck's going on? Okay, well, that's, you know, maybe that's good for them, but like you said, the stick tap or the arm around somebody after a tough loss, they give up four, you guys score four, then there's puck luck, and you lose 5-4, and the goalie's taking it on the chin, you know?
4: Yeah, and it's not always their fault. I always say, like, never would want my kid to, our kid to be a goalie. It's really tough. It really is.
0: See that quick switch to Auer?
4: Look at that. I caught myself.
0: She was talking about Winston.
4: I was. He's not going to be a goalie
0: Winston
4: either.
0: Winston is
4: not,
0: a daddy,
4: he's not
0: baby,
4: athletic enough.
0: Puppy.
4: But yeah, like having the trust in your goaltender is huge, and they have to be able to perform, but it's not always their fault. Like there's sometimes in specific sports where you can say, yeah, that was me. And in hockey, I've never felt that way. It would have to be a really bad game to for me to feel that it was so-and-so's fault. Like it's a team thing. And in hockey, there's always something. Like those two breakaways, the defense can't let that person get in front of you.
0: Right.
4: And then, maybe he got screened in the last goal and that one-timer shouldn't go in, but you got to pick up sticks. That guy in Vegas took one off the face.
0: Oof.
4: Like
0: McNabb?
4: Yeah.
0: That was nasty.
4: So scary.
0: It's like Charlie McAvoy from Boston reminded me of that.
4: I love, he's
0: McAvoy's,
4: too.
0: Did you meet him in Milan?
4: I did. The nicest guy. When he came back after they won, we were all sitting, you know, eating our lava cakes in the cafeteria.
0: Yep.
4: And he comes up, and the first thing he does is he gives everyone a big hug, and he lifts us up, and he gave us a big hug, and he's like, we did it!
0: Yep.
4: And it had nothing to do with him. It had to do with us.
0: Wow.
4: And, I mean, that's the hockey atmosphere you're going to get with the best ones.
0: And in that conversation, that special moment, he was present with you guys mentally.
4: So cool.
0: And not looking at his, not constantly looking at his phone in some camera to make sure a dog's not chewing up.
4: He had his beer goggles on. I don't know if he could see straight, but.
0: Not making sure Winston's not chewing up some couch or some chair. I love you guys. You guys are the very, very best.
3: Love you too, man.
0: And thank you for helping Continental Diamond this morning. I know Revital and Andy and everybody really appreciate it.
3: Yeah.
0: Thank you, Continental Diamond, for helping us with Parker Fox. And have a great weekend. Wedding plans, 90-95% done?
4: I would say we're at 90, but I've been saying this for weeks. We're going to book the honeymoon tonight. We're both at home.
0: Oh, wow.
4: It's just what's going to happen.
3: We just started dance lessons, too. So
4: I'm sure Parker's going to have us practice.
0: Right. Where are you guys going? Banff?
3: We are going to St. Lucia. Yeah.
0: Ooh, that's
3: a little Caribbean.
0: Yeah, well earned and well deserved.
3: Love you, man.
0: All right, love you too. Talk to
4: you
0: guys soon. Bye, Taylor. Taylor Heise and Parker Fox to begin the Friday football feast, 9 to noon style. And that's courtesy of TimberTech and TimberTech.com. That includes what's on deck 9 to noon. KO cuts coming up around the corner. And Marcus Foligno is on the 9 to noon show an hour and 15 minutes from now. Nordo produces, and I'm Paul Allen. Good morning. 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
8: 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Game 2 of that 4-game series at Target Field with the Royals and the Twins. The Red Sox will try to rebound after being swept by the Kansas City Monarchs. They're in Milwaukee tonight to take on the Milkmen. 6:10 is the pregame show. 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
21: From the KFGO News Center, I'm Nate Cohn. Kids across the Fargo Public School District began their summer vacation yesterday. That includes students at Horace Mann Elementary, who left the halls of the 115-year-old building one last time. Last year, the Fargo School Board approved the construction of a new Horace Mann Elementary School located at the site of the old building. Till construction is complete, students will attend the Washington, Roosevelt, or Madison Elementary Schools. $27 million of a $700 million plan to support coal production in the United States will go towards upgrades for North Dakota's Basin Electric Cooperative Antelope Station near Beulah, that's northwest of Bismarck. Senator John Hoeven says that the money helps support long-term reliance on coal. Governor Kelly Armstrong says these investments help North Dakota residents have reliable and affordable power. And June is Gun Violence Awareness Month. Minnesota Congresswoman Kelly Morrison made a plea to lawmakers on the House floor to stop gun violence. A gun reform bill that would have banned assault-style weapons passed the Minnesota Senate last legislative session, but it had stalled in the House despite a sit-in from Democratic lawmakers. From the KFGO News Center, I'm Nate Cohn.
22: This might be a Judd-related question, or maybe it was Seaford, I forget. Is it important that J.J. McCarthy and Kyler Murray are buddies?
23: It's not just in the quarterback room. You know, there's an emphasis on, I want players who are smart, tough, guys that love football. And guys who, you know, I don't even want to say are great teammates. You need to attempt to be a great teammate. And you need to repeat that time and time again because that process never stops. But it also doesn't mean that everybody has to be smiling every day, that everybody has to, when they speak to you guys, I want them to be open. I want them to be honest, you know, because I think it's all part of, you know, having a transparent quarterback competition that allows these guys to truly demonstrate that they can consistently be the same guy every day and stack really good days. And when they do that, the team grows. And that's what I ultimately care about, is that position being an igniter of our team getting to what our ceiling may be for this year. And we're far from that right now, this early in the process.
22: It won't be all smiles, but it will be dedicated competition, iron sharpening iron, and the team getting better. Now, questions like that, of course, stemmed from some earlier media availabilities in which J.J. McCarthy, I believe, while speaking to the press, was kind of, it's kind of like, I'm on one side of the classroom, he's on the other, it's the coach's jobs to teach us, et cetera.
0: And in the middle, stank oven.
22: Stank oven in the middle as well. Had a terrific goal last night.
0: I can't stop looking at his name that way.
22: Well, listen.
1: Off the draw, Anderson pressured on the forecheck by Stankoven. And back of the goal, he's got it, a wrap chance in front. He tucks it home! Logan Stankoven! Now you see him! Now you don't!
0: Hey,
22: that was a good call. You're going to hear the whole series on The Fan, by the way. But you got to hit that O hard.
0: Right.
22: Oh, Stankoven.
0: Yeah, Stankoven.
22: Stankoven.
0: But put a little dash in there, and you got a stank oven.
22: Get those mitts on. KO was asked about said comments from third-year QB J.J. McCarthy. Here's what he said.
23: Yeah, those things are always tough for me because I'm in it. I'm around it every day. So another's interpretation of those comments are going to be what they are. I would just say that in the room and the actual day-to-day, the dialogue between those guys, the interactions have been very professional, and even more so than that, it's just been a positive room, and I think Carson has a lot to do with that as the veteran in the room. And obviously, I would never discount Josh McCown's extensive career as a player in those quarterback rooms and how he manages the room and engages with everybody in there.
22: So it's a QB1, QB2, it's AQB and Carson Wentz, and Josh McCown providing some big brother leadership in the room that has everybody, for the most part, hunky-dory, all speed, full ahead.
0: Couple of things. Max Brosmer took an L, unless edited it before his name was mentioned, which I don't believe you did, because I don't think it was mentioned. Secondly, when he says it's very mature and professional in the room between Kyler and JJ, I mean, what... what do people think of? This is not kindergarten, okay?
22: Right.
0: I mean, it's like McCarthy's not going to be, yeah, whatever, he throws punts. nice playoff game. You went moonwalking into the end zone, threw it right to a Rams linebacker, and he scored a touchdown. Oh, yeah, that's right. Our head coach was on the sideline for the Rams during that game, and he saw it. Yeah. Then Kyler's like, bro, you can't use the middle of the field. Okay, so, I mean, until you can make teams pay in the middle of the field and get like starts 11, 12, 13, 14,
22: yeah,
0: and stay on the club and not be in the tub, then you ain't got any right to say anything to me. It's not going to be like that.
22: Is there ever a moment, do you think, in the QB room where he just walks in, KO does, and says, all right, guys, just open up just for the next 5 minutes, and then we're all done.
0: That'd be great.
22: Say everything you want to say and get it out. The way that KO has answered this, and you mentioned it yesterday, I believe, with Alec, talking about narratives that are accurate or inaccurate surrounding Kyler Murray. The perception of maturity, albeit, again, we're talking about adults, PA.
0: Yep.
22: The perception is out there. You're talking about a QB in which on the fake and the run to the end zone in the Dallas game, he was told before the game,
0: yeah, right,
22: not to gritty into the end zone, and he did it.
0: And he tried so hard to not hold that football out and do the steps.
22: But he couldn't help himself. And the nine thing, okay, so again, whether perceptions are accurate or inaccurate, that's one side of the classroom. On the other end of the classroom, you had a contract provision at one point that limited his video game playing at home.
0: Yeah.
22: And some sort of mandatory proven study work on the game plan, mm-hmm, throughout the week. So perceptions, accurate or inaccurate, That's what we're talking about, which I think leads to, and eventually I'm sure the coach is going to get tired of it if he isn't already completely bored with the conversation.
0: Right.
22: He has, you have to talk about that maturity way more than you'd ever want to.
0: Right. And it, again, it's not like it's going to get to the stage where it's like, bro, you don't even listen to the coach because everybody knows he asked you not to gritty and you did a partial gritty.
22: Yeah.
0: So you don't even listen to the coach. And then JJ's like, man, why don't you worry about your R2 button and then get back to me a little later, okay? I mean, if it opened up like that and brothers,
22: yeah,
0: surrogate brothers within the same room, allegedly, purportedly focused on the same cause, being their best when their best is required and helping the team get to a Super Bowl, that's the A topic. That's where they're without, I don't know Kyler, and I'm certainly not in the room, but I have to believe their hearts are in the same spot. We're battling each other. We got Carson in there, and he's looked pretty good during organized team activities from what I'm being told. And all of us together, we're going to fortify this village and make it better so we can get over the hump, win a playoff game here for the first time since 2019.
22: I mean, the way that we're talking about this, I just picture... So Carson's in the center of the QB room. He's up front. He's sitting upright.
0: Yeah.
22: And he's excited for the quiz that's coming up.
0: Yeah, because it takes him 5 seconds to finish it and go 10 of 10.
22: Kyler's on the left side twirling his pencil, knowing that the quiz is going to be multiple choice. He's going to pick C, and he's going to get the degree. And then on the right side... JJ's doing spitballs. He's spitballs and paper airplanes.
0: He's a kid at a time. Everything will be fine, but this. I mean, if all the KO cuts that we're going to unfurl starting in training camp, I mean, it's.
22: I wanted to get the QB ones out of the way first.
0: But it has significant talker to it. And I'm telling you, the I'm not forgetting Carson Wentz in this equation. Simply because...
22: Psalm auditor.
0: I Oh, come on. Why do you got to put him in there? Well, probably because he probably knows the playbook and knows what the head coach wants with the layering of said plays. So we got A, we got B. I'm down to F. Where are you, Kyler? Where are you, JJ? You see what I'm saying?
22: Yeah.
0: And I'm healthy. And now I've been here for a while. So copyright whatever band from the 80s. Don't you forget about me.
22: KO cuts from his media availability yesterday. I'm going to hit this one, and then we're going to pause for a few more because I got some on the wide receiver group. I got a Darisaw conversation piece.
0: KO cuts.
22: But I did generally like this. I think it was Don Mitchell who kind of talked about Dominique Orange, Big Citrus, kind of the light bulb going on. Wow. Like, I'm good at what I do, and I deserve to be here, but look at what I'm playing. Look at the guys I'm playing with and the talent here and what it takes to belong here. And here's KO chatting about just kind of creating urgency behind the growth and motivation of his players.
23: Yeah, I think, you know, I'm always trying to emphasize the urgency of whatever time of year it is. It's such a short amount of time to really be able to be on the grass where real learning takes place. You guys have heard me say that before. I love the meeting room. I love the teaching side of it. But that's the type of coaching staff I want to have, is they're at their best when they're in it on the grass with their players. And I think it's important that whether it's a veteran player coming here for the first time, you know, establishing those relationships and just the identity of our team. But then the young players, like, that is maybe the most significant thing, is getting them to a place where that feeling kind of goes away and they're so focused and entrenched on the detail of doing their job and the details of the scheme. And there's plenty of them on both sides of the ball and in the kicking game. That we need these guys. We need them to come along quickly. We've got to coach with that kind of standard every day. And then we got to, most importantly, you know, especially this time of year, reflect on what happened and then make sure in the meeting rooms we're growing and not making mistakes twice and feeling like we can put some things to bed and move forward with our whole team.
22: Mm. Teaching and learning phase. It's a beautiful thing. OTAs, mini camp around the corner. This is very, very good stuff. KO cuts part one. When we come back, I love some things that he talked about, in particular the wide receiver group after Jefferson, Addison, and the new addition, Juwan Jennings. Christian Darisaw, how's he handling the workload? And maybe even an update on Harrison Smith. How about that, PA?
0: No problem. KO cuts around the corner. We have talkbacks en masse. Coming up a little later with something we put together called Stacks.
22: What about Carson Wentz putting the apple on the teacher's desk every morning before?
0: Carson Wentz is part of the Stacks. It's whether how you think it's going to go or how you want it to go. This is a salacious talker that's coming up a little later. Right here, 9 to noon, FM 100.3, KFAN.
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12: 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CI Sport, is it on you? Redhawks trying to avoid being swept by the Kansas City Monarchs last night here on The Fan. It was tied going into the bottom of the ninth inning.
15: Is lined into left field, a base hit. Rounding third is Valenzuela. He's coming in. The throw's going to be off mark, and the Monarchs have walked it off and win it 6-5.
12: Kansas City gets the sweep. The Redhawks still on the road. They take on the Milwaukee Milkmen tonight. 6:10 is the pregame show at Jack Michaels here on The Fan. After a long rain delay at Target Field last night, first game of a four-game series, the Royals come back and defeat the Twins 8-6. Game two of that four-game series tonight, 6:30 on KFGO with the pregame show. Spuds, unfortunately, in baseball, they lose the Section 8 4A championship game, losing both games to Monticello. With your 740 The Fan Sports Hit, I'm Derek Hansen.
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3: 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KO cuts. Bleeding over from the previous segment. A lot of quarterback-heavy questions as part of KO's presser yesterday afternoon at TCO. But what about, and I think this is right out of the gates, like, wide receiver group, we love Justin Jefferson. We love Jordan Addison. We love the new addition of Juwan Jennings. So that's a cool little triumvirate that we have. What about the other guys?
16: It's really set up well right now with, three guys, adding a veteran player like Juwan to the mix to kind of solidify the room as a whole. But then you look at, Ty Felton, his improvement and his traits that he brings to the room that are clear every single day. We're out here from a speed and explosiveness standpoint. He continues to grow. And obviously Miles Price has had, he would be right up there as far as, impactful springs in his growth and development so far through 6 days and even beyond that in phase two. And then you got a whole bunch of guys competing as well with those two guys, and that's where special teams comes into play, where clearly Ty and Miles have defined roles there. But what else and how else can we make this competitive? Got some young guys we're excited about and let those guys compete and battle. They'll get a ton of work, obviously, as you guys know, during the preseason games, and it's about preparing yourself right now to attack that.
3: Hey, if I may ask you, PA, just because the way this is laid out, and I'm glad the question was asked, so we know about the top three. Then you're considering Miles Price, return work, et cetera, special teams. That was mentioned by the head coach. But it does feel like there's something left needed by whether it's Keenan McCardell, it's KO in this offense. As you've seen now, Dylan Bell, the Georgia Cat, Marcus Sanders, Michael Briscoe, and Terrell Davis. I think those guys were signed like yesterday. Trayvon Rudolph, Luke Weisong. And that's still, and we're still seeing familiar names that haven't cracked the final 53 yet. And Jayshon Jones, Dante Fleming. And he went out of his way early to talk about the growth of Ty Felton, last year's third round pick, who maybe had a couple catches, I think, but maybe less than 50 total snaps on offense the entire season. So very interesting, clogged group after that top three in terms of names, competition, and ultimately final spots.
17: And with Miles Price, he's a wide receiver by trade, but he's the team's kick returner. And as he grows and as he matures and absorbs the playbook, There could be Khalif Raymond-like opportunities with Miles Price. With Ty, he has special teams experience. Dylan Bell, the undrafted one from Georgia,
3: yeah,
17: he's opening eyes.
3: Ooh,
17: Jayshon Jones opened eyes last year. Dante Fleming, as you mentioned, also was part of the mix. Those are the names on which I'm focusing. But this will get down to a couple of months from now, or about a month and three quarters from now, where we play the numbers game. How many offensive linemen? How many quarterbacks on the active roster? How deep are they going to go with the running backs? And that plays into how many receivers that they keep. Yeah. They've kept five in the past, but keeping six is not antithetical to what other teams do or what you may need.
3: It was indeed five on opening day last year.
17: So you got 18, you got Addison, you have Juwan Jennings, and you have Ty Felton. Miles Price, again, designated as a wide receiver, so he would count against that number. So now you got a bunch of others in the gate trying to bust out of that gate and win a spot and make the coaches make you keep six. Somebody like Dylan Bell, until recent camps, I couldn't pick Dylan Bell out of a two-person lineup standing next to Phil McConkey. But the right people are saying the right things about him. Okay, well, how will he show up on special teams? Because those top three, with Hockenson catching passes, Bredesen's going to play, Oliver's going to play. I think Damon Claiborne is going to be

0: chances, like seven undrafted guys for that opportunity. Christian Darrisaw, in and out, trying to get healthy, easing his way back into the mix. It was a tough 2025 for Mr. Darrisaw, and really a large part of the offensive line, all those combos. But Darrisaw, we asked KO yesterday, like, how's he handling the spring and this workload?
1: Christian's had a great spring. I think Keith has done a really, really good job with Christian, understanding that, you know, as we progress through the spring, you know, getting when we have our opportunities to have him in there, which has been pretty much in totality, we're being smart with him, but at the same time, we're making sure he's part of this collective O-line group elevation that's happening. That group has a high standard for themselves. Christian has a very high standard for himself, and that's, you know, one of the reasons why, you know, we're so excited to have him back and feeling healthy and feeling good. And now we just need to continue to progress that way, in a way that allows him to feel great starting the season. And there's a lot of guys on our team, you know, coming out of the seasons, coming out of the different years of their career. That's why Tyler's so impactful and important, because we shape all of their kind of individual plans with making sure it all is in alignment with working backwards from that home opener against Green Bay.
2: You see, that's why now for the fifth time, I'm going to say the season wins 8.5 is ridiculous.
3: Why don't you give me half the money you were going to bet? Then we'll go out back, I'll kick you in the nuts, and we'll call it a day.
2: The quarterback situation into the first game is dramatically better than it was last year. Darrisaw is not an in-and-out situation. Jackson has a year under his belt. You had to deal with centers in a turnstile last year. And then you get to the defense, where you got Banks and Big Citrus and another year from Jalen. To beat an 8.5, you got to go 9-8.
0: Yeah.
2: It just doesn't add up. I mean, I think it's a stone cold cinch.
0: It is not a stone cold cinch that Harrison Smith will retire. It's not a stone cold cinch that Harrison Smith will play. And, well, here's the best I could do on an update from the coach.
1: The only update that I can give is he was in town and saw some folks. I didn't get to see him. I was incredibly hurt by that.
0: And that's about it on Harrison. No, he would continue on and just kind of talk about this is...
2: Well, he asked him to play golf, and Harrison put an L on him.
0: Yeah, lines of communication, yeah. And here we are, teaching and learning phase, et cetera.
2: Why is Harrison here?
0: Harrison's still on our mind, et cetera.
2: So. Why is Harrison here to check on the house that maybe he still has here?
0: Oh.
2: I'm just wondering why he's here.
0: Why is he here?
2: So it's we can spin the wheel of the guessometer all we want. He doesn't need to be here now. He doesn't need to take part in minicamp. He will be in terrific shape. And if Harrison Smith, under the cover of darkness, were to be part of that Minnesota Vikings training camp roster, I'm not going to be overly surprised, are you?
0: No, I would not be surprised. Last one for you, and then we'll pause.
2: Meanwhile, Jacoby Thomas is like, Father!
0: many stacks around the corner, stacks and stacks, and maybe even a kiddie's Vox around the corner. But, of course, while everyone's worried about the QB situation, Darrisaw, wide receivers not named Jennings, Jefferson, or Addison, hey, what's going on with the QBs and all that? Well, we have Alec Lewis asking, you know, how do you do wide zone this time of year?
1: Yeah, we've kind of, you know, the rules are in place for a reason. I'm a fan of those rules because it tends to lead to player health and safety being the priority. But we have found unique ways, as you guys have probably seen, of trying to really emulate what we're hunting. It's one thing to call a wide zone play, but I want the principles, the techniques, the fundamentals, guys getting off the football, running off the football. I want those things to be in alignment with more than just lines on a chalkboard. And I think we're getting that. I think Keith's done a phenomenal job, you know, really being the engine behind the technique.
2: Well, he's on Keith Carter.
1: I can't understate Frank's impact from a schematical, big picture standpoint of really being what we want to be as an offense, and what that looks like continues to evolve.
2: Keith Carter is the new Minnesota Vikings offensive line coach. He was the assistant to Chris Cooper last year.
0: I think he likes him.
2: Cooper gone. Cooper was gone for like 3 seconds, and when he was available, Howie Roseman and the Philadelphia Eagles said, oh, we'll take him, and they made him their offensive line coach. Keith is Keith Carter. Frank is Frank Smith, former offensive coordinator for the Miami Dolphins, the 1A to Mike McDaniel, the way O'Connell was a 1A to Sean McVay with the

0: LA Rams, and we now have heard Frank Smith's name either referenced or mentioned in full by the head coach, every media member, and a lot of fans 972 times this offseason. So yes, they somehow, some way, and when they start playing regular season games and beating Green Bay week one, we will start to figure out what's so important with Frank Smith associate head coach inclusion. Because there's something here that's very important to this equation, and I can't wait to see it.
1: Absolutely. That's KO Cuts. That's from his media availability yesterday. Some things that are juicy, some things that are emanating.
0: That was good.
1: Into talkers and on our minds as minicamp approaches, and then eventually they disappear into the mist for a month.
0: Ladies and gentlemen, a very, very important segment is coming up around the corner. It's going to lead to your opportunity to jump into the talkback machine and be heard on FM 100.3 KFAN. The Stack Attack with Talkback Stack set up around the corner, 9 to noon style on KFAN.
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5: San Antonio Spurs want to get back in the NBA Finals, win Game 2, knotted up at a game apiece heading to Madison Square Garden. Victor Wembanyama needs to start playing like the 7'5" monster that he is and stop pretending to be Steph Curry. 9 3-point attempts in game number one is not going to get the job done. Wemby needs to get down low, get easy shots, and get to the free throw line. I'm Nick Hopkins.
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18: I'm KFGO Chief Meteorologist Tom Szymanski. Partly sunny the rest of the day. Scattered showers and thunderstorms. Temperature peaking close to 80. North wind under 12. Mostly clear, 56 tonight. The wind will turn southeast under 9. Mostly sunny, about 88 for tomorrow. Southeast wind 8 to 20. Then for tomorrow night, mostly clear and breezy. Low near 66. And on Sunday, partly to mostly sunny. Windy, hot, high near 94. Gusty south wind.
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0: Welcome to the 9 to Noon Radio Show. Approaching the middle portion of the equation, Marcus Foligno, beloved Moose, most recent winner of the King Clancy Memorial Trophy. He joins 35 minutes from now. Lions Vox Dan Miller joins 10 to 15 minutes from now to talk about one of these stacks that we're going to lay out. We're going to call it the Friday Stack Attack. Perhaps this catches fire. Perhaps the stack attack becomes ballyhooed, catches fire, and is sponsored by, like, Original Pancake House. Ooh. Where stacks of fluffy elite pancakes are to be had.
1: I always love that one.
0: Maybe Stacks Cafe in St. Paul for a quick bite and terrific cup of coffee. The 9 to Noon Friday Stack Attack is provided by Stacks Cafe in St. Paul.
1: I always love that one.
0: Opportunities right in front of you if you want to make a little money. So come on in here and buy this ballyhooed stacks bit. We'll tie it to talkbacks and make them talk stacks. We have some talk stacks, some talkback stacks. And here they are. Famous stacks. All right. Now, this is going to be sports related eventually. But when you think of the word stack or the name stack or the word stacks, famous stacks like this guy.
2: For every mystery, there is someone somewhere who knows the truth. Perhaps it's you.
3: Robert Stack.
0: That's Robert Stack. That's the most famous of all the stack attacks with the talkbacks or the talk stacks. Robert Stack. Of course, there's Jim Stack, the Minnesota Timberwolves general manager from 2004 to 2009. Jim Stack got a contract extension from the Hal in 05 and subsequently was demoted to scout in 2009.
1: I always love that one.
0: No, we don't always love that one. Some luminaries this stacked when he was with our favorite NBA team include, but are not limited to, Rashad McCants, Bracy Wright, and Brandon Roy, who got really good after we traded him to the Portland Trailblazers.
1: I always love that one.
0: Robert Stack, Jim Stack. Oh, famous stacks. What about this lady?
4: Ladies and gentlemen, would you please welcome women's hockey two-time Olympic silver medalist, Ohio's very own Kelly Stack.
0: Yeah.
3: Kelly Stack.
0: Kelly Stack, you found one.
3: I found two.
5: Finds an opening. Oh, it hits the post and in. What a great goal by Kelly Stack. A little shake and bake there.
3: Did you hear that East Coast accent? Oh, a little shake and bake there.
0: Well, that's what they do in the Beanpot. Kelly Stack is Beanpot immortality. Along with Robert Stack and Jim Stack, we have Kelly Stack for the Talk Stacks coming up soon. Kelly Stack, former Boston College Eagle and a Cleveland native. Ladies and gentlemen, Ohio's finest, Kelly Stack. She's a Cleveland native, two-time Olympian, couple of silver medals, as you just heard, for the red, white, and blue. She was Boston College's all-time leading scorer for women's hockey until a lady named Alex Carpenter passed her. But Kelly Stack is Beanpot immortality. And that leads us into what the stacks are going to be for today. Who wants to sponsor this and make a little bit of money?
2: Join me. Watch closely. Perhaps you may be able to help solve a mystery.
0: Oh, yes! Oh, that's so beautifully set up. The stack attack is very compelling and very intriguing. In fact, it has a side of mystery to it.
2: Join me.
0: Yes.
2: Watch closely.
0: Listen closely.
2: Perhaps you may be able to help solve a mystery.
0: Help us solve these mysteries. Talkbacks with these stacks. 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Old schoolers completely know what to do with it. But if you're new to the equation, if you're new to Rube Nation.
6: Oh, Rubes. So many Rubes. Rubes. Please, no Rubes.
0: How do you stack them? And with the stacks of these three subjects, and two are going to catch fire. One for sure will catch fire. How would you stack them with what you want and or how you think it will go? For instance, we dropped one about an hour ago with Parker Fox when he and his fiance Taylor Heise were kind enough to start 9 to Noon Wolves trade targets. And there are other names that can be included here and the talkback. portion of the equation is completely up to you to take it where you want to take it. When it comes to Timberwolves trade targets, one of them would be Giannis.
3: Yes, indeed. 32. He's going to make 58 next season, PA. Player option in 2027 with Giannis, averaged 67 games played per year the last eight before playing just 36 this year. So calf thing, soft tissue, big people need healthy calves.
0: Texting Dan the man on the fan, telling him we're going to be 5 minutes late.
3: He has mentioned Ant on at least two different occasions that he's a guy he'd love to play with. Windhorst has reported there's an appeal to playing with Ant. When healthy, we're talking nearly 30 a game, 11 boards, 6.5 assists. You can count on a block a game. I mean, it's the Greek freak for a reason. But 32, and he's going to require 58 this year and potentially low 60s if he player option stayed around in 27.
0: And then there's the point guard for the Memphis Grizzlies who has some shiny toy to him.
3: Yeah, John Morant, 20-50-9. What are those? Those are the games played the last three seasons. He's played 79.
0: He only played nine games last year?
3: 3 years ago he did. Oh. 20 this last year. Got 79 it. Total games in the last three seasons, which Thank is you. A huge L. When he's healthy and flying, he's mid-20s, eight dimes, handful of rebounds, steal a game. It seems like if you it's just devolving health-wise, losing steam. So the question with Ja, would a change of scenery set things right for him? He's still just 27 years old. He gets to the rim. He gets to the line. You know he's going to get to Ant a ton distributing the ball. So terrifically talented player. Questions, can he stay healthy? And some off-the-court history is part of that, too.
0: And what about the beef eater currently being employed by the team in New Orleans?
3: Yeah, Zion Williamson. So both contracts with Ja and Zion, it looks like they both signed five-year, $197 million extensions. So they each have 2 years left on the deal, and it's low 40s each. And the thing with Zion, I mentioned games played. That's kind of a factor with these guys. 62 this last season, 30 the year before that. He's a low 20s in points scored, seven rebounds, three or four dimes a steal. Hasn't shot triples well since his rookie season. Still just 25. Another case where I just don't see growth there. But it kind of feels, and Parker mentioned this when he was in studio, does it kind of feel like we'd replace Julius Randle with a different kind of Julius Randle? That is a question for the listeners, if Zion Williamson was made available and joined the Minnesota Timberwolves.
0: And let's not forget about the veteran point guard for the Dallas Mavericks. He used to play with LeBron. He's played with Tatum and Brown with the Boston Celtics. He's a high-ender coming off an ACL.
3: Yeah, he's not bad. Kyrie Irving. 1 year left on his deal, and then another player option, similar to Giannis. He'll make 39 this year, low 40s if he stuck around in 27. I mean, ball handling, are you kidding me? One of the best to ever. And so consider it handled. He beats us with Luka in the West title series 2 years ago. Comes back, he's balling again. He rips up his knee. He missed all of this last season. He's 34 years old, so you haven't seen him in a year, and he's getting older. Old people, how do they recover from injury? We shall see, potentially. But Dallas is in rebuilding mode, so I'm sure they're open to options. We're talking mid-high 20s and 4-plus assists, but obviously he's our second scorer next to Ant. If he's on our team or 1-1A, you can look at it like that. How would Jaden and others on this team potentially be affected by Kyrie joining this mix? I think that would be a question you'd have to ask. And then answer it with the free talkbacks. Kyrie Irving among those four, ranking them, stacking them, Stack them up and let us know how you look at those four options.
2: For every mystery, there is someone somewhere who knows the truth. Perhaps it's you.
0: So who do you want or which way do you think they'll go with that stack? Giannis, Zion, Kyrie, or Ja Morant? NFC ESPN recently had some power rankings, and the power rankings went like this. Overall in the NFL, Green Bay number 6, Detroit number 8, Chicago number 16, and Minnesota number 19. If you were to stack the NFC, how would you stack it 1 through 4? Talkbacks. Best place to find the talkbacks would be...
3: Yeah, free iHeartRadio app. Hit that microphone and give us up to your best 30 seconds of stacking.
0: And finally, with the talkback stacks, the talk stacks, and we'll start those probably in the neighborhood of 11 o'clock. Because around the corner, we have an interview with The Vox. Then Marcus Foligno joins to talk about the King Clancy. Then at 11 o'clock, final hour's all about you with these talkback stacks.
3: I just got a text. I don't really get it. It says, your stacks bit is cool, but you didn't mention Pamela Anderson. Why would we mention her in relation to stacks?
0: Fouls.
3: I don't get it.
0: I didn't know Mouse had your number. Vikings quarterback's room. A lot of talkers with this of late. Some KO cuts earlier. How do you stack them 1 through 4? Like, when the team beats, I mean plays Green Bay to start things.
3: We in have four QBs?
0: In the 2026 regular season. How do you stack them? You got J.J. McCarthy. You have Carson Wentz. You have Max Brosmer. And you have this guy.
7: Murray, empty backfield. Two receivers right, three out to the left. They're all split. Very far apart from each other. Here's
3: positive
7: the snap.
3: Or negative
7: Minnesota
3: highlight.
7: Rushes forward. Design run for Kyler. Up the middle, 10-5. And Kyler Murray into the end zone. Touchdown, Arizona Cardinals. Well, he still has fewer rushing yards than Kirk, okay?
8: Right.
7: That's the second rushing touchdown of the season for young Kyler. And it is 20-13 Minnesota.
0: Oh, Kyler runs, but Kyler throws, too.
7: 3rd and 10, Arizona from the Vikings 15. Three receivers and a triangle to the right. Kyler, empty backfield. Back to pass. Stays in the pocket. Spins out to his left. Pumps. Fires to the end zone. Man, wide open. Touchdown. It's DeAndre Hopkins. And the closest Viking to him, well, it was Patrick Peterson. 7-6 Minnesota.
0: Yeah, but occasionally it goes to the wrong team.
7: All right, here we go. 1st and 10 from the 9 for Kyler. Shotgun, back to pass. Throws it front with his heels in the end zone. Intercepted by the Hitman at the 45. Makes the Cardinal miss at the 40. Heads to the right. Shakes the tackle at the 35. Harrison Smith is taken down at the 32-yard line. And for Harry the Hitman, he has 3 picks this year, 32 in his career, and the Vikings have the ball with excellent field position.
0: Kyler the creator. So you have Kyler, Carson Wentz, J.J. McCarthy, Max Brosmer. Go ahead and stack them. NFC North, stack them 1 through 4. T-Wolves trade targets, Zion Williamson, Kyrie Irving, Ja Morant, or Giannis. Stack them via the talkbacks. We'll start playing them back relatively soon. Speaking of the NFC North, Detroit Lions play-by-play voice Dan Miller joins 9 to noon next.
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17: From the KFGO News Center, I'm Jake Anderson. The Cass County Sheriff's Office says a second arrest has been made after an investigation into the trafficking of narcotics in the spring of 2024 at the Cass County Jail. 34-year-old Daria Renville of Sisseton was arrested in South Dakota and transferred to the Cass County Jail nearly 2 years after a warrant was issued for her arrest. Governor Tim Walz will sign a $1.2 billion bonding bill today. The infrastructure package supports projects around Minnesota for public safety, clean water, transportation, state buildings, and housing. The governor will be joined by St. Paul Mayor Kalee, her along with transportation, labor, and budget state officials. A North Dakota state judge is declining to rule in a lawsuit between Tesla and the North Dakota Department of Transportation. The judge is letting the case go through the administrative appeals process. The case comes from Tesla's attempt to build car dealerships in Fargo and Bismarck. The Tesla applied for 2 car dealership licenses in September 24, but were denied due to state law that says vehicle manufacturers cannot own car dealerships and must sell their products through franchise dealerships.
0: He joins us now. Carrying Vikings into the end zone, you just had to like rub it in on that play, didn't you?
18: Thank you for not playing one of the 10 sacks or whatever it was, 8 or 9 turnovers you guys had from us last year. I preferred that.
0: Yeah, you know, that when the Lions signed Isaiah Pacheco and David Montgomery went to the Houston Texans and everything that was tied into that. You know, when we're talking football, some people brought up, I think it was the second game against the Lions where Brian Flores assumedly put Jahmyr Gibbs in some very compromising pass protection related situations where he actually had to come out of the game a few times in some second and thirds and super long. With Jahmyr, who obviously is elite, I mean, he's all pro the minute the schedule comes out. Is that something that still is developing with him, Dan, the pass protection?
18: Yeah, but it is, and he's willing, but I just don't know if that's a position you necessarily want him in when you don't have to be. I mean, look, there are going to be times, obviously, where you're going to give them a run look and you're going to pass, and he's going to have to do it. But there are other guys, I think, that they would rather have absorb that contact. If you go back to that game that you're talking about, I think it was in the teens, the number of times that you know, he met a linebacker coming up the middle and had to absorb that. And that's just, I mean, look, he's willing, he's decent at it, but that's just not the top of his game. David Montgomery was obviously very good at that. Isaiah Pacheco's got a little more sturdy of a build to do something like that. So that was an eye-opening game, and there were questions about why he was left in that position as many times as he was. Look, he's a great player, as you alluded to, and you don't want to take him off the field, but you also want to be judicious in how you use him. And the Vikings beat him up that day. I guarantee you that was a rough Monday getting out of bed.
0: Dan, the purpose for the call in early June, I mean, we'll chat with Dan on this radio show a good 3, 4, 5 times during the course of the year, but generally not in early June. We're doing something with the talkbacks here at iHeart and KFAM called Stacks, where we're like stacking some things with the Vikings quarterback, giving fans the opportunity to stack them 1 through 4, NBA Timberwolves trade targets, with Giannis this, Zion Williamson that, and ESPN's most recent power rankings for the NFC, for everybody in the NFL but the NFC North. And ESPN, with the beat writer inclusion, has Green Bay number 6 overall in the NFL, your squad 8th overall despite running last in the NFC North last year, Chicago 16, and the Vikings 19. I'm never offended by power rankings, but the purpose of the call is to, like, chat out each team a little bit with you and see if we can, like, low-key rank them. And the fact that you know, you guys, the Lions, have a fourth-place schedule, I mean, it's, I would imagine people have talked about it around there. That fourth-place schedule ain't going to hurt, right?
18: No, I mean, that's 3 games against last-place teams from last year, which certainly beats the heck out of what you had last year. We had 3 games against first-place teams, but as we've seen, we don't know what that's going to mean. Witness New England last year going from last place to a Super Bowl in first place. And teams don't necessarily look in November like we think they're going to look in March. So that thing is fluid. But certainly I'd rather be on this side of it than that. I mean, you got to take your medicine, which is a last place finish from last year. That's not optimal. But,
0: right.
18: Yeah, I think the schedule plays into their favor as you look at it right now. But, you know, PA, so much can change on both sides. That's injuries to their team, injuries to our team that can ultimately swing something like that. But the numbers right now, I guess you prefer to be in the position that they're in based on the schedule.
0: The Minnesota Vikings catch the Green Bay Packers to open the season here at U.S. Bank Stadium, Dan the Man on the Fam, which means we will get them without Micah Parsons, which is not just preferred, it's dramatically preferred, the difference he made in games last year. Now, Dan's team opens versus Nolens, then at Buffalo, Jets at home, at Carolina, at Arizona, then a bye, and then you host Green Bay Sunday, October 25th. Parsons absolutely should be back by then. He makes that much of a difference, doesn't he?
18: He does. And I mean, we played them in the opener last year when he was just being used in spots, and he was a factor in that game. I mean, you knew he was there. You knew when he came on the field. It changed the dynamic of things. He's one of those guys that can change a game in one snap in this league from a defensive end position, and you have to be aware of where he is at all times on the field. So, you know, it is better to catch Green Bay early in the season than late, but you know, that being said, you don't know what other injuries will come into play and yep, how that'll impact the Packers. But look, they shook the league up big time by getting him. And when he wasn't there, they were a different team. So I anticipate he will come back. He will come back motivated. And when he does, and you're right, we've kind of done the math, we may be the game that he comes back for.
0: Right.
18: So it certainly changes the way you look at the Packers if he's on the field versus when he's not on the field.
0: What do you think of Jordan Love? What are some things at this stage of his career you like, and some things viewing from afar where you're like, yeah, that probably needs to be better?
18: Yeah, I think he's a good quarterback. I still look at some of the throws that he makes, and I will give him credit. They tend to land where he wants them to, but I look at him sometimes and they look like arm punts, and I just, he has a tendency of lofting the ball in a direction where he believes the receiver will be. That's where we need a guy like Kirby Joseph to go and get that ball. And there were a couple of times last year when we played them when we didn't have Kirby where I saw throws that he made, and I just thought, man, if we got Kirby out there, that's a different outcome. But it's kind of part of his makeup, and it is an interesting thing that he does. He's got confidence in it. He's got confidence in his receivers. I still think I have questions about how good he ultimately is and if he is that guy when you get to the postseason that can be that significant difference maker. But sometimes that's also the guys that are around him. Is a Christian Watson healthy? Is a Jaden Reed healthy? What's their running game look like? So I think I would keep him shy of the group of guys that I think can go out there and get it done and that you think can overcome a lot of things that, that might work against your team, but certainly good enough when everything is right to be an absolute factor and could take a team deep into the playoffs.
0: Do you fully expect your safeties to be healthy into the season, Joseph and Branch?
18: PA, I do not know. And I am somewhat echoing what Dan Campbell said yesterday. He was asked, first of all, I mean, I think you're looking at a traditional recovery for Brian Branch, which would put him somewhere in October, something like that, off an Achilles. Kirby Joseph, Dan Campbell was asked about it yesterday and gave a very honest answer. He said, I honestly do not know.
0: Oh, geez.
18: And they have done everything they can with that knee. There's nothing medically they can do, surgery or anything like that, to make it right. They've tried a lot of these, you know, go to a foreign country and get a different kind of treatment. And I'm not medically inclined enough to be able to tell you what all of those are, but they have tried everything to get that knee, which is just degenerated at this point to the point where it's an issue, to where he can play. And he won't even be on the field, Dan Campbell indicated, until training camp. And he said, we won't know anything until he does. He said, we're doing everything we can. He's doing everything he can to put himself in position to be able to play. But there is certainly an element of pessimism about what his future is. And I'm not just talking about this year. I'm talking about his football future and where he may or may not be able to go. And it was a moment yesterday with Dan Campbell. He's as honest as any coach I've ever seen standing on a podium when it comes to a question. And he was very honest about this. I honestly think they just don't know if he's going to be able to play or not.
0: Boy, that's super sad. Holy cow. Dan Miller, play-by-play voice for the Detroit Lions. Some early June NFC North stacking here. With your squad, I see wide receiver Cedric Wilson is on the roster, at least for now. And I'm sure you know this, but he passes. Cedric throws the ball, and I know that because he's completed passes against the Vikings. With your squad, the Lions, do they still run tricks post Ben? I mean, they've still got a bunch of tricks up the sleeves.
18: Yeah, we saw a little bit of that last year, but now it's changed again, and we have a new offensive coordinator that's come in. So I can't answer that for this season,
0: right?
18: Because John Morton, who had a relationship and had worked with Ben Johnson and did some of that stuff, we saw a little bit of that last year. Certainly not to the level that we saw Ben. But I think we're all waiting to see exactly what this offense looks like. You brought in Drew Petsing. You brought in Kafka from the Giants. David Shaw is still here. So kind of the brain trust has changed, and we want to see what this looks like. And I think a lot of the elements will obviously be the same. There'll be a heavy reliance on play action, which means a heavy reliance on getting that running game going. And when you have those things working, then you can work in some of those trick plays. But I don't know exactly what it'll look like. The guy that usually keys a lot of those for the Lions is St. Brown, because he's just so good with the football. When you see them run a hook and ladder or something like that, it's usually somewhere in there. He's going to be the guy triggering that play. He's going to be the guy with the football in his hands because they have such incredible trust in him and his ability to carry those things out. So I'd imagine there will be an element of that because they feel like they have the players to do it, but you're going to watch it unfold as we watch it unfold because there's a new guy calling those plays.
0: ESPN's rankings had Green Bay 6th overall, the Kitties 8th, Chicago 16, Vikings 19. With the Bears, do you now with a first-place schedule, do you put the Bears on any form of little regression off last year?
18: I'm trying to figure out what a team who had, what, 7 regular season wins in the last 2 minutes, where that goes. Do you take the next step to where those games aren't close and you're 10 points up instead of being in a back-and-forth one-score game? Or do you regress to the point where, you know, you don't have the ability to make those comebacks? You don't get those breaks, some of which they certainly got last year in some of those games. And I can't have Caleb Williams be a 58% passer and think that that team's going to consistently be elite. I think in this league, you need to be in that 64, 65, 66, 67 range. And he hasn't been there. And I think the byproduct of that is you see him miss some throws that he's got to be able to make. And then, of course, he makes throws that you're like, how in the world did he do that? So I'm watching his evolution, his improvement, his growth. And that's what I want to see with them. You know, last year defensively they had some issues. They tried to address some of that. We'll see how that ends up working out in terms of their secondary in particular. But, I'm locked into them to see if they can grow from last year or if last year proved that, you know, they're kind of teetering right on the edge of being really good and needing a couple of breaks to make things happen. So I think when you have a season like that, I think it's fair to say, all right, let's see what you do now. And you need to see the continued growth of that quarterback. And PA, honestly, I feel like it could go either way. I feel like we could sit here still questioning him in a year from now. Or I feel like if he locks it in and, you know, rides with Ben Johnson, that this thing could really take off for them and he could be special. He's got the ability to do that, but I need to see the ability to make the plays that you have to make as a quarterback. And I hesitate to say the easy plays, but some of those throws that we see him miss are not as difficult as some of the throws that we see him make. And it's been a consistent thing that's gone on with him since he's come into the league.
0: Amen. 90 seconds left. Two topics, you get it all. First, Max Bredesen, the Michigan rookie fullback, tight end, hybrid, H-back. What did you think of Max when he played for the Wolverines?
18: I mean, he's one of those guys that just is in the breed of a Wolverine. He's just tough. I mean, and that's, you're going to get that. You're going to get a team guy. You're going to get toughness. You're going to get a willingness to stick your nose in there. That's what they do in Ann Arbor. And that's what they've based their existence on, is those offensive linemen. You know, everybody on that team has got to block. Everybody on that team has got to be team first. And that's what that name means to me.
0: And lastly, from the world of the NHL, Dylan Larkin supposedly has requested a trade out of Detroit. Dylan, at this stage of his career, the centerman, Dylan Larkin, what do you think?
18: Still a good player, man. I mean, look, there's some issues there in that he's part of a group that has collapsed the last 3-4 years when they had a chance to make the playoffs, and now they've missed the playoffs for 10 consecutive years. If you look at his numbers over the last month and a half of the season, I think he had 1 5-on-5 goal during that time, which was problematic.
0: Hey.
18: But he's been over 30 goals in each of the last 4 or 5 seasons. He was on the ice for the gold medal winning goal for Team USA. He's good in Four Nations. I mean, he's a really good player. I don't think he's ever going to be the best player on a team that wins the Stanley Cup. And I think, unfortunately, he was kind of cast in that role here in Detroit, and it just didn't work out. It's a tough thing. He's a local kid, had a lot of fans, but this team has got to change direction now. And even with that no trade clause, I'm not sure that there wouldn't have been conversation from Steve Yzerman about dealing him, even if he hadn't made that request, because I just think they need to find a different way to do things in Detroit, because the way they're trying to do it doesn't work now. But if a team grabs him, and Minnesota is the team that has come up that we've heard here, if a team grabs him and he's your second line center, I think you're going to be really happy with Dylan Larkin. He's a good kid. He fights. But it's just, in my opinion, he's been the leading light for a team that just has not been able to get out of the darkness for a long time.
0: You're so kind. Thank you very much for the early June time. May God bless you and your wife. And I look forward to chatting with you around training camp, okay?
18: I appreciate you, brother, anytime. You know that.
0: See ya. Dan the Man on the Fan, Dan Miller, Vox for the Motor City Kitties. From that, we go to the Moose. The Moose is on fire. Marcus Foligno joins 9 to noon next.
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3: 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Game two of that four-game series at Target Field with the Royals and the Twins. The Red Hawks will try to rebound after being swept by the Kansas City Monarchs. They're in Milwaukee tonight to take on the Milkmen. 6:10 is the pregame show. Jack Michaels again right here on AM 740, The Fan.
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4: China's renewed demand for U.S. soybeans is providing optimism for American farmers, as officials expect the country to follow through on a major purchasing commitment tied to the 2026 crop. Speaking at the Wall Street Journal's Global Food Forum, Deputy Agriculture Secretary Stephen Vaden said China has already begun placing orders for soybeans currently being planted across the United States. China pledged to purchase 25 million metric tons of soybeans for the 2026 U.S. harvest under an agreement reached with the Trump administration last fall. Trade data suggests demand is already increasing. China imported 3.33 million metric tons of U.S. soybeans in April, more than double the 1.38 million imported during the same month last year. China has started placing orders for soybeans that are being planted right now across the U.S., Vaden said, adding, we expect them to honor their commitment and continue increasing purchases of American soybeans.
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3: 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Twins in action last night, the first of four against the Kansas City Royals at Target Field. A long rain delay. They finally got done in the 11 o'clock hour. The Royals come back. They win 8-6. Too many mistakes, according to Twins manager Derek Shelton.
12: Yeah, I mean, frustrating loss. I mean, we have six walks. We make errors. We cannot give away either extra bases with walks, and we definitely can't you know, give away extra outs, because it just changes the whole course of how the game goes.
3: Game two at Target Field tonight, 6:30 is the pregame show on KFGO. Red Hawks swept by the Kansas City Monarchs, walk-off win 5-4. The Red Hawks will try to rebound tonight. 6:10 is the pregame show at Jack Michaels in Milwaukee to take on the Milkmen. Spuds fall 2 games to Monticello in the 8-4A championship game, but a great season for them. With your 740 The Fan Sports, and I'm Derek Hansen.
13: In Clancy like 10 years ago, what a wonderful accomplishment, man. I know that that helps you smell the roses a little bit, right?
14: Yeah, no, thank you very much. Obviously, it's a huge honor to win this award. You know, it kind of goes both ways. Yes, there's a lot of, you know, the things that we've done with the fundraiser this year, but I got a great great organization behind me and a lot of people hard at work that did a lot of great advertising and kind of marketing for this campaign this year, this initiative, and can't thank them enough. And people like you guys, too, promoting it, pushing it, social media, things like that. It was, it's just to see it all come together and see the impact we made to get a grant to the Masonic Cancer Center here in Minnesota, where we get to keep it here locally, which I'm, you know, even more proud about. But it was a great ending to the year, obviously, with this initiative, and a lot of people helped out and getting this award for me.
13: Well, the Foligno Face-Off raised more than $200,000 for breast cancer research just this year. How did you, with the King Clancy, how did you learn that you had won that award?
14: Honestly, it was right there in the video on NHL socials and stuff like that, where I thought we were kind of going to, you know, Masonic Cancer Center to meet Dr. Chris Pinnell again and do a little lab tour and stuff like that, just to wrap up the Foligno Face-Off fundraiser and kind of present them, with the grant. So that was kind of the, Aaron Sickman kind of had it, labeled for us to kind of go there in the morning a couple weeks back and, just kind of wrap up the whole initiative. So that was it. And then obviously you turn a corner in a different room, and then there's my brother with the trophy. So it was very surprising and just a special moment for sure for me and my family.
13: That's great, my brother. Marcus, what is your view on the importance of using your platform? And God has gifted you with quite the platform, and, you know, there's income to go with it and things like that. The importance of using that platform to benefit others, how much does that matter to you?
14: It matters a lot. I mean, I think, you know, I'm lucky I got to learn it from my father, who I've seen firsthand when I was younger, the way he is. You know what, it just goes a long way, and it's the right thing to do. I mean, like you said, we're given a great platform. You know, you want to use it for the greater good. There's a lot of people that we get to meet and help facilitate things like this, where you can create a fundraiser, and people are so gracious and giving. And, you know, at the same time, it's all about honoring our mother, too. So, you know, you can get carried away a little bit, but, you know, you got to remember, you know, what you're doing, why you're doing it, and stay humble in the fact that this has been something that's affected a lot of people, everyone, really, and it's sad, and unfortunately there's losses behind it, and you can do good by spreading hope, by spreading, you know, the research behind it, and, you know, eventually one day, you know, gain a cure for many cancer types. So that's the brain behind it. That's the mind behind it. And you know, at the same time, my brother and I, sisters, wives, and obviously my father get to carry on my mother's legacy, which is probably the most thing. And we want to respect her, honor her, and doing things like this is why we want to do it.
13: Amen. Beautifully laid out. Lastly on this, how do you handle this? Like, do you nudge teammates to consider charities, or is that an individual decision? Like, how do you handle that?
14: You know what? I mean, we're lucky we got approached by the NHLPA for this initiative, but there's every season you start off, you know, the Wild organization talks to guys about what they're interested in with giving back to the communities and stuff. So we have it kind of labeled out via, you know, our organization and obviously through the Minnesota Wild Foundation too, with the charity work that we do with, you know, the whiskey wine event, the big children's gala that we have on the floor of the Grand Casino Arena. So, there's a lot of things that we do with the team, and then there's things that you can do separately. You know, a lot of guys go out of their way, and rightfully so, to you might not see it on camera all the time, but it's hospital visits, it's you know, giving food to the less fortunate, things like that, that, you know, guys take pride in. So this is something that, you know, we just, with coming from my family, it's something that I've always talked about with our organization, of anything I can do to help out with cancer and cancer research and raising funds, and I'm all for it.
13: Amen, ma'am. You're up. You and your brother are fantastic with that, and we greatly appreciate it. Are you watching the Stanley Cup final between Carolina and Vegas?
14: Yeah, unfortunately I am. Yeah, I've been watching, you know, it's at the end of the day, we're all fans, we all love the game. So
13: right.
14: I know some guys can't stand to watch it when you're out, and you know, there's some moments where you kick yourself, but yeah, you know, you're still trying to study the game, watch the game, see what types of teams, right, are winning the Stanley Cup. So it's all motivation at the end of the day to want to be there in those guys' shoes right now, Carolina and Vegas, and fuels the fire a little more for next season. But yeah, definitely watching right now.
13: Ever take a puck to the face like Braden McNabb?
14: Actually, it's funny. Braden McNabb's a good friend of mine. We roomed together my first year in Buffalo and in Rochester days before we both got called up. And he actually, we're on a 5-on-3 in Rochester, and he actually took a one-timer to my face and knocked out my two front teeth. So when that happened, I was like, you know what, karma. Karma's great, man. It's awesome. So it's I texted him after the game, and he seems to be okay.
13: Well, this last night, I mean, what a terrific game it was last night. I mean, Carolina down 2-0. You go down, you lose your first two at home. I know it's hockey and puck luck and tightly contested things. And sure, they could go to Vegas and win a couple, but who wants to be down 0-2 in the Stanley Cup final with the first two games in your place? So they rally, they win. Jarvis wins it in overtime on the power play. But I was thinking about you a little bit last night, knowing that you were going to be on the radio show today. Brett Howden, I don't know if he's like fourth line guy still, or, you know, because things fluctuate during games. He has 15 playoff goals identifiable behind the Eichels and Stones and so on. Then you get Mark Jankowski for Carolina. He's a fourth liner, scoring a huge goal last night. How about that? The ancillary pieces, the deep line guys are coming through, Moose.
14: No, absolutely. It's so big, right? You need depth. You need guys like that, your third or fourth line to step in. And the longer a team goes, it's because of that stuff. So, you know, you've seen it. We always talk about depth in playoffs. It's huge. And yeah, it's something that's just needed. Any team that goes a distance is going to get something like that, a little bit of an unsung hero that steps up and has a great run. So, yeah, you're seeing Brett Howden. I mean, he's a really good player, and he plays with some really, you know, fast pace too. And he's finishing right now. Sometimes it's going in. I'm sure he's had looks like that all season, but sometimes it just doesn't go in for you, right? So it's things like that that any team that wins a cup, you're going to look back at their roster and say, wow, they got some big production from some guys that, you know, probably didn't expect it.
13: How close do you think you guys are to getting to the Stanley Cup?
14: I mean, it's you grip the couch a little bit watching it, because you see that, you know, it should have, would have, could have this year, right? It's frustrating that standpoint. From I do believe we were close. I mean, you had some injuries to Erickson Ek and Brodin that hurt us in a timely series against pieces that those guys did do really well against. And you take those two guys out, it affects you. I'm not making excuses, but it's just that's reality. That's the facts. And you know, we really like our team. I think the biggest positivity coming out of all this is, you know, we are right there. You know, we are a team that can

0: You know what? You give yourself some time for sure. You're not so stressed out about what's going on in your body for sure for a couple of weeks. You know, once you start getting in the swing of things again, training, then that's when you dial it back in. But, you know, as you get older, you can't let yourself go too much because it takes a while to get it back. So it's one of those things that, you enjoy a beer, you enjoy a cocktail, you enjoy some pizza and some stuff like that. But weeks go by and you start looking at your body in the mirror and you say, all right, this has got to change. So you try to keep it tight, try to keep it so not so far that you're dying in the first 2 weeks of getting back in the gym. So, but luckily I got a couple experience of that now, being in the league for so long, but it's something that you definitely relax a little bit after the season and you can get away with some cheat meals.
1: A couple of quickies to close here for Moose. Marcus Foligno, he's the winner of the King Clancy Memorial Trophy, which personifies leadership on and off the ice. Really, really cool and well-deserved. Heinze, playing for Coach Hines. What do you like about playing for John, and what makes him good?
0: Yeah, Heinze is a great communicator in the way we have to play. Honestly, he's a good coach, X's and O's, the system, you know, the way we need to be efficient and winning. I thought, you know, a Dallas series, he did a great job with finding holes in their game and adjusting to certain things. And, you know, at Colorado, I think that was, you know, just us kind of getting away from our game. That was more on us players and you know, we like to have obviously a better effort in game four with just our simplicity of the game. But for the most part, you know, like I said, you're going down two great players with Eric Sinek and Brodin going into that dogfight. So it's tough. And
1: yeah,
0: but our coaching staff all year, I mean, they do a good job at, you know, Heinze in general just does a good job of keeping us level-headed and throughout an 82-game season and making sure that, you know, we're the elite team that we come to work every day and we've got to demand perfection out of each other. So he's done a great job with our group and, you know, we seem to be throughout the year, you kind of want to be in sync and just on the same wavelength as your coach and what's demanded. And we got a lot of great guys, great character that understand the work ethic needs to be put in every day, and Heinze respects it.
1: Your brother Nick is unrestricted. Do you think he'll be back here next year?
0: I would like, you know, in my head, yeah, absolutely. Nick's got a lot of decisions to make and you know, he's got to think about himself and his family. He's played a long time now and I just comes down to where he feels comfortable if he wants to move on and play one more year or whatnot. Obviously, he knows how exciting it was to play in Minnesota. I think that was the greatest thing, you know, having him here and having some success in the playoffs and seeing, you know, his impact for our team too, especially as you talk about depth scoring, you know, in Colorado series, he played really well for us and that's what's needed, right? So he's a guy that cares and works hard, a lot like me, and just in general, just he's going to come and compete every night. He's going to demand it from everyone else and not going to have to really worry about a player like that showing up every day. So, I think it would be a great piece for us next season for sure. Obviously, playing alongside your brother was a dream come true, and you want that dream to last as long as possible. So for me, it's just, yeah, just hoping that I can persuade him this summer on a campfire and come July 1st, he'll be a little bit more eager to maybe do it for one more year.
1: That's sweet. Now, lastly, I see it's reported that Red Wings centerman Dylan Larkin is requesting a trade from the Wings. You've played Dylan. He's a veteran like you. What do you think of Dylan Larkin's game?
0: Oh, I mean, he's a great player, unreal player. He drives plays, right? Like, he's very fast. He's got a great skating ability, shot, vision. I don't think you have to worry about his compete level either. Like, he's a great player there. You know, there's times that players get stuck in situations, right? And sometimes change is good. But for Dylan Larkin as a player, I mean, he's a great, great player, centerman. I'm sure he can play the wing as well. He's a guy that competes and got a great skill set. And I think the speed of Dylan Larkin is what sets him apart from, you know, from being, you know, great, not good. So, great player.
1: Hey, man, congratulations on the King Clancy. Well-deserved and well-earned. Have a wonderful summer, and we'll talk somewhere close to the season, okay?
0: Thanks, Paul. I appreciate all the support this year through that fundraiser. You guys did a lot, so thank you for having me on throughout the year and promoting it, and you guys have a great summer, too. Thank you.
1: Anytime, my brother, is the greater good. Thank you very much. Marcus Foligno.

0: know, the King Clancy Memorial Trophy winner, and his brother Nick won it about 10 years ago. It's a family affair. It's 11:03. Good morning. When we return, we will reintroduce the three stacks that we laid out, start running some talkbacks on said stacks. One involves the Timberwolves and trade targets. The other involves the Minnesota Vikings quarterback's room. And another involves the hierarchy or the rankings in the NFC North. Nordo produces, and I'm Paul Allen. It's a beautiful Friday in the neighborhood heading into the weekend, and you're listening to FM 100.3 KFAN.
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3: If the San Antonio Spurs want to get back in the NBA Finals, win Game 2, not enough at a game apiece heading to Madison Square Garden, Victor Wembanyama needs to start playing like the 7'5" monster that he is and stop pretending to be Steph Curry. 9 3-point attempts in game number one is not going to get the job done. Wemby needs to get down low, get easy shots, and get to the free throw line. I'm Nick Costos.
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15: I'm KFGO Chief Meteorologist Tom Szymanski. Partly sunny the rest of the day. Scattered showers and thunderstorms. Temperature peaking close to 80. North wind under 12. Mostly clear, 56 tonight. The wind will turn southeast under 9. Mostly sunny, about 88 for tomorrow. Southeast wind 8 to 20. Then for tomorrow night, mostly clear and breezy. Low near 66. And on Sunday, partly to mostly sunny. Windy, hot, high near 94. Gusty south wind.
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19: 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Jim Stack. Former general manager of the Minnesota Timberwolves brought a shoddy, Rashad McCants, and famous actor, he of the Unsolved Mysteries variety, but also the movie Airplane, super funny movie for the new schoolers.
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19: 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It's 11:10. Good morning. The stacks that we laid out with how you think it will go or how you want it to go. We had Timberwolves trade targets. And those targets included Giannis, Zion, Kyrie, and Ja. Norda, would you care to stack those four for your preference? And good morning.
20: And good morning. Yes, I will. I'm going to put Kyrie up at the top. I think above all four, this is the obvious fit opportunity. Mm-hmm. And this is, again, I mean, when you look at some of these, there's risk associated with them. In Kyrie's case, it's the age and the knee recovery. He missed this entire last season. But as I mentioned when we were stacking earlier in the 10 a.m. hour, is now you have 1 and 1A scoring potential in the front court. And 2 years ago, we were fawning over, we were drooling over the combo of Kyrie and Luka Doncic, who found their way to the NBA Finals, sadly through Minnesota and our Timberwolves. But how that looks and how that works when he's happy and healthy, I think, is unfreaking believable. Takes the ball handling question completely out of the equation. Ball handling becomes handled. And now Anthony Edwards just gets to be the best scoring two in the NBA. And that's how that would look. And it would be an absolutely beautiful thing. I think you have to factor in, okay, so when Kyrie and Luka were doing their thing in Dallas, well, who else was eating? Frankly, not a lot of people. So how does that, you know, the Jaden McDaniels, how does that impact his scoring? Nas. I think in Dallas you had, it was Lively and Gafford, right? And then you had Hardaway Jr. off the bench, PJ Washington. But most guys playing with Luka and Kyrie, it was single digits, low double digit scoring. So scoring changes, the face looks different, but that would be the best fit of those three, Kyrie Irving. That brings me into Giannis. Giannis is in his low 30s as well. He's one of the most talented and freakish athletes that the league has seen in the last quarter century. And he coming onto the scene, doing some of the things he did, it's not completely Wemby-like, but you had that unicorn-style conversation with the Greek freak. And I think you do what you can to put him in the mix and you find a way to make it work. And I think it would. Then I would go number three, PA. I'd go to Ja Morant. So between Ja and Zion, again, risks and specifically related to health, I'm taking the risk with Ja that a change of scenery would add maturity and stability to Ja Morant's game. Ja Morant is all-NBA talented. Is Ja Morant all-NBA locked in? But similar to the Kyrie conversation, from a ball handling situation, from a ball handling standpoint, elite athleticism, gets to the rim, gets to the line, distributes. He's going to be an 8-9 plus assist a game guy. I would put him in number three. And then Zion, as I mentioned it earlier, too, I think Zion, if in, and this is hypothetical with these targets, there are many, many names out there available to the Howl this summer, potentially. But with Zion in this list, he's bottom for me. I think you're replacing Julius Randle with a different kind of Julius Randle. And you have health and consistency issues there. Hasn't shot threes well since he was a rookie. And I just don't think he impacts, despite his potential freakishness, inability to stay on the court, inability to impact the game in enough different ways, leads him fourth in the North for me.
0: From an intel standpoint, this is not my preference, but here in order stacking them,
20: okay,
0: it's why I laid it out like, hey, when you leave those talk stacks, when you leave those talk back stacks, the stacking the talk back, it can be how you want it to go,
20: yeah,
0: or how you think it will go. I will handle the how I think it possibly could go. I think the number one target and the potential for the most likely splashy trade would be Giannis. I have Zion Williamson as the second most likely or realistic, Kyrie Irving third, Ja Morant fourth. Mm. So that's from a how I think it will go.
20: Okay.
0: If and or when they start trading. Jaden McDaniels is a very much a wild card in this equation with a couple of those teams. Also, the NFC North and ESPN Super Special Power Rankings. They went power ranking all 32 in the NFL. Green Bay was number 6. The Lions were number 8. Chicago was 16. And the Minnesota Vikings were 19. Talkbacks via the stack. You're welcome to stack the NFC North if you are so inclined. Or talk about those teams. Free iHeartRadio app. Then the Minnesota Vikings quarterbacks room. How do you think it will go when they snap against Green Bay? And how do you think it should go?
20: Ooh.
0: We got 4 of them in there for the purpose of the stack. Brosmer, McCarthy, Wentz, Kyler Murray. 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
5: From the KFGO News Center, I'm Jake Anderson. The Cass County Sheriff's Office says a second arrest has been made after an investigation into the trafficking of narcotics in the spring of 2024 at the Cass County Jail. 34-year-old Daria Renville of Sisseton was arrested in South Dakota and transferred to the Cass County Jail nearly 2 years after a warrant was issued for her arrest. U.S. Senator Tina Smith and Congresswoman Angie Craig are celebrating the release of an ICE detainee from Burnsville with life-threatening ovarian cyst. Guatemala native Andrea Pedro Francisco was released from ICE custody in Texas. The Minnesota lawmakers say Pedro Francisco was picked up by federal agents on her way to work in February, 6 days before surgery, and did not receive proper medical treatment in El Paso. $27 million of a $700 million plan to support coal production in the United States will go towards upgrades for North Dakota Basin Electric Cooperative Station near Beulah, northwest of Bismarck. Senator John Hovind says the money helps support long-term reliance on coal.
0: Trying to hire a coach because that you know, if I'm looking to coach the Mavs, I want Kyrie Irving on the team to play with Cooper Flagg. So that's, of the four, I do believe Kyrie is the least available. I believe Giannis is the most available. Personally speaking, you get Kyrie Irving back there with Anthony Edwards, we're popping tags. With Rudy Gobert, though, if I'm Dallas, with the likes of Daniel Gafford and Derek Lively, I probably don't need Rudy, or I don't want Rudy, and I don't want that contract, and I don't really want three bigs and make the Tri-Towers.
6: Yeah.
0: I think Jaden McDaniels, it could very much be part of any kind of a deal for Kyrie Irving. So keep that in mind.
20: Got to look like Julius probably wouldn't be a fit there.
0: Yeah, but see, he'd have to be part of the deal.
20: So then it comes into it's three-team terrorism then, isn't it?
0: Yeah, there you go. Yeah, there would be multiple teams probably for all of these things.
20: And so if Dallas is in a rebuild, mm-hmm. Dallas walks away with the most pick currency.
0: Yeah.
20: Now we have expiring contract-related conversations in relation to wherever Julius might end up. I think it's just one more year on the deal.
0: Mm-hmm.
20: And if I'm wrong, let me know. But yeah, and that things get tricky. But I wonder if it's they're not letting people, like the coach matters, I think, a big part of that. Like if you get somebody in there and it's, yep, like, are you cool with us taking sticks of dynamite to this thing and rebuilding the foundation around Flag?
0: Our guy Mike Inouye is favored to win that job, by the way.
20: He is favored to get that job?
0: In my opinion.
20: Oh, wow. Well, good. I mean, first of all, mm-hmm. awesome that he gets to start out with Cooper. He's going to be in a spot, hopefully, where he gets enough runway to work with a team that's in rebuilding.
0: Yeah.
20: And if they don't deal Kyrie, he gets to work with Kyrie right out of the gates.
0: Mm-mm.
20: What a cool opportunity for him. More talk stacks. Let's jump to Let's jump to the football part of the equation.
6: NFC North.
20: Okay.
6: Minnesota, first.
20: Oh.
6: Detroit, second. Chicago, third. Green Bay, fourth. Green Bay, I don't know why everybody's so high on them. They haven't done much all season, and I think it's questionable whether Jordan Love's the fourth best quarterback in the division.
7: Ooh.
6: Chicago will come back to the pack because of the schedule.
8: You can't talk that way and be taken seriously.
9: For every mystery, there is someone somewhere who knows the truth. Perhaps it's you.
0: Well, the learned scribes and those with the mothership, they don't see it that way because of all 32 NFL teams. When they did their power rankings earlier this week, of course, the low-hanging fruit, the shiny toy, the L.A. Rams with Myles Garrett have gone to number one for everybody.
1: Yeah.
0: Buffalo Bills were second, but the Green Bay Packers were sixth. And that was kind of the genesis for the idea to stack these bad boys.
20: I actually don't mind that. At a base level. I mean, six is heavy, and we can dig into each of the teams as part of that.
0: Yeah.
20: I think the Packers, and this sounds weird, I think the Packers are one of the most boring teams in the NFL and definitely in the division as we look at the offseason, but I think that's kind of a good thing for them. Like, we're sitting here talking about our quarterbacks. You have the Bears fresh off the division, first place schedule and all that fodder aside. They have a chance to get better. They address defense, free agency, and the draft. But continuity there, the Lions retooling, and I got to find that audio from Dan Miller. I mean, basically eulogizing the knee of Kirby Joseph.
0: That was like, sad.
20: That was awful.
0: Yes.
20: So
0: I didn't realize it was that bad.
20: And so, you know, Parsons is going to be healthy. They need guys like Christian Watson to stay healthy. So those are kind of evergreen talkers for the green and gold. But they're super boring in the respect that they're super stable. So I'm more bullish on them. You know, I mean, I don't want them to win any games, but I'm more bullish on them than that talkback stack was.
0: They'll be without Mike. 3-2. Holy cow! They will be without Micah for at least the first four, maybe the first five. And that's a key part of the season for the Green Bay Packers: how they perform without Micah Parsons.
20: Yeah,
0: I do firmly believe, you know, to say they. Of course, with Micah Parsons not hurt, they have a better chance to get to the Super Bowl. The way that thing was crescendoing and ascending,
20: yeah.
0: I, quite honestly, I think they were going to the Super Bowl with Micah Parsons. I mean, he just makes such a difference.
10: McCarthy shotgun, three receiving options to the left. Now Hockenson in motion to the right, joining Josh Oliver. They're going to fake a toss right. McCarthy is attacked from behind by Micah Parsons, who ran around Christian Darrisaw like he was tied to a post. That's the second sack for Parsons.
0: And with Green Bay, they are without their respected special teams coordinator, Rich Bisaccia, who stepped away. Packers fans have had all kinds of problems with him over the years, but he's super well-respected through the annals of time in the NFL. But they were having some problems with special teams, so...
10: Big Matt Weil moment, super high punt inside the 20. Oh, it touched Ramon Williams at the 14.
11: Sherrills.
10: Where is it?
11: Marcus Sherrills has it.
10: Yes! With a boneheaded play, he let the punt bounce off him, and Marcus Sherrills recovered it for the Vikings at the 16. Main man Marcus coming up big.
0: It would really help the Minnesota Vikings with Jonathan Greenard playing in the city of brotherly love if Dallas Turner continues to improve.
10: Into the game, sacked only 11 times this season. He's been sacked twice today. Cashman has 1.5. Van Ginkle has 0.5. Tucker Kraft, who can be a menacing presence, in motion to the left. 1st and 10 from the Green Bay 38. Minnesota blitzes Byron Murphy Jr., but is picked up. Love. He's sacked by Dallas Turner! And the rookie takes down Jordan Love. It'll be 2nd and 18.
0: Talk back stack.
12: What up, PA? What up, Nardo? Good morning, 9 and noon.
20: Charles.
12: Stack the attack for the Howl. We'd probably go Giannis, Kyrie, Zion, Ja. Not really, but what about street clothes Anthony Davis? Huh? Skull Nation? It's going to be Kyler the Creator. Carson Wentz. Max Brosmer. JJ's on his way out.
0: Oh, geez.
12: Unfortunately. So, yeah, that's what it is, man. How about that?
0: Capital City negative, but I'm a third-year Michigan quarterback on the talk stacks and talk back stacks.
7: Good morning, gentlemen. Jim from Proctor.
11: Hi.
7: My take on the quarterback room. It's real simple. Kyler Murray, Carson Wentz, Max or JJ at three, and one of them's going to the practice squad, I think. That's my take. Skol, have a good day.
0: What about Cooper Rush? I saw Cooper Rush at minicamp. Who knew? Cooper Rush. Guy who beat us in like 2021 under the cover of darkness on Sunday Night Football. Excellent talkback, by the way. My man there was from Proctor, and I hear that city is worth a gamble. Talkback.
13: I don't know if I'm seeing things clearly, but I don't see the Vikings finishing with their schedule and an upgraded quarterback worse than second. Detroit's got a last-place schedule. Chicago has a first-place schedule, so they're going to take a step back. Green Bay is fourth place. There's just no around it. They lost Jacobs, and they didn't do anything to improve their team.
0: They didn't lose Jacobs.
14: Winnersville sounds better in FM.
0: I mean, Jacobs became embroiled in controversy.
11: Yeah.
0: A little bit of an off the, well, a lot of a bit of an off the field problem right now, but no. They still very much have Josh Jacobs. I would fully expect him to play most, if not all, the upcoming season.
15: Hey, PA, Logan and Eau Claire. My top four right now for Timberwolves picks. I got to go with Kyrie at number one. I think it's best case scenario. We can get him for cheap. Giannis, number two. We're going to have to spend a lot to get him, though, and I'm not favoring that because we'll have to give up Jaden and potentially TSJ. The other two, Zion's always hurt. Ja Morant always having off-court issues, and I just don't want to deal with it.
0: Very fairly laid out. What do you think of that talk back, Mr. League Freak Lazed? Raised the con.
11: No, I mean, for the most part, again, it's Kyrie, if it's possible, and just kind of getting through the hoops and figuring out this summer with the new coach and everything going on in Dallas. Then Giannis changes the game, but Giannis requires a significant loss of existing capital. So you want to get a lot, you're going to have to pay a lot. And he's going to cost a lot. I think it's, 58 this year and low 60s on a player option next year.
0: Well, I got something big here.
11: So you're going to, what's that?
0: From the tweet machine, it's a Schefter tweet.
11: Uh-oh.
0: I mean, unless this is just more leverage, politics and the false god that goes with it, just terrible. So hopefully we're not politicking here, posturing. But the Chicago Bears chairman, George McCaskey, and president and CEO Kevin Warren, formerly the COO for the Minnesota Vikings, their statement says yesterday the Chicago Bears board of directors met and voted to advance our stadium development project in Hammond, Indiana, with the exact site to be selected. We believe a world-class stadium project in Hammond will transform the region, connecting Northwest Indiana to the south side of Chicago, through the loop and across neighborhoods and suburbs stretching north of the city. It will bring Chicagoland together and deliver new opportunities for its residences and businesses. Is this posturing? Is this politics? I mean, come on.
11: Probably.
0: Chicago Bears to Indiana? Are you kidding me with that? I mean, do we really think that, like, how much of a chance do we think that has?
11: You know, if Kevin Warren has to be a shark, he'll be a shark, and they'll figure out 11:59.
0: Wow.
11: They will find their way to the right answer.
0: Well, this has been a disaster for Kevin and the Chicago Bears.
11: It's been terrible.
0: I mean, the money they spent to buy the property in Arlington Heights.
11: That was an old racetrack, right?
0: Arlington Park. So they closed that racetrack. Okay, not the first racetrack to close. But the I mean, Arlington Heights has some Edina to it as Illinois. I mean, the price was exponential. And it's like, it's just sitting there. So, yeah, I just don't. This has just been a bad situation for the Bears. Hammond, Indiana? Button bar up. Hammond, Indiana?
11: It's
16: your
11: up.
16: Your city is terrible.
0: Holy cow. I'll be surprised if this happened. But
20: Is that their version?
0: That's 6 minutes ago he tweeted that. Wow, this is live.
20: Is that their version of escaping the millionaire tax?
0: Does Illinois have it?
20: Getting out of, well, no, it's just the tax levels in Illinois versus Indiana would be possibly different, and maybe there's people on the other side of the border trying to effort this, making it to Hammond as part of it. But I frankly, as far as this process is concerned, I don't know what is. I don't know what the holdups are. Whether it was Lightfoot, the former mayor, and I forget the new mayor's name, in terms of lobbying to keep them in the area they're at, and trying to kind of redesigning or reimagining kind of the waterfront side versus getting out to Arlington Heights. What are the hoops to jump through to just go to Arlington Heights and make that the new palace for Hallis? But the idea of them going to Indiana is preposterous, though. If I'm a Bears fan, I would be crushed by this or furious by the idea of them having to go across the border for a new stadium. So,
0: it's
20: nutty stuff.
0: I know we have talk stacks, and I don't want to clip on them. But we have 6-7 more minutes in this segment. I must have missed this. I'm sure you probably know about it, about the Indiana Fever, Caitlin Clark's team, and some reporter having his credential revoked. Veteran reporter Scott Agnes says his Fever credentials were revoked after I should look at Exmoor. There's some interesting stuff there. Where the credentials were revoked after he reported Caitlin Clark's late scratch before a game was, quote, part of a strategic management plan, end quote. Agnes says the team barred him for what it deemed, quote, inaccurate and unsubstantiated information, end quote. Can this league do any more to cut off its nose despite its face? Are you kidding me? I mean, even if the person is wrong, he's not going to be the first person wrong with reporting something according to a source. But really, unless there are things in the past performances with Mr. Agnes that go way back and they've had problems with him, if they are, I apologize. I just can't believe you would revoke somebody's credentials for what you deem to be inaccurate and unsubstantiated information. I mean, and then everything you see occasionally online about Caitlin Clark and her coach and things like that, man, this league is just like bubbling and just trying to get over the top, but it just continues to cut its nose off despite its face.
20: Now, the one thing, and I forget, wasn't there an issue between the Fever and an Indy Star reporter a year or two ago? So this is not the first time in that league. Now, ESPN is reporting that Agnes he's had many issues the past few years regarding his access being limited and revoked by the NBA's Pacers.
0: Wow.
20: As well.
0: What, they call Tyrese Halliburton fat? Well, that was the problem during the play. Tyrese had put on like 25, 30 pounds because from his injury that he had in the NBA Finals against OKC, and he sat out last year.
20: Yeah.
0: The medication he's taking, and he started, when I saw an interview with him, Tyrese was kind of laughing it off, but you could tell it was eating at him, because he was out of shape and he was like 20, 25 pounds heavier than you need to be Tyrese Halliburton. They were frustrated. People were calling him fat. Okay, well, maybe Indy Star person called him fat in a column and like, we're taking your credential.
20: When you were chatting with Marcus Foligno last segment and he was talking about, the summertime, maybe he'll have a couple of beers, he'll have a cocktail, have some pizza, and he's kind of rattled on. And then you look in the mirror at your body and you realize that you have to get back to work. I don't know if you were like me, but I was thinking to myself, I've been doing that every year for the last two decades.
0: I mean, now we have a Russo bomb from 20 minutes ago. Russo Radio, elite, preeminent beat writer. He's hearing the Minnesota Wild and pending unrestricted free agent Marcus Johansson coming off a real solid season. JoJo, according to Russo Radio, has signed a contract to return to Sweden and play back with Fargestad.
2: Oh my gosh.
0: JoJo!
2: What? Join me. Watch closely.
0: Unsolved mystery.
2: Perhaps you may be able to help solve a mystery.
0: Solve a mystery. You can solve a mystery by getting Dylan Larkin.
20: Well, a mystery during last season at times was trying to figure out how JoJo was impacting games at a high level, and it was kind of the under-the-cover stuff. I thought he had a terrific season overall.
0: Wonderful young man.
20: Was not productive enough maybe in the postseason, and now he's going back to Sweden.
0: Wow. Marcus Foligno, beloved Moose, was on the radio show 50 minutes ago. Talking about him housing the King Clancy Memorial Trophy for leadership on and off the ice. Moose, absolutely one of my and our favorites for many, many reasons. But last question I asked him, if you want to, is this part of the post game, what I'm stepping on right now?
20: I'm not sure.
0: Okay. It was the A topic from a Wild standpoint.
20: What do you thought of Dylan Larkin's game?
0: Yeah. Yes. Dylan Larkin, centerman for the Detroit Red Wings, has requested a trade. So earlier in the show, Dan Miller, who's the play-by-play voice for the Detroit Lions, but he's also the sports director and on-air talent for the Fox affiliate in Detroit. So like on-air, think what Don Mitchell does and whomever the sports director is at Fox 9. Dan is that and has done that for like two decades. Also the Fox for the Lions. Cool jobs. And I asked him about Dylan Larkin, and he effusively praised him. Then I asked Marcus Foligno about, hey, you know, Dylan Larkin is requesting a trade. You've played against him. What do you think? And Moose's comments were sweet. I mean, if you want Dylan Larkin on your team, podcast 9 to noon and get to that 10:45 spot to hear from Moose, because what he said about Dylan Larkin, I mean, I like Dylan Larkin. I'm not going to pretend like I'm, you know, watching the center ice package and, you know, watching Dylan Larkin every single game. But Foligno had really, really nice things to say about him.
20: Yeah, he did. I was actually, what I was going to do for the post game, I mean, you know, we're doing all these stacks, but I was just going to play the comments from Dan Miller and the comments from Foligno. It was interesting to get the newsy, the analyst side of it, and then a guy that's played against Dylan, because He commented on how terrific Dylan Larkin is, Dan Miller did, Lions Vox. But you also heard kind of the idea, well, the tough thing is he's been a captain forever. Could he be the best player on a Stanley Cup winning team? And that is in question. However, given the money and the contract, et cetera, what he offers a team, he's still cooking. So just it was cool to get two different perspectives, and I had planned on doing that next segment.
0: Well, now rap sheet. I mean, the Bears are going to Hammond, Indiana. I mean, I seriously, now rap sheet. Chicagoland is getting bigger. The Bears board of directors has voted to advance the stadium development project in Hammond, Indiana. Full statement, same one we read earlier. This is just crazy if this takes place.
20: So I got a text here. The Bears want property tax certainty for the Arlington Heights site, and they needed state of Illinois to approve that. Otherwise, their property tax could go up exponentially.
0: Everybody's getting squeezed all over the place.
20: They want a free. So it was a different kind of millionaire's tax happening in that area. They want, it sounds like, a freeze on property taxes of some sort.
0: Go on and talk stack us two more times so we can pay off that.
20: Yeah, let me see. Let me get back to
0: And they can't be the Chicago Bears if they're in Indiana. What the hell's going on?
16: Hey, guys. This is Danny.
0: Monsters of the Midway.
16: What if the Timberwolves looked at adding a tier 3 point guard to the team?
0: Like who?
16: Someone who won't cost as much to get. Someone like a DeJounte Murray, a Derek White, a Fred Van Vliet.
20: No.
16: And or a Kobe White or Darius Garland. Yeah. Love to hear your thoughts.
0: Well, Kobe White's a tweener. I don't mind Kobe. I like Kobe. He can shoot. I mean, if Derek White's available and Boston wants to deal with, you know, hey, Jason and Jalen and Derek, and we don't really want to deal with that anymore, even though two of them are either twos or small forwards.
20: They need Derek White out
0: there. Derek White's the best shot-blocking guard in the NBA.
20: Can I ask you an even dumber question? Can you look at Derek White like he's become the younger Jrue Holiday back when he won a title with the Bucks, where he distributes, he hits some threes, he plays elite high-end defense, he's younger, and for the most part he's been healthier as well. Like Derek White's phenomenal.
0: Yeah. I like that comparison a lot. Jrue is bigger and thicker. He's just, I mean, he's a dog, but so is Derek White.
20: He's built like Lou Dort, Drew is.
0: Yes, a little bit.
20: You can't get around him.
0: Yep, kind of a mini version of Lou Dort, but Drew's nearing the end. I don't think he's part of any trade conversation with the Hal.
20: Would you trade Mike Anori to the Blazers for Drew Holiday?
0: I trade him for Drew Holiday. For Mike is so well-respected, I need Avija, Drew Holiday, and Shadon Sharp.
20: Ooh.
0: I need those three and keep clinging. All right, one more talk back.
20: You can keep Scoop. You can keep Scoot, too.
17: Morning, fellas.
20: Hey.
17: First, we're going to stack the T-Wolves.
20: Okay.
17: Number one, Kyrie Irving. Got to get Ant his wingman. Number two, Ja Morant for that same reason. Number three, Zion. Number four, Giannis. Just giving up too much to get Giannis, and he costs too much. As for the Vikings, it's Kyler Murray, then whoever else after, because it's skull to the bowl, baby.
0: Skull to the bowl afternoon. With them stacks. What was the first? Oh, yeah, the trade machine. You know, I don't know what it would take, but I like Jalen Suggs for this team. Now, I don't even know if he's available. His backup, Anthony Black, had some good moments, you know, but they're kind of the same person, but for different reasons.
20: Yeah.
0: But I would call Orlando and see if Jalen is available. Jalen doesn't need to score, but Jalen can score. And he's a wonderful distributor, and he's had some injury problems during his career. And I think he also, within the last 2 years, got a pretty fat deal. But you got to give up bad deals to get bad deals. So if we're going to get to the second or third market, secondary or third tier for point guards, and we're talking about trades, I'd call Orlando, see what they're doing with Jalen Suggs.
20: I like Jalen Suggs.
0: Back after this.
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1: 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The Red Sox will try to rebound after being swept by the Kansas City Monarchs. 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
1: 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The FM Redhawks trying to avoid a sweep at the hands of the Kansas City Monarchs. Tie going into the bottom of the ninth inning.
8: Is lined into left field, a base hit. Rounding third is Valenzuela. He's coming in. The throw's going to be off mark, and the Monarchs have walked it off and win it 6-5.
1: So Kansas City takes all three games against the Redhawks. The Redhawks remain on the road. They're at Milwaukee tonight. 6:10 is the first pitch of that three-game series. Jack Michaels with a call again here on The Fan. The Twins lose last night 8-6, the first of four at Target Field against the Kansas City Royals. Game two is tonight 6:30 over on KFGO. More at Spuds, the Section 8 4A championship games. Monticello takes both of them, and they go on to the state tournament. With your 740 The Fan Sports Hit, I'm Derek Hansen.
9: Murray and J.J. McCarthy have been very professional amid their QB competition. Olivia Miles, 28 points, topped the Lynx, beat the Valkyries 87-84. The Hurricanes rallied from two goals down in the third period, beat the Golden Knights 4-3 in overtime to even the Stanley Cup final at 1. I'm Ron Samos.
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6: Yeah, thanks for using the talkback function throughout the day to you listening to 9 to noon. And I wish it was a Talker Tuesday and I had $25 to give away courtesy of Northern Fire. But we'll do that on Tuesday. I promise you that next week. To the post game we go. And we did kind of mention it last segment. Tons of things going on today throughout 9 to noon. But the conversation of Dylan Larkin becoming available kind of pops in my X feed yesterday, and now I'm dream weaving. And is this a summer of big game hunting for not just Tim Connelly and the Wolves and stacks on Robert Stack?
13: For every mystery, there is someone somewhere who knows the truth. Perhaps it's you.
6: Perhaps it's you as the final answer to what Billy G is going to do for the Minnesota Wild. So Dylan Larkin appealing. He's a captain. He's Team USA. He's on the ice for game-winning immortality, gold medal type stuff. Well, we had Dan Miller on. He's not only the Lions Fox, he's Detroit TV guy. So he handles all sorts of sports. He had this to say when asked about Dylan Larkin potentially being open for business for other teams.
14: Still a good player, man. I mean, look, there's some issues there in that he's part of a group that has collapsed the last 3-4 years when they had a chance to make the playoffs, and now they've missed the playoffs for 10 consecutive years. If you look at his numbers over the last month and a half of the season, I think he had 1 5-on-5 goal during that time, which was problematic. Hey. But he's been over 30 goals in each of the last 4 or 5 seasons. He was on the ice for the gold medal winning goal for Team USA. He's good in 4 Nations. I mean, he's a really good player. I don't think he's ever going to be the best player on a team that wins the Stanley Cup. And I think, unfortunately, he was kind of cast in that role.
6: Oh, damn it. But the local kid, Dylan Larkin, potentially coming to Minnesota. What do you think? Well, we didn't ask Marcus Foligno that, but PA had him on early. He's an award winner, Marcus Foligno. It's the Moose, and we wanted to catch up with him and see how he's doing. But at the end of the conversation, PA did ask him, Dylan Larkin, not just would you want him on his team or do you think they're going to trade for him? It was just simply, you think Dylan Larkin, what do you love about his game?
15: Oh, I mean, he's a great player, unreal player. He drives plays, right? Like, he's very fast. He's got a great skating ability, shot, vision. It's I don't think you have to worry about his compete level either. Like, he's a great player there. You know, there's times that players get stuck in situations, right? And sometimes change is good. But for Dylan Larkin as a player, I mean, he's a great, great player. Centerman, I'm sure he can play the wing as well. He's a guy that competes and got a great skill set, and I think the speed of Dylan Larkin is what sets him apart from, from being, great, not good. So, great player.
6: Now, one thing that I learned, not via the show, but via my Austin Matthews-obsessed buddy who texts me every single day, it's a good day to trade for Austin Matthews. He did send me a screenshot. Dylan Larkin currently on an 8-year, $69 million deal, 4 or 5 years left to term on that. When you're talking about big game hunting this summer, a bit of value, Dylan Larkin, a big part of the conversation, and somebody maybe Wild fans, maybe you fancy being the number one center for your favorite hockey team.
16: And and having him as like even a second line centerman with Erickson Ek healthy,
6: yeah,
16: that just further fortifies things for 3 and 4. So he's available. Everybody likes him. Why not? Most importantly, we like you, and we are grateful that you listen to 9 to noon when you do. Likewise for KFAM. He's Nordo. I'm Paul Allen. May God bless you and all of your families, and thank you for listening to the radio show. Have a great day and a better weekend. Bye.
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2: 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Corey Provis will join us. We'll talk about the Twins' loss last night, focus on the Redhawks, if they can rebound against Milwaukee tonight with Jack Michaels. 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
3: With your Ag News, I'm Farm and Ranch Director Sarah Heinrich. Now that the New World screwworm has officially crossed the U.S. border with Mexico, how will the cattle markets react? Arlen Soderman, the chief commodities economist for StoneX, said the markets have been anticipating this would happen at some point.
4: We've been seeing some weakness in this market the last few days on the market fearing the possibility, not knowing how the funds who held big long positions would react to that. I think there's that primary concern. We don't really see this as a bearish development from a fundamental standpoint. That doesn't mean that the markets will necessarily behave that way when you have the amount of fund money in there.
3: He says it's important to remember this isn't a food safety issue.
4: I think it's important to recognize that this is far different than the mad cow disease, which contained a potential human threat type of thing. This doesn't do that. The New World screwworm will increase the cost to the producers to manage this pest. It is in no way a human health hazard to eat meat from animals where the pest has been found type of a thing. This affects the thriftiness and the health of the animal, so to speak, from the standpoint of irritation and problems on its flesh that the farmer, the rancher needs to care for and treat, but it shouldn't be a demand threat at all. So we don't look for that to be a problem.
3: Brazil has dealt with the New World screwworm for years, which he said hasn't limited Brazil's exports. If there is a drop in U.S. beef export demand, he said that will likely be more of a political issue.
4: Oftentimes it is political in nature. In this case, we're seeing Brazil export to many of the major markets who we would do business with. And our exports, because of our tight supply, aren't that big anyway. Domestic demand is the bigger part of it because of our tight supply. China's been buying from Brazil, and that's one option we've been seeing as possibility of China buying our beef. So I wouldn't see that being a problem with China either. So overall, I just don't expect a problem from the flat fundamental standpoint. We just need a little time now to reassure the fund money that's the case.
3: Again, that's Arlen Soderman of StoneX. With a look at your top ag news headlines from across the region, I'm Farm and Ranch Director Sarah Heinrich for the Growing Harvest Ag Network. 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
3: I'm Michelle Turnberg, Fargo City Commissioner. 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
5: Good afternoon. I'm KFGO Chief Meteorologist Tom Szymanski. Overnight, mostly clear, down to 56. Wind will turn southeast under 9. Mostly sunny tomorrow, high near 88. The wind will be southeast at 8 to 20. And then for tomorrow night, mostly clear and breezy, down to 66. Sunday, partly to mostly sunny, windy and hot. High temperature right around 94.
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0: Sermo is walked and grounded out. Here he sends a high fly ball hit well to dead center field. Way back there, back and gone, Marge! Puck it down! The Sermonator has struck again, this time to dead center field. 10,000 legs, they jump in. Those blue-eyed girls know something, so you better be listening. Is lined into left field, a base hit. Rounding third is Valenzuela. He's coming in. The throw's going to be off mark, and the Monarchs have walked it off and win it 6-5.
1: One hit high in the air to left center field. Could Mark Janowski be right? He is. It's a home run into the bullpen. And the Minnesota Twins have tied the game at one. As Byron Buxton hits his 25th leadoff home run. And he hits his 18th long ball of the year. Lemon swings and hits this one high in the air to right center field, and that ball back towards the big high wall, and that one's over the wall for a home run. He brought his glove and he brought his bat as well, and the Twins lead it 3-2 as Cody Clemens takes a lap for the seventh time this season.
2: Hit down the left field line, stairs fair, it's out of here, and this ball is gone.
3: Cody Clemens, two homer night. Just inside the foul pole down the right field line. And like that, Twins now lead 5-3.
1: Left-hander Matt Strom, what a career he has carved out. The lanky southpaw will face Austin Martin, then pinch-hitting Josh Bell, and then Luke Keyshaw. We're in the bottom of the eighth inning.
4: Yeah, I mean, frustrating loss. I mean, we have six walks. We make errors. We cannot give away either extra bases with walks, and we definitely can't, you know, give away extra outs because it just changes the whole course of how the game goes.
5: I would just say that in the room and the actual day-to-day, the dialogue between those guys, the interactions have been very professional, and even more so than that, it's been it's just been a positive room, and I think Carson has a lot to do with that as the veteran in the room. And obviously, you know, I would never discount Josh McCown's extensive career as a player in those quarterback rooms and how he manages the room and engages with everybody in there.
0: Goss to spare.

0: Oh, yes, when you hear Chris Hockey voice. Yeah, that little song makes you know that we are here at Friday, the start of the weekend. Derek Hansen in studio. Jack Michaels on the road with the FM Redhawks here for the Jack Michaels Show here on AM 740 The Fan. Love to have you help us out here if you want. 237-3767. You can text in 35270. A lot to recap. Well, a couple of things we do have to talk about, obviously. It is Friday, so we have our Fan to the Fargo Dome great Father's Day giveaway going on. We got a pair of tickets to Matt Rife coming up a week from tomorrow at the Fargo Dome. Also have some tickets for passes throughout the season at the Fix It Forward Speedway out at the Red River Valley Fairgrounds to go along with that. So 35270, and we do our, well, faces to get to the Fargo Dome, the Fan to the Fargo Dome. And you know, in the fourth inning of Redhawks games, Jack Michaels likes to do his faces, kind of your Mount Rushmore or whatever. So the four faces, the Mount Rushmore or whatever. The one I'm thinking about kind of comes from last night. I was thinking about the one from last night with the Stanley Cup playoffs going on. Your four faces, greatest players in June. You know, we know about Reggie Jackson and Mr. October. We think about some baseball heroes. David Freese kind of was the one of this century, I guess. All these amazing plays that he made in the postseason Major League Baseball. But when it comes to the NHL, and granted, the Stanley Cup Finals used to get over before June. So, and maybe you want to keep it more towards basketball. But when you think of finals action, who are your four faces of the finals when it comes to the winter sports of the NHL and NBA? Love to hear from you on that. The best, I will pick them out of the hat. The best results we'll put in, and you'll get your tickets to Matt Rife and tickets to the river, I should say, out at the Buffalo, not Buffalo, we got passes for that too, we'll add along to that, but to the Red River Valley Fairgrounds for the Fix It Forward Speedway races, and we got the schedule to go along with it, and Matt Rife tickets for a week from tomorrow night. Love to hear from you. Those four faces that you can think of when you think of June. Now, granted, I'm 53, was born in 73, and so I kind of think of some major guys when it comes to the NBA Finals, and it's hard for me to leave out Bird and Magic. I mean, I just can't leave those guys out because I think they changed how we look at the NBA. There are many before, but when I think of the finals actually going to June, it probably started with the NBA in the 80s, where the schedule just kept on going later, and I think of those. And then it's hard for me to leave out Jordan. He's probably the George Washington. I mean, he was in the six major ones in the 90s, and that's when the NBA was probably at its height, right? I mean, Ahmad Rashad and following his buddy Michael Jordan, the coverage that they did, those six NBA championships with that dynasty for the Chicago Bulls. Hard to leave that off. But then going back to the 80s, hard for me not to think of Gretzky and, you know, his guy Messier along with that. Grant Fuhr, the Oilers, were the team of the 80s. Now, it may not have necessarily been June, but Stanley Cup, NBA Finals, your four faces, who do you think of if you're to have the Mount Rushmore of finals heroes when it comes to the winter sports, the NHL and the NBA? When you think of the finals, who do you think of? If you're all hockey guy, yeah, just go straight hockey, hockey guy or gal. Same thing with basketball. If you don't care about, it can go, doesn't have to be both sports. It can be one or the other, a mix of both like I did. So for me, it's Jordan, Gretzky, Bird, and Magic. Love to hear your thoughts on that at 35270, and your chance for our Fan to the Fargo Dome Father's Day giveaway, your four faces here on a Friday during the Jack Michaels Show. A lot to get to. Man, one thing about, it's weird how my two favorite baseball teams, the Red Sox and Twins, sometimes they can go in a parallel. I was talking about that with Joel Heidkamp this morning, and just frustrating how when they seem to be kicking the ball around and giving extra outs away, that's not a good deal, and walking too many of the opposition, and it just kind of leads to the same thing. And Red Sox lose on a walk-off last night, the bottom of the ninth inning, to the Kansas City Monarchs, swept by Kansas City. They'll try to rebound tonight in Milwaukee. Jack Michaels is somewhere, hopefully in Wisconsin by now, as they're all driving overnight from Kansas to Milwaukee in the strangest scheduling I could ever imagine. The American Association scheduling is kind of bizarre to me, but yeah, they're going from Kansas City to Milwaukee. Monday, they have a night off. Jack doesn't, though. He's doing Little Ignite in America with Joel Heitkamp and Abby Miller over on our sister station Monday night over on KFGO at 6:50. And then the Minnesota Twins last night, a long rain delay. We'll talk with Corey Provis, the television voice of the Minnesota Twins, about that and getting everything set up today. Unfortunately, another Apple TV night. If you don't have Apple TV, well, it's going to be at no cost to you on over on KFGO. I'll be listening on my pontoon tonight. And Chris Atterbury, Dan Godden with the call, game two of that three-game series. But 8-6 was the final score. They lose after that long rain delay and just kicking the ball around, not calling a pop fly, that type of thing. Frustrating last night for the Minnesota Twins. Ebby Matthews going tonight for the Twins, so we'll talk with Corey Provis for that coming up in just a little bit. Thriller, anytime you go to overtime, a little bit of controversy. A guy hit square in the face with a puck. McNabb for the Golden Knights, that was scary. Oh, I just can't imagine. I know it'd be not cool to wear a cage as far as playing like you see with the high schoolers, but it'd be awfully tempting after seeing that. Oh, that has to be painful, having a puck hit you square in the face. And a little bit of controversy, a Golden Knights goal called off, but what a series this is going to be, I think. So the Carolina Hurricanes heading to Las Vegas now, being able to square this all up at one apiece, and then the NBA Finals tonight, of course, with Game 2 with San Antonio hosting. The New York Knicks, who are red hot right now, feeling healthy, feeling good, and a big one for San Antonio, at least to salvage one game at home against the New York Knickerbockers before they go back. And sounds like the celebrities at Madison Square Garden, it's going to be a lot. And I think even Mr. Dolan invited President Trump there, so that would be quite a spectacle. With all the you get the President of the United States, you have all the celebrities that have been there each and every game for the Knicks in the postseason here so far. It's going to be huge when the NBA Finals, for the first time in a long time, are returning to Madison Square Garden this weekend. So I've gotten some interesting ones coming in here as far as your four faces for the finals, whether it comes to the NHL or NBA, and who are your Mount Rushmore of finals players. Kobe, Shaq, Jordan, Magic Johnson. Three Lakers there, and it's hard to argue with that. I mean, I think a lot of Lakers could be considered. If you're a little bit older, probably Wilson there, right? Bill Russell, no doubt. Jordan, Magic Johnson, Mario Lemieux, and Gretzky. Love that. I love two of each. Yeah, Lemieux in the 90s, hard to go against that. And he got his first one against my North Stars, so that's a good call. I like that. Very good ones coming in here. Another one, Michael Jordan. Steph Curry, hard to argue with what he's done the past few years. Yeah, Steph Curry, Kobe Bryant, and LeBron James. And that's fair. I mean, I think there's too many LeBron James haters out there because he hasn't won every one that he got in like Michael Jordan did, but he's been in so many. And yeah, for almost two decades now, hard to argue with LeBron James. Great text message in there at 35270. So Twins tonight, and we also have coming up tonight also, the Red Hawks in action. The Minnesota Vikings finished up OTAs, and right when we got done with the Jack Michaels show yesterday, Kevin O'Connell held his first press conference to kind of wrap things up. And there's some intriguing things said there, and I played a part of it in the open. I want to play it for you again. Because much was what made with, and it's been played over and over again, not only here on The Fan, and the Fan Radio Network, but also nationwide, the talking head shows on ESPN and Fox Sports, whatever, they're playing these things over and over again. And you want to talk about paralysis by overanalysis, and I think that's kind of been the case. What J.J. McCarthy said is, it just like being in high school, and you got one guy on one side of the classroom and the other guy, and almost making it sound like it's a rivalry. And there's no doubt from the comments that he made, and Ben Lieber made a good point about this on the Paul Allen Project not too long ago. He just said, you know, you can kind of tell that what concerns you a little bit about J.J. McCarthy is he had 2 months to think about this whole situation, what he was going to address to the media when he finally spoke to the media here at OTAs about Kyler Murray coming in and the organization announcing we're going to have a true competition. And when he did that, instead of saying, hey, I'm learning a lot from Kyler, and what I would have said if I was J.J. McCarthy, you know, I got banged up a couple of seasons. I got off to a little bit of a slow start. I thought we finished strong. But I think when it comes to me and, you know, both Carson and I got knocked out to the point where we had to put Max Brosmer in, I'm sure there's a lot of insurance that the Minnesota Vikings won as well. I got to prove that I can do this. I can stay healthy. And that's something I think that the organization is probably banking on as much as everything else. As far as the competition, winning the QB1 spot, there's no doubt. I mean, that's all on me. It's up to me on that. But, yeah, having a deep quarterback room is probably the best thing for this organization. Instead, J.J. McCarthy decided to act like, yeah, I got a chip on my shoulder. And it seemed like he didn't really want to be there. Kyler Murray, he answered the questions perfectly, right? And he felt confident. He was doing that. J.J. McCarthy's great. He's asking me questions. I'll give the knowledge I have of him being a young quarterback, the experiences I've been through. He did the typical QB talk and cliche talk. J.J. McCarthy didn't. I think he could have done it in a better way without being cliche, but here we are. So here's Kevin O'Connell, and I think this is kind of an important thing here. And I do think maybe some people don't agree as much. I do think that Kevin O'Connell was being pretty genuine in what he was saying, because he is one of the folks, obviously, that is in the quarterback room with these guys. And being around J.J. McCarthy a little bit, like I was at training camp last year, where he was a little bit happy-go-lucky and just felt like the world, you know, he was on cloud nine. I'm the starting quarterback of an organization like the Minnesota Vikings, and I'm going to be the guy. There's no doubt they want me to be the guy over the guys that they brought in, including Sam Howell with that trade with the Seattle Seahawks. But here's Kevin O'Connell talking about that QB conversation. It was after my good friend Judd Zulgad from Score North asked the question. He was a longtime Viking beat writer for the Star Tribune. He asked the question about, you know, this has gotten some play nationally about what J.J. McCarthy said about his situation with Kyler Murray coming in.
1: I would just say that in the room and the actual day-to-day, the dialogue between those guys, the interactions have been very professional, and even more so than that, it's been it's just been a positive room, and I think Carson has a lot to do with that as the veteran in the room. And obviously, you know, I would never discount Josh McCown's extensive career as a player in those quarterback rooms and how he manages the room and engages with everybody in there.
0: Good to see Carson Wentz's name getting brought up, and I know that, you know, Ben Lieber and Paul Allen brought him up again and are not ruling necessarily that he would be the guy. I think if Carson Wentz plays, it's because either it's going to be such poor play with either Kyler Murray or J.J. McCarthy, well, that would not be a good scenario. I mean, we're starting week one against the Green Bay Packers without Micah Parsons and possibly without Josh Jacobs. So if you're going to make hay at home against the Packers, you got to do it week one so that whoever the quarterback is has got to play well. And I like Carson Wentz a lot, and I thought he was an absolute bulldog last year, playing through injuries, doing what he could, you know, put them in a situation where they could have had a successful season after J.J. McCarthy played poorly against the Atlanta Falcons on Sunday Night Football before Carson came in Cincinnati at U.S. Bank Stadium and just torched them. And also J.J. McCarthy got hurt in that game. So it is it's a interesting scenario thing going on, because I think for fans, we want there to be a true competition, but yet we don't want criticism of whoever is going to, you know, I think so many people want for sure to know who the leader is in the clubhouse, and we can't say that here on June 5th. It's unfair to everyone. There's a lot of this offseason to go. There's still some mandatory mini camps coming up before they get into full-blown training camp at the end of July. So I think everyone needs to pump the brakes a little bit on this and not maybe look too much into all these things, and I think Kevin O'Connell's got a pretty good grasp of it. We'll see how this all shakes out once they get going with the games. I think the big week for the Minnesota Vikings that'll be coming up in August is going to be, without question, those inter-squad scrimmage games, those team workouts that they'll have with the Ravens. I'll be heading down there that week because that's always the best week. Certainly was last year, seeing New England, who eventually went into the Super Bowl, right? I mean, I wouldn't have guessed that when I was down in Eagan last year, that the Patriots would eventually be a Super Bowl representative seeing that team, but they were. And I think the Ravens, year in and year out, are Super Bowl contenders. They're always usually, when you go to the grocery store and you see those like Street and Smith things, usually the Ravens are pretty high on the list of who they think is going to win the AFC. And so Lamar Jackson and gang will be in Eagan for those joint workouts before the preseason game, the only preseason game at U.S. Bank Stadium this year. So if you want to join us, 237-3767, another entry in here to our finals, Four Faces, your chance to get from the Fan to the Fargo Dome from some of their great shows, including Matt Rife, the tickets that we have here. Hockey fan, this is a good one. Mark Messier, Wayne Gretzky, Scotty Bowman, and Sidney Crosby. Nice mix there. I like that a lot. Very good. All right. 237-3767. This is the Jack Michaels Show. We got Jeff Kolpak going to come in a little bit later. We will talk a little bit about what's coming up on the golf show tomorrow. I'll ask him, too, because since the last time we talked just kind of previewing everything for the golf show, the NDSU football schedule, most of it, I would say, 80% of it came out with the times and the networks and all that. So we'll ask him about that as well. And we'll chat about the golf show coming up here. So around the corner, we're going to talk a little baseball, Twins baseball. It's Baseball This Week, brought to you by West Main Pizza in Dilworth, with the television voice of the Minnesota Twins, Corey Provis. Get his thoughts on the tough loss last night at the hands of the Kansas City Royals. Game 2 is coming up tonight over on KFGO. 6:30 is the pregame show. That's coming up next. The Jack Michaels Show, Derek Hansen in studio here on AM 740, The Fan.
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0: Welcome back to the Jack Michaels Show. Derek Hanson, fill in for Jack Michaels here on this Friday. It's baseball this week with the television voice of the Minnesota Twins, Corey Provis. And tough one last night, 8-6 loss at the Kansas City Royals and a long rain delay. Of course, I fell asleep before it all got underway. And Corey, thanks so much. I know it was a late night last night. I tell you, those rain delays, they can kind of be a pain in the butt, can't they?
1: Yeah, we haven't had too many, though, this year, and I'll take an hour, 7-minute rain delay, Derek, over a doubleheader any day of the week. So it was fine. We had a good feeling that the storm was going to pass and we'd be able to play, and an hour and change rain delay, and glad we got it in, just didn't like the outcome.
0: Yeah, and I think the one thing about it is frustrating is you get late in the night, and then it just seems like mistakes come, and extra outs is kind of an old thing going back to Little League, right? You just can't give them up, and that's exactly what happened last night in the loss of the Royals.
1: You know, I don't often listen to Shelty's post-game stuff after the game. Like, when the game is over, you know, not even when I was doing radio, I would tell Chris, like, hey, man, don't be offended by this. I don't listen to the post-game show. Because when the game is over, my brain just needs to shut off for my ride home. But last night I did want to hear what Shelty said, and I was glad that he didn't, you know, that he was pretty candid with his view of things and how walking too many guys and just the defense has to be better. And the concerns I think we had about the team entering the season were bullpen related, and that's been better here lately. The defense has been inconsistent, and these last, you know, what, 9 games, the Twins have dropped, what, 7 of their last 9, and, you know, the walks and the errors are really starting to mount. So if you look at any defensive number, if that's outs above average, if that's defensive runs saved, fielding percentage, whatever your go-to is, the Twins are near the bottom in baseball and defense, and it came up again last night.
0: Yeah, you know, and it's one of those things about errors, though, that can be correctable. I mean, I think that's the good news there, right?
1: I mean, errors is something that I think it's a little outdated judging, you know, somebody's skill set. And because it's the human element involved, and there's an official score involved, and they're really good at what they do. And I'm glad that, remember, they're not employed by the teams. They're employed by Major League Baseball, so they're not supposed to be biased, but I also think that the game has evolved as such that maybe what was a more routine play 30 years ago is not anymore, because these guys are just bigger, faster, stronger, and infield positioning has changed. And while you can't completely shift anymore, you can still shade, and guys are getting docked because they're not, you know, in a great spot to make a play. I think there's other ways to judge, you know, defense. And you know, I mean, errors, you think, you know, you can correct those because so much of it is mechanics, and they're also human beings, though. We're all going to see errors. Errors are not going to go away. Even the best in the game, they make errors. You know, Byron Buxton is just incredible to watch in center field. Every now and then, he's going to commit an error. If it's not on a fielding play, it's going to be on a throw. And these are human beings, and while AI is taking over our world, and AI is a very prevalent resource in terms of baseball and how teams are built and strategy and all that, but these are still human beings that are playing the game, and they're going to make mistakes.
0: You know, I think some of these are really going to be adding up, though, for people who are going to be thinking about their job, because when I hear that Royce Lewis is hitting the ball well down in St. Paul and they're moving him over to second base, is Luke Keyshaw looking over his shoulder a little bit in these situations, or...?
1: Well, I think, you know, what we're learning is that versatility is the new buzzword with this Twins team, that outside of one guy, and that's the guy that I mentioned, Byron Buxton, he is the center fielder. If he's not in center field, he's either DHing or he's off. Everybody else, you know, kind of be ready to move around here a little bit, and that goes for first-round picks and second-round picks. And so for Luke Keyshaw getting some reps at first base, I think is a good idea. And I think it's a big story with what Royce is doing right now in St. Paul. He played second base 2 days ago. He played first base last night. And he's not the third baseman right now. Doesn't mean he won't go back to third and mix in some third base. But I think for Royce Lewis, the path to get back and rejoin the big league club, because he's certainly doing it with his bat, I think it's going to be about also being versatile defensively and playing more on the right side. Because at some point here, I mean, Kalen Culpepper is doing everything he's been asked to do, and at some point he's going to get promoted here. He's doing too well And I was talking with, even Travis Adams or Cole Sands, and Sands just had a rehab outing in St. Paul. He's going to be out there again tonight. But Travis was saying that, you know, Culpepper can play short. He's got a huge arm. He's got a big arm, big bat speed, and he's banging down there. He's not knocking on the door. He is crushing this door to get up here. And that time, I think, is approaching pretty quickly here.
0: I think for the fan base, it's a little bit of a jolt to the system that they need too, right? I think I can speak personally as a fan, not just as someone who does a sports talk show. I'm anxious to see this kid up in the big leagues.
1: I think we all are. You know, he's a first-round pick. He had a really good college career at Kansas State, so he was pretty polished when his pro career began. But Derek, just look at his pro career. Everywhere he's gone from the start, he's hit, he's produced. And so adjusting to AAA, I think he's been fine in doing that. And look, there's going to be an adjustment at the big league level. Nobody comes up right away, kills it for a month, 2 months. You'll see some ups and downs. I mean, Brooks Lee got off to an amazing start of his major league career before the league adjusted, and he adjusted, and still, they're always making adjustments. But yeah, I just think what's been nice is that he's been really the only prospect that has stayed healthy, because everybody else that's been in the outfield has been hurt. And that includes, you know, Walker Jenkins and Emmanuel Rodriguez and other guys. But seeing what Culpepper is doing, what Henry Mendez is doing, what Gabriel Gonzalez is doing, these are guys the Twins think very highly of. And it's great to see St. Paul as a team is playing well.
0: Circling back to what you said about versatility, I mean, you think about a quiet little waiver wire pickup last year with Cody Clemens, and boy, has that worked out. I mean, this kid is doing it all offensively, defensively. What a tool he has been for Derek Shelton. And even going back last year to Rocco Baldelli, I mean, he's been a pleasant surprise for the Twins organization this past year.
1: You know, Paul Molitor and I were talking about this last night, just the game he was having, and yeah, the two home runs, but the defense. He is by far, it's not even a debate, who the best defensive first baseman is on this team, and that is Cody Clemens. We know that Josh Bell has struggled defensively. Caratini's not playing there much anymore with Ryan Jeffers out. You know, Caratini, he is a catcher, and that's it for the time being until Ryan Jeffers returns, but you know, the only reason why Cody Clemens, remember, Derek, joined the team last year was because of Luke Keyshaw's injury. That was 100% reactionary to Keyshaw's broken bone in his forearm. If that doesn't happen, you know, yeah, the Twins had some interest in Cody, but no guarantee he was going to, you know, be on the team. So it was Keyshaw's injury, and with that expedited the conversations with Derek Falvey and Jeremy Zoll with the Phillies to acquire him in a trade after he was DFA'd by Philadelphia. And for the first time in his career, I mean, Clemens was given a long runway, and what you do with it is up to you, and he has made the most of it and then some. He's a guy, too, I keep thinking about that. If the Twins are out of a trade deadline, he's another name to kind of, you know, keep in mind that teams might call about because of how he's playing at first base, because of the bat. He can play, you know, some outfield. He can even play some second base. He's a versatile guy right now, and, you know, he's certainly he's doing his part and then some.
0: Yeah, I'd hate to see him lost that way. That is going to be, I mean, we're still a couple months away from that, but that is going to be an interesting thing here. I mean, Cleveland's kind of flexing their muscle right now, but you got to see how far they are out of the wild card or how close they are to being qualified for the wild card to see whether or not they're going to be buyers and sellers in that type of situation, right?
1: Yeah, and remember, the trade deadline's a bit later this year. It's that first Monday in August. So whatever that is that the second, the third, whenever that first Monday in August is, that's the trade deadline. So it's not July 30th, the 31st. It does stretch into August here this season. So yeah, I mean, there's some time to figure this out. I think what's still amazing how the Twins are playing is that they're still in a playoff race. You know, the division right now, it's a sizable gap there, but in the wild card race, they're not out of it. And that's kind of how the American League is looking right now. Even the Tigers, as poorly as they have played, they just swept the Rays at Tropicana Field, a great team. And now they host Seattle, another team playing well tonight, and the Twins go to Detroit next week for a three-game series. The Tigers are getting some key guys back, and I'm not ready to rule out the Tigers. But, of course, the biggest name that will be discussed at the trade deadline, you know, it isn't Joe Ryan. It's Tarek Skubal, and he's a pending free agent. Now, he's out right now, but he's working his way back. He's going to be back in the next couple of weeks, barring any kind of physical setback here. So, yeah, that there's certainly a lot of juice and a lot of you know, buzz around the Tigers right now currently, and what they might look like come trade deadline.
0: And obviously you mentioned the Rays and, of course, the Yankees, so one of those teams will most likely be a wild card. But Aaron Judge being hurt, that certainly doesn't help the Pinstripers out much right now.
1: Yeah, and, you know, there's nothing in the rule book that says you have to wait until, you know, the day of to make a trade. So that's why I wonder how, if the Yankees are going to pick up the conversation here a little bit just to try and stay afloat here in that division and not just settle for a wild card but continue to keep the pressure on. But again, there's time, and, you know, the Judge will be back. And, yeah, you know, so the Twins, they'll miss him. They won't see him. The Twins go to New York in about a month, and he'll probably still be out there. I think they said 4 to 6 weeks, and we'll see how it goes. But the Twins are going to be in New York for a July 4th weekend series with the Yankees. They might miss him when these two teams meet for the first time in about a month. But, yeah, I mean, I like when the game's best play. I don't look at it like, oh, that's good news. I like when the stars play. Our game is better when the stars are playing, and Aaron Judge is certainly one of the stars of stars.
0: Yeah, no question. A great guy, too, right? I mean, I think for a lot of us, the Yankees are pretty polarizing. You either love him or hate him, but he's a hard guy not to like because he just does everything right, it seems.
1: I'm a fan. I'm absolutely a huge fan. I love watching him play, and he seems like that everything that's right about the game, you know, Aaron Judge is that he was the captain of the Team USA team in the WBC, and that was, I think, a good call by Mark DeRosa and the entire group there. And, the Yankees come here in September, and it's always fun when they travel. We get some of the best crowds all year long when the Yankees visit Target Field. So, yeah, when Aaron Judge is playing, I like it as a fan, and I think it's better for our game.
0: Final two things for you. You mentioned guys coming back. Ryan Jeffers, how is that timeline looking? Have you heard, or...?
1: Yeah, he's still, you know, he got his stitches out of his hand, and that's good. I mean, I've seen him on the field. He's starting to do some semblance of grip strength and things like that, but he's still a ways out from starting to swing the bat. It's not an odd injury. It's a pretty common injury, but what's odd is that Jeffers, he uses an axe handle. It's not your traditional knob at the bottom, and normally the guys that end up breaking the hamate bone is when they kind of curl their pinky and the bottom part of their palm underneath the traditional knob of a bat, where Jeffers doesn't do that. So he has kind of this axe handle where there's not that traditional knob. So pretty rare to see somebody have that injury with the kind of bat that Jeffers uses. At the same time, I would imagine that part of the discomfort that players feel recovering from that injury is the pressure the knob puts back on that hand, on the palm of the hand, where the hamate bone was. He doesn't have that. So it may help Jeffers in his recovery and his grip strength and getting comfortable gripping and feeling the bat again, knowing that he's not going to have to worry about the knob of a bat kind of digging into that scar that's still on his hand.
0: And Zebby Matthews tonight, I mean, I think this is a big start for him with this depleted pitching staff, the rotation. You know, Pablo, we know, is going to be out for the year early on. And then Bailey Ober, who eats up a lot of innings, no matter what the result of the game is, being out right now. I mean, Zebby needs to step up and kind of rebound, doesn't he?
1: I mean, the difference on this homestand is pretty obvious. I mean, two wins and two losses. Just look at the pitching that the Twins have received here. You know, getting even Connor Prelip, I thought he pitched better than the stat line looked. What, six-plus innings, worked into the seventh inning for the first time in his career the other night. Gave up, what, five runs, maybe four earned. I thought he pitched well, and Joe was Joe the other night. He's been great. So you combine that, and then Taj Bradley went short Wednesday. Yeah, the bullpen day yesterday, so I'm with you. I mean, Zebby, they need a good one out of him tonight. Just they need length. You know, they need, you know, going into the sixth inning here would be great because they used a bunch of guys, obviously, last night. It wouldn't shock me, too, if a roster move or two is coming just to get some fresh pitching in that bullpen before the game tonight. So that's what I'm looking out for. I'm not working the game tonight. It's an Apple TV game, but still I'll be following along. But it wouldn't shock me if a transaction or two does take place later on today, tonight, just to get some fresh arms back in the bullpen.
0: And final thing I want to ask you about is Simeon Woods-Richardson getting dealt to Toronto. Were you surprised? I thought they found a little bit of role for him to kind of have some middle relief innings, even if you want to have an opener like they did last night with Morris. Did that surprise you at all? I know he struggled and he's 0-7, but yet I still think there's something there for him.
1: I was not surprised. I just didn't see a way for him to come back with the team. The velocity didn't go up in the bullpen. you know, his breaking ball, really both of his breaking balls were not very good. The splitter, just it wasn't as effective anymore. And look, if they waited a day, timing works out, Bailey goes in the IL, then I think he stays. But I didn't think it was a tough call. And I get people have some questions about it because he's only 25. But I think the writing was on the wall. I mean, you have to be fair to the team. He just wasn't pitching well, no matter what role they tried. You can say that, did he really have a long look in the pen? And I don't know what he's going to do with Toronto, but to me, I wasn't surprised. And I think in many ways, Sim kind of pitched himself off the team.
0: Well, enjoy your night tonight. The bad news is that, yeah, it's an Apple game. Good news, as I told you off the air, I get to listen to your friend Chris and the guys at Target Field on my pontoon tonight. So that's a good thing. So
1: awesome. Enjoy. Looks like a beautiful night.
0: You bet. You too. You enjoy. We'll talk to you again next week.
1: All right. Thanks, Derek.
0: Chris Atterbury again, the television voice of the Minnesota Twins. Baseball is week each and every Friday here on the Jack Michaels Show, brought to you by West Main Pizza in Dilworth and Ada. Derek Hansen in studio, Jack Michaels on the road with the FM Redhawks, the first of three on the road against the Milwaukee Milkmen. They just got swept by the Kansas City Monarchs, so they'll try to rebound tonight. They have a day off Monday, Little League Night in America on KFGO with Jack Michaels on Monday night, and then Redhawks back home on Tuesday against the same Kansas City Monarchs back at Newman Outdoor Field. Again, the Twins, they will be going on the road next week to Detroit after they finish up this four-game series tonight. 6:30 is the pregame show for the Royals and Twins from Target Field tonight for Game 2 of four games at Target Field with the Royals and Twins. When we come back, we'll talk with Jeff Kolpak. We'll talk about that NDSU football schedule. First time I've had a chance to catch up with him about that and the times and the networks and all that good stuff. So that's coming up. And we'll preview the golf show tomorrow. The golf show, Jeff Kolpak, each and every Saturday morning, 10 a.m., right here on AM 740, The Fan.
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0: A little swing tone. We're going to talk golf here. Derek Hansen in for Jack Michaels. Jack Michaels Show here on this Friday. Jeff Kolpak going to join us in just a bit. Longtime Bison beat writer for the Form. And we'll talk about that a little bit. Also preview the golf show on the way. If you still want to get some time here, 35270 to enter your, well, way to get to Matt Reif. We got the Tyler Leader in the clubhouse. He's got to get his in. I need your phone number yet, Tyler. But if you have something to add, your four faces, Mount Rushmore of finals guys. And we'll set you up with a pair of tickets for the Matt Reif comedy concert coming up a week from tomorrow at the Fargo Dome. 35270. Mine was Magic Bird Jordan Gretzky. And we've had some all hockey. We've had some all basketball. You can do a mix of both like I did, whatever else you want to do there. But it is a pleasure to have with us Jeff Kolpak. And again, a golf show coming up tomorrow at 10 a.m. And good time to really talk golf. It feels like finally here in the beginning of June that we are in golf season now.
12: Just because the weather is not like February?
13: Right.
12: Is that what you're saying?
13: Exactly. That May does not feel like early March. Yes, 100%.
12: What an abrupt change. And I saw that in the marathon last week with my son ran it. Well, he ran most of it. Let's put it that way. Trained in Phoenix, Arizona, lives in Scottsdale, where there's no humidity. So flies in here Friday and is on his pace for around 4 hours is what he is hoping for. And then the humidity starts creeping up.
13: Oh, sure.
12: And it's like, oh, you know, he's been there like 4 years now and lost his acclimatization for humidity, evidently. But finished it, had to walk a little bit, wasn't happy about that, but finished it, and that's a win.
13: Well, I mean, I would never finish it. I mean, I wouldn't even finish a quarter marathon. So I think Brent could be very proud of what he did.
12: I got
13: sure.
12: friends that can drink 26.2 beers, I guess. But,
13: Well, I may have done that in my 20s. I don't think I would recover from that very
12: Tell
13: much
12: me about
13: at all.
12: It.
13: Hey, speaking of 26.2 beers, before we start talking golf here, I know that you guys have been following quite a bit with the new schedule that came out for the Bison. You've been a long time Bison beat writers. Late night games, but we knew that, right? We knew this was going to be the potential that half of the games were late. It's just, I think when you actually see it in print, that's kind of maybe a little bit a shock, but I think it's going to be a lot of fun in some ways, too.
12: Well, 100%, you knew with the Mountain West Conference being West Coast based, of course, yeah, there were going to be night games.
13: Mm-hmm.
12: But there's also five games at home that are generally during the day.
13: Yep.
12: And so I think that's a win. And for the fan, absolutely. So they're not all at 2:30. That's fine. I mean, there's the opener's at 4. The homecoming game's not at 1, it's at 2:30. So what? You adjust your day. But I think it's going to be overall for the fan, for the true fan who wants to watch the games on TV and especially the road games, you're going to have to pay attention because there are four different networks that could air this. And that's the contract that the Mountain West has with these nationally televised networks. So there are 10 games. 10 of the 12 are nationally televised, which is pretty big deal.
13: Yep.
12: And the CW, get used to the CW network, people. Find it. Don't wait till game day to figure out where the CW network is.
13: Exactly.
12: That's my advice. And so on Inform.com, I believe every Tuesday of every week, we will have a short story on here's how to watch the Bison game this week.
13: Well, I think it's smart, too. But I think the big winners in this, to be honest with you, especially for these road games that are later, is like the sports bars, right? And the fact that, you know, the sports bars, you can have people like, well, I mean, you love golf. They can golf during a September and October day. There's plenty of golf to be had there. The people who hunt and fish or whatever throughout the fall, you know, they can go and then they can catch the game at night. I think the garage parties, the sports bars, I think are the big winners in this whole deal, is if you want to have a watch party. So.
12: Well, yeah, I mean, Air Force game, which is the first road game for the Bison, the Mountain West, actually the first game, September 12th, it's at 9 p.m.
13: Yeah.
12: Central.
13: You got a full day. And September 12th, usually beautiful weather. I think September usually has some of the nicest weather around here. So for the people that complain about having to go inside for games or, you know, eating up their whole day, watching a football game inside, that's not the case here. You're going to be able to enjoy the day outside. So that's what I'm really looking forward to, Jeff, to be honest with you.
12: And UNLV, the game at Las Vegas, that's a 6 o'clock start.
13: Perfect.
12: I mean, that's, yeah, for TV, you do your stuff all day and then you have your evening plan. Well,
13: and that's 5 o'clock Mountain Time. So for the thousands of people that are going to be wearing green and gold out there, you're going to have plenty of nightlife in the Sin City. It's safe to say. I mean,
12: now the Hawaii game might be a different deal because that is late. A 10 p.m. Central Time start, And so that may require a nap in the afternoon.
13: It also might require Governor Armstrong giving a little, we can go a little bit later than 2 o'clock closing for the watering holes around here.
12: Yeah, that's, does he have that power?
13: I think he could throw something out there. Executive orders, they've been kind of the norm now,
12: apparently. Yeah.
13: So, yeah, not to get in politics.
12: I don't know how they work in saving college athletics, but they are the one Nike home game, I believe is, what is it? Nevada.
13: Yeah.
12: Yeah, 6 p.m.
13: Which, I mean, I've always liked night games at the Fargo Dome, too. So that's, it makes for a fun day outside for tailgating, all that good stuff. So, yeah, it'll be here before you know it, but let's get back to golf. Because, I mean, it is amazing, though, 52 weeks a year. And we had Griffin Embry on a little bit earlier, and just what a nice young man talking about the football camps. What a, you know, there's just so much going on. That's next week, too. So, yeah.
12: Yeah, Griffin's a good dude. And, you know, there's so many good dudes, too. That's one thing over the years that NDSU is not big time. And where you see that a lot is just in how the players and how they act.
13: They
12: don't big time you. They're not making $1.5 million or more and have agents and give you the, you know, I'll talk later. Never, I very rarely ever had that. So, and I don't expect that either. That's just not the way things are run around here and what Tim Paulsik preaches. But yeah, it's, does Griffin Empey play golf?
13: I don't know. He should.
12: I saw Gray Zabel. Yeah. I was one time at Edgewood. I was behind Cam Miller and Gray Zabel. And when they were playing golf during the summer, and they weren't very good.
13: Well,
12: they were in the woods a lot.
13: Yeah. I don't know. I mean, someone do it. Yeah. And thank you for clarifying. Empey, yes. I always want to put that. There's an old wrestler with last name. Eric Embry was his name. Yeah. So I always want to say that. Empey. But yeah, he a nice young man. He was a wrestler, though. Not a big shock. You know, he comes from a legendary wrestling high school in Wisconsin. His brother was a state champion. His dad's a coach. But you could see that in him. And that really helps out with footwork quite a bit. But you can tell that guy, young man, great athlete. But
12: he's on the cover of a national, I think it's Phil Steele's college football preview.
13: Okay.
12: He's one of like five players on the cover.
13: Really?
12: Yeah.
13: An offensive guard from North Dakota State.
12: Yeah.
13: That Phil Steele, I mean, that's a...
12: I think there's a curiosity in the college football world of North Dakota State moving up. There just is.
13: No question.
12: At least with the media.
13: That. It's going to be an interesting one. Jacksonville State coming up at the end of August. Looking forward to that one. Jeff Kolpak, host of the Golf Show on 740 The Fan, 10 a.m. each and every Saturday morning before fall camp gets going for NDSU. And I'm guessing you have a pretty busy show coming up on Saturday.
12: Yeah, cool show. Chris Geis, he's the guy at Dakota Junior Golf Association who's taken that program to incredible heights. He'll join us. And Dan Martinson, he's the head coach at Oak Grove. Three in a row.
13: Unbelievable.
12: The boys, three in a row.
13: You know, it's amazing how some of these spring sports can have dominance, right? I mean, we had Grand Forks, Red River, what, girls tennis all those years. You've had golf. Oak Grove's been dominant. I mean, Kindred's obviously had a great golf program for, what, 20-some years now. A lot of good Oxbow kids out there. Just funny how that works for some of these sports.
12: Well, it's not rocket science. I mean, Dan has taken this program. They have 43 boys, Derek. 43 boys out for golf from grade 7 to 12.
13: Wow.
12: I don't know how many boys are in the school of Oak Grove.
13: Well,
12: that's got to be a pretty good percentage.
13: I would say, I mean, there's some schools that size, private or public, trying to find that for football. I mean, honestly, I mean, they don't have that many kids out for football. That's impressive.
12: So, yeah, what do you need to win three straight state titles? Well, you need numbers. You need work ethic. These kids, they golf all the time, and he calls them course rats. You need good coaching. You combine those three, and you need the culture of the team, too. I mean, you need good senior leadership. So you combine those factors, you're tough to beat.
13: Yeah.
12: I mean, when South was winning all those state boys' golf titles those years, I think Steve Kennedy, when he was like 90 kids out or something insanely like
13: right.
12: that.
13: Well, and you got to think, I mean, if I'm going to use it, we talked about wrestling a little bit earlier, it reminds me of, because you're more or less, during practice, you're probably having shootouts, right? I mean, to qualify for the varsity meet that week, you probably have to beat out your teammates in your practice rounds, no different than a wrestle-off in the wrestling room, right? I mean, if you want to get one of those starting spots, you got to go win it.
12: Yeah, Oak Grove, you can only take 6 kids to a meet.
13: Right.
12: And they had 12, 13, or 10, 11, 12 kids who regularly would compete for those 6.
13: Could you imagine?
12: So competition, too. That helps.
13: Right. 100%. Yeah, it's an iron sharpens iron thing. And it's got to help you for meets, too, when you're going up against the kid, your competition, because you've been fighting all week long with one of your teammates. I like that.
12: Yeah, so. He would take his other six that didn't make a meet and put them in another meet, and they would win that meet.
13: Well, that does sound like crazy wrestling to
12: quote
13: me.
12: Unquote yeah. JV team.
13: Yeah. Yeah, our B team could beat your varsity. Yeah. I saw that quite a bit. That Highway 10 corridor of wrestling teams, I could tell you that could
12: not
13: probably...
12: really a B team.
13: Yeah,
12: but
13: exactly. Yeah. Go figure. They're winning the JV meets too. Yeah, funny how that works. Yeah, no doubt. Well, I think it's a total iron sharpens iron thing, and the Grovers are rocking and rolling. That's for sure. And the Magi won the Class A, right?
12: So. Yeah, it went to a tiebreaker, unheard of. I think to the fifth place.
13: Really?
12: I don't know how many sports go to like a fifth tiebreaker. You think about that. Not the first, not the second. It went to the fifth tiebreaker.
13: Yeah. And you mentioned, you talk about the Steve Kennedy days of South to what now. I mean, there's that. We've talked about this before, the little gap. But, man, high school golf, it's resurging again, isn't it?
12: Well, it is. And it goes back to playing in the summer. And they play multi-day tournaments in the summer now. It's just not one tournament where you go one day and come back.
13: Yeah.
12: Because that teaches you mental toughness, Derek. I mean, you shoot, 77 one day, and you're not happy with yourself. Guess what? You get the mental attitude and the mental fortitude to come back and do better and shoot a 69.
13: Yeah,
12: I mean, it just teaches you toughness.
13: I haven't shot in the 60s in 18 holes ever.
12: You're talking about 9 or 18?
13: Yeah, that 9 is usually where it goes, especially if I'm hitting the water a lot. So, yeah, it's amazing what these kids can shoot these days. There's no doubt. Well, looking forward to those conversations. Again, 10 a.m. Saturday mornings. It's a golf show on 740 The Fan. Again, long time a beat writer for the NDSU Bison.
12: Can
13: for
12: we
13: the
12: take
13: form.
12: The long time out of that? How about KG?
13: It's true. I mean, but, as you know, I've been doing this for 30 years now, so I can't escape it either. So, I mean, it's where we are in life, unfortunately.
12: I guess it is. Yeah, I'd admit it.
13: Golf show coming up on The Fan. Jeff Kolpak, thanks so much.
0: Again, that is 10 a.m. tomorrow, and it's always good to have Jeff stop in studio here if you want to catch the golf show. And right after In the Zone, and right before Common Man's golf show. Speaking of that, Common Man on the way here shortly. If you want to join us here for the final segment, 237-3767. That's 237-3767. And you can also text us here, 35270. Again, if you want to get us your Fan to the Fargo Dome Friday giveaway for Father's Day, and our four faces as part of that as well, the Mount Rushmore of finals. When you think of the finals, NBA, NHL here in late May, early June, who do you think of? And some pretty good ones that we had a little bit earlier today. A little bit of hockey, a little bit of basketball, a little bit of mix of both. I didn't have too many. The Steph Curry one kind of really, I like that. Throwing that in there because he's got to be thrown in there, whether you're not. Another guy with the Spurs, in the finals, five championships. Hard to leave out Tim Duncan, isn't it? And he's not a guy that you really think of as being like this big name celebrity, recognizable star, because in many ways, and I always use this analogy, the San Antonio Spurs, kind of when the NBA was a little bit flat, they were so fundamentally sound, they're almost kind of boring for a lot of people. And we should have been able to really appreciate them more, Ginobili and Parker and Duncan, all those things that they, the good inside out stuff that they had, before David Robinson retired as well. Just all what they had together, it was so good. And I think we almost take them for granted a little bit. Much the way with NASCAR, I think, Jimmy Johnson was kind of that same type of guy where not the most dynamic personality, but very efficient at what he did. When he dominated NASCAR all throughout the early 2000s, he almost kind of made it boring. And I've always kind of compared the Spurs and Jimmy Johnson for that reason. Not always the greatest for the sport necessarily as far as being dynamic and, I would guess, endorsable, that type of person, but very good and very good at what they did and multiple championships. So Tim Duncan, I didn't put him on my list, but I think he's one that you really have to think of for sure. And we probably don't as much as we should. Dr. J probably should be in there a little bit. If it wasn't for Bird Magic, I think kind of overshadowing them, if we're being fair. Yeah, he won titles, both in the ABA and the NBA, when he went to the NBA with the Sixers, but just something to think about
13: where we're at with everything when you think about who are some of the top names you think of when you think of the finals in the NBA and or NHL. Coming up on Monday, we'll recap the big weekend that was. Jack Michaels will be back in studio after a long, weary road trip. Sioux Falls to Kansas City to Milwaukee. Again, we got baseball tonight on our family of stations. Over on KFGO, game two of that four-game series with the Royals and the Twins. 6:30 is the pregame show after a short couch potato radio with yours truly. And that'll be in the 6 o'clock hour of KFGO. And the Twins have the night off on Monday. Little League Night America coming up on Monday with Jack Michaels, Joel Heitkamp, and Abby Miller. And again, right here on The Fan before they get a day off Monday. And then back home at Newman Outdoor Field finally on Tuesday against those same Kansas City Monarchs that just swept them. But first of three in Milwaukee tonight with Jack Michaels. Game one of three in the Dairyland. 6:10 is the pregame show. For Jack Michaels, I'm Derek Hansen. Again, thanks to Jeff Kolpak and Corey Provis, the television voice of the Minnesota Twins, for baseball this week. Another Friday edition of the Jack Michaels Show wrapping up here before we head to the Common Man program here on AM 740 The Fan. Have a great weekend, everyone.
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13: Also, congratulations to Tyler. Tyler's the winner of the Matt Rife tickets for our Fan to the Fargo Dome Father's Day.

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0: Foxy Lady.
1: Yeah, baby.
2: That's who she is. She's the Foxy Lady, the smoke show from Glencoe, the feminine touch of the program is Little B. How you be, B?
3: I'm good. How are you?
2: Yeah, it's doing well. Thank you very much. Well, the renovation is nearly complete.
3: I know.
2: And the transformation from the south end of the fifth floor at 1600 Utica Avenue South, we're now all on the north end. And it's nice.
3: Do you like my new office?
2: Well, I do. I like it very much. They look nice. They're all glassed. And here's the one thing, though.
3: Mm-hmm.
2: Every single office and every hallway has these wonderful photographs professionally taken of shots from previous iHeartRadio music festivals.
3: Mm-hmm.
2: Who's hanging on your wall? Do you know who they are?
3: So, yeah.
2: You didn't get a, did you get a choice?
3: No, it came in Monday.
2: Are you bitter about it?
3: Well, mommy will be making some changes.
2: No, I know, but I mean, were you bitter about your choices?
3: No, because we're just going to switch some, but we're not supposed to say that.
2: Okay.
3: Like, I'm going to switch. So I have the Black Crowes.
1: Huh?
3: Keith Urban.
1: Huh?
3: And then we get to put some local ones. So it's a really cool crowd photo of, you know, live at the lake on Cities 97.1, uniquely Twin Cities. We do these events in the summer where artists come and play and all on the water, and then all these people come out. So it's a cool crowd shot of all the people that came to this event. So it's great, but mommy don't care about the Black Crowes. So I'm going to switch them out with Pitbull.
2: Yes!
3: But I'm just going to do that when nobody's looking.
2: Pitbull?
3: Yeah.
4: Hey, mommy.
3: Hey, mommy. Remember when he said that to me? He's the nicest guy ever.
2: Yeah, I know, but
3: that's why.
2: He's Pitbull.
3: Yeah, but he just has bangers. But no
2: like
3: offense
2: genre,
3: to the Black Crowes. I don't know their music.
2: What about Counting Crows?
3: I don't mind Counting Crows.
2: Is there a picture of the Counting Crows?
3: No, because they...
2: How about Crow? 1970s garage band from Minneapolis. Really good.
3: No, I don't.
2: Dave Wagner just passed away a couple of months ago.
3: We don't have that. We don't have that. The pictures are really cool, though. They're all from like different iHeart events. So like the festival, the music awards, jingle balls. Like, they're cool. They're updated. Booty Crews. They all needed to be updated. So they look great. But we're just going to kind of move here, carry the one, shift it over. But we just need to wait till the corporate guys are out of town.
2: Well, why would they have cared anyways?
3: I don't know. We just don't want to ruffle the feathers.
2: If you want

0: somebody to... I've always ruffled feathers everywhere I've gone.
1: That's a good point.
2: Whole town does.
0: Well, yeah, but
1: Will you switch the pictures for me?
0: I should be admired for it. So I'm not going to just take the stuff they shove down my throat. Just because they're just... If they're making the wrong decisions, I was like... Well, why can't we just have, if everybody has their favorite artist, hey, that makes the workplace kind of fun.
1: For sure.
0: Hey, I get to put this one over here. I've got this person. I got that person. Instead of going, no, you can't change it. We've decided you need to have black crows in your room. I don't want the black crows. I want Pitbull.
1: But here's why I'll tell you. Because technically, the whole new age way of working is you're not supposed to have, like, an office that's my office. Yeah, you're supposed to, like, not have your personal stuff. Anybody can come in anytime and plug in anywhere. Well, we're not going to do that because we're Minneapolis and we do things different and we have relationships. So that's kind of where that concept comes from. It shouldn't matter what's hanging where because these aren't going to be personal offices anyway.
0: Well, I can understand.
1: I will personally be moving the pictures around.
0: Well, I can understand when you talk about if you got like the cluttered cube where every inch of your cube
1: you
0: is covered
1: that.
0: With pictures and postcards. And someone will know that.
1: Yeah.
0: But if you are actually, if corporate wants you to put iHeart Music Festival and Music Award pictures in every office, why shouldn't the people get to choose which one? Do you want me to call Pittman?
1: No, that's okay.
0: I'll talk to him.
1: If you could actually just switch the pictures for me, that would be helpful.
0: Well, I was going to do that the other day, and then Swedberg stopped me. And I said, I'm just kidding, because I wasn't really going to do it. But I said, we need to change these. Abbott's got some, is it Tatum O'Neill? No.
1: No.
0: Who is it?
1: Tate McRae.
0: He's not a Tate McRae guy.
1: No, and that photo's a little suggestive, so that's got to go too.
0: He needs Bob Wills and his Texas Playboys.
1: Who?
0: That's who he needs in his. Big Balls in Cowtown.
1: Oh, for God's sake.
0: That's who he needs in his office. I know that, without naming names, there are some people that didn't get an office, and there's some bitterness.
1: Yeah, there's bitterness.
0: It reminds me of when I was named operations manager of KLXK 105.5 up in Cambridge.
1: Okay.
0: So I was the operations manager. We had an office upstairs that was just used for storage. There was boxes in it. So I cleaned it all out, moved the boxes downstairs, had an office, and I was ready to sit. I'm sitting in my office. And then the owner comes up.
1: Oh, boy.
0: He goes, what are you doing? I go, well, I just figured the office wasn't being used. I got plans for that office. You don't get one. All of a sudden, I was booted. You think I didn't pout? So you know what I did? I've told the story in the year before. Downstairs where, you know, the furnace was and the transmitter and the studio right down in the bowels, right? I took four empty toilet paper rolls and took like the top of like a golf ball box and taped it together. And that was my desk and I set it on the floor sit down with crossed legs by it. And the disc jockeys loved it. They thought I was trying to go, what are you doing? Well, this is my desk because I don't get a real office. Mm-hmm. I'm not important enough. Why did you make me the operations manager? I can't have a desk.
1: Well, with that title, you probably should have.
0: Well, that's what I would have thought.
1: Now, here's my concern, and you can tell me if you guys think this will go away. So there's three walls, and then the fourth wall that faces everybody, it's all glass.
0: Yeah.
1: It looks great. It's super trendy. But I feel like everyone's up in my business 24/7.
2: You're going to get some curtains, aren't you?
1: Well, I can't. That's not the guidelines. That'll make everything look bad, which it will. But here's what I'm noticing. There's people that can just walk by. There they go. Great. There's people that look in my office and keep looking in the entire walk in front of it. It's not even just like a quick look back out. It's they're looking in and they're staring in my office until they get past it. Or
0: that's not me, in case you've noticed.
1: It's not. But it's happening.
2: You wanted the office.
0: Because I know you're there, and I don't need to look a second time. I make glances. Right. Little B in the day, there she is. But unless I have business with you, I just keep moving on.
1: But it's and then the doors are also glass. So if I have a call or I've had meetings with people here, shut the door. People are just coming in and opening the door and coming in. There's no knocking. There's no, you know how you kind of stand outside, you kind of wave like, hey, you have a minute.
0: You need a minute.
1: Nothing. Literally opening the door handle and walking right in.
2: You need to have one of those signs on the outside that like they have it like at businesses like open or close or vacancy, no vacancy. You got to have like one of those signs outside.
1: Well, like
2: do not disturb.
1: But I have a job where I need to. I talk to people all day long, so I love it. I love if my office is a revolving door. But like, can you just like wait a second or just give me the look like, hey, is it cool if I come in?
0: Yeah.
1: And I might say yes, or I might say, you know, give me five.
0: Yeah. Right.
1: But. Are we animals? I feel like I'm at the zoo.
0: KFA and the zoo. We had KFA in the restaurant. Now we have, it's like a fish aquarium, kind of, actually, really. Right?
1: Yeah, but.
0: I know.
1: I'm just trying to work.
0: I got a
1: computer. And everyone's just looking at me.
0: And you know what? I got a computer coming from the company.
1: Think about it. How did you bamboozle your way into that?
0: I'm glad you used the word because I told Abbott I would use it. I'm really not going to, but I just want one. He's going to be so mad. I said, I need a computer like everybody else.
1: You should have one. It'll be really easy for you to connect, and you can have all your things right in one spot.
0: And it's everything is so fancy pants. They have these headsets that you can plug into your computer, but then the headset charges because it's wireless.
1: Yeah.
0: Here's the thing that I'm afraid of, though, is we don't have a physical card key anymore like the olden days.
1: Oh, yeah.
0: Now it's some app on your phone. Mm-hmm. Gongazola or something like that. I don't know what it's called. Geneva.
1: Oh, she sounds nice.
0: And then apparently, this is what I've been told. After you download it, which I don't, is it upload or download? I don't know how to do either one.
1: Yeah.
0: Emily said she'll help me with it.
1: Great.
0: You go up to the little...
1: The keypad. Yeah.
0: And then you have to twist it like you're opening the... Do you really have to do that? Do you have to twist it like you're turning the doorknob? Or can you just hold it up?
1: No, you just hold your phone up.
2: I think I just held it the other day.
1: Somebody's yanking your chain. Yeah. Somebody told you had to do that.
0: I thought that.
2: Well, no, if you read the email, there were multiple options,
0: and one was turning
2: like a doorknob. You can just hold your phone up.
1: You just hold your phone up.
2: Yeah,
1: and she's either going to let you in, or she's going to tell you it's over. Turn around and go back in the elevator.
0: I just wish they had your regular like.
1: Well, you still need that key. You still need that key card though to get in the building.
0: Right. Correct.
1: But see, we're very fancy now. And so I like it. That's why, like, I don't want it to look messy. I don't want to hang up curtains. Like, I don't want to do any of that. I love the way it looks. Something happened where we moved into this beautiful new space and everybody just forgot how to act like humans. It's very weird.
0: Well, I will tell you this. It's like a sardine can in there, though. It's pretty cramped.
1: She's a little tight.
0: Yeah, she's a little tight.
1: But... what I'm told is it's the first week. We're working the bugs out. Everybody's just kind of on high alert. And pretty soon I'm just going to become wallpaper when people are walking by.
0: Yeah.
1: And I can only hope.
0: Yeah.
1: Because I can't have anybody stare me down anymore, because otherwise I'll be forced to stare them down back and I will win.
0: If you think that's controversial, wait till the other side of the break. Tennessee found something that is going to raise some interesting issues. We'll have that for you next. It's a Feminine Touch of the program. It's Lil B, Tennessee, and the Common Man right here on the Fan.
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17: From the KFGO News Center, I'm Jake Anderson. The Cass County Sheriff's Office says a second arrest has been made after an investigation into the trafficking of narcotics in the spring of 2024 at the Cass County Jail. 34-year-old Daria Renville of Sisseton was arrested in South Dakota and transferred to the Cass County Jail nearly 2 years after a warrant was issued for her arrest. Governor Tim Walz will sign a $1.2 billion bonding bill today. The infrastructure package supports projects around Minnesota for public safety, clean water, transportation, state buildings, and housing. The governor will be joined by St. Paul Mayor Kalee, her along with transportation, labor, and budget state officials. A North Dakota state judge is declining to rule in a lawsuit between Tesla and the North Dakota Department of Transportation. The judge is letting the case go through the administrative appeals process. The case comes from Tesla's attempt to build car dealerships in Fargo and Bismarck. The Tesla applied for 2 car dealership licenses in September 24, but were denied due to state law that says vehicle manufacturers cannot own car dealerships and must sell their products through franchise dealerships.
0: Controversial story. Yes. This is from Breaking 9/11.
1: Okay.
0: A new survey. Survey said 75% of Americans believe restaurants should offer some form of adults-only dining experience, including child-free sections, late-night restrictions for kids, in quieter environments focused more on the dining experience than family-friendly tales.
18: Oh, my gosh. Above average at that.
1: I don't hate it. Should I?
0: Well, I don't find that...
1: Like, it doesn't offend me that somebody would want to do
0: no,
1: that.
0: No, I don't either, but here's what I'll say is, my wife and I, we don't dine out a lot. Mm-hmm. We're not like Rosen and his wife, where they're out constantly right. every night. But if we do, it's like there's Hazelwood and Woodbury. There's mm-hmm. usually not a lot of kids there. You know, it's usually yeah. adults. You know, there might be...
1: Yeah. Yeah.
2: There's not a lot of toddlers at Manny's.
0: Yeah, right. Yeah. It's, so it's like... It
2: or Ocean Air.
0: If you go to, like, Rosen's favorite restaurant, Perkins, or is it still Hooters? Which one does he like best?
2: Well, Hooters is family friendly.
1: Yes. Perkins for breakfast, Hooters for lunch.
0: Yes. And if you you know, if you go there, well, then you have to expect there are going to be kids there. So that has to be the expectations. If you don't, what do you have against kids? Don't go to that restaurant.
1: Well, I don't have anything against kids. I think that might be directed at people who maybe don't think like it. So, like, if I was going out, if I wanted to go out to a nice dinner with my husband at, you know, insert Manny's here, or like Capital Grill, great spot, I'm not going to bring my kids to that. But there's other people who would be like, well, why can't I bring my kids there? Right. I want to do that. And that's their choice, and that's fine. But then that's where I might want to go somewhere where I'm not hearing crying kids or whatever. I don't hate it.
0: I'm going to brag. Okay. And it's all due to my lovely wife, Potato.
1: Okay.
0: I'm just saying this. This happened on more than one occasion. We'd have some little old lady come over, like we'll be at like Applebee's or something.
1: Yeah.
0: And they'll come by and they'll go, we just wanted to say we were watching your table and your kids were so well behaved. And they were mom did it right.
1: Yeah.
0: I was the only one misbehaving. If anybody was, it was me.
1: Yeah.
0: Right?
1: Yeah.
0: But so
2: not a shocker.
0: If you have your kids under control and you don't let them go crazy, then it's okay.
1: But it just amazes me how there's people that their kids could be throwing a complete tantrum or screaming or whatever, and it doesn't faze them in any way. They can block it out.
2: That amazes me.
1: It amazes me.
2: That throws me in a tizzy.
1: Yes.
2: Yeah.
1: And it's like it's not happening. And they're in their own world. And they can just block it out. And me, it's all I can think about.
0: Yeah.
1: It's unbelievable.
0: Yeah.
1: But I, again, like there's certain places I bring Big O, Baby V. There are certain places you're not going here.
2: Yeah, I feel like
1: Mommy
2: we already kind of have it.
1: Yeah.
2: I mean, it's not official like in legislation or anything, but there's just... there's restaurants that you go, this is a family-friendly restaurant, I'll bring my kids there.
1: Mm-hmm. Yeah. I think that what you read is more toward the people's like, well, I don't care, I'm going to do whatever I want.
0: Right.
1: I'm going to bring my kids there. I don't care if it's 9 o'clock at night and they should be in bed. I'm going to bring my kids to this place. Mm-hmm. Okay, fine, whatever.
0: 75% child-free sections.
1: Child-free
2: sections.
0: Yeah. No kids. Well, we're...
2: kids have turned into the smoking.
1: Yeah. Yeah.
2: Designated sections.
1: Yeah.
0: You know, and we all remember those days where they actually had it. God. When we first, and this wasn't even that long ago, because when we moved to Woodbury, it was 98. And so it was in the either late 90s or early 2000s when restaurants still had smoking sections.
1: Yes.
0: And at the Perkins in Woodbury, they had like what would have been, it wasn't a banquet room, but it had doors you could close off. And it was probably about the size of this. A little bit maybe bigger in the studio.
1: Yeah.
0: And the people that would smoke and they'd close the doors and you couldn't see the people in there with so much smoke. And then the poor kids are in there.
1: I know.
0: And it's just you're looking at that and go, oh my gosh, it was just awful.
1: Do you remember the smoking room here?
2: Remember the smoking room here?
1: Oh my God. Tenna, don't you remember?
2: Ugh. Where was it?
0: Well, it
1: was on the fifth floor, right? Mm-hmm. So when we first moved in here, we had both floors. One floor was all sales. And then the other floor was programming, promotions. And in the break room, when you would walk in, so like think about our old break room, you'd walk in, you go to the left. That was kind of like your kitchen area, the way we had it normally set up. To the right was an all glass room closed off because look, he needed to have a smoking room.
0: That's right.
1: Like that was legal.
0: Yeah.
1: We put it in here.
0: Yeah.
1: Which you could smell. So then.
0: Was it legal? I thought he did under the cover of darkness. No. I don't think it was allowed.
1: But then you would just, you'd see who was in there all day. Guardsy. But like, if you saw the big boss in there smoking, that
0: was Guardsy choking down heaters?
1: Back in the day, they all did.
0: I did.
1: Yeah. But if you saw the big boss in there smoking, that was kind of your chance.
2: Yeah, like,
1: I'm going to go in there and sit and have a heater with look.
0: Are you sure that was actually, I thought he did it illegally.
1: I mean, that was here though. I mean, but there's no way they could have put that in here, not had like an inspection. I mean, it was here for a couple years at least, and you could smell it. Like even though it was closed off, you could hear the vents running, you know, they were super high, but there's no way you walked in that room and didn't smell that
0: smell. Otherwise you would have to, I mean, you do think about it, how you would have to go to go have a heater, you'd have to get in the elevator, go down, go outside, have a heater, get back in. By the time you got back up, you were ready for another heater.
1: You want another heater.
0: You know, I used to smoke them about every, I bet I had a cigarette every 10 or 15 minutes.
1: Come on.
0: I was almost a two-pack-a-day person. Just pound them down.
1: Wow.
0: pounding.
1: Yeah, so Look took out the middleman and just put it right on the floor.
0: Why not?
1: So he did. And I don't remember. I mean, Bossberg would know. I mean, it was here for at least a couple years. And then I don't remember what happened when they took it out. But I remember just being a little 20-something thinking, like, they have a smoking room in here? What is happening? And people loved it.
0: Well, you should be able to smoke on airplanes.
1: Yeah.
0: On the armrest, they had little ash. Can
1: you imagine?
0: I used to pound down heaters flying. Loved it. If you didn't like it, so what? Well, the other part was, you should have known that sucking smoke into your lungs would be bad for you, but, you know, we really never did. We just didn't think it was that bad. When I was a kid, my dad smoked in the car and at home.
1: Yeah, everywhere.
0: We just never gave it a second thought. Never gave it a second thought as kids. I've consumed plenty of secondhand smoke over my life.
1: And look how you turned out.
0: Not very good.
1: Well, there's that.
0: Smoking rooms become illegal in Minnesota. Indoor smoking rooms, restaurants, bars, and most workplaces became illegal in Minnesota on October 1st, 2007. When did we move in here?
1: So that's probably when we got rid of it. I mean, it was...
0: Yeah, I guess it was here, wasn't it?
1: See, I thought it was illegal. 02, 03, I think, is when we moved in here. So it got a couple-year run. And then it was not going to work.
0: This sweeping prohibition was enacted when Governor Tim Pawlenty signed the Freedom to Breathe Act.
1: Oh, God, I just want to breathe.
0: May 16, 2007, while the original Minnesota Clean Indoor Act of 1975 restricted smoking in many public buildings, it still allowed designated smoking rooms and sections in many hospitality settings. The 2007 law closed these loopholes to protect employees and patrons from secondhand smoke.
1: Mm-hmm.
0: Hotels and motels, do any of them now allow it?
1: Non-smoking rooms.
0: Do they have any smoking rooms? Because they'll tell you, right? I mean, if you look at the fine print, it's like if you smoked in the room, they'll fine you like $9 million.
1: Oh, yeah.
0: Yeah, it's just you're paying.
1: I don't think you can smoke in the rooms anymore because you just can't get that out. You'll never get that smell out.
0: You'll never get it out. It's impossible. Here's a text that says, Stillwater High School had smoking areas in the 80s.
1: Wow.
0: So, well, back in now that may, I don't...
2: That
0: I
2: doesn't
0: think,
2: surprise me.
0: I don't think we had them in Forest Lake, but what we did was we would smoke during breaks between classes, right? And so all of a sudden the bell would ring, you'd leave, and then the people that smoked would go to the bathroom. And teachers... I don't think any of them wanted to, but I think they were all kind of supposed to rotate to go in there and bust anybody that was smoking. You'd always have a lookout standing there watching. You'd go in there and you'd hot box cigarettes. We call it a hot box and cigarette. You'd go in the stall, and let's say there's three of us are in there.
1: Yeah.
0: And then I would take a couple of drags, hand the next person. But you wanted to be the first person, because got to the third or fourth person,
1: ew,
0: it's just burning hot. Plus, there's all sorts of saliva in the cotton filter. So I mean, think of how awful
1: I don't want to think about it.
0: It's just awful.
1: Well,
0: yeah.
1: That's hideous.
2: Swartberg wants to jump in quick.
19: Oh,
1: he does.
19: Really quick. Yeah. Common's right. We did not have permission to put that in.
0: I didn't think
1: we'll
0: so.
1: We'll see.
19: No, Mick just did that for himself.
1: Oh, okay.
19: And that's why it didn't last very long.
1: Okay.
0: Thank you. See, I was almost certain.
1: That.
0: Yeah, I was
1: certain. Well, it was here for a couple years.
0: Yeah.
1: I saw the fire inspector care.
0: Look. It's choked down some heaters.
1: Look.
0: Marlboro Red flip-top box, man. Miss those days.
1: A lot of deals done in the smoke room.
0: Thanks so much for joining us, as always.
1: Thanks, guys.
0: That's Lil B, Feminine Touch of the program. We'll take a break. We'll come back. We got a little diss that lot coming up next here on the Common Man program in the Van.
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3: 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Both the Redhawks and Twins back in action after tough losses last night. The Minnesota Twins, the second game of that four-game series at Target Field with Kansas City. Zebby Matthews going tonight, 6:30 is the pregame show on KFGO. The Redhawks, after getting swept by Kansas City, they're on the road tonight again against the Milwaukee Milkmen, the first of three, and before they head back home on Tuesday against Kansas City. A very frustrated manager, Chris Coe, talking about all the errors and the walks that just are adding up.
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9: Fan forecast.
10: Chance of showers and thunderstorms this afternoon and this evening. Overnight low of 64.
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0: 15, 14 past. I'm Common. He is 10 and B. Here's a text on from Chad in St. Paul, regular listener, a frequent text messenger on the Brad John Bryant KFAN text line. Worst mistake in the past couple of years, trading Cat or letting Sam Darnold go?
1: Oh, my gosh.
0: Can you be your thoughts?
1: Average at that.
0: Trading Cat or letting Sam Darnold walk? Old Sam Darnold has an arm, E-I-E-I-O, with a tutty here and a tutty there.
2: Well, you could take this in two ways, because I think on one hand, I think Big Meow is probably still at a higher level nationally in terms of being thought of than Sam Darnold. But our team probably had a bigger drop-off with that Sam Darnold than, you know, going from Big Meow, or I'm sorry, Bodega Cat to Julius Randle and Dante DiVincenzo, a slight drop, but not a major drop. Whereas Darnold to J.J. McCarthy ended up being a pretty major drop. So I don't know, it's a good question to ask.
0: It is a good question to ask. If we didn't have Gobert, we wouldn't have made the Western Conference Finals. Simple as that. Just talked a bump about the stupidity of anyone saying that Gobert trade was a bad trade. It was a bad trade. Everybody's entitled to their opinion. I respect Barrero. He's a Timberwolves super fan. He's as plugged in as anybody. He is a... You know what I say when I talk to the people I trust? He's one of them. Basketball is his thing. I just think I would... It wasn't like we just have to trade Cat because we're just the franchise. There are ways. Well, we would have had Nas. Well, so we don't have Nas then. I mean, it's like, I don't.
2: We wouldn't have needed Nas,
0: yes,
2: if you had Bodega Cat and Rudy Gobert still here.
0: Yeah, that's what I don't understand why. There was another one that came up.
2: Like, Nas is a nice player. I like him. I want him on the team.
0: Yes.
2: Sixth man of the year. He's not a pillar you build around, though.
0: Here's one that says, overcast, calm warning, soft conditions, and the official unofficial ambassador to Minnesota golf doesn't open with the wheel of topic. I'm devastated. Well, there was nothing to open it about. I'm just awful right now. I birdied the first hole again at Prestwick, which was bad luck. Ended up shooting an 81. Played almost all gold tees in the back because I can't play white tees anymore. I have no game right now. That hopefully, did you say a chance of thunderstorms this afternoon? I hope they hold off because I'm supposed to meet master professional Craig Warrion, Minnesota Golf Hall of Famer, teaching pro. I'm supposed to meet him as soon as I get off the air, I'm going to get a lesson from him. It's Golf Day Minnesota tomorrow, and I can't besmirch Golf Day Minnesota. Playing the way I'm playing right now, and we're going to be at the Meadows at Mystic Lake for the celebration. Please go out and play golf somewhere. Help celebrate Golf Day Minnesota. Make a tee time over the Meadows at Mystic Lake. The festivities are great there. Chance to win prizes and such like that. But we'll broadcast live there from 10 until noon. But I'm playing with at least one member, if not a couple, of the Minnesota Golf Association. And I just don't want to play as bad as I've been playing the last week. It's just been awful golf, even longer than that. I mean, I've had my moments.
2: Where are you playing at?
0: Meadows at Mystic Lake.
2: Because I'm looking at the radar, and it does look like if anyone's going to get hit, it's going to be the northern part of the suburbs.
0: Tomorrow?
2: Oh, you're about tomorrow.
0: No, that's where I'm playing. No, tomorrow. I'm getting a lesson.
2: I think about today.
0: No, I'm getting a lesson today after I get off the air.
2: Edinburgh?
0: So that I'm ready to play tomorrow.
2: That one's a little more in question.
0: Yeah, that's what I was asking. I was hoping that I hope the rain.
2: I mean, it looks like most of the rain and storms is north of the Twin Cities, but it looked like it could have some patching up in the northern suburbs.
0: Well, as long as there's no lightning, because guess what, Tenby? The game is played outdoors.
2: Our lesson's given outdoors in the rain, though.
0: We don't have Nas, Dante, or Randle if we have Cat. I'd rather have Cat than any three of those guys. You'd rather have Nas, Reed, Dante DiVincenzo, or Julius Randle than Karl Anthony Towns? You can have those three.
2: Well, I'll go back to it at the beginning, because the reason we don't have Bodega Cat is because we traded for Rudy Gobert. So if we hadn't traded for Rudy Gobert and then were able to afford Bodega Cat, then we still would have Nas Reed.
0: We'd
2: be able to have him.
0: Yeah, I think Gobert's... I know he meant a lot to the team and he helped get the club to the Western Conference Finals, but I think his contributions to the team are overrated. I just do. I mean, again, you're entitled to your own stupid opinion. I mean, you're entitled to your opinion on whatever you like. And you know what? I guess, who knows? You know, I will never know for sure had they kept Bodega Cat if they would have been in the situation that they're in today. You know, we were talking earlier about, look, you know, Mick was the first general manager here. My favorite Mick story. We used to, every year, have like a iHeart client party, which we would show our appreciation to our many advertising partners. The fourth and fifth floors of iHeart Minneapolis would turn into a den of iniquity. Do you know what a den of iniquity is?
2: No.
0: Huh? Google den of iniquity and tell me what it says. And then I don't know if you were ever at any of those parties. And it probably didn't fall to that level. But
2: is it a novel?
0: No. It's a phrase. Oh. Den of iniquity. I-N-I-Q-U-Q-I.
2: Well, a novel is the one that pops up first.
0: No, that's not. It's not a novel. It was a novel idea. It's a novel concept.
2: Is it a saying?
0: Yes, it's a saying. A den of iniquity.
2: An idiom used to describe a place notorious for immoral, corrupt, or illegal behavior?
0: That's what iHeart Radio would turn into one night a year. And so, we'd always have some country and western band come in and play, right? And it was, have you ever heard of a duo called Montgomery and Gentry? Gentry? You familiar with them?
2: Yes.
0: So they're playing in the performance studio, okay? And I mean, it's loud and raucous. I mean, it's a concert, right? And everybody's hooting and hollering and drinking. And Mick, because he knows the two guys. And I think, I can't remember which guy's got the big hat. Was that Montgomery or was that Gentry?
2: I'm not the one to ask.
0: I think it was Monty. So Monty's up there and he's got the microphone and he's stomping his cowboy boot like this as he's singing. The crowd's going nuts. And then Mick saunters up to the stage from the back of the room, right? You know, only as Mick can, you know, kind of like this, you know, tend to be like making a big, you know, look at me now. And the people that are between Mick and the stage begin to part like the Red Sea, right? And Mick's got a bottle of Jack in one hand. And he's got a glass in the other. It's just actually a cup, you know, one of those plastic cups. And he comes on stage. And he comes right up in front of Montgomery as he's pounding like this. And he takes the Jack Daniels and pours it in a glass and hands it to Monty. And he takes it and he slams it back, right, the whole thing. And everybody in the crowd just starts cheering wildly, right? And he just finishes it off and he throws the plastic cup down and everybody's going nuts. And I'm just going, this is a den of iniquity. This is, I shouldn't be here right now. This is not where I want to be. This is not me anymore. I don't want to be a part of this. There would have been a time I would have joined him on stage and had one of those shots of Jack Daniels. My brother wrote a song one time called Hank Williams, Jack Daniels, and Me. You can't make it up. I mean, that's a hell of a combination. But that was my favorite Anselmo story. It was so good.
2: Look,
0: didn't you send me a tweet or a story? Or I'm imagining this about the Wild and
2: JoJo looks like he's gone.
0: Yeah, what's that about? And he wants to go play overseas back in his home country or something? Is that what that said?
2: Yeah, this was a Michael Russo tweet. I guess it's not official, but he said, hearing Minnesota Wild pending unrestricted free agent Marcus Johansson coming off a real solid season has signed a contract to return to Sweden and play back with Farestad. I know, Johansson last year when he came back to the Wild basically came on the minimum. The Wild signed him for $800,000 on a 1-year deal, and he vastly outperformed that. He was on their second line playing with Boldy and Eriksson Ek and, you know, put up some decent numbers in the regular season. My guess is he doesn't want to play for $800,000 anymore.
0: Okay, that makes sense.
2: And, you know, the Wild are in a spot where, you know, do you want to pay a Marcus Johansson, you know, a couple million dollars a year? or would you rather free that spot up? You know, I still think ultimately the Wild, if they want to get to where they need to get, they need to improve their top six, right? So if you pay Johansson based off of last year's stats, he deserves a raise, but I'm not sure he's playing that same role next season. So now you could be paying him based off of last year's stats, but he'll be playing in a third line type role, not necessarily a penalty killer for you. So I was wondering where this was going to go with JoJo. If he wasn't going to be willing to come back for the same amount of money, I didn't know if he'd be here. And they kind of, you know, not that they're the exact same players, but they're kind of in the same spot. Tarasenko's kind of in a similar spot. And I didn't think both of them would return. Maybe one of them returns. So maybe this opens the door up for Tarasenko being that guy. But I'm a little surprised that he's opted to go back to Sweden instead of just hitting the free agent market and seeing what he can get. But maybe he's making a decent amount on his Sweden contract and gets to live at home.
0: It was yesterday or the day before that the news broke that Dylan Larkin, a center, might want to move on with his life. He plays currently for the Red Wings. Is that correct?
2: He's played with the Red Wings his entire career.
0: Okay.
2: Yep.
0: So CBS Sports picked up on that. And now, please don't do this to me. They have a story about five best fits for Dylan Larkin.
2: Yeah.
0: And number one on that list, Minnesota Wild.
2: Not surprised.
0: It says the Wild seem to be the most natural fit for Larkin on a couple of different levels. Perhaps most importantly, Minnesota is in desperate need of a center. The team's lack of depth at that position was on full display in the playoffs against the Colorado Avalanche. Why don't we get Rudy Gobert? That would settle everything. What a great center, defensive. Yes. All it took was an injury to Joel Eriksson Ek, and things started to fall apart up front. Larkin would give Kirill
1: Kaprizov
0: the first high-end center of his career, and he'd instantly transform Minnesota into a legitimate cup contender. Do you believe that? That he would instantly transform Minnesota into a legitimate cup contender?
2: It depends what you got to give up to get him and how much of your current roster you'd have to give up to get him. But assuming you're adding Dylan Larkin and not taking anyone off your current roster, I mean, they're a cup contender right now without him. Now, definitely getting a number one center would bolster that even more and give you a stronger chance at it. But, I know they lost in the second round this year, but they were a cup contender this year without having that number one center. And then to the point of the story, once Joel Eriksson Ek goes down, it gets very thin in a hurry. But you do go, if you had Dylan Larkin, a healthy Joel Eriksson Ek, I mean, I'll take him as my second center any day long. And then, you know, there's reason to believe Danila Yurov could get better. Or Ryan Hartman all of a sudden is your third line center instead of your first line center. All of a sudden, like, you're one guy gets put in and you all of a sudden have pretty good depth there. Basically any center that is available this offseason, the Minnesota Wild are going to be in the, like, all these lists of where they could go. They'll be on the top of all these lists because they are a cup contender that has an opening at the number one center spot.
0: Additionally, Larkin was a key player for Team USA during its gold medal run at the 2026 Olympics. The architect of that team was Billy Guerin, mm-hmm. who's also the general manager of Minnesota. That familiarity, along with the quality of the team, may be enough for Larkin to waive his no-trade clause. With a projected $12.7 million in salary cap space next season, the Wild could add Larkin, but they may also have to move out other players to piece together the rest of the roster. Perhaps some combination of Yurov, of Allstead, and a first-round pick would entice Detroit, but you don't want to get rid of Allstead,
2: no,
0: do you?
2: I don't.
0: I don't think that's a deal-breaker, right?
2: Yeah.
0: But
2: I think Allstead can be elite in this league, so I'm not. And Dylan Larkin's really, really good, but if you're going to start going Allstead category territory, I need a Matthews minimum, and even then I don't know if I would do it. I'll throw Allstead in a Connor McDavid deal. But other than that, I don't have much of a desire to send him off.
0: The other teams they said would be the Canadiens, Sabres, Sharks, and the Flyers would be other teams that could use a center. That would be a logical place for
2: I do Larkin. Think the Sharks are going to be one of those teams that they're now going to be one of these hot spots for players to want to go to because Macklin Celebrini at an extremely young age is already a top five player in this league and looks like a future superstar. I shouldn't even say future. He's a superstar now. Will Smith was also a young draft pick. They're a team on the rise. They're going to be ascending. So I do think that's a spot where other players are going to want to go. But the connection with Dylan Larkin, Team USA, he's good buddies with Quinn Hughes. Obviously, Brock Faber and Matt Boldy were on Team USA as well. And Larkin has performed well on that international stage, which would give you reason to believe that he's going to be a guy who can play well in the playoffs. He played well in the Olympics this year. He did when they did the Four Nations face-off last year. He came up with some big goals, even though he wasn't necessarily in the top six on Team USA. But he could score. He can get in on the forecheck. He's responsible defensively. He can kill penalties. He's great in the face-off circle. He's a very overall well-balanced center. I would be interested. People just assume he'd play with Kaprizov. I do wonder whether he would go there or if he came here, if he'd play with Boldy and you move Eriksson Ekholm in between, just to give Kaprizov and Zuccarello a little bit more of a thumper.
0: Remember Thumpers in Coon Rapids? I know you weren't old enough.
2: Yeah, Thumpers, I've heard of it.
0: Thumpers was a bar, a legendary bar in Coon Rapids. Sort of, kind of Coon Rapids version of Moby Dick's. Thumpers is where, you know, we weren't old enough to get in, but we'd go hang out up there in the parking lot and just see what's going on. And they had a head shop up there and a movie theater, right? One time we pull into the parking lot and some guy's got a pickup truck. I'm not proud of this, okay? He's got a pickup truck. He's got one of those trailers that has beer tappers that are like, there's four on each side, right? So you bring it up to like a, I guess you get hired to go to a place like a, I don't know, somewhere where then you serve beer out of it, right? Well, the guy didn't lock it, so we went in and took a 16-gallon keg out of the back of his truck and took it and threw it in the back of our car. We went and had a party the next day. Thumper's parking lot is where we were, an old Thumper's. They had a lot of Head East play there before.
2: What song did they do again?
0: Never been any reason for me to think about you. Save my life. I'm going down for the last time. You familiar with it?
2: No.
0: Oh, it was a huge. It was more of a regional hit. I don't think it was a big hit all across the country, but it was. They lived on that song, and one song just made a whole career for them because I don't think they had any other hits. I keep getting these. Why? I guess I am in the minority, or at least I think much of our radio audience and the Timberwolves fan base has been brainwashed into thinking we had no choice but to trade Karl-Anthony Towns. There was nothing else we could do. Well, we would have went on the second apron if we wouldn't have. Had you traded Gobert, he was making massive, not as much as Towns.
2: Well, making a lot.
0: And we didn't need to give Naz Reid all that money either. I mean, you're going to have to sacrifice some things, right? It's like everything works that way. If we're going to get, we just talked about getting the center, the Larkin guy. CBS Sports suggested it might be Ballstead. Now, you and I both don't want to do that, and I don't think Billy Guerin would. But let's say Guerin wanted him bad enough.
2: I don't know if Detroit specifically would even want Ballstead.
0: Right. But I'm just using it as an argument. If you really wanted Larkin really, really bad, and they wanted Ballstead included, you have to make a decision. Is it worth it to part ways with Ballstead? Sometimes you have to give up something to get something. Now, I would, and I think you just said you wouldn't either. That's where you would tell the Red Wings, hey, we appreciate you talking with us. I'm too bad we couldn't come to a deal, but we're not parting ways with Ballstead. But sometimes you have to give something to get something. So if we had to get rid of Naz Reid, I know we love him. He's Naz. But it's not the be-all, end-all. And I guess there's a lot of people that don't like Karl-Anthony Towns or don't think he's the kind of player that
2: he was very polarizing while he was here.
0: He was.
2: I think you're constantly getting into foul trouble, constantly. You know, he had some inconsistencies from game to game.
0: Yes, he did. And defensively, there were times he disappeared. There's no question about that. Gobert is offensively, he is a liability. You're playing four guys against five on offense. You just are. So, okay.
2: Well, how many times in a game, as great as he is defensively, the last 2 minutes of the game, you have to get him off the floor because he can't help offensively.
0: Wait, if he gets fouled,
2: they can hack shack him.
0: Yeah, he can't make a free throw.
2: So then the defense goes to waste anyway.
0: That's exactly right. There's a piece about Towns that I'm gonna pick through it a little bit, read a couple of things about it. It really does say everything about what he has done in his career to this point. And we'll see. I mean, he could lay an egg tonight. He could get just dominated by Wembanyama, and it wouldn't surprise me.
2: No.
0: It would be nothing to hang your head about either. Because, I mean, and I love Chet Holmgren, but look at how Holmgren played in Game 7, and look what Big Meow did in Game 1. Night and day difference. Big Meow played big. We'll break. We'll come back. Another hour to go. Next hour is considered the FedEx. This is a phone-in Friday. Victory Formation Hour coming up next here on the Common Man Program on the Fan.
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3: 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Game 2 of that 4-game series at Target Field with the Royals and the Twins. The Red Sox will try to rebound after being swept by the Kansas City Monarchs. They're in Milwaukee tonight to take on the Milkmen. 6:10 is the pregame show. 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
4: There's nothing quite like playoff hockey, and we saw that again last night. The Carolina Hurricanes stunned the Vegas Golden Knights 4-3 in an overtime thriller to tie the Stanley Cup Final 1-1. Trailing 2-0 late in the third period, Carolina staged a furious three-goal rally. After Vegas answered to force overtime, Seth Jarvis buried the game winner on a power play. I'm Addie Bates.
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0: Key overnight mostly clear, down to 56. Wind will turn southeast under 9. Mostly sunny tomorrow, high near 88. The wind will be southeast at 8 to 20. And then for tomorrow night, mostly clear and breezy, down to 66. Sunday, partly to mostly sunny, windy and hot. High temperature right around 94.
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0: couple 13, 14 passed here on the Common Man program. I'm Common. He's 10 of E. John Gonzalez writes NBA for CBS Sports. He writes a piece. It says, Karl Anthony Towns finally got to shine in game one of the NBA Finals and take on Victor Wembanyama. Cat was wired for sound. And they played him talking during a timeout with a pep talk. And as Gonzalez writes, generally the mic'd up footage is a bunch of useless anodyne pablum. Not this time. Towns had a message. He said, we got to keep playing defense. This will win us the game. Our offense will always catch up. It did in game one against Cleveland. We'll be fine. I'm usually not a big believer in win one for the Gipper kind of a thing. You know, at the beginning of football games where you'll see everybody surrounding one player. The Drew Brees one's the best. Where he'd end it with, who dat gonna beat them Saints? And everybody go, nobody gonna beat it. And you can see there's some of the guys that are just staring off into space like, we've heard this thing before. This doesn't do anything for us. But this is in-game strategy, and Big Meow stepped up and did what a leader does.
1: Yeah.
0: Towns' comments came off as cool and calm. He sounded confident, not just in the team, but in himself. He sounded like a leader. It was striking in a way. Cat has been a divisive player for much of his career. He's been called corny and cringe, annoying and zesty. For much of his career, he was known for complaining to the refs, which frustrated former teammates like Anthony Edwards, who just wanted him to, quote, stop bleeping fouling. Cat went to the Western Conference Finals with the Wolves, and then they traded him anyway. It was the best thing that ever happened to his career and his reputation. In New York, he's been transformed into the Big Bodega, a man embraced by teammates and fans alike. It's hard to imagine the Minnesota version of Towns delivering a much-needed speech in Game 1 of the Finals, and even harder to imagine anyone listening. But it wasn't just talk. Towns' Game 1 performance was one of the best of his career at a time when his team needed it the most. He finished with 18 points, 12 boards, 4 assists, along with several offensive boards in critical moments, more than one of which he secured by beating Wemby to the ball with extra effort. That allowed the Knicks to be plus 9 in second-chance points for the game. That was crucial to New York clawing his way back from a 14-point deficit in the fourth quarter. But more than anything, the most impressive and important contribution for Towns was his defense against Wembanyama. How did Gobert fare in that, Mr.?
1: Not well.
0: Not well at all.
1: No.
0: That is obviously and literally no small task. The Oklahoma City Thunder had no answer for Wemby, up to, including and especially the guy who finished second in Defensive Player of the Year voting behind him, Chet Holmgren, wanted no part of Wembanyama. Towns, by contrast, seemed to relish the assignment. Unlike Holmgren, Towns is not known for his defense. He's been considerably better at the end this season, but traditionally he's no one's idea of an all-defensive team big. But he's also, unlike Holmgren, in two important ways, stronger, thicker, willing to do everything he could to make Wembanyama work. Towns and the Knicks seemed to understand what the Thunder struggled to grasp. Being physical with Wembanyama and keeping away from the rim, or at least making it difficult for him to touch the paint, is paramount. They were able to do that. Now, can they do it again remains to be seen. But Cat was willing to take that assignment. Gobert couldn't do it. I don't think Randall was able
1: Randall
0: to do
1: it.
0: No. But, you know, again, and I had somebody go, boy, your hindsight is second to none. I said it the day they traded him. I didn't like the trade.
1: Well, the other part, too, about Gobert is not only could Gobert not handle Victor Wembanyama defensively, he also wasn't good enough offensively to put any pressure on Wembanyama.
0: Right.
1: Right? Like, you part of it is you want to play physical with him and try to wear him down a little bit so that

0: he's not as effective in the offensive end. And, like, Gobert's not going to draw him out of the paint. Right? Like, Gobert can't stand at the three-point line and force Victor Wembanyama to come out and have to guard him out there.
1: That is correct. And again, you know, I'm getting... There are many negatives out there. The people that are... say we had no choice. They're still down on... I think what happens, too, is when you part ways with someone and you've seen some success, and we went back to the Western Conference Finals without him, right?
0: Yep.
1: Of course, this time, without him, we only got to the semifinals. Since Bodega Cats left, we've been now backtracking, just for those keeping score at home. And I think it goes back to what I said earlier, Tenneby. It happened with Darnold. When the Wolves let Darnold walk, or the Vikings let Darnold walk on these very airwaves on this program, I said, why are they doing that? You work your entire... This is what every team is searching for. It's like the Holy Grail. You're searching for a franchise quarterback. We had him in the building, and we let him walk because we thought we could do better. Ah, you know, flash in the pan. Look what he did in the playoffs. Even though the head coach admitted after the loss to the Rams against Detroit, he had a bad case of the jitters. It happens. And Detroit was pretty good defensively, too. But he made a lot of bad throws. That was squarely, and that one gave the Vikings a chance to go from the one seed to the five seed. Against the Rams, as soon as the game was over, 20 minutes after, the head coach didn't blame the quarterback. He blamed the offensive line. But we went another direction, and fans didn't want it. They wanted... when it's your favorite team, you don't want to believe you made the wrong decisions. You don't want to believe you've made the wrong draft picks, that you've hired the wrong coach, the wrong general manager, that you've signed the wrong free agents. You don't want to believe that. And forever, people wanted to say, well, look at Darnold. Look what he did. Darnold's not any good. Quarterback whisperer, he can take anybody. And, well, we've seen what did quarterback whisperer do with McCarthy? Nothing. Now, I'm not blaming, that's not on KOC completely. You're supposed to coach him up, but I think maybe we're finding out McCarthy has a pretty long learning curve, if he's learning anything at all, right? But now I think maybe there are still people out there that think we needed to part ways with Darnold, you know? And I know they offered him, but they didn't say, we want you, Sam Darnold, we're going to give you a 3-year, 5-year deal. I'll give you a 1-year deal, and they kind of lowballed him. And he said, well, I can make more elsewhere. So he left. And so anytime you part ways with people, you want to feel like, well, no, we've made the right decision, because you want your team to win the whole thing. You like parades. Do you like parades, Tenneby? I like parades. And so, like, when they traded for Parisian Suter, or signed Parisian, however, what, we just signed him, right?
0: Signed him as free agents.
1: We wanted to believe that was going to turn us into the Skatriots, and that's all fine and good. And for a while, it looked good, but then it didn't pay off. You can still say, at the time, knowing all the information we have and where the franchise had been, where it was going, and where it was at, that was the right move to make. You can even say that about Big Meow. You can say where we were at the time because of the second apron and the Saturday. There are other ways to move that money around. I mean, we read the quotes from Garnett. Garnett was completely against the deal. Now, Garnett's not the final word, but we embrace him here. We want him to be part of the team. We can't wait for him to come back and they hoist the... Did they do that celebration already? Did that happen this year, or is it happening next year? We're going to hoist his jersey. He's going to into the rafters.
0: Next year.
1: Next year. He's going to become an ambassador for the Minnesota Timberwolves. We love him. Well, and I think he kind of knows hoops.
0: Yeah.
1: And he thinks they made the wrong mistake. Or the wrong trade. He thinks they made a mistake. So anyway.
0: He's looking to be accurate at this point.
1: Yeah.
0: By the way, New York Knicks, I saw this tweet from Adam Schefter. You know the last time they lost a game, what the date was?
1: April.
0: April 23rd, the same night as the first night of the NFL draft.
1: It's the last time they lost a game?
0: So the third best day in sports was the last time they lost a game.
1: And the other night was, if you like NBA, like you just talked about, if you like NHL playoff hockey, the Stanley Cup Finals have been nothing but high drama.
0: They've been great, yeah.
1: Fast-paced, hard-hitting, 110% effort, close games, too. I mean, we've had one go to overtime, and the other was a one-goal game, right? And then, the Spurs looked like they had the Knicks right where they wanted them. They had a 14-point lead, fourth quarter, or second half. I think it was maybe into the fourth quarter. I don't recall. But they came back, and Brunson was brilliant. He was. I mean, he scored almost at will. He was determined to get to the basket or make a three-pointer come heck or high water. Here's one that says, you just read in the article the Minnesota version of Cat. He's not the same player now as he was when he was here. Well, whose fault is that? Partly his, but could it also be the organization? Who's coaching him? Who's inspiring him? How about his teammates? Remember, we have moody teammates on this team that if they're not getting their ball, if they're not getting their points, they're not getting their touches, well, they're moody. That's what they said about it, and nobody on the team denied it. We're a moody bunch. Okay. Well, then I don't know. Is the organization still dysfunctional? I know we got to a couple of Western Conference Finals, and it was fun. We got killed in those Western Conference Finals. And one of them, we got killed without Big Meow. And we didn't even get out of the semifinals without Big Meow. So, you know, again, and it's water under the bridge. You can think it was the best move to make, and you know what? That's fine. It probably sounds like I'm trying to change your mind, but I'm really not. If that's the way you feel, that was the best trade, and that bodes well for us in the future, that's great. But you also got to kind of read your players and know where they've been and know where they're at and where they're going. And yeah, that story did say the Minnesota version of Bodega Cat was different, but something changed. A lot of it, you know, you got to pin on him. But I think maybe the organization maybe approached it in a different way. They had a different system. We'll see. Well, tonight should be interesting. I'm looking forward to tonight's game. Let's take a break, come back. Tenneby, we're doing it once a show now, but it's a whopper for the cash contest, a big chunk of change, right?
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15: For KFGO News, I'm Darren Selvig. A Fargo man is in jail after a series of pursuits involving a stolen vehicle. Police say 27-year-old Jonathan Ortiz escaped from officers multiple times over 2 days, attempting to run an undercover officer off the road, driving toward a squad car, and later ramming multiple squad cars while trying to escape. The pursuit ended when the vehicle became disabled and Ortiz ran off. Ortiz is facing charges for fleeing in a motor vehicle, theft, reckless endangerment, and felony criminal mischief. And the Alison Krauss and Union Station concert, originally scheduled for the Bluestem Amphitheater later this month, will now be played at Shields Arena in Fargo. Shields Arena and Bell Bank worked to make sure the performance continued as planned after Jade Presents closed last week. Tickets already purchased for the show will be transferred to Ticketmaster for entry, and seats will be located in similar spots to their locations originally planned at Bluestem. Darren Selvig, KFGO News.
1: The door isn't shut on Lewis playing third base, but they needed to create more flexibility with their infield. Lewis said Thursday, "Whatever I can do, I'll try my best. It was nice to know that they were like, offensively, you've done everything. You made the changes surprisingly quicker than we thought. They're ready offensively now. It's just about making myself more versatile for Derek and his lineup." Brooks Lee has already accepted his move to third base. Shortstop, Nightingale writes, will likely remain fluid until prospect Kalen Culpepper is called up as an everyday starter. Cody Clemens is by far the best defensive option at first base, but the Twins are comfortable playing him at all three outfield positions. Lewis says, "The first base club is the weirdest thing. I put it on my hand and I'm like, this is not normal, man. Even an outfield glove, it feels like it's two times bigger than that. Just getting used to it, I think uncomfortable is okay. It's not like it's bad, but I'm trying my best to get up there. Second base felt unbelievable. I'm really excited about the opportunity. I could see a long-term place or home there as well as third. It's fun to have both in the tool bag." And if you'll remember when they first suggested him moving,
0: yeah,
1: he said, "I'm a third baseman. That's who I am." It's like, well, that's who you thought you were. You can think you're a third baseman, but at least now he's realizing that, sometimes you're not what you think you are, right? And maybe he could play third base. The Twins hit says right here that they're not completely ruling out third base. But, I think he's a good fielder. I don't know. I haven't studied his mechanics and how he plays third base. But there's a reason why the Twins are considering moving him because it might not even be all so much because he's not a good third baseman, but other guys might not be good at second or short or whatever, and they need to be moved because their bats need to be in there. And sometimes you just have to shuffle guys around and put them at different positions. So
0: the move to second seems a little odd, right? Like third base clearly is a much different position than second base. You need a lot more range at second base. And I don't think he's had the greatest range, so that seems odd. But first base, clearly, most players can play first base.
1: Yeah,
0: dig a ball out of the dirt occasionally.
1: Yeah, that's what you have to do is dig a ball.
0: I mean, his numbers in St. Paul right now are astronomical.
1: Yes. What Doobie just said was 8 homers in 12 games. I mean, that's...
0: Yeah, 10 homers.
1: Or 10 homers. That's Ruthian-like.
0: He's hitting .357. His OPS right now is 1.393, which is astronomical. So hopefully that'll translate when he gets back up here.
1: Another Twins-related note. Excuse computer. Twins pitcher Bailey Ober blames slick baseballs on rainy day in Boston for arm injury. But when you dig deeper into the story, it might not be an excuse. It might be the reason it happened. Again, this is Bobby Nightingale. It says, Bailey Ober was put on the 15-day injured list Sunday, one day after a 4 2/3 inning start in Pittsburgh, but he believes his arm injury stems from baseballs he used during a May 24 outing at Fenway Park. The Twins right-hander, diagnosed with a mild right flexor strain, described the quality of baseballs used during a start in Boston as the worst in his 6-year career. The problem, he said, was the slickness of the baseballs like they were new out of the packaging. MLB investigated the baseballs used in the May 24 game and found they were consistent with the league standards, according to a person familiar with the situation and told the Fish Rod Factory Westside. Ober said, I haven't dealt with poorly rubbed up baseballs to that extent ever. The only way to be able to throw slick baseballs is to grip them harder so you can execute your pitches. If not, you're not going to know where the ball is going, especially with breaking pitches. Major League, now I didn't know this, Tenneby. Major League Baseball requires all new baseballs to be rubbed with Lena Blackburn baseball rubbing mud. Now, I use those when I used to elevate my scrotum, that same product. Isn't that amazing? Major League Baseball requires all new baseballs to be rubbed with Lena Blackburn baseball rubbing mud before games, a task typically completed by a member of the home clubhouse staff. Huh. The home clubhouse staff. Was that game in Boston?
0: I believe so.
1: Red Sox starter Sonny Gray, who gave up 6 hits and 2 walks across 4 innings, blasted the conditions when he spoke to reporters after the game. So it wasn't just over. At first, when you hear a pitcher say that, you're saying, oh, come on. Here's what, according to the Boston Globe, here's what Gray said. Brutal, brutal, brutal. Absolutely brutal. Sounds like he's describing a flop, sweat, and tear show. It is what it is. It was brutal for everyone. Ober said, everyone that came in after me, the relievers, they all said the same thing. When I was in the clubhouse, they all came in and said, man, those balls sucked. I talked to Sonny and Danny. Is it Colombe? He used to play for us, right?
0: Yeah.
1: Colombe? Colombo? Right after the game, and they both said the same thing. One of the official duties for umpires as part of the league's rulebook is to inspect the baseballs, ensure they are regulation baseballs, and that they were properly rubbed so that the gloss is removed. The umpire shall be the sole judge of the fitness of the balls to be used in the game. Pitching under a steady rain, May 24 in Boston, Ober said he immediately noticed how white the baseball looked when he took the mound. The rubbing mud should discolor the ball. Ober said, I threw my warm-up pitches and I immediately asked for a new one. I got that one back, and it was the same thing. Every ball that I got after that was the same thing. I talked to the umpires at some point during the game when they were fixing the mound. I said, what do we got with these new baseballs? And then he said the plate umpire, who was Will Little, basically just said, you can keep throwing them out if you want. I said, well, every single one is the same way. I'm not going to get a better ball. He didn't have anything else really to say after that. Ober didn't have any other solutions. He said he could use a foreign substance, but you get suspended if you do that. And he's expected to miss a month of his, the next month of the season. And so, you know, if that is indeed now here's officiating guy who said he says common. When I went to umpire school, I flunked. No, when I went to umpire school, they actually had sessions on how to properly rub up baseballs before the game. I had no idea that. Now we know about the Deflategate controversy, right? Apparently each team gets to use its own football, right? And the allegations were that Brady didn't want the ball, the pounds per square inch, the PSI, he wanted it a tad softer.
0: And what city did Deflategate take place in?
1: Boston, I think.
0: Oh, interesting.
1: Isn't that two places? Or just outside of Boston.
0: Celtics do something weird with their basketballs,
1: isn't
0: too?
1: Isn't that funny? That parquet floor? Remember there was always dead spots in that parquet floor? Yep. Isn't that funny?
0: Bunch of cheaters.
1: Celtics knew where those dead spots were. And, of course, the opposition didn't. And isn't it like also the K-balls? They're all different, too. And, you know, I don't know. I don't know how that works, but it does sound like a reason rather than an excuse. When I first saw the headline, I thought, come on. And at first, I thought he was using that as an excuse for his bad outing, but he says that's how I was injured.
0: I don't understand. Like, Major League Baseball over the years, they've always had weird things going on with their baseballs that they're constantly trying to, like, tinker with them. Obviously, we had the year with the Bomba Squad where clearly something was up with the baseballs that year. Like, they keep changing them from year to year. Why can't we be consistent with it? And how does the batch of the balls in this game in Boston differ than the rest of the balls? It should not happen.
1: Well, then I think what happened is somebody did not do their assignment was to the clubhouse kid was supposed to take the Lena Blackburn mud oil or whatever, and they didn't rub the balls on. They didn't do what they were supposed to do. Is what it sounds. That would be my accusation. I'm just going to throw it out there. He didn't get it done.
0: Maybe he was ordered. And did the Boston pitchers have to pitch with these same balls?
1: Yeah. We're listening, just waiting for you to talk. But Sonny Gray said the same thing.
0: Okay.
1: And then Over said he talked to a couple of the Sox pitchers, including Colombe, and he said the same thing. Let's take a break, come back. One more segment to go is the victory formation segment. 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
31: 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Minnesota Twins, a tough 8-6 loss last night at Target Field. Game 2 of that 3-game series is tonight, 6:30 over on KFGO. Cody Clemens, though, what a night he had. The first baseman, 2 home runs, some amazing defensive plays. Here's Clemens talking about how this team has just got to keep on moving forward.
32: Just need to keep competing and, you know, try and touch up on some of those things. Continue to have quality bats and play good defense, and the pitchers will come around and get back in the zone.
31: Clemens and the Twins, the second game of that 4-game series at Target Field against the Royals. Zebby Matthews pitching tonight for the Twins. 6:30 is the pregame show on KFGO. Red Sox will try to stop the bleeding anyway. They were swept by the Kansas City Monarchs in Milwaukee tonight. 6:10 is the pregame show with Jack Michaels here on The Fan. 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

0: Couple 13, 14 pass, common man program. Do you have the sound of Scottish Shuffler? Were you able to get that or not?
1: Yeah, let me just go to your email.
0: Okay, so this is this kind of lit up the golf world tonight. This controversy: Scottish Shuffler, world number one, is playing first round yesterday at the Memorial in Dublin, and I'm with you. I don't know why they're playing it in Ireland. Should have had that tournament right after right before the Open Championship. But anyway, Scheffler hits it in the water, gust of wind, and you can tell he's not too happy with his caddy. Why can't I think of his caddy's name? Famous caddy. Ted Scott. I think it's Ted Scott. So here's, I think the audio, you can hear it pretty well. And here's what happened yesterday.
2: Trackman Tracing is presented in partnership with Rolex.
3: Oh, he turned this over.
4: Yeah, gotta go. Gotta
5: go. Oh, no. Not the time to be going after a flagstick.
3: Not that he meant to, but...
6: I never thought that I was going to want it.
0: I don't know what you did.
6: I can't hear a word you're saying.
0: I guess you can't hear me.
6: It was a good shot. Now I'm in the water. Because it came in out of the right. Absolutely flushed a 7-iron, and we get the wind wrong, and I'm in the water. I don't think you understand how frustrating that is. Like, that was a good shot.
7: It really was.
6: Flushed it, right the line. Went hurting out of the right.
3: Really? See that, Scotty Scheffler. Listen, he's human too. He's allowed to have a range of emotions just like the rest of us.
0: I think that's good.
1: He does keep going.
0: Does he?
1: Yeah.
0: Go ahead.
6: I don't understand what I meant to lose. I don't understand. I really don't. I mean, it was 5 yards short of the green, flush, because it's in two off the right pocket. Like, there's no way it could curve that much if the wind is pumping. It's so frustrating. It's the quickest stuff wrong. I'm hitting good shots and dropping from hazards. We cannot get the wind right.
0: It's frustrating to hit great shots like that. Flush it. I think the ball can't do that. We got to get the wind right. You know, I didn't say we, but what he meant was the caddy blew it. And it's like, you know, and I get it. You know, it's, you're frustrated and your caddy, you work hand in hand, but you can't feel the wind. You don't have two eyes. You can't throw up some grass and go, wind's coming left to right. Do you think if he would have hit that ball and it would have landed on the green close to the pin, he would have said, hey, great job on the wind.
1: You don't hear that as much.
0: No, you don't.
1: Great read.
0: Great read on the wind, man. What a terrific job. I can't thank you enough. You know, as a matter of fact, it was even better than this. Your read of the wind was better than my swing. You'll never hear that from a PGA pro. Scotty gets a little, and we do enjoy watching him play, and he's going to be out at the 3M Open. He's selling a lot of tickets. But he can get these. Ping guy Paul Peterson tells me he was a tour rep for a long time. You know what he says? Golfers don't hit bad golf shots. Bad golf clubs hit bad golf shots. That's what the golfers think. They never think they make
1: a
0: mistake.
1: I always love that
0: they
1: one.
0: Never make a mistake. They have a perfect swing every time. It's always a bad break. Oh, woe is me.
1: Even though just the tiniest thing can throw you off your golf swing.
0: Well, and you know, Timmy, you played enough with me. I don't spend a lot of time blaming anybody but myself. I just go, you're terrible. What is wrong with you? That's what I've been saying. I'm playing today, and I'm thinking, this has been for a long time. I'm looking at words. I said, there was a time I was a 4 handicap. There was a time that I wasn't Scottie Scheffler, but I could hit good quality golf shots over and over and over again. Yeah, you know, he hit some bad ones too. Now I can't bear, I can't even make contact with the, It's amazing if I hit one on the face, even just on the face once in a round of golf. Now, I can't figure out. That's why I'm going to see a Masters professional. But yeah, he kind of called out the cat. And I don't think I heard the caddy say a thing other than I think Ted Scott once said something like, when he said, I flushed it, and I've hit a lot of good shots today. And I think Ted said, you have. You did.
1: He knows where his bread is buttered.
0: Right. But I'm also thinking, he's thinking to himself, really? That's my fault? You're calling me out on that? But,
1: well, one, a guy who gets to Scotty Scheffler's level, you should be able to read wind on your own.
0: Well, yes,
1: you know what I mean? I mean, like, it shouldn't just be.
0: Exactly.
1: It's not like you've.

0: had a caddy your entire life teaching you. So, like, even when a caddy tells you, hey, hit the ball here, like, don't you ultimately have the club in your hands and go,
1: well, sure you.
0: Well, the wind, I think, is, like, let's have a conversation about this. I think the wind's going this way.
1: Yeah.
0: And then come to an agreement. You don't just blindly listen to the caddy every time, do you?
1: I wouldn't think. And, yeah, that's why I said he can throw grass up in the air and look at it. I mean, it's like.
0: I mean, Jordan Spieth and his caddy are like infamous for always having like these long conversations while Jordan's like disagreeing with them.
1: Here, it's now this isn't as serious as is getting a second opinion from a doctor. But generally speaking, if you go to a doctor, you have a malady, you go see it. And if you're not real happy with that, you go get a second opinion. Because it happened to me. I had eczema on the fingertips on my right hand. The first dermatologist prescribed a steroid cream. Didn't work. Went to another dermatologist. You know what he said? Well, that's the wrong stuff. You don't have to live like that. Prescribed a different kind of betamethasone, I think it's called. It's gone. He said, now if it comes back, use as necessary. It came back a little bit. Now you put a little more on, it's gone again. So.
0: Just had that happen with my ear within the last week.
1: A Q-tip stuck in it again?
0: No.
1: Oh.
0: I've just been having ear pain for a long time and went into urgent care and they're like, oh, there's a little irritation, but just do some ibuprofen.
1: Yeah.
0: And 2 days later, it was worse. I'm like, no, I wasn't satisfied with that answer.
1: Exactly.
0: I don't think that's what it is.
1: And it's in most everything, you want to talk things over and you have the final decision. This one says, you can't hit a decent shot because you're getting old, just like the rest of us. It has nothing to do with age. If I just shot a 76 the other day. Now, full disclosure, remember, Tenneby, I played all gold tees, save for the first hole. I played white, which is really no different than gold's 10 yards longer, 20 yards longer. So it was actually to my disadvantage. I said I wanted to try senior tees. I hit a lot of good shots. I also hit a lot of bad ones. But it's like, I can't hit the ball as far because of age, but it's, you know, obviously you don't play golf if you think it's all age. I mean, age, eventually, Father Time will catch up with you. When you get really old, you just can't swing the club anymore, but that's no excuse to hit bad shots. Trust me, I'll get fixed today. The master professional, Craig Warren, will get me on track. Craig is so good, there have been times I'll show up and I'll go, so hit a couple of iron shots for me and go, what do you want me to hit? Whatever you want. So I'll grab an 8-iron, and I'll just flush 8-iron after 8-iron. He'll go, and I'll deliver. I go, Craig, that's not what's been going on. He'll go, well, I don't know what to tell you, but I can't fix something that isn't broke.
0: Yeah.
1: Sometimes just being in the presence of master professional will do it. I've called him on the phone playing golf. Fourth hole, Troy Byrne. Craig, Common, what's up? Everything's doing this. What am I doing? Try this. Thanks, Craig. Set the phone down. Flush it. Craig, appreciate it. Thanks much. On the phone. He knows my swing well enough. He can fix me over the phone. The best advice he ever gave me was take 2 weeks off and quit. But I couldn't do that. So I kept playing. This one says we're all having ear pain noon to three every day.
0: Where do you think I got the symptoms from?
1: Yeah. I can relate to Scotty Scheffler. It's very similar when you write a brilliant joke and Common butchers the delivery. Maury knows the feeling, too. All right, Larry Mondello guy. Okay, Larry Mondello guy. It's obvious.
0: By the way, you should have butchered that email when you were reading it.
1: I should have.
0: That should have been the joke.
1: It's obvious what they did to the parquet floor in Boston. They rubbed margarine on it. It's right there in the name. They called parquet floors. Who do you think sent that one in?
0: Maury Amsterdam guy.
1: You'll love this. Larry Mondello guy says, channeling my inner Maury Amsterdam guy.
2: Brilliant!
1: So, he came up with a joke, and then he took a cheap shot at Maury Amsterdam guy at the same time. Now that's double duty. That's a double header.
0: It would be nice if we could cut down, if he could just kind of like AI, if he can figure out how to write jokes like Maury Amsterdam, then we don't need Maury Amsterdam to got to write jokes anymore.
1: That's a very good idea. Another Fish Wrap Factory West Side story. This is good news, we hope. At least it's good news as we speak. Headline, Vikings left tackle Christian Darrisaw says knee feels great in Otis. Vikings starting left tackle Christian Darrisaw said his left knee feels great this spring after he had a second straight season cut short because of the effects of the injury. As we told the Fish Wrap Factory Westside yesterday, best it's felt in 2 years. I'm trending in the right direction. Full motion. Everything feels great. Story goes on to read Darrisaw's entering a sixth season with the Purple after being drafted in the first round in 2021. Wore a leg sleeve but no brace during Thursday's OTA practice. He participated in everything from O-line drills to 7-on-7. O'Connell said the team had planned on Darrisaw being available in this part of the NFL calendar and that he's been participating pretty much in totality. O'Connell said Christian's had a great spring. We're being smart with him, but at the same time, we're making sure that he's part of this collective O-line group elevation. Let me read that again. We're making sure that he's part of the collective O-line group elevation that's happening. That group is a bit high standard for themselves. Christian has a very high standard for himself. It's one of the reasons why we're so excited to have him back and feeling healthy, feeling good. Now we just need to continue to progress that way in a way that allows him to feel great starting the season. Last year, he was, you know, it was that he was injured and missed. Refresh me of his timeline, because last year he was back after this surgery, but he still wasn't playing full time, right?
0: He'd pull himself from games.
1: Yeah, he'd pull himself from games.
0: He was like a part-time player there
1: exactly.
0: For multiple weeks.
1: And I think there were those that criticized him. And I understand that because of all the sports tend to be, hockey's probably right there with it. You're supposed to play hurt. That's just the way it is. You eat some dirt. You rub some Robitussin on it because guess what? We need you. Team needs you. Fans need you. The league needs you. The world needs you. And it's like, but if you're the player and you're going, I messed up my knee real bad. I mean, I had to have interior, anterior, and exterior cruciate ligament surgery. That's the worst. Not just anterior, interior, but exterior. And it's like, well, so if I rush myself back, I put myself, I'm jeopardizing myself because I will. And so if I don't feel like I'm ready, sorry, I'm with, and I was on his side on that. And if you look back at last year, had he played all those games, would it have made that much of a difference in their season? I don't know. Ted B, they won their last five games. They were on a roll. We're one punt return from getting to the big game. But I would rather, it's the old, what's that, spite your nose? No, that's not the saying. There's an old saying in Tennessee about valor. Discretion's the better part of valor. You know, because we need you and everybody will look up and you go, what a warrior. Look what he did. Played with a broken leg. His jugular vein got ripped open and he just had to put a tourniquet on it. He's going to lose his head, but man, did he ever play well for us. He helped us win. Oh, that's all fine and good in those Rudy kind of stories, but I'm better because Tennessee, other than quarterback, what's the most important position in football? Left tackle, the guy that protects the blind side of a right-handed quarterback, right? So you need him healthy, and I'd rather that. So this, as we speak today, is a good sign. He says his knee feels great, better than it has in 2 years. Now, if the season gets going in week two, he's pulling himself out in the second half, that'll be that will leave us scratching our heads a little.
0: Yeah, see, I was not a fan of how that transpired last year.
1: Because
0: if you're too hurt to play, then don't play. He was literally playing halves of games, or he'd play a series and then take out a series, and you'd have him for a good chunk of the game, then he'd pull himself from the fourth quarter. Like, if you've been cleared to play and you're healthy, then go play. If you're not healthy enough to play, then don't, you should not even be, like, you're putting the team in a bind every week when they don't know whether they're going to have you, when they're setting up their 53-man roster and getting their depth accordingly. They don't know what they have in you. Yeah. So if it was one of those where you don't feel comfortable with your injury, fine. I have no problem. Then sit out.
1: You could make that argument, I guess.
0: But
1: yeah.
0: Once you decide to play in the game and you've been cleared by doctors to play in the game, I don't like just pulling yourself on your teammates.
1: Yeah. You could make that argument. I understand it. I still think I guess I still...
0: And it wasn't like a one-time thing. This happened most of the season.
1: This one says, if you're on a snap count, that's fine, but you got to be out there in the fourth quarter in a potential game-winning drive. He wasn't last year. That's true. That is true.
0: It was weird. Like, it felt like the whole thing was, like, underreported, and people weren't really asking the coach, like, how he truly felt about it. I always assume maybe there was, I don't know, maybe some more anger behind the scenes than what we're even being, I can't imagine coaches would be happy with how that was transpiring.
1: Yeah, probably not. But I think part of that, too, is that culture of football. Then what the team needed to do then and said, unless you're ready to play the whole game, we're not going to start you. They could have made that decision on their own, but they allowed him to play. They allowed him to play his game the way he wanted to play it.
0: But like I said, the word was, it's one thing if you're putting a guy on a pitch count, right? Your doctor's right. Like, hey, let's only get him X amount of snaps. That did not seem to be the case here. It seemed that he was taking himself out of games, correct. Which then puts the coaching staff and his teammates in a tough spot.
1: But then, like I say, then the coaching staff would say, we're not going to start you until you think you're 100%. And
0: I don't disagree with that.
1: Because the other thing is, who is really out to protect the player other than the player himself? Because let's face it, we know the franchise wants what's best for him. But guess what? We churn him in and churn him out. When we're done with Darius, let's say Darius had a career injury. Too bad. Next man up.
0: Yeah.
1: You know, so it's like there But anyway, this is good news. Hopefully he is, he remains healthy, wealthy, and wise, provides a full
0: season.
1: They need him. Yeah, they need him. And then we like our left guard, right? Is that Jonah? We like him, right? He was pretty good last year.
0: Donovan Jackson.
1: Who do I get? Why do I want to call him Jonah Jackson?
0: I don't know.
1: Donovan Jackson. And then we're going with Brandell at center, right?
0: That's what it seems like.
1: And then O'Neal, of course, and remind me.
0: Fries, who they got in free agency. They did draft a left tackle this year.
1: They did. You're right.
0: Out of Northwestern, so.
1: So, yeah, we'll see.
0: Because I do think if Darisa has another injury-riddled season or maybe some of the lack of commitment pops up again, then you do have to start looking elsewhere. I think this is kind of the final straw.
1: Yeah.
0: But, you know, the best out of Christian Darisaw is Pro Bowl level left tackle. So there is a high ceiling there.
1: What you doing this weekend? Anything special? What do you got? Was it family plans?
0: No. We're gonna go to get some ice cream today because it's the last day of school for all three of my kids.
1: Oh, sweet.
0: So we're going to reward them with some ice cream.
1: Where at? Cold Stone?
0: I think we have a nearby place called Big Dipper, but I also mentioned DQ, and they want to go to DQ just so they can get dinner there as well. They want to have dinner there.
1: How about outside the Taste Freeze? You ever been to a Taste Freeze?
0: No.
1: John Mellencamp has. Jack and Diane. I've got Golf Day Minnesota.
0: I'll be playing golf tomorrow.
1: Oh, you are?
0: Yeah, first time in Minnesota this year. I'll be playing the Loggers Trail.
1: For Golf Day Minnesota.
0: Yeah.
1: I like Loggers Trail. I'd like to have played. What time are you teeing off?
0: Sunday, it's all baseball and summer hockey begins. Okay. So lots of activities hockey. On Sunday.
1: I have Golf Day Minnesota tomorrow. We're broadcasting live from the Meadows at Mystic Lake from 10 until noon. Play golf there prior to that. And then I think I'll play Sunday morning.
0: Lucky.
1: Thanks. And then
0: every day for you is Golf Day Minnesota.
1: Every day is Golf Day Minnesota. It is every day is Golf Day Minnesota. And then I did some various yard work. I took advantage of the great deal they were providing at Lotto Equipment, half price mower. I think I didn't, and so I have a half price mower, and I'm gonna break it in tomorrow. New Toro. I'm excited about it. So. Oh, someone said Jonah Jackson is a kitty guard. I knew I'd heard the name. I knew there was a Jonah Jackson somewhere.
0: Well, can we get him, too?
1: Jonah this, Jackson that, whoever it might be. Receive this text message. It says, have a great weekend, me boy. Thank you. And you know what? I say the same to you and all the listeners. Tenneby, thanks for having me.
0: Hey, great job.
1: You as well. We really did enjoy our visit with you today. Let's do this. Let's... Good night. Sleep. Someone just said KOC told PA on Tuesday interview last year that Darius had the freedom to pull himself if he went the knee was swollen and there was discomfort. Not saying I believe it, but that's what KOC said. So anyway, just wanted to throw that at the very end. We'll see you next week. I'm out. We're both out Monday, right?
0: Yeah, we're both out Monday. We're both golfing.
1: Yeah, we're going to be both playing at the LPGA, KPMG, PGA Championship Media Day. So we'll talk to you on Tuesday. Big Ticket and JGR next year on The Fan.
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1: The New York Knicks took game one of the NBA Finals. Karl-Anthony Towns was the key for the game for New York. Karl-Anthony had 18 points and 12 rebounds. The most important thing Kat did in game one was be physical with Victor Wembanyama on the defensive end. If the Knicks continue to get a performance like they did in game one from Karl-Anthony Towns, the Knicks will win this series. I'm Chris Black.
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12: 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I'm KFGO Chief Meteorologist

0: up to that. 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
1: The man's enlarged my mind. He's a poet, warrior in the classic sense. I'm a little man. He's a great man.
2: Think of it as colors. There's black and there's white. And in between is mostly gray. That's us. Now, gray is a tough color because it's not as simple as black and white. And for the media, certainly not as interesting. But it's who we are.

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0: 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Guardsy produces the show. My name is Dan Barrero, former Inkstand Wretch newspaper of the Twin Cities. And I originally thought I was going to have to rush out of the box here because we expected a quick Russo entry to the program to accommodate his schedule. Now, it turns out he's going to join a second segment. Is that correct? 3:15?
2: According to the text he just sent me.
0: According to Glenn, he will now join at 3:15 today. Russo Radio, we will, of course, discuss the outstanding, entertaining first two games now of the Stanley Cup Final. You could hear all these games on the fan. You could have heard game two last night, including the OT. Russo at 3:15. And that kind of left me, well, not scrambling exactly, but a little bit in audible mode about what do I do for a short entry segment, you know, to sort of set this thing up, because we don't have a lot of time for me to bloviate if it's got to be, we got to be back from our first break by like 3:15 or 3:17. And my inspiration came via the screen, because you and I both were watching or had laced on in the background. On the ESPN NBA set with, yes, the Alamo in the background, what did they have? They were doing a series of Alamo-related trivia questions. And one of the questions was, it was multiple choice. They named three actors and said which one of these three did not portray Davy Crockett in a film adaptation of the Remember the Alamo. And I know the two who did play Crockett. I don't remember how goofy the third one was that was incorrect. Do you remember who the third one was?
2: Was it Billy Bob?
0: No, Billy Bob was. I'm saying the third one who isn't, who has not played him.
2: I forgot it.
0: It was some goofy one that should have made it obvious.
2: Christopher Walken?
0: It was Walken. Yeah. That's good. Good call. And the answer is, nope, not Christopher Walken. That would be, I think, I actually might be kind of intriguing what Christopher Walken's interpretation of Davy Crockett might look like.
2: It'd
0: or sound
2: great.
0: Like. But the correct answer is John Wayne in the 1960 film, and then Billy Bob Thornton in the later version. And I want to stand tall here for John Wayne a little bit, because I did the old AI, you know, who played Crockett better in the movies, John Wayne or Billy Bob Thornton? AI writes this. Billy Bob Thornton's portrayal of Davy Crockett in the 2004 The Alamo film is widely considered the better, more historically accurate performance. While John Wayne played a larger-than-life patriotic hero in the 1960 film, Thornton's take was critically praised for being a multidimensional, self-doubting and nuanced take.
2: Of course it was.
0: On the famous frontiersman. Does it always have... Sometimes I'm ready for that, but if we're remembering the Alamo, does it need to be that nuanced? Does it need always to be multidimensional? Does the hero have to be self-doubting? We got enough self-doubting heroes out there. Why can't Davy Crockett be different?

0: John Wayne certainly felt that was the case, because John Wayne did not do it in a self-doubting, nuanced sort of way. Now, you could make an argument that, generally speaking, John Wayne played himself in a lot of movies more than the character. But I'm standing tall. We just talked about this yesterday. I saw the 1960 version five times in the theater, dragged my parents and grandparents to the Palace Theater, Gary, Indiana, five times over a period of like several weeks. So I'm standing tall here for John Wayne. Have you ever seen... Now, you're younger, so did you see the 2004 Alamo film?
1: No. Oh. I don't even remember it.
0: Okay.
1: I feel like I should. It was in the era where I was still going to movies quite a bit.
0: Yeah.
1: 2004, 5, correct. 6, 7, 8. I have a little FOMO that I haven't seen either one of those, because those are actually movies I would watch. I am interested in that kind of stuff. Like the horror movies and stuff that you always bring up that I've never seen, I'll never watch.
0: Yeah,
1: those.
0: You're
1: but
0: just,
1: this one...
0: Yeah.
1: I don't know why I haven't seen The Alamo. It's kind of surprising that I haven't. Either one of those.
0: Critic Roger Ebert famously noted that Thornton brought a, quote, poignant dignity to the role, accurately depicting him as a politician and thoughtful warrior rather than just an action hero. It's okay to just be every once in a while. Larger than life is a form of acting. And do we really need that story at this late date to be that perfectly accurate? I don't know. Do we need that one? I'm a big nuance guy. I'm not sure we need nuanced Alamo. Maybe we do. I don't remember seeing the Billy Bob Thornton version, which came... I remember when it came out. But I think I was just too... Even at that advanced age, I was... I don't want it ruined. Let me keep one of my childhood... moments, you know, that isn't very nuanced, but I'm five, for God's sake. You know, is it okay if at 5 years old, I'm not, well, son, you need all aspects of the Crockett character drawn. That has to be drawn out in a very nuanced way. I know. I don't need it. John Wayne is Davy Crockett. That's fine for me. I had no difficulty. And I love Billy Bob Thornton. How do you not? Interesting, you know, guy, what's his best role for you? Bad Santa?
1: Probably. Was he in Friday Night Lights? He was in Friday Night Lights,
0: true,
1: too,
0: was,
1: wasn't he?
0: Yeah,
1: Thought he was pretty good in that.
0: Yeah. So, I don't know. That's the AI version of said event. If you've seen the later version, let me know what you think of it. Because sometimes you can go so far with nuance, you lose the mythic part of it. The myth that's established... with it, I think makes it huge in the first place. There's always a place for nuance. I just don't know if it has to be in remembering the Alamo, which is a big topic of conversation because game two of the NBA Finals is tonight in San Antonio. Davey, did you see the chart somebody put together on ticket prices for game three?
1: I've seen a lot of these, yeah, in New York, back at the Garden.
0: Which one did I see that this was from your guy, Danny Wetzel?
1: Oh yeah. Yeah. Is this the Saginaw, Michigan?
0: So no, what does that mean?
1: He had one comparison with Saginaw, Michigan house prices.
0: I didn't see that, but he's got like various locations for game three NBA finals, the Garden. And I'm looking upper deck section, looks like 222, which I would say is upper, highest level, and you're kind of behind. You're not behind the court, but the court is to your right. You're to the side of the court. You're nowhere near even in the end zone. You're way past the end zone point. $10,680.
2: Oh, ho, ho!
0: Then there's one that looks like, I don't even know what this is. It's in... This is some kind of a mezzanine level, but way behind, way off. I mean, you're much higher than court level, and it's behind the basket, $20,000, $20,001. Now, is he saying per ticket or per pair in any of these charts? Do you know?
1: I would imagine that's...
0: You think these are singles?
1: Yes, those are singles. Yes.
0: Courtside... One price is listed as 45,000. When I say courtside, I don't mean right on the court. I mean like right behind those courtside seats. $45,823. And the best price I see on his chart here is a pair of tickets, kitty corner, basically, to the end zone, to the baseline, to the left, upper deck, $8,035. That's the best price. You got to love your basketball, man. In New York, they do.
1: You could argue that the $18,000 seats in Section 2, right behind the basket, that's your best bargain.
0: I think
1: when you go
0: right.
1: around the corner when you and there's $53,000 seats.
0: I agree.
1: I think that's the best bargain right there.
0: Yeah, of the ones that are at least in this chart, I think you're probably right about that. There's some that seem inconsistent. You know, maybe there's reasons that go into why this one's more expensive than that one when you say, well, that one actually looks like maybe a better ticket. All right, let's stay on schedule because Russo Radio is a very busy man. He is tracking the Stanley Cup final round, which has now been evened up at a game apiece. The long, impressive. We had, as of last night, two incredible winning streaks going between NHL and NBA, right? The Knicks is still intact. I think it's now 12 in a row. And how many in a row had Vegas won? Was it eight?
1: I'm not sure.
0: He'll tell us. It was an incredible number, and they were looked like they were in position to go ahead 2-0 in the series. They lose in OT. All the details and some Minnesota Wild trade speculation as well. We'll follow up on that discussion we got into yesterday. Russo Radio next here in the Fan.
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12: Time for a Twins Minute. I'm Mark Janowski. A disappointing start to the four-game series against the Kansas City Royals last night at Target Field as the Royals took Game 1 8-6. It was a game where the Twins actually scored in each of the first six innings. The problem was the Twins couldn't hold on to the lead, and they weren't very clean in the field. Afterwards, Derek Shelton not very happy with how his squad performed.
13: Yeah, we have to play better defense. I mean, we cannot give away outs. It's just, you know, it's a situation where, you know, when you give away outs, even if you get out of the inning, it changes the course of what their batting order does. So then it changes the course of how you use your bullpen. You know, we have got to play better defensively. We're not playing good defense right now.
12: Always a domino effect when errors happen. The Twins, three costly ones on Wednesday in the series finale against the White Sox, and then two again last night against Kansas City, including one that allowed a go-ahead run to score in the sixth inning. This has been a production of the Treasure Island Baseball Network.
14: For KFGO News, I'm Darren Selvig. The president of the North Dakota State College of Science has announced his retirement plans. Dr. Rod Flanagan says he will step down effective December 31st. Flanagan has led NDSCS since June of 2022, guiding the college to a record enrollment increase of nearly 32%. The North Dakota University System will begin succession planning in the coming weeks. Flanagan says he looks forward to spending time with his grandchildren. And Bill Bank, Shields Arena, and Bluestem Amphitheater have announced the Alison Krauss and Union Station concert, originally scheduled for the Bluestem Amphitheater later this month, will now be played at the Shields Arena. Following the closure of Jade Presents last week, Shields Arena and Bill Bank worked to make sure the performance continued as planned. Tickets already purchased for the show will be transferred to Ticketmaster for entry. For KFGO Radio News, I'm News Director Darren Selvig.
0: This lineup includes Friday regulars Lavelle at 5:30, Ben Gessling at 4:30 with an Edina story that you can't make up, and Russo Radio, not necessarily a Friday regular, kind enough to give us some time here on very late notice via the Kinetico Water Systems hotline. And there's my cursor, and let's say hi to Mr. Russo. How are you, sir?
15: Good. How you doing?
0: All right. Are you? What's your schedule? Have you already landed, or are you staying here for a day?
15: In 107 degree weather.
0: Oof.
15: Hottest day of the year, I'm told by my Uber driver.
0: 107, you say? Man.
15: Yes.
0: At that temperature, it doesn't matter how dry it is, does it?
15: No, but it's still better than Florida.
0: Yeah, I'm with you on that. What's sauna like here today? I mean, it's not Florida, sauna, but it's
15: actually
0: tropical.
15: We get it bad in Minnesota, yeah.
0: We do.
15: You get bad humidity there. I don't like the humidity. I don't mind the dryness.
0: I'm with you 100%. It's a real obsession I have, unfortunately. Let's get to the important stuff first. How quickly are we going to make that Dylan Larkin deal?
15: I don't know how quickly it's going to happen because Steve Eiserman's pissed. I think the Wild have known for a week or so that Dylan requested a trade. And I do think the Wild have contacted the Red Wings to get it started. But I think that Steve is still trying to process this and processing how it got out. I don't think this came out from Dylan's camp, which is probably what's ticking off a lot of people, even Dylan. I think they wanted to do this quietly. But look, the Wild are going to be hot and heavy after him. I mean, this is why Joe Smith and I have been talking about Dylan Larkin for a year, because we just felt like, I remember as much as last summer, I was talking to you about, well, if Tage Thompson ever asks out, if Dylan Larkin ever asks out. And I think that Dylan got a taste of winning gold medal at the Olympics, and I think he's tired of missing the playoffs every single year. And obviously it weighs on you when you're from Detroit and you're the captain of the Red Wings, that you have played 5 playoff games in your career and not one in the last 10. And I think that I think he just wants to win. And I think that, he's got a lot of friends in the league, but I think he looks around the league and he's going to control this process because he gets to choose where he wants to go. And I think Minnesota's absolutely on a short list.
0: How good is he?
15: He's great. I mean, he's turning 30 this summer, which obviously scares you. He does have some injury issues. But he is, he's a highly, highly skilled, much faster Eriksson Ek. Like, he plays the game competitively. He's an absolute stud power play guy. He's a stud penalty killer. He is going to be, immediately, if you put him in a Wild uniform, he's going to be the truest number one center they've ever had. Is he Connor McDavid or something like that? Jack Eichel? Probably not. But he is such a smart, competitive hockey player. Great guy. I think I told you I sat next to him on a plane to the Four Nations from Detroit to Montreal a year ago and chatted with him for an hour and a half on that flight. And it was, even at the Olympics, that relationship continued. So, selfishly, I'm hoping it gets done because I think that he would, one, help the Wild tremendously. But two, just from a relationship standpoint, I would love to write about the guy. He's that good of a hockey player. Super fast, very skilled, consistent 30-goal guy. And I think you put him on a team like this with a Kirill Kaprizov on your left or a Matt Boldy on your right, And I think that he is somebody that we haven't seen the output that he actually could be in the National Hockey League.
0: Pat Micheletti via X 18 hours ago. If you people want Larkin, you 100% cannot give up Erickson Ek. Do you agree?
15: Yeah, I mean, I wouldn't say you can't, but I would say, look, the Wild wouldn't want to. Look, Steve Yzerman, even though Dylan Larkin controls this process, is not going to just give him away.
0: Yeah.
15: And the other thing is there's pressure. Like, this team has lost for 10 years in a row. They've melted down the last 3 years. I mean, this is a team that was leading the division this winter. And they got to win. And I don't think that the fans are going to tolerate a rebuild on the rebuild. And I don't think Chris Ilitch is going to, tolerate that as well. So they're going to want more than Yurov and Stramel in a first. And so the question is, how can you nuance it?
0: Yeah.
15: I personally think that they got to get grittier, the Red Wings. And so could you throw a Hartman into the deal? Do they want a defenseman like a Brodin? Could you do if you have to give up somebody off your roster, can you do the deal without an Erickson Ek? That's the biggest question. If Erickson Ek had to be in the deal and you're getting Dylan Larkin back, then you're keeping Danilo Yurov and maybe even a stream. There's ways to nuance the type of the deal. Right now, if Dylan Larkin had no trade protection, I think the Wild would have no chance to get this done. Because I just know that there's a gazillion teams in this league that could probably offer a better package than the Wild can, just because they've given up so much in the last couple of years. But because Dylan controls the process, I'm not saying that he would leave his hometown Red Wings that he captains, with definitely little of a package back. But I definitely think that the Wild would not have to give up. Let's put it this way. The Wild knew with Quinn Hughes, because he had no trade protection, that they had to beat out the other suitors. Here, if I'm Bill Guerin, as much as I want Dylan Larkin, I don't think you start with your best offer. Where there, they immediately start with their best offer because they wanted to get over the teams that were the Red Wings, the Devils, and teams like that, where, now because Dylan's going to control where he wants to go, I don't think you go that route.
0: Yeah, what's interesting about this in this case, in this scenario, Wild fans should be delighted that he's got that much control, right, in the no trade. Because as you say, it absolutely enhances. It doesn't guarantee that he ends up here, but it absolutely enhances the chances that he ends up here.
15: Yeah, and he wants to win, and there are going to be other teams that are on the precipice of winning that are going to go after him. Like the Lightning could go after him. The Dallas Stars absolutely could go after him. Boston Bruins could go after him. There's going to be other teams that San Jose, Anaheim, Columbus that probably don't have. Columbus would be the one team that would scare me. Although I don't, if he really wants to win, are you really going there? But because his best friend Zach Werenski is there, that'd be the one team. But I just don't like Montreal is another team that I know are going to go after him. So. And the other thing is, if you give up Dylan Larkin and you're the Red Wings, they've got, no centers. So they've got to get centers back. And that's why, I do wonder if the Wild, if they offered Yurov and Stramel, if that would get their attention. Because I think Yurov and Stramel, in terms of prospects, would be better than anybody in the Detroit, organization currently.
0: How did the Canes come back last night to win an OT?
15: I was just talking to somebody, an executive in the league, about that because, it felt in game one like Vegas was going to rally. Last night came out of nowhere. I mean, Carolina was getting nothing done in the third period to the point that, Rod Brindamore, who loathes to break up lines, actually put Jarvis on the third line and Martinuk on the first line. And it was the other lines that actually sparked them, the Stankoven line and the Carrier line, that sparked them coming back. But it started with just, an incredibly good play by a very courageous guy in Logan Stankoven. I mean, this was the consolation prize that the Carolina Hurricanes got last year when they traded for Mikko Rantanen and couldn't sign him and then traded him to Dallas and got Stankoven back. And Stankoven now leads them with 10 goals in the playoffs. He's 5'8". You know, I could probably pick him up with one arm. And he goes into the, you know, behind the net and takes Rasmus Anderson, who's one of the most physical guys in the league from a blue line perspective, and just bumps him right off the puck, wins the puck battle, and scores a, you know, individual effort goal. And then 2 minutes later, the game's tied with another individual effort. So it was the closest the last 10 minutes in the beginning of overtime that we've seen the Carolina Hurricanes in this series. They were relentless. They were fast. They looked like the Carolina Hurricanes. So, you know, it's a totally brand new series, man. If they go down 2-0, this could have been a very short series. Now I'm almost sensing that it's going to go 7. You know, it was a heck of a win, and these have been two sensational hockey
0: great
15: games
0: start.
15: To start this final.
0: Great, yeah, great start of the series. Hey, what is the, I don't know if I've asked you this before, what's a Vegas hockey crowd like?
15: Rabid. I mean, it's like going to a Vegas club. the fans here have been great. They do get a lot of out-of-town fans. Now, I will say in the playoffs, I've covered a bunch of playoff games here now. They do a really good job of basically prohibiting their season ticket holders from putting tickets out on the secondary market. In fact, there's been a lot of tweets this week I've seen from Vegas season ticket holders that have had their accounts essentially suspended for getting caught doing that.
0: Mm.
15: So, you know, while the regular season it's very easy for an out-of-town fan to get into this building, it's not that way in the playoffs. So in the playoffs, they really do have, you know, genuine Vegas Golden Knights, you know, fandom in there and actual, you know, Golden Knight fans, which I remember when they got the expansion team here, we kind of wondered if it was always going to be an out-of-town crowd, a casino crowd, or anything like that. And right now, you know, it's just a fun atmosphere. Very different than Raleigh. You know, Raleigh is kind of a different type of fan base, but they get liquored up before the games too. You know, I mean, they're out there tailgating like a football game, so it's pretty sweet. Two very vastly different fan bases, but rabid in their own right.
0: Why do you hate Torts?
15: I don't hate Torts. Actually, it's quite the opposite. Oh. I'm glad I don't have to cover him on a full-time basis.
0: Yeah.
15: But he and I have always gotten along. You know, in fact, there was a big joke at the at his media day saying that he wasn't going to answer. He wasn't, like, willing to answer any questions. And then suddenly I threw a question at him, and he gave me, like, a 45-second answer, and everybody was kind of, like, stunned at it. So, you know, I do wish he was, you know, I wish, like, people knew the real Torts, because deep down he's a very, very good guy. But he just gets so uptight, and he sometimes treats people in these settings with such a lack of respect that it really sometimes bothers me a lot, because I just think that people don't deserve that. But he just gets so uptight, and, you know, but it's what makes him good. It's why he's gotten himself back here. But no, I definitely don't hate Torts, that's for sure.
0: Give me the backstory on, I mean, it's not unprecedented for a coach to be fired that late, but it doesn't happen much. And to see it, I mean, so far, obviously work out as a, not just a home run, but a grand slam home run is it's a hell of a story. So how did this happen? What was your reaction when it took place? And give us the backstory on how we got to this spot where the Torts is now in.
15: Yeah, I mean, I'll be honest, I wasn't really surprised, even though you're very surprised, if that makes sense, just because Kelly McCrimmon's done it before. He did it to Gerard Gallant. Yeah. He did it to Pete DeBoer. And clearly he did it to Bruce Cassidy. You know, here's a guy that coached this team to a Stanley Cup, and then he gets fired with 8 games left in the season. I talked to Bruce Cassidy last weekend and did a big story on him on Tuesday, because right now they're not allowing him to interview for other jobs. And it's well within their rights. He has a year left on his deal, but he's not allowed to talk to Edmonton, to L.A., to Toronto. And right now he's in limbo, and he was not happy about that when I talked to him and talked to me on the record. And I brought that to Gary Bettman and Bill Daly at their State of the League address, and they basically said that Vegas is doing nothing wrong. But to get to your original point, you know, I mean, that's what I'm so fascinated about Rod Brind'Amour, the Carolina coach that's been here for, you know, 8, 9, 10 years, is that this guy, it's like his message never gets stale, where it just seems like every coach in this league at some point is going to wear out his welcome. And it's fascinating that Bruce Cassidy apparently did that here, and then they go get John Tortorella, who's worn out his welcome at myriad other stops as well. There's just something about professional sports where just the message gets stale and you have to make a change. Kelly McCrimmon recognized that there was something going on in that locker room that just was not getting this team to play at a high level. A lot of it was goaltending. And they bring in Torts, and he just put them back on the track, so to speak. And now they're, what, 25-1
0: in
15: his 26th game?
0: Yep.
15: Crazy.
0: That's, I mean, yeah. it's now, and what I keep hearing, who mentioned this the other day? It might have been Louis, that the Torts approach didn't go nuclear, like overhauling everything, which I guess is almost unrealistic at that late date. But it was the old, all right, we're going to trust veteran players. We're just going to try to calm things down a little bit. Is that what this is about? How much of this is X's and O's? How much of this is just, like you said, another voice and a guy who obviously knows how to coach, maybe with a little bit different touch?
15: Yeah, I think, you know, look, everybody gets the coaching bump, so I don't want to take away anything from sports from that standpoint. But I think they were probably at that point where they just needed Cassidy to leave, and anybody probably could have taken over and got them. This team that has a pedigree of winning back on the track, but could not take anything away from Torts. He does coach a system that's incredibly structured. They pack in the house and they block shots and they really make it hard for bodies and pucks to get to the net. And we saw that for 2.5 periods last night where Carolina just really couldn't get anything done. And that's what he's done here is he's gotten them to, you know, just, he hasn't done much X's and O's, but he has added his defensive zone structure and he's just made a couple tweaks along the way. They did get William Karlsson back. Carter Hart's playing great. And they're just, look, this is a good team. I mean, they, you know, this is a team that won the Cup 3 years ago. Their blue line is really, really good. You know, they're deep, deep up the middle. I mean, we're seeing again, we saw it in the Colorado series, how much the Wild needed to improve up the middle. And we're seeing it here. Why you need guys like Jack Eichel, William Karlsson. That's why I guarantee you, like the Wild are going to re-sign Michael McCarron. Like, there's no way that you could let him go because right now he added so much to the Wild's center depth and a guy that can win draws and things like that. So not to bring it back to the Wild, but I think that that's one big reason why Vegas has been so good is that you're just so deep up the middle, and you see that same thing with Carolina. So that's one area where I just think the Wild are going to have to continue to get better, why they're going after Dylan Larkin, why they'll re-sign McCarron here in the next, little bit. But this Vegas team is a really good, good team. And Carolina is a good team. I mean, this is going to be an interesting final at the final five games here.
0: Were you okay with the no goal call against Vegas?
15: You know what? I was. I don't think the Torts should have challenged that. First of all, they have made it so abundantly clear that it is going to be hard to overturn a good goal or a no goal. And in this situation, even though that puck was loose, he stabs at the puck. It knocks Freddie back, and that's why he was able to, score that goal. And so I was fine with it. And man, is he lucky that Mark Stone scored to force overtime to at least reset things after Jordan Staal scored on the tying goal.
0: The go ahead goal. I still have a lot of questions coming in on Larkin because obviously we're your Wild leader. And I get it. People are intrigued. They're, you know, they're curious. They're interested. So one texter just puts it this way. What is the trade package that is a walkaway price for Russo Radio when it comes to trading for Larkin? I guess he must mean by that.
15: I would trade. I mean, if they could get him for Yurov Stramel in a first, I would do it in a second. I just think they're going to probably have to give up a little money in this. And I just don't know if that's going to be enough. But if you could try to get him, if you could put an NHL player in there and only trade one of those center prospects, I think that would be a home run. Like if you don't have to lose both your prospects in the deal, I think that would be big. So that would probably be my home run. They're going after him. And the other thing that I think should be reassuring to Wild fans is this is, again, another example of where it's proving to me that Minnesota is a destination because I know for a fact that he would want to play for the Wild. And so if they don't get Dylan Larkin, what that tells me is that one, they're going to try for somebody else. And two, they'll probably get that person. Like people want to play here now. And a lot of it's because of Quinn, a lot of it's because of Kirill, a lot of it's because of Boldy and Faber. And a lot of it's because of Billy. I mean, you know, and what he did at the Olympics.
0: Here's another trade proposal they're wanting to get your view on. Russo, would you make this deal? Wild get Jack Hughes, Luke Hughes, Devils get Erickson Ek, Volstead, Yurov, and two number ones?
15: I don't know, because then, I don't know, that's a lot. And also, like that's, I don't see Jack and Luke being available right now.
0: Yeah.
15: You know, so I'm trying to deal with stuff that
0: reality.
15: I know could happen.
0: Yeah.
15: Like, it would make more, it would be likelier for the Wild to get Nico Hischier from the Devils right now than it would be to get those two.
0: Yeah, it's an important reminder, and I say this gently because I get the interest, right? You have to understand the entire league does not exist to make the Minnesota Wild better. I mean, we like to think that here, but there, and as you mentioned earlier and cautioned, there are other teams, good, really good teams that are going to be, you know, that Larkin might be interested in too. So the assumption that everybody's just waiting to come here, or that it's as easy as that flies in the face of reality very often.
15: Yeah, and I think it's complicated. Like I know that the Hugheses want to play together, and I know that Billy would love to make it happen, but to put three brothers on the same team, that could be problematic. I think it's already problematic in New Jersey having two on the same team. I think that's created some issues there, and I don't know. I just think that, you know, to me, the best case scenario is to go after, you know, a different type of person with a different last name. It would be awesome to have Jack Hughes here. But having both of them, like I still don't get the dynamic of having Quinn and Luke on the same team, because Quinn is going to take away roles that would make Luke good. Like, you know, Luke would have to be on the second unit. Luke would be a second pair guy. You know, like, it just seems to me like, and then you're paying him $9 million to do that. It just makes no sense to me.
0: Yeah, that's where you're just getting too obsessed with it. You know, that'd be cool to have all the Hugheses. Yeah, really cool. What if Detroit says, "I'll do business with you, but we are requiring Erickson Ek back"?
15: I don't know. I still wouldn't want to do it. I don't know where Billy would be on that. I know that he would loathe to give up that guy.
0: Yeah.
15: But, you know, they've been trying to get a number one center for years. And look, Ek's getting up there in age. We obviously know his injury history.
0: True.
15: But, man, how cool would it be to have Larkin and Ek as your number one and two?
0: That's it. That's the point.
15: Now with McCarron as your number three, that's pretty good.
0: Yeah, the whole idea of, you know, then it doesn't hurt quite as much if Erickson Ek misses some time, right? I mean, that's the whole, in the playoffs even. You don't want him to. But don't let Russo fool you, Dan. He hates Torch because he put Tampa Bay on the map, and they tortured his beloved Panthers for years. Signed, Russo's biggest love-hater, Tampa Bay guy.
15: Yeah, that's not too far from being inaccurate because I covered the Panthers back when all they did was beat the Lightning for fun. It was just constant. And then all of a sudden Torch showed up and it changed everything.
0: Yeah,
15: so
0: see?
15: That's actually a good point.
0: So you see, that's a good acknowledgement on your part. Tony wants to get back to Carter Hart. Will you ask Russo about the Carter Hart situation? Huge news in Canada. There was some chanting last night too, was there not?
15: Yeah, the no means no chant, which is kind of hypocritical from the Hurricanes fans because they also went after Carter Hart and Michael McLeod, who were part of that gang of five there,
0: right?
15: And currently employ Calfoot on their minor league team. So Hurricanes fans are not being exactly, you know, I think they have revisionist history and not forgetting the final two teams that went after this guy. You know, it's obviously conflicting. You know, he is the goalie of the Vegas Golden Knights now. It's amazing that he was out of this game for 2 years.
0: Yeah.
15: And at this time last year was on trial, and last summer didn't know if he was going to jail, and now he might win a cup. I mean, talk about life-changing year. I mean, holy moly.
0: Yeah.
15: So, I mean, I definitely don't think it's this inspirational story.
0: No.
15: But it is interesting.
0: Yeah, it is a story.
15: And he has absolutely turned this franchise around because their goaltending this year was horrific. Absolutely brutal. To the point that they're going to try to get rid of Aiden Hill, who won them a cup 3 years ago this summer. And they have Carter Hart signed at only $2 million next year. So it's pretty nuts. You know, it is an uncomfortable storyline. Because especially somebody like me that's a Conn Smythe voter, now luckily he's given up 7 or 8 goals in the first 2 games.
0: So yeah.
15: I think he's taking himself out of the Carter Hart vote. But, like, you know, you know what you're getting if you put Carter Hart on your ballot and you're, and you know, from the fans and things like that. So I'm kind of, you know, deep down, you know, glad that that at least is probably not going to be part of the equation here at the end of this series.
0: All right. Well, we appreciate the time as always. Stay well. I know you'll be able to stay dry. I mean, you might not be able to stay cool, but you'll stay dry, and we'll prepare for well, like you said, what is already has the makings of what could be like a classic series, right? I mean, all the signs are very good at this point, especially as you say with Carolina coming back and winning Game 2 the way they did.
15: Yeah, absolutely. It's been an incredible last couple of years with Danica Pond.
0: Yeah.
15: I remember, was it 2 years ago where Edmonton rallied back from 3-0 to force a Game 7? I wasn't expecting to travel back and forth to Edmonton and Florida like four times. But, yeah, this will be fun.
0: Thanks, Russo.
15: All right, see ya.
0: Appreciate you. Russo Radio, kind enough to join us via the Connecticut Water Systems Hotline. I've got some texts to review. Bradshaw and Bryant, KFAN text line, as always, is open. And you guys are, contributing mightily already. 646-86. A really good Alamo-related question that's come in to the text line. We've got a remarkable Edina story to cover. But, Garzi, when we come back, we might actually need to talk about, for want of a better expression, we might have to spend some time on the Pecos Riverization of the city of Minneapolis.
16: Okay.
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9: 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Put a smile on your face and on your car. Twins lost last night to the Royals 8-6 after a long rain delay. They're back at it again tonight. Game two of that four-game series at Target Field. 6:30 is the pregame show on KFGO. Redhawks, after getting swept by the Kansas City Monarchs, they have the first of three in Milwaukee tonight. Here's manager Chris Coase talking about all the mistakes they've been making.
10: Obviously, things have to get better because we're reinventing ways to lose. And it's, when you're in this game as long as we are, you think you've seen it all, and yet on a given night there's more.
9: Redhawks at the Milwaukee Milkmen tonight, the first of three games there before they head back home Tuesday at Newman Outdoor Field against Kansas City. 6:10 is the pregame show at Jack Michaels tonight right here on AM 740 The Fan. With your Fan Sports Hit, I'm Derek Hansen.
11: The team had what was at least perceived to be a locker room and, quite frankly, front office problem. By that I mean, the theory was that the teams were very talented, maybe as talented as any in the league, had shown some signs of success, but couldn't sustain it and couldn't get the best out of what that talent offered because there were too many selfish egos in the room. Too many players interested more about their personal stats, like sacks, than they were winning football games. And there was also a deep mistrust among some with the general manager of the club, Mike Lynn, at the time. So the decision was made that, by Mike Lynn, as I recall it, that, you know what we're going to do? We're going to fly everybody to one of those touchy-feely retreat spots called Pecos River. Believe me, for a columnist like me, it provided several years worth of fodder, cheap shots, snark, etc. And
12: you could argue it's still going on because now, 30 years ago, they went to Pecos River. Now Pecos River is in Eagan.
11: You could make that argument.
12: Kevin O'Connell has brought the river here.
11: With, well, the notable exception of Kwesi, who...
12: He's gone. He's they put gone. Him on
11: yeah,
12: a raft.
11: They, yeah, he's on his own.
12: He's down the river.
11: I think they may have given him a life preserver. We're not sure. Although he's landed okay. He got to shore because now he's got another big shot title back in San Francisco.
12: He's got apparently a title.
11: Well, there...
12: Maybe a cube.
11: It's a fancy title. I don't know if it means anything. But it was... got a lot of national news because that kind of stuff didn't happen all that much. And by the way, they had as I recall it, there were exercises to encourage and nurture trust where, all right, you're counting on one of your teammates or one of the coaches, one of those deals where you're like leaning backwards, not knowing where you're going to land if you don't get help, if you don't trust one of your teammates. I'm not sure I'd have done that at the edge of a cliff. But that was the sort of stuff that they were doing that we all kind of had fun with. Well, the story seems relevant again today in the city of Minneapolis. StarTribune.com has a story indicating that the city of Minneapolis signed a 3-year contract with something called Darcy, let me see if I got this pronunciation right, Luoma Coaching and Consulting LLC, a Wisconsin company,
12: man,
11: to boot.
12: We are in the wrong business.
11: A Wisconsin company. A 3-year contract worth up to $1.4 million.
13: Oh!
11: The city is going to pay up to $1.4 million for what's described as a range of services designed to help, wait for it, the council, the mayor, and his cabinet to work better together. Apparently, they had a 2-day retreat, not in Pecos River, but in downtown Minneapolis, in October. In fact, the Star Tribune reports that it started, that the retreat started, they were just starting that 2-day retreat when Renee Good was shot by a federal Immigration and Customs Enforcement agent, at which point the retreat obviously was abruptly ended. The exercise resumed last week, they are reporting, with sessions Thursday and Friday that included 10 of the 13 council members, along with the mayor and his cabinet of three. Well, let's just play it.
13: This is the end.
11: It's silly me. I always thought that when you run for office and you make pledges, that one of the pledges is, I'm going to stand for my beliefs. I'm going to stand for my principles. But I also understand that I have to be practical, savvy about it, and I have to work with other people. Because that's the only way, perhaps, legislation gets done or programs can be developed and built, etc. Apparently, that's not one of the pledges. Because we're now spending, and again, it's a drop in the bucket these days, sadly, $1.4 million. But it symbolically, how embarrassed should everybody be? Well, we don't know how to do it. We don't know what we're doing. We don't know how to do it. We don't know how to get along.
12: Can't be adults.
11: We can't be adults. We ask everybody else to be adults about a lot of stuff, but we can't do it on our own. So what are we good at? We're good at writing checks? That's $1.4 million. What the hell's the difference? I mean, feeding our futures in the billions, right? We know what's $1.4 million is a drop in the bucket. And I'm just reading. It's too good. Fry said participants came away with important and clear agreements on what we're going to do, how we're going to treat each other. Nobody benefits. Now, see, here's an example. I would say I would gently tell the mayor, if we've taught you about you're going to go at this a little less snarky, a little less, you know, in your face, critical of the council. If one of the first things you say after you complete this training is nobody benefits if the council chambers look like a circus, which he's not wrong, but I'm not sure that would be considered part of the new
12: right
11: rapprochement, so to speak. Councilmember Latricia Vita said both sides worked on finding common ground, setting ground rules, and airing grievances. I brought up that the mayor is not there to defend himself during most council meetings, and there's a lot of mayor bashing happening. It's unnecessary. We got enough bashing from other people. One of my favorite moments here. Vita and Councilmember Linnea Palmisano said similar exercises were done a few years ago, but Fry said this is the first time they've been able to agree on how they'll treat each other. So apparently they had some kind of here's how we agree. It doesn't even mean that they're going to do it. We're, at least in paper, here's what we've agreed to do. Additional meetings are scheduled to be held. This is the best part. Let me see if I can get to the last page here. Did I leave the last page out? Let me double check here. Yeah, I'll save it. I might have. Here it is. I think this is what I'm looking for here. It's kind of, this is it. Council member Robin Wansley, perhaps Fry's most vocal critic, there's no perhaps, wasn't there last week and didn't respond for a comment. The whole point of this is the people who are at each other's throats the most, by definition, don't they all have to be there? Don't they find a way to be there?
12: Yeah.
11: If not, $1.4 million and there's no requirement that everybody's there for this thing? This is sad. And I know there are probably serious-minded people to say, well, at least they're trying something. They're trying to, deal with the problem. It's their acknowledgement that they can't do it on their own.
12: That's true.
11: And as far as it goes, that is true. But I can't help. I, I come out of this feeling the same way I did about the Vikings. It's an incredible waste of money, largely, because it's often just stating the obvious. It's going to break down the moment, in the case of the Vikings, they lose to the Bears in a game they're supposed to win. And here it's going to break down the first time a new issue that they don't agree on is going to come forward, and somebody's going to go a little over the line, and the other person's going to go further over the line, and it's going to be back to dogs and cats living together. There's a lot of things where they say the first step is, you know, acknowledgement in more personal issues, especially involving, like, say, alcohol, for example. But in this case, the acknowledgement that we don't know how to treat each other, we don't know how to make our point without it turning into a three-ring circus, I can't imagine a bigger indictment for a set of elected officials. We need outside help. And so,
12: and you're going to pay for it.
11: And you're going to pay for it.
12: 1.4 mil.
11: Exactly it. It's not, we're going to pull our resources. We're going to find, like, we talk about, you know, schools having athletic fat cats. Couldn't they have found a Minneapolis booster, a big fat cat who loves the city and say, hey, don't worry about it. I'll write this check. That's a drop in the bucket for me.
12: Yeah.
11: There, I mean, presumably we're paying for this with no guarantee it's going to work. And like I said, an acknowledgement. All this does is confirm what we've said. The dysfunction is almost unprecedented. It's embarrassing. And it's not the way a city is supposed to operate in any way, shape, or form. And a couple of his biggest critics weren't even there. So are they all on board? Do we have any knowledge of whether they are? I'm not exactly sure. So,
12: I love the headline from the Star Tribune newsletter.
11: Yes,
12: the couples therapy.
11: Good alliteration there for sure.
12: They may have just laid off a bunch of people, but they kept a clever one. Whoever wrote that
11: yes,
12: is fun.
11: That was very well done.
12: Yep.
11: Yeah,
12: and we're in the wrong business. I mean, I love this job.
11: Yeah.
12: I love the shows we do together and all the Gopher stuff and everything. But man, I'm in the wrong business. I made some wrong choices.
11: Would it have been better? Would it have been cheaper just to have like a picnic that everybody shows up at?
12: Just throw it in AI.
11: Yeah.
12: What's the best way if we're having a disagreement?
11: Yeah.
12: See what it comes up with and try that. You don't even you just put in your email and you can get ChatGPT.
11: We're going to have to explain to you. I mean, you're being asked to be treated like children. Not a good idea. To swear at the mayor to make whatever point you're trying to make. I can't sit here and say I'm surprised, but I am. When I saw this headline, I said this

0: 2 of that 4-game series at Target Field with the Royals and the Twins. The Red Sox will try to rebound after being swept by the Kansas City Monarchs. They're in Milwaukee tonight to take on the Milkmen. 6:10 is the pregame show at Jack Michaels, again right here on AM 740, The Fan.
1: This is a Westwood One Sports Minute.
2: Game 2 tonight in the NBA Finals, and the Spurs are looking to answer a lot of questions after their Game 1 home loss to the New York Knicks. Will Victor Wembanyama continue to struggle from three-point range? Will the Spurs have any answers whatsoever for Jalen Brunson, who put up 30 points in the Game 1 win? Will the Spurs answer tonight? They have every time so far this postseason. The Spurs are 5.5-point favorites tonight for Game 2 at home. I'm Adam Abdallah.
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15: Good afternoon. I'm KFGO Chief Meteorologist Tom Szymanski. Overnight, mostly clear, down to 56. Wind will turn southeast under 9. Mostly sunny tomorrow, high near 88. The wind will be southeast at 8 to 20. And then for tomorrow night, mostly clear and breezy, down to 66. Sunday, partly to mostly sunny, windy and hot. High temperature right around 94.
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0: does it.
1: If you think about it, a hell of a campaign slogan, isn't it? Save us from ourselves. That's basically what you're doing. We don't know how to do this. Interesting question offered up from Tom out of Savage. This is good. This is very good callback material, which we will explain if necessary. Would the mayor be willing to pretend to eat from a diaper to show how far he's committed to unity? That, of course, was the famous or infamous Les Steckel, former Vikings coach approach back in that infamous 1984 season. What did we finish? I think 2-whatever.
2: 3-13.
1: 3-13. You're right. Yeah. That's exactly what it was. It was 3-13. I like what Alan and Afton says. Couldn't they have just paid former mayor Sharon Sales Belton a few bucks to come in and play mediator and counselor? Or Alan Page? Probably could at least save some money.
2: Yeah. Do a little summit.
1: Did you read this from the Star Tribune story? This is from, hold on, let me see if I can get, I got to get the right. This is, I think, from Vitas. Vitas said, this is a city council member, said she said the most moving part of the session, listen to this, was when newly elected council member Pearl Warren talked candidly about how difficult it has been for her to feel safe speaking out as a new council member representing North Minneapolis. Warren said she considered the session, quote, a very brave space, unquote, and said, I support the bravery in the space for people to be honest and tell their truth. Well, I'm not sure Pecos River would be enough. If that's an accurate portrayal of what is going on there, as a former Viking quarterback once said, where are we, America? In all seriousness. She talked candidly about how difficult it has been for her to feel safe speaking out as a new council member. So, in effect, she's saying the $1.4 million is worth it because that's my new safe space. But the safe space has got to be in city council meetings, doesn't it?
2: That's the idea.
1: And that shouldn't, by the way, this is where it gets goofy, too. Robust debate, you shouldn't have to apologize for.
2: Right.
1: It doesn't always have to be, I think,
2: unsafe.
1: Antiseptically, yeah. You know, we tend to overcorrect and overreact on all this stuff. But when you have a council member saying, in effect, and we've heard this before, not quite as directly, that I don't even know if I want to get in the middle of this. I don't even know if I'm allowed to say how I really feel about the way some of the other members are bullying. You know, they also need, I wonder if they covered, I'm hoping for at $1.4 million, there's going to be a couple other sessions. Get some bang for your buck. Well, I hope they haven't like already spent the $1.4 million.
2: Wasn't it like a three-year contract?
1: Oh, that's true. It was. You're right. Three-year contract.
2: So are they meeting quarterly?
1: I don't know about their meeting. But I don't think this involved any city council members. But remember the story? We talked about this both on Enough Said and I think on radio, too. Maybe we didn't talk about it on radio, but I think we did. That there were these events, anti-Mayor Fry events in the city in which you could swing a stick at a Mayor Fry pinata, which in of itself still astounds me that that's where we get. And it was viewed as a safe way to get your emotions out, you know, because no one was really being hurt, even though the symbolism would have been viewed a lot differently, believe me. If the pinata would have been about somebody else, like, let's say, Ilhan Omar, somebody else, the response would not have been chuckling, I don't think. Oh, it's harmless fun. Everybody's just having a good time. I don't think there were any city council members at that, but maybe there were. I don't know. Do you remember that pinata controversy?
2: Of course. Yes, I do.
1: Which was brought to our attention?
2: It was.
1: That's good stuff there, man. That's really good stuff. All right, look at what else. Let's see where we got a couple other texts I want to get to. Don't forget Gessling, bottom of the hour. Do we save the Edina story for him?
2: I think so.
1: Yeah, I'll do that.
2: I think so.
1: It's a heck of a deal.
2: I'm laughing because I just President Trump is speaking on Air Force One, just talked on Air Force One. This would be, I think, the overcooked Trump controversy of the day.
1: Okay.
2: Everyone's mad because he's going to the
1: game three. Yeah.
2: And people are saying the question, like, what's the message you're sending to everyday Americans, to go to this game? The average ticket's like $8,000. I got to get the audio. It's lying, apparently, according to Aaron Rupar. You can watch it on TV. That's the way life goes.
1: And people are mad at him about that?
2: Yeah, well, I think they're trying to be. It's like, not everybody can go to the finals. He's right. That's the way life goes.
1: And we kind of already knew that, didn't we? Whether the president shows up or not. Are they relating it to him?
2: I guess. I don't know. Yeah. Now, if I'm his son, I'm a little annoyed because he didn't go to his wedding, but he's got time to go to this.
1: Yeah, that has been.
2: That's the other line I've seen, but
1: that's
2: the way life goes.
1: That has been brought up. Very, very true, Davey. I had another item regarding the Palmisano. And others have said that going to work at City Hall can feel like entering a toxic workplace. I hate the terms, though, because we're back to the buzzword.
2: We're playing bingo with that whole thing.
1: Yeah, just speak
2: safe space
1: English, for God's sake.
2: Yes.
1: Just speak English where everybody can understand. Because the problem is you throw out these terms, and then you can't even have any debate and discussion about them. Nope, that's toxic. Well, it might be toxic, but then for somebody else, it might be, well, I got to stand my ground on this particular issue, and I got a little animated and heated about it. I don't know. But English is, that's what they need to hire another service to learn how to speak English, in a way that everybody can understand, where we're not kind of rolling our eyes through the whole thing.
2: We need the uncorporatization of lingo, of language.
1: That would be helpful. I got to believe there's services for that, because any place there is to make money, people will find it, right?
2: That's true.
1: Don't you think?
2: But just translating, like we just talked about everything that the Vikings just said at their press conference. Like, that's just not, how normal people talk.
1: At a punk concert last year, one council member cursed Fry on stage. A different council member accused a colleague of using the same vulgarity to demean her as a child on the day, as a charge he denies. I don't remember the cursing. Do you?
2: I do, on the one stage thing.
1: Do you?
2: Yes, yeah. I do remember that.
1: That's a beautiful thing.
2: People found the audio of it.
1: All right, let's stay on schedule. 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We'll save Edina stories and some football conversation for Ben Gessling at the bottom of the hour. I had another shorty that I wanted to get to. 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
11: For KFGO News, I'm Darren Selvig. A Fargo man is in jail after a series of pursuits involving a stolen vehicle. Police say 27-year-old Jonathan Ortiz escaped from officers multiple times over 2 days, attempting to run an undercover officer off the road, driving toward a squad car, and later ramming multiple squad cars while trying to escape. The pursuit ended when the vehicle became disabled and Ortiz ran off. Ortiz is facing charges for fleeing in a motor vehicle, theft, reckless endangerment, and felony criminal mischief. And the Alison Krauss and Union Station concert, originally scheduled for the Bluestem Amphitheater later this month, will now be played at Shields Arena in Fargo. Shields Arena and Bell Bank worked to make sure the performance continued as planned after Jade Presents closed last week. Tickets already purchased for the show will be transferred to Ticketmaster for entry, and seats will be located in similar spots to their locations originally planned at Bluestem. Darren Selvig, KFGO News.
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0: 612 guy regarding our Alamo discussion at the start of the show. Dan, in your movie, is it important that the Alamo has no basement? Like it was when Pee Wee Herman was trying to recover his stolen bike in his 1985 motion picture. Pee Wee's Big Adventure, one of my favorite quirky movies ever. I think it came out in, as I said, 85. And in that film, he interrupts an Alamo tour. He's on an Alamo tour to ask, aren't we going to see the basement? And at that point, the tour guide, with a guttural laugh, says, there's no basement at the Alamo. And everybody else around there just starts laughing. That's become kind of a famous moment from the film. In fact, the bike that he used in that film, that's the center of that movie, has appeared outside the Alamo on a number of occasions, they tell me. Do you ever see Pee-wee's Big Adventure? Any of the Pee-wee Herman
1: 30
0: films?
1: 30 years ago, yeah. It's been years.
0: Been a long time for me, too. But, that's a... that's become kind of a classic joke, whether the Alamo has a basement or not. Where were we? A couple other texts regarding the Minneapolis stuff. This is John from Brainerd. How come Minneapolis City Council members talk about being feeling unsafe and the $1 million couples council allowed for bravery? They should have joined me for my year-long combat deployments to Iraq and or Afghanistan. Deployments are where true bravery exists. Yeah, it's a dangerous road to go down when you, and that goes back to just using this lingo language, you know, bravery. Here's my question. Haven't we heard from occasion people in the city when someone comes to Minneapolis and says, I don't feel very safe here? Don't they get mocked and ridiculed and basically say, first of all, it's not that unsafe. Secondly, buck up a little bit. So could that be turned around on the city council members to say, yeah, I get it. It's a little rough, or it's probably not. People probably don't conduct themselves as civilly as they should. But seriously, unsafe, like somebody's going to hurt you.
1: Right.
0: I mean, it's just funny how when we use the term, one of us uses the term, we feel it's important. Well, yeah, we need to feel safe, and we feel unsafe in a situation. But if somebody else uses it, they're often mocked and ridiculed for it and saying, oh, come on, aren't you exaggerating just a bit? The issue, the real, I guess, whatever you want to call it, firm outside agency that the city needs to hire, maybe even if it costs another $1.4 million, is an agency that will challenge city council members and the mayor to be more interested in governing, legislating, and not performing. Because I think the mayor does that some, but I think the city council does it almost all of the time. You come away saying, are we really talking about anything that's going to get us anywhere? Or is it, here's my checklist of the subjects I'm supposed to, in my position, to feel better about myself handle. I'm going to check the box. I'm going to perform it, whether it has anything to do with managing what's going on in the city of Minneapolis and dealing with real issues that we need to mess with. We got into this with the idea that some hotels were in the meat grinder if they allowed some ICE members to stay there when they were in a position where they were stuck.
1: Right.
0: And even I think other city council members say, where are we going with this thing? We're going to like punish these hotels. Now, it didn't go anywhere. And that's the point. If you know it's not going to go anywhere, ultimately,
1: it's a waste of time.
0: It's a waste of time. And you're only bringing it up to perform.
1: Correct.
0: Because they can check that box. I stood tall on that particular issue.
1: They had to think about their liquor license for 10 minutes because they had the ICE agents at their hotel.
2: This is the end.
1: Another one? I feel like we're out at Maynard's on a Friday.
0: The hits just keep on coming. People who own property near George Floyd Square are upset that the city notified them they are picking up part of the tab for an overhaul of streets and infrastructure. in a part of Minneapolis drastically altered by what happened there in 2020. This is also StarTribune.com. City leaders have debated for the past 6 years, let me emphasize that, 6 years, how to manage, renovate, and reconstruct the area around 38th Street and Chicago Avenue after George Floyd was killed there by Minneapolis police. In December, the outgoing city council finally agreed on a plan after years of discord. Well, they hadn't hired the agency yet. They didn't know what to do, right? That's why there was discord. That's the problem. They needed to hire Darcy Loma Coaching and Consulting a little sooner. Here's the kicker. Property owners in the area say they were surprised to learn about 5 weeks ago that they would be expected to pay over $636,000 in special assessments for a $15 million overhaul of streets and infrastructure set to begin next week. Some of them told a city council committee they cannot bear the cost given the hardships many endured in the riots and unrest that followed Floyd's murder. Here's the money quote from Bridget Stewart, spokesperson for Agape Movement. We are exhausted emotionally, mentally, physically, and now you're asking us to be financially exhausted. We're living inside the wire and New Jack City. Stop playing with us. Stop holding us hostage. We deserve more. Now, again, the overall price, you know, $15 million is much bigger than $636,000. But it's hard for me to blame any businesses for saying, wait a minute now. You guys have taken 6 years to begin to figure out. We haven't done any of it yet to figure out what the master plan's going to be. We've had to continue to conduct business there and work there, et cetera, in this sort of netherland waiting for whatever your pronouncements are going to be. And now you're asking us to help foot the bill. And even if, again, that's a small percentage of the total bill, again, you just shake your head and say, what are you doing? Because most people will agree that all that indecision, all the politically charged nature of that spot, we understand. I get all of that. But the fact that it's taken this long, nobody wins in the interim, right? We've heard that. We've seen stories on that forever, on businesses and individuals saying, what are we doing? And businesses that had nothing to do with the action, which was a police officer murdering a citizen. You can think whatever you want of the citizen. That's the fact, as far as I'm concerned. And somehow you're going to transfer, and then, as I said, in the immediate aftermath and forever since, you've got a mess on your hands in the immediate aftermath in that spot. Then you have the indecision of, well, where's this thing going? And every political constituency apparently has to be satisfied in this situation, speaking of checking boxes. And now you're telling them, in addition to all of the madness that you have inherited, even though you had nothing to do with it, we're going to ask you to write a check. And I would say if the amount's $20, it's a bad look, whether whatever. And you know, I don't know what goes to business by business, what it actually breaks down to, but it's a wonderful look for sure. Let's do this. Let's make this the bottom of the hour pause. Let's toy department it a little bit. We'll get Ben Gessling on the new Vikings general manager and on a track and field controversy that we are also calling Edina Stories, or another Edina story. Who better than our own track and field aficionado to weigh in on that? And who knows what else with Mr. Gessling? Lavelle will join in about an hour.
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16: Good afternoon. This is Tommy Fox with a Fan Sports Hit brought to you by Ryan Bonesack and Equitable Agri Finance, providing long-term fixed-rate financing to America's farmers and ranchers. Some news from the Minnesota Wild today. Marcus Johansson will not be returning to the team next season. Instead, he's signing a one-year deal with Färjestad in the Swedish Hockey League. He was set to become an unrestricted free agent July 1st. Johansson put up 49 points last season, which was the second most in a single campaign in his 16-year NHL career. This evening here on 740 The Fan, the Fargo-Moorhead Redhawks will be starting the final series of a 9-game road trip. It'll be against the Milwaukee Milkmen in Franklin, Wisconsin. 6:10, the pregame show this evening here on The Fan. Jack Michaels with the call. And the Minnesota Twins on KFGL, game 2 of a 4-game set at Target Field against the Kansas City Royals. Pregame at 6:30 on KFGL. 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
1: Scattered showers and thunderstorms the rest of the day. Sunny tomorrow with a high of 88. Ben Gessling now.
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0: you know, we could do the predictable thing with our next guest, and we could spend most of the next 20 minutes or so talking about the latest Vikings offseason practice sessions, commentary from the quarterbacks who are allegedly competing for the job, comments from the new general manager just introduced, or from KOC, who made the hire. And we probably will get to some of this stuff before the thing is done.
1: Talk about Darisaw's leg.
0: That's right.
1: He brought it up according to our update today.
0: Also true. But when we have Ben Gessling on, what we really look for is a juicy track and field related controversy. Better yet, do we... We had a sounder for this. Does the sounder still exist? Didn't we have any Dinosaurs sounder?
1: Yeah. I'll see if I can find it.
0: See if you can find it.
1: Yeah.
0: It's been years since we've played it.
1: It has.
0: Because I maintain half the reason this story has become as big as it is isn't because it raises interesting questions of fairness, but because Edina is involved in it, and people in this town, I've been here long enough to know it charges everything.
1: Well, click on it. It's Gessling's paper that got the Edina stories bit going.
0: Oh, that's true.
1: It was every 2 days.
0: That's exactly right.
1: Edina neighbor doesn't like sidewalk. Bang.
0: All right. Here's the act. Here's the Twitter item. This is from Jerry Mackin. Who's Jerry Mackin?
1: I don't know.
0: Oh, I thought you knew. Some high school big shot. Well, I'll try to give him proper credit in a minute. He sent out a tweet that Gargi then passed along to me. I'm sure Gessling knows the story now. Rosemount was cost a school record, all state honors, and a chance at a state championship due to a bad call. The Edina runner tries to throw a shoulder at a runner that had passed them, joust his baton, and then flops out of bounds when losing his balance. Rosemount was then charged with impeding the runner and was DQ'd. Edina was awarded a rerun. The Rosemount coach was told the call cannot be appealed. How is this fair or just? When you have a video at the state meet, why is it not used for making decisions that have this big of an impact? So there's a lot to get to there. Start wherever you want.
2: Well, I have been in that setting at the state meet, not that particular setting, but in a setting at the state meet where we got a 4x4 DQ'd, and it was for a couple of steps on the line, which you can't do when you're in the first leg of it and you have to stay in your lane. So the process of appealing that is always, it's complicated, and it's not always terribly easy to do because an official makes a call and you can't use video. That is a state high school league rule. I think that's a National Federation of High Schools rule as well, that there's video from the stands cannot be used in an appeal process of a call. So the video that's out there, the reason it can't be used is the rules specifically prohibit that. And Seifert and I were actually texting about this today. And, you know, of course, big replay advocate that he is, he
0: yes,
2: says,
0: he
2: yeah,
0: is.
2: we need to make it reviewable.
0: Yes, yeah. So got to make it right.
2: He went immediately to that. Yes, got to get it right. But, yes, the appeal process is not terribly easy in these settings because you can do it. You can go and make your case, but there's not really a way to state with a lot of convincing evidence, because you can't use the video to say, here's what happened. So, I mean, I've watched it a couple times. It looked to me like it was a clean pass. I didn't see any contact from Rosemount there. I mean, you typically have to have a 2-stride lead before you cut back in, but I don't think that was the issue as much as it looked like the contact, if there was any, or at least the fall starts when the Rosemount runner's trying to pass on the Edina runner's outside shoulder,
0: mm-hmm.
2: and then it looked like he maybe was trying to keep his space a little bit with his shoulder there, which you can do it. It's probably not something I would necessarily try to do in that setting, mm-hmm. but there is sometimes some contact. So I think that's a little bit of a judgment call. But, yeah, the appeal process is tricky in those settings. And Edina does end up getting into the final tomorrow in the rerun. I think they got the last spot in, which is – the rerun is always an interesting thing, too, because it's like, yeah, you can go do it, but your kids – just went out the first time and now they're completely gassed and they have to go do it again and they'll have enough chance to recover now. But for the team that gets DQ'd, there's not much of a remedy. So it's a tricky process, and I don't know that we have a great answer to these things. It's hard because you know, both these kids now, it's a big thing on social media.
0: Yeah.
2: It will be for a little bit.
0: Right.
2: And you know, kids are going to have their state meet experience affected because of that. But, yeah, it's the process is not terribly clean, especially when you have video available that's pretty much not admissible as evidence. So it gets kind of messy that way. I was leaving the meet yesterday after our kids had finished running. I wasn't watching the 4x4 specifically as we were packing up our camp. And I'd heard something happen with the Rosemount 4x4. I didn't see exactly what until today. And then this popped up and it's like, okay, yeah, that was why everybody was kind of buzzing about this. And, you know, we have Rosemount in our conference and they're one of the great programs in the state. And this doesn't necessarily change that. But,
0: right.
2: You know, I really have a lot of respect for the coaches over there, Jay and Sarah Hatley, the head coaches, and Chris Hart, the longtime distance coach. I'm big fans of all of them. So it's kind of, it's a bummer for them. And, you know, I'm sure they'll come back from it. But, yeah, it's you hate to see that happen when kids are out competing and the call gets made and there's not really much you can do about it. I understand the process, but it's not a terribly fun way to have your season end in that particular event.
0: Did the Edina runner go SGA on the bit? Was he legitimately bumped out? Was that a basketball, NBA-level basketball flop on a track and field oval?
2: Well, it looked to me like when the Rosemount runner goes around, I think the contact I saw was when he tries to kind of give a little bit of a shoulder to him, you know, maybe kind of, I don't know if it was to mark his spot or if he was trying to kind of impede or come back on the Rosemount runner a little bit. It looked like that was kind of where things were initiated. I looked at it a few times to see if legs got tangled up or anything. Mm-hmm. I didn't see anything there, so... I think he might have gotten off balance when he was trying to give the arm, but the question of, you know, should you give the arm, I guess I would say, especially in a prelim, when those teams are probably running towards, I mean, they are running towards the front. If Rosemount was possibly getting a school record out of it, I think they're running far enough up that if you finish high enough in those prelims, you're going to make the final regardless. I think it's top two in each heat and then the next five based on time. So it didn't seem to me like it was in any great danger of Edina's race getting jeopardized. So it feels like a chance not worth taking to me. That would probably be, if I was coaching, that's probably where I would go with it. But it looked like that's where things started. And then it's hard to tell from there if he lost his balance exactly when that happened. But yeah, that's at least how I saw it. It seemed like when he starts with the arm, that's kind of where things go haywire.
0: Help me out on one other part of it. So my assumption is when a ruling is made in this case, they are reviewing tape, right? They're not simply responding on the basis of what they observed, monitors observed live, correct? Are they looking at a tape?
2: I don't believe they're looking at tape. Typically what happens, and if you watch it, you can see an official on the outside of the turn raise a yellow flag. So a yellow flag means I saw something that we need to review. And because typically if you come around, and I can remember, I think it was that exact turn that we got DQ'd in 2022. It was our first leg. And I remember seeing the yellow flag go up, and then I heard one of the officials say to the other one, lane six. I'm like, oh, that's us. And we were close to, I think, setting a school record. That was in the final. And I think we would have been third. We got DQ'd. So basically what happens is they put the flag up, and then the official that saw it, I think, goes in after the race and writes a brief summary of what they saw. And then you get the summons that nobody ever wants. In this case, it would have been, would the Rosemount head coach please approach the scores? I mean, you know it's coming, and whenever you get that, it's like, okay, here we go. So that's probably what happened. You get a chance to state your case, but generally what the official saw at the moment is kind of what stands. So, yeah, I mean, in that official, I think, is on the outside of the whole thing, and he, I would have to know exactly what he put in his report if there was any contact. The path was very close, so it's hard to tell if there's any contact exactly there. But generally, no, I don't think there's video involved in this process at all. I think they have a lot more officials at state meets than they do in a regular meet. So they call things a lot tighter, but I think that's typically just the eye of the official at the moment that is the thing that initiates the process.
0: So am I reading you right that you think it probably was a bad decision, but you think it's closer than others who said, my God, travesty, injustice of the century, absolutely horrific call?
2: I think it was a bad decision. Okay. It's not probably something I would have called. I generally am a little more of the mindset of let them play. I mean, mm-hmm, if you were to say that the Edina guy, I mean, if they had a view that they thought there was contact that took the Edina guy down, then that's one thing. But watching that video, I didn't see it that way.
0: Right.
2: So, but did that official have that vantage point? I would guess probably not quite to that degree. So it's always, this is how all this stuff goes. We have slow motion replays after the fact to analyze things that people are deciding in real time in the spur of the moment. So it's one that, I didn't see enough that I would have called it if I was officiating the meet.
0: Okay.
2: But, whether he flopped or not, it's hard to tell. But, I think if I was to be coaching the runner, I'd say don't put the arm out there.
0: Yes,
2: He passed you. Just come back on him, especially in a prelim. You're going to get through the finals.
0: Right.
2: It's not worth it.
0: Last question on this, and we'll actually get to some football, too. If the story did not involve what's perceived online, of course, as chicanery by Edina, if it was done by a less, shall we say, famous or easy to loathe school, not according to me, but according to a lot of people, would this be even discussed?
2: I don't think it would be as big of a deal. I mean, I think people are reacting to the arm bar and then the flailing of the baton, because there was something earlier this year, I think in a college meet with a sprint relay, where people start kind of going for, trying to hit people with the baton. So, I mean, some of this stuff comes up, but I don't know that it would have been as big of a deal in that setting. So, I think the Edina part of it probably had a little bit to do with it. It becomes one of those things that's easier to jump on. But, that probably makes for a little more discussion of it. Probably is part of the reason we're having a conversation. Yeah, I think that's probably a fair assumption on that, on your part there.
0: Garji, did you find the sounder for Edina Stories?
1: No, I don't know where it
0: is. Damn, that was a good one. I thought it was pretty good.
1: It was a great sounder.
0: Really,
1: Dan
0: was
1: Allen
0: a good sounder from way back.
1: It was great.
0: Well, maybe someday you can find
1: it. I think it was a Leave It to Beaver theme.
0: Yes, it's exactly what it was. You're 100% right. I get accused of tweaking the head coach of the Vikings often for his proclivity to engage in word salad. But I actually thought his answer regarding all of the, I guess, tumult or all the amateur psychoanalysis of what J.J. McCarthy said the other day and what Kyler Murray is saying and where they're lining up in the classroom, I thought he gave a pretty good answer by his standards, a pretty straightforward one, which was he did the salad, but then he said, actually, what I'm looking for is, are you making the right read? Are you making the right adjustments? Are you getting the ball to the right place? And that ultimately, that's really what I'm concerned about more than necessarily how guys are going to talk about whatever is or isn't going on in this quote-unquote competition. What do you think?
2: Yeah, I think he, in that sense, it's a little bit like what we were talking about last week, I think, of that the important criterion in this QB competition, to whatever degree it is a competition, is going to be how everybody plays, and specifically probably how J.J. McCarthy demonstrates some of the improvement they've wanted to see. And he basically said that. It's were your eyes in the right place? Were you taking the drops in the right way that we wanted? Were you looking at the right reads on the play? Did you have the right footwork? Are you manipulating protection if you needed to make an adjustment to a Brian Flores blitz? So all of those things, I think, ultimately have a lot more to do with it. And he said, he had a couple things to say about, like, it's part of being a good teammate in how you talk about these things. But he did say, I don't need everybody to be best friends and smiley happy all the time. They are competing. So, I think some of it comes into it. If you feel like the quarterbacks are not approaching this with the right frame of mind, I mean, that's a little
0: different. Yes.
2: But when he said, I want them to be honest, that is part of it. If they're going to come out and say things honestly, you're going to have things make headlines every once in a while. And he didn't seem like he was terribly worried about that possibility and how it played out in this particular situation.
0: Did it surprise you at all that, I think it was Mark Wilf, confirmed that even though he clearly was reluctant to get into division of power all that much, seemed kind of bored with all the questions, that he confirmed eventually when pressed that Teasley will have, the new general manager, will have control over the 53-man roster?
2: No, that didn't really surprise me, because when he's talked about a traditional approach, I think that's been very much part of what they see as a traditional approach, where the GM does right. have 53-man roster control. I mean, Kwesi Adolfo-Mensah had it in his tenure. Rick Spielman had it in his tenure. I think sometimes it becomes something where if you have a stronger voice in the head coach,
0: yes.
2: maybe that even if you're not explicitly in control of the roster, you can wield some implicit control. I think there's been times we've probably seen that over the years. It's probably whether with Kevin O'Connell and maybe even Brian Flores. I certainly can remember times with Mike Zimmer where it was very clearly he wants this to happen. I mean, the one that sticks out to me was when Anthony Barr looked like he was going to sign with the Jets and turned out he had cold feet, and then right. they signed Anthony Barr, I think, for more money than they were planning to. So, you know, sometimes those things happen, but I think the idea they've thought, and the traditional, quote-unquote traditional structure they've envisioned, is one where the GM has full control of the roster. You'll hear from the head coach maybe more than some teams would do it, but yeah, that part of it, I think, was kind of always what they were intended. It was also interesting to hear that Rob Brzezinski will report
0: yes.
2: to Nolan Teasley,
0: right.
2: and that has been how they've done it in the past. I mean, that was very much the case with Rob Brzezinski under Rick Spielman, and I don't know for sure if any of that changed under Kwesi, but I imagine it was probably very similar. Rob, of course, being as experienced as he is and having as much of the trust of the Wilf as he does, it probably looks a little different in practice than it might otherwise, but yeah, that has been a lot of how they've done it. And we talked about, would they have done something with Rob that was different than that? And the people I talked to, it sounded like that was at least, I mean, all of the options were on the table, is how it was described to me as they were going through the search. But for them to land where they did is much more in keeping with how they've typically done it. So in the end, I guess what they said about a traditional structure is pretty much where they landed.
0: Yeah, they probably in part made that decision so they didn't have to worry about people reviving the triangle of authority nonsense. You know, then this way they don't.
2: Yeah.
0: They could put that to bed because we're all having fun with maybe new terms to update it, and that's apparently done. Going in, again, there's no way to know this, but going in, is it fair to say that if you stand by the reporting that you and a lot of folks who cover this team have written for many years, that there was an outsized influence from the head coach, maybe in part because of the personnel background from Kwesi that wasn't quite as, you know, player developed. He didn't come at it or didn't come through the system, at least in the front end, the way that Teasley has grown, right? Basically from the time that he was an intern, that there might be a greater chance that Teasley doesn't feel, he said all the right things with the coach and basically said the coach and the quarterback are the two most important people in the organization in synergy, the whole bit. But that there's a better chance that Teasley might not defer as much because supposedly you're hiring him because he is strong on the personnel side, on the scout side.
2: Yeah, I mean, I think you have somebody in here that has more of the background that the Vikings obviously wanted. It was the background that they pretty exclusively sought, other than Rob Brzezinski, I suppose. But, and it's one that Kevin O'Connell, I think, talked about this week in terms of the acumen he'd seen from Nolan Teasley. And I think he talked about part of his job is to try to be, you know, something of a support in that way too. So, you know, we'll see how that actually plays out if that ends up happening that way. But yeah, I think it's probably something where you work better if everybody kind of knows the lane they're supposed to fit in and everybody knows the role they're supposed to play. And that probably did change a little bit with Kwesi, almost maybe by necessity, because I know there were times where if there was a contract that a player was holding in, or there was a discussion of would this player get traded, I mean, Kevin O'Connell was more involved in those things, at least in terms of having contact with the player and talking through things with the player than he might have had otherwise. So I think some of that happened because there was a little bit of a vacuum there when you have a GM that hadn't come from that world and maybe didn't have as much experience talking with players through contract disputes and that sort of thing. So I think some of that gap got filled by the head coach saying, I need to be involved here. And you know, I don't think for a second that it's not, you know, there's not some calculation of, well, yeah, this may be helpful for me too in the long run if I'm more involved in this. But I do think there were moments where he kind of stepped in because just it wasn't happening otherwise. So how that shapes his role in the front office probably is something that evolved over the course of his time with Kwesi. But I think if you get to the point now where you have a GM that you want to feel like he's in control of the roster and that he's empowered, you do have to have somebody that can say, even if we're close on this or we're tied on this, that I'm going to have the final say, and if I want to do something, I can do it. So, Teasley talked about if we have disagreement, we're going to go back and talk through things and get to the point where we are all on the same page, or at least can come out of the room supporting the decision that's made. And I think that's how you want it to go in a perfect world. But having a place where everybody kind of understands if we are at we're at an impasse here, mm-hmm. that somebody can make the final decision and say, even if we are not able to get through this, we do have to make a call, and that call is going to come from the GM. So I think the traditional structure, and we talk about all that stuff, and I think they want it to work perfectly together. But if there's moments where there's a tie that needs to be broken, understanding who can break that tie, I think, is probably helpful for everybody's clarity.
0: Last item, and I don't think anybody was necessarily surprised, but it's worth exploring, I think, one more time. Mark Wolf also said that both Teasley and KOC report to the ownership, right? One does not report to the other. I'm curious to know, because once upon a time, that wasn't the way it was done, right? It was generally the coach would report to the president of football operations, whatever fancy title, GM, doesn't matter.
2: Yeah.
0: But how unusual is it that that's the setup here? Because we know it would have maybe been awkward given, you know, he's still here, he being O'Connell, and you bring in a GM. But I'm trying to figure out, I still feel like it's a little bit off in terms of what I think is the best case to know. Everybody knows what's going on. You put your football guy in charge of the whole operation and you let him do his job. But do we have more of that than there used to be? Are there a lot of the situations that you're aware of in which the coach and general manager, the coach doesn't report to the general manager or the president of football operations, but rather reports directly to the owner as well?
2: Yeah, I mean, there are examples of that around the NFL. Like the Packers actually have gone to more of that structure where I believe Russ Ball, their longtime cap guy, mm-hmm. Brian Gutekunst, and Matt LaFleur all report to the president of the team. So you do see more of that. I think when they went to that, people made some triangle of authority jokes.
0: Yeah, that's right.
2: This is different than that in the sense that it's not shared control of the roster. I think that's an important distinction to make. But whether it's been, Kevin O'Connell has done a weekly call with the Wilfs, I think, his entire time here. And when they hired both of those two, Kevin and Kwesi, it was, I think, the Wilfs making the hire. I think they made that fairly clear. It was the Wilfs making the hire of Kevin O'Connell. It was not Kwesi Adofo-Mensah hiring Kevin O'Connell, even though he was hired first. So this was the case with Leslie Frazier. I remember that. And I think with Rick Spielman, he oversaw the search, but I do think it was technically the Wilfs saying we were the ones making the hire. So I think where this comes in terms of reporting is probably, is there a direct line of communication between mm-hmm. the coach and the ownership? But really where this comes in is if somebody has to get fired. I think who has the ability to fire somebody when we talk about reporting structure, that's got a lot to do with it. They're not going to say that, but that's probably a lot of what we're talking about. And I think in this particular situation, it would have been weird if Nolan Teasley had been given the authority in his first day on the job to fire the coach mm-hmm. that predates him by several years and has a contract through 2029. So I think some of that does track with some things we've seen from the Vikings. You see a little bit of it around the NFL, and I think in this particular case, it probably was just a little more clean, a little less chaotic, perhaps, than if you'd done it another way where Teasley would have had the direct line of report with O'Connell.
0: Thank you, Ben. We appreciate you. Have a good weekend.
2: All right, you too. Thanks, Dan.
0: Ben Gessling covers the Vikings and the National Football League for the Star Tribune and, of course, joins us weekly. And we'll do so again when the as we prepare for, it's not that far off now, boys and girls, the 2026 National Football League season. Man, oh, man, we hit the ground running. A couple NFC North games right off the bat, which I love. We start with the NFC North. We finish with the NFC North, don't we?
1: That's usually how it works.
0: Isn't that the way it should be?
1: Yeah.
0: Beautiful thing. Although I think it's been a long time since our first two games have been within the division, as I recall one of the Vikings historians mentioning. Top of the hour break. We'll prepare for top five at five, which will include
1: Lynx, Bears Stadium, Stanley Cup, NBA Finals. And what did Brian Windhorst say today about Anthony Edwards that has Timberwolves Twitter in a panic?
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5: 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I'm Adam Abdallah.

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5: Brian Radke with This Week in the NCAA on Westwood One. The Division I Women's Golf Championship was just held, and Stanford has continued to assert themselves as the gold standard of the sport. After losing in the title match last year, the Cardinal found redemption, defeating Southern California to win their program's third title in the last five seasons. The individual championship was won by Texas junior Farrah O'Keefe. The Longhorn star only had one scholarship offer, but now has her own NCAA crown.
6: When I think about high school, man, I mean, it seems so long ago, but I remember how stressful it was trying to get recruited with only playing local events, and now I get to play on the biggest stages in the world, and it's just so special.
5: The Heisman Trophy of lacrosse, next on This Week in the NCAA.
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5: Given annually to the best player in college lacrosse, and the 2026 winners have been announced. Northwestern senior attacker Madison Taylor was named the women's recipient just days after leading the Wildcats to their ninth championship in program history. On the men's side, Notre Dame star Sean Light became the first defenseman to ever win the Tewarton Award. His Fighting Irish came up just short in this season's title game, but his name is now etched in the history of college lacrosse.
9: As I was like kind of walking to the podium, I was like, what if I'm walking to the podium and they actually call my name? Don't really remember everything, but it was just a real moment, and it was just great to kind of hear my name called and be able to be the first defenseman to kind of open it up for other defensemen, hopefully.
5: That's This Week in the NCAA. I'm Ryan Radke on Westwood One.
10: Good afternoon. I'm KFGO Chief Meteorologist Tom Szymanski. Overnight, mostly clear, down to 56. Wind will turn southeast under 9. Mostly sunny tomorrow, high near 88. The wind will be southeast at 8 to 20. And then for tomorrow night, mostly clear and breezy, down to 66. Sunday, partly to mostly sunny, windy, and hot. High temperature, right around 94.
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13: I do.
15: I'm reading her story, ESPN.com. Why did I play this?
14: The stories a stadium could tell.
15: And you'll probably talk about this with Lavelle a little bit. The Chicago Bears took a significant step toward leaving Illinois today. The Bears Board of Directors voted Thursday to advance their stadium development in Hammond, Indiana. With the exact site still to be determined, this is the first time the Bears Board has voted on any stadium site. Kevin Warren, we remember him. We believe a world-class stadium project in Hammond will transform the region, connecting Northwest Indiana and the south side of Chicago through the loop and across the neighborhoods and the suburbs stretching north of the city. Per a league source, Indiana is, quote, in the lead, but Illinois can still get back in the race. What do you as a Northern Indiana
13: I don't even think I can be objective about this anymore. I am, as sacrilegious as it sounds,

0: of my Gary, Indiana roots, heavily rooting for the Hammond site.
1: Really?
0: And that sounds, again, you go, it's the Chicago Bears. That's what you grew up with, man. Come on. We get it. You love the region. You love Northwest Indiana. But I'm all in on it now, because part of it for me is, although there have been some rumors about Chicago trying to maybe get back in it, I don't really think there's any there, as sad as that is. I think it's been Arlington Heights or bust for a long time, and then Hammond, you know, in Indiana got into the mix. I'm not going to say this is going to be one of those that, because of the history and because they own a bunch of, you know, the land in Arlington Heights where the racetrack used to be, I don't think you can ever flat out say no chance until the papers are literally signed. The final papers,
1: sure,
0: are literally signed. But I am telling you, I think it's more and more, it's much more likely than some people who've dismissed it, based on what I've heard. And not necessarily because they're in love with the site, but because it's a workable site and a hell of a financial deal for them. And they're going with the theory that even if it's not really where we want to be, people will get used to it. They'll accept it. It's right across the border. It's not that far. And in all honesty, you know, the rich Chicago southern suburbs, it's closer. Yeah. For the Posh and Tony North Shore people, yes, it's going to be further, but that would not be unprecedented. So the question of what happened today is whether they meant it or whether it's now here. We're going to have to take one more step to truly terrify the powers that be in the state of Illinois to figure the thing out. Well, that's what Lavelle thinks, but I don't know what percentage I'd put it at, but I don't think it's a prohibitive long shot at all now. I think it might well be 50-50 or better at this point. That they are going, believe it or not, the Chicago Bears to Hammond, Indiana.
1: I wonder what that does to visiting fans. Like, obviously, home fans right. Are one thing. But when you don't have a stadium in a city where you can just stay and go, I'm sure Hammond will have nice development around it.
0: You could
1: and
0: even,
1: all of that.
0: Yeah, in all honesty, you know, you're talking about an airport. You still got, actually, just fly to Midway. That's closer, first of all.
1: Yeah.
0: You're probably going to be delighted. You don't have to mess with O'Hare quite as often.
1: That's true.
0: Now, again, you can't fly everywhere from everywhere to Midway. You're still, in a lot of cases, going to fly O'Hare. So we'll see. But yeah, the story has been played up. Now, didn't you have, what other tweet did you quote other than Courtney? Did you tweet, quote Schefter?
1: No, I just read a statement from Kevin Warren.
0: All right, you keep going.
1: By the way, you know what airport you can fly right into Midway? Multiple flights a day. The calmest airport in the country, MSP Airport.
0: Does that surprise you?
1: No, you can get anywhere in MSP.
0: That's for sure.
1: Learn more destinations next week.
0: What's Schefter's first name?
1: Adam.
0: It should come up right away, shouldn't it?
1: You know what's really annoying about Twitter?
0: Shefty?
1: Is it should come up right away. It used to come up right away. When you're searching for someone now, you can type out their full name.
0: I know.
1: Even if you follow them, you won't get them.
0: What's that about?
1: It's maddening. I don't know.
0: It has been. It's a weird change.
1: Somebody help us with. I feel like a boomer that I can't just find it, but it's like, I don't think it's user error. I think they're messing with us.
0: Here's the. I'm trying to find the tweet I had from him, which I thought was interesting. This is from 5 hours ago, and this also notes the board of directors voting to advance the Hammond Stadium development. As one source said, quote, there is more work to do, but barring anything very strange, it's a done deal.
2: The stories now, the stadium again, could tell.
0: Something very strange could be Illinois, they came to their senses and right. They got a deal done, but right. I thought he went a little further than other people have, and he's often right on the money. He's a very accurate reporter.
1: Yep.
0: But I thought that was pretty interesting. So we'll just have to continue to follow it.
1: Let's play the Brian Windhorst sound that had people's ears.
0: I don't know
1: perk
0: anything
1: up.
0: About this.
1: So this is NBA Live. First of all, I love the entire premise of this ESPN segment. This is just—it's ESPN at its finest. And I know we were talking octopuses like 2 weeks ago, mm-hmm. right? Not every day is going to be Marconi.
0: Right. What's wrong with that? I thought our octopus discussion was award-winning. I mean, well, speak for yourself on that.
1: I'm still waiting for it.
0: All right.
1: No disrespect. The Knicks, have they won the NBA Finals?
0: No.
1: They have not, right? They had a nice, impressive game one win. It was a great game.
0: Correct.
1: Cat was good. Brunson was great. So here's the setup for the conversation. Which team looks worse with New York title? Mavs or Wolves? The Mavs obviously let Brunson go. The Wolves obviously traded Cat. So there's your premise. The Knicks are three games away from the title. Hey, they're in the driver's seat right now. But if they do win it, which team should we dunk on more?
0: We can't wait.
1: The Mavs or the Wolves?
0: Not at three games to none lead in the series. One game to none lead against a team that's been behind in the last two series and come back and won.
1: Or, I mean, is it too greedy to just say, why don't we do it after they win and go, hey, by the way, who do you think feels worse today? The Mavs or remember last year it was it was what would a game six loss mean for the Pacers?
0: Yes, that's true.
1: That's my favorite.
0: That was so good. We had fun with that.
1: So Wendy apparently talked for a long time, but then just kind of threw this in regarding the Timberwolves.
3: Brunson was also willing to take the pay cut. And so going forward after this series, the Minnesota Timberwolves' future is in question somewhat because of what Ant feels about the roster. And I wonder if Cat was still there, if he did. And then one more thing.
1: Minnesota Timberwolves' future is in question somewhat because of what Ant feels about the roster. Now, I know your follow-up. Did he follow up and say that he's got reporting that he's unhappy with some things? I don't think so. I've been looking to see if there's anything more. But he just kind of tossed that in there.
0: And went to the next thing.
1: And went on to the next thing. Does that move you at all?
0: No, it doesn't because I respect him a lot. I think he is less of a I'm just going to throw 50 things into the air guy.
1: That's true.
0: I think he's extremely well connected. I really do. But I would argue he's kind of stating the obvious. If you're a Wolves fan and you didn't know that already, I don't know what you're smoking or not smoking. I mean, now maybe he said it in a more strident way than you want to hear, but I guess the reason I don't think it's that big of a deal is, didn't we know, regardless of Ant, didn't we know we're already there? When the president of basketball operations says, we can't keep going down this road, we shouldn't be finishing sixth, we should be up there a little higher, I don't like the way we've been eliminated the last couple of years. Actually, really, I guess the last three, you could argue.
1: Sure.
0: But in the beginning, you say, well, you already got there, so you're celebrating that. So implied in this to me is we know we're going to have to mix this thing up. And I would say always among the reason, the number one reason is we want to see if we can give ourselves a puncher's chance to scare one of those top two teams. We do this right and get on a roll and some things come together and we get a break or two because that's what you're in this for. That's what he said. We're in this, we're not in this to get eliminated before the conference finals. But to me, lurking always is, by definition, if you don't do that, not just here, but pretty much anywhere, your best player is probably going to start to get some wanderlust, right? So I guess I'm a little surprised that people are reacting the way they are.
1: The fan has your chance to win $2,500, the final keyword giveaway tonight. As part of the $250,000 cash contest this week is trip. Go to KFAN.com, enter the keyword trip. That's your shot at
0: $2,500. $2,500? That's a good gig if you can get it.
1: Yeah, that'd be helpful.
0: Lavelle in about 15.
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5: Time for a Twins Minute. I'm Mark Janowski. The Twins fell last night 8-6 to Kansas City in the first of a four-game series against the Royals. But perhaps, just perhaps, the silver lining came from myself as I made a prediction in the pregame show.
6: Guys, I'm not on the board yet this year with a call at all, so I'm just going to make one. It's not a very thin limb, but I'm just going to say we haven't seen a homer from Buck in a couple of games. It's humid. It's muggy out here. The Royals give up the long ball more than any team. I'm seeing 25 being able to ease around the bases.
7: You're going out going to get the good fruit.
8: Good fruit. 1-1 hit high in the air to left center field. Could Mark Janowski be right? He is. It's a home run into the bullpen. and the Minnesota Twins have tied the game at one. And he hits his 18th long ball of the year.
5: Yeah, the 25 career leadoff homers ties him with Matt Carpenter, Brian Downing, Hanley Ramirez, and Andrew McCutchen for 36th all-time. This has been a production of the Treasure Island Baseball Network.
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16: 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Out of the Minnesota Wild organization today, they announced that Marcus Johansson will not be returning to the team next season as he signed a one-year deal with Färjestad in the Swedish Hockey League. Johansson was set to become an unrestricted free agent July 1st. The Fargo-Moorhead Redhawks will look to snap a three-game losing streak after being swept by Kansas City last night as they begin a three-game series in Franklin, Wisconsin against the Milwaukee Milkmen. That'll wrap up a nine-game road trip for Fargo-Moorhead. 6:10 the pregame show tonight for Game 1 here on The Fan. Jack Michaels with the call. On KFGO, the Minnesota Twins will play Game 2 of their four-game series against the Kansas City Royals at Target Field. 6:30 will be the pregame show on KFGO. Game 2 of the NBA Finals is also tonight in San Antonio. New York with a one-game-to-none lead over San Antonio. Tip-off at 7:30. Tommy Fox with a Fan Sports Hit.
0: I mean, you and I are both great hockey, casual hockey minds, but it'll come to me in a minute. I'm just as capable of forgetting how many times a week do I ask you, like, who's the coach of the Bears? I do it all the time.
1: Is that Ben Johnson?
0: Is it? Yeah, I think that's right. Now it is Ben Johnson. If it takes...
1: Dylan Larkin.
0: Larkin. If it takes Erickson Ek to get the deal done, Micheletti says you can't do it. I tend to agree because I'm trying to learn from the hockey community. And what I came out of our disappointing finish in the second round against the Lanch, what I came out of that with was, yes, we all agree Erickson Ek's a good center. But he is being treated like he's a superstar in part because we don't have a second one that's even that would be considered good to very good.
1: He's what we got.
0: And the whole idea here is to put yourself in a position where you don't want to project Eck being out again for any length of time in the postseason. but you want to better prepare for it so that we don't then just easily, well, no, not fair. Not, you know, it's not our problem. We

0: boss, Eric Sedexa.
1: That we've got to get to a place where he can't be the difference between advancing or not. First of all, he's not good enough, I think, to say that, as good as he is. Secondly, that proves that you just don't have any depth. So, I mean, that would be under the classification of robbing Peter to pay Paul a little bit. Because with them, then you have legitimate one and two centers, I think, and that's the whole point here. So I kind of agree with him on that. Now, does that mean, are there other things you can entice them, the Red Wings, with? Probably. I would think there might be, especially because of the position they're in. But I think, yeah, the last thing I want to do, I'm not going to get that excited about Larkin, even though he's very obviously still very good and still, what is he, just, I think he just turned 30. I'm not going to be as excited about it if you got to dump Erickson Ek to get it done. Does that make sense?
2: Yes. I was actually surprised that kind of came up, because when this news broke yesterday, I never even thought about putting him in that package. And so it's been interesting to hear, because I wouldn't do that. No, the whole point is you want Erickson Ek to be your second center. Unless you think you can get another second center.
1: Well, unless you think you get another second center. I guess that would be the comeback.
2: But I don't know how you're doing that.
1: Yeah.
2: Because if you could do that, then why wouldn't you just do that? Because remember Bill Guerin said, what if we got another center that's just as good as Ecky? Then we'd have two pretty good ones.
1: Yeah, that's true.
2: And then this is before the Dylan Larkin thing. Right. Russo did hint that this has been on their radar for a while. Right. He thinks that Larkin had asked out, because that's almost like the Wolves. It's like, well, yeah, maybe you can go get Giannis, but what if you can just go get Kyrie Irving or DeJounte Murray or somebody else that isn't going to cost you as much, and then you get to keep more of your guys, and then you just have more good players. Isn't that a way to do it as well? But no, I wouldn't put Erickson Ek in that deal.
1: I'm going to give you some numbers here. Let's start with the most recent performance. 28 minutes, 28 points, 7 assists, 4 rebounds, 3 blocks. 28 minutes, 19 points, 10 assists, 3 steals. 32 minutes, 17, 6, and 6. 16, 5, and 8. 14, 9, and 5. 13, 6, and a meager 2 assists below her standards. 15, 2, and 6. 13, 6, and 7. 21, 3, and 8. Those are points, rebounds, assists for every game that your gal, Olivia Miles, has played for your Minnesota Lynx thus far this season. She had a breakout three-point game most recently last night in an impressive 87-84 victory over, I think that was Golden State.
2: Yep.
1: And she was 8 for 11 from 3. 8 for 11 from 3. And we talk constantly about, what do you want? You want really good players. You want star players, because they're hard to find. And you also, if you're lucky, you get a star player with a certain savoir-faire, presence, whatever cliche you want to apply to it, that is very pleasing to the eye. And she's acing already in both classifications, in both categories. That's the beauty of it.
2: It's unbelievable.
1: Because you can get the first. And by the way, you can win championships with the first eventually. But, man, when you get the second to go along with it, somebody who could be box office, somebody said, yeah, do I want to go see the Lynx, or do I want to go see the Lynx because Olivia Miles plays for them? That's a box office. She is going to become a box office attraction. There's not any question about that. And, again, she's just, scratching the surface. She just got here. And I'm not here to say she's the perfect player. I'm not here even to say that every night she has been wonderful from start to finish. But it doesn't really take long to watch her. We've talked about it in bits and pieces, but I thought we needed to get back into a little more detail today, in part because it was a kind of a breakout game from a three-point standpoint. But there's now a thing where, in fact, I think Lehman alluded to it, where people are actively, each night, or the morning after the Lynx play, they are actively searching out the Olivia Miles highlight reel
2: yeah.
1: for the game the day before. And
2: she's electric.
1: It, when you put it together, she's incredibly fast. But more than anything for me, and you know, she can get to the basket pretty much anytime she wants to with the one-hand layup. But it's the passing. It's the vision. It's just the ability to see the court, and she gets to one place, and then it's a bounce. It's a skip pass. It's a bounce pass. It's a whatever it is. It's the right kind of pass to get that tends to put the player who receives the ball in almost immediate position to score with it. That's a God-given gift. I don't think you can develop that. I don't think that that's something that a really good coach can
2: right.
1: can you know instill in you. They can instill some things, and they can try to teach you how to improve your game and to stay away from this and get to that, whatever the case may be. But the stuff we're talking about here, you either got it or you don't, and she's got it. There's not any question.
2: That was one of the funniest Cheryl Reeve comments the last week or so. They asked Cheryl, is that something that you can develop? You know, the passing, the vision, whatever she has. And Cheryl says, I don't really think so. I think you're born with it. And somebody then said, well, she credited it to soccer that it helped her.
1: Yeah, right. She did.
2: And Cheryl said, well, I don't know. I played soccer and I didn't get that.
1: That's right. I saw
2: that. Which is such a great line. But it speaks to your point that it is just kind of who you are and who she is. And actually, other breaking bumper-to-bumper news, I believe one of her coaches, Lindsay Whalen, will join in studio on Wednesday.
1: Oh, nice. You did find a day.
2: I think we will have a Whalen Wednesday next week. We're still working out some details. But Lindsay just said earlier this week in asking to compare, I think someone had compared the two of them, and Lindsay said, well, I'll take the comparison. She's good. She said, she's got better vision than I had, just how she can find people, which is a pretty high compliment when you factor in. Yeah, you know, she's in the Hall of Fame. Her banner's up at Target Center, and she's in the Hall of Fame.
1: Well, I mean, I would say it's something I'm glad to talk about with Lindsay. I would say, at first blush, she's also more athletically gifted than Lindsay. But I don't want to go too far saying that, because in her prime, Lindsay Whalen could move and was extremely athletic and very gifted. But it's this is going to be a fun ride. Now, somebody offered this analogy. I don't know that I agree with this. Let me see what you think. FUD equals LaMelo Ball. Miles equals Ant. Miles is much purer as a passer and a point guard. She's kind of grown up in that than Ant. Ant was never really put in that position on a regular basis. The Wolves did it this year, and as you know, the coach even admitted at the end of the season, it's kind of our original sin this season that they had to do it out of necessity. But Miles, I would say, is a much more natural passer than Anthony Edwards, don't you think?
2: Yeah, well, and is that a slight on FUD, too?
1: That I haven't watched enough of FUD as a pro, to be honest with you.
2: They're here on Tuesday. The Wings are.
1: Oh, nice.
2: Paige Beckers and company. FUD's really good, too.
1: Yeah.
2: Like, because I almost take that as a shot.
1: Well, I thought he just meant in terms of style, maybe, that because LaMelo came into the league more of a passer.
2: That's what I thought, yeah.
1: Yeah, but I don't think that's a shot, is it, necessarily?
2: I don't know. Maybe they can clarify.
1: Yeah, I don't know. I just thought he was the attempt was to distinguish one from the other.
2: Stylistically.
1: Here's your strength stylistically, but that person can respond if they'd like to. Let's get a bottom-of-the-hour pause in. We've got Lavelle coming up to talk about all sorts of things. If you have questions, 646-86, Bradshaw and Bryant, KFAN, text line, back in a minute.
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14: For KFGO News, I'm Darren Selvig. The president of the North Dakota State College of Science has announced his retirement plans. Dr. Rod Flanagan says he will step down effective December 31st. Flanagan has led NDSCS since June of 2022, guiding the college to a record enrollment increase of nearly 32%. The North Dakota University System will begin succession planning in the coming weeks. Flanagan says he looks forward to spending time with his grandchildren. And Bill Bank, Shields Arena, and Bluestem Amphitheater have announced the Alison Krauss and Union Station concert, originally scheduled for the Bluestem Amphitheater later this month, will now be played at the Shields Arena. Following the closure of Jade Presents last week, Shields Arena and Bill Bank worked to make sure the performance continued as planned. Tickets already purchased for the show will be transferred to Ticketmaster for entry. For KFGO Radio News, I'm News Director Darren Selvig.
15: Where are all these texts coming in for Lavelle E. Neal III? Yeah, you're right, by the way. The texter guy did mean it as... I thought maybe he just meant it stylistically, but I guess it goes back to now LaMelo Ball is looked upon as definitely not anywhere near as accomplished as Anthony. So he was saying he meant it as a slight at FUD, although I would think it'd be... The point I think he's trying to make is he thinks we got the better player. I think it's probably a little too early to draw any grand conclusions on FUD. LaMelo's been in the league, as many years as Anthony, right? Yep. Five. So.
16: Yeah, well, I will say I'm glad... And I gotta rip my dad later. You just reminded me because my dad was all about they need rebounding. Don't get another guard. They need rebounding. He wasn't gonna take Miles.
15: Oh, interesting.
16: So now I gotta see how that. Yeah. I'm gonna say, did that age well, Dad?
15: Well, he's not wrong, but
16: they still need it.
15: It doesn't matter. I mean, you could actually argue they needed more than anything else dynamic player, which she most assuredly already is that. In fact, let's challenge our next guest, Lavelle E. Neal III, joining us via the Connecticut Water Systems Hotline. You haven't even written about Miles yet, have you? What's the problem? Do you have something against women's basketball?
17: My 3-2 pitch on Sunday. I mentioned Olivia Miles and Courtney Williams probably forming to be one of the best backcourts in the WNBA because Courtney wasn't really a true point guard when she. Came to the links, but she became a pretty reliable one, you know. And now you've got Olivia Miles. They're averaging over 10 assists a game between them. And, that allows Courtney to hunt for baskets at times that the team really needs it, you know. And the ridiculous thing about this is that, you know, a week ago I'm going, you know, when that beat down of Phoenix, when they lose at 111 to 77 or something like that, I'm sitting there going, these are like Magic Johnson passes. You know, she's not just throwing people who are open. She's throwing people open, you know. And now the rest of that team, it's now known that if they set the right screen and that they make the right cut, that there's a good chance they're getting the ball in the position to score.
15: Well,
17: the links are making it look easy right now, but the game is not that easy.
15: To your point on, it's funny you mentioned Magic because I'm looking at a tweet from 612 guy. It hasn't caught on here yet, but Miles has been called Baby Magic elsewhere by some. I've not heard. Do you remember? Lavo, are you too young to know the player who once upon a time had a nickname Baby Jordan? Do you remember who that player was?
16: I remember.
15: Do you remember?
17: The Harold Miner?
15: Harold Miner.
16: Yeah, USC.
15: Yeah.
16: Absolutely.
15: And, I mean, that turned out to be rather preposterous.
16: That should be an all-time PST.
15: Yeah. It's dangerous ground when you compare anybody to Magic, male, female, whatever the case may be. But it's hard not to, I mean, what we're back to is she just got here, right? That's the thing. And so the league has gotten deeper, and we think better. So you assume that, she's going to be really good, but it's going to take a minute. But she's walked in here like she owns the joint, almost from the beginning. And a lot of it is what you say, is the natural ability on the passing part. She can score, but it's the passing part that the kinds of passes that do throw people open. And they're not always behind the back or that spectacular. It's just the right read and the right pass and getting the ball in stride to the person to score.
17: Yeah, I mean, their bigs are really benefited. They're getting passes that when there's like one step, one dribble, and they're laying the ball up. It's crazy. And she's got ridiculous vision, and she can do all the wraparounds and the behind the back stuff. But it's just the high basketball IQ that she's showing when she's making these plays on the court. I thought they would go after someone with size in the draft as well, but. By the way, Cheryl Reeve wins in the end, by the way. Some people were knocking her for purposely moving down in the draft to avoid taking your gal who went to Chicago, now is traded to Atlanta, Angel Reese.
15: Angel Reese,
17: but the pick she got back in that deal is the pick that she was able to get Miles with.
15: There's no question.
17: Cheryl was in the end on this one.
15: Yeah, I mean, it was always an incomplete. It was hard not to wonder because Reese, for a team that needed rebounding, you'd say, you know, they don't need Reese to score a bunch here, but her rebounding would be very helpful. But because at that point, too, we knew it was a good pick, but we didn't know how good it was going to be. We didn't know it was going to be a number two pick, and we didn't know who was going to be available. So it now that we know who that is, I think we got to move on that one.
16: Yeah.
15: I think it's time to say, you know, closer to Dan Winnesota,

0: You fought a good fight. I was with you to an extent on some of it because I did think, you know, in the short run, they need, you know, you could still argue if she's on the court a couple years ago.
1: They may have won the title.
0: They might have won the title with a couple of her rebounds. So you can't forget that, too.
2: By the way, shout out to Dan Winnesota. Hope your recovery from your procedure is going well.
1: I do want to pause. I do want to pause too, by the way, and just give Lavelle credit because Dan absolutely checkballed you on Olivia Miles, and you Olivia Miles'd him. I mean, he came out swinging. He was like, "Hey, what do you have against it?" And Lavelle came out swinging.
0: You're right.
1: So covenant claps for Lavelle for being ready for the checkball on Miles.
0: Other than a 3-2 pitch, which is like so. In other words, a token acknowledgement. How about a whole column on her?
2: Wow, really?
0: Just saying.
2: It's not enough, is it? No. It just isn't enough.
1: But the reservoir, he was ready.
0: He was ready, he had it.
1: He didn't go check into the game and his shorts were on backwards. You know what I mean? Like, Wobble was ready.
0: Why would you assume he might have?
1: Well, I'm just saying. I think that's what you were hoping for. Yeah. You were trying to get him.
2: I didn't have to pull up almost.
0: I was trying to backpedal him on, I just want him out there a little bit more. I want him out there for that. I mean, get in now. Get in now, man.
1: That's true.
0: They might ignore you. By the way, speaking of the links, do we need to do a we didn't need her, though, on Jessica Shepherd? Mm. Have you seen what she's been up to?
1: No, but I imagine it's good. She's a good player.
2: I heard Alana Smith has been struggling, too, right? So one of those other ones have been struggling that mightily as well.
0: Well, Shepherd hasn't been struggling. That's my point. She's got, like...
2: Oh, what's she...
0: She's got not only double-doubles, she's got a... She became the first player in league history to post a 22-point, 20-rebound, 10-assist triple-double. And the team is off to the best start since, I think, 2016.
2: Yeah, when I first saw her in practice, I said, she's a good player. And she's a sneaky distributor of the ball. She can set people up for baskets as well.
0: Yeah.
2: There's a lot of talent there. And she was, because she was in I believe Europe the year before she joined the Lynx. And she came over, and I thought that was a shrewd move by the Lynx to bring her in. So I'm glad to see that she's doing well. Because I think I see Alana Smith. I don't know if it's Bridget Carrollton or not. One of those are really struggling with one of the new teams.
0: Is that right?
2: So that's too bad. And the other thing about this Lynx thing is scary is that MVP gal has not even been plugged into the equation yet.
0: Yeah, that's true.
2: Nafisa. And then Dorka Juhas.
0: Lavelle. It's not Nafisha, it's Nafisa.
2: P, I know.
0: Okay.
2: P for three.
0: Just be sure.
2: Phenomenal.
0: Just saying. Nafisa.
2: Fantastic fee. I'm just going to call her fee.
0: Fee's fine. That feel works.
1: That's simple.
0: Do we have an update, by the way, on how fast she's going to be back or when she's going to be back? Has that been...
2: Joe wasn't optimistic. I mean, she said both her and Dorka are more like weeks than days.
0: Oh.
2: So...
0: Body diva.
2: No time yet. And I was saying about Dorka. Dorka was a Eurobasket MVP last year. She went over to Switzerland and Turkey. It was Euro MVP. So she's coming in. She's coming in hot too. So there's going to be some fun basketball to watch here.
0: Dan Winnesota is responding. Lavelle Miles is awesome. I'm all in. Remember though that the other pick we got, Pilly, released after one season.
1: Yeah, Pilly.
0: Yeah, Pilly, I should say.
1: He's not a Pilly guy.
0: If our men's team released a number 8 pick after one season, we would be savaging them, Lavelle. Thanks for the kind wishes. I'm doing good, still sore, getting better every day.
1: A little different in the women's game because there was only, there's not as many teams. It's harder for first-round picks to stick. Now, it was a disastrous pick. There's no defending the pick.
0: Oh, yeah. It was a high pick, though, wasn't it? Was it a 2?
1: It was 7.
0: Oh, it was a 7?
1: Yeah, it was
0: 7. Oh, you're right. We moved down. You're right. This was 2. The Miles was 2. You're right about that.
2: And definitely when it's solid. Wait a minute. You're saying that the Wolves haven't flopped us for first-round picks? What pick was Derek Williams?
0: No. He's saying when they flop with a pick that high, we destroy them. That was the point. So and at Pelee was a disaster. That was not a good pick.
2: Yeah, it wasn't.
0: But
2: it wasn't.
0: Again, at some point you go, all right, that was then, but now if this is who we're getting on the back end, really all the discussion needs to cease. Now, except for I will asterisk, like I said, having a rebounder in that game. Was it game 5 then? Because it was on best of 5 that year?
1: Against the Liberty?
0: Yeah. I mean, I know the refs screwed us, but
1: obviously, if we had gotten
0: a rebound or two, we might have been okay.
1: What happened to that New York Skyline dress?
0: It's
1: got to be in Springfield, right?
0: It's in Springfield, Massachusetts. Yeah. That's exactly where it is. It's the Naismith Hall of Fame.
1: And the tweet that says the trophy is back where it belongs.
0: Yeah.
1: I love it. It still bothers me.
0: What pick did we use?
3: It was perturbed as well.
0: What pick did we use Dilly on? Was that an eight?
1: Eight
0: pick.
1: Yeah, you traded up to get him, too.
0: Yeah, that didn't. How'd that work out?
1: Not good.
0: Not very well. Yeah, it does happen, for sure. I've got a couple of texts to run by you here, Lavel. Hold on one second. Let me scroll down. Garza, you're getting ripped that you didn't mention the severe thunderstorm watch that the Metro is under.
3: He did mention it.
1: I mean, I said... all day I've been saying expect rain and thunderstorms. Oh. I mean,
0: well, yeah, but you
3: didn't say it was a watch. I heard him say it.
0: What about a watch? I didn't even pay attention, to be honest with you.
1: I mean, I'm not Ian Leonard.
0: You want to be, though.
1: He's a good dude. I like him.
0: You want to be.
1: I'm reading from the National Weather Service.
0: Where are we here? I had a really good baseball text for you. Related to,
1: I'm sorry I didn't mention thunderstorm watch.
0: Yeah, I mean,
1: I love people.
0: Well, they're just trying to hold you accountable.
1: I guess so.
3: Hey, the other thing, but if people's lives are hanging by the thread on the KFAN weather update, they got some problems.
0: That's not very nice. You're saying our weather coverage might not be state of the art?
1: I hope they're second sourcing it. I hope they're paying attention and not. Hold on. Garzy's about to tell me what the weather is. I hope that's not what they're waiting for.
0: Yeah. All right. Here it is. Here's the one I'm looking for. When you have Lavelle on, would you ask him if Royce Lewis is just destined to be one of those quad A players in baseball? Did the Twins mess him up in the majors when they tried to move him around so much, which they're starting to do now at AAA as well? Or can he be redeemable and follow the path of so many players that struggle in the bigs and then eventually figure it out, like a Hunter or a Buxton, or hell, even his favorite, Cody Clemens? That's from Adam in White Bear Lake.
3: Why would Cody Clemens be his favorite? Yee.
0: That's a joke on you. Because you ripped him forever, and then you kind of eventually had to acknowledge him after he hit four. Didn't he hit four home runs in a game? Well, I'm exaggerating.
3: I wrote a column on him.
0: Yeah, exactly. That's what he's playing off of.
3: Well, that's what I like doing. I like doubting guys, and then when they come through, then I can write the I was wrong column. So you get two columns off of one idea, you know? So anyway, with Royce, it's been a path for him to get to the point where he's at now. And we've seen it, and he mentioned Torii Hunter, he mentioned Byron Buxton, and they both, you know, had a point where they were getting advice from everyone, and they were getting input from all different places, and they finally streamlined some things and got back to find a spot where they could produce that. Royce Lewis has gone back to his leg kick. When he came up to the majors, he had a leg kick, and people thought it was going to be a detriment. And this happens a lot with young hitters who come up through the minors with leg kicks. Once they get to the majors and see how it works or doesn't work, you know, they end up making adjustments.
0: Right.
3: And Royce tried to ditch the leg kick, and it seems like that's been an issue for the last 2-3 years. It doesn't help that the Twins have had 3 hitting coaches in the last 3 years, you know? So he is getting, I don't know if he's getting the same message from delivered differently, or is he just getting different suggestions, or what the research and development department's giving him. But I'm sure there's a little bit of frustration there from him, you know, trying different ways to try to figure out how to hit a ball. And, you know, he also had his own hitting coaches. You know, Scott Boras is his agent. He's got his own, you know, cadre of coaches and doctors and therapists and things that he has makes available to his clients. And Royce has been training those out too. So he decided to go back to the leg kick. And right now he's doing boffle with it. As far as playing different positions, I think, and he pointed out, because we have a story in StarTribune.com about this. Bobby Knight went over to CHS Field yesterday and talked to Royce. And Royce's thing was, because they kind of threw center field on him in a short notice. He went out there and stepped on the warning track and tore ACL. The one day they played him at second, it kind of came out of nowhere. And Royce just wanted to have a conversation about this so he can just mentally and physically prepare for playing in the position. And in a perfect world, he would like to have an off season to train at a different position. But the Twins need help on the right side of the infield, particularly first base. And he's willing to help. He just appreciates that now they approached him, had a discussion, kind of explained things to him about how it'd be beneficial for the team if he takes grounders at second and first. So he's been doing that this week at St. Paul. Is he a finished product as a defensive player? He talked about
2: how the first base glove feels weird to him. So I don't know how long that takes for him to get through and adapt to. But, you know, the process is going on. I would expect Royce to be – I wouldn't be surprised if Royce is back with the Twins a week from today when they open up a homestand against the St. Louis Cardinals. But we'll see. But, yeah, there's layers to the whole Royce Lewis thing, and it looks like he's in a better place, and he could be in a spot where he could factor in for the Twins during the second half of the season.
0: Awfully decent of him. Thoughts and prayers, by the way, on that for getting used to the first baseman's glove. I honest to God, I mean, it's just fielding grounders, man. It's can make it whatever you want, but it's not.
2: Dan.
0: Yeah.
2: Who's the ball guy here?
0: Well, okay. You're supposed to be the ball guy, but you're making it sound like rocket science. It's
2: well, switching positions isn't easy, especially at the highest level of the game. Yeah. I can understand where he's coming from.
0: Well, if you're versatile,
2: and first base is probably, and people to go to first base, it's not as easy as you think it is. Morneau actually went over to CHS Field today to help work Royce out at first base. So they're trying to get him up to speed pretty quickly here, but it's not. Maurer fretted about moving to first because he didn't want to go over there and suck. So it's an issue for these guys.
0: Well,
2: and once you have doubts sometimes at the defensive player, it leaks into your offense.
0: We're not building the team around him anymore. He's got to realize the situation. He's got to adapt. He's got to adjust. He's in a completely different position than when you guys were telling me he's going to be a cornerstone franchise player. His career is in jeopardy right now. He's got to be open to everything easily. I grant you, it not every position is necessarily easy to master. But I don't know. I think sometimes we make it easy for these guys to make, oh, my God, what are we going to do? Huh? First baseman's glove? Oh, my. What am I? I mean, come on, man. Don't coddle. You're coddling.
2: He is adjusting and adapting as we speak. Everything you just complained about, he's actually doing now.
0: Okay, if you say so. Are the Bears gone to Hammond?
2: Oh, God, I was hoping we'd get through this segment without this coming up. I'm getting it all. I'm getting from every direction, from friends, the Gary Bears, the Hammond Eggers. all the jokes are flying. I am going to say this. Until there's shovels in the ground, I'll believe it when I see it. I am more worried than I was a week and a half ago because the state of Illinois is just horrible at getting its act together. But there's still time for them to jump back into the fray here and come up with a deal that the Bears like. Also, I want to see how detailed the plans are for a stadium they want to build in Hammond, Indiana. It's a town I know very well because cigarette prices were cheaper in Indiana than Illinois, and my parents, you know, pretty much spent their parenthood driving over the border to Hammond to buy cigarettes, and I used to ride with them. So I know where Hammond is at. It was about 14, 15 minutes from my house on the south side of Chicago. I'm curious to see what the environmental studies say about what can be built on that land. You know, because I think some of it's kind of swampy, so you know what happens when stuff like that comes into play. I don't know, you know, like the issue when they were trying to go to when the Vikings were trying to go up north and they ran into problems with the ammunition base or whatever. I don't know if they have anything like that in Hammond, but I'm sure they're going to be doing due diligence now that they've come out and they've got the state of Indiana excited by announcing that, you know, they're the leaders right now. But there's plenty of time for Illinois. They could call a special session during the summer. This could be at the top of their agenda in the fall. There's time for them to get back in it. But it's been frustrating, and it's been very Illinois and very Chicago of them about how this has gone about.
0: It's over. They're moving. It's over. Just admit it.
2: Never say never.
0: Well, you can never say never, like you said, because there can always be
2: a... Here's the thing, too, Dan. I just think from a nostalgia standpoint, the Bears not being in Chicago is bad enough. Going to Hammond is just, like, hard for some of us, you know, long-time Bears fans. But the practical side of me says, if Indiana wants to bend over and give them all these tax breaks and the Illinois doesn't have to deal with that burden, maybe they should go to Indiana, you know? But I know that as soon as the first Taylor Swift concert, the first Beyonce concert takes place, and Illinois legislators see all that revenue go over the border, they're going to be like, man, we should have tried harder to keep this team in the state.
0: Your imagery was a little jarring there, but I get the point that you're trying to make. I'm probably biased because I grew up, you know, I was born in Gary. I've seen basketball games at Hammond High, for God's sake. I mean, I'm not exactly a Hammond expert at this point, this late date, but I know it. And I, for me, there is something kind of cool about the whole thing. And I grew up as a Bears fan who obviously thinks of Chicago and thinks of Illinois for all the obvious reasons. But at some point, you know, there's a part of me that says, you know, if no one else wants to be involved and they're offering the best deal, and I'm not even necessarily asking Illinois I'm not even going to use the expression you did, to give the Bears everything they want. Maybe they shouldn't get everything that they want. But I don't think it's that surprising that if the Bears get the kind of deal that allegedly, based on the reporting I've seen, Hammond and Northwest Indiana is willing to offer, that they might do it, because that is Bears country in that area. As you know, you mentioned, it's not that far from the border. It's not that far from the rich southern suburbs. Yes, it's much further to get to the North Shore rich burbs. But I think you'll be surprised at how quickly people will adjust. It's not like you're moving to Indianapolis, you know, like to central or southern Indiana. It's not that far. The reason Northwest Indiana was called the region was it was considered part of the Chicagoland region, right? That's the whole point.
3: Right, yeah, so Chicagoland includes Northwest Indiana.
0: Yes, 100%. Sure. There's just not any question about that. Yeah. It's not a real sexy area. I'll grant you that. It's not as posh and tony as Arlington Heights, but we'll see. It'd be very interesting to see where this thing indeed goes. All right, real quick, have you watched any – I hope you've watched some of the hockey – because as we talked about with Russo early, this is shaping up to be a terrific series. And I think good chance, I still think there's a very good chance to believe the NBA Finals are going to be a very good series, too. I like both of these. I like all four teams that are left. Let's put it that way.
3: I'm excited about the NHL playoffs. I've seen a good chunk of both games, one and two. I thought Vegas had yesterday's game in the bag. They're up 2-0. I was like, this could be a short series, man, if the way this is being played out. But Carolina stuck in there, man, hung in there, and came up with some big plays late and were able to tie it up and score in overtime. That was a big win for them. Now you're thinking that this is going to be a grind, like it's going to go 6-7 games. I still want Vegas to win because I just think it's a remarkable story that Torts. It's hard, like 8 games left in regular season. They go on this hellacious winning streak, you know, in the postseason. It's just fascinating to me. The NBA, I'm starting to get distracted by other crap, like the price of tickets in New York.
0: Yeah.
3: Jalen Brunson being mad at a fan. Some OnlyFans gals at San Antonio complaining because they're being verbally harassed. Trump coming the game at New York. I'm like...
0: Three.
3: Yeah. It's getting all the other stuff around that series is getting too big, too much of the spotlight, man. I just want to get to the nuts and bolts of and watching this Spurs team with, you know, a young superstar who's trying to learn how to win, you know, the first real chance he's had against a Knicks team that hasn't won an NBA title in, what, decades. And they have powered their way to this point. It actually is two good storylines colliding. In these finals. So I just want to sit back and enjoy the basketball. It's just the other stuff is taking too much of a spotlight right now.
0: 651 guy writes, anybody who plays third or short should be able to switch to first base in their sleep.
3: I disagree. It's not a slam dunk there. It's not that. I'm not saying he's never going to, but if he take grounders there for a couple of weeks and get used to it, he could be serviceable.
0: But how many times have we seen...
3: He just started playing first base 2 days ago.
0: Why is it that first base is the thing, well, okay, don't have the range anymore, I will just move over to first base. That doesn't mean you're going to be Ken Herbeck defensively, I get that, or Billy Buckner in his prime. You're making it sound like it's a Rubik's Cube, for God's sake.
3: No, I'm not sounding like a Rubik's Cube. I'm just being practical, man. You got to learn to play the position. You got to learn... You know, when do you make decisions on what balls to field, holding runners on. The one superpower Royce will have at first base is that he likes to talk, and he'll distract the hell out of whoever's the opposing first base runner at first base because he likes to gab. So he'll be an asset to the Twins in that regard.
0: Happy for his gabbing ability. Let's just be a more consistent baseball player and hitter, and let's not worry so much about the other cutesy pie stuff. I'm done with him. I admit I'm kind of down on him. Because I got suckered in. all you ball guys basically swooned over him so much, like, man, people are going to come to the ballpark to see this guy.

0: and earning his way back.
1: Lovell, does anybody care that the Giants and Jets play in New Jersey? Does that you think, hurt their ability to be identified as New York teams?
0: Well, they've played there so long, I just don't think it's a big deal, you know?
1: Well, that's the point. It's just got to start somewhere. But it's pretty.
0: But I mean, I'm not disputing your point about people will get used to going to Northwest Indiana. I'm not disputing it. I'm just saying, I'm not at that point yet. So, yeah, there's going to be some nostalgia scar tissue over this if they actually move across the board.
1: I admit I'm very defensive about the way people like to mock and ridicule Northwest Indiana. There's a lot of fine people who've resided or lived or grown up in Northwest Indiana. I'm just tired of every time Glenn Mason comes in, he talks about when he drives through Illinois, you know, through the Gary area, he smells it, he said, before he sees it, and it's just awful. And I'm just tired of that.
0: Well, so yeah, you've been wounded because you've taken abuse. Gary takes a lot of abuse, you know.
1: Yeah.
0: It was once a proud, hardworking city, a steel mill, you know.
1: Yeah.
0: Ron Kittle, the White Sox, was born in Gary, son of a steel man, you know. But it hit the skids, and it's been the butt of jokes. I get that. You got your Hoosier shield out, blocking all these attacks, and now you see an opportunity to strike back. I have no problems with that.
1: Yeah, that's at least what I'm trying to do. All right, we got to go. Thank you for the time. What's the Sunday column?
0: World Cup, baby. How this country has evolved since 1994 when I covered USA against Brazil.
2: Excuse me?
1: Evolved into what?
3: They're going to sell the games out?
0: We've got a 30-team league. We've got games on TV every day. We've gotten rid of the term soccer moms. This is awesome. This next 7-6 weeks is going to be fantastic.
3: I don't know what suburb you're hanging in. We have not gotten rid of the term soccer mom. I don't know. You're on the wrong side.
0: I've heard it less and less now. I'm hearing a decrease.
1: All right.
0: Or maybe my friends aren't moms anymore. Maybe that's why.
3: You've aged out.
1: Thank you.
0: So long.
1: LaVell Neal the third. I tried to get him going, and I don't know if I succeeded, but it is fun to at least attempt. A lot of good text for our final 30 minutes. Guardsy, the whole weather attack on Guardsy has turned into a hell of a cause, and there's a great debate breaking out about whether Guardsy's doing a great job, including the weather, or a terrible job, including the weather. So I had no idea. You never know what captures the imagination of the listeners. And they're all weighing in on it now. They are all in on this particular story.
3: Must be the abyss.
1: Well, according to you, you ripped our outstanding cerebral coverage of one of the most misunderstood animals in the world, the squid. No, the octopus. Yeah.
3: I still haven't watched those documentaries. Maybe I'll do it tonight.
1: I haven't either.
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5: 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Game 2 of that 4-game series at Target Field with the Royals and the Twins. The Red Sox will try to rebound after being swept by the Kansas City Monarchs. They're in Milwaukee tonight to take on the Milkmen. 6:10 is the pregame show. 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
6: Just when you think you have these Stanley Cup Finals games figured out, we get another insane plot twist. Carolina dead in the water last night, then they ring up 3 straight goals in 5 minutes, then Vegas ties it with just over a minute left before the Hurricanes win it in OT. 16 goals in 2 games with both teams blowing 2 goal leads. 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I'm Pat Boyle.
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7: Thomas sends the ball to center. 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Davis twisting, and now the wind is really pulling it back, and the ball is off into the track, onto the wall, and Thomas is rounding second. He's on his way to third, and that's going to be a triple for Dylan Thomas.
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7: The pitch, and Thomas sends one to straightaway center field. It is up, it is back, it is gone, Marge! Track that ball down! Dylan Thomas, a home run over the center field wall, and the Red Hawks have taken a 1-0 lead. A special one tonight.
9: It's time to track it down, Marge. Let's head to the stadium. For the call of the game, here's the voice of the Red Hawks, Jack Michaels.
7: Have a pleasant good evening. Red Hawks baseball is on the air tonight from Franklin Field, just outside of Milwaukee in beautiful Franklin, Wisconsin, where tonight it is game one of a weekend series for the Red Hawks against the Milwaukee Milkmen. Jack Michaels with you this evening. The chef, James Cook, producing our game on our radio side. Eli Swanson and Sid Nickel. Producing our game on our video side tonight. Well, the Parker Moorhead Red Hawks, this is the third leg of this road trip. Yeah, the third leg of what will be a 9-game, 10-day road trip for Parker Moorhead. It started in Sioux Falls, South Dakota this past weekend, where the Red Hawks took 2 out of 3 from the Sioux Falls Canaries. Then, well, Kansas City happened. 3 games in Kansas City, and each one, well, tough. Game one, couldn't do anything about it. Good pitcher's duel on Tuesday night. The Red Hawks fell 1-0. That's right. The Red Hawks did not muster a run. Had a couple of opportunities, just couldn't score. Red Hawks will take it. It happens. 1-0. Then the bounce back on Wednesday afternoon. The Red Hawks jumped out in front of Kansas City 2-0, only to watch the Monarchs tie it in the second and then win it in the tie in the first, I should say, and win it in the eighth on an unearned run. That was a tough one to swallow for Fargo Moorhead. They dropped the game 3-2. And then yesterday, last night in Kansas City, another one. The Red Hawks battling back, came all the way back down from 5-1 to tie the game in the ninth inning 5-5. However, misplayed ball in the bottom of the ninth inning led to a man on second and a base hit walked off the Red Hawks last night. And the Red Hawks fell 6-5 yesterday. So think about that. The series in Kansas City, lost 1-0, lost 3-2, lost 6-5. And then on top of that, a treacherous ride as far as weather's condition on that bus for the fellas all night. They left late Kansas City yesterday. That's an all-night drive, some 8-9 hours from Kansas City. And part of that is through not necessarily the best stretches because you're throwing through a snippet of Missouri, a lot of Iowa, and then into Wisconsin. And thunder showers the entire way. So kudos to the busie for navigating that, plus construction on top of that. So I can't imagine the fellas got too much sleep. So what you call today is a show-and-go day. And, you get up, get a little rest, put the costume on, as we like to say, and get out and play baseball. And tonight, the Fargo Moorhead Red Hawks game one against Milwaukee. A couple other things, and I got to the park today myself. First two people I bumped into in the parking lot waiting, Alec Olin and Mikey Hallquist. You know, two Red Hawks through and through, but of course now with the Milwaukee Milkmen, and Hallquist, by the way, is tearing up the league right now, but two really devout, beloved friends. Only this time, they're wearing Milkman uniform, the first two guys they met. But it was good to see Mikey and Alec there in the lineup today. The Red Hawks will hand the ball to Colby Kizer tonight. Kizer getting the start for Fargo Moorhead tonight. Juan Diaz pitching tonight for Milwaukee. Busy pregame show planned for you. We'll get you caught up on all the action yesterday around the American Association. Update you on those standings where Fargo Moorhead now 5 games under 500. Milwaukee, meanwhile, they too sit in the fifth spot in the East as the Red Hawks sit fifth spot in the West. The Milkmen 1 game under 500. So Juan Diaz going tonight for Milwaukee. Colby Kizer going for the Red Hawks. We'll take a look at the standings and more leading up to the starting lineups and opening pitch. But when we come back, we'll sit down and chat with Red Hawks manager Chris Coast. Been raining all across Wisconsin in this breadbasket. Looks like right now it's letting up. And now in the wake of all the rain that we've had here in this area, just some clouds in the sky, even some breaks in the clouds, and a slight breeze blowing in from left field. Tonight, from Franklin Field, it's Fargo Moorhead and Milwaukee. We're back with Red Hawks manager Chris Coast. 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
7: We continue on the pregame show tonight from Franklin Field in Franklin, Wisconsin. The Redhawks and the Milwaukee Milkmen as these two teams go toe-to-toe. Fargo-Moorhead from the West Division, Milwaukee from the East. We are now joined by Redhawks manager Chris Coast. A little time for chat with the skipper. Chris, I mentioned on the open, not only a tough ball game last night against Kansas City, but then that drive, Chris. I said I've been driving this circuit for the better part, maybe three decades on and off, and that might have been one of the top three toughest drives for me personally with all the just constant thundershower, Chris. I'd imagine that not much sleep was had by the players or maybe even the manager last night on that drive up here, Chris.
15: I'm really hoping our post-game talk today is, boy, isn't it amazing how when you just kind of fall off a bus with little preparation and you score 15 runs? Let's have it be one of those. We did that in Chicago a number of years ago. We fell off the bus, and I think we scored 18. And some of it's random. Some of it is just go out and play, take the mental side out of it. So kind of hoping for that. We had a long trip in from Kansas City. A bus driver, with the regulations and laws, could only drive so much. We had to have 8 hours off, which we're happy that he did. You know how it was driving in last night, thunderstorms and tornadic activity, and I thought they were filming the Twister Part 3 at one point. So, I mean, it was pretty crazy. So we're kind of just getting to the ballpark and, get a quick warm-up and play the Milkmen.
7: Yeah, when I saw the text from Chris Coase, it said, all right, bus leaves at 4:10 because the driver has to have the manager. I'm like, well, they're not in this traffic. They're not even going to get to the ballpark till game time. All right, tonight we got a new we'll get to see Brian Fuentes in a Red Hawks uniform today. So that's a little new addition for the Red Hawks.
15: Yeah, and what we're really hoping for him, we know he's going to hit a little bit, but he's really here to help us with the defense. This past series, the season has had some disappointments. It had some moments of brilliance as well, but the Kansas City series really was about defense. And even though statistically we only had a couple errors here and there, we probably had five or six that just were other types of errors that really cost us. And so the thing that's keeping our heads above water mentally is knowing that other than the two games against Lake Country, we've had a chance to win literally every game. I'm not saying we should have won every game, but we put ourselves in position. And we've lost the vast majority of our losses were because of defense. So if we can cure some of that, it'll make our pitchers better. It'll make the offense more comfortable and confident and less pressure. And so the bottom line is with a guy like Fuentes, he does help us on defense, but he's only one man. Third base has been kind of an issue for us, but we do need to challenge our guys to be better on defense, because if not, we will not have a successful season if we can't be better on defense.
7: I don't know how many conversations on my weekly chats with Corey Provost with the Twins he and I bring up. He'll look at the Twins and he'll look at one-run games and the record in one-run games. And he can say, like clockwork, if you go back and you have a good record in one-run games, odds are you're probably going to have maybe you'll be a wild card, maybe it'll be in. And boy, this last three games, as you talked about, Chris,
15: the difference is so finite. 3 one-run games and didn't get any one of them. So how do you win tight games, Chris?
16: Well, honestly, and no, the first game was 1-0. It's just one of those situations where both sides pitched the ball really well, and it kind of was what it was. One hit was going to make the difference. But the other two games, we really gave them the game through defense. And again, that's part of the deal. Kansas City's offense right now is not real strong. It's going to be. There's no question that Kansas City's offense is going to come around. But we weren't able to take advantage of their lack of offense this series because we gave them so many extra outs, extra opportunities. Again, even though statistically it won't say it, we had 5 to 6 errors each of those two games, and they scored, I think, yesterday of their 6 runs, 5 of them were because of errors. And so, and that's kind of been our season with losses, is the defense. So once we get that tightened up, dramatic changes with the mentality of our team, the mentality of our opponent looking at us, boy, these guys are winning games. So, and the thing that the reason why we know we need to get better is because the vast majority of these errors are on turf. Usually when you're on turf, it eliminates at least some of them. So, again, we're gonna focus on defense. We still need to hit. We need to score runs. We need to pitch. But we've seen moments a lot of times this year where we can pitch it and we can hit it, certainly. But the bottom line is, over the course of the season, if you're 2 to 3 errors every game, you literally have no chance to be above 500. You're gonna, in a 100-game season, we're going to have a hard time getting to 45 wins if we don't shape up our defense.
15: Last thing from Chris Coast. I don't know how your logic when you played, Chris, how you got into slumps and how you got out of slumps. And maybe you didn't do anything different when you got in or when you got out. So grateful that DT not only barreled a ball, but it provided a run last night to break up. I think it was an 0-for-12 or something like that. That's going to happen. Do you remember, did you do anything, Chris, differently when to get out of one, or do you remember what happened when you got into one?
16: Well, any professional baseball player, former, present, whatever else, will laugh at what I'm not going to say. There's certain things you can't say in air, but that's a joke, obviously. But no, I'd burn a bat on occasion. We jokingly the other day, I can't remember where we were at, but we had a player who was kind of struggling. I don't even remember who it was. And the old Major League or Bull Durham, we did. We brought in a bucket of KFC, we couldn't sacrifice a live rooster, unfortunately, or I guess that's probably fortunate. But we brought in a bucket of chicken, and all of a sudden the whole team hit that day. Plug for KFC. I have Colonel Sanders. If I could hire him as an extra coach right now, I would.
15: Maybe Raising Cane's. I had that for lunch. All right, Chris, good luck today. We'll talk after the game.
16: Giddy up. Let's have a better one.
17: That is fantastic. Yeah, you've seen the movie, right? They bring a bucket of chicken out there instead of a live chicken to sacrifice. You know, right now, the Red Hawks, anything to shore up this, play cleaner baseball, obviously. Anything that leads to a win, baseball. Anything that leads to a win, whatever you do, yeah, keep doing that. Tonight, game one of this 3-game series, the Red Hawks and the Milkmen. Colby Kizer will get the start tonight for Fargo-Moorhead. And he'll be opposed by Juan Diaz for the Milwaukee Milkmen. When we come back, we'll take a trip around the American Association. We are closing in on the opening pitch tonight. This is the pregame show, and this is FM Red Hawks Baseball.
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17: The chef, James Cook, producing our broadcast, Jack Michaels at Franklin Field in Franklin, Wisconsin. A couple minutes out of downtown Milwaukee as we get set for game one of this weekend series. As we take a peek at action yesterday around the American Association, how about those Winnipeg Goldeyes put up 14 runs yesterday, defeating Sioux Falls 14-3. It was Milwaukee, these Milkmen, getting past Chicago 6-5 yesterday. So in that series, Milwaukee took the last two games of that series. Chicago took the first one Tuesday, but Milwaukee coming off a series win. It was Lake Country continuing to play great ball. The Dockhounds, remember, they came to Fargo and swept the Redhawks. They haven't slowed up. They get a 12-3 win over Lincoln yesterday. Lake Country, the best record in all the American Association. Sioux City and Gary, the Fighting Isoms. The Gary South Shore Railcats defeating Sioux City 5-4 yesterday. Gary, in that series, swept the Sioux City Explorers and 5-4 yesterday. And it was Cleburne and Kane County. Kane County doubles up Cleburne last night in Texas by a score of 4-2. Updated standings as we enter play this weekend in the West. Kansas City leads the Western Division with a 12-6 record. They've got a one-game lead over Sioux Falls. Winnipeg at 9-10, 3.5 back in the West. Sioux City at 8-12, 5 games back in the West. Redhawks at 7-12 currently, 5.5 back in the Western Division. Lincoln is 5-14. They're 7.5 back in the West. The East led by Lake Country, the Dockhounds, 14-5. They've got a game and a half lead over Kane County, a 3.5 game lead over Gary South Shore. Chicago's 5.5 back. Milwaukee actually is in fourth place. Milwaukee 5 games back at 9-10. Cleburne 7 games back in the East. Action tonight. Well, game's about to get underway. This one here, Sioux Falls is at Lincoln tonight. Chicago's at Lake Country tonight. Gary South Shore in Kansas City tonight. At the top of the hour, Sioux City in Winnipeg and Kane County and Cleburne resume their series at the Pasta Bowl and La Moderna Field. That is a look around the American Association, the updated scores and standing and schedule in front of us. The Redhawks and Milkmen, game two of this series tomorrow at 6. Sunday, the finishing game of this series is a 1 o'clock start on Sunday. Monday, the Redhawks are off. Tuesday, the Redhawks return home to face Kansas City. When we come back, we'll take a look at the starting lineups, and the opening pitch is coming up around the corner. Tonight, it's Fargo-Moorhead and Milwaukee. This has been the pregame show. And this is FM Redhawks Baseball.
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7: Fargo-Moorhead Redhawks baseball is on the air tonight from Franklin Field in Franklin, Wisconsin. It is the Redhawks and the Milwaukee Milkmen in a weekend series. And a pleasant good Friday evening to you. Voice of the Redhawks, Jack Michaels with you. And James Cook producing our game on our radio side. Always a great visual here at Franklin Field. Another turf infield, outfield. Another great stadium that is part of a developed complex now with so many amenities to this complex over the years, and it's changed. We'll try to describe all that to you through the weekend. But I got that berm in left field. You've got stands, bleachers from right center field to the right field line behind the fence. That always gives it a bigger league feel. And a gorgeous trees in abundance here in the great state of Wisconsin. Some clouds, a break in the cloud from time to time, a slight breeze blowing in. It's a good night for baseball here in this area. And Chris Coase talked about it. The Redhawks experienced nothing but heavy thunder showers for 8 to 9 consecutive hours in the all-night drive from midnight to 9 this morning to get here. But as Chris Coase says, maybe we just fall off the bus and to get out here and put up a bunch of runs. The lineup for the Redhawks tonight, Jesus Lujano leading off in center field. Juan Fernandez catching, batting second. Dylan Thomas in right field bats third, followed by Jose Sermo, the DH. Colby Wilkerson at second. Brian Fuentes, the newest Redhawk. Redhawks just acquired him. He's at third base tonight. Carlos Amaya at first base. And Andy Nelson in left field with Aiden Byrne at short. Tonight they're facing the left-hander Juan Diaz, 0-2 with a 4.58 earned run average. The first pitch of the game is a called strike, and we are underway at 6:34 Central Time. So good start there, 6:34 Central Time. Diaz versus Lujano, the pitch, breaking pitch on the inside corner, and just like that, Juan Diaz ahead, no balls and two strikes. And with the rains that came, cooled the area off a little bit. The 0-2 pitch, swing and a foul. Juan got a piece of it. The temperatures into the 70s today may have touched early 80, but temperature at game time, 76. Cloudy and 76, the game time temperature today. Well, Jesus Lujano has certainly been an on-base guy in that Kansas City series. Swinging the bat well. Getting on base to start the game in two of the three games in that series in KC. Swing and a miss. Diaz spins the ball and strikes him out. Runners one away for the Redhawks here in the first. We'll set that Milkman defense for you. The left fielder, Wendell Marrero. Alec Oland, A.O., remember Redhawk, beloved Redhawk in center field. A pitch on the way is a strike in to Juan Fernandez. Justin Janis in right field for Milwaukee. The pitch is pulled on the third base side, scooped up by Mikey Hallquist, and a strong throw across the diamond. Two up and two down for the Redhawks here in the top of the first inning. Around that infield for Milwaukee, as I mentioned, Mikey Hallquist, again a Fargo boy, former Redhawk, at short, Delvin Perez, Yordis Valdez at second, Griffin Dorsching at first with Chase Waddell, the catcher for Milwaukee. So two up and two down for the Redhawks here, and now it's Dylan Thomas. The Redhawks in the gray tops, gray pants, red numerals and lettering trimmed in black. Diaz fires low to Dylan Thomas. Now, Dylan was mired in that, for him, obviously a slump in Kansas City, just a tough series, but good thing here, you got a brand new series, fresh at bats tonight, swings through the pitch,
17: Count is 1-1 at one time in that KC series. Poor Dillon was 0-for-10 with 9 strikeouts, but he delivered the clutch base hit that tied the game last night. There's a tight cutter. It's away. Ball two. Ninth inning, Dillon Thomas. Runners on second and third. And a game-tying hit to right field. The 2-1 pitch. Swing and a miss. And Juan Diaz mixing well. Diaz, 17 and two-thirds innings pitched this season. 7 walks, 13 strikeouts, and the lefty's pitch. Swing and a miss. He spins it past Dillon's bat, and the Red Hawks are out in order. 1-2-3 at the top of the first. Nothing across. We played a half inning tonight from Franklin Field in Wisconsin. Our score, the Red Hawks, nothing. Milwaukee coming to bat. 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
17: Bottom of inning number one tonight from Milwaukee. Red Hawks go down in order in the top of the first inning, 1-2-3 against Juan Diaz. The Milwaukee Milkmen mentioned Milwaukee in fourth place in the East, managed by Anthony Barone, longtime manager of Milwaukee. Colby Kizer getting the start tonight for Fargo-Moorhead. He'll face this lineup, Justin Janis leading off, followed by Michael Hallquist. Yordis Valdez batting third. Griffin Dorsing at 1B, batting cleanup. Wendell Marrero, who is the left fielder, batting fifth. Andy Blake in the designated hitter's role tonight, batting sixth. Alec Olin in center field, batting seventh. Chase Waddell, who's catching tonight for Milwaukee, hitting eighth. And Delvin Perez bats ninth. He is the shortstop. Janis takes a ball high and away for ball one. Again, Janis, Hallquist, and Valdez. Dorsing, Marrero, and Blake, Olin, Waddell, and Perez. Big swing here and a line drive foul up the right field line. Well, Fargo-Moorhead, again, it was a good start to the series, or their road trip, taking that series in Sioux Falls. But now 2-4 in the first six games of this nine-game trip. Kizer's pitch is away. A couple of balls and a strike, and Janis hitting on that 300 mark for this left-handed batting outfielder. And he pops a ball into right field. That'll drop in, a base hit. Got it high, put a barrel on it. His 22nd hit of the season, a leadoff hit for Milwaukee in the bottom of the first inning. That'll bring up Mikey Hallquist, and there may not be a hotter hitter right now in the American Association. Hallquist hitting 372, 29 hits, and this doesn't alarm any Red Hawks fan listening or watching tonight. Through various trades and moves and whether you can protect players or not, you know, depending on trades. Hallquist takes a pitch high from his former teammate Colby Kizer. Set by Kizer, the check of the runner, and the right-hander's pitch. Hallquist takes a non-called strike. Great location. 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Jet Minton calling balls and strikes tonight. Alex Perry at second, and Lamar Lindsay, the umpire, at first. Another good pitch. I'm not sure where Colby is missing right now, and in fact, it has brought a little question from the Red Hawks dugout. He must be in a tad, because Minton is not raising that right hand on that borderline pitch on the inner half. 3-0 pitch is a strike. That's part of the thing. You got to take a peek at how tight a zone is going to be in a game and utilize that. We'll keep our eye on Janice at first, and so will Kizer. Kizer throws over. Three and one the count on Mikey Hallquist. A right-handed batter. Pitch is high. He walked it, and runners on first and second now. Nobody out for Milwaukee. Good eye for Hallquist. Mentioned got to the park today. Mike and Alec Olin, the first guys I saw in the parking lot. Just kind of a little reunion. Last time I saw Mike was at an Easter service in Fargo at church. Sat behind Mikey and his family. And the batter is Yordis Valdez. Left-handed batting, Yordis Valdez. Second baseman. The pitch, Valdez offers at it and misses, trying to bunt his way on for a hit. And if you're Anthony Barone, you know, getting on board first, obviously important. And right now he's trying to, at least the first attempt for Valdez, trying to manufacture, trying to push those runners into both in a scoring position for Dorsey. Here's a ground ball hit towards the middle into center field, a base hit, a bounding hit. Janice rounding third, coming in to score. Hallquist will take third, and Milwaukee strikes first. It's 1-0 Milkmen. Now you get this turf, get enough topspin on it. That second bounce carried that ball up the middle into center field. So the Milkmen jump out first, and here's Griffin Dorsey. The pitch, swing and a miss, and Kizer comes with a breaking pitch out of the gate. Now the leadoff knock by Janice. Kizer was close in a lot of pitches with Hallquist, but walks him, and now that seeing eye single drives in a run. Dorsing hit by a pitch. And not a good start for Colby tonight. Not what Colby Kizer wanted to do, certainly. Wanted to show something in to maybe work away, and Dorsing hit by a pitch. So he'll take his steps down to first. And the bases are full of Milkmen. It brings up Wendell Marrero. Marrero batting 136 on the year. Still a dangerous hitter, but a little slow start for Wendell's bat. Milkmen in their home white with black numerals. White tops, white bottoms. Kizer in a pickle in the bottom of the first inning. The set by Colby, and the pitch is a strike call. The inside edge. We've utilized the term. Hopefully the Hawks can minimize damage a little too much in the last couple of weeks. But that's where they are right now. Down 1-0. And if Kizer can get out of this with maybe only one more run against him, that would be a feather in his hat as Marrero swings through the offering. Defensively for Fargo-Moorhead, Andy Nelson in left field tonight. Jesus Lujano in center with Dylan Thomas in right. Brian Fuentes, the newest Red Hawk at third base. The shortstop, Aiden Byrne. Colby Wilkerson at second, but Carlos Amaya at first. Juan Fernandez catching. 0-2 the count. Check of the runners by Kaiser in a pitch. Is a wild pitch, and this will get another run in. Coming in from third is Holquist, and it's 2-0 Milwaukee. I'm trying to spike that one on the turf and took a big hop. Juan, tough to handle that one. Now the Red Hawks will bring the left side of their infield in. A ball and two strikes on Wendell Marrero. Kaiser, that close stance to all right-hander sets, kicks and throws. Little tapper that'll get a run in over to second. Wilkerson makes the play to first. Coming in to score is Valdez from third. And it's 3-0 Milwaukee on the RBI ground out from Wendell Marrero. Third run batted in of the season. And that's the first out here. That'll bring up Andy Blake, the DH. This sport of baseball, even though we talk about, don't really believe in momentum from game to game, because that next day's starting pitcher can stop you, can lock you up. But when you are winning games, and Milwaukee is winning some games now, winning the last couple of games, and then you jump start out of the gate in your new game, yeah, there's that kind of momentum. The set by Kaiser in the pitch. Blake takes low. Oh, 3-0 Milwaukee. Infield run in halfway. And the ball will scoot off this turf. Set by Colby and the pitch. Jazzed to bend outside, a little tight on the outer half, 2-1. Well, both teams play on the turf. You know, we talk a lot about it, but this road trip, the Red Hawks will have played in three consecutive stadiums with an all-turf field. The look to third by Kaiser. One out, 3-0 Milwaukee in the pitch. Hit sharply, backhanded by Fuentes. Turns and throws a one-hopper to first, and they get the runner. Coming in to score from third is Dorsching on the ground out, and it's 4-0 Milwaukee. Now Chris Coe said, you know, we brought in Brian Fuentes, and he is a tremendous glove, and we just saw a piece of it right there. Great backhand play at third by Fuentes. But an RBI ground out, and now four runs across for the Milkmen here in the first. Base is clean. Kaiser pitching to Alec Olin, and Alec takes high for a ball. May not find a nicer human being than this kid at the plate, and a kid on the mound for that matter, Colby Kaiser. There's ball too high. Alec Olin takes his craft, loves his craft, loves to play the game. And Olin had a lot of memories and highlights as a Fargo Moorhead Red Hawk. Olin takes the strike. .330 down the lines here at Franklin Field. Two outs, bottom of the first, 4-0. Kaiser, the pitch. Olin swings and fouls back. It's a Rovello Tire foul ball. Rovello Tire's covering all the bases for a safer drive. Shop at Fergus Tire Center. You can find those at Fergus Tire Center in Fergus Falls. Also available at Gateway Nissan in Fargo. Couple of balls, couple of strikes, and two outs. The pitch, Olin, swing and a miss, but the ball gets away from Fernandez, and Olin will reach first on a strikeout wild pitch. Well, the first strikeout of the game for Colby Kaiser. Unfortunately, that ball scoots away from Juan Fernandez, and Alec Olin hustles down to first, and it's also going to bring out Chris Coast, Red Hawks manager and pitching coach. To chant with Colby Kaiser. Just settle Colby down a little bit. Hopefully the Red Hawks can put some runs on the board tonight. from the American Association. Sioux City at Winnipeg tonight. Gary and Kansas City are scoreless after one today at Legends Field. Chicago Dogs have put up three runs in Oconomowoc about half hour or so down the road here where we are in Franklin, Wisconsin. Oconomowoc, Wisconsin, just off Interstate 94. Chicago leading Lake Country 3-0 in the top of the first inning. Sioux Falls and Lincoln tonight. Kane County and Cleburne, about a 7:06 start tonight. A quick meeting over the mound is over. Here's Chase Waddell, the eighth man to the plate for Milwaukee in the bottom of the first inning. The pitch is a strike. Waddell hitting at a 269 pace on the season. Seven hits, four doubles, a home run, four runs batted in. Olin also a threat to steal, so we'll keep our eye on Alec Olin. About a two-and-a-half step lead at first. Check over, and the pitch is low, and a delayed steal attempt by Olin. The throw down, tag applied, and they got him at second base. Juan Fernandez guns down Alec Olin on a delayed steal, and the Milkmen are out here in the first, but they score four runs on two hits. There was no errors and no one left on base. After one inning of baseball, it's Milwaukee 4, Fargo Moorhead nothing. 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
17: Well, the Fargo Moorhead Red Hawks, a little work to do as we enter the second inning of play. Hawks find themselves down 4-0. And the Red Hawks went down in order against Juan Diaz in the top of the first inning. The Red Hawks, a long game, but chasing runs already here tonight. Let's see what Jose Sermo can do. Sermo, Wilkerson, and Brian Fuentes. Jose, and the Red Hawks facing a rare left-handed starter. Red Hawks have seen probably 95% right-handed starters this season. So that means the two switch hitters, Jose Sermo and Colby Wilkerson, will be batting right-handed. So Sermo batting right-handed. That wind I mentioned might was a slight breeze blowing in. That wind is actually blowing out today here at Franklin Field. First offering is away. There's some people out of the berm beyond left field. Got the blankets out. They wind the pitch. Sermo takes a strike. Jose tanking all the way. Nine home runs tied for the league lead in home runs, Sermo. And Jose with 23 runs batted in. The lefty Diaz the pitch. Jose takes high. Fastball at 91. On the outfield playing medium deep, infield back, and the pitch home is a tad high, and it's 3-1. Sermo what you call a hitter's count. Can he find something he can barrel? And a check. Ooh, strike called on the outside corner. Good location right there. Pinpoint 90-mile-an-hour fastball on the outer half. So the count runs full. 3 balls and 2 strikes. The big bopper, second career home run leader all time behind Jabari Henry. Diaz, the payoff pitch. Sermo reaches out and sings a ball foul up the left field line. Well, fans, a great game plan for your summer. Hit the road, catch an event, explore the outdoors, and make memories. In North Dakota, your next adventure is waiting at hellond.com. Count remains 3-2 on Sermo. The set and the pitch. He walked him, and the Red Hawks have their first base runner of the game. A leadoff walk to Jose Sermo here in the top of the second. We'll keep tabs on all the scoreboard action tonight. Twins and Royals tonight. Of course, got game 2 of the NBA Finals tonight. And NCAA Baseball Super Regionals. Brings up Colby Wilkerson, the pitch, and Wilkerson takes the strike. Another switch hitter for Fargo-Moorhead. Well, Colby certainly has primarily a lot of left-handed batting for the Red Hawks, but takes a pitch low and away. But Wilkerson has the goods. 16 hits already in his young campaign in the American Association. Pioneer League a season ago with the Paddleheads in Missoula, playing for former Red Hawk manager and pitching coach Michael Schlacht. And Wilkerson batting here. 1 ball, 1 strike. Hawks down 4-0, and there's a strike called on the inner half. And the Red Hawks, can they chip into this deficit early? Ground ball back to the mound. Diaz has it, lobs it to second for one. The relay to first, a double play. One of the old 1-4-3 double play. And just like that, 2 outs for Fargo-Moorhead here in the second inning. I'll bring up Brian Fuentes, his first at bat in a Red Hawk uniform in the Atlantic League a season ago, playing in Lexington. Fuentes at 104 hits in 116 games. Big numbers, 29 doubles, 16 homers. Got a great glove as he takes a fastball away at 92. The other thing in that series with Kansas City that hampered the Red Hawks, boy, in that 3-2 loss that they had in game 2, they hit into 3 double plays in that series. The pitch, Fuentes, swing and a miss. Slide piece right there. Brian Fuentes, he has spent some time in the Frontier League, Windy City, and in Florence, Atlantic League in Lexington. Fuentes takes a changeup for a strike collegiately, and he had some games in the Northwoods League at Rockford, and some summer league ball in Kokomo during college, but collegiately, had some time at Southeastern, the NAIA, and Indiana State for Fuentes, former Sycamore. Behind 1-2 in the count on Diaz, and the pitch is in the dirt, or turf, if you will. 2-2 the count. But yeah, in Lexington, 79 runs batted in, a 275 hitter, or a 265 hitter a season ago. 2-2 count, and the pitch. Swinging a foul, got a piece. Red Hawks returning home next Tuesday night to face the Kansas City Monarchs at Newman Outdoor Field. It is T-shirt night. 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Won't want to miss that. Bring ears along when you come to the park. 2-2 pitch. Foul back again. And when you get your tickets, do not throw those away. Hold on to them. Check the back of those. You receive $200 off the purchase of a vehicle or 10% off any service with a maximum of $200 at Mazda and Kia Fargo, or you'll see a buy one, get one free cheeseburger basket at Culver's on that ticket bank. And those offers expire December 31st, so hang on to those tickets. I don't want to have you New Year's Eve and time running out, and you're like, oh, we forgot to cash in our two-for-one cheeseburger basket. Fuentes continues to spoil pitches at the plate. A series of foul balls off the bat of Brian Fuentes. Fuentes trying to get on ahead of Carlos Amaya. Four-run first inning for Milwaukee. And strike three called as Diaz buried a fastball at the knees. Third strike out of the game for Juan Diaz, and the Red Hawks are out. No runs, no hits, no errors.